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1: As soon as I saw it, I was like, here comes the landmine.
2: I should have told you beforehand. How do you pronounce Risavudo?
0: I should have read the script first. Anyway, remember, scan the QR code now to shop along. Julie!
2: Hi, good morning, guys. So Prime Day is here. We have some really big deals, especially on high-quality hair tools.
3: Okay.
2: So this is one of our favorites, Qi. It's a cult classic. It has over 10,000 orders on Amazon in the last month alone.
1: Wow.
2: So shoppers absolutely love it. It's going to be 60% off right now.
3: Oh, wow.
2: So under $40, which is just insane for this. I love the ceramic plates. They get up to 392 degrees, so it gives you that really glossy look on your hair.
3: Without ruining your
2: hair. Exactly. Also, it's because it's kind of rounded.
1: You can do curls, too.
2: You can also curl your hair with it. Exactly. Oh. Yeah. So, fun fact, I actually bought this in high school many moons ago, and it was my first hairstyler, and it lasted over a decade.
3: It's still, yeah.
1: Wow.
2: Yeah, high quality.
3: That was like the big thing when it first came out.
2: Yeah, it was huge.
3: Okay. This next one, Metacube.
2: Yes, so this is for your neck. So the skin on your neck, it really starts to age a lot faster. So this is what makes it special. It has this gua sha applicator tip, so it's going to help firm and contour along the jawline area.
1: Oh.
2: But it also has ingredients like PDRN. It's got collagen in there and also a volumizing agent. So it's going to help get rid of those fine lines along your neck, help, you know, plump them out, and also get rid of any sagging, crepiness. 23% off right now. This is another fan favorite.
1: I love a good eye mask.
2: Oh, eye masks. These are my favorite. I used these this morning. So Prime Day's been wrecking us, and my entire team has been using these. Mm-hmm. They really immediately brighten up the under eyes. They really, you know, hydrate them, get rid of any puffiness.
3: They do make
2: I put them in the fridge before, you know, I put them on.
1: So that's nice and cool.
2: A little cooling, right? They feel really good.
1: That is nice.
2: And what I love, it comes in a set with multiple of them in there, so they're really good for gifting. Mm-hmm. So, you know, stocking stuffers. Oh. You get 15 of them for $18. So, again, a really big deal. 47%
3: Like a football player.
0: That's nice.
2: How do they feel?
0: Iridescent. I love the color.
2: They're nice, right?
0: Out your eyes.
2: Yeah.
3: Okay.
0: Every bit you could possibly want in a screwdriver.
2: So this is a Shop Today editor favorite. Nice. Every home needs this. It's an electric screwdriver. It comes with 50 different bits
3: that's
2: in there.
3: So great.
2: And a magnetic case. So you're never going to lose those bits. So, you know, they'll always be neat and tidy. This is going to be 33% off. It also has a light.
0: See the
2: end? Yeah.
0: Great for precision work.
2: You know, so if you're fixing your eyeglasses, little appliances, but also bigger things as well. So, another great
1: must-have. That's a great deal.
3: Yeah, this is awesome.
2: Yeah, 33% off.
0: Huh, wow. So that we don't have a deal on readers.
1: You notice that I had to kind of...
0: Well, we're getting ready to boot season, glove season.
2: Winter is here. So, you know, when you're outside, your boots, your gloves, they get wet in the rain, the
3: snow. Dry the inside.
2: This is a boot and glove dryer. You can also put hats on there. You can barely hear it. It's super quiet.
0: Yeah.
2: This is going to be 59% off. Every household needs it. It dries your boots, your gloves, your hats in just 1 to 3 hours. So it works really quickly.
3: Okay.
0: All right.
3: And a nice
0: little layer activity.
2: You can never have enough hoodies, right? Especially this time of year. Great for layering. We found this by Hanes. They start at under $15. Me and my husband, we bought a few that just feel how soft they are, right?
3: They
2: that
3: really
2: fleece,
3: are.
2: It's like mid-weight. Great. They're not too bulky, so they fit under a winter jacket, too, which is really nice.
0: Very
3: this
0: nice.
3: Is great. Thank you so much.
2: Thank
0: Julie,
2: you, guys.
0: Thank you so much. Hey, to shop these Prime deals, scan the QR code or head to today.com/Prime Day.
1: All right. Coming up, our series, Try This Today. We're going to do, we're going to do the dip. They got the salt.
3: And
1: you remember the dance? You want to do it? To break?
0: Go ahead.
3: I can't really remember it.
1: No, we don't want to do that.
0: Bring
1: the best mix and spreads.
0: Come on.
1: To serve up on game day or any day.
0: Come on.
1: Third hour today.
0: Come on.
1: Right back at you.
0: Come on.
1: Not doing that.
0: Oh, come on.
3: Hands up.

0: Mm. Oh my God. Oh my God.
1: Mm. You know, this is all I eat. Dips for dinner. I bet I have not had a regular entree for years. Granted, I've lost 14 pounds and a significant amount of hair, but it's totally worth it.
2: Martin Short might be onto something, because this morning on Try This Today, we are taking dips from the appetizer table to the center of the table.
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4: You've been working on that. That was good. That was good. Thank
5: Saving
4: you.
5: That one up.
4: That was good.
6: Well done.
5: So Thank we're you. Starting here with Siete's tortilla chips. Siete was a Food & Wine game changer in 2024. Mm-hmm. 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They are light, but they're reliably sturdy, which is great for dipping.
2: Okay.
5: With a hefty, kind of chunky dip, I like something a little bit more rich.
3: Thank you.
5: This is Angel Bakery's pita bread. Mm. It is light and fluffy, kind of like a Neapolitan pizza on the inside, but with a little bit of time in a toaster, the exterior is going to get super crunchy, delicious, great for kind of scooping up some hummus.
2: Oh, absolutely.
3: I love the firehook cracker.
5: I love the firehook crackers, too. This is like a flatbread style cracker. And actually, when you snap it, you'll kind of hear it's, you know, it's really sturdy. Yeah, a lot of crunch. My favorite thing is that they have big chunks of flaky sea salt on the top.
2: I love that.
5: Craig's got it. This is the perfect thing for a creamy dip, like spinach artichoke dip. You got a bite of it, right?
3: Mm-hmm.
5: So what I love about Good & Gather's spinach artichoke, you can find it at every Target. Super accessible. Mm-hmm. But it has big chunks of artichoke. You can see all that spinach
3: That's
5: in there.
3: Really good.
5: Really well seasoned, really creamy.
2: It actually feels like you made it.
5: Yeah.
3: Could you warm that up?
5: You could totally warm it up, put it under the broiler, top it with some breadcrumbs even, get a little fancy, but it's that kind of like semi-homemade experience.
2: That's delicious.
5: Yes.
3: How about a little avocado?
5: So here's the thing. Store-bought guacamole, sometimes hit or miss. Yeah. We really enjoyed this Trader Joe's option.
3: Trader Joe's.
5: You can see it has big chunks of avocado.
2: Oh, it actually tastes
5: It's really well seasoned.
2: Guacamole.
5: Yeah. You get that fresh lime. And there's a tiny bit of
2: meat.
5: That's
2: really good.
5: Yeah, you would say Trader Joe's, they know what they're doing there.
2: Mm-hmm.
3: Yeah. The problem is that's better than like probably what you can make, too.
5: And my favorite thing about it, too, is it's so affordable.
3: Yeah.
5: And that's
3: $5. How about a little hummus?
5: All right, hummus. This is Estee's original hummus. It's made from 100% Greek chickpeas. It's ultra creamy, ultra smooth. And I like to think of hummus also when you're at home for game day as a bit of a base. Top it with some like chopped olives, a little everything bagel seasoning. My favorite thing, some caramelized onions on top too.
2: Oh, that sounds good.
5: But this is an awesome base to just kind of riff and play, which I love.
2: That is a good one. I like it.
3: Let's move into salsas.
5: All right. What's game day without some salsa? And I like to have two colors because why not have a little bit more fun?
3: Yeah,
5: I
3: love that. To have diversity in your salsa too.
5: So this is salsa verde straight out of Texas. It's a chef favorite salsa, and it's all about jalapeno. So a little bit more heat. And it's made with roasted jalapenos, some garlic, and some white vinegar that really brightens it up.
3: That heat kind of gets you on the back.
5: Oh, yeah.
3: You got to be ready for that.
2: That's like delicious.
3: Give somebody a heads up. Okay, and then
5: lastly, this is
3: traditional.
5: More traditional, your kind of classic go-to salsa, super, you know, friendly for everybody at the party. This is Ortega. Here's the thing to know about this one. The price is right. This is amazing value, great flavor. It's the perfect thing to have in your pantry for an impromptu game day celebration. You know, it's incredibly versatile, and it goes pretty fabulously with these Siete tortillas.
3: Lucy, you did well.
5: Thank you
3: did
5: so much.
2: Great. Just make sure you have these on hand, and you can have a party anytime.
5: Exactly.
3: Snacks and dips. All right, Lucy, thank you. Third hour of today, right?

0: the third hour of today. Catherine Zeta-Jones is live in Studio 1A.
1: Coming up right now, though, on Jenna and Chanel, Margaret Qualley and Aaron Pierre stopping by.
2: Everybody have a great day. Hope we'll see you again tomorrow. Bye-bye.
0: Bye-bye.
3: The word that comes to mind is alive.
4: This is Today.
5: When you walk in here and you see 40 people at 4 a.m. at about a 10, you can't help but feed off that. And you're like, whoa, it's a Studio 1A.
3: People who literally are up all night to bring this show to you. There's not a morning I walk in here that I don't pinch myself and think I get to be here. People that watch the Today Show aren't just watching a show. They're people that are in the family. They're in our family.
5: They're allowing us into their homes every morning.
3: When we go out there and we get to meet people and they say, I love you, you feel like family. I always say, we feel like your family too. That's how we feel.
5: And they're so excited to be there. We get excited. We feed off that energy.
3: They're the reason we get up in the morning. It's the excitement of being part of something that's bigger than you.

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1: With today's guest, actors Margaret Qualley and Aaron Pierre. 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
0: It all starts right now.
2: It is October the 7th. We are happy that you are with us.
3: Happy Wednesday.
2: Today.
3: Or hump day or whatever you want to call it.
2: I mean, that suit is so good.
3: It's so bright. It's a highlighter suit. I'll just tell you guys the truth. Some days you wake up, it's not easy to wake up every morning and be like, let's go. Some mornings you're like, oh, you know?
2: Yes.
3: So this morning I was just feeling like, oh, okay, I got so much to do. So I had on brown for like probably the 18th day in a row. And Alex in our wardrobe department, she goes, you know, if you're feeling that way, you should go the opposite. And I go, I wish
2: Alex had come in my room.
3: So she was like, I'm like, so she just went to the opposite end of the spectrum. She's like, I'll take your beige and raise you a pink highlighter.
2: Well, so it's so pretty. And it was, one of the things that's coming crazy is it's in the open.
3: I wore it in the open. That's why I haven't worn it
2: but
3: on this show.
2: It's brighter.
3: In person?
2: In person.
3: Yeah. I don't know.
2: And it's anyway. Brightening up our days.
3: So when you're feeling a little blah, put on yellow or something, right?
2: I think that's has it worked?
3: It does kind of work. I used to do it in local news where I was feeling tired. I used to wake up at 3:15 a.m.
2: Ooh, brutal. I used to come home at 3:15 a.m.
3: Oh, that's good. That's pretty good. That was good. I did too in college. And so I would put on like yellow or a bright green if I felt kind of.
2: Yeah.
3: So it does work if you're kind of feeling kind of crappy.
2: No, I think it's a really good idea.
3: Okay.
2: Well, one of our favorite funny people who also brightens days.
3: I love Marcelo.
2: Marcelo Hernandez is the guest on this week's Amy Poehler's podcast. It's called Good Hang. And he reflected on what it feels like to be a short king these days. Take a look.
4: I just want you to know, Gen Z loves short guys.
5: Yes, but why, right? Why? That's the question.
4: They love short kings.
5: Out of guilt of what they've done to the shorts for years. Now they're trying to be nice. And you know what? Now we don't care. On behalf of the shorts, we don't care.
4: The shorts.
5: We don't care what you want to say to us, short king. Like, I need that. I taught myself to have self-esteem. Because you wouldn't give it to me.
4: Okay.
5: Women in their bio talking about must be 6 feet to ride this roller coaster. Shush.
4: You're right. You're right. They don't deserve
5: you. They don't deserve me now.
3: That's funny.
2: Must
3: you know, it's so funny.
2: To ride
3: we were just talking about this the other day with Capricia. She's doing my hair, and she says, she always talks about how she likes short kings. Sorry.
2: I've never heard the term kings until right this moment.
3: Oh, really? Think about it. It's
2: don't
3: like,
2: judge me over there, Gavin.
3: I mean, so because, you know, think about all the, frankly, a lot of you don't realize because maybe you haven't seen them in person, but there are a lot of short kings in Hollywood. I mean,
2: they're all short kings.
3: We know Kevin Hart's a short king, but I mean, there are a lot of guys who Bruno Mars.
2: Almost every person, man, that comes to our show is shorter than I am.
3: That is true. Who was just here today? We had,
2: Jeremy Allen.
3: Jeremy Allen. Jeremy Piven.
2: I know.
3: Allen was here.
2: Was Jeremy Piven.
3: Tom Holland.
2: Yes. The ultimate.
3: Know? But I kind of feel like...
2: With his tall queen.
3: So a lot of people, I think she gave short kings everywhere, like, well, wait a minute, you can pull Zendaya? Like,
2: yeah.
3: Do you know what I mean? A lot of girls
2: now,
3: will tell me...
2: are you into a short king?
3: Can you call me a short queen?
2: You are a short queen. I feel like the word short... You're a petite queen.
3: A petite queen. What's his name from... who was in Black Panther? Oh, my goodness. Not T'Challa. What was the other one? I can't remember, but he said, I have tall girl energy.
2: Wow. He said that... Was that a flirt?
3: No, he was just, I don't know. He was just saying, why are you looking at me like that?
2: Tall girl energy.
3: Yeah. Point is, a lot of tall girls tell me that they don't like short girls. I got this a lot in college. They don't like us looking at the tall guys because they feel like the amount of guys you can pull.
2: Unless you can go shorter.
3: Unless you are Zendaya who says, you know what? I want this short king right here.
2: Now, so do you like a tall king or a short king? I'm just overusing the word.
3: Yeah. A little taller.
2: Okay.
3: Okay, let's talk about Dirty Dancing, shall we?
2: Okay, sure.
3: Big day for fans of the movie Dirty Dancing. It's coming to Broadway.
2: All right, Baby and Johnny are dancing their way, as she said, to Broadway's Lena Horne Theater in February of this 2027. The film is 40 years old. This has been out on sort of a national tour, but now it's going to come here to New York City, and so we can all come and see it, which I love.
3: I can't wait. I bet you the singing and the energy.
2: The dancing has to be incredible.
3: Let's go. And if you are auditioning to be a dancer on Broadway in Dirty Dancing,
2: right?
3: You are one of the greatest dancers on the planet.
2: Like, yes.
3: It's going to be
2: Did you watch it when you were young?
3: I did.
2: Did you understand any
3: of
2: it?
3: Not even this much.
2: No, I know.
3: The only part I remember was this part. Here, there's another example of what I remember. This was from 2019. This is the part I remember from Dirty Dancing.

0: my God. I watched it just like it just happened live. When that happened in real time, we were crying.
1: So I'll just, let me just set the stage.
0: Okay.
1: That was October, presumably the 29th, the 30th.
0: Yeah.
1: Close to Halloween.
0: Yeah.
1: I had had Hal in August. I think I came back from my maternity leave for that day only. And they were like, "Ooh, your sizes don't exactly fit this little tiny pink dress that we're going to put you in." I mean, why are y'all re-showing it?
0: Jenna, nobody is seeing that. That's why it was so funny. Because you may inside have felt like, "Oh my gosh, I just popped out a baby. I'm not
1: well,
0: at my
1: I
0: fighting weight.
1: Well, I just popped out a baby."
0: Well, who cares? You guys, go for it. That's why we love you. It's like, the fact that you went for it, your face, like, you commit. You know what I mean? And Willie, he commits.
1: I like being Willie's partner in
0: yes.
1: Halloween.
0: Yes.
1: Because he really like loves it. A costume. And he, we did lessons. And I remember, I was like, "But how is he going to lift me?" And they were like, "Oh, honey, he's not going to lift you. We're going to get a mannequin for that." And I was like, wow, it's a double whammy.
0: That was so funny. You have to admit that was good. It's now hard, that you see it back.
1: It's hard for me to watch it.
0: And also, if you were not you and you were someone else, you would give them credit for coming out of maternity leave.
1: Good job.
0: There you go.
1: Good job, Jenna, from my past. All right, we've got a great show for you from the new romantic drama, Love of Your Life. Margaret Qualley and Aaron Pierre are here.
0: Plus, we'll get cooking with country music star Jesse James Decker.
1: But first, Michael Douglas is making headlines with his tell-all memoir. We're going to get the juicy scoop from Zuri Hall right after this.

0: There are lots of Hollywood headlines to get you all caught up on.
1: And we're so lucky because Emmy-winning TV host Zuri Hall is back to bring us the scoop.
0: Hi, Zuri. How are you?
1: Hi. I'm so good. Thanks for having me back.
0: Of course.
1: So all over social media is talk of Michael Douglas's new book, which just published his memoir. There's a lot of headlines coming out of it.
2: I know there are. So it's called One Hell of a Ride. And let me just say, y'all, that it is understatement of the century. Yesterday, the 82-year-old star released his tell-all autobiography, and it reveals that he had a secret affair with his Romancing the Stone star, Kathleen Turner. Okay, when the movie was released back in 84, there were rumors of a romance for like 40 years. They were like, not true, didn't happen. Now he's confirming the rumors were true.
1: Oh, wow.
2: I know, Michael said he got permission from Kathleen to reveal the affair in his book.
1: Wow.
2: He also revealed more affairs, y'all. A secret affair on the Basic Instinct set with co-star Gene Triplehorn. He said that it ended after the production, but he also got her permission. So at least he cleared it with the other ladies.
0: And then he also shared some new details on his marriage with Catherine Zeta-Jones.
2: That's exactly it. Yeah. So Michael revealed that at the start of their relationship, Catherine actually said that she wasn't interested in dating him if he was dating other people, which I love, by the way.
0: Sure.
2: Queen who draws a boundary, good for you. He writes that he told Catherine, wait here, I have to make 5 quick calls.
0: Not 5.
2: 5 calls.
1: I mean, all 5 calls. The whole hand?
0: Yeah. 5.
2: The whole hand.
0: He's like, I'll be right back. I just have 5
1: Most people are like, I've got 1.
0: You're right, let me go call.
1: I got 1, I got a call.
2: He actually said each woman was in a different like state so that they were
1: different area codes.
2: It's given, what is it, ludicrous? But look, what a flex for Catherine that he made 5 calls and just eliminated an entire
1: hand. And they've been together for a long time.
2: So long. Yeah, long time. Love them together. He actually detailed the moment when they separated back in 2013 and how they reconciled the following year. And now he says the marriage is stronger than ever. And in November, they're going to be celebrating 26 years.
1: Wow, that's incredible.
0: Wow. I appreciate his honesty.
1: Yeah.
0: Reflection on all those times.
2: Absolutely.
0: Let's talk about Pete Davidson. He's making headlines these days about influencers. Fill us in.
2: That he is. Okay, so here's the deal. In a recent interview with Variety, Pete actually made his stance on social media influencers very clear. Let's take a look.
0: Okay.
3: It's bad, and it makes me sad, you know, and girls are just talking to themselves on there, and they're like, okay, come get ready with me. And I'm like, who the are you? What do you do? Nothing. What the is this? They make $40 million a year? What? And then I'm like, the world's broken.
2: So the internet sounded off.
0: But they did.
2: A lot of hot takes, y'all. So one of the comments said, mind you, he does the same thing just for a TV camera instead of a phone camera. Someone else said, men kick a ball and earn millions.
0: You know what it is? Part of the problem is he singled out women because there are male and female influencers. And I don't know if that was intentional or he was just thinking top of mind. Well, I dated Kim Kardashian. He's dated influencers.
2: Precisely. Yeah. And that's why a lot of people are like, okay, it feels a little hypocritical.
0: Yeah.
2: But there are some people who agree with him saying things like, I know this will not be perceived well, but he's not wrong.
0: Right.
2: And he's right. The wrong people are famous. I think 2 things can be true, but the singling out of women influencers felt not great.
0: I think that's good.
1: And one of his exes, as we said, he's probably dated a few. He's dated a lot of people.
0: He has.
1: Some of whom have been influencers.
0: Yeah.
1: Somebody joined the chat, one of his ex-girlfriends.
2: That's right. So it's rumored that Pete and singer Olivia O'Brien previously dated, right? But their relationship was never confirmed. But on an Instagram post, Olivia said in part, I was dating him in 2020 and found out we were no longer together by seeing on Snapchat Daily Mail that he went public with a more famous woman.
0: Can you imagine?
1: Do we know who the more famous woman is?
2: I don't know. There was quite a few.
1: We got to do some forensics.
2: We gotta
1: do some forensics.
0: I just can't imagine that you're dating somebody and then you see on Snapchat there was somebody else and you're like,
2: And that's the breakup.
1: There's no even a post-it note?
0: Well, exactly.
1: You guys, what's happening?
2: I don't know, but in 2022, Pete did deny that he dated Olivia, so take it all with a grain of salt. Je ne sais pas.
0: All right, well, let's talk about love. Let's get on love.
2: Yes.
0: We have some celebrity couple anniversaries.
2: Absolutely. Okay, so 3 couples are celebrating huge milestones.
0: Okay.
2: Tim McGraw and Faith Hill. Mm-hmm. I love this couple. They celebrated 30 years of marriage yesterday. Tim marked the occasion by sharing a video montage along with memories of their backyard wedding. Mm. And over the weekend, Justin Timberlake and Jessica Biel celebrated their 14th wedding anniversary. They shared some never-before-seen photos on Instagram, looking very cute there on the stories. And over the weekend, Barack and Michelle Obama celebrated their 34th wedding anniversary. The former president shared a photo writing happy anniversary. Mm-hmm. She looks stunning.
0: I mean,
2: I'm still the luckiest guy in the world to be with you.
1: Sweet.
2: Mrs. Obama shared a video montage writing, loving you just keeps getting better and better. Happy anniversary, Barack Obama. Here's to many, many more years of joy, laughter, and memories to come. And now
0: really
2: my heart is full and I believe in love.
0: I
2: believe in love.
1: Super sweet.
0: Like they continually have, a lot of these couples have these glow ups where they look better and better.
1: Yeah.
0: Over time. They do. They just look beautiful.
1: Incredible.
2: Growing together. We love that.
0: I love that. Yeah.
2: Zuri.
1: Thank you, Zuri.
2: So good to see
0: you. Okay, up next we have Margaret Qualley and Aaron Pierre.
1: They are starring in the new movie, Love of Your Life, and we're going to get a sneak peek

0: We are back with actors Margaret Qualley and Aaron Pierre, who are getting tons of buzz in a new movie.
1: Yeah, it's a sweeping romantic drama called Love of Your Life, and it takes us on a journey through love, loss, and second chances. Look at this.
2: Okay.
3: You're not staying?
2: I've got a drink to finish.
3: Get a fresh one. I'll take you out for a fresh drink in about 13 minutes. You don't like fresh drinks?
2: What about your friends?
3: They won't care. I've been with them all day.
2: I'm not really a good time.
3: I am. And you look like you need a distraction.
1: Just forgot that. Sorry, we're talking about it. This was so good. We'll get into the plot here in just a second. But we read that you guys didn't really meet in person until it was time to film, right? Is that true?
4: Yeah, pretty much. I think the first time we all got to read the script together was I wasn't in attendance in person. I was on Zoom.
1: What?
4: Yeah, I was away for personal reasons. And, you know, I just landed in Curaçao, which is an island in the Caribbean, part of my heritage. And I was scrambling for Wi-Fi. I got on the call and we read it. But the first time we met was, I believe it was probably on set. And it just, for me personally, you know, and I would like to believe Margaret felt the same. It was just very easy. Mm. And that's, and very, there was sort of an immediate trust and safety net developed.
1: You can feel that.
0: Yeah. Just,
1: you exude that anyway. So I think that calm comes through.
4: Yeah. And it's a two-way thing. So yeah. I appreciate you.
2: Likewise.
0: Margaret, Maya is a complicated character. What was it about her that you, when you read the script, you were like, okay, I want to take this role?
1: Mm.
2: I was just really, I was blown away by Julia Cox's script. And I was really attracted to her struggle and her pain and loneliness and, you know, through love and loss and then this kind of bigger understanding of love.
1: Yeah. Can you love again? So is it true that how do you decide when you're going to take on a role, like especially something like this one?
0: We heard there's a little checklist to go through.
4: Oh, I mean, to be honest with you, there's sort of a, I like to try my best to operate with as much intentionality as I can. Mm-hmm. I've been that way before I even experienced even a fraction of success. Mm. I think what we do, you know, this is subjective, of course, but I really feel that what we do, it does cost something. It costs a little bit, mm-hmm. you know, so I always want my heart to be fully in it. So, you know, if the director and the story and the character within the context of the story is something that really calls to me, really speaks to me, feels like a real passionate exploration of the human experience in some description, I mean, I'm all for it.
1: You know,
4: I'm going to give myself to it.
1: It is. There's nuance in it. I told her I'm watching a movie that's like, I'm watching characters play my real life.
0: Yeah.
1: You know, and that's, so that's weird for me. It's only
0: happened. I felt like I should have texted you.
1: Yeah, I sat down. I was like, oh, let's watch a movie.
0: I was like, I need to text Chanel and let her know.
1: Yeah, I literally got out my popcorn. I'm like, okay. And then I started watching it. And I don't want to give too much away. But all of a sudden, the movie gently turns and you think, you know, and so then you're watching someone who's dealing with loss, try to figure out who she is and find herself. And there's nuance in it that you can't really talk about because I'm living it. But in this movie, I'll just tell you that they captured that. It's kind of complicated. It moves slowly. It just, you guys did a good job of making it real.
0: Yeah.
1: And then she meets his character and it's like, can it happen again? Can lightning strike twice?
0: Well, and I think there was a great line, too, because this is a movie about grief. Mm-hmm. And I was saying to you during commercial break that this takes place. It's not a spoiler, I don't think, to say during COVID. Mm-hmm. You play a nurse.
1: And God bless our nurses.
0: Yes. And it was the first. I've read a lot of books that take place during that time. And I always felt like it was like a little bit too close, you know, and this was the first time where we've had some space. Was that part of what drew you to this, Margaret?
2: First of all, thank you so much. That means the world coming from you. And mm-hmm. thanks for sharing that. I thought that was an exciting part of the story and like an opportunity to kind of process that moment.
1: I love that. So I read you used to be a ballet dancer, right?
2: Yeah.
1: A really good dancer, obviously, because we just announced.
0: Oh, wow. This is, we have some sort of old
1: footage. Oh, wait, hold on. I didn't know we had a before they were stars. I was like, you used to be a ballet dancer.
0: She's like twerking. Yeah. Did they twerk back in the early aughts?
1: point.
0: I don't know if that was like, bad line.
1: I was like,
2: I know what song that's to.
1: What
0: is it?
2: The line there is, it's the look at my ass, look at my thighs.
1: Wait. What ballet class?
0: Toddlers and TRS vibes.
2: Oh, I think it's from the Legally Blonde musical.
1: Wow, that's hilarious.
0: Wow, that is hilarious. But you were going to play, this is a full circle moment.
1: Yeah, because first of all, this is a dream because Tom Holland is an excellent dancer.
0: Yes.
1: He's playing Fred Astaire.
0: Yes, you're
1: right?
0: Playing his sister.
1: You're not going to do those moves. But.
2: No.
0: Yeah, you can break those out.
2: I'm sorry, I'm bright red. I'm excited to dance. I love dancing. It was my first love and passion.
0: I can't wait for this. Have you guys started yet or...?
2: I auditioned, and that's all I've done. And I started taking tap lessons.
1: I can't wait.
0: Erin, you've been on the show before, and we were so taken with you. Or maybe I was so taken with you.
1: I wasn't here. I missed it.
0: But now I'm blushy. But one thing we learned this time is that you wanted to be one of the fastest men in the world. Before you went into acting, you were a track star?
4: Yeah.
1: Let's find some video of you.
4: Yeah, no, let's not do that. No, I definitely wanted to be a track star. That was, you know, my mother's Jamaican, and as you know, that's track and field is a big part of our culture in Jamaica. So I grew up with that in the household, and you know, I wanted to be a sprinter. I did the 60 meters, 100 meters, and the 4x100.
1: Oh, so you were good.
4: I was quick, but I mean, I don't know how. You know, I'm definitely not as quick today as I would have been if I had stuck at it. But you know, it's definitely still a passion of mine.
1: And run.
4: A little bit, but I would say sort of it's more for fun now, more casual.
1: It's hard to be like out in a beautiful place and trying to sprint because then people are like, why are you doing that?
4: You're doing too much.
1: Okay, before you leave us, we have to talk about this fashion choice of Margaret's. Chanel, so that
2: Buckle
1: helps.
2: Up.
0: Margaret, those shoes.
1: They're Chanel barefoot sandals.
2: Okay.
0: Have you seen these, Erin?
4: This is my first time. You better, Margaret. Yeah.
1: I was just wondering, like, what if the ground is dirty? Like, it's a red carpet short.
0: She's wondering it, too.
2: You know, I think I'll choose them over heels any day. Like, well, these
0: were they comfortable?
2: Yeah, barefoot, for sure.
1: So what was the thought? It's just like you're one with the earth as you walk around.
2: The thought was, maybe people will just talk about this.
0: And it worked. Erin, lanterns.
1: That's
0: everybody
1: how
0: is obsessed
1: you.
0: With it.
4: Oh, thank you.
0: We want to know if there's going to be a season. I'd like to know if there's going to be a season two. I keep saying we, which is
1: sure.
0: She's my scapegoat.
1: Yeah.
0: Season two.
4: I mean, I don't have any information to give, but I mean, what I can say is the reception that we've received from the first season has just been overwhelmingly beautiful. You know, like the outpour of love, the outpour of enjoyment has just been our cup is full, our hearts are full, and you know, whatever happens next happens next. You know, I really try to stay in the present moment, and right now I'm in this moment feeling gratitude and thanks to not only everyone who had a hand in Lentons, but everyone who had a hand in making it the success that it is.
0: See why we were taken? There's
1: you guys have both had such fun ranges of like different roles, and I was sitting here looking at you and I'm like, we've got Mustafa, everybody sees you and they do the dance and the tunnel with J-Hood, and then we have, you know, Lanterns, and we have Love of Your Life. Like, you've had a fun, I feel like a beautiful range of things you've been able
0: and
1: to do.
0: And also get. Margaret Maid was one of my favorite things to ever watch on television.
2: Yeah. I loved making that show.
0: You were excellent.
2: Thank you.
1: So kudos.
0: All right. Thank you both. And this is such a great film. We both watched it yesterday. Love of Your Life is in select theaters today, and you can watch it on Prime Video on October 14th.
1: All right. Up next, singer and cookbook author Jessie James Decker shares her family's favorite recipes with all of us right after this.

0: Jesse James Decker is a country music star, entrepreneur, and best-selling author, and now she's bringing her family's recipes to your table.
1: Her new cookbook, The Secret Sauce, is all about bringing her Southern, Sicilian, and Cajun roots. That's a combo.
2: It is.
1: To her favorite dishes. So scan that QR code to follow along. It smells delicious.
0: We love this. You did this with your mom and your sister.
2: I did.
0: And you guys, you must have learned a lot from your mom in the kitchen.
2: I mean, I know everything I need to know about mama.
0: Yes.
2: I grew up, you know, watching her cook, and she always made the most amazing meals. She cooked every single day. Mm. We just come from a long line of incredible women and cooks, and so this book made all the sense in the world to do it together. A lot of flavor going on.
0: That's so fun.
1: I love that. Are there food traditions that you want to pass down to the kids and the family?
2: Just to always eat well. You know, to me, meals are a celebration. They're an event. Never skip it. Don't rush through meals. Like, it truly is kind of like the Italians. I want it to feel like a celebration every time. Sit together with your family, say your prayers, eat your meal, and just talk to each other.
0: I love that.
2: Yes.
0: We need more of that. And put our phones away. Okay.
2: Exactly.
0: So this is a recipe that you have actually made many times. With your mom and your sister. We're making risotto.
2: This is a creamy sun-dried tomato, shrimp, and orzo. This is really delicious. We've got some shrimp over here. Should we get started?
0: Sure, let's do it.
2: Okay, great. So we're going to season our shrimp first. We've got a little paprika, garlic powder, onion powder, a little salt. Listen, you do the level of flavor if you want. If you want to make it spicy, you can do that.
0: Yeah, were y'all a spicy family back in the day?
2: I didn't realize that we were.
0: Yeah.
2: You know, growing up on Cajun, you were just, this
1: always
2: is what
1: just
2: you
1: what you do, right?
2: Yeah, there was just...
0: Are you from Louisiana? Where are you from?
2: I get my hands dirty in this and touch the shrimp, but we're not going to do that.
0: Yeah.
2: My mom was born and raised in Louisiana.
0: Yes.
2: So she is a Cajun girl through and through, but our family actually came over from... Oh, yeah, throw that in
0: throw
2: there,
0: them
2: the
0: in.
2: Onions. My family actually came over from Sicily and settled in a little town called Independence. And became strawberry farmers.
0: Ooh, I love that.
2: So to this day, my Gigi still does her Gigi's jam from the strawberries in the field. Still lives on the property.
0: How awesome is that?
2: So it's really special. Okay, so we're
1: going to play like that.
2: Pink this. Yes. So let's pretend this is done because we know this is TV. Yeah. We're going to come over here. We've got our onions. So now we're going to add our orzo. We want to toast this.
0: Okay.
2: Just for a minute. Doesn't this smell good?
1: Yeah.
2: It does. I know. It's cozy season.
1: So did you take the shrimp out and then
2: leave we would take the shrimp out after it's cooked.
0: And put it in a bowl.
2: And put it in a little bowl
1: right here. And then leave everything else in the pot.
2: Yes. It's TV, so you know we got to do step by step. But anyway, okay, so it's toasted over here. Mm-hmm. We're going to add our chicken stock.
0: Yeah.
2: Just like this. And if you don't like shrimp, some people don't, you can use chicken.
0: Yes, or make it veggie. Right?
2: Yes, my sister-in-law does a beautiful chicken.
1: There's something
2: orzo.
1: Creamy. Yep.
2: Yep.
0: Yeah, there
2: All right,
0: it is.
2: You're going to add your heavy cream or half and half. Sometimes I don't have heavy cream and I just use the,
0: The milk cream.
2: It's fine. Okay.
1: Oh, my goodness.
2: Then we'll let this, this is done. Okay, we're going to come over here now. Now you can see it all put together. We're
1: going
2: to add a little bit of spinach.
1: Mm-hmm.
2: Something my mom always did is snuck vegetables in. Carrots, spinach, whatever it is.
0: We do that.
1: I think it adds a little color, too.
2: Yes.
0: Yeah, this is
2: I love y'all just getting to it. You just
1: We can't help it. It's really good.
2: Girl. Okay, now we're going to add our sun-dried tomato pesto mix here.
1: And so you just keep it all in that same pot.
2: That's what I love about this is you can make this in under 20 minutes. These are fast, delicious meals. Just because something's fast doesn't mean it can't be delicious,
1: delicious.
2: And good for you.
1: Yeah.
2: Thank you. A little cheese.
1: Mmm.
2: Okay, and then once this, you know, and then we'll add our shrimp, of course.
1: That is delicious.
2: Isn't it so good?
0: So good.
2: So you can just cover this, and then it turns out looking
0: like that.
2: I was supposed to put a little
0: Parmesan.
2: Oh,
0: we just
1: well, you can
0: there.
1: Tell That's that you okay. don't need it. And also, this would be good with chicken.
0: Mm-hmm.
1: Like, this would be.
2: It would be fabulous.
0: Because it's creamy.
2: But look how pretty. Look at the presentation.
0: And then these are skewers y'all make if you're having people over.
1: This is cute.
2: Yes. You know what's so funny? I started doing this last
1: This is really
2: fall.
1: Cute.
0: It's adorable.
2: I went to a party where they were passing out skewers like this, and I was like, I'm going to go home and do that.
0: Yeah.
2: And even if it's just the six of us, I don't know.
1: It's
2: love
1: also just,
2: appetizers.
1: How cute is that?
0: That's adorable.
2: Serve this at your Thanksgiving. Mm-hmm. You know, make it for baby showers. I just think it looks pretty.
0: It's adorable.
1: It is. And what's the sauce? Is it just like
2: pesto.
1: A
2: pesto? My pesto's the besto, baby.
0: Hey. You need to put that on a pillow.
2: I know. Well, my husband makes, he's a gardener, so we always have fresh basil.
0: How great is that?
2: Any herb you need, my husband's got, he's got a lot of good things.
0: Yeah, that is so great.
1: Sure, he would appreciate you saying that.
0: I know. You're the best.
2: You're the best. Thank you so much for having
0: me. To get this recipe, it's delicious. Head to today.com/food and check out Jesse's new cookbook. 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
1: This is delicious.
2: Yummy.
1: All right. Up next, the three biggest decor trends for fall. Preston Conrad shows us how to get the looks on a budget.

0: There's no better way to get into a fall mood than with the decor refresh. And here to show us without breaking the bank is, to me, the GOAT of all time when it comes to this topic, Preston Conrad, the founder of Preston Lane.
1: Hi, Preston.
2: You know, this is like my Super Bowl season.
1: Fall is a good time for a refresh.
0: It is.
1: Actually,
0: right?
1: Any season.
2: I think fall's the best because it sets the intention for the hosting season, yeah. The holidays. And I think this is the perfect time to not go too thematic. Get in on the trends. Don't break the bank. And get pieces that can carry you through into the new year.
1: Well, one of the things that we're seeing a lot of, is dark wood. It's yes. A good transition. So you have this little vignette
2: yeah,
1: here.
2: Yeah, I mean, if you guys can just think about the last couple years, we've been in this kind of Scandi light wood oak moment, from kitchen floors to countertops to furniture. And it's been amazing. It's highly transitional. But what I like is, I'm dating myself, but we're getting back to this walnut of like the 90s,
0: we're
2: right?
0: warming it up,
2: it
0: too.
2: It feels cozy. Yeah. It feels familiar.
1: It does. Yeah.
2: And the thing is, this look can get really expensive because I'm seeing a lot of people jumping right into kitchen renovations to do this. A lot of my clients want to do that, and it costs $1 billion.
1: Yeah.
2: If you don't want to do that, I brought in some really great ways to do it. Let's start off with these insane chairs. These, you guys, under $200 for the pair from Walmart.
0: No.
2: They're like $175 for two. You get the dark wood, which I think is so pretty. And then I think this kind of boucle moment.
1: These are gorgeous.
2: Isn't that really, really pretty?
1: And okay, here's the thing. You could just see these on TV and think they may feel cheap,
2: but they
1: feel great.
2: And they're really comfy to sit on. So that's a really easy swap. If you don't want to get rid of your whole dining room moment, you could bring in
1: these. Add them. Yeah.
2: You could add them. But then also accents. This lamp, guys, is from Amazon. Super affordable. It looks really high end. How fun. We're still in the whimsical shape moment, which I like. This is from Target.
1: I love it.
2: And I think this is adorable. Again, get in the dark wood here. I picked up this bowl at the flea market. So if you're just out
1: antiquing. What about these little guys?
2: H&M Home.
1: What?
2: $20. Can you believe it? They look so expensive.
1: So do you want to give them to us, Preston?
2: Yeah, you might need to keep them.
0: Okay. Now, are we doing fringe? Is that the thing?
2: I call this fringe benefits. So, I mean, we are
1: fringe
2: seeing.
1: Fringe with benefits?
2: Correct. Like, look at these photos, guys. These are fringe galore. We've got them on the bottom of
1: I know that Biddy Bromley.
2: Chairs, yes, some incredible designers. Everyone is getting in on this, but this
0: love
2: is
0: it.
2: Really kind of a custom high-end look that can cost a lot of money. One of my favorite ways to do this, if you have a nice neutral sofa, pop on some beautiful fringe pillows.
1: You don't make these yourself.
2: No, these are from Amazon. One of my favorite yes. Talking about hosting season and getting into the holidays, one little trick I like to do for a guest bedroom is hang one of these tassels from your local craft store on the door handle, and it makes it feel like a hotel room. And you could do it in a
1: pretty
2: neat color.
1: Could you add a little do not disturb
2: just in case? Now, another thing I love is we've got furniture with fringe here that's really affordable from Amazon and Target, but drapery is one of my favorite ways to do this. I made this in under 2 minutes.
1: Are you a DIYer?
2: Kinda, on my free time. I am, but I'm going to show you guys how to do it, too.
1: Good.
2: So you're going to grab a pair of curtains. These are from Amazon. They're linen. Okay. These are from the local craft shop. This entire bolt of tassel, I just put fabric tape on the back. If you want to peel that off, Chanel.
0: This is the type of thing
1: we can do.
2: Now, I like to start.
0: Do it so I don't mess it up.
2: Oh, you're stuck?
1: See, we say we can do it, we can't.
2: It just takes a little magic of TV. Okay. I like to start a little higher than the bottom, so you get a little bit of the backing behind it.
1: Yeah, that's
2: hangs.
1: Smart.
2: But guys, this looks so good when you hang it up.
1: And will that stay?
2: It'll stay. I mean, it held Chanel's finger for like a good minute. And you can pick this up at your local craft shop,
0: too. What a great idea.
2: Good, right?
0: My daughter's into this romantic trend.
2: A lot of the girls are. Again, I think this feels familiar. Look at these photos. We are seeing block prints and twalls and pattern on pattern. And again, this is a really high-end interior designed look. And you can spend a pretty penny doing this. I'm not going to have
1: you do that. Especially if you're like using fabric
2: to make
1: things.
2: Custom fabric.

0: bricks and you're having everything upholstered. This bedding is from Walmart. I think it's really beautiful. But one of the key things for this kind of trend is ruffle. And I think you either it's on a kick pleat of a chair or a simple pillow. Guys, this is from Target. It's under $30.
1: Really?
0: But you could also pull off this look with wallpaper and you don't have to hire someone.
1: How would you do that?
0: There's this incredible creator. Her name is Peony and Honey. And she did a collaboration with a company called Wall Blush. This is peel and stick wallpaper that you can do.
2: You need this for like your office.
1: I know, I was just about to say.
0: Isn't that beautiful?
2: And maybe Preston can redo your office.
1: Which office?
0: Wait, please.
2: Whichever one you want to use.
0: Please, don't tempt me with a good time. And then some gilding will totally get this look. This is from Target. This I picked up at the flea market.
2: Pretty.
0: Just a good gold frame with a kind of easy photo. And then these sconces, Walmart, you don't have to put them in, you know, candles in them. You could put some battery controlled ones, but just kind of adding in those layers, those textures, the dried florals, it'll make it feel a bit more feminine.
1: Gorgeous. Yeah. And you make us all feel better because this is all attainable style.
0: I want to hook you guys up with the good prices of how to get the look and not feel bad about making a purchase at home.
2: That's great. Preston, we adore you. Thank you, honey.
0: Of course.
2: Coming up next, a look back at this day in history right after.

0: History is made every day, so we are looking back at some of the events that have made October 7th special in our series.
1: This Day in History.
2: It's become one of my favorite segments. All right, it's a historic day in musical theater on this day in 1982. Andrew Lloyd Webber's Cats debuted on Broadway. It won 7 Tony Awards, including Best Musical, and was turned into a movie musical in 2019, starring Taylor Swift and Jennifer Hudson. Forgot about that one.
0: Well, most people didn't see it.
2: Yeah, and we can't forget to mention the iconic Grisabella.
0: Yes.
2: Mm-hmm. Wow. For our very own, I mean, you've had some hits. Well, we started the show with Dirty Dancing, and we end the show with Grisabella.
0: I feel like that was the real costume from Broadway, too.
2: And also, you commit. Or is that the Broadway version?
0: No, that was me.
2: Is that you? That's amazing.
0: But thank you, Chanel. On this day in 1995, Alanis Morissette's generation-defining album, one of my favorites, Jagged Little Pill, reached number one. She was the first Canadian female artist to score a number one U.S. album. It would go on to sell 33 million copies and win Album of the Year at the Grammys.
2: Oh, perfect timing.
0: On and now!
2: It was like you read it just in time. I'm like, hurry up, Jenna. We're
0: getting there. By the way, all of the songs on that album.
2: Oh, my God. So good.
0: Isn't it ironic?
2: Okay. Don't you think? Mm-hmm. On this day in 1996, I graduated from high school and the iconic, look at this, Aardvark Arthur Reed. Oh, that's right. Made his PBS Kids debut in the show's first episode, Arthur's Eyes. The series, by the way, lasted for 25
0: seasons. I didn't know he had a whole fan.
2: I didn't either. With more than 250 episodes, it won 4 Daytime Emmy Awards and 1 Peabody.
0: Yeah. Yeah. I love that. And we have got some celebrity shout-outs. Simon Cowell, Yo-Yo Ma, and Toni Braxton. That's a trio.
2: That's a combo.
0: They are all celebrating a birthday today. Happy birthday.
2: Happy birthday, guys.
0: Happy birthday.

0: You guys, tomorrow is going to be an incredible day because Oscar-winning actress Viola Davis will be here.
1: That's going to be so great. Plus, we'll catch up with country artist Wynonna Judd.
0: Wynonna Judd?
1: Oh, my goodness. Good morning. Welcome to Today. We'll start with our breaking news.
2: To start with the weather this morning, temperatures start to warm up. That's your latest weather. Pop Start.
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4: 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Yes. I loved it.
0: 3, 2, 1.
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5: My best life is here at the Today Show.
6: Yeah. Summer energy on the closet. Next level.
0: Thanks, ladies.
2: We're just getting started, folks. Best time of the morning.
7: People that watch the Today Show aren't just watching a show. They're people that are in the family. They're in our family.
6: They're allowing us into their homes every morning.
7: When we go out there and we get to meet people and they say, I love you, you feel like family. I always say, we feel like your family too. That's how we feel.
6: And they're so excited to be there. We get excited. We feed off that energy.
7: They're the reason we get up in the morning. It's the excitement of being part of something that's bigger than you. The word that comes to mind is alive.
8: This is Today.
6: When you walk in here and you see 40 people at 4 a.m. at about a 10, you can't help but feed off that. And you're like, whoa, it's a Studio 1A.
7: People who literally are up all night to bring this show to you. There's not a morning I walk in here that I don't pinch myself and think I get to be here. Good morning. Welcome to Today. We'll start with our breaking news.
2: We'll start with the weather this morning. 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

0: It's 8 o'clock on Today coming up. Breaking overnight, a major tropical storm taking shape in the Gulf, threatening millions across the South with heavy rain and dangerous winds. Owls tracking the storm, set to become the first hurricane of the season. Then, baby steps. We'll take you inside a growing program focused on helping new moms navigate those first few months after childbirth.
1: Sometimes they need space. 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That's where we come in.
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0: And NBC's Laura Jarrett is here, shining a light on something that really could be a game changer for so many new moms.
17: Absolutely. So anybody who has had a baby recently knows that those first couple weeks can be challenging at minimum. For most new moms, let's be real, just taking a shower in peace is the ultimate luxury. But I met a business owner in Chicago who's on a one-woman mission to change all that and offer young families a different path that she says is less about pampering and actually essential to a proper recovery.
18: You're my little superstar.
19: From a young age, Taylor Ivey always had a knack for soothing babies.
20: Even as a kid, I was like taking people's babies. Like, I can't call. They're all, come here, I can do it. And they would calm down. And the parents were like, what?
17: You have the magic touch.
20: I had the magic touch.
19: Her magic touch, not just with newborns, but their moms, too. A doula by training, Taylor now runs the fourth trimester in downtown Chicago, focused on helping parents navigate those first harried, often sleepless 12 weeks immediately after childbirth.
20: I love truly taking care of those moms in the most vulnerable state that they're in. It's like, it's okay. We can cry together. The care and compassion I have, this is a life's work for me, and it doesn't feel like work. And I think that's why I can really do it. I can really pour into it. And I don't understand on the level of being a mom. I don't have any children, but somehow I get what they're going through. And I'm like, no, you need me. I got you.
19: As one of the only postpartum retreats in the U.S., Taylor had to look abroad for inspiration.
17: Other countries and cultures, they seem to have gotten this right.
20: They got it together.
17: But in Asia, the mother is taken care of, and it's much more of a communitarian model.
20: Yes, it's healing the mom from the inside out and not just patting them on the shoulder or back saying, it's okay, or congratulations, or you just want me to hold the baby.
17: So many moms, after they have a baby, feel forgotten. Right? There's so much focus on the baby, and for good reason, that somehow the mom is the afterthought.
20: Yes, and that is so sad, and I need us to be back in the forefront. So we can't forget them. We can't neglect them. Sometimes they need space. They can't even think. They're not eating. They're not focused on themselves. That's where we come in.
19: She's created an urban oasis of sorts for moms to come straight from the hospital and check into their own private luxury hotel room.
20: Whatever they need, we have it.
19: The retreat mimicking a high-end nursery with newborns cared for by a team of highly trained nurses and doulas when not by their parents' side.
20: They get to see their baby live in the nursery all day and all night, even though I want them to sleep.
19: Families can stay anywhere from a couple days to a couple weeks with every meal included and even therapy sessions readily available.
17: It's not just moms.
20: It's not just moms. The dads as well, they stay, they get the parent education, and they learn how to bond with baby, with mom. So we don't take dad out of the equation.
19: The price tag? Steep, at roughly $2,000 a night. But Taylor says experienced moms are her most frequent clients, like Catherine Clark, now a mom of three, who says she knew she needed some extra help this time around after a challenging time with her second child.
2: And I really wanted to set myself up for success this time. This is the best thing I ever did for us.
4: This is the best thing you ever did?
2: Yeah, so far.
8: It's literally 1:07 in the morning. He just ate and had a bottle.
19: Without any traditional marketing, Taylor's demand coming solely through word of mouth and her social media game.
21: Taylor, here's some of the comments on one of your most viral TikTok videos. This is needed nationwide. You are doing God's work. This could actually change and save lives.
20: Yeah, that's my goal.
21: How does that make you feel?
20: I'm getting emotional. Hearing that I could save lives, because I personally heard that from our moms here. They have said things like, I would have ended up back in the hospital if I didn't stay here. Or you've really taken a load off that we didn't even know we truly were going to get. That right there knows I'm doing exactly what I'm meant to be doing.
21: This is your baby.
20: This is my baby. And it's been a ride, but this is my pride and joy.
19: The hope now to make her fourth trimester model not a luxury for a few, but a necessity for all.
20: These moms come here, get the care they need, and not worry. That needs to be the norm for America, honestly, not even just Chicago. I want this to be the norm worldwide.
21: So I know a lot of people at home might be thinking like, okay, for $2,000 a night, yeah, sure. But yeah, she does actually fund two families, complete all expenses paid, because okay, she knows people are not going to be able to do this. And so she's actually trying to work with health insurance companies and lawmakers to make insurance actually cover a piece of this.
22: Oh, incredible model.
21: Yeah.
22: And for, if you've been there and you have.
21: It's a rough time.
22: It's a rough ride. So there's just, you don't know what you're doing and how to do it. Like having somebody that's there to help you.
21: Who's trained.
22: Right. Yeah, it's incredible. Did you bring any of those babies home for me?
21: I did not. I was not going to try not to kidnap them.
22: I know.
23: Thank you all for not.
22: I would give them back.
23: Thank you.
21: The baby was for you.
22: Yeah. All right.
23: Baby snatcher.
22: Yeah, seriously.
23: There are some folks who wouldn't mind you taking them for a few hours.
22: Just for a night.
23: Exactly. We're looking at a very calm map right now. That's going to change. Heavy rain down in Florida, some showers in the upper Great Lakes. But otherwise, spring highs in the plains, record highs continuing out west. That's what's going on around the country. Here's what's happening in your neck of the woods.

0: coming up on the third hour, guys. The Windy City is blowing into Studio 1A. We are celebrating tonight's return of NBC's hit One Chicago franchise. You know where they all come together. We've got the stars of Med, Fire, and PD. A lot of stars today. Later on the fourth hour, we have the stars of the new movie Love of Your Life, Margaret Qualley and Aaron Pierre.
1: We're excited for
0: that. It works.
1: All right.
0: Yeah.
1: And if you're looking for a No Fuss weeknight dinner, best-selling cookbook author and singer Jesse James Decker is whipping up just the thing.
2: All right. Hey, I saw this woman over here. Come, Travis. Okay. I saw this woman. We were saying hello.
0: Oh, look at this.
2: That's where does one find that kind of Al Roker t-shirt?
3: Yes, online, baby. I had drawn those
4: probably 30 years ago.
3: Yeah, I know. I was shocked.
2: That's a collector's item.
3: It is.
2: I'll give you $20 for it right now.
3: Heck no.
2: Okay. All right.
4: Wait, she's yelling, take it off. I don't know what show you're watching, but it's not that one. Your children present for don't even
3: watch
4: listen.
3: Your ears.
5: We are back with Emmy and Golden Globe winner Jeremy Allen White. His Hollywood career took off with that breakout role in the hit Showtime series Shameless. Of course, he was beloved as Chef Carmi in 5 award-winning seasons of The Bear. And he's rocked out on the big screen as the boss in Springsteen, Deliver Me From Nowhere. Well, now Jeremy stars as a Wall Street reporter in The Social Reckoning, working with an inside source to uncover Facebook's efforts to protect its image. Check it out.
6: Do you have an interest in social media?
7: Not even a little bit. Look, I'm an investigative reporter covering politics, right? And something happened. Something happened because that guy and this company are playing a strange, outsized, unprecedented role in our lives. That's why I'm here. Something happened, right? It's not a tech beat, Christina. It's a political beat. And I'm an investigator. Somebody else can write about Oculus and connectivity. I will learn the tech that I need to learn.
5: Oh, welcome. Welcome.
8: Thank you. Thanks for having me.
5: You play a journalist very well in this film. So
8: thank you. It means a lot. Yeah, appreciate you.
5: But it's ironic that you're a tech reporter and you don't really do that well with technology in the film.
8: No, Jeff's not good with it. I'm not good with it. Yeah, that was easy for me to tap into.
5: I was going
8: to
5: say, in real life, a little birdie tells me that you've got this literally the same AOL account that you had 12 years ago.
8: Even longer, maybe. I mean, it's my first and only email address. Yeah, I have trouble with Wi-Fi. I have trouble returning emails. I'm just no good with it.
5: I read that you were a little reluctant to take on this role.
8: Yes, that's true.
5: Why would you be?
8: I had a little hesitation. I did a film called Deliver Me From Nowhere, playing Bruce Springsteen, very public person, very beloved person, well-known person, and it was a wonderful experience, but it was a tremendous amount of pressure. And when I met Aaron Sorkin to talk about doing this film, the Deliver Me From Nowhere film was about to come out. And I think I was just, I was anxious about the idea of going ahead and playing another real person right away and feeling that responsibility again. I think I wanted my next thing to be something that was just my own and my own kind of creation and to feel no pressure to do any kind of impersonation. But Aaron was wonderful.
5: Yeah.
8: You know, he put me at ease right away. He said, this is my understanding, my version of Jeff and Francis Haugen, played by Mikey Madison. You know, learn as much as you can, read his book, watch interviews, but don't feel like you have to do any kind of mimicry, you know, make it your own. So it was kind of the best of both worlds.
5: And you did.
8: Thank you.
5: When you do something like this, you take on a role like this, does it change how you view the subject matter? I mean, this is a film that is an exploration of not just social media, but the guardrails that exist or perhaps should exist around it. Did it change how you view it, especially having 2 daughters of your own?
8: For sure. I mean, I've always managed a pretty distant relationship with and to social media. I use it for work. I delete the app off my phone after I use it, so to get back on it, it takes a lot of time.
5: Why do you do that?
8: Because then, if I want to hop on there, it's a whole process for me to, I don't remember any of my password.
5: Yeah.
8: It's a whole thing. I got to do a verification code. And during the time it takes me to do it, I'm like, you know what? This isn't a good idea.
5: Yeah.
8: I'm just going to let it go. But yeah, it reinforced kind of all these fears or doubts I had about this stuff. I think I always knew on some level, that this thing wasn't great for our mental health. that it was dividing us. But certainly in preparing for this film and making the film, it reinforced all those ideas and those fears were realized. I mean, these companies, they want all of our attention. They want our eyes. They want engagement. They want our time. And I think my big question and my big fear is, like, where does it end? Where they already have so much. I'm afraid they want it all. And that's a scary idea.
5: Congrats on a heck of a run with The Bear.
8: Thank you.
5: One of the best shows in modern television history right now.
8: Oh, it's nice.
5: It's true, and you know that. Yeah. I heard that as a farewell gift, you stole something.
8: Yeah, I stole a couple things. Yeah.
5: Tell me about this butcher block that you swiped.
8: So crazy. So, you know, if you watch The Bear, you know, it started, the restaurant in The Bear started as kind of a ramshackle sandwich shop, and we turned it into a fine dining restaurant over the course of the series. There was one thing that remained from the sandwich shop into the fine dining, mm-hmm. and it's this beautiful 400-pound butcher block table that sat in the corner. And I thought, man, if I could take anything from this set, it's going to be that. It's the thing that withstood. It's the thing that remained. So they found a way to get it to me in L.A., and it's still sitting in my driveway under a tarp. I don't know where to put it, and I don't know how to move it. But I'll find a place for it soon.
5: Yeah. You earned that butcher block.
8: Thank you.
5: Before I let you go, I got to ask you really quickly here. Perhaps you've heard they are making this Gene Wilder biopic.
8: I've heard about
5: this. I want to make got a side-by-side because it would seem as if to many you may have been born to play Gene Wilder. If they called and they said, Jeremy Allen White, we would love for you to portray Gene Wilder, Jeremy Allen White would say, absolutely.
8: Absolutely. It would be my honor. Young Frankenstein is one of my, like, earliest film memories. Blazing Saddles.
5: Oh.
8: He's a genius. It would be an honor. He was a genius. Yeah. It would be an honor. I love him. I've always loved him.
5: So what I'm hearing is someone needs to call Jeremy Allen White.
8: I need the call.
5: Someone needs to give him a call today.
8: Yeah.
5: And someone also help him get that butcher block into the house.
8: Appreciate it. Thank you for helping me out. Nice to see you, Jeremy.
5: Thank you. So nice to see you. Folks, be sure to check out The Social Reckoning. It's going to hit theaters on Friday. Savannah?
9: I feel like he maybe already has that role, Jeremy Allen White. Do you already have the Willy Wonka role?
8: Do I already have it?
9: Yeah.
8: No.
9: Okay. Yeah. I was just getting a good feeling over there.

0: Back 8:44, a new edition of Today Bestsellers to help you make the most of prime big deal days. We've got Shop Today lifestyle and fashion contributor Melissa Garcia here. She's got a roundup of some of the best finds from beauty to fashion and more. Melissa, you have such a good eye. We've got our QR code at the bottom of the screen. So, Melissa,
1: yes,
0: let us shop.
1: Okay, second day of prime big deal days. If you haven't been shopping yet, I don't know what you're waiting for. I
0: mean, waiting for you to tell me what to buy.
1: Oh, my gosh, so many good things across, like, millions of products on deals, 35 different categories, starting here. So this is Amazon's best-selling face moisturizer.
0: Oh.
1: Best-selling. So I think that alone says so much.
0: Yeah.
1: It is so beautiful. Like, you'll see when you rub it in. It has 10 different hyaluronic acids in it. It gives you this beautiful, dewy, glowy shine.
0: Nice.
1: It's so great, especially in the winter when it's starting to get, like, dry out. This is great to add into
0: your skin. It's very light. Like, it could be almost like a daytime moisturizer.
1: It really is. And right now, it's under $17. Really great product. They've sold 2 million of these.
0: Wow.
1: I know. Really, really good.
0: Now we see why.
1: Okay. Olaplex. People love Olaplex. I love it. It's incredible. If you do, this is a great time to stock up because you're getting a set of three. So you're getting their shampoo, their conditioner, and their bond treatment oil, all for 30% off, under $50. And these are full sizes. These are not like little sizes. They're full sizes. And Olaplex is really known for their bond strengthening technology. So it repairs your hair. It strengthens your hair, leaving it fuller, shinier, more healthy. Really great products. I would stock up on these. And if you wanted to try it, this is a great time to do that.
0: How do you use this bonding oil?
1: A little bit. I use it like after the shower when I come out and my hair's still damp. I put a tiny bit in my hand, rub it in, and then put it through your hair.
0: Especially
1: and
0: the ends?
1: The ends. It works so, so good.
0: Okay. What's next?
1: If your shoes need a refresh, this is amazing. So this is Pink Miracle Shoe Cleaner. What you do is you basically, it comes with a brush and you're getting the actual cleaner. You put a little bit of water, a little bit of the cleaner, and you can use this on any mesh, any leather, suede, shoes, boots, bags even, and it works so well.
0: Can you show how does it work?
1: Yeah, so you just dip this in, and then you put a little bit of little bit of the cleaner on here, and then you scrub.
0: Yeah, there we go.
1: Scrub away.
0: Okay.
1: And then it really works so well, and then you just wipe it off, dry it off.
0: I love that it comes with the brush.
1: It comes with the brush, and
0: this
1: is under $20
0: right now. Oh, my God. My kids' shoes need this. I'll take 100.
1: Take them all. Okay, this is great. So I think that it's a great time to stock up on things that are like safety items, essentials, necessities. This is great. So this is a little flashlight. Okay. It's tiny, super mini. So you can pop this onto your keychain, which I love.
0: Oh.
1: It also has look how tiny this is.
0: It's
1: the size of your AirPod, right? You can pack this a magnet on the back. So you can, if you needed constant light, you can just pop it onto something. And
0: like a mirror or something?
1: Anything.
0: Or whatever.
1: Hands-free
0: magnetic.
1: Light.
0: Wow.
1: And the way that it works, you just take it out of its socket and it just turns on. Especially like if you're in a restaurant and you need little light to read the menu.
0: Oh, yeah.
1: How cute is that? Leave it in your bag.
0: How do you charge it?
1: You charge it with a USB. That's
0: okay.
1: It. No cords, no batteries. You just pop this. You can put it in your computer.
0: Oh, it comes with it. Oh, you just shove it in there.
1: So easy to use. I would buy one for you and one for someone you love.
0: Okay.
1: This is so helpful and handy.
0: I would take one from you and from someone else that you love. Okay.
1: Yes. Okay. Okay, fall, cozy time. So these are really great. So if you haven't swapped out your slippers, these are amazing. Super cozy indoor or outdoor slippers because they do have that rubber base. So
0: which is nice. Take the dog out for a walk.
1: Take the dog out.
0: Yeah.
1: Grab the garbage cans. They have a memory foam footbed. So comfortable. So in the morning, pop these on. When you get home and your feet are all tired from wearing heels, so nice to pop these on. And these are 63% off right now. I think they're under $14.
0: I mean, that's
1: really, really
0: great. That's a screaming deal. Okay, we only have 10 seconds.
1: Okay, 10 seconds. Cashmere blend sweater. I'm wearing it. I wore it with jeans. You can wear it with trousers. It's normally retails $86, 67% off, under $30. Cashmere blend, so soft, nothing itchy about it. Tons of colors and sizes that you can pick from. I would definitely grab this. Under $30 for a cashmere blend sweater.
0: Yeah, and I like how you layered it.
1: I layered it. Yeah, you can wear it without layers.
0: And it's thin enough to tuck in like
1: it
0: you
1: is.
0: Did.
1: Yeah, it's a really good staple.
0: Okay, look at our supermodel there.
1: Aww,
0: cutie.
1: Yeah.
0: Melissa, thank you so much. We have more picks ahead in the third hour. She's still shopping. And to find them all, you can scan our QR code or go to today.com/Prime Day. 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Let us go over to Carson.
2: Well, look at this. I mean, coming up, we've got a simple plate of pasta. We're going to let you know how it can change your life. The great chef here, Eric Repair, serving up all the answers. We're going to dish over some delicious food. We're going to chat for

0: And we're back with Today Food, and the great Eric Ripperi is the chef and co-owner of New York's 3 Michelin-starred restaurant, Le Bernardin. He's also the author of a new cookbook, Mindful Cooking, Simple Recipes for Nurturing Body and Soul. It is all about slowing down, being present, and recapturing the joys of making a meal. Chef, good to see you. It's funny, we had Jeremy Allen White just right here.
1: Yes.
0: Who's on the show The Bear that shows America a very, very chaotic side of cooking and kitchens. Of course, earlier in the season when they were in the sandwich shop, things are crazy. You took a trip and you went to Buddhist monasteries in Korea and Japan.
1: Yes.
0: What was that experience like?
1: That was a revelation to me. I went there and I was really focusing on finding good food and finding other flavors and techniques and interacting with the nuns and the monks. And I realized that it's a practice for them. It's a deep experience that you can bring back to your kitchen. And I did this book to help you to have a more powerful, meaningful, and pleasurable experience in your kitchen.
0: Right. So the kitchen doesn't have to be complete chaos. You actually think it should be a place where you share love and mindfulness and slow down.
1: Absolutely. Kitchen don't have to be chaotic. Professional kitchen shouldn't be chaotic at home. If you have the right mindset and you are mindful about what you are doing, you're going to have a lot of fun and you will forget about all the distractions of the day, all the stress that you had, and you are in the present.
0: Yeah.
1: So when I start in my kitchen, I always have a few seconds of gratitude because I'm lucky to have the food on the front of me. I'm lucky to be able to cook for people I love, people that I have invited. And that's very important as well, to have that gratitude, it grounds you.
0: Yep.
1: And then you start. And mindfulness, again, it's really being in the present. It doesn't mean that it's a serious experience. You can have a glass of wine. You can listen to the Rolling Stones or whatever music
0: love that.
1: You want.
0: Well, let's take a walk, chef. And let's put these. We just saw on the screen there the 7 different principles, right?
1: Sure.
0: They're gratitude, mindfulness, intention,
1: absolutely,
0: mindset, love and compassion, joy and inspiration.
1: Yes.
0: You've brought us 2 meals from your cookbook.
1: Yes.
0: Of those inspirations, which one do you think is fit for today?
1: Well, today we are going to do rigatoni puttanesca.
0: Okay.
1: So we start with some shallots.
0: We've got our tasters over there, guys.
1: Yes.
0: Welcome to the mindful, simple, thoughtful, patient, be in the present moment.
2: Chef is so calming just to listen to him.
1: Well, thank you.
2: Enjoy.
1: So we start with some garlic and we have some red onion.
0: Put some these in,
1: yes, we're putting some capers and a bit of miso. So the miso will replace the flavor of the anchovies a little bit.
0: Okay.
1: Then we have some tomato puree.
0: Okay.
1: And we let it cook for about 8 to 10 minutes.
0: Beautiful.
1: So it goes like that.
0: Did I miss these little guys? You want these too?
1: I put some, but you can add some if you want. Why not at this point?
0: Come on. Onion.
1: Onion.
0: A little chopped onion.
1: And then the sauce is cooked.
0: Yep.
1: We just have to add the rigatoni inside.
3: Very simple.
1: Like this. So it's very simple,
0: very
1: right?
0: Simple.
2: I thought it was a pasta, but it's nice and substantial, even though it's...
0: Well, that's
1: nice
0: rigatoni and
3: a lot of flavor.
1: Then you add a bit of olives. You want to stir?
0: Absolutely. I'd be honored.
1: And,
0: to be your sous chef, are you kidding me? Is Le Bernardin in the kitchen if I walked in there? What is the vibe?
1: The vibe is very peaceful. Everybody is focused on what they are doing. They are having, I believe, fun because it's their passion to cook.
0: Mm-hmm.
1: And that's the vibe that you will encounter.
0: Beautiful.
1: So
0: we got about a minute for... Uh-oh, you got some explaining to do for the carrot. It's not a hot dog. It looks like one. It's a carrot dog.
1: It's a carrot dog, but you will be surprised. It's really, really, really good. When we did it, we did it as a joke. But
3: I could see that. I'm not laughing.
1: But Al, you should try. You're
3: going to
1: be extremely surprised.
3: Going to try.
1: You want to try
0: one? Yeah.
1: Like this.
0: Where did this come from?
1: So the carrots, we cook them with harissa, which is a spice coming from Morocco.
0: Okay.
1: And we cook them in orange juice.
0: We're unfortunately running out of time, but these are incredible recipes here. I just want to remind people, Mindful Cooking is available today. Go to today.com/food for all the recipes. Have a safe trip to Cleveland tonight.
1: Thank you so much.
0: Chef, always great to have you on the show. Appreciate it. We're back after your local news and weather.
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2: Good morning, everyone. Good morning, everyone. Welcome to the third hour of today. I am Dylan here alongside Al and Craig. I don't normally start off the show, so it threw me for a loop. Thank you for starting off the show with us this morning.
3: No,
2: you know what day it is?
3: Give you those
2: no, I know, but you guys are distracting.
5: What day is it?
6: Mike. What day is it, Mike?
3: Yeah, look at that. He gets you through the week.
7: Never gets old.
3: Oh, man.
2: He gets a little old. We have a big hour lined up for you this morning. It's not even Halloween yet, but we are already talking about the holidays. And this year, the cost of traveling is scary.
4: That's right. Experts are predicting the most expensive holiday travel season in a decade. Airfare up more than 20% from last year. The cost of gas, you don't need to tell you, it's been reaching records at month after month, according to AAA.
5: All right, so how can we save a few bucks? When should we book that flight? Well, we've got questions, so we brought in the expert, our chief consumer investigative correspondent, Vicky Nguyen, all the answers. So in terms of booking flights for holiday travel, is it like best to do it now, or should we hold off for a little bit?
8: So we've been asking all of our travel experts, and nobody has a crystal ball to tell us exactly when we can book for the lowest prices. But our friend Katie Nastro over at Flighty says, consider booking now, especially for Thanksgiving, because we're only 6 weeks out. Typically, I'd say, okay, 30 days. But this is such a wonky year. Airfare, as you mentioned, Al, already up 20 to 30% more on average than this time last year. And also the airlines on their recent earnings calls said, we're probably going to cut those budget flights. We're going to cut capacity because fewer people are flying. So fewer options, fewer seats means higher prices. Right. If you can book anything above basic economy, then watch the price of your flight. If it goes down, unlikely, but if it does, you can ask for a credit toward a future flight.
4: Okay, so what other tips can we try to, game the system with?
8: The most important thing is if you have flexibility, you will save money. So when you are looking to go visit the family, can you go a day earlier or a day later? For example, flying on the Monday before Thanksgiving tends to be the cheapest, according to Expedia. For Christmas, it's Christmas Eve and the Monday after are the cheapest. And New Year's Day would be December 30th and New Year's Day. Anytime you can fly actually on the holiday, though, Thanksgiving, Christmas Day itself, you're saving 5 to 15% on your airfare. And also, if you've got a big family, a bunch of kids, maybe you consider taking a train or renting a minivan. Mm-hmm. You have a minivan.
5: There you go.
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8: 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And a lot of stuff, and then you're good to go. And it's a fun road trip. Memories.
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2: Okay.
8: It goes through the end of January.
5: Holiday destination vacations.
8: Okay, I love this one, because if you have any flexibility, you want to go somewhere warm, the DR, Punta Cana, Mexico City, Cancun, apparently prices are expected to remain stable for this holiday. So if you don't have your plans together yet for Christmas, consider those three destinations and you can procrastinate a little bit.
5: Celebrating the birth of baby Jesus in Punta Cana.
8: Listen, let's make it a Latin American holiday, guys.
5: Come on. Thank you.
8: Feliz Navidad.
5: Thanks. I love it.
4: Well, now to that emotional farewell to soccer superstar Lionel Messi, playing his final international match last night, representing his home country of Argentina for the last time.
2: And once again, the icon did not disappoint in front of the home fans. Our Emily Aketa is here with the highlights and tribute tributes from an unforgettable night. It was emotional.
8: Yeah, definitely. And you could see it on his face. You could see it from the tens of thousands of fans. After 21 years, 208 games, 126 goals, 70 assists, and 6 World Cups, Messi is hanging up his blue and white jersey, capping off one of the greatest international careers the sport of soccer has ever seen. This morning, the end of an era.
7: Gracias, Messi.
8: Argentina soccer megastar Lionel Messi playing in his final international game Tuesday, dropping in his trademark corner kick for an incredible assist, and later blasting the ball into the top corner of the net.
7: Goal!
8: Fans creating a buzzing atmosphere. The night packed with dazzling and emotional tributes for one of the greatest and most beloved soccer players of all time. Messi, so emotional that he struggled to sing the national anthem. The soccer legend thanking the fans and his teammates.
9: Dar el máximo.
8: Saying playing for the Argentine national team is the most beautiful thing that can happen. Messi mania on full display in Argentina, with fans of all ages flooding the streets. I love him very much, this little girl said. Tuesday's win marked Messi's 208th international appearance across a storied 21-year career. Here's the long-haired 18-year-old scoring his first goal at a World Cup back in 2006.
10: Is this another goal? Of course it is.
8: Transforming from a teenage prodigy into the global face of soccer, Messi played in 6 World Cups, reaching 3 finals, ultimately achieving World Cup glory in 2022. His magical left foot that inspired millions and redefined greatness, leaving a mark this summer when at 39 years old, he smashed the equalizer in the 83rd minute against Egypt in an incredible comeback that helped keep Argentina's World Cup run alive. Fellow soccer stars weighing in on his iconic international career. Ronaldinho posting, "You made us smile and enjoy football so much." And another former club teammate, Neymar, writing, "The whole world thanks you." And here's another record for Lionel Messi. He holds the record for the most liked photo of all time on Instagram.
5: Wow.
8: This picture of him holding the World Cup trophy 4 years ago has more than, just a cool 74 million likes.
5: Not surprised at all.
8: Crazy. You think about incredible. all the competition, too, and he's at the top with 74
2: right
8: million.
2: Yep.
8: Of course, he's not fully stepping away from soccer, guys. He's got hit the MLS with Inter Miami, so we'll still get to see him and continue his legacy now here in the States, which we've already seen on full display, all the changes and the excitement he's drawn around.
5: Our resident super fan downstairs, one of our producers, Lucas Vasquez, made a good point. He's Argentinian. For a lot of folks, they don't fully appreciate how hard it has been to live in Argentina for the last 20 to 25 years. Lionel Messi gave so many people in Argentina hope, and it was through that hope that a lot of folks discovered the sport that is soccer.
8: And it was also like his hard-earned love from the country, too. Like, he faced his fair share of criticism and boos, and yet he held tight with the country, and he really won over so many people and helped so many people fall in love, too.
2: That's so great.
5: Terrific.
2: Thanks, Em. Thanks, guys.
5: All right, we're just getting started here on a Wednesday morning. Still to come, our series On the Money, financial advice for the sandwich generation that you might be a part of right now, how to navigate some of life's most expensive years. And then later, a truly original and inspiring podcast using laughter as medicine. Comedian Ron Bennington and Dr. Mark Pochapin are going to tell us all about it.

0: This morning in our series On the Money, we're talking about the sandwich generation. That's got nothing to do with food. I'm sorry.
1: Darn it.
0: It's that expensive time when you're raising kids and you're also helping out those aging parents as well. About 25% of all adults in this country find themselves in that situation. That's according to a Pew Research Center survey. So NBC's chief business correspondent, Christine Roman's here to help us navigate these sandwich years.
2: Good morning.
0: This isn't even a term, by the way, I'd even heard of until a couple of years ago.
2: Yeah.
0: But it's real for a quarter of Americans.
2: It's real. And look, it's a blessing, not necessarily just a burden, because think about this. You've got your kids and your parents at the same time.
0: Yes.
2: They call this at Fidelity the messy middle years.
0: Yeah.
2: It's your peak earnings time. At the same time, you're trying to get your kids to their next stage,
0: yeah,
2: and make sure your parents are aging well. So the first thing, talk to your kids, talk to your parents, gather information, find out what are your kids' expectations about college or trade school, what are your parents' expectations about staying home. This is all conversations, earlier the better. Be transparent. If you haven't saved a lot of money for college, make sure your kids know that, so you're making the right choices together. And then plan and set expectations with both your kids and your parents. These are not conversations to have around the Thanksgiving table.
0: Good. Yeah.
2: Okay?
0: Yes, yes.
2: These are conversations to have slowly but surely over time, so that everybody's ready here. And surprises cost, hurt feelings, and cost money. So
0: yeah,
2: let's not have any surprises here with parents and kids.
3: All right, so we've had the talk now. How do we get our kids off on the right foot?
2: Did you know that about half of American young people who are 30 or younger live with a parent? So you probably have a kid home with you right now.
0: Mm-hmm.
2: So you're already setting expectations for, what they're going to pay, how they're going to use their money. Also, the biggest decision you're making with your kids right now, are they going to go to college? Which college?
0: Yeah.
2: How are you going to pay for it? Al, that is really important.
0: Sure.
2: Because if you take on too much debt, your kid's going to hold themselves back, and maybe you couldn't save for college. So that's really important. And trade schools. Don't forget trade schools. I've been doing a lot of work on this recently. In the AI future, skilled manufacturing, skilled trade, these are going to be a real pathway to the middle class. You can plan for college with a 529 plan or a Coverdell education savings account. But again, if you're saving money for your kid's college, you can set expectations, right, that they're going to help a little bit with loans,
0: right,
2: or they're going to kick in as well.
3: There
2: are certain education credits, depending on how much money you make. If you're, if you're a little bit lower income earner, there are some education credits to help pay for that. And then health savings account, flexible spending account. Those are the things you get through work that help you pay for your kids, pay for your daily and your day-to-day.
3: All righty.
4: So when it comes to taking care of our older parents, are there any tax benefits or anything we can cash in on?
2: There are some, and the first order of business is to take care of yourself first. You do you, and your parents would want that.
4: Right.
2: They want you making sure you're getting at least the company match for your retirement, that you're filling up your high-yield savings account for savings so that you can be comfortable and make sure you're helping them. There are some instances where you can claim your parent as a dependent, and then you can use your health savings account, your flexible spending account to try to help pay for their care. There are lots of government programs. I really want everybody, if you are really in charge of your senior parents, life, look, what are they available through Social Security, Medicare, Medicaid, veterans benefits, prescription assistance, state and local programs. There's a lot out there. It might even be worth it to talk to a tax attorney about how to figure out the best tax advantage for you and your parents there. And then all the legal documents. Again, don't do this around the holidays. Do this periodically. Let's make sure we know where all of their stuff is, their healthcare proxy. Do they have a will? Do they have a living trust? And what are their expectations as they get older? Because somebody in the family is going to have to be the point person.
4: Right.
2: And make sure that you're having these conversations early and often.
4: Mm-hmm.
2: And so that, Dylan, it is a blessing, not a burden, to be in this this missy middle,
4: yeah,
2: the sandwich generation.
4: Are there any other resources that we can check in on?
2: First of all, I would look at your own work, because guess what? Our employers want us to be very fruitful at work. And so they have lots of work arrangements where there are different things through work that'll help you. So talk to your own HR person. There's also elder locators that are super helpful here. There's one called Elder Care Locator. There's the AARP caregiving app. And then there's a free budgeting app called Empower. Use those things.
4: Mm-hmm.
2: Use these resources. You start to put in all of the numbers and you can figure out what's best for you. And then again, just give yourself some space and grace.
0: Yeah.
2: Because usually it's one person who becomes sort of like that.
0: Yeah.
2: And God love you, whoever that is. But 63 million Americans last year were caregivers and not being paid for it, and sometimes working their own job, and they've got kids at home.
3: Yep.
2: And so, again, this is a beautiful time of life, and it needs a little bit of planning.
3: Absolutely.
0: Well done, Christine.
4: Great. Thank you, Christine.
3: All right. Well, coming up, longtime radio host and comedian Ron Bennington is here with his good friend, Dr. Mark Potchapin. We're going to hear about a very special podcast that uses laughter to spread hope. Then later, we've got the stars of NBC Chicago's shows live in Studio 1A, getting us ready for their big crossover premiere.

0: to his chemotherapy sessions for a new podcast for Sirius XM. It's called Portcast. Yes, here's a look at one recent episode with SNL's Michael Che.
1: Well, I will say this. If you cried, more people will like your segment.
2: I can't cry. I'm not going to cry because you know why I'm not going to cry?
1: Why?
2: Because I'm wildly optimistic.
1: It may be the thing that's saving me right now, saving my life.
0: Here, here. Good morning to both of you. Good morning to both of you.
1: Good morning to you, and thank you for everything that you do. It's really, really impressive.
0: Thank you. And thanks for what you're doing as well. It brings a lot of hope to a lot of people. First of all, before we get into all of this, how are we doing? How are you feeling right now?
1: I feel good today. I'm getting chemo as we sit here. I do a couple of days at the hospital, and then I get to take this home for me with 48 hours. So get to move around a little bit.
3: Yeah. This is an incredible thing because it allows patients to move about. It's safe for him, safe for all of us,
0: And
3: they can go about their lives.
4: Yeah. What does the Portcast mean to you, to bring other comedians into the hospital with you and have these conversations that I feel like you might not have otherwise?
1: It's 100% true that people don't talk to each other the way they can if they know that they're not on the clock somewhere. So especially the younger guys, they'll come into the room crying. Some come in, just roast the room and just have fun. So like the doctor says, laughing and crying, it's the same thing. You know what I mean? So we get a chance to talk to each other like we would never. Sometimes I feel like I'm at my own funeral because the nice things people say I've never heard before. And this time they're saying it directly to me.
5: Mm-hmm. That's great. And Dr. Potapin, longtime viewers recognize you, obviously, from work with Katie Couric and her husband, Jay, and how we partnered with you guys to try to bring the importance of colorectal cancer screenings to the forefront. How important is that still, and what has changed in that time?
3: It's critical. First of all, talking about it and using humor is such an important vehicle because, yes, we laugh when we cry when we laugh. That humor is a defense mechanism also and makes good times better, but also makes tough times able to endure. With Katie Couric, she turned the tragedy of loss of her husband, Jay, over 25 years ago, Al. Now, you and I were on this studio talking about it because the American psyche is you go to a doctor when you're sick, and we need to change that. You go to a doctor when you're well to stay well. We can do so much about health and wellness and not focus only on illness. There's so much going on in terms of the chemotherapy, the innovation, so much hope. But prevention is the best treatment of disease in the first place. Let's prevent it. We can prevent colon cancer through screening. And that's what this show got out there to people saying, well, wait a second, maybe I need to be screened. Maybe I have a family history. Maybe I need to talk to my doctor when I'm well.
0: You know, Ron, in terms of the battle right now, as you sit here holding your chemo in your hand, talk a little bit about how it changes your perspective on life. How does dealing with stage four cancer change how you live?
1: Immediately, I got understood this is something that happens. You know what I mean? Like, for the first time in your life, when people go, oh, live every day, and every day is precious, then you go, oh, yeah, it is. We're figuring it out. But also the fact that it happens to your entire family and your friends, and that's what these comics coming in are people I've known for years. And we're all dealing with this one thing, and nobody knows that more than you. The work that you do is what I look at is probably the truest thing that could happen, because you're there for your brother, and that's a thing neither one of you asked for. And now that he's gone, you're out there working for his name, and it's just a beautiful thing. It really is.
3: You know, an older patient of mine, she was 95 years old, she said the greatest risk of dying is living. So you may as well live. We don't talk about what the end of life is, but we're all terminal. Unfortunately, we're all terminal. And we have to recognize that what really is special is the relationship we have with people.
0: Yes.
3: It's about people. And there's so much focus on AI and technology, but in the end, it's a doctor when caring for a patient, putting a hand on the shoulder saying, I'm here.
0: That is everything. You don't realize that oftentimes until you're diagnosed with late stage cancer.
1: Yes.
0: Ron, thank you.
1: Thank you.
0: For what you're doing. Dr. Potapin, thank you for continuing to save lives. New episodes of Portcast are available every Tuesday. And of course, you can catch Dr. Potapin on Doctor Radio, both on Sirius XM.
5: Thank you both, guys. Well, coming up, we're going to catch up with the stars of all three of NBC's Chicago shows. We've got Darren Barnett.

0: This morning, we're bringing the Windy City to the Big Apple with three stars from NBC's powerhouse One Chicago franchise.
1: Worlds are colliding right here in Studio 1A. Darren Barnett plays Chief Dr. John Frost from Chicago Med. Marina Squirchachi, Officer Kim Burgess from Chicago PD, of course. And we know Taylor King's Lieutenant Kelly Severado in Chicago Fire.
2: Well, tonight, all three shows are premiering their new seasons, and in true Chicago fashion, they are bringing the drama.
3: Kickoff meeting with the training chief.
4: Honestly, it was a little intimidating. He said that the probies they assigned me were all top of their class at the academy. I think they're testing me.
3: Well, you're going to crush it like you always do.
4: Who is that?
3: Some guy from the Telegraph. He already left me a message this morning.
4: Did he say what he was calling about?
3: No, just said he wanted to talk to the head of 51.
2: Good morning, all of you. Thank you so much for being here.
5: Thank you for having us.
2: Darren, we'll start with you. Tonight's a big night. We kick it all off with Chicago Med first. Where do we find your character this season?
5: I think this is about 3 months since the wrap of last season. It's all the drama that's now going to be catapulted and set ablaze. Mm-hmm. It's going to be nuts. His relationship status may have changed over that course of time, but you'll find out.
1: Okay.
6: That's a good tease. Is the girl going to find out as well?
0: Say now.
5: No, not the writers.
0: So Taylor and Marina, you guys have been with each of your shows since the beginning. It's got to be kind of interesting for you guys to watch the expansion of this Chicago universe where it starts with one show and now all of a sudden it's a whole primetime night.
7: Yeah, it's kind of tough to see the forest for the trees sometimes. But every now and then you're reminded we've had characters. I know Stulte, who's a regular on the show, his daughter was in our pilot, I believe. And now she's on is working on the show. And we've had kids that were just, little tykes, and now they're in college. And we were
6: clubbing season one, and now we're waking up with children. Yeah. Like, it's an entirely different world.
1: Different stage of life.
6: We are in different stages.
1: Yes.
6: Yeah. And that's a testament to Dick Wolf and his series.
1: Yes. Marina, first of all, apologies for butchering your name yet again.
6: Terrible.
1: I know. Squirchati, I apologize.
6: Yay, yes.
7: Squirchati. Like
6: did.
1: Yeah. Sorry about that. Yes.
0: He was channeling me for a minute.
1: Yeah, I was. I mean, so much of all three shows, it sort of really centers on family. I mean, that's one of the common themes, one of the threads throughout all three. Is that the case still behind the scenes? I mean, I know, again, you're not clubbing anymore, but is it still like one big Chicago happy
7: No.
1: Somebody is still clubbing. Yeah, I don't know.
5: It's not new.
1: That looks like a clubbing jacket.
5: No, it's those days are behind me.
6: It's right? Family. I mean, like, even like, I just sent out a group text to invite you to like the Blackhawks game.
5: Yeah.
6: Like, we're just like, we're all working so much, and it's not like we can go out as much as we want, but we do get together.
5: We get together for like events.
6: Yeah.
5: We went to a comedy show last year. My friend Joe Coy was in town.
6: Yeah, that was awesome.
1: We love that.
5: And yeah, I mean, we do enjoy each other every time we're around each other when time permits.
6: Yes.
5: Mm-hmm. So, and I love it.
1: Are you going to the Blackhawks game?
5: Yeah, we're going.
6: Yeah. Are you going?
5: We're going.
7: I wasn't invited, Marie.
1: Oh, wow. Now it's all
7: cracked. I didn't invite Med.
6: I forgot about her.
5: That's a big one.
1: I forgot about
7: friends like these.
1: You forgot the OG?
7: Yeah.
1: I forgot about
2: And I love that that's how you refer to each other. Med, Fire, PD. Mm-hmm. So you're doing a lot of press together, which obviously clearly seems like a good time. But you posted something on Instagram on your stories, a picture of you like kind of balancing here.
6: Yeah. Oh.
2: Because you said when you're doing press, you don't want to wrinkle the fit.
6: Well, yeah, not until you roll.
2: Yeah.
6: I was going to sit, just so you know, I didn't do all press like that.
1: But that would have been impressive.
7: You should see her on the stairs.
6: We had to climb the 102nd to 103rd floor on a ladder to do photographs, and that was difficult.
2: In that outfit?
6: Yeah.
1: Ooh.
6: I look like a penguin.
5: She killed it.
0: Wow. And what's impressive also, you revealed before we got on here, you actually did some alterations on your own dress. This morning.
6: I did. I didn't expect to talk about that on national television.
0: Oh, I'm sorry.
6: It's okay. You get Lent dress. Safia lent me this dress, and it's beautiful. It was a little big, and so I had to sew it.
1: You did a great job.
2: No, I'm just impressed you could do that first thing in the morning.
6: Yeah. Yes, I had a couple coffees, and then I did it.
7: She's got a little sewing kit on her hip.
0: That's very nice.
1: Taylor, do you have any, like, secret skills?
7: I don't have any broken clothes secret skills.
1: No?
7: I don't know. It's.
6: You're a really good high-fiver.
0: Oh,
1: that's a skill.
2: That is a skill, because bad high five can ruin a whole interaction.
0: Yeah, especially if you're when you guys you do those crossovers. I love those shows. But if you had to swap shows, if you had to play somebody else on a different Chicago show, which show would you go to?
1: That's good.
5: PD looks like a lot of fun. She was just explaining to me how much she runs. And I guess for me never being able to really run within the hospital.
0: Right.
5: It'd be nice to get outside and get some exercise.
1: Okay.
5: Yeah.
6: I want to be Oliver Platt. Is that, you're asking me who I want to be?
1: Yeah.
5: Okay.
6: Yeah, I mean, he looks at someone and he's like Sherlock Holmes. He's like, I see that you have a stain on your tie, so you clearly had eggs. You only eat eggs when you're upset. Like, you know, he's like, he's able to deduce.
2: Yeah, you want all that.
6: Yeah. So that.
2: Taylor?
7: I'd have a crack on the PD set. I like coming over. It's like camp. But the running deters me. And hats off, kudos. Because, like, I'll look at, you know, when I do watch PD, Marina's running, and I'll look at the cuts. So I'm like, oh, that corner, that she did that 20 times. So that's my only aversion. And then to Darren's point, I just love being outside.
0: Yeah.
7: So if I was on the med set, it'd be like back in school or something. So
5: I'm
0: happy where you are.
7: I'm grateful.
0: Okay, and you're all great there.
2: You guys are awesome. Thank you so much
5: for
2: being here.
5: Thank you so much.
2: We are so excited. You can catch all three One Chicago shows, Chicago Med, Chicago Fire, and Chicago PD, Wednesdays, beginning tonight. Sorry. Tonight at 8 p.m. Eastern. Could you finish
1: this? It's emotional. I know, it's emotional. Chicago's retarded. Very emotional.
2: She's waiting for Chicago somebody to, like, step up here.
0: My golly. 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Then later, we're going to dig into some standout dips on Try This Today, Food and Wine's top picks to add to your shopping list. Third hour of today, we'll be right back.
1: We're going to get Dylan some water, right?

0: 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Risavudo is here to share these unbeatable deals.
1: As soon as I saw it, I was like, here comes the landmine.
2: I should have told you beforehand. How do you pronounce Risavudo?
0: I know. Really what I should have done. I should have read the script first. Anyway, remember, scan the QR code now to shop along. Julie!
2: Hi, good morning, guys. So Prime Day is here. We have some really big deals, especially on high-quality hair tools.
3: Okay.
2: So this
3: Love
2: is one of our favorites, Qi. It's a cult classic. It has over 10,000 orders on Amazon in the last month alone.
1: Wow.
2: So shoppers absolutely love it. It's going to be 60% off right now.
3: Oh, wow.
2: So under $40, which is just insane for this. I love the ceramic plates. They get up to 392 degrees, so it gives you that really glossy look on your hair.
3: Without ruining your
2: hair. Exactly. Also, it's because it's kind of rounded.
1: You can do curls, too.
2: You can also curl your hair with it. Exactly. Oh. Yeah. So, fun fact, I actually bought this in high school many moons ago, and it was my first hairstyler, and it lasted over a decade.
3: It's still,
2: Wow. Yeah, high quality.
3: That was like the big thing when it first came out.
2: Yeah, it was huge.
3: Okay. This next one, Medicube.
2: Yes, so this is for your neck. So the skin on your neck, it really starts to age a lot faster. So this is what makes it special. It has this gua sha applicator tip, so it's going to help firm and contour along the jawline area. But it also has ingredients like PDRN. It's got collagen in there and also a volumizing agent. So it's going to help get rid of those fine lines along your neck, help, you know, plump them out, and also get rid of any sagging, crepiness. 23% off right now. This is another fan favorite.
1: I love a good eye mask.
2: Oh, eye masks. These are my favorite. I used these this morning. So Prime Day has been wrecking us, and my entire team has been using these. Mm-hmm. They really immediately brighten up the under eyes. They really, you know, hydrate them, get rid of any puffiness. I put them in the fridge before, you know, I put them on so
1: that
2: they're a little cooling, right? They feel really good. And what I love, it comes in a set with multiple of them in there, so they're really good for gifting. So, you know, stocking stuffers. You get 15 of them for $18. So, again, a really big deal, 47%.
3: You look like a football player.
0: That's nice.
2: How do
0: they
2: feel?
0: Iridescent. I love the color.
2: They're nice, right?
0: Out your eyes.
2: Yeah. Okay. Okay.
0: Every bit you could possibly want in a screwdriver.
2: So this is a Shop Today editor favorite. Every home needs this. It's an electric screwdriver. It comes with 50 different bits in there.
3: That's so great.
2: And a magnetic case. So you're never going to lose those bits. So, you know, they'll always be neat and tidy. This is going to be 33% off. It also has a light. See the end? Yeah.
0: Great for precision
2: work. You know, so if you're fixing your eyeglasses, little appliances, but also bigger things as well. So, another great
1: must-have. That's a great deal.
3: Yeah, this is awesome.
2: Yeah, 33% off.
0: Huh, so that we don't have a deal on readers.
1: You notice that I had to kind of...
0: Well, we're getting ready to boot season, glove season.
2: Winter is here. So, you know, when you're outside, your boots, your gloves, they get wet in the rain, the
3: snow. Dry the inside.
2: This is a boot and glove dryer. You can also put hats on there. You can barely hear it. It's super quiet.
0: Yeah.
2: This is going to be 59% off. Every household needs it. It dries your boots, your gloves, your hats in just 1 to 3 hours. So it works really quickly.
3: Okay.
0: All right.
3: And a nice
0: little layer activity.
2: You can never have enough hoodies, right? Especially this time of year. Great for layering. We found this by Hanes. They start at under $15. Me and my husband, we bought a few that just feel how soft they are, right?
3: They
2: that
3: really
2: fleece,
3: are.
2: It's like mid-weight. Great. They're not too bulky, so they fit under a winter jacket, too, which is really nice.
0: Very
3: this
0: nice.
3: Is great. Thank you so much.
2: Thank
0: Julie,
2: you, guys.
0: Thank you so much. Hey, to shop these Prime deals, scan the QR code or head to today.com/Prime Day.
1: All right. Coming up, our series, Try This Today. We're going to do, well, we're going to do the dip. Wow. They got the salt.
3: You dip.
1: Do you remember the dance? You want to do it? To break?
0: Go ahead.
3: I can't really remember it.
1: No, we don't want to do that.
0: Bring
1: the best mix and spreads.
0: Come on.
1: To serve up on game day or any day.
0: Come on.
1: Third hour today.
0: Come on.
1: Right back at you.
0: Come on.
1: Not doing that.
0: Oh, come on.

0: Mm. Oh my God. Oh my God.
1: Mm. You know, this is all I eat. Dips for dinner. I bet I have not had a regular entree for years. Granted, I've lost 14 pounds and a significant amount of hair, but it's totally worth it.
2: Martin Short might be onto something, because this morning on Try This Today, we are taking dips from the appetizer table to the center of the table.
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4: You've been working on that. That was good. That was good.
5: Thank Saving
4: you.
5: That one up.
4: That was good.
7: Well done.
5: So we're starting here with Siete's tortilla chips. Siete was a Food & Wine game changer in 2024. Mm-hmm. They've cracked the code with tortilla chips. They are light, but they're reliably sturdy, which is great for dipping.
6: Okay.
5: With a hefty, kind of chunky dip, I like something a little bit more rich.
3: Thank you.
5: This is Angel Bakery's pita bread. Mm. It is light and fluffy, kind of like a Neapolitan pizza on the inside, but with a little bit of time in a toaster, the exterior is going to get super crunchy, delicious, great for kind of scooping up some hummus.
6: Oh, absolutely.
3: I love the Firehook crackers.
5: I love the Firehook crackers, too. This is like a flatbread style cracker. And actually, when you snap it, you'll kind of hear it's, you know, it's really sturdy. Yeah, a lot of crunch. My favorite thing is that they have big chunks of flaky sea salt on the top.
6: I love that.
5: Craig's got it. This is the perfect thing for a creamy dip, like spinach artichoke dip. You got a bite of it, right?
3: Mm-hmm.
5: So what I love about Good & Gather's spinach artichoke, you can find it at every Target. Super accessible. Mm-hmm. But it has big chunks of artichoke. You can see all that spinach
3: That's
5: in there.
3: That's really good.
5: Really well seasoned, really creamy.
6: It feels like you made it.
5: Yeah.
3: Could you warm that up?
5: You could totally warm it up. Put it under the broiler. Top it with some breadcrumbs even. Get a little fancy, but it's that kind of like semi-homemade experience.
6: That's delicious.
5: Yes.
3: How about a little avocado?
5: So here's the thing. Store-bought guacamole, sometimes hit or miss. Yeah. We really enjoyed this Trader Joe's option.
3: Trader Joe's.
5: You can see it has big chunks of avocado.
6: Oh, it actually tastes
5: It's really well seasoned.
6: Guacamole.
5: Yeah. You get that fresh lime. And there's a tiny bit of meat.
6: That's really good.
5: Yeah, you would say Trader Joe's, they know what they're doing there.
6: Mm-hmm.
3: That's, but the problem is that's better than like probably what you can make, too.
5: And my favorite thing about it, too, is it's so affordable.
3: Yeah.
5: And that's
3: $5. How about a little hummus?
5: All right, hummus. This is Estee's original hummus. It's made from 100% Greek chickpeas. It's ultra creamy, ultra smooth. And I like to think of hummus also when you're at home for game day as a bit of a base. Top it with some like chopped olives, a little everything bagel seasoning. My favorite thing, some caramelized onions on top too.
6: Oh, that sounds good.
5: But this is an awesome base to just kind of riff and play, which I love.
6: That is a good one. I like it.
3: Let's move into salsas.
5: All right. What's game day without some salsa? And I like to have two colors because why not have a little bit more fun?
3: Yeah, you could have diversity in your salsa too.
5: So this is salsa verde straight out of Texas. It's a chef favorite salsa and it's all about jalapeno. So a little bit more heat. And it's made with roasted jalapenos, some garlic, and some white vinegar that really brightens
3: it
5: up.
3: That heat kind of gets you on the back.
5: Oh, it gets
3: you. Be ready for that.
6: It's like
3: give somebody heads up. Okay, and then
5: lastly,
3: more
5: this is
3: traditional.
5: More traditional, your kind of classic go-to salsa, super, you know, friendly for everybody at the party. This is Ortega. Here's the thing to know about this one. The price is right. This is amazing value, great flavor. It's the perfect thing to have in your pantry for an impromptu game day celebration. You know, it's incredibly versatile, and it goes pretty fabulously with these Siete
3: tortillas. Lucy, you did well.
5: Thank you
3: so much.
6: Great. Just make sure you have these on hand, and you can have a party anytime.
5: Exactly.
3: Snacks and dips. All right, Lucy, thank you. Third hour of today, right back.

0: on the third hour of today. Catherine Zeta-Jones is live in Studio 1A.
1: Coming up right now, though, on Jenna and Chanel, Margaret Qualley and Aaron Pierre stopping by. Everybody have a great day. Hope we'll see you again tomorrow. Bye-bye.
0: Bye-bye.
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4: When you walk in here and you see 40 people at 4 a.m. at about a 10, you can't help but feed off that. And you're like, whoa, it's a Studio 1A.
2: People who literally are up all night to bring this show to you. There's not a morning I walk in here that I don't pinch myself and think I get to be here. People that watch the Today Show aren't just watching a show. They're people that are in the family. They're in our family.
4: They're allowing us into their homes every morning.
2: When we go out there and we get to meet people and they say, I love you, you feel like family. I always say, we feel like your family too. That's how we feel.
4: And they're so excited to be there. We get excited. We feed off that energy.
2: They're the reason we get up in the morning. It's the excitement of being part of something that's bigger than you.

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1: With today's guest, actors Margaret Qualley and Aaron Pierre. 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
0: It all starts right now.
1: It is October the 7th. We are happy that you are with us.
2: Happy Wednesday.
1: Today.
2: Or hump day or whatever you want to call it.
1: I mean, that suit is so good.
2: It's so bright. It's a highlighter suit. I'll just tell you guys the truth. Some days you wake up, it's not easy to wake up every morning and be like, let's go. Some mornings you're like, oh, you know?
1: Yes.
2: So this morning I was just feeling like, oh, okay, I got so much to do. So I had on brown for like probably the 18th day in a row. And Alex in our wardrobe department, she goes, you know, if you're feeling that way, you should go the opposite. And I go, I hear
1: that.
2: I
1: wish Alex had come in my room.
2: So she was like, I'm like, so she just went to the opposite end of the spectrum. She's like, I'll take your beige and raise you a pink highlighter.
1: Well, so it's so pretty. And it was, one of the things that's coming crazy is it's in the open.
2: I wore it in the open. That's why I haven't worn it on the show.
1: It's brighter.
2: In person?
1: In person.
2: Yeah. I don't know.
1: And it's anyway. Brightening up our days.
2: So when you're feeling a little blah, put on yellow or something, right?
1: I think that's has it worked?
2: It does kind of work. I used to do it in local news where I was feeling tired. I used to wake up at 3:15 a.m.
1: Ooh, brutal. I used to come home at 3:15 a.m.
2: Oh, that's good. That's pretty good. That was good. I did too in college. And so I would put on like yellow or a bright green if I felt kind of.
1: Yeah.
2: So it does work if you're kind of feeling kind of crappy.
1: No, I think it's a really good idea.
2: Okay.
1: Well, one of our favorite funny people who also brightens days.
2: I love Marcelo.
1: Marcelo Hernandez is the guest on this week's Amy Poehler's podcast. It's called Good Hang. And he reflected on what it feels like to be a short king these days. Take a look.
3: I just want you to know, Gen Z loves short guys.
4: Yes, but why, right? Why? That's the question.
3: They love short kings.
4: Out of guilt of what they've done to the shorts for years. Now they're trying to be nice. And you know what? Now we don't care. As on behalf of the shorts, we don't care.
3: The shorts.
4: We don't care what you want to say to us, short king. Like, I need that. I taught myself to have self-esteem. Because you wouldn't give it to me.
3: Okay.
4: Women in their bio talking about must be 6 feet to ride this roller coaster. Shush.
3: You're right. You're right. They don't deserve you.
4: They don't deserve me now.
2: That's funny.
1: Must
2: you know, it's so funny.
1: To ride
2: we were just talking about this the other day with Capricia. She's doing my hair, and she says, she always talks about she likes short kings. Sorry.
1: I've never heard the term kings until right this moment.
2: Oh, really? Think about it. It's
1: don't
2: like,
1: judge me over there, Gavin.
2: I mean, so because, think about all the, frankly, a lot of you don't realize because maybe you haven't seen them in person, but there are a lot of short kings in Hollywood. I mean,
1: they're all short kings.
2: We know Kevin Hart's a short king, but I mean, there are a lot of guys who Bruno Mars.
1: Almost every person, man, that comes to our show is shorter than I am.
2: That is true. Who was just here today? We had,
1: Jeremy Allen.
2: Jeremy Allen. Jeremy Piven.
1: I know.
2: Allen was here.
1: Was Jeremy Piven
2: Tom
1: yet?
2: Holland.
1: Yes. The ultimate.
2: Know? But I kind of feel like...
1: With his tall queen.
2: So a lot of people, I think she gave short kings everywhere, like, well, wait a minute, you can pull Zendaya? Like,
1: yeah.
2: Do you know what I mean? A lot of girls
1: now,
2: will tell me...
1: Now, are you into a short king?
2: Can you call me a short queen?
1: You are a short queen. You're not... I feel like the word short... You're a petite queen.
2: A petite queen. What's his name from... who was in Black Panther? Oh, my goodness. Not T'Challa. What was the other one? I can't remember, but he said, I have tall girl energy.
1: Wow. He said that... Was that a flirt?
2: No, he was just, I don't know. He was just saying, why are you looking at me like that?
1: Tall girl energy.
2: Yeah. Point is, a lot of tall girls tell me that they don't like short girls. I got this a lot in college. They don't like us looking at the tall guys because they feel like you're the amount of guys you can pull.
1: Unless you can go shorter.
2: Unless you are Zendaya who says, you know what? I want this short king right here.
1: Now, so do you like a tall king or a short king? I'm just overusing the word.
2: Yeah. A little taller.
1: Okay.
2: Okay, let's talk about Dirty Dancing, shall we?
1: Okay, sure.
2: Big day for fans of the movie Dirty Dancing. It's coming to Broadway.
1: All right, Baby and Johnny are dancing their way, as she said, to Broadway's Lena Horne Theater in February of this 2027. The film is 40 years old. This has been out on sort of a national tour, but now it's going to come here to New York City, and so we can all come and see it, which I love.
2: I can't wait. I bet you the singing and the energy.
1: The dancing has to be incredible.
2: Let's go. And if you are auditioning to be a dancer on Broadway in Dirty Dancing,
1: right?
2: You are one of the greatest dancers on the planet.
1: Like, yes.
2: It's going to be
1: Did you watch it when you were young?
2: I did.
1: Did you understand any
2: of
1: it?
2: Not even this much.
1: No, I know.
2: The only part I remember was this part. Here, there's another example of what I remember. This was from 2019. This is the part I remember from Dirty Dancing.

0: my God. I watched it just like it just happened live. When that happened in real time, we were crying.
1: So I'll just, let me just set the stage.
0: Okay.
1: That was October, presumably the 29th, the 30th.
0: Yeah.
1: Close to Halloween.
0: Yeah.
1: I had had Hal in August. I think I came back from my maternity leave for that day only. And they were like, "Oh, your sizes don't exactly fit this little tiny pink dress that we're going to put you in." I mean, why are y'all reshowing it?
0: Jenna, nobody is seeing it. That's why it was so funny. Because you may inside have felt like, "Oh my gosh, I just popped out a baby. I'm not
1: well,
0: at my
1: I
0: fighting
1: had
0: weight.
1: Just popped out a baby."
0: Well, who cares? You guys go for it. That's why we love you. It's like, the fact that you went for it, your face, like, you commit. You know what I mean? And Willie, he commits.
1: I like being Willie's partner in
0: yes.
1: Halloween. Because he really like loves it. A costume. And he, we did lessons. And I remember, I was like, "But how is he going to lift me?" And they were like, "Oh, honey, he's not going to lift you. We're going to get a mannequin for that." And I was like, wow, it's a double whammy.
0: That was so funny. You have to admit that was good. It's now hard, that you see it back.
1: It's hard for me to watch it.
0: And also, if you were not you and you were someone else, you would give them credit for coming out of maternity leave.
1: Good job.
0: There you go.
1: Good job, Jenna, from my past. All right, we've got a great show for you from the new romantic drama, Love of Your Life. Margaret Qualley and Aaron Pierre are here.
0: Plus, we'll get cooking with country music star Jesse James Decker.
1: But first, Michael Douglas is making headlines with his tell-all memoir. We're going to get the juicy scoop from Zuri Hall right after this.

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1: And we're so lucky because Emmy-winning TV host Zuri Hall is back to bring us the scoop.
0: Hi, Zuri. How are you?
2: Hi.
1: I'm so good. Thanks for having me back.
0: Of course.
1: So all over social media is talk of Michael Douglas's new book, which just published his memoir. There's a lot of headlines coming out of it.
3: I know there are. So it's called One Hell of a Ride. And let me just say, y'all, that it is understatement of the century. Yesterday, the 82-year-old star released his tell-all autobiography, and it reveals that he had a secret affair with his Romancing the Stone star, Kathleen Turner. Okay, so when the movie was released back in 84, there were rumors of a romance for like 40 years. They were like, not true, didn't happen. Now he's confirming the rumors were true.
0: Oh, wow.
3: I know, Michael said he got permission from Kathleen to reveal the affair in his book.
0: Wow.
3: He also revealed more affairs, y'all. A secret affair on the Basic Instinct set with co-star Gene Triplehorn. He said that it ended after the production, but he also got her permission. So at least he cleared it with the other ladies.
0: And then he also shared some new details on his marriage with Catherine Zeta-Jones.
3: That's exactly it. Yeah. So Michael revealed that at the start of their relationship, Catherine actually said that she wasn't interested in dating him if he was dating other people, which I love, by the way.
0: Sure.
3: Queen who draws a boundary, good for you. He writes that he told Catherine, wait here, I have to make 5 quick calls.
0: Not 5.
3: 5 calls.
1: I mean, all 5 calls. The whole hand?
0: Yeah. 5.
3: The whole hand.
0: He's like, I'll be right back. I just have 5
1: Most people are like, I've got 1.
0: You're right. Let me go call.
1: I got 1. I got a call.
3: He actually said each woman was in a different like state so that they were
1: Different area codes?
3: Different area codes. It's given, what is it, ludicrous?
0: Yeah.
3: But look, what a flex for Catherine that he made 5 calls and just eliminated an entire
1: hand. And they've been together for a long time.
3: So long. Yeah, long time. Love them together. He actually detailed the moment when they separated back in 2013 and how they reconciled the following year. And now he says the marriage is stronger than ever. And in November, they're going to be celebrating 26 years.
1: Wow, that's incredible.
0: I appreciate his honesty.
1: Yeah.
0: You know, and reflection on all those times.
3: Absolutely.
0: Let's talk about Pete Davidson. He's making headlines these days about influencers. Fill us in.
3: That he is. Okay, so here's the deal. In a recent interview with Variety, Pete actually made his stance on social media influencers very clear. Let's take a look.
0: Okay.
4: It's bad, and it makes me sad, you know, and girls are just talking to themselves on there, and they're like, okay, come get ready with me. And I'm like, who the are you? What do you do? Nothing. What the is this? They make $40 million a year? What? And then I'm like, the world's broken.
3: So the internet sounded off.
0: But they did.
3: A lot of hot takes, y'all. So one of the comments said, mind you, he does the same thing just for a TV camera instead of a phone camera. Someone else said, men kick a ball and earn millions.
0: You know what it is? Part of the problem is he singled out women because there are male and female influencers. And I don't know if that was intentional or he was just thinking top of mind. Well, I dated Kim Kardashian. He's dated influencers.
3: Precisely. Yeah. And that's why a lot of people are like, it feels a little hypocritical.
0: Yeah.
3: But there are some people who agree with him saying things like, I know this will not be perceived well, but he's not wrong.
0: Right.
3: And he's right. The wrong people are famous. I think 2 things can be true, but the singling out of women influencers felt not great.
0: I think that's good.
1: And one of his exes, as we said, he's probably dated a few. He's dated a lot of people.
0: He has.
1: Some of whom have been influencers.
0: Yeah.
1: Somebody joined the chat, one of his ex-girlfriends.
3: That's right. So it's rumored that Pete and singer Olivia O'Brien previously dated, right? But their relationship was never confirmed. But on an Instagram post, Olivia said in part, I was dating him in 2020 and found out we were no longer together by seeing on Snapchat Daily Mail that he went public with a more famous woman.
0: Can you imagine?
1: Do we know who the more famous woman is?
3: I don't know. There was quite a few.
1: We gotta do some forensics.
0: I just can't imagine that you're dating somebody and then you see on Snapchat there was somebody else and you're like,
3: And that's the breakup.
1: There's no even a post-it note?
0: Well, exactly.
1: You guys, what's happening?
3: I don't know. But in 2022, Pete did deny that he dated Olivia. So take it all with a grain of salt. Je ne sais pas.
0: All right, well, let's talk about love. Let's get on love.
3: Yes.
0: We have some celebrity couple anniversaries.
3: Absolutely. Okay, so 3 couples are celebrating huge milestones.
0: Okay.
3: Tim McGraw and Faith Hill. Mm-hmm. I love this couple. They celebrated 30 30 years of marriage yesterday. Tim marked the occasion by sharing a video montage along with memories of their backyard wedding. Mm. And over the weekend, Justin Timberlake and Jessica Biel celebrated their 14th wedding anniversary. They shared some never-before-seen photos on Instagram, looking very cute there on the stories. And over the weekend, Barack and Michelle Obama celebrated their 34th wedding anniversary. The former president shared a photo writing, "Happy anniversary." Mm-hmm. She looks stunning.
0: I mean,
3: I'm still the luckiest guy in the world to be with you.
1: Sweet.
3: Mrs. Obama shared a video montage writing, "Loving you just keeps getting better and better. Happy anniversary, Barack Obama. Here's to many, many more years of joy, laughter, and memories to come. And now my heart is full, and I believe in love."
0: I know.
3: I believe in love.
1: Super sweet.
0: Like, they continually have, a lot of these couples have these glow ups where they look better and better.
1: Yeah.
0: Over time. Too. They just look beautiful. You know,
1: incredible.
3: Growing together. We love that.
0: I love that.
1: Yeah. Thank you, Zuri.
3: So good to see you.
0: Okay, up next we have Margaret Qualley and Aaron Pierre.
1: They are starring in the new movie, Love of Your Life, and we're going to get a sneak peek

0: We are back with actors Margaret Qualley and Aaron Pierre, who are getting tons of buzz in a new movie.
1: Yeah, it's a sweeping romantic drama called Love of Your Life, and it takes us on a journey through love, loss, and second chances. Look at this.
2: Okay.
3: You're not staying.
2: I've got a drink to finish.
3: Get you a fresh one. I'll take you out for a fresh drink in about 13 minutes. You don't like fresh drinks?
2: What about your friends?
3: They won't care. I've been with them all day.
2: I'm not really a good time.
3: I am. And you look like you need a distraction.
1: I just forgot that. Sorry, we're talking about it. This was so good. We'll get into the plot here in just a second. But we read that you guys didn't really meet in person until it was time to film, right? Is that true?
4: Yeah, pretty much. I think the first time we all got to read the script together was I wasn't in attendance in person. I was on Zoom.
1: What?
4: Yeah, I was away for personal reasons. And, you know, I just landed in Curaçao, which is an island in the Caribbean, part of my heritage. And I was scrambling for Wi-Fi. I got on the call and we read it. But the first time we met was, I believe it was probably on set. And it just, for me personally, you know, and I would like to believe Margaret felt the same. It was just very easy. Mm. And that's, and very, there was sort of an immediate trust and safety net developed.
1: You can feel that.
0: Yeah. Just,
1: you exude that anyway. So I think that calm comes through.
4: Yeah. And it's a two-way thing. So yeah. I appreciate you.
2: Likewise.
0: Margaret, Maya is a complicated character. What was it about her that you, when you read the script, you were like, okay, I want to take this role?
1: Mm.
2: I was just really, I was blown away by Julia Cox's script. And I was really attracted to her struggle and her pain and loneliness and, you know, through love and loss and then this kind of bigger understanding of love.
1: Yeah. Can you love again? So is it true that you, how do you decide when you're going to take on a role, like especially something like this one?
0: We heard there's a little checklist you go through.
4: Oh, I mean, to be honest with you, there's sort of a, I like to try my best to operate with as much intentionality as I can. I've been that way before I even experienced even a fraction of success. Mm. I think what we do, you know, this is subjective, of course, but I really feel that what we do, it does cost something. It costs a little bit, mm-hmm. you know, so I always want my heart to be fully in it. So, you know, if the director and the story and the character within the context of the story is something that really calls to me, really speaks to me, feels like a real passionate exploration of the human experience in some description, I mean, I'm all for it. You know,
1: and it
4: I'm going to give myself to it.
1: It is. There's nuance in it. I told her I'm watching a movie that's like, I'm watching characters play my real life.
0: Yeah.
1: You know, and that's weird for me. It's only
0: happened. I felt like I should have texted you.
1: Yeah, I sat down. I was like, oh, let's watch a movie.
0: I was like, I need to text Chanel and let her know.
1: Yeah, I literally got out my popcorn. I'm like, okay. And then I started watching it. And I don't want to give too much away. But all of a sudden, the movie gently turns and you think, uh-oh, you know, and so then you're watching someone who's dealing with loss, try to figure out who she is and find herself. And there's nuance in it that you can't really talk about because I'm living it. But in this movie, I'll just tell you that they captured that. It's kind of complicated. It moves slowly. It just, you guys did a good job of making it real.
0: Yeah.
1: And then she meets his character and it's like, can it happen again? Can lightning strike twice?
0: Well, and I think there was a great line too, because this is a movie about grief. Mm-hmm. And I was saying to you during commercial break that this takes place, it's not a spoiler, I don't think, to say during COVID. Mm-hmm. You play a nurse.
1: And God bless our nurses.
0: Yes. And it was the first, I've read a lot of books that take place during that time. And I always felt like it was like, a little bit too close, you know, and this was the first time where we've had some space. Was that part of what drew you to this, Margaret?
2: First of all, thank you so much. That means the world coming from you. And mm-hmm. thanks for sharing that. But yeah, I thought that was an exciting part of the story and like an opportunity to kind of process that moment.
1: I love that. So I've read you used to be a ballet dancer, right?
2: Yeah.
1: A really good dancer, obviously, because we just announced.
0: Oh, wow. This is, we have some sort of old
1: footage. Hold on. I didn't know we had a before they were stars. I was like, you used to be a ballet dancer. And she's like, twerking.
0: Yeah. Did they twerk back in the early
1: you grow up? Because mine stuck. I had to just go point.
0: I don't know if that was bad light.
1: Hers was like...
2: I know what song that's to.
1: What was
2: well.
1: It?
0: What is it?
2: The line there is, it's the, look at my ass, look at my thighs.
1: Wait, what ballet class?
0: Toddlers and TRS vibes.
2: I think God. It's from the Legally Blonde musical.
1: Wow, that is hilarious.
0: But you're going to play, this is a full circle moment.
1: Yeah, because first of all, this is a dream, because Tom Holland is an excellent dancer.
0: Yes.
1: He's playing Fred Astaire.
0: Yes, you're
1: right?
0: playing his sister.
1: You're not going to do those moves.
2: No.
0: Yeah, you can break those out.
2: I'm sorry, I'm bright red. I'm excited to dance. I love dancing. It was my first love and passion.
1: I can't wait for this. Have you guys started yet, or...?
2: I auditioned, and that's all okay. I've done. And I started taking tap lessons.
1: I can't wait.
0: Erin, you've been on the show before, and we were so taken with you. Or maybe I was so taken with
1: you. I wasn't here. I missed it. But
0: now I'm blushing. But one thing we learned this time is that you wanted to be one of the fastest man in the world. Before you went into acting, you were a track star?
4: Yeah.
1: Let's find some video of you.
4: Yeah, no, let's not do that. No, I definitely wanted to be a track star. That was, you know, my mother's Jamaican, and as you know, that's track and field is a big part of our culture in Jamaica. So I grew up with that in the household, and you know, I wanted to be a sprinter. I did the 60 meters, 100 meters, and the 4x100.
1: Oh, so you were good.
4: I was quick, but I mean, I don't know how you know, I'm definitely not as quick today as I would have been if I had stuck at it. But you know, it's definitely still a passion of mine.
1: And run.
4: A little bit, but I would say sort of it's more for fun now, more
1: it's
4: casually.
1: It's hard to be like out in a beautiful place and trying to sprint, because then people are like, why are you doing that?
4: You're doing too much.
1: Okay, before you leave us, we have to talk about this fashion choice of Margaret's. She
2: has caused a little bit of a stir.
1: It's first off Chanel, so that helps.
2: Up.
0: Margaret, those shoes.
1: They're the Chanel barefoot sandals.
2: Okay.
0: Have you seen these, Erin?
4: This is my first time. You better, Margaret. Yeah.
1: I was just wondering, like, what if the ground is dirty? Like, it's a red carpet shoe.
0: She's wondering it, too.
2: You know, I think I'll choose them over heels any day. Like, well,
0: were they comfortable?
2: Yeah, barefoot, for sure.
1: So what was the thought? It's just like you're one with the earth as you walk around?
2: The thought was, maybe people will just talk about this.
0: And it worked.
2: Yeah.
0: Erin, lanterns. Everybody is obsessed with it.
4: Oh, thank you.
0: We want to know if there's going to be a season. I'd like to know if there's going to be a season two. I keep saying we, which is
1: sure.
0: She's my scapegoat.
1: Yeah.
0: Season two.
4: I mean, I don't have any information to give, but I mean, what I can say is the reception that we've received from the first season has just been overwhelmingly beautiful. You know, like the outpour of love, the outpour of enjoyment has just been our cup is full,
2: okay.
4: Our hearts are full, and you know, whatever happens next. You know, I really try to stay in the present moment, and right now I'm in this moment feeling gratitude and thanks to not only everyone who had a hand in Lanterns, but everyone who had a hand in making it the success that it is.
0: See why we were taken? There's such gratitude.
1: You guys have both had such fun ranges of like different roles, and I was sitting here looking at you and I'm like, we've got Mustafa, everybody sees you and they do the dance and the tunnel with J-Hood, and then we have, you know, Lanterns, and we have Love of Your Life. Like, you've had a beautiful range of things you've been able
0: and
1: to
0: also,
1: get.
0: And also, Margaret Maid was one of my favorite things to ever watch on television.
2: Yeah. I loved making that show.
0: You were excellent.
2: Thank you.
1: So kudos.
0: All right. Thank you both. And this is such a great film. We both watched it yesterday. Love of Your Life is in select theater today, and you can watch it on Prime Video on October 14th.
1: All right. Up next, singer and cookbook author Jessie James Decker shares her family's favorite recipe.

0: Jesse James Decker is a country music star, entrepreneur, and best-selling author, and now she's bringing her family's recipe to your table.
1: Her new cookbook, The Secret Sauce, is all about bringing her Southern, Sicilian, and Cajun roots. That's a combo.
2: It is.
1: To her favorite dishes. So scan that QR code to follow along. It smells delicious.
0: We love this. You did this with your mom and your sister.
2: I did.
0: And you guys, you must have learned a lot from your mom in the kitchen.
2: I mean, I know everything I need to know about Mama.
0: Yes.
2: I grew up, you know, watching her cook, and she always made the most amazing meals. She cooked every single day. Mm. We just come from a long line of incredible women and cooks, and so this book made all the sense in the world to do it together. A lot of flavor going on.
0: That's so fun.
1: I love that. Are there food traditions that you want to pass down to the kids in the family?
2: Just to always eat well. You know, to me, meals are a celebration. They're an event. Never skip it. Don't rush through meals. Like, it truly is kind of like the Italians. I want it to feel like a celebration every time. Sit together with your family, say your prayers, eat your meal, and just talk to each other.
0: I love that.
2: Yes.
0: We need more of that and put our phones away. Okay.
2: Exactly.
0: So this is a recipe that you have actually made many times with your mom and your sister. We're making risotto.
2: This is a creamy sun-dried tomato, shrimp, and orzo. This is really delicious. We've got some shrimp over here. Do you want to, should we get started?
0: Sure, let's do
2: it. Okay, great. So we're going to season our shrimp first. We've got a little paprika, garlic powder, onion powder, a little salt. Listen, you do the level of flavor if you want. If you want to make it spicy, you can do that.
0: Yeah, were y'all a spicy family back in the day?
2: I didn't realize that we were.
0: Yeah.
2: You know, growing up on Cajun, you were just, this
1: always
2: is what you,
1: what you do,
2: right? Yeah, there was just...
0: Are you from Louisiana? Where are you from?
2: I get my hands dirty in this and touch the shrimp, but we're not going to do that.
0: Yeah.
2: My mom was born and raised in Louisiana, so she is a Cajun girl through and through, but our family actually came over from... Oh, yeah, throw that in
0: the
2: onions. My family actually came over from Sicily and settled in a little town called Independence. Became strawberry farmers.
0: Ooh, I love that.
2: So to this day, my Gigi still does her Gigi's jam from the strawberries in the field. Still lives on the property.
0: How awesome is that?
2: So it's really special. Okay, so we're
1: going to play like that.
2: Pink this. Yes. So let's pretend this is done because we know this is TV. Yeah. We're going to come over here. We've got our onions. So now we're going to add our orzo. We want to toast this.
0: Okay.
2: Just for a minute. Doesn't this smell good?
1: Yeah, it does.
2: I know. It's cozy season.
1: So did you take the shrimp out and then
2: leave we would take the shrimp out after it's cooked.
0: And put it in a bowl.
2: And put it in a little bowl
1: And then
2: right
1: leave
2: here.
1: Everything else in the pot.
2: Yes. It's TV, so you know we got to do step by step. But anyway, okay, so it's toasted over here. Mm-hmm. We're going to add our chicken stock.
0: Yeah.
2: Just like this. And if you don't like shrimp, some people don't, you can use chicken.
0: Yes, or make it veggie. Right?
2: Yes, my sister-in-law does a beautiful chicken.
1: There's something creamy. Yep.
0: Yeah, there it is.
2: All right, you're going to add your... heavy cream or half and half. Sometimes I don't have heavy cream and I just use the,
0: the milk cream.
2: It's fine. Okay.
1: Oh my goodness.
2: Then we'll let this, this is done. Okay. We're going to come over here now. Now you can see it all put together. We're
1: going
2: to add a little bit of spinach.
1: Mm-hmm.
2: Something my mom always did is snuck vegetables in. Carrots, spinach, whatever it is.
0: We do that.
1: I think it adds a little color too.
2: Yes.
0: Yeah.
2: I love y'all just getting to it. You just eat.
1: We can't help it. It's
2: really good. Okay, now we're going to add our sun-dried tomato pesto mix here.
1: And so you just keep it all in that same pot.
2: That's what I love about this is you can make this in under 20 minutes. These are fast, delicious meals. Just because something's fast doesn't mean it can't be delicious and good for you.
1: Yeah.
2: Thank you. A little cheese.
1: Mmm.
2: Okay, and then once this, you know, and then we'll add our shrimp, of course.
1: That is delicious.
2: Isn't it so good?
0: So good.
2: So you can just cover this, and then it turns out looking
0: like that.
2: I was supposed to put a little
0: Parmesan. We just
1: well, you can
0: there.
1: Tell that you don't need it. And also, this would be good with chicken.
0: Mm-hmm.
1: Like, this would be.
2: It would be fabulous.
0: Because it's creamy.
2: But look how pretty. Look at the presentation.
0: And then these are skewers y'all make if you're having people over.
1: This is cute.
2: You know what's so funny? I started doing this last
1: fall. This is really cute.
0: It's adorable.
2: I went to a party where they were passing out skewers like this, and I was like, I'm going to go home and do that.
0: Yeah.
2: And even if it's just the six of us, I don't know.
1: It's
2: love
1: also just,
2: appetizers.
1: How cute is that?
0: That's adorable.
2: You can serve this at your Thanksgiving. You know, make it for baby showers. I just think it looks pretty.
0: It's adorable.
1: It is. And what's the sauce? Is it just like
2: pesto? My pesto's the besto, baby.
0: You need to put that on a pillow.
2: I know. Well, my husband makes. He's a gardener, so we always have fresh basil.
0: How great is that?
2: Any herb you need, my husband's got. He's got a lot of good things.
0: Yeah, that is so great.
1: Sure, he would appreciate you saying that.
0: I know. You're the best.
2: Thank you. Thank you so much for having
0: me. To get this recipe, it's delicious. Head to today.com/food and check out Jesse's new cookbook. 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
1: This is delicious.
2: Yummy.
1: All right. Up next, the three biggest decor trends for fall. Preston and Conrad shows us how to get the looks on a budget.

There's no better way to get into a fall mood than with the decor refresh. And here to show us without breaking the bank is, to me, the GOAT of all time when it comes to this topic, Preston Conrad, the founder of Preston Lane. Uh-huh.

0: Preston Lane.
1: Hi, Preston. Hi.
2: You know, this is like my Super Bowl season.
1: Fall is a good time for a refresh.
0: It is.
1: Actually, right? Any season.
2: I think fall is the best because it sets the intention for the hosting season, yeah. The holidays. And I think this is the perfect time to not go too thematic. Get in on the trends. Don't break the bank. And get pieces that can carry you through into the new year.
1: Well, one of the things that we're seeing a lot of, is dark wood. It's yes. A good transition. So you have this little vignette here.
2: Yeah, I mean, if you guys can just think about the last couple of years, we've been in this kind of Scandi light wood oak moment from kitchen floors to countertops to furniture. And it's been amazing. It's highly transitional. But what I like is, I'm dating myself, but we're getting back to this walnut of like the 90s,
0: we're
2: right?
0: We're warming it up,
2: it
0: too.
2: It feels cozy. Yeah. It feels familiar. It and the thing is, this look can get really expensive because I'm seeing a lot of people jumping right into kitchen renovations to do this. A lot of my clients want to do that, and it costs a $1 billion.
1: Yeah.
2: If you don't want to do that, I brought in some really great ways to do it. Let's start off with these insane chairs. These, you guys, under $200 for the pair from Walmart.
0: No.
2: They're like $175 for two. You get the dark wood, which I think is so pretty. And then I think this kind of boucle moment.
1: These are gorgeous.
2: Isn't that really, really pretty?
1: And okay, here's the thing. You could just see these on TV and think they may feel cheap,
2: but they
1: feel great.
2: And they're really comfy to sit on. So that's a really easy swap. If you don't want to get rid of your whole dining room moment, you could bring in
1: these. Add them. Yeah.
2: You could add them. But then also accents. This lamp, guys, is from Amazon. Super affordable. It looks really high end. How fun. We're still in the whimsical shape moment, which I like. This is from Target.
1: I love it.
2: And I think this is adorable. Again, get in the dark wood here. I picked up this bowl at the flea market. So if you're just out antiquing.
1: What about these little guys?
2: H&M Home.
1: What?
2: $20. Can you believe it? They look so expensive.
1: So do you want to give them to us, Preston?
2: Yeah, you might need to keep them.
0: Now, are we doing fringe? Is that the thing?
2: I call this fringe benefits. So, I mean, we are
1: fringe
2: seeing.
1: Fringe with benefits?
2: Correct. Like look at these photos, guys. These are fringe galore. We've got them on the bottom of
1: I know that, Biddy Bromley.
2: Chairs, yes, some incredible designers. Everyone is getting in on this, but this
0: love
2: is
0: it.
2: Really kind of a custom high-end look that can cost a lot of money. One of my favorite ways to do this, if you have a nice neutral sofa, pop on some beautiful fringe pillows.
1: But you don't make these yourself.
2: No, these are from Amazon. One of my favorite,
0: yes.
2: Talking about hosting season and getting into the holidays, one little trick I like to do for a guest bedroom is hang one of these tassels from your local craft store on the door handle, and it makes it feel like a hotel room. And you could do it in a pretty
1: color. Could you add a little do not disturb just in case?
2: You totally could. Now, another thing I love is we've got furniture with fringe here that's really affordable from Amazon and Target, but drapery is one of my favorite ways to do this. I made this in under 2 minutes.
1: Are you a DIYer?
2: Kinda, on my free time. I am, but I'm going to show you guys how to do it, too.
1: Good.
2: So you're going to grab a pair of curtains. These are from Amazon. They're linen. Okay. These are from the local craft shop. This entire bolt of tassel. I just put fabric tape on the back. If you want to peel that off, Chanel.
0: This is my life.
2: Talk about easy.
1: This is the type of thing we can do.
2: Now, I like to start.
0: Do it so I don't mess it up.
2: Oh, you're stuck?
1: See, we say we can do it, and yet we can't.
2: It just takes a little magic of TV. I like to start a little higher than the bottom, so you get a little bit of the backing behind it.
1: Yeah, that's smart.
2: But guys, this looks so good when you hang it up.
1: And will that stay? That tape?
2: It'll stay. I mean, it held Chanel's finger for like a good minute. And you can pick this up at your local craft shop, too.
0: What a great idea.
2: Good, right?
0: My daughter's into this romantic trend.
2: This
0: a lot of the girls.
1: Oh, they are.
2: Again, I think this feels familiar. Look at these photos. We are seeing block prints and toiles and pattern on pattern. And again, this is a really high-end interior designed look. And you can spend a pretty penny doing this. I'm not going to have
1: you
2: do that.
1: Especially if you're like using fabric
2: totally,
1: to make
2: and
1: things.
2: Custom fabrics and you're having everything upholstered. I think this bedding is
1: like
2: from
1: this?
2: Walmart. I think it's really beautiful. But one of the key things for this kind of trend is ruffle. And I think whether it's on a kick pleat of a chair or a simple pillow. Guys, this is from Target. It's under $30.
0: Really?
2: But you could also pull off this look with wallpaper and you don't have to hire someone.
0: How would you do that?
2: There's this incredible creator. Her name is Peony and Honey, and she did a collaboration with a company called Wall Blush. This is peel and stick wallpaper that you can do.
1: You need this for like your office.
0: I know, I was just about to say.
2: Isn't that beautiful?
1: And maybe Preston can redo your office.
0: Which office?
2: Wait, please.
1: Whichever one you want to use.
2: Please, don't tempt me with a good time. And then some gilding will totally get this look. This is from Target. This I picked up at the flea market.
1: Pretty.
2: Just a good gold frame with a kind of easy photo. And then these sconces, Walmart, you don't have to put them in, candles in them. You could put some battery controlled ones, but just kind of adding in those layers, those textures, the dried florals, it'll make it feel a bit more feminine.
0: Gorgeous.
2: Inside.
0: Yeah. And you make us all feel better because this is all attainable style.
1: I
2: want to hook
1: so
2: you guys
1: good
2: up
1: at.
2: With the good prices of how to get the look and not feel bad about making a purchase at home.
0: This is great.
1: Preston, we adore you. Thank you, honey.
2: Of course.
1: Coming up next, a look back at this day in history, right after.

0: History is made every day, so we are looking back at some of the events that have made October 7th special in our series.
1: This Day in History.
2: It's become one of my favorite segments. All right, it's a historic day in musical theater on this day in 1982. Andrew Lloyd Webber's Cats debuted on Broadway. It won 7 Tony Awards, including Best Musical, and was turned into a movie musical in 2019, starring Taylor Swift and Jennifer Hudson. Forgot about that one.
0: Well, most people didn't see it.
2: Yeah, and we can't forget to mention the iconic Grisabella.
0: Yes.
2: Mm-hmm. Wow. For our very own, I mean, you've had some hits. Well, we started the show with Dirty Dancing, and we end the show with Grisabella.
0: I feel like that was the real costume from Broadway, too.
2: And also, you commit. Or is that the Broadway version?
0: No, that was me.
2: Is that you? That's amazing.
0: But thank you, Chanel. On this day in 1995, Alanis Morissette's generation-defining album, one of my favorites, Jagged Little Pill, reached number one. She was the first Canadian female artist to score a number one U.S. album. It would go on to sell 33 million copies and win Album of the Year at the Grammys.
2: Oh, perfect timing. On and now! It was like you read it just
0: right
2: in time. I'm like, hurry up, Jenna.
0: By the way, all of the songs on that album.
2: Oh, my God, so good.
0: Isn't it ironic?
2: Okay, don't you think?
0: Mm-hmm.
2: On this day in 1996, I graduated from high school and the iconic, look at this, Aardvark Arthur Reed. Oh, that's right. Made his PBS Kids debut in the show's first episode, Arthur's Eyes. The series, by the way, lasted for 20
0: seasons. Oh, I didn't know he had a whole fan.
2: I didn't either. With more than 250 episodes, it won 4 Daytime Emmy Awards and 1 Peabody.
0: Yeah. I love that. And we have got some celebrity shout-outs. Simon Cowell, Yo-Yo Ma, and Toni Braxton. That's a trio.
2: That's a combo.
0: They are all celebrating a birthday today. Happy birthday.
2: Happy birthday, guys.
0: Happy birthday.

0: You guys, tomorrow is going to be an incredible day because Oscar-winning actress Viola Davis will be here.
1: Oh, that's going to be so great. Plus, we'll catch up with country artist Wynonna Judd.
0: Wynonna Judd?
1: Oh, my goodness. Good morning. Welcome to Today. We'll start with our breaking news.
2: To start with the weather this morning.
3: 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That's your latest weather. Pop start.
2: Oh, welcome. This is Pop Start.
4: I started dancing. Yeah. I loved it.
0: 3, 2, 1.
2: Wait. Why do we stop?
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6: Yeah. Summer energy on the closet. Next level.
0: Thanks, ladies.
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7: 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They're people that are in the family. 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
6: They're allowing us into their homes every morning.
7: When we go out there and we get to meet people and they say, I love you, you feel like family. 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
6: 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We get excited. We feed off that energy.
7: They're the reason we get up in the morning. 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The word that comes to mind is alive.
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7: People who literally are up all night to bring this show to you. 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Good morning. Welcome to Today. 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

0: It's 8 o'clock on today. Coming up, breaking overnight, a major tropical storm taking shape in the Gulf, threatening millions across the South with heavy rain and dangerous winds. Owls tracking the storm, set to become the first hurricane of the season. Then, baby steps. We'll take you inside a growing program focused on helping new moms navigate those first few months after childbirth.
1: 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That's where we come in.
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0: And NBC's Laura Jarrett is here, shining a light on something that really could be a game changer for so many new moms.
17: Absolutely. So anybody who has had a baby recently knows that those first couple weeks can be challenging at minimum. For most new moms, let's be real, just taking a shower in peace is the ultimate luxury. But I met a business owner in Chicago who's on a one-woman mission to change all that and offer young families a different path that she says is less about pain pampering and actually essential to a proper recovery.
18: You're my little superstar.
19: From a young age, Taylor Ivey always had a knack for soothing babies.
20: Even as a kid, I was like taking people's babies, like, I can call, Daryl, come here, I can do it. And they would calm down. And the parents were like, what?
17: You have the magic touch.
20: I had the magic touch.
19: Her magic touch, not just with newborns, but their moms, too. A doula by training, Taylor now runs the fourth trimester in downtown Chicago, focused on helping parents navigate those first harried, often sleepless 12 weeks immediately after childbirth.
20: I love truly taking care of those moms in the most vulnerable state that they're in. It's like, it's okay. We can cry together. The care and compassion I have, this is a life's work for me, and it doesn't feel like work. And I think that's why I can really do it. I can really pour into it. And I don't understand on the level of being a mom. I don't have any children, but somehow I get what they're going through. And I'm like, no, you need me. I got you.
19: As one of the only postpartum retreats in the U.S., Taylor had to look abroad for inspiration.
17: Other countries and cultures, they seem to have gotten this right.
20: They got it together.
17: But in Asia,
20: yes.
17: The mother is taken care of, and it's much more of a communitarian model.
20: Yes, it's healing the mom from the inside out and not just patting them on the shoulder or back saying, it's okay, or congratulations, or you just want me to hold the baby.
17: So many moms, after they have a baby, feel forgotten. Right? There's so much focus on the baby, and for good reason, that somehow the mom is the afterthought.
20: Yes, and that is so sad, and I need us to be back in the forefront. So we can't forget them. We can't neglect them. Sometimes they need space. They can't even think. They're not eating. They're not focused on themselves. That's where we come in.
19: She's created an urban oasis of sorts for moms to come straight from the hospital and check into their own private luxury hotel room.
20: Whatever they need, we have it.
19: The retreat mimicking a high-end nursery with newborns cared for by a team of highly trained nurses and doulas when not by their parents' side.
20: They get to see their baby live in the nursery all day and all night, even though I want them to sleep.
19: Families can stay anywhere from a couple days to a couple weeks with every meal included and even therapy sessions readily available.
17: It's not just moms.
20: It's not just moms. The dads as well, they stay, they get the parent education, and they learn how to bond with baby, with mom. So we don't take dad out of the equation.
19: The price tag? Steep, at roughly $2,000 a night. But Taylor says experienced moms are her most frequent clients, like Catherine Clark, now a mom of three, who says she knew she needed some extra help this time around after a challenging time with her second child.
2: And I really wanted to set myself up for success this time. This is the best thing I ever did for us.
4: This is the best thing you ever did?
2: Yeah, so far.
9: It's literally 1:07 in the morning. He just ate and had a bottle.
19: Without any traditional marketing, Taylor's demand coming solely through word of mouth and her social media game.
21: Taylor, here's some of the comments on one of your most viral TikTok videos. This is needed nationwide. You are doing God's work. This could actually change and save lives.
20: Yeah, that's my goal.
21: How does that make you feel?
20: I'm getting emotional. Hearing that I could save lives, because I personally heard that from our moms here. They have said things like, I would have ended up back in the hospital if I didn't stay here. Or you've really taken a load off that we didn't even know we truly were going to get. That right there knows I'm doing exactly what I'm meant to be doing.
21: This is your baby.
20: This is my baby. And it's been a ride, but this is my pride and joy.
19: The hope now to make her fourth trimester model not a luxury for a few, but a necessity for all.
20: These moms come here, get the care they need, and not worry. That needs to be the norm for America, honestly, not even just Chicago. I want this to be the norm worldwide.
21: So I know a lot of people at home might be thinking like, okay, for $2,000 a night, yeah, sure. But yeah, she does actually fund two families, complete, all expenses paid, because she knows people are not going to be able to do this. And so she's actually trying to work with health insurance companies and lawmakers to make insurance actually cover a piece of this.
22: Oh, incredible model.
21: Yeah.
22: And for, if you've been there and you have.
21: It's a rough time. It's a rough ride.
22: So there's just, you don't know what you're doing and how to do it. Like having somebody that's there to help you.
21: Who's trained.
22: Right. Yeah, it's incredible. Did you bring any of those babies home for me?
21: I did not. I was not going to try not to kidnap them.
23: No, I know. Thank you all for not.
22: I would give them back.
23: Thank you. Right.
21: The baby was for you.
22: Yeah. All right.
23: Baby
22: Mr. Roper. Yeah, seriously.
23: There are some folks who wouldn't mind you taking them for a few hours.
22: Just for a night.
23: Exactly. We're looking at a very calm map right now. That's going to change. Heavy rain down in Florida, some showers in the upper Great Lakes. But otherwise, spring highs in the plains, record highs continuing out west. That's what's going on around the country. Here's what's happening in your neck of the woods.

0: up on the third hour, guys. The Windy City is blowing into Studio 1A. We are celebrating tonight's return of NBC's hit One Chicago franchise. You know where they all come together. We've got the stars of Med, Fire, and PD. A lot of stars today. Later on the fourth hour, we have the stars of the new movie Love of Your Life, Margaret Qualley and Aaron Pierre.
1: We're excited for
0: that. It works.
1: All right.
0: Yeah.
1: And if you're looking for No Fuss, weeknight dinner, best-selling cookbook author and singer Jesse James Decker is whipping up just the thing.
2: All right. Hey, I saw this woman over here. Come, Travis. Okay. I saw this woman. We were saying hello.
0: Oh, look at this.
2: Where does one find that kind of Al Roker t-shirt?
3: Yes, online, baby. I had drawn those
4: probably 30 years ago.
3: Yeah, I know.
4: I was shocked.
2: That's a collector's item.
3: It is.
2: I'll give you $20 for it right now.
3: Heck no.
2: Okay. All right.
4: Wait, she's yelling, take it off. I don't know what show you're watching, but it's not that one. Your children present for don't even
3: Watch
4: listen.
3: Your ears.
5: We are back with Emmy and Golden Globe winner Jeremy Allen White. His Hollywood career took off with that breakout role in the hit Showtime series Shameless. Of course, he was beloved as Chef Carmi in 5 award-winning seasons of The Bear. And he's rocked out on the big screen as the boss in Springsteen, Deliver Me From Nowhere. Well, now Jeremy stars as a Wall Street reporter in The Social Reckoning, working with an inside source to uncover Facebook's efforts to protect its image. Check it out.
6: Do you have an interest in social media?
7: Not even a little bit. Look, I'm an investigative reporter covering politics, right? And something happened. Something happened because that guy and this company are playing a strange, outsized, unprecedented role in our lives. That's why I'm here. Something happened, right? It's not a tech beat, Christina. It's a political beat. And I'm an investigator. Somebody else can write about Oculus and connectivity. I will learn the tech that I need to learn.
5: Oh, welcome.
8: Thank you. Thanks for having me.
5: You play a journalist very well in this film. So
8: thank you. It means a lot. Yeah, appreciate you.
5: But it's ironic that you're a tech reporter, and you don't really do that well with technology in the film.
8: No, Jeff's not good with it. I'm not good with it. Yeah, that was easy for me to tap into.
5: I was going
8: to
5: say, in real life, a little birdie tells me that you've got this literally the same AOL account that you had 12 years ago.
8: Even longer, maybe. I mean, it's my first and only email address. Yeah, I have trouble with Wi-Fi. I have trouble returning emails. I'm just no good with it.
5: I read that you were a little reluctant to take on this role.
8: Yes, that's
5: Why?
8: True.
5: Why would you be?
8: I had a little hesitation. I did a film called Deliver Me From Nowhere, playing Bruce Springsteen, very public person, very beloved person, well-known person, and it was a wonderful experience, but it was a tremendous amount of pressure. And when I met Aaron Sorkin to talk about doing this film, the Deliver Me From Nowhere film was about to come out. And I think I was just, I was anxious about the idea of going ahead and playing another real person right away and feeling that responsibility again. I think I wanted my next thing to be something that was just my own and my own kind of creation and to feel no pressure to do any kind of impersonation. But Aaron was wonderful.
5: Yeah.
8: You know, he put me at ease right away. He said, this is my understanding, my version of Jeff and Francis Haugen, played by Mikey Madison. You know, learn as much as you can, read his book, watch interviews, but don't feel like you have to do any kind of mimicry. You know, make it your own. So it's kind of the best of both worlds.
5: And you did.
8: Thank you.
5: When you do something like this, you take on a role like this, does it change how you view the subject matter? I mean, this is a film that is an exploration of not just social media, but the guardrails that exist or perhaps should exist around it. Did it change how you view it, especially having 2 daughters of your own?
8: For sure. I mean, I've always managed a pretty distant relationship with and to social media. I use it for work. I delete the app off my phone after I use it, so to get back on it, it takes a lot of time.
5: Why do you do that?
8: Because then, if I want to hop on there, it's a whole process for me to, I don't remember any of my password.
5: Yeah.
8: It's a whole thing. I got to do a verification code. And during the time it takes me to do it, I'm like, you know what? This isn't a good idea.
5: Yeah.
8: I'm just going to let it go. But yeah, it reinforced kind of all these fears or doubts I had about this stuff. I think I always knew on some level, that this thing wasn't great for our mental health. that it was dividing us. But certainly in preparing for this film and making the film, it reinforced all those ideas and those fears were realized. I mean, these companies, they want all of our attention. They want our eyes. They want engagement. They want our time. And I think my big question and my big fear is, like, where does it end? Where they already have so much. I'm afraid they want it all. And that's a scary idea.
2: Congrats on a heck of a run with The Bear.
8: Thank you.
2: One of the best shows in modern television history right now.
8: Oh, it's nice.
2: It's true, and you know that. Yeah. I heard that as a farewell gift, you stole something.
8: Yeah, I stole a couple things. Yeah.
2: Tell me about this butcher block that you swiped.
8: So crazy. So, you know, if you watch The Bear, it started, the restaurant in The Bear started as kind of a ramshackle sandwich shop, and we turned it into a fine dining restaurant over the course of the series. There was one thing that remained from the sandwich shop into the fine dining, and it's this beautiful 400-pound butcher block table that sat in the corner. And I thought, man, if I could take anything from this set, it's going to be that. It's the thing that withstood. It's the thing that remained. So they found a way to get it to me in L.A., and it's still sitting in my driveway under a tarp. I don't know where to put it, and I don't know how to move it. But I'll find a place for it soon.
2: You earned that butcher block.
8: Thank you.
2: Before I let you go, I got to ask you really quickly here. Perhaps you've heard they are making this Gene Wilder biopic.
8: I have heard about this.
2: I want to make a side by side, because it would seem as if to many you may have been born to play Gene Wilder. If they called and they said, Jeremy Allen White, we would love for you to portray Gene Wilder, Jeremy Allen White would say, absolutely.
8: Absolutely. It would be my honor. Young Frankenstein is one of my, like, earliest film memories. Blazing Saddles.
2: Oh.
8: He's a genius. It would be an honor. He was a genius. Yeah. It would be an honor. I love him. I've always loved him.
2: So what I'm hearing is someone needs to call Jeremy Allen White.
8: I need the call.
2: Someone needs to give him a call today.
8: Yeah.
2: And someone also help him get that butcher block into the house.
8: Appreciate it. Thank you for helping me out. Nice
2: Jeremy,
8: to see you.
2: Thank you. So nice to see you. Folks, be sure to check out The Social Reckoning. It's going to hit theaters on Friday. Savannah?
9: I feel like he maybe already has that role, Jeremy Allen White. Do you already have the Willy Wonka role?
8: Do I already have it?
9: Yeah.
8: No.
9: Okay. I was just getting a good feeling over there.

0: 844, a new edition of Today Bestsellers to help you make the most of prime big deal days. We've got Shop Today lifestyle and fashion contributor Melissa Garcia here. She's got a roundup of some of the best finds from beauty to fashion and more. Melissa, you have such a good eye. We've got our QR code at the bottom of the screen. So, Melissa,
1: yes,
0: let us shop.
1: Okay, second day of prime big deal days. If you haven't been shopping yet, I don't know what you're waiting for. I
0: mean, for you to tell me what to buy.
1: Oh, my gosh, so many good things across, like, millions of products on deals, 35 different categories, starting here. So this is Amazon's best-selling face moisturizer.
0: Oh.
1: Best-selling. So I think that alone says so much.
0: Yeah.
1: It is so beautiful. Like, you'll see when you rub it in. It has 10 different hyaluronic acids in it. It gives you this beautiful, dewy, glowy shine.
0: Nice.
1: It's so great, especially in the winter when it's starting to get, like, dry out. This is great to add into
0: your skin. It's very light. Like, it could be almost like a daytime moisturizer.
1: It really is. And right now, it's under $17. Really great product. They've sold 2 million of these.
0: Wow.
1: I know. Really, really good.
0: Now we see why.
1: Okay. Olaplex. People love Olaplex. I love it. It's incredible. If you do, this is a great time to stock up because you're getting a set of three. So you're getting their shampoo, their conditioner, and their bond treatment oil, all for 30% off, under $50. And these are full sizes. These are not like little sizes. They're full sizes. And Olaplex is really known for their bond strengthening technology. So it repairs your hair. 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Really great products. I would stock up on these. And if you wanted to try it, this is a great time to do that.
0: How do you use this bonding oil?
1: A little bit. I use it like after the shower when I come out and my hair's still damp. I put a tiny bit in my hand, rub it in, and then put it through your hair.
0: Especially
1: and
0: the ends?
1: The ends. It works so, so good.
0: Okay. What's next?
1: If your shoes need a refresh, this is amazing. So this is Pink Miracle Shoe Cleaner. What you do is you basically, it comes with a brush and you're getting the actual cleaner. You put a little bit of water, a little bit of the cleaner, and you can use this on any mesh, any leather, suede, shoes, boots, bags even. And it works so well.
0: Can you show how does it work?
1: Yeah, so you just dip this in and then you put a little bit of
0: a little bit
1: of the cleaner on here and then you scrub.
0: Yeah, there we go.
1: Scrub away.
0: Okay.
1: And then it really works so well. And then you just wipe it off, dry it off.
0: I love that it comes with the brush.
1: It comes with the brush. And
0: let's
1: this is under $20
0: right
1: now.
0: Oh my God, my
1: so
0: kids'
1: good.
0: Shoes need this. I'll take 100.
1: I'll take them all. Okay, this is great. So I think that it's a great time to stock up on things that are like safety items, essentials, necessities. This is great. So this is a little flashlight. Okay. It's tiny, super mini. So you can pop this onto your keychain, which I love.
0: Oh.
1: It also has look how tiny this is.
0: It's like
1: the size of your AirPod, right? You can pack this a magnet on the back. So you can, if you needed constant light, you can just pop it onto something. And
0: like a mirror or something?
1: Anything.
0: Or whatever.
1: Hands-free
0: magnetic.
1: Light.
0: Wow.
1: And the way that it works, you just take it out of its socket and it just turns on. Especially like if you're in a restaurant and you need little light to read the menu.
0: Oh, yeah.
1: How cute is that? Leave it in your bag.
0: How do you charge it?
1: You charge it with a USB. That's it. No cords, no batteries. You just pop this. You can put
0: it comes
1: in your computer.
0: Oh, you just shove it in there.
1: So easy to use. I would buy one for you and one for someone you love.
0: Okay.
1: This is so helpful and handy.
0: I would take one from you and from someone else that you love. Okay.
1: Yes. Okay, fall, cozy time. So these are really great. So if you haven't swapped out your slippers, these are amazing. Super cozy indoor or outdoor slippers because they do have that rubber base. So
0: which is nice. Take the dog out for a walk.
1: Take the dog out. Yeah. Grab the garbage cans. They have a memory foam footbed. So comfortable. So in the morning, pop these on. When you get home and your feet are all tired from wearing heels, so nice to pop these on. And these are 63% off right now. I think they're under $14.
0: I mean, that's
1: really, really
0: great. That's a screaming deal. Okay, we only have 10 seconds.
1: Okay, 10 seconds. Cashmere blend sweater. I'm wearing it. I wore it with jeans. You can wear it with trousers. It's normally retails $86, 67% off, under $30. Cashmere blend, so soft, nothing itchy about it. Tons of colors and sizes that you can pick from. I would definitely grab this. Under $30 for a cashmere blend
0: sweater.
1: Yeah,
0: and I like how you layered it.
1: I layered it. Yeah, you can wear it without layers.
0: And it's thin enough to tuck in like
1: it
0: you
1: is.
0: Did.
1: Yeah, yeah, it's a really good staple.
0: Okay,
1: yeah.
0: Look at our supermodel there.
1: Aww,
0: cutie.
1: There
0: Melissa, thank you so much. We have more picks ahead in the third hour. She's still shopping. And to find them all, you can scan our QR code or go to today.com/Prime Day. By the way, Today does earn a commission on purchases made through our links or the QR code. Let us go over to Carson.
2: Well, look at this. I mean, coming up, we've got a simple plate of pasta. We're going to let you know how it can change your life. The great chef here, Eric Repair, serving up all the answers. We're going to dish over some delicious food. We're going to chat.

0: And we're back with Today Food and the great Eric Ripperi. He's the chef and co-owner of New York's 3 Michelin-starred restaurant, Le Bernardin. He's also the author of a new cookbook, Mindful Cooking, Simple Recipes for Nurturing Body and Soul. It is all about slowing down, being present, and recapturing the joys of making a meal. Chef, good to see you. It's funny, we had Jeremy Allen White just right here.
1: Yes.
0: Who's on the show, The Bear, that shows America a very, very chaotic side of cooking and kitchens. Of course, earlier in the season when they were in the sandwich shop, things are crazy. You took a trip and you went to Buddhist monasteries in Korea and Japan.
1: Yes.
0: What was that experience like?
1: That was a revelation to me. I went there and I was really focusing on finding good food and finding other flavors and techniques and interacting with the nuns and the monks. And I realized that it's a practice for them. It's a deep experience that you can bring back to your kitchen. And I did this book to help you to have a more powerful, meaningful, and pleasurable experience in your kitchen.
0: Right. So the kitchen doesn't have to be complete chaos. You actually think it should be a place where you share love and mindfulness and slow down.
1: Absolutely. Kitchen don't have to be chaotic. Professional kitchen shouldn't be chaotic at home. If you have the right mindset and you are mindful about what you are doing, you're going to have a lot of fun and you will forget about all the distractions of the day, all the stress that you had, and you are in the present.
0: Yeah.
1: So when I start in my kitchen, I always have a few seconds of gratitude because I'm lucky to have the food on the front of me. I'm lucky to be able to cook for people I love, people that I have invited. And that's very important as well, to have that gratitude, it grounds you.
0: Yep.
1: And then you start. And mindfulness, again, it's really being in the present. It doesn't mean that it's a serious experience. You can have a glass of wine. You can listen to the Rolling Stones or whatever music you want.
0: Well, let's take a walk, chef. And let's put these. We just saw on the screen there the 7 different principles, right?
1: Sure.
0: They're gratitude, mindfulness, intention,
1: absolutely,
0: mindset, love and compassion, joy and inspiration.
1: Yes.
0: You've brought us 2 meals from your cookbook.
1: Yes.
0: Of those inspirations, which one do you think is fit for today?
1: Well, today we are going to do rigatoni puttanesca.
0: Okay.
1: So we start with some shallots.
0: We've got our tasters over there, guys.
1: Yes.
0: Welcome to the mindful, simple, thoughtful, patient, be in the present moment
2: kitchen.
0: Chef
2: is so calming just to listen to him.
1: Well, thank you.
2: Enjoy.
1: So we start with some garlic and we have some red onion. We're putting some capers and a bit of miso. So the miso will replace the flavor of the anchovies a little bit.
0: Okay.
1: Then we have some tomato puree.
0: Okay.
1: And we let it cook for about 8 to 10 minutes.
0: Beautiful.
1: So it goes like that.
0: Did I miss these little guys? You want these too?
1: I put some, but you can add some if you want. Why not at this point?
3: What was
0: that?
3: What did you just
1: throw there?
0: Onion. Little chopped onion.
1: And then the sauce is cooked.
0: Yep.
1: We just have to add the rigatoni inside.
3: Pretty simple.
1: Like this. So it's very simple,
0: very
1: right?
0: Simple.
2: I thought it was a pasta, but it's nice and substantial, even though it's...
0: Well, the
1: nice
0: rigatoni and
3: a lot of flavor.
1: Then you add a bit of olives. You want to stir?
0: Absolutely. I'd be honored. To be your sous chef? Are you kidding me? Is Le Bernardin in the kitchen if I walked in there? What is the vibe?
1: The vibe is very peaceful. Everybody's focused on what they are doing. They're having, I believe, fun because it's their passion to cook.
0: Mm-hmm.
1: And that's the vibe that you will encounter.
0: Beautiful. So we got about a minute for, you got some explaining to do for the carrot. It's not a hot dog. It looks like one. It's a carrot dog.
1: It's a carrot dog, but you will be surprised. It's really, really, really good. When we did it, we did it as a joke. But
3: I could see that. I'm not laughing.
1: But Al, you should try.
0: I'm
1: You're
0: going to
1: be
0: try.
1: Extremely surprised.
0: Going to try.
1: You want to try
0: one? Yeah.
1: Like this.
0: Where did this come from?
1: So the carrot,
0: wild.
1: We cook them with harissa, which is a spice coming from Morocco.
0: Okay.
1: And we cook them in orange
0: juice. Unfortunately running out of time, but these are incredible recipes here. I just want to remind people, Mindful Cooking is available today. Go to today.com/food for all the recipes. Have a safe trip to Cleveland tonight.
1: Thank you so much.
0: Chef, always great to have you on the show. Appreciate it.
1: Here.
0: We're back after your local news and weather. This morning on the 3rd hour of Today, holiday hike? As we get closer to the busy travel season, flight and gas prices sky high. We're going to tell you how we can save some money and the best time to book that trip. Plus, soccer send-off. Lionel Messi, one of the all-time greats, playing his final game for Argentina.
4: Se viene Messi! Oh!
0: get all the highlights, emotional tributes, and what's next for the soccer star. 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Live from Studio 1A in Rockefeller Plaza, this is the third hour of today.
2: Good morning, everyone. Good morning, everyone. Welcome to the third hour of today. I am Dylan here alongside Al and Craig. I don't normally start off the show, so it threw me for a loop. Thank you for starting off the show with us this morning.
3: You know,
2: you guys are distracting.
4: What day is it?
5: Mike. What day is it, Mike?
3: He gets you through the week.
6: Never gets old.
3: Oh, man.
2: He gets a little old. We have a big hour lined up for you this morning. It's not even Halloween yet, but we are already talking about the holidays. And this year, the cost of traveling is scary.
0: That's right. Experts are predicting the most expensive holiday travel season in a decade. Airfare up more than 20% from last year. The cost of gas, you don't need to tell you, it's been reaching records at month after month, according to AAA.
3: All right, so how can we save a few bucks? When should we book that flight? Well, we've got questions, so we brought in the expert, our chief consumer investigative correspondent, Vicky Nguyen, all the answers. So in terms of booking flights for holiday travel, is it best to do it now, or should we hold off for a little bit?
7: So we've been asking all of our travel experts, and nobody has a crystal ball to tell us exactly when we can book for the lowest prices. But our friend Katie Nastro over at Flighty says, consider booking now, especially for Thanksgiving, because we're only 6 weeks out. Typically, I'd say, okay, 30 days. But this is such a wonky year. Airfare, as you mentioned, Al, already up 20 to 30% more on average than this time last year. And also the airlines on their recent earnings calls said, we're probably going to cut those budget flights. We're going to cut capacity because fewer people are flying. So fewer options, fewer seats means higher prices. Right. If you can book anything above basic economy, then watch the price of your flight. If it goes down, unlikely, but if it does, you can ask for a credit toward a future flight.
0: Okay, so what other tips can we try to, game the system with?
7: The most important thing is if you have flexibility, you will save money. So when you are looking to go visit the family, can you go a day earlier or a day later? For example, flying on the Monday before Thanksgiving tends to be the cheapest, according to Expedia. For Christmas, it's Christmas Eve and the Monday after are the cheapest. And New Year's Day would be December 30th and New Year's Day. Anytime you can fly actually on the holiday, though, Thanksgiving, Christmas Day itself, you're saving 5 to 15% on your airfare. And also, if you've got a big family, a bunch of kids, maybe you consider taking a train or renting a minivan. You have a minivan.
2: I love my minivan. You can fit a lot of people in a minivan.
7: Exactly. And a lot of stuff. And then you're good to go. And it's a fun road trip. Memories.
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7: Okay, I love this one, because if you have any flexibility, you want to go somewhere warm, the DR, Punta Cana, Mexico City, Cancun. 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
3: Come on. Thank you.
7: Feliz Navidad.
3: Thanks for having me.
0: Well, now to that emotional farewell to soccer superstar Lionel Messi, playing his final international match last night, representing his home country of Argentina for the last time.
2: And once again, the icon did not disappoint in front of the home fans. Our Emily Aketa is here with the highlights and tribute shoots from an unforgettable night. It was emotional.
7: Yeah, definitely. And you could see it on his face. You could see it from the tens of thousands of fans. After 21 years, 208 games, 126 goals, 70 assists, and 6 World Cups, Messi is hanging up his blue and white jersey, capping off one of the greatest international careers the sport of soccer has ever seen. This morning, the end of an era.
6: Gracias, Messi.
7: Argentina's soccer megastar, Lionel Messi, playing in his final international game Tuesday, dropping in his trademark corner kick for an incredible assist, and later blasting the ball into the top corner of the net. Fans creating a buzzing atmosphere. The night packed with dazzling and emotional tributes for one of the greatest and most beloved soccer players of all time. Messi, so emotional that he struggled to sing the national anthem. The soccer legend thanking the fans and his teammates.
8: Dar el máximo.
7: Saying playing for the Argentine national team is the most beautiful thing that can happen. Messi mania on full display in Argentina, with fans of all ages flooding the streets. I love him very much, this little girl said. Tuesday's win marked Messi's 208th international appearance across a storied 21-year career. Here's the long-haired 18-year-old scoring his first goal at a World Cup back in 2006.
9: Is this another goal? Of course it is.
7: Transforming from a teenage prodigy into the global face of soccer, Messi played in 6 World Cups, reaching 3 finals, ultimately achieving World Cup glory in 2022. His magical left foot that inspired millions and redefined greatness, leaving a mark this summer when at 39 years old, he smashed the equalizer in the 83rd minute against Egypt in an incredible comeback that helped keep Argentina's World Cup run alive. Fellow soccer stars weighing in on his iconic international career. Ronaldinho posting, "You made us smile and enjoy football so much." And another former club teammate, Neymar, writing, "The whole world thanks you." And here's another record for Lionel Messi. He holds the record for the most liked photo of all time on Instagram.
3: Wow.
7: This picture of him holding the World Cup trophy 4 years ago has more than, just a cool 74 million likes.
10: Not surprised at all.
7: Crazy. You think about all the competition, too, and he's at the top with 74
2: right
7: million.
2: Yep.
7: Of course, he's not fully stepping away from soccer, guys. He's got hit the MLS with Inter Miami, so we'll still get to see him and continue his legacy now here in the States, which we've already seen on full display. All the changes and the excitement he's drawn around this.
3: Our resident super fan downstairs, one of our producers, Lucas Vasquez, made a good point. He's Argentinian. For a lot of folks, they don't fully appreciate how hard it has been to live in Argentina for the last 20, 25 years. Lionel Messi gave so many people in Argentina hope, and it was through that hope that a lot of folks discovered the sport that is soccer.
7: And it was also like his hard-earned love from the country, too. Like, he faced his fair share of criticism and boos, and yet he held tight with the country, and he really won over so many people and helped so many people fall in love, too.
2: That's so great.
11: Terrific.
7: Thanks, Em. Thanks, guys.
3: All right, we're just getting started here on a Wednesday morning. Still to come, our series On the Money, financial advice for the sandwich generation that you might be a part of right now, how to navigate some of life's most expensive years. And then later, a truly original and inspiring podcast using laughter as medicine. Comedian Ron Bennington and Dr. Mark Pochapin, they're going to tell us all about it.

0: This morning in our series On the Money, we're talking about the sandwich generation. That's got nothing to do with food. I'm sorry.
1: Darn it.
0: It's that expensive time when you're raising kids and you're also helping out those aging parents as well. About 25% of all adults in this country found themselves in that situation. That's according to a Pew Research Center survey. So NBC's chief business correspondent, Christine Roman's here to help us navigate these sandwich years.
2: Good morning.
0: This is not even a term, by the way, I'd even heard of until a couple of years ago.
2: Yeah.
0: But it's real for a quarter of Americans.
2: It's real. And look, it's a blessing, not necessarily just a burden. Because think about this. You've got your kids and your parents at the same time.
0: Yes.
2: They call this at Fidelity the messy middle years.
0: Yeah.
2: It's your peak earnings time. At the same time, you're trying to get your kids to their next stage and make sure your parents are aging well. So the first thing, talk to your kids, talk to your parents, gather information, find out what are your kids' expectations about college or trade school, what are your parents' expectations about staying home. What this is all conversations, earlier the better. Be transparent. If you haven't saved a lot of money for college, make sure your kids know that so you're making the right choices together. And then plan and set expectations with both your kids and your parents. These are not conversations to have around the Thanksgiving table.
0: Good. Yeah.
2: Okay?
0: Yes, yes.
2: These are conversations to have slowly but surely over time so that everybody's ready here. And surprises cost, hurt feelings, and cost money. So let's not have any surprises here with parents and kids.
3: Well, all right. So we've had the talk now. How do we get our kids off on the right foot?
2: Did you know that about half of American young people who are 30 or younger live with a parent? So you probably have a kid home with you right now. So you're already setting expectations for, what they're going to pay, how they're going to use their money. Also, the biggest decision you're making with your kids right now, are they going to go to college? Which college?
3: Yeah.
2: How are you going to pay for it? Al, that is really important because if you take on too much debt, your kid's going to hold themselves back, and maybe you couldn't save for college. So that's really important. And trade schools. Don't forget trade schools. I've been doing a lot of work on this recently. In the AI future, skilled manufacturing, skilled trade, these are going to be a real pathway to the middle class. You can plan for college with a 529 plan or a Coverdell education savings account. But again, if you're saving money for your kid's college, you can set expectations, right, that they're going to help a little bit with loans,
3: right,
2: or they're going to kick in as well.
3: There
2: are certain education credits depending on how much money you make. If you're if you're a little bit lower income earner, there are some education credits to help pay for that. And then health savings account, flexible spending account. Those are the things you get through work that help you pay for your kids, pay for your daily and your day to day.
3: All righty.
4: So when it comes to taking care of our older parents, are there any tax benefits or anything we can cash in on?
2: There are some. And the first order of business is to take care of yourself first. You do you. And your parents would want that.
4: Right.
2: They want you making sure you're getting at least the company match for your retirement, that you're filling up your high yield savings account for savings so that you can be comfortable and make sure you're helping them. There are some instances where you can claim your parent as a dependent, and then you can use your health savings account, your flexible spending account to try to help pay for their care. There are lots of government programs. I really want everybody, if you are really in charge of your senior parents' life, look what are they available through Social Security, Medicare, Medicaid, veterans benefits, prescription assistance, state and local programs. There's a lot out there. It might even be worth it to talk to a tax attorney about how to figure out the best tax advantage for you and your parents there. And then all the legal documents. Again, don't do this around the holidays. Do this periodically. Let's make sure we know where all of their stuff is, their healthcare proxy. Do they have a will? Do they have a living trust? And what are their expectations as they get older? Because somebody in the family is going to have to be the point person.
4: Right.
2: And make sure that you're having these conversations early and often.
4: Mm-hmm.
2: And so that, Dylan, it is a blessing, not a burden, to be in this sandwich, this missing middle, the sandwich generation.
4: Are there any other resources that we can check in on?
2: First of all, I would look at your own work, because guess what? Our employers want us to be very fruitful at work. And so they have lots of work arrangements where there are different things through work that'll help you. So talk to your own HR person. There's also elder locators that are super helpful here. There's one called Elder Care Locator. There's the AARP caregiving app. And then there's a free budgeting app called Empower. Use those things.
4: Mm-hmm.
2: Use these resources. You start to put in all of the numbers and you can figure out what's best for you. And then again, just give yourself some space and grace.
0: Yeah.
2: Because usually it's one person who becomes sort of like that.
0: Yeah.
2: And God love you, whoever that is. But 63 million Americans last year were caregivers and not being paid for it, and sometimes working their own job, and they've got kids at home.
0: Yep.
2: And so, again, this is a beautiful time of life, and it needs a little bit of planning.
3: Absolutely.
0: Well done, Christine.
2: Great. Thank you, Christine.
3: All right. Well, coming up, longtime radio host and comedian Ron Bennington is here with his good friend, Dr. Mark Potchapin. We're going to hear about a very special podcast that uses laughter to spread hope. Then later, we've got the stars of NBC Chicago shows live in Studio 1A, getting us ready for their big crossover premiere.

0: This morning, we are sitting down with someone who views laughter as medicine and is literally bringing it into his treatments.
1: Back in March, comedian and radio host Ron Bennington found out he had stage 4 colorectal cancer. So that's when he connected with Dr. Mark Pochapin, who was the director of gastroenterology at NYU Langone Health, who is also SiriusXM's Dr. Radio.
2: So once Ron started his treatment, he decided to bring his friends and his fellow comedians into his chemotherapy sessions for a new podcast for SiriusXM. It's called Portcast. Yes, here's a look at one recent episode with SNL's Michael Che.
3: Well, I will say this. If you cried, more people will like your segment.
4: I can't cry. I'm not going to cry because you know why I'm not going to cry?
3: Why?
4: Because I'm wildly optimistic.
3: It may be the thing that's saving me right now, saving my life.
2: Here, here. Good morning to both of you. Good morning to both of you.
3: Good morning to you, and thank you for everything that you do. It's really, really impressive.
2: Thank you. And thanks for what you're doing as well. It brings a lot of hope to a lot of people. First of all, before we get into all of this, how are we doing? How are you feeling right now?
3: Feel good today. I'm getting chemo as we sit here. I do a couple of days at the hospital, and then I get to take this home for me.

0: What does the Portcast mean to you to bring other comedians into the hospital with you and have these conversations that I feel like you might not have otherwise?
1: It's 100% true that people don't talk to each other the way they can if they know that they're not on the clock somewhere. So especially the younger guys, they'll come into the room crying. Some come in, just roast the room and just have fun. So like the doctor says, laughing and crying, it's the same thing. You know what I mean? So we get a chance to talk to each other like we would never. Sometimes I feel like I'm at my own funeral because the nice things people say I've never heard before. And this time they're saying it directly to me.
2: Mm-hmm. That's great. And Dr. Potapin, longtime viewers recognize you, obviously, from work with Katie Couric and her husband, Jay, and how we partnered with you guys to try to bring the importance of colorectal cancer screenings to the forefront. How important is that still, and what has changed in that time?
3: It's critical. First of all, talking about it and using humor is such an important vehicle because, yes, we laugh when we cry when we laugh. That humor is a defense mechanism also and makes good times better, but also makes tough times able to endure. With Katie Couric, she turned the tragedy of loss of her husband, Jay, over 25 years ago, Al. Now, you and I were on this studio talking about it because the American psyche is you go to a doctor when you're sick, and we need to change that. You go to a doctor when you're well to stay well. We can do so much about health and wellness and not focus only on illness. There's so much going on in terms of the chemotherapy, the innovation, so much hope. But prevention is the best treatment of the disease in the first place. Let's prevent it. We can prevent colon cancer through screening. And that's what this show got out there to people saying, well, wait a second, maybe I need to be screened. Maybe I have a family history. Maybe I need to talk to my doctor when I'm well.
4: You know, Ron, in terms of the battle right now, as you sit here holding your chemo in your hand, talk a little bit about how it changes your perspective on life. How does dealing with stage four cancer change how you live?
1: Immediately, I got understood this is something that happens. You know what I mean? Like, for the first time in your life, when people go, oh, live every day, and every day is precious, then you go, oh, yeah, it is. We're figuring it out. But also the fact that it happens to your entire family and your friends, and that's what these comics coming in are people I've known for years. And we're all dealing with this one thing, and nobody knows that more than you. The work that you do is what I look at is probably the truest thing that could happen, because you're there for your brother, and that's a thing neither one of you asked for. And now that he's gone, you're out there working for his name, and it's just a beautiful thing. It really is.
3: You know, an older patient of mine, she was 95 years old, she said, the greatest risk of dying is living, so you may as well live. We don't talk about what the end of life is, but we're all terminal. Unfortunately, we're all terminal, and we have to recognize that what really is special is the relationship we have with people.
4: Yes.
3: It's about people. And there's so much focus on AI and technology, but in the end, it's a doctor when caring for a patient, putting a hand on the shoulder saying, I'm here.
4: And the sad part is you don't realize that oftentimes until you're diagnosed with late stage cancer.
1: Yes.
4: Ron, thank you.
1: Thank you.
4: For what you're doing. Dr. Potapin, thank you for continuing to save lives. New episodes of Portcast are available every Tuesday. And, of course, you can catch Dr. Potapin on Doctor Radio, both on Sirius XM.
2: Thank you both, guys. Well, coming up, we're going to catch up with the stars of all three of NBC's Chicago shows. We've got Darren Barnett, Marina Squartacci, and Taylor Kinney, all live. And then later, the best picks from Prime Deal Days, beauty, fashion, so much more.

0: This morning, we're bringing the Windy City to the Big Apple with three stars from NBC's powerhouse One Chicago franchise.
1: Worlds are colliding, right? Darren Barnett plays Chief Dr. John Frost from Chicago Med. Marina Squirchachi, Officer Kim Burgess from Chicago PD, of course. And we know Taylor Kinney's Lieutenant Kelly Severado in Chicago Fire.
2: Well, tonight, all three shows are premiering their new seasons, and in true Chicago fashion, they are bringing the drama.
3: Kickoff meeting with the training chief.
4: Honestly, it was a little intimidating. He said that the probies they assigned me were all top of their class at the academy. I think they're testing me.
3: Well, you're going to crush it like you always do.
4: Who is that?
3: Some guy from the Telegraph. He already left me a message this morning.
4: Did he say what he was calling about?
3: No, just that he wanted to talk to the head of 51.
2: Good morning, all of you. Thank you so much for being here.
5: Thank you for having us.
2: Darren, we'll start with you. Tonight's a big night. We kick it all off with Chicago Med first. Where do we find your character this season?
5: I think this is about 3 months since the wrap of last season. It's all the drama that's now going to be catapulted and set ablaze. Mm-hmm. It's going to be nuts. His relationship status may have changed over that course of time, but you'll find out.
1: All right, that's a good tease.
6: Is the girl going to find out as well?
0: I'm not the writers. So Taylor and Marina, you guys have been with each of your shows since the beginning. It's got to be kind of interesting for you guys to watch the expansion of this Chicago universe, where it starts with one show and now all of a sudden it's a whole primetime night.
7: Yeah, it's kind of tough to see the forest for the trees sometimes, but every now and then you're reminded we've had characters. I know Stulte, who's a regular on the show, his daughter was in our pilot, I believe. And now she's on is working on the show. And we've had kids that were just, little tykes, and now they're in college. And
6: we were clubbing season one, and now we're waking up with children. Yeah. Like, entirely different world.
1: Different stage of life.
6: We are in different stages.
1: Yes.
6: And that's a testament to Dick Wolf and his series.
1: Yes. Marina, first of all, apologies for butchering your name yet again.
6: Terrible.
1: I know. I'm Squirchati. I apologize.
6: Yay, yes.
7: Squirchati.
6: You did it.
1: Yeah. Sorry about that. Yes.
0: He was channeling me for a minute.
1: Yeah, I was. I mean, so much of all three shows, it sort of really centers on family. I mean, that's one of the common themes, one of the threads throughout all three. Is that the case still behind the scenes? I mean, I know, again, you're not clubbing anymore, but is it still like one big Chicago happy?
7: No.
1: Somebody is still clubbing. Yeah, I don't know.
5: It's not new.
1: That looks like a clubbing jacket.
5: No, it's those days are behind me.
6: It's right? Family. I mean, like, even like, I just sent out a group text to invite you to like the Blackhawks game.
5: Yeah.
6: Like, we're just like, we're all working so much, and it's not like we can go out as much as we want, but we do get together.
5: It's like events, like, we went to a comedy show last year. My friend Joe Coy was in town.
6: Yeah, that was awesome.
1: We love him.
5: I mean, we do enjoy each other every time we're around each other when time permits.
6: Yes.
5: So, I love it.
1: Are you going to the Blackhawks game?
5: Yeah, we're going.
6: Yeah. Are you
5: going? You're going.
7: I wasn't invited, Marie.
1: Oh, wow. Now it's all cut.
6: I did invite Med. I forgot about her.
5: That's a big one.
1: I forgot about friends like these.
0: You forgot the OG?
1: Yeah. I forgot about
2: And I love
1: fire.
2: That's how you refer to each other. Med, Fire, PD. Mm-hmm. So you're doing a lot of press together, which obviously clearly seems like a good time. But you posted something on Instagram on your stories, a picture of you like kind of balancing here.
6: Yeah. Oh.
2: Because you said when you're doing press, you don't want to wrinkle the fit.
6: Well, yeah, not until you roll.
2: Yeah.
6: I was going to sit, just so you know, I didn't do all press like that.
1: But that would have been impressive.
7: You should see her on the stairs.
6: We had to climb the 102nd to 103rd floor on a ladder to do photographs, and I that was difficult.
2: In that outfit?
6: Yeah.
1: Ooh.
6: I look like a penguin.
7: She killed it.
0: Wow. And what's impressive also, you revealed before we got on here, you actually did some alterations on your own dress. This morning.
6: I did. I didn't expect to talk about that on national television.
0: Oh, I'm sorry.
6: It's okay. You get Lent dress. Safia lent me this dress, and it's beautiful. It was a little big, and so I had to sew it.
1: You did a great job.
2: I'm just impressed you could do that first thing in the morning.
8: Yeah. Yes, I had a couple coffees, and then I did it.
7: She got a little sewing kit on her hip.
0: That's very nice.
1: Taylor, do you have any, like, secret skills?
7: Can I don't have any broken clothes secret skills.
1: No?
7: I don't know. It's.
6: You're a really good high-fiver.
0: That's a skill.
2: That is a skill, because a bad high five can ruin a whole interaction.
0: Yeah, especially if you're... when you guys, you do those crossovers, I love those shows. But if you had to swap shows, if you had to play somebody else on a different Chicago show, which show would you go to?
1: That's good.
5: PD looks like a lot of fun. She was just explaining to me how much she runs. And I guess for me never being able to really run within the hospital.
0: Right.
5: It'd be nice to get outside and get some exercise.
1: Okay.
5: Yeah.
8: I want to be Oliver Platt. Is that, you're asking me who I want to be?
1: Yeah.
5: Okay.
8: Yeah, I mean, he looks at someone and he's like Sherlock Holmes. He's like, I see that you have a stain on your tie, so you clearly had eggs. You only eat eggs when you're upset. Like, you know, he's like, he's able to deduce.
2: Yeah, you want all that.
8: Yeah. So that.
2: Taylor?
7: I'd have a crack on the PD set. I like coming over. It's like camp. But the running deters me. And hats off, kudos. Because, like, I'll look at, you know, when I do watch PD, Marina's running, and I'll look at the cuts. So I'm like, oh, that corner, that she did that 20 times. So that's my only aversion. And then to Darren's point, I just love being outside.
0: Yeah.
7: So if I was on the med set, it'd be like back in school or something. So I'm
5: happy. Thing going.
0: You
5: know?
0: You're happy where you are.
7: I'm grateful.
0: That's what we're here. Okay, and you're all great there.
2: You guys are awesome. Thank you so much
5: for being here.
2: We are so excited. You can catch all three One Chicago shows, Chicago Med, Chicago Fire, and Chicago PD, Wednesdays, beginning tonight. Tonight at 8 p.m. Eastern. Could you finish this?
1: It's emotional.
0: I know, it's emotional.
1: Chicago's retarded. Chicago. It's very emotional.
2: She's waiting about for Chicago to, like, and, step, you know, up here.
0: My golly. 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Then later, we're going to dig into some standout dips on Try This Today, Food and Wine's top picks to add to your shopping list. Third hour of today, we'll be right back.
1: We're going to get Dylan some water right now.

0: are back with some great discounts for day two of Prime Big Deal Days. 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Ricevuto is here to share these unbeatable deals.
1: As soon as I saw it, I was like, here comes the landmine.
2: I should have told you beforehand. How do you pronounce Ricevuto?
0: I know. Julie, what I should have done, I should have read the script first. Anyway, remember, scan the QR code now to shop along. Julie!
2: Hi, good morning, guys. So Prime Day is here. We have some really big deals, especially on high-quality hair tools.
3: Okay.
2: So this
3: Love
2: is one of our favorites, Qi. It's a cult classic. It has over 10,000 orders on Amazon in the last month alone.
0: Wow.
2: So shoppers absolutely love it. It's going to be 60% off right now.
3: Oh, wow.
2: So under $40, which is just insane for this. I love the ceramic plates. They get up to 392 degrees. So it gives you that really glossy look on your hair.
3: Without ruining your
2: hair. Exactly. Also, it's because it's kind of rounded.
1: You can do curls too.
2: You can also curl your hair with it. Exactly. Oh. Yeah. So fun fact, I actually bought this in high school many moons ago and it was my first hairstyler and it lasted over a decade.
3: Still,
2: High quality.
3: That was like the big thing
2: right
3: when
2: now.
3: It first came out.
2: Yeah, it was huge.
3: Okay. This next one, Medicube.
2: Yes, so this is for your neck. So the skin on your neck,
0: crack that open.
2: Starts to age a lot faster. So this is what makes it special. It has this gua sha applicator tip, so it's going to help firm and contour along the jawline area.
0: But it also
2: has ingredients like PDRN. It's got collagen in there and also a volumizing agent, so it's going to help get rid of those fine lines along your neck, help, you know, plump them out, and also get rid of any sagging, crepiness. 23% off right now. This is another fan favorite.
1: I love a good eye mask.
2: Oh, eye masks. These are my favorite. I used these this morning. So Prime Day has been wrecking us, and my entire team has been using these. Mm-hmm. They really immediately brighten up the under eyes. They really, you know, hydrate them, get rid of any puffiness. I put them in the fridge before, you know, I put them on so
1: that
2: they're a little cooling, right? They feel really good.
1: You
3: wear
1: them.
2: And what I love, it comes in a set with multiple of them in there, so they're really good for gifting. Mm-hmm. So, you know, stocking stuffers. You get 15 of them for $18. So, again, a really big deal, 47%.
3: You look like a football player.
0: That's nice.
2: How do
0: they feel? Iridescent. I love the color.
2: They're nice, right?
0: Brings out your eyes.
2: Yeah.
3: Okay.
0: Every bit you could possibly want in a screwdriver.
2: So this is a Shop Today editor favorite. Every home needs this. It's an electric screwdriver. It comes with 50 different bits in there.
3: That's so great.
2: And a magnetic case. So you're never going to lose those bits. So, you know, they'll always be neat and tidy. This is going to be 33% off. It also has a light.
0: You
2: see the end? Yeah. Great
0: for
2: precision work. You know, so if you're fixing your eyeglasses, little appliances, but also bigger things as well. So, another great must-have.
1: That's a great deal.
3: Yeah, this is awesome.
2: Yeah, 33% off.
0: Wow. So that we don't have a deal on readers.
1: You notice that I had to kind of...
0: Well, we're getting ready to boot season, glove season.
2: Winter is here. So, you know, when you're outside, your boots, your gloves, they get wet in the rain, the
3: snow.
2: Dry
3: the inside.
2: This is a boot and glove dryer. You can also put hats on there. You can barely hear it. It's super quiet.
0: Yeah.
2: This is going to be 59% off. Every household needs it. It dries your boots, your gloves, your hats in just 1 to 3 hours. So it works really quickly.
3: Okay.
0: All right.
3: And a nice
0: little layer activity.
2: You can never have enough hoodies, right? Especially this time of year. Great for layering. We found this by Hanes. They start at under $15. Me and my husband, we bought a few. That just feel how soft they are, right?
3: They
2: that fleece,
3: really
2: it's like
3: cozy.
2: Mid-weight. Great. They're not too bulky, so they fit under a winter jacket, too, which is really nice.
0: Very
3: this
0: nice.
3: Is great. Thank you so much.
2: Thank
0: Julie,
2: you, guys.
0: Thank you so much. Hey, to shop these Prime deals, scan the QR code or head to today.com/Prime Day.
1: All right. Coming up, our series, Try This Today. We're going to do the dip. They got the song. You
3: dip.
1: Do you remember the dance? You want to do it? It's a break.
0: Go ahead.
3: I can't really remember it.
1: No, we don't want to do that.
0: Sharing
1: the best mix and spreads.
0: Come on.
1: To serve up on dip day or any day.
0: Come on.
1: Third hour today.
0: Come on.
1: Right back at you.
0: Come on.
1: Not doing that.
0: Oh, come on.
3: Hands up.

0: Oh my God. Oh my God. You know, this is all I eat. Dips for dinner. I bet I have not had a regular entree for years. Granted, I've lost 14 pounds and a significant amount of hair, but it's totally worth it.
1: Martin Short might be onto something, because this morning on Try This Today, we are taking dips from the appetizer table to the center of the table.
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3: 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Lucy, welcome back.
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3: You've been working on that. 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
4: So we're starting here with Siete's tortilla chips. Siete was a Food & Wine game changer in 2024. Mm-hmm. They've cracked the code with tortilla chips. They are light, but they're reliably sturdy, which is great for dipping.
1: Okay.
4: With a hefty, kind of chunky dip, I like something a little bit more rich.
2: Thank you.
4: This is Angel Bakery's pita bread. It is light and fluffy, kind of like a Neapolitan pizza on the inside, but with a little bit of time in a toaster, the exterior is going to get super crunchy, delicious, great for kind of scooping up some hummus.
1: Oh, absolutely.
2: I love the firehook crackers.
4: I love the firehook crackers, too. This is like a flatbread style cracker. And actually, when you snap it, you'll kind of hear it's, you know, it's really sturdy. Yeah, a lot of crunch. My favorite thing is that they have big chunks of flaky sea salt on the top.
1: I love that.
4: Craig's got it. This is the perfect thing for a creamy dip, like spinach artichoke dip. You got a bite of it, right? So what I love about Good & Gather's spinach artichoke, you can find it at every Target. Super accessible. But it has big chunks of artichoke. You can see all that spinach
2: that's
4: in there.
2: Really good.
4: Really well seasoned, really creamy.
1: Feels like you made it.
4: Yeah.
2: Could you warm that up?
4: You could totally warm it up. Put it under the broiler, top it with some breadcrumbs even. Get a little fancy, but it's that kind of like semi-homemade experience.
1: That's delicious.
4: Yes.
2: How about a little avocado?
4: So here's the thing. Store-bought guacamole, sometimes hit or miss. Yeah. We really enjoyed this Trader Joe's option.
2: Trader Joe's.
4: You can see it has big chunks of avocado.
1: Oh, it actually tastes
4: It's really well seasoned.
1: Guacamole.
4: Yeah, you get that fresh lime. And there's a tiny bit of
1: meat.
4: That's
1: really good.
4: Yeah, you would say Trader Joe's, they know what they're doing there.
2: But the problem is that's better than like probably what you can make, too.
4: And my favorite thing about it, too, is it's so affordable.
2: Yeah.
4: And that's
2: $5. How about a little hummus?
4: All right, hummus. This is Estee's original hummus. It's made from 100% Greek chickpeas. It's ultra creamy, ultra smooth. And I like to think of hummus also when you're at home for game day as a bit of a base. Top it with some like chopped olives, a little everything bagel seasoning. My favorite thing, some caramelized onions on top too.
1: Oh, that sounds good.
4: But this is an awesome base to just kind of riff and play, which I love.
1: That is a good one. I like it.
2: Let's move into salsas.
4: All right. What's game day without some salsa? And I like to have two colors because why not have a little bit more fun?
2: Yeah, it's important to have diversity in your salsa too.
4: So this is salsa verde straight out of Texas. It's a chef favorite salsa, and it's all about jalapeno. So a little bit more heat. And it's made with roasted jalapenos, some garlic, and some white vinegar that really brightens it up.
2: That heat kind of gets you on the back.
4: Oh, it gets you.
2: You gotta be ready for that.
1: That's like delicious.
2: Give somebody a heads up. Okay, and then
4: lastly, this is
2: traditional.
4: More traditional, your kind of classic go-to salsa, super, you know, friendly for everybody at the party. This is Ortega. Here's the thing to know about this one. The price is right. This is amazing value, great flavor. It's the perfect thing to have in your pantry for an impromptu game day celebration. You know, it's incredibly versatile, and it goes pretty fabulously with these Siete tortillas.
2: Lucy, you did well.
4: Thank you
2: so much.
4: Well.
1: Great. Just make sure you have these on hand, and you can have a party anytime.
4: Exactly.
2: Snacks and dips. All right, Lucy, thank you. Third hour of today, right back.

0: the third hour of today. Catherine Zeta-Jones is live in Studio 1A.
1: Coming up right now, though, on Jenna and Chanel, Margaret Qualley and Aaron Pierre stopping by. Everybody have a great day. Hope we'll see you again tomorrow. Bye-bye.
0: Bye-bye.
2: The word that comes to mind is alive.
3: This is Today.
4: When you walk in here and you see 40 people at 4 a.m. at about a 10, you can't help but feed off that. And you're like, whoa, it's a Studio 1A.
2: People who literally are up all night to bring this show to you. There's not a morning I walk in here that I don't pinch myself and think I get to be here. People that watch the Today Show aren't just watching a show. They're people that are in the family. They're in our family.
4: They're allowing us into their homes every morning.
2: When we go out there and we get to meet people and they say, I love you, you feel like family, I always say, we feel like your family too. That's how we feel.
4: And they're so excited to be there. We get excited. We feed off that energy.
2: They're the reason we get up in the morning. It's the excitement of being part of something that's bigger than you.

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1: With today's guest, actors Margaret Qualley and Aaron Pierre. Plus, singer and cookbook author Jesse James Decker.
0: It all starts right now.
1: Today. Hi, everybody. It is Wednesday. It is October the 7th. We are happy that you are with us.
2: Happy Wednesday.
1: Today.
2: Or happy hump day Wednesday. Or whatever you want to call it.
1: I mean, that suit is so good.
2: It's so bright. It's a highlighter suit. I'll just tell you guys the truth. Some days you wake up, it's not easy to wake up every morning and be like, let's go. Some mornings you're like, oh, you know?
1: Yes.
2: So this morning I was just feeling like, oh, okay, I got so much to do. So I had on brown for like probably the 18th day in a row. And Alex in our wardrobe department, she goes, you know, if you're feeling that way, you should go the opposite. And I go, I wish
1: Alex had come in my room.
2: So she was like, so she just went to the opposite end of the spectrum. She's like, I'll take your beige and raise you a pink highlighter.
1: Well, so it's so pretty. And it was, one of the things that's kind of crazy is it's in the open.
2: I wore it in the open. That's why I haven't worn it
1: but
2: on the show.
1: It's brighter.
2: In person?
1: In person.
2: Yeah. I don't know.
1: And it's anyway. Brightening up our days.
2: So when you're feeling a little blah, put on yellow or something, right?
1: I think and that's a good... Has it worked?
2: It does kind of work. I used to do it in local news where I was feeling tired. I used to wake up at 3:15 a.m.
1: Ooh, brutal. I used to come home at 3:15 a.m.
2: Oh, that's good. That's pretty good. That was good. I did too in college. And so I would put on like yellow or bright green if I felt kind of.
1: Yeah.
2: So it does work if you're kind of feeling kind of crappy.
1: No, I think it's a really good idea.
2: Okay.
1: Well, one of our favorite funny people who also brightens days.
2: I love Marcelo.
1: Marcelo Hernandez is the guest on this week's Amy Poehler's podcast. It's called Good Hang. And he reflected on what it feels like to be a short king these days. Take a look.
3: I just want you to know, Gen Z loves short guys.
4: Yes, but why, right? Why? That's the question.
3: They love short kings.
4: Out of guilt of what they've done to the shorts for years. Now they're trying to be nice. And you know what? Now we don't care. On behalf of the shorts, we don't care.
3: The shorts.
4: We don't care what you want to say to us, short king. Like, I need that. I taught myself to have self-esteem. Because you wouldn't give it to me.
3: Okay.
4: Women in their bio talking about must be 6 feet to ride this roller coaster. Shush.
3: You're right. You're right. They don't deserve
4: you. They don't deserve me now.
2: That's funny.
1: Must
2: you know, it's
1: be
2: so funny.
1: To ride
2: we were just talking about this the other day with Capricia. She's doing my hair, and she always talks about how she likes short kings. Sorry.
1: I've never heard the term short kings until right this moment.
2: Oh, really? Think about it. It's
1: don't
2: like,
1: judge me over there, Gavin.
2: I mean, so because, think about all... Frankly, a lot of you don't realize because maybe you haven't seen them in person, but there are a lot of short kings in Hollywood. I mean,
1: they're all short kings.
2: We know Kevin Hart's a short king, but I mean, there are a lot of guys who Bruno Mars.
1: Almost every person, man, that comes to our show, is shorter than I am.
2: That is true. Who was just here today? We had was it Jeremy?
1: Jeremy Allen.
2: Jeremy Allen. It's called Jeremy Piven.
1: I know.
2: Jeremy Allen was here.
1: Was Jeremy Piven?
2: Tom Holland.
1: Yes, the ultimate.
2: Know? But I kind of feel like...
1: With his tall queen.
2: So a lot of people, I think she gave short kings everywhere, like, well, wait a minute, you can pull Zendaya? Like,
1: yeah.
2: Do you know what I mean? A lot of girls
1: now,
2: will tell me...
1: Now, are you into a short king?
2: Can you call me a short queen?
1: You are a short queen. I feel like the word short... You're a petite queen.
2: A petite queen. What's his name from... who was in Black Panther? Oh, my goodness. Not T'Challa. What was the other one? I can't remember, but he said, I have tall girl energy.
1: Wow. He said that... Was that a flirt?
2: No, he was just, I don't know. He was just saying, why are you looking at me like that?
1: Tall girl energy.
2: Yeah. Point is, a lot of tall girls tell me that they don't like short girls. I got this a lot in college. They don't like us looking at the tall guys because they feel like the amount of guys you can pull.
1: Well, unless you can go shorter.
2: Unless you are Zendaya who says, you know what? I want this short king right here.
1: Now, so do you like a tall king or a short king? I'm just overusing the word.
2: Yeah. A little taller.
1: Okay.
2: Okay, let's talk about Dirty Dancing, shall we?
1: Okay, sure.
2: Big day for fans of the movie Dirty Dancing. It's coming to Broadway.
1: All right, Baby and Johnny are dancing their way, as she said, to Broadway's Lena Horne Theater in February of this 2027. The film is 40 years old. This has been out on sort of a national tour, but now it's going to come here to New York City And so we can all come and see it, which I love.
2: I can't wait. I bet you the singing and the energy.
1: The dancing has to be incredible.
2: Let's go. And if you are auditioning to be a dancer on Broadway in Dirty Dancing,
1: right?
2: You are one of the greatest dancers on the planet.
1: Like, yes.
2: It's going to be
1: Did you watch it when you were young?
2: I did.
1: Did you understand any
2: of
1: it?
2: Not even this much.
1: No, I know.
2: The only part I remember was this part. Here, there's another example of what I remember. This was from 2019. This is the part I remember from Dirty Dancing.

0: my God. I watched it just like it just happened live. When that happened in real time, we were crying.
1: So I'll laughing. Just let me just set the stage.
0: Okay.
1: That was October, presumably the 29th, the 30th.
0: Yeah.
1: Close to Halloween.
0: Yeah.
1: I had had Hal in August. I think I came back from my maternity leave for that day only. And they were like, oh, your sizes don't exactly fit this little tiny pink dress that we're going to put you in. I mean, why are y'all re-showing it?
0: Jenna, nobody is seeing oh, God. That's why it was so funny. Because you may inside have felt like, oh my gosh, I just popped out a baby. I'm not
1: well,
0: at my
1: I
0: fighting
1: had
0: weight.
1: Just popped out a baby.
0: Well, who cares? You guys go for it. That's why we love you. It's like, the fact that you went for it, your face, like, you commit. You know what I mean? And Willie, he commits.
1: I like being Willie's partner in
0: yes.
1: Halloween. Because he really like loves it. A costume. And he, we did lessons. And I remember, I was like, but how is he going to lift me? And they were like, oh, honey, he's not going to lift you. We're going to get a mannequin for that. And I was like, wow, it's a double whammy.
0: That was so funny. You have to admit that was good. It's now hard, that you see it back.
1: It's hard for me to watch it.
0: And also, if you were not you and you were someone else, you would give them credit for coming out of maternity leave.
1: Good job.
0: There you go.
1: Good job, Jenna, from my past. All right, we've got a great show for you from the new romantic drama, Love of Your Life. Margaret Qualley and Aaron Pierre are here.
0: Plus, we'll get cooking with country music star Jesse James Decker.
1: But first, Michael Douglas is making headlines with his tell-all memoir. We're going to get the juicy scoop from Zuri Hall right after this.

0: There are lots of Hollywood headlines to get you all caught up on.
1: And we're so lucky because Emmy-winning TV host Zuri Hall is back to bring us the scoop.
0: Hi, Zuri. How are you?
2: Hi.
1: I'm so good. Thanks for having me back.
0: Of course.
1: So all over social media is talk of Michael Douglas's new book, which just published his memoir. There's a lot of headlines coming out of it.
3: I know there are. So it's called One Hell of a Ride. And let me just say, y'all, that it is understatement of the century. Yesterday, the 82-year-old star released his tell-all autobiography, and it reveals that he had a secret affair with his Romancing the Stone star, Kathleen Turner. Okay, so when the movie was released back in 84, there were rumors of a romance for like 40 years. They were like, not true, didn't happen. Now he's confirming the rumors were true.
1: Oh, wow.
3: I know, Michael said he got permission from Kathleen to reveal the affair in his book.
1: Wow.
3: He also revealed more affairs, y'all. A secret affair on the Basic Instinct set with co-star Gene Triplehorn. He said that it ended after the production, but he also got her permission. So at least he cleared it with the other ladies.
0: And then he also shared some new details on his marriage with Catherine Zeta-Jones.
3: That's exactly it. Yeah. So Michael revealed that at the start of their relationship, Catherine actually said that she wasn't interested in dating him if he was dating other people, which I love, by the way.
0: Sure.
3: Who draws a boundary, good for you. He writes that he told Catherine, wait here, I have to make 5 quick calls.
0: Not 5.
3: 5 calls.
1: I mean, all 5 calls. The whole hand?
0: Yes. 5.
3: The whole hand.
0: He's like, I'll be right back. I just have 5
1: Most people are like, I've got 1.
0: You're right, let me go call.
1: I got 1, I got a call.
3: He actually said each woman was in a different like state so that they were
1: Different area codes?
3: Different area codes. It's given, what is it, ludicrous?
1: Yeah.
3: But look, what a flex for Catherine that he made 5 calls and just eliminated an entire
1: hand. And they've been together for a long time.
3: So long. Yeah, long time. Love them together. He actually detailed the moment when they separated back in 2013 and how they reconciled the following year. And now he says the marriage is stronger than ever. And in November, they're going to be celebrating 26 years.
1: Wow, that's incredible.
0: I appreciate his honesty.
1: Yeah.
0: You know, and reflection on all those times.
3: Absolutely.
0: Let's talk about Pete Davidson. He's making headlines these days about influencers. Fill us in.
3: That he is. Okay, so here's the deal. In a recent interview with Variety, Pete actually made his stance on social media influencers very clear. Let's take a look.
0: Okay.
4: It's bad, and it makes me sad, you know, and girls are just talking to themselves on there, and they're like, okay, come get ready with me. And I'm like, who the are you? What do you do? Nothing. What the is this? They make $40 million a year? What? And then I'm like, the world's broken.
3: So the internet sounded off.
0: But they did.
3: A lot of hot takes, y'all. So one of the comments said, mind you, he does the same thing just for a TV camera instead of a phone camera. Someone else said, men kick a ball and earn millions.
0: You know what it is? Part of the problem is he singled out women because there are male and female influencers. And I don't know if that was intentional or he was just thinking top of mind. Well, I dated Kim Kardashian. He's dated influencers.
3: Precisely. Yeah. And that's why a lot of people are like, okay, it feels a little hypocritical.
0: Yeah.
3: But there are some people who agree with him saying things like, I know this will not be perceived well, but he's not wrong.
0: Right.
3: And he's right. The wrong people are famous. I think 2 things can be true, but the singling out of women influencers felt not great.
0: I think that's good.
1: Well, and one of his exes, as we said, he's probably dated a few. He's dated a lot of people.
0: He has.
1: Some of whom have been influencers.
0: Yeah.
1: Somebody joined the chat, one of his ex-girlfriends.
3: That's right. So it's rumored that Pete and singer Olivia O'Brien previously dated, right? But their relationship was never confirmed. But on an Instagram post, Olivia said in part, I was dating him in 2020 and found out we were no longer together by seeing on Snapchat Daily Mail that he went public with a more famous woman.
0: Can you imagine?
1: Do we know who the more famous woman is?
3: I don't know. There was quite a few.
1: We gotta do some forensics.
0: I just can't imagine that you're dating somebody and then you see on Snapchat there was somebody else and you're like,
3: And that's the breakup.
1: There's no even a post-it note?
0: Well, exactly.
1: You guys, what's happening?
3: I don't know. But in 2022, Pete did deny that he dated Olivia. So take it all with a grain of salt. Je ne sais pas.
0: All right, well, let's talk about love. Let's get on love.
3: Yes.
0: We have some celebrity couple anniversaries.
3: Absolutely. Okay, so 3 couples are celebrating huge milestones.
0: Okay.
3: Tim McGraw and Faith Hill. Mm-hmm. I love this couple. They celebrated 30 30 years of marriage yesterday. Tim marked the occasion by sharing a video montage along with memories of their backyard wedding. Mm. And over the weekend, Justin Timberlake and Jessica Biel celebrated their 14th wedding anniversary. They shared some never-before-seen photos on Instagram, looking very cute there on the stories. And over the weekend, Barack and Michelle Obama celebrated their 34th wedding anniversary. The former president shared a photo writing, "Happy anniversary." Mm-hmm. She looks stunning.
0: I mean,
3: I'm still the luckiest guy in the world to be with you.
1: Sweet.
3: Mrs. Obama shared a video montage writing, "Loving you just keeps getting better and better. Happy anniversary, Barack Obama. Here's to many, many more years of joy, laughter, and memories to come. And now
0: really
3: my heart is full, and I believe in love."
0: I know.
3: I believe in love.
1: Super sweet.
0: Like, they continually have, a lot of these couples have these glow ups where they look better and better.
1: Yeah.
0: They do. They just look beautiful. You know,
1: incredible.
3: Growing together. We love that.
0: I love that.
3: Yeah. Zuri.
1: Thank you, Zuri. Oh, good to see
0: you. Okay, up next we have Margaret Qualley and Aaron Pierre.
1: They are starring in the new movie, Love of Your Life, and we're going to get a sneak peek

0: We are back with actors Margaret Qualley and Aaron Pierre, who are getting tons of buzz in a new movie.
1: Yeah, it's a sweeping romantic drama called Love of Your Life, and it takes us on a journey through love, loss, and second chances. Look at this.
2: Okay.
3: You're not staying?
2: I've got a drink to finish.
3: Get your fresh one. I'll take you out for a fresh drink in about 13 minutes. You don't like fresh drinks?
2: What about your friends?
3: They won't care. I've been with them all day.
2: I'm not really a good time.
3: I am. And you look like you need a distraction.
1: Just forgot that. Sorry, we're all
0: talking about it.
1: This was so good. We'll get into the plot here in just a second. But we read that you guys didn't really meet in person until it was time to film, right? Is that true?
4: Yeah, pretty much. I think the first time we all got to read the script together was I wasn't in attendance in person. I was on Zoom.
1: What?
4: Yeah, I was away for personal reasons. And, you know, I just landed in Curaçao, which is an island in the Caribbean, part of my heritage. And I was scrambling for Wi-Fi. I got on the call and, and we read it. But the first time we met was, I believe it was probably on set. And it just, for me personally, you know, and I would like to believe Margaret felt the same. It was just very easy. Mm. And that's, and very, there was sort of an immediate trust and safety net developed.
1: You can feel that.
0: Yeah. Just,
1: you exude that anyway. So I think that calm comes through.
4: Yeah. And it's a two-way thing. So I appreciate you.
2: Likewise.
0: Margaret, Maya is a complicated character. What was it about her that you, when you read the script, you were like, okay, I want to take this role?
1: Mm.
2: I was just really, I was blown away by Julia Cox's script. And I was really attracted to her struggle and her pain and loneliness and, you know, through love and loss and then this kind of bigger understanding of love.
1: Yeah. Can you love again? So is it true that you, do you have, how do you decide when you're going to take on a role? Like, especially something like this one.
0: We heard there's a little checklist you go through.
4: Oh, I mean, to be honest with you, there's sort of a, I like to try my best to operate with as much intentionality as I can. I've been that way way before I even experienced even a fraction of success. I think what we do, you know, this is subjective, of course, but I really feel that what we do, it does cost something. It costs a little bit, you know, so I always want my heart to be fully in it. So, you know, if the director and the story and the character within the context of the story is something that really calls to me, really speaks to me, feels like a real passionate exploration of the human experience in some description, I mean, I'm all for it.
1: You know,
4: I'm going to give myself to it.
1: It is. There's nuance in it. I told her I'm watching a movie that's like, I'm watching characters play my real life.
0: Yeah.
1: You know, and that's, so that's weird for me. It's only
0: now I felt like I should have texted
1: you. I sat down. I was like, oh, let's watch a movie.
0: I was like, I need to text Chanel and let her know.
1: Yeah, I literally got out my popcorn. I'm like, okay. And then I started watching it. And I don't want to give too much away. But all of a sudden, the movie gently turns and you think, you know, and so then you're watching someone who's dealing with loss, try to figure out who she is and find herself. And there's nuance in it that you can't really talk about because I'm living it. But in this movie, I'll just tell you that they captured that. It's kind of complicated. It moves slowly. It just, you guys did a good job of making it real.
0: Yeah.
1: And then she meets his character and it's like, can it happen again? Can lightning strike twice?
0: Well, and I think there was a great line, too, because this is a movie about grief. Mm-hmm. And I was saying to you during commercial break that this takes place. It's not a spoiler, I don't think, to say during COVID. Mm-hmm. You play a nurse.
1: And God bless our nurses.
0: Yes. And it was the first I've read a lot of books that take place during that time. And I always felt like it was like a little bit too close, you know, and this was the first time where we've had some space. Was that part of what drew you to this, Margaret?
2: First of all, thank you so much. That means the world coming from you. And thanks for sharing that. But yeah, I thought that was an exciting part of the story and like an opportunity to kind of process that moment.
1: I love that. So I read you used to be a ballet dancer, right?
2: Yeah.
1: A really good dancer, obviously, because we just announced.
0: Oh, wow. This is, we have some sort of
1: old
0: footage.
1: Oh, no. Wait, hold on. I didn't know we had a before they were stars. I was like, you used to be a ballet dancer. And she's like twerking.
0: Yeah. Did they twerk back in the early I don't know if that was like, ballet.
1: I was just like,
2: I know what song that's to.
1: What was
2: well.
1: It? Is it?
2: The line there is, it's the look at my ass, look at my thighs.
1: Wait. What ballet class?
0: Toddlers and TRS vibes.
2: Oh, I think it's from the Legally Blonde musical.
1: Wow, that's hilarious.
0: Wow, that is hilarious. But you're going to play, this is a full circle moment.
1: Yeah, because first of all, this is a dream, because Tom Holland is an excellent dancer.
0: Yes.
1: He's playing Fred Astaire.
0: Yes, you're
1: right?
0: playing his sister.
1: You're not going to do those moves. But.
2: No.
0: Yeah, you can break those out.
2: I'm sorry, I'm bright red. I'm excited to dance. I love dancing. It was my first love and passion.
1: I can't wait for this. Have you guys started yet, or...?
2: I auditioned, and that's all I've done. And I started taking tap lessons.
1: I can't wait.
0: Erin, you've been on the show before, and we were so taken with you. Or maybe I was so taken with you.
1: I wasn't here. I missed it.
0: But now I'm blushy. But one thing we learned this time is that you wanted to be one of the fastest men in the world. Before you went into acting, you were a track star?
4: Yeah.
1: Let's find some video of you.
4: Yeah, no, let's not do that. No, I definitely wanted to be a track star. That was, you know, my mother's Jamaican, and as you know, that's track and field is a big part of our culture in Jamaica. So I grew up with that in the household, and you know, I wanted to be a sprinter. I did the 60 meters, 100 meters, and the 4x100.
1: Oh, so you were good.
4: I was quick, but I mean, I don't know how. You know, I'm definitely not as quick today as I would have been if I had stuck at it. But you know, it's definitely still a passion of mine.
1: You still run?
4: A little bit, but I would say sort of it's more for fun now, more casual.
1: It's hard to be like out in a beautiful place and trying to sprint, because then people are like, why are you doing that?
4: You're doing too much.
1: Okay, before you leave us, we have to talk about this fashion choice of Margaret's. She has a little bit of a stir.
2: Well, first
1: Chanel, so that helps.
2: Up.
0: Margaret, those shoes.
1: They're the Chanel barefoot sandals.
2: Okay.
0: Have you seen these, Erin?
4: This is my first time. You better, Margaret. Yeah.
1: I was just wondering, like, what if the ground is dirty? Like, it's a red carpet shoe.
0: She's wondering it, too.
2: You know, I think I'll chew them over heels any day. Like, well, these
0: were they comfortable?
2: Yeah, barefoot, for sure.
1: So what was the thought? It's just like you're one with the earth as you walk around?
2: The thought was, maybe people will just talk about this.
0: And it worked.
1: And it worked.
0: And it worked. Erin, lanterns.
1: That's
0: everybody
1: how
0: is obsessed
1: you.
0: With it.
4: Oh, thank you.
0: We want to know if there's going to be a season. I'd like to know if there's going to be a season two. I keep saying we, which is
1: sure.
0: She's my scapegoat.
1: Yeah.
0: Season two.
4: I mean, I don't have any information to give, but I mean, what I can say is the reception that we've received from the first season has just been overwhelmingly beautiful. You know, like the outpour of love, the outpour of enjoyment has just been our cup is full,
0: okay.
4: Our hearts are full, and you know, whatever happens next happens next. You know, I really try to stay in the present moment, and right now I'm in this moment feeling gratitude and thanks to not only everyone who had a hand in Lentons, but everyone who had a hand in making it the success it is.
0: See why we were taken? There's
1: you guys have both had such fun ranges of like different roles, and I was sitting here looking at you and I'm like, we've got Mustafa, everybody sees you and they do the dance and the tunnel with J-Hood, and then we have, you know, Lanterns, and we have Love of Your Life. Like, you've had a fun, I feel like a beautiful range of things you've been able
0: and
1: to do.
0: And also get. Margaret Maid was one of my favorite things to ever watch on television.
2: Yeah. I loved making that show.
0: You were excellent.
2: Yeah. Thank you.
1: So kudos.
0: All right. Thank you both. And this is such a great film. We both watched it yesterday. Love of Your Life is in select theaters today, and you can watch it on Prime Video on October 14th.
1: All right. Up next, singer and cookbook author Jessie James Decker shares her family's favorite

0: Jesse James Decker is a country music star, entrepreneur, and best-selling author, and now she's bringing her family's recipes to your table.
1: Her new cookbook, The Secret Sauce, is all about bringing her Southern, Sicilian, and Cajun roots. That's a combo.
2: It is.
1: To her favorite dishes. So scan that QR code to follow along. It smells delicious.
0: We love this. You did this with your mom and your sister.
2: I did.
0: And you guys, you must have learned a lot from your mom in the kitchen.
2: I mean, I know everything I need to know about mama.
0: Yes.
2: I grew up, you know, watching her cook, and she always made the most amazing meals. She cooked every single day. Mm. We just come from a long line of incredible women and cooks, and so this book made all the sense in the world to do it together. A lot of flavor going on.
0: That's so fun.
1: I love that. Are there food traditions that you want to pass down to the kids and the family?
2: Just to always eat well. You know, to me, meals are a celebration. They're an event. Never skip it. Don't rush through meals. Like, it truly is kind of like the Italians. I want it to feel like a celebration every time. Sit together with your family, say your prayers, eat your meal, and just talk to each other.
0: I love that.
2: Yes.
0: We need more of that and put our phones away. Okay.
2: Exactly.
0: So this is a recipe that you have actually made many times with your mom and your sister. We're making risotto.
2: This is a creamy sun-dried tomato, shrimp, and orzo. This is really delicious. We've got some shrimp over here. Should we get started?
0: Sure, let's do
2: it. Okay, great. So we're going to season our shrimp first. We've got a little paprika, garlic powder, onion powder, a little salt. Listen, you do the level of flavor if you want. If you want to make it spicy, you can do that.
0: Yeah, were y'all a spicy family back in the day?
2: I didn't realize that we were.
0: Yeah.
2: You know, growing up on Cajun, you were just, this
1: always
2: is what
1: just
2: you
1: what
2: ate.
1: You do,
2: yeah.
1: Right?
2: Yeah, there was just.
0: Are you from Louisiana? Where are you from?
2: I get my hands dirty in this and touch the shrimp, but we're not going to do that.
0: Yeah.
2: My mom was born and raised in Louisiana.
0: Yes.
2: So she is a Cajun girl through and through, but our family actually came over from, onions. My family actually came over from Sicily and settled in a little town called Independence. Became strawberry farmers.
0: Ooh, I love that.
2: So to this day, my Gigi still does her Gigi's jam from the strawberries in the field. Still lives on the property.
0: How awesome is that?
2: So it's really special. Okay, so we're
1: going to play like that.
2: Kink this.
1: Yes.
2: So let's pretend this is done because we know this is TV. Yeah. We're going to come over here. We've got our onions. So now we're going to add our orzo. We want to toast this.
0: Okay.
2: Just for a minute. Doesn't this smell good?
1: Yeah. It does.
2: I know. It's cozy season.
1: So did you take the shrimp out and then
2: leave we would take the shrimp out after it's cooked.
0: And put it in a bowl.
2: And put it in a little bowl
1: And then
2: right
1: leave
2: here.
1: Everything else in the pot.
2: Yes. It's TV, so you know we got to do step by step. But anyway, okay, so it's toasted over here. Mm-hmm. We're going to add our chicken stock.
0: Yeah.
2: Just like this. And if you don't like shrimp, some people don't, you can use chicken.
0: Yes, or make it veggie. Right?
2: Yes, my sister-in-law does a beautiful chicken.
1: There's something creamy. Yep.
0: Yeah, there it is.
2: All right, you're going to add your heavy cream or half and half. Sometimes I don't have heavy cream, and I just use the,
0: the milk cream.
2: It's fine. Okay.
1: Oh, my goodness.
2: Then we'll let this, sit. This is done. Okay, we're going to come over here now. Now you can see it all put together. We're
1: going
2: to add a little bit of spinach. Something my mom always did is snuck vegetables in. Carrot, spinach, whatever it is.
0: We do that.
1: I think it adds a little color, too.
2: Yes.
0: Yeah, this is
2: I love y'all just getting to it. You just eat.
1: We can't help it. It's really good.
2: Do it, girl. Okay, now we're going to add our sun-dried tomato pesto mix here.
1: And so you just keep it all in that same pot.
2: That's what I love about this is you can make this in under 20 minutes. These are fast, delicious meals. Just because something's fast doesn't mean it can't be delicious and good for you.
1: Yeah.
2: Thank you. A little cheese.
1: Mmm.
2: Okay, and then once this, you know, and then we'll add our shrimp, of course.
1: That is delicious.
2: Isn't it so good?
0: So good.
2: So you can just cover this, and then it turns out looking
0: like that.
2: I was supposed to put a little
0: Parmesan. No, we just
1: well, you can
0: there.
1: Tell that you don't need it. And also, this would be good with chicken.
0: Mm-hmm.
1: Like, this would be.
2: It would be fabulous.
0: It's creamy.
2: But look how pretty. Look at the presentation.
0: And then these are skewers y'all make if you're having people over.
1: This is cute.
2: You know what's so funny? I started doing this last
1: fall. This is really cute.
0: It's adorable.
2: I went to a party where they were passing out skewers like this, and I was like, I'm going to go home and do that.
0: Yeah.
2: And even if it's just the six of us, I don't know. I
1: it's
2: love
1: also just
2: appetizers.
1: How cute is that?
0: That's adorable.
2: Serve this at your Thanksgiving. You know, make it for baby showers. I just think it looks pretty.
0: It's adorable.
1: It is. And what's the sauce? Is it just like
2: pesto.
1: A pesto?
2: My pesto's the besto, baby.
0: Hey. You need to put that on a pillow.
2: I know. My husband makes, he's a, you know, a gardener, so we always have fresh basil.
0: How great is that?
2: Any herb you need. My husband's got, he's got a lot of good things.
0: Yeah, that is so great.
1: Sure, he would appreciate you saying that.
0: I know. You're the best.
2: Thank you. Thank you so much for having
0: me. To get this recipe, it's delicious. Head to today.com/food and check out Jesse's new cookbook. 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
1: This is delicious.
2: Yummy.
1: All right, up next, the three biggest decor trends for fall. Preston Conrad shows us how to get the looks on a budget.

0: There's no better way to get into a fall mood than with the decor refresh. And here to show us without breaking the bank is, to me, the GOAT of all time when it comes to this topic, Preston Conrad, the founder of Preston Lane.
1: Hi, Preston.
2: You know, this is like my Super Bowl season.
1: Fall is a good time for a refresh.
0: It is.
1: Actually,
0: right?
1: Any season.
2: I think fall is the best because it sets the intention for the hosting season, yeah. The holidays. And I think this is the perfect time to not go too thematic. Get in on the trends. Don't break the bank. And get pieces that can carry you through into the new year.
1: Well, one of the things that we're seeing a lot of, is dark wood. It's a good transition. So you have this little vignette here.
2: Yeah, I mean, if you guys can just think about the last couple years, we've been in this kind of Scandi oak moment from kitchen floors to countertops to furniture. And it's been amazing. It's highly transitional. But what I like is, I'm dating myself, but we're getting back to this walnut of like the 90s, right?
0: We're warming it up,
2: too. It feels cozy. Yeah. It feels familiar. And the thing is, this look can get really expensive because I'm seeing a lot of people jumping right into kitchen renovations to do this. A lot of my clients want to do that, and it costs $1 billion.
0: Yeah.
2: If you don't want to do that, I brought in some really great ways to do it. Let's start off with these insane chairs. These, you guys, under $200 for the pair from Walmart.
0: No.
2: They're like $175 for two.

0: Feel cheap, but they feel great.
1: And they're really comfy to sit on. So that's a really easy swap. If you don't want to get rid of your whole dining room moment, you could bring in
0: these. Add them.
1: Yeah. You could add them. But then also accents. This lamp, guys, is from Amazon. Super affordable. It looks really high end. How fun. We're still in the whimsical shape moment, which I like. This is from Target.
0: I love it.
1: And I think this is adorable. Again, get in the dark wood here. I picked up this bowl at the flea market. So if you're just out
0: antiquing. What about these little guys?
1: H&M Home.
0: What?
1: $20. Can you believe it? They look so expensive.
0: So do you want to give them to us?
1: Yeah, you might need to keep them.
2: Now, are we doing fringe? Is that the thing?
1: I call this fringe benefits. So, I mean, we are
0: seeing. Fringe with benefits.
1: Correct. Look at these photos, guys. These are fringe galore. We've got them on the bottom of
0: sofas. I know that, Biddy Bromley.
1: Chairs. Yes, some incredible designers. Everyone is getting in on this, but this is really kind of a custom high-end look that can cost a lot of money. One of my favorite ways to do this, if you have a nice neutral sofa, pop on some beautiful fringe pillows.
0: But you, oh, great. But you don't make these yourself.
1: No, these are from Amazon. One of my favorite.
2: Really?
1: Yes. Talking about hosting season and getting into the holidays, one little trick I like to do for a guest bedroom is hang one of these tassels from your local craft store on the door handle. And it makes it feel like a hotel room. And you could do it in a pretty
0: color. Could you add a little do not disturb just in case?
1: You totally could. Now, another thing I love is we've got furniture with fringe here that's really affordable from Amazon and Target. But drapery is one of my favorite ways to do this. I made this in under 2 minutes.
0: Are you a DIYer?
1: Kinda, on my free time. I am, but I'm going to show you guys how to do it, too.
0: Good.
1: So you're going to grab a pair of curtains. These are from Amazon. They're linen. Okay. These are from the local craft shop. This entire bolt of tassel, I just put fabric tape on the back. If you want to peel that off, Chanel.
2: I mean, this is my life.
1: Talk about easy.
0: This is the type of thing we can do.
1: Now, I like to start.
2: You do it so I don't mess it up.
1: Oh, you're stuck?
0: See, that's we say we can do it, and yet we can't.
1: It just takes a little magic of TV. I like to start a little higher than the bottom, so you get a little bit of the backing behind it.
0: Yeah, that's smart.
1: But, guys, this looks so good when you hang it up
0: long. And will that stay, that tape?
1: It'll stay. I mean, it helps. Chanel's finger for like a good minute.
2: Yeah.
1: And you can pick this up at your local craft shop,
2: too. What a great idea.
1: Good, right?
2: My daughter's into this romantic trend. This a lot of the girls.
0: Oh, they are.
1: Again, I think this feels familiar. Look at these photos. We are seeing block prints and twalls and pattern on pattern. And again, this is a really high-end interior designed look. And you can spend a pretty penny doing this. I'm not going to have
0: you
1: do that.
0: Especially if you're like using fabric to make
1: things.
0: Totally,
1: and custom fabrics and you're having everything upholstered. I think this bedding is from Walmart. I think it's really beautiful. But one of the key things for this kind of trend is ruffle. And I think whether it's on a kick pleat of a chair, or a simple pillow. Guys, this is from Target. It's under $30.
2: Really?
1: But you could also pull off this look with wallpaper and you don't have to hire someone.
2: How would you do that?
1: There's this incredible creator. Her name is Peony and Honey, and she did a collaboration with a company called Wall Blush. This is peel and stick wallpaper that you can do.
0: You need this for like your office.
2: I know, I was just about to say.
1: Isn't that beautiful?
0: And maybe Preston can redo your office.
2: Which office?
1: Wait, please.
0: Whichever one you want to use.
1: Please, don't tempt me with a good time. Yeah. And then some gilding will totally get this look. This is from Target. This I picked up at the flea market.
0: Pretty.
1: Just a good gold frame with a kind of easy photo. And then these sconces, Walmart, you don't have to put them in, you know, candles in them. You could put some battery controlled ones, but just kind of adding in those layers, those textures, the dried florals, it'll make it feel a bit more feminine.
2: Gorgeous.
1: And
2: And you make us all feel better because this is all attainable style.
0: I
1: want to hook
0: so
1: you guys up
0: at.
1: With the good prices of how to get the look and not feel bad about making a purchase at home.
2: That's great.
0: Preston, we adore you. Thank you, honey.
1: Of course.
0: Coming up next, a look back at this day in history right after

0: History is made every day, so we are looking back at some of the events that have made October 7th special in our series.
1: This day in history.
2: It's become one of my favorite segments. All right, it's a historic day in musical theater on this day in 1982. Andrew Lloyd Webber.

0: debuted on Broadway. It won 7 Tony Awards, including Best Musical, and was turned into a movie musical in 2019, starring Taylor Swift and Jennifer Hudson. Forgot about that one.
1: Well, most people didn't see it.
0: Yeah, and we can't forget to mention the iconic Grisabella.
1: Yes.
0: Mm-hmm. Wow. For our very own, I mean, you've had some hits. Wow, we started the show with Dirty Dancing, and we end the show with Grisabella.
1: I feel like that was the real costume from Broadway, too.
0: And also, you commit. Or is that the Broadway version?
1: No, that was me.
0: Is that you? That's amazing.
1: But thank you, Chanel. On this day in 1995, Alanis Morissette's generation-defining album, one of my favorites, Jagged Little Pill, reached number one. She was the first Canadian female artist to score a number one U.S. album. It would go on to sell 33 million copies and win Album of the Year at the Grammys.
0: Oh, perfect timing. On and now! It was like you read it just in time. I'm like, hurry up, Jenna. We're
1: getting there. By the way, all of the songs on that album.
0: Oh, my God. So good.
1: Isn't it ironic?
0: Okay. Don't you think? Mm-hmm. On this day in 1996, I graduated from high school and the iconic, look at this, Aardvark Arthur Reed. Oh, that's right. Made his PBS Kids debut in the show's first episode, Arthur's Eyes. The series, by the way, lasted for 25
1: seasons. Oh, I didn't know he had a whole fan.
0: I didn't either. With more than 250 episodes, it won 4 Daytime Emmy Awards and 1 Peabody.
1: Yeah. Yeah. I love that. And we have got some celebrity shout-outs. Simon Cowell, Yo-Yo Ma, and Toni Braxton. That's a trio.
0: That's a combo.
1: They are all celebrating a birthday today. Happy birthday.
0: Happy birthday, guys.
1: Happy birthday.

0: You guys, tomorrow is going to be an incredible day because Oscar-winning actress Viola Davis will be here.
1: That's going to be so great. Plus, we'll catch up with country artist Wynonna Judd.
0: Wynonna Judd?
1: Oh, my goodness. Good morning. Welcome to Today. We'll start with our breaking news.
2: 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That's your latest weather. Pop start.
3: 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This is Pop Start.
1: I started dancing. I loved it.
0: 3, 2, 1.
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0: Thanks, ladies.
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6: 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They're people that are in the family. 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
6: When we go out there, we get to meet people and they say, I love you, you feel like family. 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
2: 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We get excited. We feed off that energy.
6: They're the reason we get up in the morning. 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
6: People who literally are up all night to bring this show to you. 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Good morning. 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

0: 8 o'clock on Today Coming Up. Breaking overnight, a major tropical storm taking shape in the Gulf, threatening millions across the South with heavy rain and dangerous winds. Al's tracking the storm, set to become the first hurricane of the season. Then, baby steps. We'll take you inside a growing program focused on helping new moms navigate those first few months after childbirth.
1: Sometimes they need space. They can't even think. They're not eating. They're not focused on themselves. That's where we come in.
0: And introduce you to the special woman behind it all, how she's working to revolutionize postpartum care across the country. All that, plus Jeremy Allen White live in Studio 1A.
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0: And up to scratch. 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
0: And NBC's Laura Jarrett is here, shining a light on something that really could be a game changer for so many new moms.
17: Absolutely. So anybody who has had a baby recently knows that those first couple weeks can be challenging at minimum. For most new moms, let's be real, just taking a shower in peace is the ultimate luxury. But I met a business owner in Chicago who's on a one-woman mission to change all that and offer young families a different path that she says is less about pampering and actually essential to a proper recovery.
18: You're my little superstar.
19: From a young age, Taylor Ivey always had a knack for soothing babies.
20: Even as a kid. I was like taking people's babies, like, I can call, Daryl, come here, I can do it. And they would calm down. And the parents were like, what?
17: You have the magic touch.
20: I had the magic touch.
19: Her magic touch, not just with newborns, but their moms too. A doula by training, Taylor now runs the fourth trimester in downtown Chicago, focused on helping parents navigate those first harried, often sleepless 12 weeks immediately after childbirth.
20: I love truly taking care of those moms in the most vulnerable state that they're in. It's like, it's okay. We can cry together. The care and compassion I have, this is a life's work for me, and it doesn't feel like work. And I think that's why I can really do it. I can really pour into it. And I don't understand on the level of being a mom. I don't have any children, but somehow I get what they're going through. And I'm like, no, you need me. I got you.
19: As one of the only postpartum retreats in the U.S., Taylor had to look abroad for inspiration.
17: Other countries and cultures, they seem to have gotten this right.
20: They got it together.
17: In Asia, the mother is taken care of, and it's much more of a communitarian model.
20: Yes, it's healing the mom from the inside out and not just patting them on the shoulder or back saying, it's okay, or congratulations, or you just want me to hold the baby.
17: So many moms, after they have a baby, feel forgotten. Right? There's so much focus on the baby, and for good reason, that somehow the mom is the afterthought.
20: Yes, and that is so sad, and I need us to be back in the forefront. So we can't forget them. We can't neglect them. Sometimes they need space. They can't even think. They're not eating. They're not focused on themselves. That's where we come in.
19: She's created an urban oasis of sorts for moms to come straight from the hospital and check into their own private luxury hotel room.
20: Whatever they need, we have it.
19: The retreat mimicking a high-end nursery with newborns cared for by a team of highly trained nurses and doulas when not by their parents' side.
20: They get to see their baby live in the nursery all day and all night, even though I want them to sleep.
19: Families can stay anywhere from a couple days to a couple weeks with every meal included and even therapy sessions readily available.
17: It's not just moms.
20: It's not just moms. The dads as well, they stay, they get the parent education, and they learn how to bond with baby, with mom. So we don't take dad out of the equation.
19: The price tag? Steep, at roughly $2,000 a night. But Taylor says experienced moms are her most frequent clients, like Catherine Clark, now a mom of three, who says she knew she needed some extra help this time around after a challenging time with her second child.
2: And I really wanted to set myself up for success this time. This is the best thing I ever did for us.
8: This is the best thing you ever did?
2: Yeah, so far.
9: It's literally 1:07 in the morning. He just ate and had a bottle.
19: Without any traditional marketing, Taylor's demand coming solely through word of mouth and her social media game.
21: Taylor, here's some of the comments on one of your most viral TikTok videos. This is needed nationwide. You are doing God's work. This could actually change and save lives.
20: Yes, that's my goal.
21: How does that make you feel?
20: I'm getting emotional. Hearing that I could save lives, because I've personally heard that from our moms here. They have said things like, I would have ended up back in the hospital if I didn't stay here. Or you've really taken a load off that we didn't even know we truly were going to get. That right there knows I'm doing exactly what I'm meant to be doing.
21: This is your baby.
20: This is my baby. And it's been a ride, but this is my pride and joy.
19: The hope now to make her fourth trimester model not a luxury for a few, but a necessity for all.
20: These moms come here, get the care they need, and not worry. That needs to be the norm for America, honestly, not even just Chicago. I want this to be the norm worldwide.
21: So I know a lot of people at home might be thinking like, okay, for $2,000 a night, yeah, sure. But yeah, she does actually fund two families, complete all expenses paid, because okay, she knows people are not going to be able to do this. And so she's actually trying to work with health insurance companies and lawmakers to make insurance actually cover a piece of this.
22: That's incredible. Yeah. Model. Yeah. And for, if you've been there and you have.
21: It's a rough time.
22: It's a rough ride. So there's just, you don't know what you're doing and how to do it. Like having somebody that's there to help you.
21: Who's trained.
22: Right. Yeah, it's incredible. Did you bring any of those babies home for me?
21: I did not. I was not going to try not to kidnap them.
23: I know. Thank you all for not.
22: I would give them back.
23: Thank you.
21: The baby was for you.
22: Yeah. All right.
23: Baby snatcher.
22: Yeah, seriously.
23: There are some folks who wouldn't mind you taking them back. Oh, a few hours.
22: Just for a night.
23: Exactly. We're looking at a very calm map right now. That's going to change. Heavy rain down in Florida, some showers in the upper Great Lakes, but otherwise spring highs in the plains, record highs continuing out west. That's what's going on around the country. Here's what's happening in your neck of the woods.

0: up on the third hour. Guys, the Windy City is blowing into Studio 1A. We are celebrating tonight's return of NBC's hit One Chicago franchise, you know, where they all come together. We've got the stars of Med, Fire, and PD. A lot of stars today. Later on the fourth hour, we have the stars of the new movie Love of Your Life, Margaret Qualley and Aaron Pierre.
1: We're excited for that.
0: It works.
1: All right.
0: Yeah.
1: And if you're looking for a No Fuss weeknight dinner, best-selling cookbook author and singer Jesse James Decker is whipping up just the thing.
2: All right. Hey, I saw this woman over here. Come, Travis. Okay. I saw this woman. We were saying hello.
0: Oh, look at this.
2: Hey, that's where does one find that kind of Al Roker t-shirt?
3: Yes, online, baby. I had drawn those
4: probably 30 years ago.
3: Yeah, I know.
4: My gosh. I was shocked.
3: Wow. I was shocked.
2: That's a collector's item.
3: It is.
2: I'll give you 20 bucks for it right now.
3: Heck no.
2: Okay. All right.
4: Wait, she's yelling, take it off. I don't know what show you're watching, but it's not that one. Your children present. Don't even
3: watch
4: listen.
3: Your ears.
5: We are back with Emmy and Golden Globe winner Jeremy Allen White. His Hollywood career took off with that breakout role in the hit Showtime series Shameless. Of course, he was beloved as Chef Carmi in 5 award-winning seasons of The Bear. And he's rocked out on the big screen as the boss in Springsteen, Deliver Me From Nowhere. Well, now Jeremy stars as a Wall Street reporter in The Social Reckoning, working with an inside source to uncover Facebook's efforts to protect its image. Check it out.
6: Do you have an interest in social media?
7: Not even a little bit. Look, I'm an investigative reporter covering politics, right? And something happened. Something happened because that guy and this company are playing a strange, outsized, unprecedented role in our lives. That's why I'm here. Something happened, right? It's not a tech beat, Christina. It's a political beat. And I'm an investigator. Somebody else can write about Oculus and connectivity. I will learn the tech that I need to learn.
5: Oh, welcome. Welcome.
8: Thank you. Thanks for having me.
5: You play a journalist very well in this film.
8: So thank you. It means a lot. Yeah, appreciate you.
5: But it's ironic that you're a tech reporter and you don't really do that well with technology in the film.
8: No, Jeff's not good with it. I'm not good with it. Yeah, that was easy for me to tap into.
5: I was going
8: to
5: say, in real life, a little birdie tells me that like you've got this literally the same AOL account that you had 12 years ago.
8: Even longer, maybe. I mean, it's my first and only email address. I have trouble with Wi-Fi. I have trouble returning emails. I'm just no good with it.
5: I read that you were a little reluctant to take on this role.
8: Yes, that's
5: true. Why would you be?
8: I had a little hesitation. I did a film called Deliver Me From Nowhere, playing Bruce Springsteen, very public person, very beloved person, well-known person, and it was a wonderful experience, but it was a tremendous amount of pressure. And when I met Aaron Sorkin to talk about doing this film, the Deliver Me From Nowhere film was about to come out. And I think I was just, I was anxious about the idea of going ahead and playing another real person right away and feeling that responsibility again. I think I wanted my next thing to be something that was just my own and my own kind of creation and to feel no pressure to do any kind of impersonation. But Aaron was wonderful.
5: Yeah.
8: You know, he put me at ease right away. He said, this is my understanding, my version of Jeff and Francis Haugen, played by Mikey Madison. You know, learn as much as you can, read his book, watch interviews, but don't feel like you have to do any kind of mimicry. You know, make it your own. So it was kind of the best of both worlds.
5: And you did.
8: Thank you.
5: When you do something like this, you take on a role like this, does it change how you view the subject matter? I mean, this is a film that is an exploration of not just social media, but the guardrails that exist or perhaps should exist around it. Did it change how you view it, especially having 2 daughters of your own?
8: For sure. I mean, I've always managed a pretty like distant relationship with and to social media. I use it for work. I delete the app off my phone after I use it, so to get back on it, it takes a lot of time.
5: Why do you do that?
8: Because then, if I want to hop on there, it's a whole process for me to, I don't remember any of my password.
5: Yeah.
8: It's a whole thing. I got to do a verification code. And during the time it takes me to do it, I'm like, you know what? This isn't a good idea.
5: Yeah.
8: I'm just going to let it go. But it reinforced kind of all these, like, fears or doubts I had about this stuff. I think I always knew on some level you know, that this thing wasn't great for our mental health, that it was dividing us. But certainly in preparing for this film and making the film, it reinforced all those ideas and those fears were realized. I mean, these companies, they want all of our attention. They want our eyes. They want engagement. They want our time. And I think my big question and my big fear is, like, where does it end? They already have so much. I'm afraid they want it all. And that's a scary idea.
5: Congrats on a heck of a run with The Bear.
8: Thank you.
5: One of the best shows in modern television history right now.
8: Oh, it's nice.
5: It's true, and you know that. Yeah. I heard that as a farewell gift, you stole something.
8: Yeah, I stole a couple things. Yeah.
5: Tell me about this butcher block that you swiped.
8: So crazy. So, you know, if you watch The Bear, you know, it started, the restaurant in The Bear started as kind of a ramshackle sandwich shop, and we turned it into a fine dining restaurant over the course of the series. There was one thing that remained from the sandwich shop into the fine dining, and it's this beautiful 400-pound butcher block table that sat in the corner. And I thought, man, if I could take anything from this set, it's going to be that. It's the thing that withstood. It's the thing that remained. So they found a way to get it to me in L.A., and it's still sitting in my driveway under a tarp. I don't know where to put it, and I don't know how to move it. But I'll find a place for it soon.
5: You earned that butcher block.
8: Thank you.
5: Before I let you go, I got to ask you really quickly here. Perhaps you've heard they are making this Gene Wilder biopic.
8: I've heard about
5: this. I want to make got a side-by-side because it would seem as if to many you may have been born to play Gene Wilder. If they called and they said, Jeremy Allen White, we would love for you to portray Gene Wilder, Jeremy Allen White would say, absolutely.
8: Absolutely. It would be my honor. Young Frankenstein is one of my, like, earliest film memories. Blazing Saddles.
5: Oh.
8: He's a genius. It would be an honor. He was a genius. It would be an honor. I love him. I've always loved him.
5: So what I'm hearing is someone needs to call Jeremy Allen White.
8: I need the call.
5: Someone needs to give him a call today.
8: Yeah.
5: And someone also help him get that butcher block into the house.
8: Appreciate it. Thank you for helping me out. Nice to see you, Jeremy.
5: Thank you. So nice to see you. Folks, be sure to check out The Social Reckoning. It's going to hit theaters on Friday. Savannah?
9: I feel like he maybe already has that role, Jeremy Allen White. Do you already have the Willy Wonka role?
8: Do I already have it?
9: Yeah.
8: No.
9: Okay. Yeah. I was just getting a good feeling over there.

0: Back 8:44, a new edition of Today Bestsellers to help you make the most of prime big deal days. We've got Shop Today lifestyle and fashion contributor Melissa Garcia here. She's got a roundup of some of the best finds from beauty to fashion and more. Melissa, you have such a good eye. We've got our QR code at the bottom of the screen. So, Melissa,
1: yes,
0: let us shop.
1: Okay, second day of prime big deal days. If you haven't been shopping yet, I don't know what you're waiting for. I
0: mean, waiting for you to tell me what to buy.
1: Oh, my gosh, so many good things across, like, millions of products on deals, 35 different categories, starting here. So this is Amazon's best-selling face moisturizer.
0: Oh.
1: Best-selling. So I think that alone says so much.
0: Yeah.
1: It is so beautiful. Like, you'll see when you rub it in. It has 10 different hyaluronic acids in it. It gives you this beautiful, dewy, glowy shine.
0: Nice.
1: It's so great, especially in the winter when it's starting to get, like, dry out. This is great to add into
0: your skin. It's very light. Like, it could be almost like a daytime moisturizer.
1: It truly is. And right now, it's under $17. Really great product. They've sold 2 million of these.
0: Wow.
1: I know. Really, really good.
0: Now we see why.
1: Okay. Olaplex. People love Olaplex. I love it. It's incredible. If you do, this is a great time to stock up because you're getting a set of three. So you're getting their shampoo, their conditioner, and their Bond treatment oil, all for 30% off, under $50. And these are full sizes. These are not like little sizes. They're full sizes. And Olaplex is really known for their bond strengthening technology. So it repairs your hair. It strengthens your hair, leaving it fuller, shinier, more healthy. Really great products. I would stock up on these. And if you wanted to try it, this is a great time to do that.
0: How do you use this bonding oil?
1: A little bit. I use it like after the shower when I come out and my hair's still damp. I put a tiny bit in my hand, rub it in, and then put it through your hair.
0: Especially
1: and
0: the ends?
1: The ends. It works so, so good.
0: Okay. What's next?
1: If your shoes need a refresh, this is amazing. So this is Pink Miracle Shoe Cleaner. What you do is you basically, it comes with a brush and you're getting the actual cleaner. You put a little bit of water, a little bit of the cleaner, and you can use this on any mesh, any leather, suede, shoes, boots, bags even, and it works so well.
0: Can you show how does it work?
1: Yeah, so you just dip this in, and then you put a little bit of
0: a little bit
1: of the cleaner on here, and then you scrub.
0: Yeah, there we go.
1: Scrub away.
0: Okay.
1: And then it really works so well, and then you just wipe it off, dry it off.
0: I love that it comes with the brush.
1: It comes with the brush, and
0: this
1: is under $20
0: right
1: now.
0: Oh, my God. My kids' shoes need this. I'll take 100.
1: I'll take them all. Okay, this is great. So I think that it's a great time to stock up on things that are like safety items, essentials, necessities. This is great. So this is a little flashlight. Okay. It's tiny, super mini. So you can pop this onto your keychain, which I love.
0: Oh.
1: It also has look how tiny this is.
0: It's like
1: the size of your AirPod, right? You can pack this a magnet on the back. So you can, if you needed constant light, you can just pop it onto something. And
0: oh, like a mirror or something?
1: Anything.
0: Or whatever.
1: Hands-free
0: magnetic.
1: Light.
0: Wow.
1: And the way that it works, you just take it out of its socket and it just turns on. Especially like if you're in a restaurant and you need little light to read the menu.
0: Oh, yeah.
1: How cute is that? Leave it in your bag.
0: How do you charge it?
1: You charge it with a USB. That's
0: okay.
1: It. No cords, no batteries. You just pop this. You can put it in your computer.
0: Oh, it comes with it. Oh, you just shove it in there.
1: So easy to use. I would buy one for you and one for someone you love.
0: Like, okay.
1: This is so helpful and handy.
0: I would take one from you and from someone else that you love. Okay.
1: Yes. Okay. Okay, fall, cozy time. So these are really great. So if you haven't swapped out your slippers, these are amazing. Super cozy indoor or outdoor slippers because they do have that rubber base.
0: So which is nice. Take the dog out for a walk.
1: Take the dog out.
0: Yeah.
1: Grab the garbage cans. They have a memory foam footbed. So comfortable. So in the morning, pop these on. When you get home and your feet are all tired from wearing heels, so nice to pop these on. And these are 63% off right now. I think they're under $14.
0: I mean, that's
1: really, really
0: great. That's a screaming deal. Okay, we only have 10 seconds or
1: something. 10 seconds. Cashmere blend sweater. I'm wearing it. I wore it with jeans. You can wear it with trousers. It's normally retails $86, 67% off, under $30. Cashmere blend, so soft, nothing itchy about it. Tons of colors and sizes that you can pick from. I would definitely grab this. Under $30 for a cashmere blend sweater.
0: Yeah, and I like how you layered it.
1: I layered it. Yeah, you can wear it without layers.
0: And it's thin enough to tuck in like
1: it
0: you
1: is.
0: Did.
1: Yeah, yeah, it's a really good staple.
0: Okay,
1: yeah.
0: Look at our supermodel there, cutie. Melissa, thank you so much. We have more picks ahead in the third hour. She's still shopping. And to find them all, you can scan our QR code or go to today.com/Prime Day. 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Let us go over to Carson.
2: Well, look at this. I mean, coming up, we've got a simple plate of pasta. We're going to let you know how it can change your life. The great chef here, Eric Repair, serving up all the answers. We're going to dish over some delicious food. We're going to chat.

0: And we're back with Today Food, and the great Eric Ripperi is the chef and co-owner of New York's 3 Michelin-starred restaurant, Le Bernardin. He's also the author of a new cookbook, Mindful Cooking, Simple Recipes for Nurturing Body and Soul. It is all about slowing down, being present, and recapturing the joys of making a meal. Chef, good to see you. It's funny, we had Jeremy Allen White just right here.
1: Yes.
0: Who's on the show, The Bear, that shows America a very, very chaotic side of cooking and kitchens. Of course, earlier in the season when they were in the sandwich shop, things are crazy. You took a trip and you went to Buddhist monasteries in Korea and Japan.
1: Yes.
0: What was that experience like?
1: That was a revelation to me. I went there and I was really focusing on finding good food and finding other flavors and techniques and interacting with the nuns and the monks. And I realized that it's a practice for them. It's a deep experience that you can bring back to your kitchen. And I did this book to help you to have a more powerful, meaningful, and pleasurable experience in your kitchen.
0: Right. So the kitchen doesn't have to be complete chaos. You actually think it should be a place where you share love and mindfulness and slow down.
1: Absolutely. Kitchen don't have to be chaotic. Professional kitchen shouldn't be chaotic at home. If you have the right mindset and you are mindful about what you are doing, you're going to have a lot of fun and you will forget about all the distractions of the day, all the stress that you had, and you are in the present.
0: Yeah.
1: So when I start in my kitchen, I always have a few seconds of gratitude because I'm lucky to have the food on the front of me. I'm lucky to be able to cook for people I love, people that I have invited. And that's very important as well, to have that gratitude, it grounds you.
0: Yep.
1: And then you start. And mindfulness, again, it's really being in the present. It doesn't mean that it's a serious experience. You can have a glass of wine. You can listen to the Rolling Stones or whatever music
0: love that.
1: You want.
0: Well, let's take a walk, chef. And let's put these. We just saw on the screen there the 7 different principles, right?
1: Sure.
0: They're gratitude, mindfulness, intention,
1: absolutely,
0: mindset, love and compassion, joy and inspiration.
1: Yes.
0: You've brought us 2 meals from your cookbook.
1: Yes.
0: Of those inspirations, which one do you think is fit for today?
1: Well, today we are going to do rigatoni puttanesca.
0: Okay.
1: So we start with some shallots.
0: We've got our tasters over there, guys.
1: Yes.
0: Welcome to the mindful, simple, thoughtful, patient, be in the present moment.
2: Chef is so calming just to listen to him.
1: Well, thank you.
2: Enjoy.
1: So we start with some garlic and we have some red onion.
0: Put some these in, Chef?
1: Yes, we're putting some capers and a bit of miso. So the miso will replace the flavor of the anchovies a little bit.
0: Okay.
1: Then we have some tomato puree.
0: Okay.
1: And we let it cook for about 8 to 10 minutes.
0: Beautiful.
1: So it goes like that.
0: Did I miss these little guys? You want these too?
1: I put some, but you can add some if you want. Why not at this point?
0: Come on.
3: What was that? What did you
0: store it? Onion.
1: Onion.
0: A little chopped onion.
1: And then the sauce is cooked.
0: Yep.
1: We just have to add the rigatoni inside.
3: Very simple.
1: Like this. So it's very simple,
0: very
1: right?
0: Simple.
2: I thought it was pasta, but it's nice and substantial, even though it's...
0: Well, that's the
1: nice
0: rigatoni and
3: a lot of flavor.
1: Then you add a bit of olives. You want to stir?
0: Absolutely. I'd be honored. And then, to be your sous chef, are you kidding me? Is Le Bernardin in the kitchen, if I walked in there, what is the vibe?
1: The vibe is very peaceful. Everybody's focused on what they are doing. They are having, I believe, fun because it's their passion to cook.
0: Mm-hmm.
1: And that's the vibe that you will encounter.
0: Beautiful. So we got about a minute for, you got some explaining to do for the carrot. It's not a hot dog. It looks like one. It's a carrot dog.
1: It's a carrot dog, but you will be surprised. It's really, really, really good. When we did it, we did it as a joke. But
3: I could see that. I'm not laughing.
1: But Al, you should try. You're
3: going to
1: be extremely surprised.
3: Going to try.
1: You want to try one?
0: Yeah.
1: Like this.
0: Where did this come from?
1: So the carrots, we cook them with harissa, which is a spice coming from Morocco.
0: Okay.
1: And we cook them in orange
0: juice. We're unfortunately running out of time, but these are incredible recipes here. I just want to remind people, Mindful Cooking is available today. Go to today.com/food for all the recipes. Have a safe trip to Cleveland tonight.
1: Thank you so much.
0: Chef, always great to have you on the show. Appreciate it.
1: Yeah.
0: We're back after your local news and weather. This morning on the 3rd hour today, holiday hike. As we get closer to the busy travel season, flight and gas prices sky high. We're going to tell you how we can save some money and the best time to book that trip. Plus, soccer send-off. Lionel Messi, one of the all-time greats, playing his final game for Argentina.
4: Se viene Messi! Oh!
0: all the highlights, emotional tributes, and what's next for the soccer star. 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Live from Studio 1A in Rockefeller Plaza, this is the third hour of today.
2: Good morning, everyone. Good morning, everyone. Welcome to the third hour of today. I am Dylan here alongside Al and Craig. I don't normally start off the show, so it threw me for a loop. Thank you for starting off the show with us this morning. No, you know what day it is?
3: They give you those
2: no, I know, but you guys are distracting.
4: What day is it?
5: Mike. What day is it, Mike?
3: Only gets you through the week.
6: Never gets old.
3: Oh, man.
2: It gets a little old. We have a big hour lined up for you this morning. It's not even Halloween yet, but we are already talking about the holidays. And this year, the cost of traveling is scary.
0: That's right. Experts are predicting the most expensive holiday travel season in a decade. Airfare up more than 20% from last year. The cost of gas, you don't need to tell you, it's been reaching records month after month, according to AAA.
3: All right, so how can we save a few bucks? When should we book that flight? Well, we've got questions, so we brought in the expert, our chief consumer investigative correspondent, Vicky Nguyen, all the answers. So in terms of booking flights for holiday travel, is it best to do it now, or should we hold off for a little bit?
7: So we've been asking all of our travel experts, and nobody has a crystal ball to tell us exactly when we can book for the lowest prices. But our friend Katie Nastro over at Flighty says, consider booking now, especially for Thanksgiving, because we're only 6 weeks out. Typically, I'd say, okay, 30 days. But this is such a wonky year. Airfare, as you mentioned, Al, already up 20 to 30% more on average than this time last year. And also the airlines on their recent earnings calls said, we're probably going to cut those budget flights. We're going to cut capacity because fewer people are flying. So fewer options, fewer seats means higher prices. Right. If you can book anything above basic economy, then watch the price of your flight. If it goes down, unlikely, but if it does, you can ask for a credit toward a future flight.
0: Okay, so what other tips can we try to, game the system with?
7: The most important thing is if you have flexibility, you will save money. So when you are looking to go visit the family, can you go a day earlier or a day later? For example, flying on the Monday before Thanksgiving tends to be the cheapest, according to Expedia. For Christmas, it's Christmas Eve and the Monday after are the cheapest. And New Year's Day would be December 30th and New Year's Day. Anytime you can fly actually on the holiday, though, Thanksgiving, Christmas Day itself, you're saving 5 to 15% on your airfare. And also, if you've got a big family, a bunch of kids, maybe you consider taking a train or renting a minivan. You have a minivan.
2: I love my minivan. You can fit a lot of people in a minivan.
7: Exactly. And a lot of stuff. And then you're good to go. And it's a fun road trip. Memories.
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3: Holiday destination vacations.
7: Okay, I love this one, because if you have any flexibility, you want to go somewhere warm, the DR, Punta Cana, Mexico City, Cancun. 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
7: Listen, let's make it a Latin American holiday, guys.
3: Come on. Thank you.
7: Feliz Navidad.
3: Thanks for having me.
0: Well, now to that emotional farewell to soccer superstar Lionel Messi. Playing his final international match last night, representing his home country of Argentina for the last time.
2: And once again, the icon did not disappoint in front of the home fans. Our Emily Aketa is here with the highlights and tribute shoots from an unforgettable night. It was emotional.
7: Yeah, definitely. And you could see it on his face. You could see it from the tens of thousands of fans. After 21 years, 208 games, 126 goals, 70 assists, and 6 World Cups, Messi is hanging up his blue and white jersey, capping off one of the greatest international careers the sport of soccer has ever seen. This morning, the end of an era.
6: Gracias, Messi.
7: Argentina soccer megastar Lionel Messi playing in his final international game Tuesday, dropping in his trademark corner kick for an incredible assist, and later blasting the ball into the top corner of the net.
6: Goal!
7: Fans creating a buzzing atmosphere. The night packed with dazzling and emotional tributes for one of the greatest and most beloved soccer players of all time. Messi, so emotional that he struggled to sing the national anthem. The soccer legend thanking the fans and his teammates. Saying playing for the Argentine national team is the most beautiful thing that can happen. Messi mania on full display in Argentina, with fans of all ages flooding the streets. I love him very much, this little girl said. Tuesday's win marked Messi's 208th international appearance across a storied 21-year career. Here's the long-haired 18-year-old scoring his first goal at a World Cup back in 2006.
8: Is this another goal? Of course it is.
7: Transforming from a teenage prodigy into the global face of soccer, Messi played in 6 World Cups, reaching 3 finals, ultimately achieving World Cup glory in 2022. His magical left foot that inspired millions and redefined greatness, leaving a mark this summer when at 39 years old, he smashed the equalizer in the 83rd minute against Egypt in an incredible comeback that helped keep Argentina's World Cup run alive. Fellow soccer stars weighing in on his iconic international career. Ronaldinho posting, "You made us smile and enjoy football so much." And another former club teammate, Neymar, writing, "The whole world thanks you." And here's another record for Lionel Messi. He holds the record for the most liked photo of all time on Instagram.
3: Wow.
7: This picture of him holding the World Cup trophy 4 years ago has more than, just a cool 74 million likes.
9: Not surprised at all.
7: Crazy. You think that's about all the competition, too, and he's at the top with 74
10: right
7: million.
10: Yep.
7: Of course, he's not fully stepping away from soccer, guys. He's got hit the MLS with Inter Miami, so we'll still get to see him and continue his legacy now here in the States, which we've already seen on full display, all the changes and the excitement he's drawn around this.
3: Our resident super fan downstairs, one of our producers, Lucas Vasquez, made a good point. He's Argentinian. For a lot of folks, they don't fully appreciate how hard it has been to live in Argentina for the last 20, 25 years. Lionel Messi gave so many people in Argentina hope, and it was through that hope that a lot of folks discovered the sport that is soccer.
7: And it was also like his hard-earned love from the country, too. Like, he faced his fair share of criticism and boos, and yet he held tight with the country, and he really won over so many people and helped so many people fall in love, too.
10: That's so great.
11: Terrific.
7: Thanks, Em. Thanks, guys.
3: All right, we're just getting started here on a Wednesday morning. Still to come, our series On the Money, financial advice for the sandwich generation that you might be a part of right now, how to navigate some of life's most expensive years. And then later, a truly original and inspiring podcast using laughter as medicine. Comedian Ron Bennington and Dr. Mark Pochapin, they're going to tell us all about it.

0: morning in our series On the Money, we're talking about the sandwich generation. That's got nothing to do with food. I'm sorry.
1: Darn it.
0: It's that expensive time when you're raising kids and you're also helping out those aging parents as well. About 25% of all adults in this country found themselves in that situation. That's according to a Pew Research Center survey. So NBC's chief business correspondent, Christine Roman's here to help us navigate these sandwich years.
2: Good morning.
0: And this is not even a term, by the way, I'd even heard of until a couple of years ago. But it's real for a quarter of Americans.
2: It's real. And look, it's a blessing, not necessarily just a burden, because think about this. You've got your kids and your parents at the same time.
0: Yes.
2: You know, they call this at Fidelity the messy middle years.
0: Yeah.
2: It's your peak earnings time. At the same time, you're trying to get your kids to their next stage and make sure your parents are aging well. So the first thing, talk to your kids, talk to your parents, gather information, find out what are your kids' expectations about college or trade school, what are your parents' expectations about staying home, what this is all conversations, earlier the better. Be transparent. If you haven't saved a lot of money for college, make sure your kids know that so you're making the right choices together. And then plan and set expectations with both your kids and your parents. These are not conversations to have around the Thanksgiving table.
0: Good. Yeah.
2: Okay?
0: Yes, yes.
2: These are conversations to have slowly but surely over time so that everybody's ready here. And you know, surprises cost, hurt feelings, and cost money. So let's not have any surprises here with parents and kids.
3: Well, all right, so we've had the talk now. How do we get our kids off on the right foot?
2: Did you know that about half of American young people who are 30 or younger live with a parent? So you probably have a kid home with you right now. So you're already setting expectations for, you know, what they're going to pay, how they're going to use their money. Also, the biggest decision you're making with your kids right now, are they going to go to college? Which college?
0: Yeah.
2: How are you going to pay for it? Al, that is really important.
0: Sure.
2: Because if you take on too much debt, your kid's going to hold themselves back, and maybe you couldn't save for college. So that's really important. And trade schools. Don't forget trade schools. I've been doing a lot of work on this recently. In the AI future, skilled manufacturing, skilled trade, these are going to be a real pathway to the middle class. You can plan for college with a 529 plan or a Coverdell education savings account. But again, if you're saving money for your kid's college, you can set expectations, right, that they're going to help a little bit with loans,
0: right,
2: or they're going to kick in as well.
3: There
2: are certain education credits depending on how much money you make. 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And then health savings account, flexible spending account. 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
2: 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I really want everybody, if you are really in charge of your senior parents' life, look what are they available through Social Security, Medicare, Medicaid, veterans benefits, prescription assistance, state and local programs. There's a lot out there. It might even be worth it to talk to a tax attorney about how to figure out the best tax advantage for you and your parents there. And then all the legal documents. Again, don't do this around the holidays. Do this periodically. Let's make sure we know where all of their stuff is, their healthcare proxy. Do they have a will? Do they have a living trust? And what are their expectations as they get older? Because somebody in the family is going to have to be the point person.
4: Right.
2: And make sure that you're having these conversations early and often. Mm-hmm. And so that, Dylan, it is a blessing, not a burden, to be in this sandwich, this missy middle, the sandwich generation.
4: Are there any other resources that we can check in on?
2: First of all, I would look at your own work, because guess what? Our employers want us to be very fruitful at work. And so they have lots of work arrangements where there are different things through work that'll help you. So talk to your own HR person. There's also elder locators that are super helpful here. There's one called Elder Care Locator. There's the AARP caregiving app. And then there's a free budgeting app called Empower. Use those things. Mm-hmm. Use these resources. You start to put in all of the numbers and you can figure out what's best for you. And then again, just give yourself some space and grace.
0: Yeah.
2: Because usually it's one person who becomes sort of like that.
0: Yeah.
2: And God love you, whoever that is. But 63 million Americans last year were caregivers and not being paid for it, and sometimes working their own job, and they've got kids at home.
0: Yep.
2: And so, again, this is a beautiful time of life, and it needs a little bit of planning.
3: Absolutely.
0: Well done, Christine.
4: Great. Thank you.
3: Christine. All right. Well, coming up, longtime radio host and comedian Ron Bennington is here with his good friend, Dr. Mark Potchapin. We're going to hear about a very special podcast that uses laughter to spread hope. Then later, we've got the stars of NBC Chicago's shows live in Studio 1A, getting us ready for their big crossover premiere.

0: morning, we are sitting down with someone who views laughter as medicine and is literally bringing it into his treatments.
1: Back in March, comedian and radio host Ron Bennington found out he had stage 4 colorectal cancer. So that's when he connected with Dr. Mark Pochapin, who was the director of gastroenterology at NYU Langone Health, who is also SiriusXM's Dr. Reed.
2: So once Ron started his treatment, he decided to bring his friends and his fellow comedians into his chemotherapy sessions for a new podcast for SiriusXM. It's called Portcast. Yes, here's a look at one recent episode with SNL's Michael Che.
3: Well, I will say this. If you cried, more people will like your segment.
4: I can't cry. I'm not going to cry because you know why I'm not going to cry?
3: Why?
4: Because I'm wildly optimistic.
3: It may be the thing that's saving me right now, saving my life.
2: Here. Good morning to both of you. Good morning to both of you.
3: Good morning to you, and thank you for everything that you do. It's really, really impressive.
2: Thank you. And thanks for what you're doing as well. It brings a lot of hope to a lot of people. First of all, before we get into all of this, how are we doing? How are you feeling right now?
3: I feel good today. I'm getting chemo as we sit here. I do a couple of days at the hospital, and then I get to take this home for me with 48 hours. So get to move around a little bit.
5: Yeah. This is an incredible thing because it allows patients to move about. It's safe for him, safe for all of us,
2: and
5: they can go about their lives.
0: Yeah. What does the podcast mean to you to bring other comedians into the hospital with you and have these conversations that I feel like you might not have otherwise?
3: It's 100% true that people don't talk to each other the way they can if they know that they're not on the clock somewhere. So especially the younger guys, they'll come into the room crying. Some come in, just roast the room and just have fun. So like the doctor says, laughing and crying, it's the same thing. You know what I mean? So we get a chance to talk to each other like we would never. Sometimes I feel like I'm at my own funeral because the nice things people say I've never heard before. And this time they're saying it directly to me.
1: Mm-hmm. That's great. And Dr. Pochapin, longtime viewers recognize you, obviously, from work with Katie Couric and her husband, Jay, and how we partnered with you guys to try to bring the importance of colorectal cancer screenings to the forefront. How important is that still, and what has changed in that time?
5: It's critical. First of all, talking about it and using humor is such an important

0: to endure. With Katie Kirk, she turned the tragedy of loss of her husband, Jay, over 25 years ago, Al. Now, you and I were on this studio talking about it because the American psyche is you go to a doctor when you're sick, and we need to change that. You go to a doctor when you're well to stay well. We can do so much about health and wellness and not focus only on illness. There's so much going on in terms of the chemotherapy, the innovation, so much hope. But prevention is the best treatment of the disease in the first place. Let's prevent it. We can prevent colon cancer through screening. And that's what this show got out there to people saying, well, wait a second, maybe I need to be screened. Maybe I have a family history. Maybe I need to talk to my doctor when I'm well.
1: You know, Ron, in terms of the battle right now, as you sit here holding your chemo in your head, talk a little bit about how it changes your perspective on life. How does dealing with stage four cancer change how you live?
2: Immediately, I got understood this is something that happens. You know what I mean? Like, for the first time in your life, when people go, oh, live every day and every day's precious, then you go, oh, yeah, it is. We're figuring it out. But also the fact that it happens to your entire family and your friends. And that's what these comics coming in are, people I've known for years. And we're all dealing with this one thing, and nobody knows that more than you. The work that you do is what I look at is probably the truest thing that could happen, because you're there for your brother, and that's a thing neither one of you asked for. And now that he's gone, you're out there working for his name, and it's just a beautiful thing. It really is.
0: You know, an older patient of mine, she was 95 years old, she said, the greatest risk of dying is living. So you may as well live. We don't talk about what the end of life is, but we're all terminal. Unfortunately, we're all terminal. And we have to recognize that what really is special is the relationship we have with people.
1: Yes.
0: It's about people. And there's so much focus on AI and technology, but in the end, it's a doctor, when caring for a patient, putting a hand on the shoulder saying, I'm here.
1: And the sad part is you don't realize that oftentimes until you're diagnosed with late stage cancer.
2: Yes.
1: Ron, thank you.
2: Thanks
1: for what you're doing. Dr. Pachaian, thank you for continuing to save lives. New episodes of Portcast are available every Tuesday. And, of course, you can catch Dr. Pachaian on Doctor Radio, both on Sirius XM.
3: Thank you both, guys. Well, coming up, we're going to catch up with the stars of all three of NBC's Chicago shows. We've got Darren Barnett, Marina Squartati, and Taylor Kinney, all live. And then later, the best picks from Prime Deal Days, beauty, fashion, so much more.

0: This morning, we're bringing the Windy City to the Big Apple with three stars from NBC's powerhouse One Chicago franchise.
1: Worlds are colliding right here in Studio 1A. Darren Barnett plays Chief Dr. John Frost from Chicago Med. Marina Squirchachi, Officer Kim Burgess from Chicago PD, of course. And we know Taylor Kane's Lieutenant Kelly Severado in Chicago Fire.
2: Well, tonight, all three shows are premiering their new seasons, and in true Chicago fashion, they are bringing the drama.
3: Kickoff meeting with the training chief.
4: Honestly, it was a little intimidating. He said that the probies they assigned me were all top of their class at the academy. I think they're testing me.
3: Well, you're gonna crush it like you always do.
4: Who is that?
3: Some guy from the Telegraph. He already left me a message this morning.
4: Did he say what he was calling about?
3: No, just said he wanted to talk to the head of 51.
2: Good morning, all of you. Thank you so much for being here.

0: Thanks for having us.
1: Darren, we'll start with you. Tonight's a big night. We kick it all off with Chicago Med first. Where do we find your character this season?
2: I think this is about 3 months since the wrap of last season. All the drama that's now going to be catapulted and set ablaze. Mm-hmm. It's going to be nuts. His relationship status may have changed over that course of time, but you'll find out.
3: Okay.
4: All right. Is the girl going to find out as well?
5: Hey, now.
2: No, I'm not the writers.
5: So, Taylor and Marina, you guys have been with each of your shows since the beginning. It's got to be kind of interesting for you guys to watch the expansion of this Chicago universe, where it starts with one show and now all of a sudden it's a whole primetime night.
6: Yeah, it's kind of tough to see the forest for the trees sometimes. But every now and then you're reminded we've had characters. I know Stolte, who's a regular on the show, his daughter was in our pilot, I believe. And now she's on is working on the show. And we've had kids that were just, little tykes, and now they're in college. And
4: we were clubbing season one, and now we're waking up with children. Yeah. Entirely different world.
5: Different stage of life.
4: We're in different stages.
5: Yes.
4: Yeah. And that's a testament to Dick Wolf and his series.
7: Yes. Marina, first of all, apologies for butchering your name yet again.
4: Terrible.
7: I know. Squirchotti, I apologize.
4: Yay, yes. Squirchotti. You did it.
7: Yeah. Sorry about that. Yes.
5: He was channeling me for a minute.
7: Yeah, I was. I mean, so much of all three shows, it sort of really centers on family. I mean, that's one of the common themes, one of the threads throughout all three. Is that the case still behind the scenes? I mean, I know, again, you're not clubbing anymore, but is it still like one big Chicago happy
2: No.
7: Somebody is still clubbing. Yeah, I don't know.
2: It's not new.
7: That looks like a clubbing jacket.
2: No, it's those days are behind me.
4: It's right? Family. I mean, like, even like, I just sent out a group text to invite you to like the Blackhawks game.
2: Yeah.
4: Like, we're just like, we're all working so much, and it's not like we can go out as much as we want, but we do get together.
2: We get together for like events. We went to a comedy show last year, my friend Joe Coy was in town.
4: Yeah, that was awesome.
5: Love that.
2: And yeah, I mean, we do enjoy each other every time we're around each other when time permits.
4: Yes.
2: Mm-hmm. So, I love it.
7: Are you going to the Blackhawks game?
2: We're going.
4: Yeah. Are you
2: going? We're going.
6: I wasn't invited, Marie.
7: Oh, wow. Now it's all
4: and not like,
6: I didn't
4: text.
6: Get an invite
7: now
6: to the club
7: threat.
6: Last night.
4: You know, I did invite Med. I forgot about that.
2: That's a big one to
7: forget.
6: Yeah, friends like these.
5: You forgot the OG?
7: Yeah. I forgot about
1: that. And I love that that's how you refer to each other. Med, Fire, PD. Mm-hmm. So you're doing a lot of press together, which obviously clearly seems like a good time. But you posted something on Instagram on your stories, a picture of you like kind of balancing here.
4: Yeah.
1: Because you said when you're doing press, you don't want to wrinkle the fit.
4: Well, yeah, not until you roll.
1: Yeah.
4: I was going to sit, just so you know, I didn't do all press like that.
5: But that would have been impressive.
6: You should see her on the stairs.
4: We had to climb the 102nd to 103rd floor on a ladder to do photographs, and I that was difficult.
1: In that outfit?
4: Yeah.
5: Ooh.
4: I look like a
2: heels.
4: Penguin.
2: She killed it.
5: Wow. And what's impressive also, you revealed before we got on here, you actually did some alterations on your own dress. This morning.
4: I did. I didn't expect to talk about that on national television.
5: Oh, I'm sorry.
4: It's okay. You get lent dress. Safia lent me this dress, and it's beautiful.
1: It's beautiful.
4: It was a little big, and so I had to sew it.
7: You did a great job.
1: I'm just impressed you could do that first thing in the morning.
4: Yeah. Yes, I had a couple coffees, and then I did it.
6: She's got a little sewing kit on her hip.
5: That's very nice.
7: Taylor, do you have any like secret skills?
6: I don't have any broken clothes. secret skills?
7: No.
6: I don't know.
4: You're a really good high fiver.
5: Oh,
7: that's
1: see,
7: a skill.
1: That is
7: that's
1: a skill because a bad high five can ruin a whole interaction.
5: Yeah, especially if you when you guys you do those crossovers. I love those shows. But if you had to swap shows, if you had to play somebody else on a different Chicago show, which show would you go to?
7: That's good.
2: PD looks like a lot of fun. She was just explaining to me how much she runs. And I guess for me never being able to really run within the hospital.
5: Right.
2: It'd be nice to get outside and get some exercise.
7: Okay.
2: I
4: want to be Oliver Platt. Is that, you're asking me who I want to be?
7: Yeah.
2: Okay.
4: Yeah, I mean, he looks at someone and he's like Sherlock Holmes. He's like, I see that you have a stain on your tie, so you clearly had eggs. You only eat eggs when you're upset. Like, you know, he's like, he's able to deduce.
1: Yeah, you want all that.
4: Yeah. So that.
1: Taylor?
6: I'd have a crack on the PD set. I like coming over. It's like camp. But the running deters me. And hats off, kudos. Because, like, I'll look at, when I do watch PD, Marina's running, and I'll look at the cuts. So I'm like, oh, that corner, that, and she did that 20 times. So that's my only aversion. And then to Darren's point, I just love being outside.
5: Yeah.
6: So if I was on the med set, it'd be like back in school or something. So I'm
0: have our own thing going.
5: You're happy where you are.
6: I'm grateful.
5: That's what I'm here. Okay, and you're all great there.
1: You guys are awesome. Thank you so much
0: for being here.
1: We are so excited. You can catch all three One Chicago shows, Chicago Med, Chicago Fire, and Chicago PD, Wednesdays, beginning tonight. Tonight at 8 p.m. Eastern. Could you finish this?
7: It's emotional.
5: I know, it's emotional.
7: Chicago's returning. It's very emotional.
1: Here's about Chicago. Step up here.
5: My golly. Well, coming up, our Shop Today team has rounded up some of the best picks from Amazon Prime Big Deal Days, including more than half off the gadget that's a game changer in winter. Then later, we're going to dig into some standout dips on Try This Today, Food and Wine's top picks to add to your shopping list. Third hour of today, we'll be right back.
7: We're going to get Dylan some water right now.

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1: As soon as I saw it, I was like, here comes the landmine.
2: I should have told you beforehand. How do you pronounce Risavuto?
0: I should have read the script first. Anyway, remember, scan the QR code now to shop along. Julie!
2: Hi, good morning, guys. So Prime Day is here. We have some really big deals, especially on high-quality hair tools.
3: Okay.
2: So this
3: Love
2: is one of our favorites, Qi. It's a cult classic. It has over 10,000 orders on Amazon in the last month alone.
1: Wow.
2: So shoppers absolutely love it. It's going to be 60% off right now.
3: Oh, wow.
2: So under $40, which is just insane for this. I love the ceramic plates. They get up to 392 degrees, so it gives you that really glossy look on your hair.
3: Without ruining your hair.
2: Exactly. Also, it's because it's kind of rounded.
1: You can do curls, too.
2: You can also curl your hair with it. Exactly. Oh. Yeah. So, fun fact, I actually bought this in high school many moons ago, and it was my first hairstyler, and it lasted over a decade.
3: Still, yeah.
1: Wow.
2: Yeah, high quality.
3: That was like the big thing when it first came out.
2: Yeah, it was huge.
3: Okay. This next one, Medicube.
2: Yes, so this is for your neck. So the skin on your neck.
0: Crack that open.
2: starts to age a lot faster. So this is what makes it special. It has this gua sha applicator tip, so it's going to help firm and contour along the jawline area.
1: Oh.
2: But it also has ingredients like PDRN. It's got collagen in there and also a volumizing agent. So it's going to help get rid of those fine lines along your neck, help, you know, plump them out, and also get rid of any sagging, crepiness. 23% off right now. This is another fan favorite.
1: I love a good eye mask.
2: Oh, eye masks. These are my favorite. I used these this morning. So Prime Day's been wrecking us, and my entire team has been using these. Mm-hmm. They really immediately brighten up the under eyes. They really, you know, hydrate them, get rid of any puffiness.
3: They do make
2: I put them in the fridge before, you know, I put them on so
1: that
2: they're a little cooling, right? They feel really good.
1: That is nice.
2: And what I love, it comes in a set with multiple of them in there, so they're really good for gifting. Mm-hmm. So, you know, stocking stuffers. Oh. You get 15 of them for $18. So, again, a really big deal, 47%.
3: You look like a football player.
0: That's nice.
2: How do they
0: feel? Iridescent. I love the color.
2: They're nice, right?
0: Brings out your eyes.
2: Yeah.
3: Okay. Okay.
0: Every bit you could possibly want in a screwdriver.
2: So this is a Shop Today editor favorite. Nice. Every home needs this. It's an electric screwdriver. It comes with 50 different bits in there.
3: Oh, that's so great.
2: And a magnetic case. So you're never going to lose those bits. So, you know, they'll always be neat and tidy. This is going to be 33% off. It also has
0: a light.
2: You see the end?
0: Look at that.
2: Yeah.
0: Great for precision
2: work. You know, so if you're fixing your eyeglasses, little appliances, but also bigger things as well. So, another great must-have.
1: That's a great deal.
3: Yeah, this is awesome.
2: Yeah, 33% off.
0: Huh, wow. So that we don't have a deal on readers.
1: You notice that I had to kind of...
0: Well, we're getting ready to boot season, glove season.
2: Winter is here. So, you know, when you're outside, your boots, your gloves, they get wet in the rain, the
3: snow.
2: Dry
3: the inside.
2: This is a boot and glove dryer. You can also put hats on there. You can barely hear it. It's super quiet.
0: Yeah.
2: This is going to be 59% off. Every household needs it. It dries your boots, your gloves, your hats in just 1 to 3 hours. So it works really quickly.
3: Okay.
0: All right.
3: And a nice
0: little layer activity.
2: You can never have enough hoodies, right? Especially this time of year. Great for layering. We found this by Hanes. They started under $15. Me and my husband, we bought a few. That just feel how soft they are, right?
3: They
2: it's like mid-weight. Great. They're not too bulky, so they fit under a winter jacket, too, which is really nice.
0: This
2: is
3: great. Thank you so much.
2: Thank
0: Julie,
2: you, guys.
0: Thank you so much. Hey, to shop these Prime deals, scan the QR code or head to today.com/Prime Day.
1: All right. Coming up, our series, Try This Today. We're going to do, the dip. They got the salt.
3: Do
1: you remember the dance? You want to do it? To break?
0: Go ahead.
3: I can't really remember it.
1: No, we don't want to do that.
0: Serving
1: the best dips and spreads.
0: Come on.
1: To serve up on dip day or any day.
0: Come on.
1: Third hour today.
0: Come on.
1: Right back at you.
0: Come on.
1: Not doing that.
0: Oh, come on.
3: Hands up.

0: Oh my God. Oh my God.
1: Mm, you know, this is all I eat. Dips for dinner. I bet I have not had a regular entree for years. Granted, I've lost 14 pounds and a significant amount of hair, but it's totally worth it.
2: Martin Short might be onto something, because this morning on Try This Today, we are taking dips from the appetizer table to the center of the table.
3: Okay, so we're going to reveal Food & Wine magazine's top store-purchased spreads and dippable, perfect for your next game day get-together.
4: 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Lucy, welcome back.
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5: 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Mm. You know what, Craig? It's kind of like Food & Wine's version of the People's Sexiest Man Alive poll.
4: You've been working on that. That was good. That was good.
5: Saving that one up.
4: That was good.
3: Well done.
5: So we're starting here with Siete's tortilla chips. Siete was a Food & Wine game changer in 2024. Mm-hmm. They've cracked the code with tortilla chips. They are light, but they're reliably sturdy, which is great for dipping.
2: Okay.
5: With a hefty, kind of chunky dip, I like something a little bit more rich.
3: Thank you.
5: This is Angel Bakery's pita bread. Mm. It is light and fluffy, kind of like a Neapolitan pizza on the inside, but with a little bit of time in a toaster, the exterior is going to get super crunchy, delicious, great for kind of scooping up some hummus.
2: Oh, absolutely.
3: I love the firehook crackers.
5: I love the firehook crackers, too. This is like a flatbread style cracker. And actually, when you snap it, you'll kind of hear it's, you know, it's really sturdy. Yeah, a lot of crunch. My favorite thing is that they have big chunks of flaky sea salt on the top.
2: I love that.
5: Craig's got it. This is the perfect thing for a creamy dip, like spinach artichoke dip. You got a bite of it, right?
3: Mm-hmm.
5: So what I love about Good & Gather's spinach artichoke, you can find it at every Target. Super accessible. Mm-hmm. But it has big chunks of artichoke. You can see all that spinach
3: in
5: there.
3: That's really good.
5: Really well seasoned, really creamy.
2: It feels like you made it.
5: Yeah.
3: Could you warm that up?
5: You could totally warm it up. Put it under the broiler, top it with some breadcrumbs even. Get a little fancy, but it's that kind of like semi-homemade experience.
2: That's delicious.
5: Yes.
3: How about a little avocado?
5: So here's the thing. Store-bought guacamole, sometimes hit or miss. Yeah. We really enjoyed this Trader Joe's option.
3: Trader Joe's.
5: You can see it has big chunks of avocado.
2: Oh, it actually tastes
5: It's really well seasoned.
2: Guacamole.
5: Yeah. You get that fresh lime. And there's a tiny bit of meat.
2: Really good.
5: Yeah, you would say Trader Joe's, they know what they're doing there.
2: Mm-hmm.
3: That's, but the problem is that's better than like probably what you can make, too.
5: And my favorite thing about it, too, is it's so affordable.
3: Yeah.
5: And that's
3: $5. How about a little hummus?
5: All right, hummus. This is Estee's original hummus. It's made from 100% Greek chickpeas. It's ultra creamy, ultra smooth. And I like to think of hummus also when you're at home for game day as a bit of a base. Top it with some like chopped olives, a little everything bagel seasoning. My favorite thing, some caramelized onions on top too.
2: Oh, that sounds good.
5: But this is an awesome base to just kind of riff and play, which I love.
2: That is a good one. I like it.
3: Let's move into salsas.
5: All right. What's game day without some salsa? And I like to have two colors because why not have a little bit more fun?
3: Yeah, it's important to have diversity in your salsa too.
5: So this is salsa verde straight out of Texas. It's a chef favorite salsa and it's all about jalapeno. So a little bit more heat. And it's made with roasted jalapenos, some garlic, and some white vinegar that really brightens
3: it
5: up.
3: That heat kind of gets you on the back.
5: Oh, it gets
3: you. Be ready for that.
2: It's like,
3: give somebody a heads up. Okay, and then,
5: lastly, this is
3: traditional.
5: More traditional, your kind of classic go-to salsa, super, you know, friendly for everybody at the party. This is Ortega. Here's the thing to know about this one. The price is right. This is amazing value, great flavor. It's the perfect thing to have in your pantry for an impromptu game day celebration. You know, it's incredibly versatile, and it goes pretty fabulously with these Siete tortillas.
3: You did well.
5: Thank you so much.
2: Great. Just make sure you have these on hand, and you can have a party anytime.
5: Exactly.
3: Snacks and dips. All right, Lucy, thank you. Third hour of today, right back.

0: Tomorrow on the third hour of Today, Catherine Zeta-Jones is live in Studio 1A.
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2: Everybody have a great day. Hope we'll see you again tomorrow. Bye-bye.
0: Bye-bye.
3: The word that comes to mind is alive.
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5: When you walk in here and you see 40 people at 4 a.m. at about a 10, you can't help but feed off that. And you're like, whoa, it's a Studio 1A.
3: People who literally are up all night to bring this show to you. There's not a morning I walk in here that I don't pinch myself and think I get to be here. People that watch the Today Show aren't just watching a show. They're people that are in the family. They're in our family.
5: They're allowing us into their homes every morning.
3: When we go out there and we get to meet people and they say, I love you, you feel like family. I always say, we feel like your family too. That's how we feel.
5: And they're so excited to be there. We get excited. We feed off that energy.
3: They're the reason we get up in the morning. It's the excitement of being part of something that's bigger than you.

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1: With today's guest, actors Margaret Qualley and Aaron Pierre. 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
0: It all starts right now.
2: It is October the 7th. We are happy that you are with us.
3: Happy Wednesday.
2: Today.
3: Or happy hump day Wednesday. Or whatever you want to call it.
2: I mean, that suit is so good.
3: It's so bright. It's a highlighter suit. I'll just tell you guys the truth. Some days you wake up, it's not easy to wake up every morning and be like, let's go. Some mornings you're like, oh, you know?
2: Yes.
3: So this morning I was just feeling like, oh, okay, I got so much to do. So I had on brown for like probably the 18th day in a row. And Alex in our wardrobe department, she goes, you know, if you're feeling that way, you should go the opposite. And I go, I wish
2: Alex had come in my room.
3: So she was like, I'm like, so she just went to the opposite end of the spectrum. She's like, I'll take your beige and raise you a pink highlighter.
2: Well, so it's so pretty. And it was, one of the things that's kind of crazy is it's in the open.
3: I wore it in the open. That's why I haven't worn it
2: but
3: on the show.
2: It's brighter.
3: In person?
2: In person.
3: Yeah. I don't know.
2: And it's anyway. Brightening up our days.
3: So when you're feeling a little blah, put on yellow or something, right?
2: I think that's a good... Has it worked?
3: It does kind of work. I used to do it in local news where I was feeling tired. I used to wake up at 3:15 a.m.
2: Ooh, brutal.
3: I used to do the...
2: I used to come home at 3:15 a.m.
3: Oh, that's good. That's pretty good. That was good. I did too in college. And so I would put on like yellow or a bright green if I felt kind of.
2: Yeah.
3: So it does work if you're kind of feeling kind of crappy.
2: No, I think it's a really good idea.
3: Okay.
2: Well, one of our favorite funny people who also brightens days.
3: I love Marcelo.
2: Marcelo Hernandez is the guest on this week's Amy Poehler's podcast. It's called Good Hang. And he reflected on what it feels like to be a short king these days. Take a look.
4: I just want you to know, Gen Z loves short guys.
5: Yes, but why, right? Why? That's the question.
4: They love short kings.
5: Out of guilt of what they've done to the shorts for years. Now they're trying to be nice. And you know what? Now we don't care. As on behalf of the shorts, we don't care.
4: The shorts.
5: We don't care what you want to say to us, short king. Like, I need that. I taught myself to have self-esteem. Because you wouldn't give it to me.
4: Okay.
5: Women in their bio talking about must be 6 feet to ride this roller coaster. Shush.
4: You're right. You're right. They don't deserve
5: you. They don't deserve me now.
3: That's funny.
2: Must
3: you know, it's so funny.
2: To ride
3: we were just talking about this the other day with Capricia. She's doing my hair, and she says, she always talks about she likes short kings. Sorry.
2: I've never heard the term kings until right this moment.
3: Oh, really? Think about it. It's
2: don't
3: like,
2: judge me over there, Gavin.
3: I mean, so because, up, you know, think about all... Frankly, a lot of you don't realize because maybe you haven't seen them in person, but there are a lot of short kings in Hollywood. I mean,
2: they're all short kings.
3: We know Kevin Hart's a short king, but I mean, there are a lot of guys who Bruno Mars.
2: Almost every person, man, that comes to our show, is shorter than I am.
3: That is true. Who was just here today? We had
2: Jeremy Allen.
3: Jeremy Allen. Jeremy Piven.
2: I know.
3: Allen was here.
2: Was Jeremy Piven.
3: Tom Holland.
2: Yes, the ultimate.
3: You know? But I kind of feel like...
2: With his tall queen.
3: So a lot of people, I think she gave short kings everywhere, like, well, wait a minute, you can pull Zendaya? Like, do you know what I mean? A lot of girls
2: now,
3: will tell me...
2: Are you into a short king?
3: Can you call me a short queen?
2: You are a short queen. You're not... I feel like the word short... You're a petite queen.
3: A petite queen. What's his name from... who was in Black Panther? Oh, my goodness. Not T'Challa. What was the other one? I can't remember, but he said, I have tall girl energy.
2: Wow. He said that... Was that a flirt?
3: No, he was just, I don't know. He was just saying, why are you looking at me like that?
2: Tall girl energy.
3: Yeah. Point is, a lot of tall girls tell me that they don't like short girls. I got this a lot in college. They don't like us looking at the tall guys because they feel like you're the amount of guys you can pull.
2: Unless
3: you are Zendaya who says, you know what? I want this short king right here.
2: Now, so do you like a tall king or a short king? I'm just overusing the word.
3: Yeah. A little taller.
2: Okay.
3: Okay, let's talk about Dirty Dancing, shall we?
2: Okay, sure.
3: Big day for fans of the movie Dirty Dancing. It's coming to Broadway.
2: All right, Baby and Johnny are dancing their way, as she said, to Broadway's Lena Horne Theater in February of this 2027. The film is 40 years old. This has been out on sort of a national tour, but now it's going to come here to New York City, and so we can all come and see it, which I love.
3: I can't wait. I bet you the singing and the energy.
2: The dancing has to be incredible.
3: Let's go. And if you are auditioning to be a dancer on Broadway in Dirty Dancing,
2: right?
3: You are one of the greatest dancers on the planet.
2: Like, yes.
3: It's going to be
2: Did you watch it when you were young?
3: I did.
2: Did you understand any
3: of
2: it?
3: Not even this much.
2: No, I know.
3: The only part I remember was this part. Here, there's another example of what I remember. This was from 2019. This is the part I remember from Dirty Dancing.

0: my God. I watched it just like it just happened live. When that happened in real time, we were crying.
1: So I'll just, let me just set the stage.
0: Okay.
1: That was October, presumably the 29th, the 30th.
0: Yeah.
1: Close to Halloween.
0: Yeah.
1: I had had Hal in August. I think I came back from my maternity leave for that day only. And they were like, oh, your sizes don't exactly fit this little tiny pink dress that we're going to put you in. I mean, why are y'all re-showing it?
0: Jenna, nobody is seeing that. That's why it was so funny. Because you may inside have felt like, oh my gosh, I just popped out a baby. I'm not
1: well,
0: at my
1: I
0: fighting
1: had
0: weight.
1: Just popped out a baby.
0: Well, who cares? You guys go for it. That's why we love you. It's like, the fact that you went for it, your face, like, you commit. You know what I mean? And Willie, he commits.
1: I like being Willie's partner in
0: yes.
1: Halloween. Because he really like loves it. A costume. And he, we did lessons. And I remember, I was like, but how is he going to lift me? And they were like, oh, honey, he's not going to lift you. We're going to get a mannequin for that. And I was like, wow, it's a double whammy.
0: That was so funny. You have to admit that was good. Now that you see it back.
1: It's hard for me to watch it.
0: And also, if you were not you and you were someone else, you would give them credit for coming out of maternity leave.
1: Good job.
0: There you go.
1: Good job, Jenna, from my past. All right, we've got a great show for you from the new romantic drama, Love of Your Life. Margaret Qualley and Aaron Pierre are here.
0: Plus, we'll get cooking with country music star Jesse James Decker.
1: But first, Michael Douglas is making headlines with his tell-all memoir. We're going to get the juicy scoop from Zuri Hall right after this.

0: There are lots of Hollywood headlines to get you all caught up on.
1: And we're so lucky because Emmy-winning TV host Zuri Hall is back to bring us the scoop.
0: Hi, Zuri. How are you?
2: Hi.
1: I'm so good. Thanks for having me back.
0: Of course.
1: So all over social media is talk of Michael Douglas's new book, which just published his memoir. There's a lot of headlines coming out of it.
3: I know there are. So it's called One Hell of a Ride. And let me just say, y'all, that it is understatement of the century. Yesterday, the 82-year-old star released his tell-all autobiography, and it reveals that he had a secret affair with his Romancing the Stone star, Kathleen Turner. Okay, so when the movie was released back in 84, there were rumors of a romance for like 40 years. They were like, not true, didn't happen. Now he's confirming the rumors were true.
1: Oh, wow.
3: I know, Michael said he got permission from Kathleen to reveal the affair in his book.
1: Wow.
3: He also revealed more affairs, y'all, a secret affair on the Basic Instinct set with co-star Gene Triplehorn. He said that it ended after the production, but he also got her permission, so at least he cleared it with the other ladies.
0: And then he also shared some new details on his marriage with Catherine Zeta-Jones.
3: That's exactly it, yeah. So Michael revealed that at the start of their relationship, Catherine actually said that she wasn't interested in dating him if he was dating other people, which I love, by the way.
0: Sure.
3: Queen who draws a boundary, good for you. He writes that he told Catherine, wait here, I have to make 5 quick calls.
0: Not 5.
3: 5 calls.
1: I mean, all 5 calls. The whole hand?
0: Yes. 5.
3: The whole hand.
0: He's like, I'll be right back. I just have 5
1: Most people are like, I've got 1.
0: You're right. Let me go call.
1: I got 1. I got a call.
3: He actually said each woman was in a different like state so that they were
1: different area codes.
3: It's given, what is it, ludicrous?
1: Yeah.
3: But look, what a flex for Catherine that he made 5 calls and just eliminated an entire
1: hand. And they've been together for a long time.
3: So long. Yeah, long time. Love them together. He actually detailed the moment when they separated back in 2013 and how they reconciled the following year. And now he says the marriage is stronger than ever. And in November, they're going to be celebrating 26 years.
1: Wow, that's incredible.
0: I appreciate his honesty.
1: Yeah.
0: You know, and reflection on all those times.
1: Absolutely.
0: Let's talk about Pete Davidson. He's making headlines these days about influencers. Fill us in.
3: That he is. Okay, so here's the deal. In a recent interview with Variety, Pete actually made his stance on social media influencers very clear. Let's take a look.
0: Okay.
4: It's bad, and it makes me sad, you know, and girls are just talking to themselves on there, and they're like, okay, come get ready with me. And I'm like, who the are you? What do you do? Nothing. What the is this? They make $40 million a year? What? And then I'm like, the world's broken.
3: So the internet sounded off.
0: But they did.
3: A lot of hot takes, y'all. So one of the comments said, mind you, he does the same thing just for a TV camera instead of a phone camera. Someone else said, men kick a ball and earn millions.
0: You know what it is? Part of the problem is he singled out women because there are male and female influencers. And I don't know if that was intentional or he was just thinking top of mind. Well, I dated Kim Kardashian. He's dated influencers.
3: Precisely. Yeah. And that's why a lot of people are like, okay, it feels a little hypocritical.
0: Yeah.
3: But there are some people who agree with him saying things like, I know this will not be perceived well, but he's not wrong.
0: Right.
3: And he's right. The wrong people are famous. I think 2 things can be true, but the singling out of women influencers felt not great.
0: I think that's good.
1: And one of his exes, as we said, he's probably dated a few. He's dated a lot of people.
3: He has.
1: Some of whom have been influencers.
0: Yeah.
1: Somebody joined the chat, one of his ex-girlfriends.
3: That's right. So it's rumored that Pete and singer Olivia O'Brien previously dated, right? But their relationship was never confirmed. But on an Instagram post, Olivia said in part, I was dating him in 2020 and found out we were no longer together by seeing on Snapchat Daily Mail that he went public with a more famous woman.
0: Can you imagine?
1: Do we know who the more famous woman is?
3: I don't know. There was quite a few.
1: We gotta do some forensics.
0: I just can't imagine that you're dating somebody and then you see on Snapchat there was somebody else and you're like,
3: And that's the breakup.
1: There's no even a post-it note?
0: Well, exactly.
1: You guys, what's happening?
3: I don't know. But in 2022, Pete did deny that he dated Olivia. So take it all with a grain of salt. Je ne sais pas.
0: All right, well, let's talk about love. Let's get on love.
3: Yes.
0: We have some celebrity couple anniversaries.
3: Absolutely. Okay, so 3 couples are celebrating huge milestones.
0: Okay.
3: Tim McGraw and Faith Hill. Mm-hmm. I love this couple. They celebrated 30 years of marriage yesterday. Tim marked the occasion by sharing a video montage along with memories of their backyard wedding. Mm. And over the weekend, Justin Timberlake and Jessica Biel celebrated their 14th wedding anniversary. They shared some never-before-seen photos on Instagram, looking very cute there on the stories. And over the weekend, Barack and Michelle Obama celebrated their 34th wedding anniversary. The former president shared a photo writing, happy anniversary. She looks stunning.
0: I mean,
3: I'm still the luckiest guy in the world to be with you.
1: Sweet.
3: Mrs. Obama shared a video montage writing, loving you just keeps getting better and better. Happy anniversary, Barack Obama. Here's to many, many more years of joy, laughter, and memories to come. And now really my heart is full, and I believe in love.
0: I know.
3: I believe in love.
1: Super sweet.
0: Like, they continually have, a lot of these couples have these glow-ups where they look better and better.
1: Yeah.
0: They do. They just look, you know,
1: incredible.
3: Growing together. We love that.
0: I love that.
3: Yeah. Zuri.
0: Thank you, Zuri.
3: Oh, good to see
0: you. Okay, up next we have Margaret Qualley and Aaron Pierre.
1: They are starring in the new movie, Love of Your Life, and we're going to get a sneak peek

0: We are back with actors Margaret Qualley and Aaron Pierre, who are getting tons of buzz in a new movie.
1: Yeah, it's a sweeping romantic drama called Love of Your Life, and it takes us on a journey through love, loss, and second chances. Look at this.
2: Okay.
3: You're not staying.
2: I've got a drink to finish.
3: A fresh one. I'll take you out for a fresh drink in about 13 minutes. You don't like fresh drinks?
2: What about your friends?
3: They won't care. I've been with them all day.
2: I'm not really a good time.
3: I am. And you look like you need a distraction.
1: Just forgot that. Sorry, we're all
0: talking
1: about it. This was so good. We'll get into the plot here in just a second. But we read that you guys didn't really meet in person until it was time to film, right? Is that true?
4: Yeah, pretty much. I think the first time we all got to read the script together was I wasn't in attendance in person. I was on Zoom.
1: What?
4: Yeah, I was away for personal reasons. And, you know, I just landed in Curaçao, which is an island in the Caribbean, part of my heritage, and I was scrambling for Wi-Fi. I got on the call and,
1: wow.
4: And we read it. But the first time we met was, I believe it was probably on set. And it just, for me personally, you know, and I would like to believe Margaret felt the same. It was just very easy. Mm. And that's, and very, there was sort of an immediate trust and safety net developed.
1: You can feel that.
0: Yeah. Just,
1: you exude that anyway. So I think that calm comes through.
4: Yeah, and it's a two-way thing, so yeah. I appreciate you.
2: Likewise.
0: Margaret, Maya is a complicated character. What was it about her that you, when you read the script, you were like, okay, I want to take this role?
1: Mm.
2: I was just really, I was blown away by Julia Cox's script, and I was really attracted to her struggle and her pain and loneliness and, you know, through love and loss and then this kind of bigger understanding of love.
1: Yeah. Can you love again? So is it true that you, how do you decide when you're going to take on a role, like especially something like this one?
0: We heard there's a little checklist you go through.
4: Oh, I mean, to be honest with you, there's sort of a, I like to try my best to operate with as much intentionality as I can. I've been that way before I even experienced even a fraction of success.
1: Mm.
4: I think what we do, you know, this is subjective, of course, but I really feel that what we do, it does cost something. It costs a little bit, mm-hmm. you know, so I always want my heart to be fully in it. So, you know, if the director and the story and the character within the context of the story is something that really calls to me, really speaks to me, feels like a real passionate exploration of the human experience in some description, I mean, I'm all for it. You know,
1: it
4: I'm going to give myself to it.
1: It is. There's nuance in it. I told her I'm watching a movie that's like, I'm watching characters play my real life.
0: Yeah.
1: You know, and that's, so that's weird for me. It's only happened.
0: I felt like I should have texted
1: you.
0: Yeah,
1: I sat down. I was like, oh, let's watch a movie.
0: I was like, I need to text Chanel and let her
1: know.
0: Yeah,
1: I literally got out my popcorn. I'm like, okay. And then I started watching it. And I don't want to give too much away. But all of a sudden, the movie gently turns and you think, you know, and so then you're watching someone who's dealing with loss, try to figure out who she is and find herself. And there's nuance in it that you can't really talk about because I'm living it. But in this movie, I'll just tell you that they captured that. It's kind of complicated. It moves slowly. It just, you guys did a good job of making it real.
0: Yeah.
1: And then she meets his character and it's like, can it happen again? Can lightning strike twice?
0: Well, and I think there was a great line too, because this is a movie about grief. Mm-hmm. And I was saying to you during commercial break that this takes place, it's not a spoiler, I don't think, to say during COVID.
1: Mm-hmm.
0: You play a nurse. And
1: God bless our nurses.
0: Yes. And it was the first, I've read a lot of books that take place during that time. And I always felt like it was like a little bit too close, you know? And this was the first time where we've had some space. Was that part of what drew you to this?
2: Margaret? First of all, thank you so much. That means the world coming from you. And mm-hmm. thanks for sharing that. But yeah, I thought that was an exciting part of the story and like an opportunity to kind of process that moment.
1: I love that. So I read you used to be a ballet dancer, right?
2: Yeah.
1: A really good dancer, obviously, because we just announced.
0: Oh, wow. This is, we have some sort of old
1: footage. Wait, hold on. I didn't know we had a before they were stars. I was like, you used to be a ballet dancer. And she's like twerking.
0: Yeah. Did they twerk back in the early
1: point.
0: I don't know if that was ballet. Like, mine was,
1: hers was like,
2: I know what song that's to.
1: What was
2: well.
1: It? What is it?
2: The line there is, it's the look at my ass, look at my thighs.
1: Wait, what ballet class?
0: Toddlers and GRS vibes.
2: Oh, I think it's from the Legally Blonde musical.
1: Wow, that is hilarious.
0: But you're going to play, this is a full circle moment.
1: Yeah, because first of all, this is a dream, because Tom Holland is an excellent dancer.
0: Yes.
1: He's playing Fred Astaire.
0: Yes, you're
1: right?
0: playing his sister.
1: You're not going to do those moves.
2: No.
0: Yeah, you can break those out.
2: I'm sorry, I'm bright red. I'm excited to dance. I love dancing. It was my first love and passion.
0: I can't wait for this. Have you guys started yet, or...?
2: I auditioned, and that's all I've done. And I started taking tap lessons.
1: I can't wait.
0: Erin, you've been on the show before, and we were so taken with you. Or maybe I was so taken with you.
1: I wasn't here. I missed it. But
0: now I'm blushy. But one thing we learned this time is that you wanted to be one of the fastest men in the world. Before you went into acting, you were a track star?
4: Yeah.
1: Let's find some video of you.
4: Yeah, no, let's not do that. No, I definitely wanted to be a track star. That was, you know, my mother's Jamaican, and as you know, that's track and field is a big part of our culture in Jamaica. So I grew up with that in the household, and you know, I wanted to be a sprinter. I did the 60 meters, 100 meters, and the 4x100.
1: Oh, so you were good.
4: I was quick, but I mean, I don't know how. You know, I'm definitely not as quick today as I would have been if I had stuck at it. But you know, it's definitely still a passion of mine.
1: And run.
4: A little bit, but I would say sort of it's more for fun now, more casually.
1: It's hard to be like out in a beautiful place and trying to sprint, because then people are like, why are you doing that?
4: You're doing too much.
1: Okay, before you leave us, we have to talk about this fashion choice of Margaret's.
2: Margaret,
0: those shoes. They're
1: Chanel barefoot sandals.
2: Okay.
0: Have you seen these, Erin?
4: This is my first time. You better, Margaret. Yeah.
1: I was just wondering, like, what if the ground is dirty? Like, it's a red carpet.
0: She's wondering it, too.
2: You know, I think I'll choose them over heels any day. Like, well, these
0: were they comfortable?
2: Yeah, barefoot, for sure.
1: So what was the thought? It's just like you're one with the earth as you walk around?
2: The thought was, maybe people will just talk about this.
0: And it worked.
2: Yeah.
0: Erin, lanterns. Everybody is obsessed with it.
4: Oh, thank you.
0: We want to know if there's going to be a season. I'd like to know if there's going to be a season two. I keep saying we, which is
1: sure.
0: She's my scapegoat.
1: Yeah.
0: Season two.
4: I mean, I don't have any information to give, but I mean, what I can say is the reception that we've received from the first season has just been overwhelmingly beautiful. You know, like the outpour of love, the outpour of enjoyment has just been our cup is full, our hearts are full, and you know, whatever happens next. You know, I really try to stay in the present moment, and right now I'm in this moment feeling gratitude and thanks to not only everyone who had a hand in Lentons, but everyone who had a hand in making it the success that it is.
0: See why we were taken? There's
1: you guys have both had such fun ranges of like different roles, and I'm sitting here looking at you and I'm like, we've got Mustafa, everybody sees you and they do the dance and the tunnel with J-Hood, and then we have, you know, Lanterns, and we have Love of Your Life. Like, you've had a beautiful range of things you've been able
0: and
1: to do.
0: And also Margaret Maid was one of my favorite things to ever watch on television.
2: Yeah. I loved making that show.
0: You were excellent.
2: Thank you.
1: So kudos.
0: All right. Thank you both. And this is such a great film. We both watched it yesterday. Love of Your Life is in select theater today, and you can watch it on Prime Video on October 14th.
1: All right. Up next, singer and cookbook author Jessie James Decker shares her family's favorite

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1: Her new cookbook, The Secret Sauce, is all about bringing her Southern, Sicilian, and Cajun roots. That's a combo.
2: It is.
1: To her favorite dishes. So scan that QR code to follow along. It smells delicious.
0: We love this. You did this with your mom and your sister.
2: I did.
0: And you guys, you must have learned a lot from your mom in the kitchen.
2: I mean, I know everything I need to know about mama.
0: Yes.
2: I grew up, you know, watching her cook, and she always made the most amazing meals. She cooked every single day. Mm. We just come from a long line of incredible women and cooks, and so this book made all the sense in the world to do it together. A lot of flavor going on.
0: That's so fun.
1: I love that. Are there food traditions that you want to pass down to the kids in the family?
2: Just to always eat well. You know, to me, meals are a celebration. They're an event. Never skip it. Don't rush through meals. Like, it truly is kind of like the Italians. I want it to feel like a celebration every time. Sit together with your family, say your prayers, eat your meal, and just talk to each other.
0: I love that.
2: Yes.
0: We need more of that. And put our phones away. Okay.
2: Exactly.
0: So this is a recipe that you have actually made many times with your mom and your sister. We're making risotto.
2: This is a creamy sun-dried tomato, shrimp, and orzo. This is really delicious. We've got some shrimp over here. Do you want to, should we get started?
0: Sure, let's do
2: it. Okay, great. So we're going to season our shrimp first. We've got a little paprika, garlic powder, onion powder, a little salt. Listen, you do the level of flavor if you want. If you want to make it spicy, you can do that.
0: Yeah, were y'all a spicy family back in the day?
2: I didn't realize that we were.
0: Yeah.
2: You know, growing up on Cajun, you were just, this
1: always
2: is what
1: just
2: you
1: what
2: ate.
1: You do,
2: yeah.
1: Right?
2: Yeah, there was just.
0: Are you from Louisiana? Where are you from?
2: I get my hands dirty in this and touch the shrimp, but we're not going to do that.
0: Yeah.
2: My mom was born and raised in Louisiana.
0: Yes.
2: So she is a Cajun girl through and through, but our family actually came over from,
0: throw them in.
2: The onions. My family actually came over from Sicily and settled in a little town called Independence and became strawberry farmers.
0: Ooh, I love that.
2: So to this day, my Gigi still does her Gigi's jam from the strawberries in the field, still lives on the property.
0: How awesome is that?
2: So it's really special. Okay, so we're
1: going to play like that.
2: Pink this.
1: Yeah.
2: So let's pretend this is done because we know this is TV. Yeah. We're going to come over here. We've got our onions. So now we're going to add our orzo. We want to toast this, okay? Just for a minute. Doesn't it smell good?
1: Yeah.
2: It does. I know. It's cozy
1: season. So did you take the shrimp out and then
2: leave
1: we would take the
2: shrimp out after it's cooked.
0: And put it in a bowl.
2: And put it in a little bowl
1: and then leave everything else in the pot.
2: Yes. It's TV, so you know we got to do step by step. But anyway, okay, so it's toasted over here. Mm-hmm. We're going to add our chicken stock.
0: Yeah.
2: Just like this. And if you don't like shrimp, some people don't, you can use chicken.
0: Yes, or make it veggie. Right?
2: Yes, my sister-in-law does a beautiful chicken.
1: There's something creamy. Yep.
0: Yeah, there it is.
2: All right, you're going to add your heavy cream or half and half. Sometimes I don't have heavy cream and I just use the,
0: the milk cream.
2: It's fine. Okay.
1: Oh, my goodness.
2: Then we'll let this, sit. This is done. Okay, we're going to come over here now. Now you can see it all put together. We're
1: going
2: to add a little bit of spinach. Something my mom always did is snuck vegetables in. Carrots, spinach, whatever it is.
0: We do that.
1: I think it adds a little color, too.
2: Yes.
0: Yeah, this is
2: I love y'all just getting to it. You just eat.
1: We can't help it. It's really good.
2: Do it, girl. Okay, now we're going to add our sun-dried tomato pesto mix here.
1: And so you just keep it all in that same pot.
2: That's what I love about this is you can make this in under 20 minutes. These are fast, delicious meals. Just because something's fast doesn't mean it can't be delicious and good for you.
1: Yeah.
2: Thank you. A little cheese. Okay, and then once this, and then we'll add our shrimp, of course.
1: That is delicious.
2: Isn't it so good?
0: So good.
2: So you can just cover this, and then it turns out looking like
0: my God.
2: I was supposed to put a little
0: Parmesan. We just got
1: you can
0: there.
1: Tell that you don't need it. And also, this would be good with chicken.
0: Mm-hmm.
1: Like, this would be.
2: It would be fabulous.
0: Because it's creamy.
2: But look how pretty. Look at the presentation.
0: And then these are skewers y'all make if you're having people over.
1: This is cute.
2: You know what's so funny? I started doing this last
1: fall. This is really cute.
0: It's adorable.
2: I went to a party where they were passing out skewers like this, and I was like, I'm going to go home and do that.
0: Yeah.
2: And even if it's just the six of us, I don't know.
1: It's
2: love
1: also just,
2: appetizers.
1: How cute is that?
0: That's adorable.
2: Serve this at your Thanksgiving. Mm-hmm. Make it for baby showers. I just think it looks pretty.
0: It's adorable.
1: It is. And what's the sauce? Is it just like
2: pesto.
1: A pesto
2: sauce? My pesto's the besto, baby.
0: Hey. You need to put that on a pillow.
2: I know. My husband makes, he's a gardener, so we always have fresh basil.
0: How great is that?
2: Any herb you need. My husband's got, he's got a lot of good things.
0: Yeah, that is so great.
1: Sure, he would appreciate you saying that.
0: I know. You're the best.
2: Thank you. Thank you so much for having
0: me. To get this recipe, it's delicious. Head today.com/food and check out Jesse's new cookbook. 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
1: This is delicious.
2: Yummy.
1: All right. Up next, the three biggest decor trends for fall. Preston and Conrad shows us how to get the looks on a budget.

0: There's no better way to get into a fall mood than with the decor refresh. And here to show us without breaking the bank is, to me, the GOAT of all time when it comes to this topic, Preston Conrad, the founder of Preston Lane.
1: Hi, Preston.
2: You know, this is like my Super Bowl season.
1: Fall is a good time for a refresh.
0: It is.
1: Actually, right? Any season.
2: I think fall is the best because it sets the intention for the hosting season, yeah. The holidays. And I think this is the perfect time to not go too thematic. Get in on the trends. Don't break the bank. And get pieces that can carry you through into the new year.
1: Well, one of the things that we're seeing a lot of, is dark wood. It's yes. A good transition. So you have this little vignette here.
2: Yeah, I mean, if you guys can just think about the last couple of years, we've been in this kind of Scandi light wood oak moment, from kitchen floors to countertops to furniture. And it's been amazing. It's highly transitional. But what I like is, I'm dating myself, but we're getting back to this walnut of like the 90s,
0: we're
2: right?
0: We're warming it up,
2: it
0: too.
2: It feels cozy. Yeah. It feels familiar. It does. Yeah. And the thing is, this look can get really expensive because I'm seeing a lot of people jumping right into kitchen renovations to do this. A lot of my clients want to do that, and it costs $1 billion.
1: Yeah.
2: If you don't want to do that, I brought in some really great ways to do it. Let's start off with these insane chairs. These, you guys, under $200 for the pair from Walmart.
0: No.
2: They're like $175 for two. You get the dark wood, which I think is so pretty. And then I think this kind of boucle moment.
1: These are gorgeous.
2: Isn't that really, really pretty?
1: And okay, here's the thing. You could just see these on TV and think they may feel cheap,
2: great. And they're really comfy to sit on. So that's a really easy swap. If you don't want to get rid of your whole dining room moment, you could bring in
1: these. Add them. Yeah.
2: You could add them. But then also accents. This lamp, guys, is from Amazon. Super affordable. It looks really high end. How fun. We're still in the whimsical shape moment, which I like. This is from Target.
1: I love it.
2: And I think this is adorable. Again, get in the dark wood here. I picked up this bowl at the flea market. So if you're just out antiquing.
1: What about these little guys?
2: H&M Home.
1: What?
2: $20. Can you believe it? They look so expensive.
1: So do you want to give them to us, Preston?
2: Yeah, you might need to keep them.
0: Okay. Now, are we doing fringe? Is that the thing?
2: I call this fringe benefits. So, I mean, we are
1: fringe with benefits?
2: Correct. Like, look at these photos, guys. These are fringe galore. We've got them on the bottom of
1: sofas. I know that, Biddy Bromley.
2: Chairs, yes, some incredible designers. Everyone is getting in on this, but this
0: love
2: is
0: it.
2: Really kind of a custom high-end look that can cost a lot of money. One of my favorite ways to do this, if you have a nice neutral sofa, pop on some beautiful fringe pillows.
1: But you don't make these yourself.
2: No, these are from Amazon. One of my favorite.
0: Really?
2: Yes. Talking about hosting season and getting into the holidays, one little trick I like to do for a guest bedroom is hang one of these tassels from your local craft store.

0: The color.
1: Little do not disturb,
0: you
1: just
0: totally
1: in case.
0: Could. Now, another thing I love is we've got furniture with fringe here that's really affordable from Amazon and Target, but drapery is one of my favorite ways to do this. I made this in under 2 minutes.
1: Are you a DIYer?
0: Kinda, on my free time. I am, but I'm going to show you guys how to do it, too.
1: Good. Okay.
0: So you're going to grab a pair of curtains. These are from Amazon. They're linen. Okay. These are from the local craft shop. This entire bolt of tassel, I just put fabric tape on the back. If you want to peel that off, Chanel.
2: I mean, this is my life.
0: Talk about easy.
1: This is the type of thing we can do.
0: Now, I like to start.
2: Do it so I don't mess it up.
0: Oh, you're stuck?
1: See, that's it. We say we can do it, and yet we can't.
0: It just takes a little magic of TV. I like to start a little higher than the bottom, so you get a little bit of the backing behind it.
1: Yeah, that's
0: smart. But guys, this looks so good when you hang it up.
1: And will that stay? That tape?
0: It'll stay. I mean, it held Chanel's finger for like a good minute. And you can pick this up at your local craft shop, too.
2: What a great idea.
0: Good, right?
2: My daughter's into this romantic trend.
0: This
2: a lot of the girls.
1: Oh, they are.
0: Again, I think this feels familiar. Look at these photos. We are seeing block prints and toiles and pattern on pattern. And again, this is a really high-end interior designed look. And you can spend a pretty penny doing this. I'm not going to have
1: you
0: do that.
1: Especially if you're like using fabric to make
0: things.
1: Totally,
0: and custom fabrics, and you're having everything upholstered. I think this bedding is
1: from
0: Walmart. I think it's really beautiful. But one of the key things for this kind of trend is ruffle. And I think whether it's on a kick pleat of a chair, or a simple pillow. Guys, this is from Target. It's under $30.
2: Really?
0: But you could also pull off this look with wallpaper.
2: Ooh.
0: And you don't have to hire someone.
2: How would you do that?
0: There's this incredible creator. Her name is Peony and Honey. And she did a collaboration with a company called Wall Blush. This is peel and stick wallpaper that you can do.
1: You need this for like your office.
2: I know. Yes. I was just about to say.
0: Isn't that beautiful?
1: And maybe Preston can redo your office.
2: Which office?
0: Wait, please.
1: Whichever one you want to use.
0: Please don't tempt me with a good time. Yeah. And then some gilding will totally get this look. This is from Target. This I picked up at the flea market.
1: Pretty.
0: Just a good gold frame with a kind of easy photo. And then these sconces, Walmart, you don't have to put them in, you know, candles in them. You could put some battery controlled ones, but just kind of adding in those layers, those textures, the dried florals, it'll make it feel a bit more feminine.
2: Gorgeous.
0: And
2: And you make us all feel better because this is all attainable style.
0: I want to hook you guys up with the good prices of how to get the look and not feel bad about making a purchase at home.
2: That's great.
1: Preston, we adore you. Thank you, honey.
0: Of course.
1: Coming up next, a look back at this day in history right after.

0: History is made every day, so we are looking back at some of the events that have made October 7th special in our series.
1: This Day in History.
2: It's become one of my favorite segments. All right, it's a historic day in musical theater on this day in 1982. Andrew Lloyd Webber's Cats debuted on Broadway. It won 7 Tony Awards, including Best Musical, and was turned into a movie musical in 2019, starring Taylor Swift and Jennifer Hudson. Forgot about that one.
0: Well, most people didn't see it.
2: Yeah, and we can't forget to mention the iconic Grisabella.
0: Yes.
2: Mm-hmm. Wow. For our very own, I mean, you've had some hits. Well, we started the show with Dirty Dancing, and we end the show with Grisabella.
0: I feel like that was the real costume from Broadway, too.
2: And also, you commit. Or is that the Broadway version?
0: No, that was me.
2: Is that you?
0: That's amazing. But thank you, Chanel. On this day in 1995, Alanis Morissette's generation-defining album, one of my favorites, Jagged Little Pill, reached number one. She was the first Canadian female artist to score a number one U.S. album. It would go on to sell 33 million copies and win Album of the Year at the Grammys.
2: Oh, perfect timing.
0: On and now!
2: It was like you read it just in time. I'm like, hurry up, Jenna. We're
0: getting there. By the way, all of the songs on that album.
2: Oh, my God. So good.
0: Isn't it ironic?
2: Okay. Don't you think? Mm-hmm. On this day in 1996, I graduated from high school and the iconic

0: Look at this. Aardvark Arthur Reed. Oh, that's right. Made his PBS Kids debut in the show's first episode, Arthur's Eyes. The series, by the way, lasted for 25
1: seasons. I didn't know he had a whole fan.
0: I didn't either. With more than 250 episodes, it won 4 Daytime Emmy Awards and 1 Peabody.
1: Yeah, yeah. I love that. And okay. We have got some celebrity shout-outs. Simon Cowell, Yo-Yo Ma, and Toni Braxton. That's a trio.
0: That's a combo.
1: They are all celebrating a birthday today. Happy birthday.
0: Happy birthday, guys.
1: Happy birthday.

0: You guys, tomorrow is going to be an incredible day because Oscar-winning actress Viola Davis will be here.
1: That's going to be so great. Plus, we'll catch up with country artist Wynonna Judd.
0: Wynonna Judd?
1: Oh, my goodness. Good morning. Welcome to you today. We'll start with our breaking news.
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3: 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That's your latest weather. 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
2: Hey, welcome. This is Pop Start.
4: 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Yeah. I loved it.
0: 3, 2, 1.
2: 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Why don't we stop?
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6: 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Summer energy on the plaza. 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
1: People that watch the Today Show aren't just watching a show. They're people that are in the family. They're in our family.
6: They're allowing us into their homes every morning.
1: When we go out there and we get to meet people and they say, I love you, you feel like family. I always say, we feel like you're family too. That's how we feel.
6: And they're so excited to be there. We get excited. We feed off that energy.
1: They're the reason we get up in the morning. It's the excitement of being part of something that's bigger than you. The word that comes to mind is alive.
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6: 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And you're like, whoa, it's a Studio 1A.
1: People who literally are up all night to bring this show to you. There's not a morning I walk in here that I don't pinch myself and think I get to be here. Good morning. Welcome to Today. We'll start with our breaking news.
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0: 8 o'clock on Today coming up. Breaking overnight, a major tropical storm taking shape in the Gulf, threatening millions across the South with heavy rain and dangerous winds. Al's tracking the storm, set to become the first hurricane of the season. Then, baby steps. We'll take you inside a growing program focused on helping new moms navigate those first few months after childbirth.
1: Sometimes they need space. 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That's where we come in.
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0: And NBC's Laura Jarrett is here, shining a light on something that really could be a game changer for so many new moms.
17: Absolutely. So anybody who has had a baby recently knows that those first couple weeks can be challenging at minimum. For most new moms, let's be real, just taking a shower in peace is the ultimate luxury. But I met a business owner in Chicago who's on a one-woman mission to change all that and offer young families a different path that she says is less about pampering and actually essential to a proper recovery.
18: You're my little superstar.
19: From a young age, Taylor Ivey always had a knack for soothing babies.
20: Even as a kid. I was like taking people's babies. Like, I can call. They're all, come here. I can do it. And they would calm down. And the parents were like, what?
17: You have the magic touch.
20: I had the magic touch.
19: Her magic touch, not just with newborns, but their moms, too. A doula by training, Taylor now runs the fourth trimester in downtown Chicago, focused on helping parents navigate those first harried, often sleepless 12 weeks immediately after childbirth.
20: I love truly taking care of those moms in the most vulnerable state that they're in. It's like, it's okay. We can cry together. The care and compassion I have, this is a life's work for me, and it doesn't feel like work. And I think that's why I can really do it. I can really pour into it. And I don't understand on the level of being a mom. I don't have any children, but somehow I get what they're going through. And I'm like, no, you need me. I got you.
19: As one of the only postpartum retreats in the U.S., Taylor had to look abroad for inspiration.
17: Other countries and cultures, they seem to have gotten this right.
20: They got it together.
17: But in Asia,
20: yes.
17: The mother is taken care of, and it's much more of a communitarian model.
20: Yes, it's healing the mom from the inside out and not just patting them on the shoulder or back saying, it's okay, or congratulations, or you just want me to hold the baby.
17: So many moms, after they have a baby, feel forgotten. Right? There's so much focus on the baby, and for good reason, that somehow the mom is the afterthought.
20: Yes, and that is so sad, and I need us to be back in the forefront. So we can't forget them. We can't neglect them. Sometimes they need space. They can't even think. They're not eating. They're not focused on themselves. That's where we come in.
19: She's created an urban oasis of sorts for moms to come straight from the hospital and check into their own private luxury hotel room.
20: Whatever they need, we have it.
19: The retreat mimicking a high-end nursery with newborns cared for by a team of highly trained nurses and doulas when not by their parents' side.
20: They get to see their baby live in the nursery all day and all night, even though I want them to sleep.
19: Families can stay anywhere from a couple days to a couple weeks with every meal included and even therapy sessions readily available.
17: It's not just moms.
20: It's not just moms. The dads as well, they stay, they get the parent education, and they learn how to bond with baby, with mom. So we don't take dad out of the equation.
19: The price tag? Steep, at roughly $2,000 a night. But Taylor says experienced moms are her most frequent clients, like Catherine Clark, now a mom of three, who says she knew she needed some extra help this time around after a challenging time with her second child.
2: And I really wanted to set myself up for success this time. This is the best thing I ever did for us.
11: This is the best thing you ever did?
2: Yeah, so far.
21: It's literally 1:07 in the morning. He just ate and had a bottle.
19: Without any traditional marketing, Taylor's demand coming solely through word of mouth and her social media game.
22: Taylor, here's some of the comments on one of your most viral TikTok videos. This is needed nationwide. You are doing God's work. This could actually change and save lives.
20: Yes, that's my goal.
22: How does that make you feel?
20: I'm getting emotional. Hearing that I could save lives, because I've personally heard that from our moms here. They have said things like, I would have ended up back in the hospital if I didn't stay here. Or you've really taken a load off that we didn't even know we truly were going to get. That right there knows I'm doing exactly what I'm meant to be doing.
22: This is your baby.
20: This is my baby. And it's been a ride, but this is my pride and joy.
19: The hope now to make her fourth trimester model not a luxury for a few, but a necessity for all.
20: These moms come here, get the care they need, and not worry. That needs to be the norm for America, honestly, not even just Chicago. I want this to be the norm worldwide.
22: So I know a lot of people at home might be thinking like, okay, for $2,000 a night, yeah, sure. But yeah, she does actually fund two families, complete all expenses paid, because okay, she knows people are not going to be able to do this. And so she's actually trying to work with health insurance companies and lawmakers to make insurance actually cover a piece of this.
23: Oh, incredible model.
22: Yeah.
23: And for, if you've been there and you have.
22: It's a rough time. It's a rough ride.
23: So there's just, you don't know what you're doing and how to do it. Like having somebody that's there to help you.
22: Who's trained.
23: Right. Yeah, it's incredible. Did you bring any of those babies home for me?
22: I did not. I was not going to try not to kidnap them.
24: I know. Thank you all for not.
23: I would give them back.
24: Thank you.
22: The baby was for you.
23: Yeah. All right.
24: Baby snatcher.
23: Yeah, seriously.
24: There are some folks who wouldn't mind you taking them for a few hours.
23: Just for a night.
24: Exactly. We're looking at a very calm map right now. That's going to change. Heavy rain down in Florida, some showers in the upper Great Lakes, but otherwise spring highs in the plains, record highs continuing out west. That's what's going on around the country. Here's what's happening in your neck of the woods.

0: up on the third hour, guys. The Windy City is blowing into Studio 1A. We are celebrating tonight's return of NBC's hit One Chicago franchise. You know where they all come together. We've got the stars of Med, Fire, and PD. A lot of stars today. Later on the fourth hour, we have the stars of the new movie Love of Your Life, Margaret Qualley and Aaron Pierre.
1: We're excited for that.
0: It works.
1: All right.
0: Yeah.
1: And if you're looking for a No Fuss weeknight dinner, best-selling cookbook author and singer Jesse James Decker is whipping up just the thing.
2: All right. Hey, I saw this woman over here. Come, Travis. Okay. I saw this woman. We were saying hello.
0: Oh, look at this.
2: That's where does one find that kind of Al Roker t-shirt?
3: Yes, online, baby. I had drawn those
4: probably 30 years ago.
3: Yeah, I know.
4: I was shocked.
2: That's a collector's item.
3: It is. It is.
2: I'll give you $20 for it right now.
3: Heck no.
2: Okay. All right.
4: Wait, she's yelling, take it off. I don't know what show you're watching, but it's not that one. Our children present. Don't even
3: watch
4: listen.
3: Your ears.
5: We are back with Emmy and Golden Globe winner Jeremy Allen White. His Hollywood career took off with that breakout role in the hit Showtime series Shameless. Of course, he was beloved as Chef Carmi in 5 award-winning seasons of The Bear. And he's rocked out on the big screen as the boss in Springsteen, Deliver Me From Nowhere. Well, now Jeremy stars as a Wall Street reporter in The Social Reckoning, working with an inside source to uncover Facebook's efforts to protect its image. Check it out.
6: Do you have an interest in social media?
7: Not even a little bit. Look, I'm an investigative reporter covering politics, right? And something happened. Something happened because that guy and this company are playing a strange, outsized, unprecedented role in our lives. That's why I'm here. Something happened, right? It's not a tech beat, Christina. It's a political beat. And I'm an investigator. Somebody else can write about Oculus and connectivity. I will learn the tech that I need to learn.
5: Oh, welcome. Welcome.
8: Thank you. Thanks for having me.
5: You play a journalist very well in this film.
8: So thank you. It means a lot. Yeah, appreciate you.
5: But it's ironic that you're a tech reporter and you don't really do that well with technology in the film.
8: No, Jeff's not good with it. I'm not good with it. Yeah, that was easy for me to tap into.
5: I was going
8: to
5: say, In real life, a little birdie tells me that like you've got this literally the same AOL account that you had 12 years ago.
8: Even longer, maybe. I mean, it's my first and only email address. I have trouble with Wi-Fi. I have trouble returning emails. I'm just no good with it.
5: I read that you were a little reluctant to take on this role.
8: Yes, that's
5: Why?
8: True.
5: Why would you be?
8: I had a little hesitation. I did a film called Deliver Me From Nowhere, playing Bruce Springsteen, very public person, very beloved person, well-known person, and it was a wonderful experience, but it was a tremendous amount of pressure. And when I met Aaron Sorkin to talk about doing this film, the Deliver Me From Nowhere film was about to come out. And I think I was just, I was anxious about the idea of going ahead and playing another real person right away and feeling that responsibility again. I think I wanted my next thing to be something that was just my own and my own kind of creation and to feel no pressure to do any kind of impersonation. But Aaron was wonderful.
5: Yeah.
8: You know, he put me at ease right away. He said, this is my understanding, my version of Jeff and Francis Haugen, played by Mikey Madison. You know, learn as much as you can, read his book, watch interviews, but don't feel like you have to do any kind of mimicry. You know, make it your own. So it was kind of the best of both worlds.
5: And you did.
8: Thank you.
5: When you do something like this, you take on a role like this, does it change how you view the subject matter? I mean, this is a film that is an exploration of not just social media, but the guardrails that exist or perhaps should exist around it. Did it change how you view it, especially having 2 daughters of your own?
8: For sure. I mean, I've always managed a pretty like distant relationship with and to social media. I use it for work. I delete the app off my phone after I use it, so to get back on it, it takes a lot of time.
5: Why do you do that?
8: Because then, if I want to hop on there, it's a whole process for me to, I don't remember any of my password.
5: Yeah.
8: It's a whole thing. I got to do a verification code. And during the time it takes me to do it, I'm like, you know what? This isn't a good idea.
5: Yeah.
8: I'm just going to let it go. But yeah, it reinforced kind of all these like fears or doubts I had about this stuff. I think I always knew on some level, that this thing wasn't great for our mental health. that it was dividing us. But certainly in preparing for this film and making the film, it reinforced all those ideas and those fears were realized. I mean, these companies, they want all of our attention. They want our eyes. They want engagement. They want our time. And I think my big question and my big fear is, like, where does it end? Where they already have so much. I'm afraid they want it all. And that's a scary idea.
5: Congrats on a heck of a run with The Bear.
8: Thank you.
5: One of the best shows in modern television history right now.
8: Oh, it's nice.
5: It's true, and you know that. Yeah. I heard that as a farewell gift, you stole something.
8: Yeah, I stole a couple things. Yeah.
5: Tell me about this butcher block that you swiped.
8: So crazy. So, you know, if you watch The Bear, you know, it started, the restaurant in The Bear started as kind of a ramshackle sandwich shop, and we turned it into a fine dining restaurant over the course of the series. There was one thing that remained from the sandwich shop into the fine dining, mm-hmm. and it's this beautiful 400-pound butcher block table that sat in the corner. And I thought, man, if I could take anything from this set, it's going to be that. It's the thing that withstood. It's the thing that remained. So they found a way to get it to me in L.A., and it's still sitting in my driveway under a tarp. I don't know where to put it, and I don't know how to move it. But I'll find a place for it soon.
5: You earned that butcher block.
8: Thank you.
5: Before I let you go, I got to ask you really quickly here. Perhaps you've heard they are making this Gene Wilder biopic.
8: I've heard about this.
5: I want to make a side-by-side because it would seem as if to many you may have been born to play Gene Wilder. If they called and they said, Jeremy Allen White, we would love for you to portray Gene Wilder, Jeremy Allen White would say, absolutely.
8: Absolutely. It would be my honor. Young Frankenstein is one of my, like, earliest film memories. Blazing Saddles.
5: Oh.
8: He's a genius. It would be an honor. He was a genius. Yeah. It would be an honor. I love him. I've always loved him.
5: So what I'm hearing is someone needs to call Jeremy Allen White.
8: I need the call.
5: Someone needs to give him a call today.
8: Yeah.
5: And someone also help him get that butcher block into the house.
8: Appreciate it. Thank you for helping me out. Nice to see you, Jeremy.
5: Thank you. So nice to see you. Folks, be sure to check out The Social Reckoning. It's going to hit theaters on Friday. Savannah?
9: I feel like he maybe already has that role, Jeremy Allen White. Do you already have the Willy Wonka role?
8: Do I already have it?
9: Yeah.
8: No.
9: Okay. I was just getting a good feeling over there.

0: 844, a new edition of Today Bestsellers to help you make the most of prime big deal days. We've got Shop Today lifestyle and fashion contributor Melissa Garcia here. She's got a roundup of some of the best finds from beauty to fashion and more. Melissa, you have such a good eye. We've got our QR code at the bottom of the screen. So, Melissa,
1: yes,
0: let us shop.
1: Okay, second day of prime big deal days. If you haven't been shopping yet, I don't know what you're waiting for. I
0: mean, waiting for you to tell me what to buy.
1: Oh, my gosh, so many good things across, like, millions of products on deals, 35 different categories, starting here. So this is Amazon's best-selling face moisturizer.
0: Oh.
1: Best-selling. So I think that alone says so much.
0: Yeah.
1: It is so beautiful. Like, you'll see when you rub it in. It has 10 different hyaluronic acids in it. It gives you this beautiful, dewy, glowy shine.
0: Nice.
1: It's so great, especially in the winter when it's starting to get, like, dry out. This is great to add into
0: your skin. It's very light. Like, it could be a almost like a daytime moisturizer.
1: It really is. And right now, it's under $17. Really great product. They've sold 2 million of these.
0: Wow.
1: I know. Really, really good.
0: Now we see why.
1: Okay. Olaplex. People love Olaplex. I love it. It's incredible. If you do, this is a great time to stock up because you're getting a set of three. So you're getting their shampoo, their conditioner, and their bond treatment oil, all for 30% off, under $50. And these are full sizes. These are not like little sizes. They're full sizes. And Olaplex is really known for their bond strengthening technology. So it repairs your hair. It strengthens your hair, leaving it fuller, shinier, more healthy. Really great products. I would stock up on these. And if you wanted to try it, this is a great time to do that.
0: How do you use this bonding oil?
1: A little bit. I use it like after the shower when I come out and my hair's still damp. I put a tiny bit in my hand, rub it in, and then put it through your hair.
0: Especially
1: and
0: the ends?
1: The ends. It works so, so good.
0: Okay. What's next?
1: If your shoes need a refresh, this is amazing. So this is Pink Miracle Shoe Cleaner. What you do is you basically, it comes with a brush and you're getting the actual cleaner. You put a little bit of water, a little bit of the cleaner, and you can use this on any mesh, any leather, suede, shoes, boots, bags even, and it works so well.
0: Can you show how does it work?
1: Yeah, so you just dip this in, and then you put a little bit of
0: a little bit
1: of the cleaner on here, and then you scrub.
0: Yeah, there we go.
1: Scrub away.
0: Okay.
1: And then it really works so well, and then you just wipe it off, dry it off.
0: I love that it comes with the brush,
1: and this is under $20
0: right
1: now. Oh
0: my God, my kids' shoes need this. I'll take 100.
1: I'll take them all. Okay, this is great. So I think that it's a great time to stock up on things that are like safety items, essentials, necessities. This is great. So this is a little flashlight. Okay. It's tiny, super mini. So you can pop this onto your keychain, which I love.
0: Oh.
1: It also has look how tiny this is. It's
0: like
1: the size of your AirPod, right? You can pack this a magnet on the back. So you can, if you needed constant light, you can just pop it onto something. And
0: oh, like a mirror or something?
1: Anything.
0: Or whatever.
1: Hands-free
0: magnetic.
1: Light.
0: Wow.
1: And the way that it works, you just take it out of its socket and it just turns on. Especially like if you're in a restaurant and you need little light to read the menu.
0: Oh, yeah.
1: How cute is that? Leave it in your bag.
0: How do you charge it?
1: You charge it with a USB. That's
0: okay.
1: It. No cords, no batteries. You just pop this. You can put it in your computer.
0: Oh, it comes with it. Oh, you just shove it in there.
1: So easy to use. I would buy one for you and one for someone you love.
0: Like, okay.
1: This is so helpful and handy.
0: I would take one from you and from someone else that you love. Okay.
1: Yes. Okay. Fall, cozy time. So these are really great. So if you haven't swapped out your slippers, these are amazing. Super cozy indoor or outdoor slippers because they do have that rubber base. So
0: which is nice. Take the dog out for a walk.
1: Take the dog out. Yeah. Grab the garbage cans. They have a memory foam footbed. So comfortable. So in the morning, pop these on. When you get home and your feet are all tired from wearing heels, so nice to pop these on. And these are 63% off right now. I think they're under $14.
0: I mean, that's
1: really, really
0: great. That's a screaming deal. Okay, we only have 10 seconds or
1: something. 10 seconds. Cashmere blend sweater. I'm wearing it. I wore it with jeans. You can wear it with trousers. It's normally retails $86, 67% off, under $30. Cashmere blend, so soft, nothing itchy about it. Tons of colors and sizes that you can pick from. I would definitely grab this. Under $30 for a cashmere blend sweater.
0: Yeah, and I like how you layered it.
1: I layered it. Yeah, you can wear it without layering.
0: And it's thin enough to tuck in like
1: it
0: you
1: is.
0: Did.
1: Yeah, yeah, it's a really good staple.
0: Okay,
1: yeah.
0: Look at our supermodel there.
1: Aww,
0: cutie.
1: There.
0: Melissa, thank you so much. We have more picks ahead in the third hour. She's still shopping. And to find them all, you can scan our QR code or go to today.com/Prime Day. 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Let us go over to Carson.
2: Well, look at this. I mean, coming up, we've got a simple plate of pasta. We're going to let you know how it can change your life. The great chef here, Eric Repair, serving up all the answers. We're going to dish over some delicious food. We're going to chat.

0: And we're back with Today Food, and the great Eric Ripperi is the chef and co-owner of New York's 3 Michelin-starred restaurant, Le Bernardin. He's also the author of a new cookbook, Mindful Cooking, Simple Recipes for Nurturing Body and Soul. It is all about slowing down, being present, and recapturing the joys of making a meal. Chef, good to see you. It's funny, we had Jeremy Allen White just right here.
1: Yes.
0: Who's on the show, The Bear, that shows America a very, very chaotic side of cooking and kitchens. Of course, earlier in the season when they were in the sandwich shop, things are crazy. You took a trip and you went to Buddhist monasteries in Korea and Japan.
1: Yes.
0: What was that experience like?
1: That was a revelation to me. I went there and I was really focusing on finding good food and finding other flavors and techniques and interacting with the nuns and the monks. And I realized that it's a practice for them. It's a deep experience that you can bring back to your kitchen. And I did this book to help you to have a more powerful, meaningful, and pleasurable experience in your kitchen.
0: Right. So the kitchen doesn't have to be complete chaos. You actually think it should be a place where you share love and mindfulness and slow down.
1: Absolutely. Kitchen don't have to be chaotic. Professional kitchen shouldn't be chaotic at home. If you have the right mindset and you are mindful about what you are doing, you're going to have a lot of fun and you will forget about all the distractions of the day, all the stress that you had, and you are in the present.
0: Yeah.
1: So when I start in my kitchen, I always have a few seconds of gratitude because I'm lucky to have the food on the front of me. I'm lucky to be able to cook for people I love, people that I have invited. And that's very important as well, to have that gratitude, it grounds you.
0: Yep.
1: And then you start. And mindfulness, again, it's really being in the present. It doesn't mean that it's a serious experience. You can have a glass of wine. You can listen to the Rolling Stones or whatever music
0: you want.
1: Well,
0: let's take a walk, chef. And let's put these. We just saw on the screen there the 7 different principles, right?
1: Sure.
0: They're gratitude, mindfulness, intention,
1: absolutely,
0: mindset, love and compassion, joy and inspiration.
1: Yes.
0: You've brought us 2 meals from your cookbook.
1: Yes.
0: Of those inspirations, which one do you think is fit for today?
1: Well, today we are going to do rigatoni puttanesca.
0: Okay.
1: So we start with some shallots.
0: We've got our tasters over there, guys.
1: Yes.
0: Welcome to the mindful, simple, thoughtful, patient, be in the present moment.
2: Chef is so calming just to listen to him.
1: Well, thank you.
2: Enjoy.
1: So we start with some garlic and we have some red onion.
0: Put some of these in, Chef?
1: Yes, we're putting some capers and a bit of miso. So the miso will replace the flavor of the anchovies a little bit.
0: Okay.
1: Then we have some tomato puree.
0: Okay.
1: And we let it cook for about 8 to 10 minutes.
0: Beautiful.
1: So it goes like that.
0: Did I miss these little guys? You want these two?
1: I put some. But you can add some if you want. Why not at this point?
0: Come on. What was
1: and
0: that?
1: Then,
0: what did you just throw there? Onion.
1: Onion.
0: A little chopped onion.
1: And then the sauce is cooked.
0: Yep.
1: We just have to add the rigatoni inside.
0: Very simple.
1: Like this. So it's very simple,
0: very
1: right?
0: Simple.
2: I thought it was an easy pasta, but it's nice and substantial, even though it's...
0: Well, that's
1: nice
0: rigatoni and
1: a lot
0: of flavor.
1: Then you add a bit of olives. You want to stir?
0: Absolutely. I'd be honored.
1: And,
0: to be your sous chef, are you kidding me? Is Le Bernardin in the kitchen if I walked in there? What is the vibe?
1: The vibe is very peaceful. Everybody's focused on what they are doing. They're having, I believe, fun because it's their passion to cook.
0: Mm-hmm.
1: And that's the vibe that you will encounter.
0: Beautiful. So we got about a minute for, you got some explaining to do for the carrot. It's not a hot dog. It looks like one. It's a carrot dog.
1: It's a carrot dog, but you will be surprised. It's really, really, really good. When we did it, we did it as a joke. But
0: I could see that. I'm not laughing.
1: But Al, you should try. You're
0: going to
1: be extremely surprised.
0: Going to try.
1: You want to try one?
0: Yeah.
1: Like this.
0: Where did this come from?
1: So the carrots, we cook them with harissa, which is a spice coming from Morocco.
0: Okay.
1: And we cook them in orange juice.
0: We're unfortunately running out of time, but these are incredible recipes here. I just want to remind people, Mindful Cooking is available today. Go to today.com/food for all the recipes. Have a safe trip to Cleveland tonight.
1: Thank you so much.
0: Chef, always great to have you on the show. Appreciate it. We're back after your local news and weather.
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2: Good morning, everyone. Good morning, everyone. Welcome to the third hour of today. I am Dylan here alongside Alan Craig. I don't normally start off the show, so it threw me for a loop. Thank you for starting off the show with us this morning.
4: No,
2: you know what day it is? No, I know, but you guys are distracting.
5: What day is it?
6: Mike. What day is it, Mike?
4: He gets you through the week.
7: Never gets old.
4: Oh, man.
2: He gets a little old. We have a big hour lined up for you this morning. It's not even Halloween yet, but we are already talking about the holidays. And this year, the cost of traveling is scary.
3: That's right. Experts are predicting the most expensive holiday travel season in a decade. Airfare up more than 20% from last year. The cost of gas, you don't need to tell you, it's been reaching records at month after month, according to AAA.
4: All right, so how can we save a few bucks? When should we book that flight? Well, we've got questions, so we brought in the expert, our chief consumer investigative correspondent, Vicky Nguyen, all the answers. So in terms of booking flights for holiday travel, is it best to do it now, or should we hold off for a little bit?
8: So we've been asking all of our travel experts, and nobody has a crystal ball to tell us exactly when we can book for the lowest prices. But our friend Katie Nastro over at Flighty says, consider booking now, especially for Thanksgiving, because we're only 6 weeks out. Typically, I'd say, okay, 30 days. But this is such a wonky year. Airfare, as you mentioned, Al, already up 20 to 30% more on average than this time last year. And also the airlines on their recent earnings calls said, we're probably going to cut those budget flights. We're going to cut capacity because fewer people are flying. So fewer options, fewer seats means higher prices. Right. If you can book anything above basic economy, then watch the price of your flight. If it goes down, unlikely, but if it does, you can ask for a credit toward a future flight.
3: Okay, so what other tips can we try to, game the system with?
8: The most important thing is if you have flexibility, you will save money. So when you are looking to go visit the family, can you go a day earlier or a day later? For example, flying on the Monday before Thanksgiving tends to be the cheapest, according to Expedia. For Christmas, it's Christmas Eve and the Monday after are the cheapest. And New Year's Day would be December 30th and New Year's Day. Anytime you can fly actually on the holiday, though, Thanksgiving, Christmas Day itself, you're saving 5 to 15% on your airfare. And also, if you've got a big family, a bunch of kids, maybe you consider taking a train or renting a minivan. Mm-hmm. You have a minivan.
2: I love my minivan. Yeah. 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
8: Exactly. And a lot of stuff, and then you're good to go. 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
4: Holiday destination vacations.
8: Okay, I love this one, because if you have any flexibility, you want to go somewhere warm, the DR, Punta Cana, Mexico City, Cancun, apparently prices are expected to remain stable for this holiday. So if you don't have your plans together yet for Christmas, consider those three destinations and you can procrastinate a little bit.
4: Celebrating the birth of baby Jesus in Punta Cana?
8: Listen, let's make it a Latin American holiday, guys. Come on.
4: Thank you.
8: Feliz Navidad.
4: Thanks for that.
3: Well, now to that emotional farewell to soccer superstar Lionel Messi, playing his final international match last night, representing his home country of Argentina for the last time.
2: And once again, the icon did not disappoint in front of the home fans. Our Emily Aketa is here with the highlights and tribute tributes from an unforgettable night. It was emotional.
8: Yeah, definitely. And you could see it on his face. You could see it from the tens of thousands of fans. After 21 years, 208 games, 126 goals, 70 assists, and 6 World Cups, Messi is hanging up his blue and white jersey, capping off one of the greatest international careers the sport of soccer has ever seen. This morning, the end of an era.
7: Gracias, Messi.
8: Argentina soccer megastar Lionel Messi playing in his final international game Tuesday, dropping in his trademark corner kick for an incredible assist, and later blasting the ball into the top corner of the net.
7: Goal!
8: Fans creating a buzzing atmosphere. The night packed with dazzling and emotional tributes for one of the greatest and most beloved soccer players of all time. Messi, so emotional that he struggled to sing the national anthem. The soccer legend thanking the fans and his teammates.
9: Dar el máximo.
8: Saying playing for the Argentine national team is the most beautiful thing that can happen. Messi mania on full display in Argentina, with fans of all ages flooding the streets. I love him very much, this little girl said. Tuesday's win marked Messi's 208th international appearance across a storied 21-year career. Here's the long-haired 18-year-old scoring his first goal at a World Cup back in 2006.
10: Is this another goal? Of course it is.
8: Transforming from a teenage prodigy into the global face of soccer, Messi played in 6 World Cups, reaching 3 finals, ultimately achieving World Cup glory in 2022. His magical left foot that inspired millions and redefined greatness, leaving a mark this summer when at 39 years old, he smashed the equalizer in the 83rd minute against Egypt in an incredible comeback that helped keep Argentina's World Cup run alive. Fellow soccer stars weighing in on his iconic international career. Ronaldinho posting, "You made us smile and enjoy football so much." And another former club teammate, Neymar, writing, "The whole world thanks you." And here's another record for Lionel Messi. He holds the record for the most liked photo of all time on Instagram.
4: Wow.
8: This picture of him holding the World Cup trophy 4 years ago has more than, just a cool 74 million likes.
4: Not so
8: crazy
4: at all.
8: Crazy. You think about all the competition, too, and he's at the top with 74
2: right
8: million.
2: Yep.
8: Of course, he's not fully stepping away from soccer, guys. He's got hit the MLS with Inter Miami, so we'll still get to see him and continue his legacy now here in the States, which we've already seen on full display, all the changes and the excitement he's drawn around.
4: Our resident super fan downstairs, one of our producers, Lucas Vasquez, made a good point. He's Argentinian. For a lot of folks, they don't fully appreciate how hard it has been to live in Argentina for the last 20, 25 years. Lionel Messi gave so many people in Argentina hope, and it was through that hope that a lot of folks discovered the sport that is soccer.
8: And it was also like his hard-earned love from the country, too. Like, he faced his fair share of criticism and boos, and yet he held tight with the country, and he really won over so many people and helped so many people fall in love, too. That's so great.
4: Terrific.
2: Thanks, Em. Thanks, guys.
4: All right, we're just getting started here on a Wednesday morning. Still to come, our series On the Money, financial advice for the sandwich generation that you might be a part of right now, how to navigate some of life's most expensive years. And then later, a truly original and inspiring podcast using laughter as medicine. Comedian Ron Bennington and Dr. Mark Pochapin, they're going to tell us all about it.

0: this morning in our series On the Money, we're talking about the sandwich generation. That's got nothing to do with food. I'm sorry.
1: Darn it.
0: It's that expensive time when you're raising kids and you're also helping out those aging parents as well. About 25% of all adults in this country found themselves in that situation. That's according to a Pew Research Center survey. So NBC's chief business correspondent, Christine Roman's here to help us navigate these sandwich years.
2: Good morning.
0: And this isn't even a term, by the way, I'd even heard of until a couple of years ago.
2: Yeah.
0: But it's real for a quarter of Americans.
2: It's real. And look, it's a blessing, not necessarily just a burden, because think about this. You've got your kids and your parents at the same time.
0: Yes.
2: You know, they call this at Fidelity the messy middle years.
0: Yeah.
2: It's your peak earnings time at the same time you're trying to get your kids to their next stage.
0: Yeah.
2: And make sure your parents are aging well. So the first thing, talk to your kids, talk to your parents, gather information, find out what are your kids' expectations about college or trade school, what are your parents' expectations about staying home, this is all conversations, earlier the better. Be transparent. If you haven't saved a lot of money for college, make sure your kids know that so you're making the right choices together. And then plan and set expectations with both your kids and your parents. These are not conversations to have around the Thanksgiving table.
0: Good.
2: Yeah. Okay?
0: Yes, yes.
2: These are conversations to have slowly but surely over time so that everybody's ready here. And surprises cost, hurt feelings, and cost money. So
0: yeah,
2: let's not have any surprises here with parents and kids.
3: All right. So we've had the talk now. How do we get our kids off on the right foot?
2: Did you know that about half of American young people who are 30 or younger live with a parent? So you probably have a kid home with you right now.
0: Mm-hmm.
2: So you're already setting expectations for, you know, what they're going to pay, how they're going to use their money. Also, the biggest decision you're making with your kids right now, are they going to go to college? Which college?
0: Yeah.
2: How are you going to pay for it? Al, that is really important.
0: Sure.
2: Because if you take on too much debt, your kid's going to hold themselves back, and maybe you couldn't save for college. So that's really important. And trade schools. Don't forget trade schools. I've been doing a lot of work on this recently. In the AI future, skilled manufacturing, skilled trade, these are going to be a real pathway to the middle class. You can plan for college with a 529 plan or a Coverdell education savings account. But again, if you're saving money for your kid's college, you can set expectations, right, that they're going to help a little bit with loans,
0: right,
2: or they're going to kick in as well.
3: There
2: are certain education credits depending on how much money you make. If you're if you're a little bit lower income earner, there are some education credits to help pay for that. And then health savings account, flexible spending account. Those are the things you get through work that help you pay for your kids, pay for your daily and your day to day.
3: All righty.
4: So when it comes to taking care of our older parents, are there any tax benefits or anything we can cash in on?
2: There are some, and the first order of business is to take care of yourself first. You do you, and your parents would want that.
4: Right.
2: They want you making sure you're getting at least the company match for your retirement, that you're filling up your high-yield savings account for savings so that you can be comfortable and make sure you're helping them. There are some instances where you can claim your parent as a dependent, and then you can use your health savings account, your flexible spending account to try to help pay for their care. There are lots of government programs. I really want everybody, if you are really in charge of your senior parents, life, look, what are they available through Social Security, Medicare, Medicaid, veterans benefits, prescription assistance, state and local programs. There's a lot out there. It might even be worth it to talk to a tax attorney about how to figure out the best tax advantage for you and your parents there. And then all the legal documents. Again, don't do this around the holidays. Do this periodically. Let's make sure we know where all of their stuff is, their healthcare proxy. Do they have a will? Do they have a living trust? And what are their expectations as they get older? Because somebody in the family is going to have to be the point person.
4: Right.
2: And make sure that you're having these conversations early and often.
4: Mm-hmm.
2: And so that, Dylan, it is a blessing, not a burden, to be in this this missy middle, the sandwich generation.
4: Are there any other resources that we can check in on?
2: First of all, I would look at your own work. Because guess what? Our employers want us to be very fruitful at work. And so they have lots of work arrangements where there are different things through work that'll help you. So talk to your own HR person. There's also elder locators that are super helpful here. There's one called Elder Care Locator. There's the AARP caregiving app. And then there's a free budgeting app called Empower. Use those things.
4: Mm-hmm.
2: Use these resources. You start to put in all of the numbers and you can figure out what's best for you. And then again, just give yourself some space and grace.
0: Yeah.
2: Because usually it's one person who becomes sort of like that.
0: Yeah.
2: And God love you, whoever that is. But 63 million Americans last year were caregivers and not being paid for it, and sometimes working their own job, and they've got kids at home.
0: Yep.
2: And so, again, this is a beautiful time of life, and it needs a little bit of planning.
3: Absolutely.
0: Well done, Christine.
4: Great. Thank you, Christine.
3: All right. Well, coming up, longtime radio host and comedian Ron Bennington is here with his good friend, Dr. Mark Potchapin. We're going to hear about a very special podcast that uses laughter to spread hope. Then later, we've got the stars of NBC Chicago's shows live in Studio 1A, getting us ready for their big crossover premiere.

0: This morning, we are sitting down with someone who views laughter as medicine and is literally bringing it into his treatments.
1: Back in March, comedian and radio host Ron Bennington found out he had stage 4 colorectal cancer. So that's when he connected with Dr. Mark Pochapin, who was the director of gastroenterology at NYU Langone Health, who is also SiriusXM's Dr. Reed.
2: So once Ron started his treatment, he decided to bring his friends and his fellow comedians into his chemotherapy sessions for a new podcast for SiriusXM. It's called Portcast. Yes, here's a look at one recent episode with SNL's Michael Che.
3: Well, I will say this. If you cried, more people will like your segment.
4: I can't cry. I'm not going to cry because you know why I'm not going to cry?
3: Why?
4: Because I'm wildly optimistic.
3: It may be the thing that's saving me right now, saving my life.
2: Here, here. Good morning to both of you. Good morning to both of you.
3: Good morning to you, and thank you for everything that you do. It's really, really impressive.
2: Thank you. And thanks for what you're doing as well. It brings a lot of hope to a lot of people. First of all, before we get into all of this, how are we doing? How are you feeling right now?
3: I feel good today. I'm getting chemo as we sit here. I do a couple of days at the hospital, and then I get to take this home for me with 48 hours. So get to move around a little bit.
5: Yeah. This is an incredible thing because it allows patients to move about. It's safe for him, safe for all of us, and they can go about their lives.
0: Yeah. What does the podcast mean to you to bring other comedians into the hospital with you and have these conversations that I feel like you might not have otherwise?
3: It's 100% true that people don't talk to each other the way they can if they know that they're not on the clock somewhere. So especially the younger guys, they'll come into the room crying. Some come in, just roast the room and just have fun. So like the doctor says, laughing and crying, it's the same thing. You know what I mean? So we get a chance to talk to each other like we would never. Sometimes I feel like I'm at my own funeral because the nice things people say I've never heard before. And this time they're saying it directly to me.
1: Mm-hmm. That's great. And Dr. Pochapin, longtime viewers recognize you, obviously, from work with Katie Couric and her husband, Jay, and how we partnered with you guys to try to bring the importance of colorectal cancer screenings to the forefront. How important is that still, and what has changed in that time?
5: It's critical. First of all, talking about it and using humor is such an important vehicle because, yes, we laugh when we cry when we laugh. That humor is a defense mechanism also and makes good times better, but also makes tough times able to endure. With Katie Couric, she turned the tragedy of loss of her husband, Jay, over 25 years ago, Al. Now, you and I were on this studio talking about it because the American psyche is you go to a doctor when you're sick, and we need to change that. You go to a doctor when you're well to stay well. We can do so much about health and wellness and not focus only on illness. There's so much going on in terms of the chemotherapy, the innovation, so much hope. But prevention is the best treatment of disease in the first place. Let's prevent it. We can prevent colon cancer through screening. And that's what this show got out there to people saying, well, wait a second, maybe I need to be screened. Maybe I have a family history. Maybe I need to talk to my doctor when I'm well.
2: You know, Ron, in terms of the battle right now, as you sit here holding your chemo in your hand, talk a little bit about how it changes your perspective on life. How does dealing with stage 4 cancer change how you live?
3: Immediately I got understood this is something that happens. You know what I mean? Like for the

0: to your entire family and your friends. And that's what these comics coming in are people I've known for years. And we're all dealing with this one thing, and nobody knows that more than you. The work that you do is what I look at is probably the truest thing that could happen, because you're there for your brother, and that's a thing neither one of you asked for. And now that he's gone, you're out there working for his name, and it's just a beautiful thing. It really is.
1: You know, an older patient of mine, she was 95 years old, she said, the greatest risk of dying is living, so you may as well live. We don't talk about what the end of life is, but we're all terminal. Unfortunately, we're all terminal, and we have to recognize that what really is special is the relationship we have with people.
2: Yes.
1: It's about people. And there's so much focus on AI and technology, but in the end, it's a doctor, when caring for a patient, putting a hand on the shoulder saying, I'm here.
2: And the sad part is you don't realize that oftentimes until you're diagnosed with late stage.
0: Yes.
2: Ron, thank you.
0: Thanks
2: for what you're doing. Dr. Pochaitman, thank you for continuing to save lives. New episodes of Portcast are available every Tuesday. And, of course, you can catch Dr. Pochaitman on Doctor Radio, both on Sirius XM.
3: Thank you both, guys. Well, coming up, we're going to catch up with the stars of all three of NBC's Chicago shows. We've got Darren Barnett, Marina Squartacci, and Taylor Kinney, all live. And then later, the best picks from Prime Deal Days, beauty, fashion, so much more.

0: This morning, we're bringing the Windy City to the Big Apple with three stars from NBC's powerhouse One Chicago franchise.
1: Worlds are colliding right here in Studio 1A. Darren Barnett plays Chief Dr. John Frost from Chicago Med. Marina Squirchachi, Officer Kim Burgess from Chicago PD, of course. And we know Taylor Kinney's Lieutenant Kelly Severado in Chicago Fire.
2: Well, tonight, all three shows are premiering their new seasons, and in true Chicago fashion, they are bringing the drama.
3: Kickoff meeting with the training chief.
4: Honestly, it was a little intimidating. He said that the probies they assigned me were all top of their class at the academy. I think they're testing me.
3: Well, you're gonna crush it like you always do.
4: Who is that?
3: Some guy from the Telegraph. He already left me a message this morning.
4: Did he say what he was calling about?
3: No, just said he wanted to talk to the head of 51.
2: Good morning, all of you. Thank you so much for being here.
5: Thank you for having us.
2: Darren, we'll start with you. Tonight's a big night. We kick it all off with Chicago Med first. Where do we find your character this season?
5: I think this is about 3 months since the wrap of last season. All the drama that's now going to be catapulted and set ablaze. Mm-hmm. It's going to be nuts. His relationship status may have changed over that course of time, but you'll find out.
1: Okay.
6: All right. Is the girl going to find out as well?
0: Hey, now.
5: No, not the writers.
0: So, Taylor and Marina, you guys have been with each of your shows since the beginning. It's got to be kind of interesting for you guys to watch the expansion of this Chicago universe, where it starts with one show and now all of a sudden it's a whole primetime night.
7: Yeah, it's kind of tough to see the forest for the trees sometimes, but every now and then you're reminded we've had characters. I know Stolte, who's a regular on the show, his daughter was in our pilot, I believe. And now she's on is working on the show. And we've had kids that were just, little tykes, and now they're in college, and it's...
6: We were clubbing season one.

0: On, and yeah. Now we're waking up with children. Yeah. Like, it's an entirely different world.
1: Different.
0: So,
1: different stage of life.
2: We're in different stages.
0: Yeah. Yes. Yeah. And that's a testament to Dick Wolf and his series.
1: Yes. Marina, first of all, apologies for butchering your name yet again.
2: Terrible.
1: I know. Scorchotti, I apologize.
0: Yay, yes.
3: Scorchotti.
1: Yeah. Sorry about that. Yes.
4: He was channeling me for a minute.
1: Yeah, I was. I mean, so much of all three shows, it sort of really centers on family. I mean, that's one of the common themes, one of the threads throughout all three. Is that the case still behind the scenes? I mean, I know, again, you're not clubbing anymore, but is it still like one big Chicago happy?
3: No.
1: Somebody is still clubbing. Yeah, wow. I know.
3: It's not new.
1: That looks like a clubbing jacket.
3: Yeah. No, it's those days are behind me.
0: Right? It's family. I mean, like, even like, I just sent out a group text to invite you to like the Blackhawks game.
3: Yeah.
0: Like, we're just like, you know, we're all working so much, and it's not like we can go out as much as we want, but we do get together.
3: We get together for like events. You know, we went to a comedy show last year. My friend Joe Coy was in town.
0: Yeah, that was awesome.
1: I love that.
3: And yeah, I mean, we do enjoy each other every time we're around each other when time permits.
0: Yes.
3: So, and I love it.
1: Are you going to the Blackhawks game?
3: Yeah, we're going.
0: Yeah. Are you
3: going?
5: I wasn't invited, Marie.
1: Oh, wow. Now it's all
0: kind of awkward.
5: I didn't get an invite to the club last night.
0: You know, I did invite Med. I forgot about her.
3: That's a big one to
1: forget.
5: Yeah, friends like these.
1: You forgot the OG?
5: Yeah.
1: I forgot about
6: her. And I love that that's how you refer to each other. Med, Fire, PD. So you're doing a lot of press together, which obviously clearly seems like a good time. But you posted something on Instagram, on your stories, a picture of you like kind of balancing here.
0: Yeah.
6: Because you said when you're doing press, you don't want to wrinkle the fit.
0: Well, yeah, not until you roll.
6: Yeah.
0: I was going to sit, just so you know, I didn't do all press like that.
5: But that would have been impressive.
3: You should see her on the stairs.
0: We had to climb the 102nd to 103rd floor on a ladder to do photographs, and that was difficult.
6: In that outfit?
0: Yeah.
1: Ooh.
0: I look like a penguin.
3: She killed it.
4: Wow. And what's impressive also, you revealed before we got on, you actually did some alterations on your own dress. This morning.
0: I did. I didn't expect to talk about that on national television.
4: Oh, I'm sorry.
0: It's okay. You get lent dress. Sophia lent me this dress, and it's beautiful.
6: It's beautiful.
0: It was a little big, and so I had to sew it.
1: You did a great job.
6: I'm just impressed you could do that first thing in the morning.
0: Yeah. Yes, I had a couple coffees, and then I did it.
3: She's got a little sewing kit on her hip.
4: That's very nice.
1: Taylor, do you have any like secret skills?
5: I don't have any broken clothes secret skills.
1: No.
5: I don't know. It's
0: you're a really good high fiver.
4: Oh,
1: that's
6: see,
1: a skill.
6: That is a skill because a bad high five can ruin a whole interaction.
4: Yeah, especially if you're when you guys you do those crossovers. I love those shows. But if you had to swap shows, if you had to play somebody else on a different Chicago show, which show would you go to?
1: That's good.
3: PD looks like a lot of fun. She was just explaining to me how much she runs. And I guess for me never being able to really run within the hospital.
4: Right.
3: It'd be nice to get outside and get some exercise.
1: Okay.
3: You know? Yeah.
0: I want to be Oliver Platt. Is that, you're asking me who I want to be?
1: Yeah.
3: Okay.
0: Yeah, I mean, he looks at someone and he's like Sherlock Holmes. He's like, I see that you have a stain on your tie, so you clearly had eggs. You only eat eggs when you're upset. Like, you know, he's like, he's able to deduce.
6: Yeah, you want all that.
0: Yeah. So that.
6: Taylor?
5: I'd have a crack on the PD set. I like coming over. It's like camp. But the running deters me. And hats off, kudos. Because, like, I'll look at, you know, when I do watch PD, Marina's running, and I'll look at the cuts. So I'm like, oh, that corner, that she did that 20 times. So that's my only aversion. And then to Darren's point, I just love being outside.
1: Yeah.
5: So if I was on the med set, it'd be like back in school or something. So I'm
3: a happy thing going.
4: You're happy where you are.
5: I'm grateful.
4: That's what I'm here. Okay, and you're all great there.
6: You guys are awesome. Thank you so much
3: for being here.
6: We are so excited. You can catch all three One Chicago shows, Chicago Med, Chicago Fire, and Chicago PD, Wednesdays, beginning tonight. Sorry. Tonight at 8 p.m. Eastern. Could you finish
1: this? It's emotional. I know, it's emotional. Chicago's return is very emotional.
6: I'm waiting for Chicago somebody to, like, step up here.
4: My golly. Well, coming up, our Shop Today team has rounded up some of the best picks from Amazon Prime Big Deal Days, including more than half off the gadget that's a game changer in winter. Then later, we're going to dig into some standout dips on Try This Today, Food and Wine's top picks to add to your shopping list. Third hour of today, we'll be right back.
1: We're going to get Dylan some water, right?

0: 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Risavuto is here to share these unbeatable deals.
1: As soon as I saw it, I was like, here comes the landmine.
2: I should have told you beforehand. How do you pronounce Risavuto?
0: Really, what I should have done, I should have read the script first. Anyway, remember, scan the QR code now to shop along. Julie!
2: Hi, good morning, guys. So Prime Day is here. We have some really big deals, especially on high-quality hair tools.
3: Okay.
2: So this is one of our favorites, Qi. It's a cult classic. It has over 10,000 orders on Amazon in the last month alone.
1: Wow.
2: So shoppers absolutely love it. It's going to be 60% off right now.
3: Oh, wow.
2: So under $40, which is just insane for this. I love the ceramic plates. They get up to 392 degrees, so it gives you that really glossy look on your hair.
3: Without ruining your
2: hair. Exactly. Also, it's because it's kind of rounded.
1: You can do curls, too.
2: You can also curl your hair with it. Exactly. Oh. Yeah. So, fun fact, I actually bought this in high school many moons ago, and it was my first hairstyler, and it lasted over a decade.
3: Still, yeah.
1: I love it.
2: Yeah, high quality.
3: That was like the big thing
2: right
3: when it first came out.
2: Yeah, it was huge.
3: Okay. This next one, Medicube.
2: Yes, so this is for your neck. So the skin on your neck,
0: crack that open.
2: Starts to age a lot faster. So this is what makes it special. It has this gua sha applicator tip, so it's going to help firm and contour along the jawline area.
1: Oh.
2: But it also has ingredients like PDRN. It's got collagen in there and also a volumizing agent, so it's going to help get rid of those fine lines along your neck, help, you know, plump them out, and also get rid of any sagging, crepiness. 23% off right now. This is another fan favorite.
1: I love a good eye mask.
2: Oh, eye masks. These are my favorite. I used these this morning. So Prime Day has been wrecking us, and my entire team has been using these. Mm-hmm. They really immediately brighten up the under eyes. They really, you know, hydrate them, get rid of any puffiness.
3: They do make
2: I put
3: a difference.
2: Them in the fridge before, you know, I put them on so
1: that
2: they're a little cooling, right? They feel really good.
1: That is nice.
3: You wear
1: it
2: and
3: well.
2: What I love, it comes in a set with multiple of them in there, so they're really good for gifting. Mm-hmm. So, you know, stocking stuffers. Oh. You get 15 of them for $18. So, again, a really big deal, 47%.
3: You look like a football player.
0: That's nice.
2: How do
0: they feel? Iridescent. I love the color.
2: They're nice, right?
0: Brings out your eyes.
2: Yeah.
3: Okay. Okay.
0: Every bit you could possibly want in a screwdriver.
2: So this is a Shop Today editor favorite. Nice. Every home needs this. It's an electric screwdriver. It comes with 50 different bits in there.
3: Oh, that's so great.
2: And a magnetic case. So you're never going to lose those bits. So, you know, they'll always be neat and tidy. This is going to be 33% off. It also has a
0: light.
2: See the end? Yeah.
0: Great
2: for precision work. You know, so if you're fixing your eyeglasses, little appliances, but also bigger things as well. So, another great must-have.
1: That's a great deal.
3: Yeah, this is awesome.
2: Yeah, 33% off.
0: Oh, wow. So that we don't have a deal on readers.
1: You notice that I had to kind of...
0: Well, we're getting ready to boot season, glove season.
2: Winter is here. So, you know, when you're outside, your boots, your gloves, they get wet in the rain and the snow.
3: Dry the inside.
2: This is a boot and glove dryer. You can also put hats on there. You can barely hear it. It's super quiet.
0: Yeah.
2: This is going to be 59% off. Every household needs it. It dries your boots, your gloves, your hats in just 1 to 3 hours. So it works really quickly.
3: Okay.
0: All right.
3: And a nice
0: little layer activity.
2: You can never have enough hoodies, right? Especially this time of year. Great for layering. We found this by Hanes. They start at under $15. Me and my husband, we bought a few that just feel how soft they are, right?
3: They
2: that fleece,
3: really
2: it's like mid-weight. Great. They're not too bulky, so they fit under a winter jacket, too, which is really nice.
0: Very
3: this
0: nice.
3: Is great. Thank you so much.
2: Thank
0: Julie,
2: you, guys.
0: Thank you so much. Hey, to shop these Prime deals, scan the QR code or head to today.com/Prime Day.
1: All right. Coming up, our series, Try This Today. We're going to do the dip. They got the song.
3: Do you
1: remember the dance? You want to do it? To break?
0: Go ahead.
3: I can't really remember it.
1: No, we don't want to do that.
0: Sampling
1: the best mix and spreads.
0: Come on.
1: To serve up on dip day or any day.
0: Come on.
1: Third off today.
0: Come on.
1: Right back at you.
0: Come on.
1: Not doing that.
0: Oh, come on.
3: Hands up.

0: Oh my God. Oh my God.
1: Mm. You know, this is all I eat. Dips for dinner. I bet I have not had a regular entree for years. Granted, I've lost 14 pounds and a significant amount of hair, but it's totally worth it.
2: Martin Short might be onto something, because this morning on Try This Today, we are taking dips from the appetizer table to the center of the table.
3: Okay, so we're going to reveal Food & Wine magazine's top store-purchased spreads and dippable, perfect for your next game day get-together.
4: 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Lucy, welcome back.
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4: Let's show these chips.
5: 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Mm. You know what, Craig? It's kind of like Food & Wine's version of the People's Sexiest Man Alive poll.
4: You've been working on that. That was good. That was good.
5: Saving that one up.
4: That was good.
3: Well done.
5: So we're starting here with Siete's tortilla chips. Siete was a Food & Wine game changer in 2024. Mm-hmm. They've cracked the code with tortilla chips. They are light, but they're reliably sturdy, which is great for dipping.
2: Okay.
5: With a hefty, kind of chunky dip, I like something a little bit more rich.
3: Thank you.
5: This is Angel Bakery's pita bread. Mm. It is light and fluffy, kind of like a Neapolitan pizza on the inside, but with a little bit of time in a toaster, the exterior is going to get super crunchy, delicious, great for kind of scooping up some hummus.
2: Oh, absolutely.
3: I love the firehook crackers.
5: I love the firehook crackers, too. This is like a flatbread style cracker. And actually, when you snap it, you'll kind of hear it's, you know, it's really sturdy. Yeah, a lot of crunch. My favorite thing is that they have big chunks of flaky sea salt on the top.
2: I love that.
5: Craig's got it. This is the perfect thing for a creamy dip, like spinach artichoke dip. You got a bite of it, right?
3: Mm-hmm.
5: So what I love about Good & Gather's spinach artichoke, you can find it at every Target. Super accessible. Mm-hmm. But it has big chunks of artichoke. You can see all that spinach
3: in
5: there.
3: That's really good.
5: Really well seasoned, really creamy.
2: It feels like you made it.
5: Yeah.
3: Could you warm that up?
5: You could totally warm it up. Put it under the broiler. Top it with some breadcrumbs even. Get a little fancy, but it's that kind of like semi-homemade experience.
2: That's delicious.
5: Yes.
3: How about a little avocado?
5: So here's the thing. Store-bought guacamole, sometimes hit or miss. Yeah. We really enjoyed this Trader Joe's option.
3: Trader Joe's.
5: You can see it has big chunks of avocado.
2: Oh, it actually tastes
5: It's really well seasoned.
2: Guacamole.
5: Yeah. You get that fresh lime. And there's a tiny bit of
2: meat. Really good.
5: Yeah, you would say Trader Joe's, they know what they're doing there.
2: Mm-hmm.
3: Yeah. The problem is that's better than like probably what you can make, too.
5: And my favorite thing about it, too, is it's so affordable.
3: Yeah.
5: And that's
3: $5. How about a little hummus?
5: All right, hummus. This is Estee's original hummus. It's made from 100% Greek chickpeas. It's ultra creamy, ultra smooth. And I like to think of hummus also when you're at home for game day as a bit of a base. Top it with some like chopped olives, a little everything bagel seasoning. My favorite thing, some caramelized onions on top too.
2: Oh, that sounds good.
5: But this is an awesome base to just kind of riff and play, which I love.
2: That is a good one. I like it.
3: Let's move into salsas.
5: All right. What's game day without some salsa? And I like to have two colors because why not have a little bit more fun?
3: Yeah, it's important to have diversity in your salsa too.
5: So this is salsa verde straight out of Texas. It's a chef favorite salsa and it's all about jalapeno. So a little bit more heat. And it's made with roasted jalapenos, some garlic, and some white vinegar that really brightens
3: it
5: up.
3: That heat kind of gets you on the back.
5: Oh, it gets
3: you. Be ready for that.
2: It's like delicious.
3: Give somebody a heads up. Okay, and then
5: lastly, this is
3: traditional.
5: More traditional, your kind of classic go-to salsa, super, you know, friendly for everybody at the party. This is Ortega. Here's the thing to know about this one. The price is right. This is amazing value, great flavor. It's the perfect thing to have in your pantry for an impromptu game day celebration. You know, it's incredibly versatile, and it goes pretty fabulously with these Siete tortillas.
3: Lucy, you did well.
5: Thank you so much.
2: Great. Just make sure you have these on hand, and you can have a party anytime.
5: Exactly.
3: Snacks and dips. All right, Lucy, thank you. Third hour of today, right back.

0: the third hour of today. 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
1: Coming up right now, though, on Jenna and Chanel, Margaret Qualley and Aaron Pierre stopping by.
2: Everybody have a great day. Hope we'll see you again tomorrow. Bye-bye.
0: Bye-bye.
3: The word that comes to mind is alive.
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5: When you walk in here and you see 40 people at 4 a.m. at about a 10, you can't help but feed off that. And you're like, whoa, it's a Studio 1A.
3: People who literally are up all night to bring this show to you. There's not a morning I walk in here that I don't pinch myself and think I get to be here. People that watch the Today Show aren't just watching a show. They're people that are in the family. They're in our family.
5: They're allowing us into their homes every morning.
3: When we go out there and we get to meet people and they say, I love you, you feel like family. I always say, we feel like your family too. That's how we feel.
5: And they're so excited to be there. We get excited. We feed off that energy.
3: They're the reason we get up in the morning. It's the excitement of being part of something that's bigger than you.

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1: With today's guest, actors Margaret Qualley and Aaron Pierre. 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
0: It all starts right now.
1: It is October the 7th. We are happy that you are with us.
2: Happy Wednesday.
1: Today.
2: Or happy hump day Wednesday. Or whatever you want to call it.
1: I mean, that suit is so good.
2: It's so bright. It's a highlighter suit. I'll just tell you guys the truth. Some days you wake up, it's not easy to wake up every morning and be like, let's go. Some mornings you're like, oh, you know?
1: Yes.
2: So this morning I was just feeling like, oh, okay, I got so much to do. So I had on brown for like probably the 18th day in a row. And Alex in our wardrobe department, she goes, you know, if you're feeling that way, you should go the opposite. And I go, I hear that.
1: Alex had come in my room.
2: So she was like, I'm like, so she just went to the opposite end of the spectrum. She's like, I'll take your beige and raise you a pink highlighter.
1: Well, so it's so pretty. And it was, one of the things that's kind of crazy is it's in the open.
2: I wore it in the open. That's why I haven't worn it
1: but
2: on the show.
1: It's brighter.
2: In person?
1: In person.
2: Yeah. I don't know.
1: And it's brightening up our days.
2: So when you're feeling a little blah, put on yellow or something, right?
1: I think that's a good... Has it worked?
2: It does kind of work. I used to do it in local news where I was feeling tired. I used to wake up at 3:15 a.m.
1: Ooh, brutal. I used to come home at 3:15 a.m.
2: Oh, that's good. That's pretty good. That was good. I did too in college. And so I would put on like yellow or a bright green if I felt kind of.
1: Yeah.
2: So it does work if you're kind of feeling kind of crappy.
1: No, I think it's a really good idea.
2: Okay.
1: Well, one of our favorite funny people who also brightens days.
2: I love Marcelo.
1: Marcelo Hernandez is the guest on this week's Amy Poehler's podcast. It's called Good Hang. And he reflected on what it feels like to be a short king these days. Take a look.
3: I just want you to know, Gen Z loves short guys.
4: Yes, but why, right? Why? That's the question.
3: They love short kings.
4: Out of guilt of what they've done to the shorts for years. Now they're trying to be nice. And you know what? Now we don't care. On behalf of the shorts, we don't care.
3: The shorts.
4: We don't care what you want to say to us, short king. Like, I need that. I taught myself to have self-esteem. Because you wouldn't give it to me.
3: Okay.
4: Women in their bio talking about must be 6 feet to ride this roller coaster. Shush.
3: You're right. You're right. They don't deserve
4: you. They don't deserve me now.
2: That's funny.
1: Must
2: you know, it's so funny.
1: To ride
2: we were just talking about this the other day with Capricia. She's doing my hair, and she says, she always talks about she likes short kings. Sorry.
1: I've never heard the term kings until right this moment.
2: Oh, really? Think about it. It's
1: don't
2: like,
1: judge me over there, Gavin.
2: I mean, so because, up, you know, think about all... Frankly, a lot of you don't realize because maybe you haven't seen them in person, but there are a lot of short kings in Hollywood. I mean,
1: they're all short kings.
2: We know Kevin Hart's a short king, but I mean, there are a lot of guys who Bruno Mars.
1: Almost every person, man, that comes to our show is shorter than I am.
2: That is true. Who was just here today? We had,
1: Jeremy Allen.
2: Jeremy Allen. It's called Jeremy Piven.
1: I know.
2: Allen was here.
1: Was Jeremy Piven.
2: Tom Holland.
1: Yes. The ultimate.
2: Know? But I kind of feel like...
1: With his tall queen.
2: So a lot of people, I think she gave short kings everywhere, like, well, wait a minute, you can pull Zendaya? Like, do you know what I mean? A lot of girls will tell me...
1: Now, are you into a short king?
2: Can you call me a short queen?
1: You are a short queen. I feel like the word short... You're a petite queen.
2: A petite queen. What's his name from... who was in Black Panther? Oh, my goodness. Not T'Challa. What was the other one? I can't remember, but he said, I have tall girl energy.
1: Wow. He said that... Was that a flirt?
2: No, he was just, I don't know. He was just saying, why are you looking
1: tall
2: at me like
1: girl
2: that?
1: Girl energy.
2: Yeah. Point is, a lot of tall girls tell me that they don't like short girls. I got this a lot in college. They don't like us looking at the tall guys because they feel like you're the amount of guys you can pull.
1: Unless you can go shorter.
2: Unless you are Zendaya who says, you know what? I want this short king right here.
1: Now, so do you like a tall king or a short king? I'm just overusing the word.
2: Yeah. A little taller.
1: Okay.
2: Okay, let's talk about Dirty Dancing, shall we?
1: Okay, sure.
2: Big day for fans of the movie Dirty Dancing. It's coming to Broadway.
1: All right, Baby and Johnny are dancing their way, as she said, to Broadway's Lena Horne Theater in February of this 2027. The film is 40 years old. This has been out on sort of a national tour, but now it's going to come here to New York City, and so we can all come and see it, which I love.
2: I can't wait. I bet you the singing and the energy.
1: The dancing has to be incredible.
2: Let's go. And if you are auditioning to be a dancer on Broadway in Dirty Dancing,
1: right?
2: You are one of the greatest dancers on the planet.
1: Like, yes.
2: It's going to be
1: Did you watch it when you were young?
2: I did.
1: Did you understand any
2: of
1: it?
2: Not even this much.
1: No, I know.
2: The only part I remember was this part. Here, there's another example of what I remember. This was from 2019. This is the part I remember from Dirty Dancing.

0: my God. I watched it just like it just happened live. When that happened in real time, we were crying.
1: So I'll just, let me just set the stage.
0: Okay.
1: That was October, presumably the 29th, the 30th.
0: Yeah.
1: Close to Halloween.
0: Yeah.
1: I had had Hal in August. I think I came back from my maternity leave for that day only. And they were like, oh, your sizes don't exactly fit this little tiny pink dress that we're going to put you in. I mean, why are y'all re-showing
0: it? Jenna, nobody is seeing that. That's why it was so funny. Because you may inside have felt like, oh my gosh, I just popped out a baby. I'm not
1: well,
0: at my
1: I
0: fighting weight.
1: Well, I just popped out a baby.
0: Well, who cares? You guys go for it. That's why we love you. It's like, the fact that you went for it, your face, like, you commit. You know what I mean? And Willie, he commits.
1: I like being Willie's partner in Halloween.
0: Yes.
1: Because he really like loves it. A costume. And he, we did lessons. And I remember, I was like, but how is he going to lift me? And they were like, oh, honey, he's not going to lift you. We're going to get a mannequin for that. And I was like, wow, it's a double whammy.
0: That was so funny. You have to admit that was good. Now that you see it back.
1: It's hard for me to watch it.
0: And also, if you were not you and you were someone else, you would give them credit for coming out of maternity leave.
1: Good job.
0: There you go.
1: Good job, Jenna, from my past. All right, we've got a great show for you from the new romantic drama, Love of Your Life. Margaret Qualley and Aaron Pierre are here.
0: Plus, we'll get cooking with country music star Jesse James Decker.
1: But first, Michael Douglas is making headlines with his tell-all memoir. We're going to get the juicy scoop from Zuri Hall right after this.

0: There are lots of Hollywood headlines to get you all caught up on.
1: And we're so lucky because Emmy-winning TV host Zuri Hall is back to bring us the scoop.
0: Hi, Zuri. How are you?
2: I'm so good. Thanks for having me back.
0: Of course.
1: So all over social media is talk of Michael Douglas's new book, which just published his memoir. There's a lot of headlines coming out of it.
3: I know there are. So it's called One Hell of a Ride. And let me just say, y'all, that it is. Understatement of the century. Yesterday, the 82-year-old star released his tell-all autobiography, and it reveals that he had a secret affair with his Romancing the Stone star, Kathleen Turner. Okay, so when the movie was released back in 84, there were rumors of a romance for like 40 years. They were like, not true, didn't happen. Now he's confirming the rumors were true.
1: Oh, wow.
3: I know. Michael said he got permission from Kathleen to reveal the affair in his book.
1: Wow.
3: He also revealed more affairs, y'all, a secret affair on the Basic Instinct set with co-star Gene Triplehorn. He said that it ended after the production, but he also got her permission. So at least he cleared it with the other ladies.
0: And then he also shared some new details on his marriage with Catherine Zeta-Jones.
3: That's exactly it. Yeah. So Michael revealed that at the start of their relationship, Catherine actually said that she wasn't interested in dating him if he was dating other people, which I love, by the way.
0: Sure.
3: We love a queen who draws a boundary.
0: Yeah.
3: So good for you. He writes that he told Catherine, wait here, I have to make 5 quick calls.
0: Not 5.
3: 5 calls.
1: I mean, all 5 calls. The whole hand?
0: Yes. 5.
3: The whole hand.
0: He's like, I'll be right back. I just have 5
1: Most people are like, I've got 1.
0: You're right. Let me go call.
1: I got 1. I got a call.
3: He actually said each woman was in a different like state so that they were
1: different area codes.
3: It's given, what is it, ludicrous?
0: Yeah.
3: But look. What a flex for Catherine that he made 5 calls and just eliminated an entire
1: hand. And they've been together for a long time.
3: So long. Yeah, long time. Love them together. He actually detailed the moment when they separated back in 2013 and how they reconciled the following year. And now he says the marriage is stronger than ever. And in November, they're going to be celebrating 26 years.
1: Wow, that's incredible.
0: Wow. I appreciate his honesty.
1: Yeah.
0: You know, and reflection on all those times.
3: Absolutely.
0: Let's talk about Pete Davidson. He's making headlines on these days about influencers. Fill us in.
3: That he is. Okay, so here's the deal. In a recent interview with Variety, Pete actually made his stance on social media influencers very clear. Let's take a look.
0: Okay.
4: It's bad, and it makes me sad, you know, and girls are just talking to themselves on there, and they're like, okay, come get ready with me. And I'm like, who the are you? What do you do? Nothing. What the is this? They make $40 million a year? What? And then I'm like, the world's broken.
3: So the internet sounded off.
0: But they did.
3: Yeah, a lot of hot takes, y'all. So one of the comments said, mind you, he does the same thing just for a TV camera instead of a phone camera. Someone else said, men kick a ball and earn millions.
0: You know what it is? Part of the problem is he singled out women because there are male and female influencers. And I don't know if that was intentional or he was just thinking top of mind. Well, I dated Kim Kardashian. I did. You know, he's dated influencers.
3: Precisely. And that's why a lot of people are like, okay, it feels a little hypocritical.
0: Yeah.
3: But there are some people who agree with him saying things like, I know this will not be perceived well, but he's not wrong.
0: Right.
3: And he's right. The wrong people are famous. I think 2 things can be true, but the singling out of women influencers felt not great.
0: I think that's good.
1: Well, and one of his exes, as we said, he's probably dated a few. He's dated a lot of people.
3: He has.
1: Some of whom have been influencers.
0: Yeah.
1: Somebody joined the chat, one of his ex-girlfriends.
3: That's right. So it's rumored that Pete and singer Olivia O'Brien previously dated, right? But their relationship was never confirmed. But on an Instagram post, Olivia said in part, I was dating him in 2020 and found out we were no longer together by seeing on Snapchat Daily Mail that he went public with a more famous woman.
0: Can you imagine?
1: Do we know who the more famous woman is?
3: I don't know. There was quite a few.
1: We got to do some forensics.
3: We gotta
1: do some forensics.
0: I just can't imagine that you're dating somebody and then you see on Snapchat there was somebody else and you're like,
3: That's the breakup.
1: There's no even a post-it note?
0: Well, exactly.
1: You guys, what's happening?
3: I don't know, but in 2022, Pete did deny that he dated Olivia, so take it all with a grain of salt. Je ne sais pas.
0: All right, well, let's talk about love. Let's get on love.
3: Yes.
0: We have some celebrity couple anniversaries.
3: Absolutely. Okay, so 3 couples are celebrating huge milestones.
0: Okay.
3: Tim McGraw and Faith Hill. Mm-hmm. I love this couple. They celebrated 30 years of marriage yesterday. Tim marked the occasion by sharing a video montage along with memories of their backyard wedding. Mm. And over the weekend, Justin Timberlake and Jessica Biel celebrated their 14th wedding anniversary. They shared some never-before-seen photos on Instagram, looking very cute there on the stories. And over the weekend, Barack and Michelle Obama celebrated their 34th wedding anniversary. The former president shared a photo writing happy anniversary. She looks stunning.
0: I mean,
3: I'm still the luckiest guy in the world to be with you.
1: Sweet.
3: Mrs. Obama shared a video montage writing, loving you just keeps getting better and better. Happy anniversary, Barack Obama. Here's to many, many more years of joy, laughter, and memories to come. That's now really my heart is full and I believe in love.
0: I know.
1: I believe in love. Super sweet.
0: Like they continually have, a lot of these couples have these glow ups where they look better and better. They just look
1: incredible.
3: We love that.
0: I love that. Yeah.
1: Thank you, Zuri. So good to see
0: you. Okay, up next we have Margaret Qualley and Aaron Pierre.
1: They are starring in the new movie, Love of Your Life, and we're going to get a sneak peek.

0: We are back with actors Margaret Qualley and Aaron Pierre, who are getting tons of buzz in a new movie.
1: Yeah, it's a sweeping romantic drama called Love of Your Life, and it takes us on a journey through love, loss, and second chances. Look at this.
2: Okay.
3: You're not staying?
2: I've got a drink to finish.
3: Get you a fresh one. I'll take you out for a fresh drink in about 13 minutes. You don't like fresh drinks?
2: What about your friends?
3: They won't care. I've been with them all day.
2: I'm not really a good time.
3: I am. And you look like you need a distraction.
1: Just forgot that. Sorry, we're all talking about it. This was so good. We'll get into the plot here in just a second. But we read that you guys didn't really meet in person until it was time to film, right? Is that true?
4: Yeah, pretty much. I think the first time we all got to read the script together was I wasn't in attendance in person. I was on Zoom.
1: What?
4: Yeah, I was away for personal reasons, and you know, I just landed in Curaçao, which is an island in the Caribbean, part of my heritage, and I was scrambling for Wi-Fi. I got on the call and,
1: wow,
4: and we read it. But the first time we met was, I believe it was probably on set. And it just, for me personally, you know, and I would like to believe Margaret felt the same. It was just very easy. Mm. And that's, and very, there was sort of an immediate trust and safety net developed.
1: You can feel that.
0: Yeah. Just,
1: you exude that anyway. So I think that calm comes through.
4: Yeah, and it's a two-way thing, so yeah. I appreciate you.
2: Likewise.
0: Margaret, Maya is a complicated character. What was it about her that you, when you read the script, you were like, okay, I want to take this role?
1: Mm.
2: I was just really, I was blown away by Julia Cox's script, and I was really attracted to her struggle and her pain and loneliness and, you know, through love and loss and then this kind of bigger understanding of love.
1: Yeah. Can you love again? So is it true that you, how do you decide when you're going to take on a role, like especially something like this one?
0: We heard there's a little checklist you go through.
4: Oh, I mean, to be honest with you, there's sort of a, I like to try my best to operate with as much intentionality as I can. I've been that way before I even experienced even a fraction of success.
1: Mm.
4: I think what we do, you know, this is subjective, of course, but I really feel that what we do, it does cost something. It costs a little bit, mm-hmm. you know, so I always want my heart to be fully in it. So, you know, if the director and the story and the character within the context of the story is something that really calls to me, really speaks to me, feels like a real passionate exploration of the human experience in some description, I mean, I'm all for it. You know,
1: it
4: I'm going to give myself to it.
1: It is. There's nuance in it. I told her I'm watching a movie that's like, I'm watching characters play my real life.
0: Yeah.
1: You know, and that's, so that's weird for me. It's only
0: I
1: know, happened.
0: I felt like I should have texted
1: yeah,
0: you.
1: Yeah, I sat down. I was like, oh, let's watch a movie.
0: I was like, I need to text Chanel and let her know.
1: Yeah, I literally got out my popcorn. I'm like, okay. And then I started watching it. And I don't want to give too much away. But all of a sudden, the movie gently turns and you think, uh-oh, you know, and so then you're watching someone who's dealing with loss, try to figure out who she is and find herself. And there's nuance in it that you can't really talk about because I'm living it. But in this movie, I'll just tell you that they captured that. It's kind of complicated. It moves slowly. It just, you guys did a good job of making it real.
0: Yeah.
1: And then she meets his character and it's like, can it happen again? Can lightning strike twice?
0: Well, and I think there was a great line, too, because this is a movie about grief. Mm-hmm. And I was saying to you during commercial break that this takes place. It's not a spoiler, I don't think, to say during COVID.
1: Mm-hmm.
0: You play a nurse. And
1: God bless our nurses.
0: Yes. And it was the first I've read a lot of books that take place during that time. And I always felt like it was like a little bit too close, you know, and this was the first time where we've had some space. Was that part of what drew you to this, Margaret?
2: First of all, thank you so much. That means the world coming from you. And thanks for sharing that. But yeah, I thought that was an exciting part of the story and like an opportunity to kind of process that moment.
1: I love that. So I read you used to be a ballet dancer, right?
2: Yeah.
1: A really good dancer, obviously, because we just announced.
0: Oh, wow. This is, we have some sort of.
1: Oh, no.
0: Footage.
1: Wait, hold on. I didn't know we had a before they were stars. I was like, you used to be a ballet dancer.
0: And she's like twerking. Yeah. Did they twerk back in the early
1: point.
0: Oh. I don't know if that was like, ballet. Mine was,
1: hers was like,
2: I know what song that's to.
1: What was
2: well.
1: It? Is it?
2: The line there is, it's the look at my ass, look at my thighs.
1: Wait. What ballet class?
0: Toddlers and TRS vibes.
2: Oh, I think God. It's from the Legally Blonde musical.
1: Wow, that is hilarious.
0: Wow, that is hilarious. But you were going to play, this is a full circle moment.
1: Yeah, because first of all, this is a dream because Tom Holland is an excellent dancer.
0: Yes.
1: He's playing Fred Astaire.
0: Yes, you're
1: right?
0: playing his sister.
1: You're not going to do those moves.
2: No.
0: Yeah, you can break those out.
2: I'm sorry, I'm bright red. I'm excited to dance. I love dancing. It was my first love and passion.
1: I can't
2: and
1: wait for this. Have you guys started yet or...?
2: I auditioned, and that's all okay. I've done. And I started taking tap lessons.
1: I can't wait.
0: Erin, you've been on the show before, and we were so taken with you. Or maybe I was so taken
1: with you. I was like, I wasn't here. I missed it.
0: But now I'm blushy. But one thing we learned this time is that you wanted to be one of the fastest men in the world. Before you went into acting, you were a track star?
4: Yeah.
1: Let's find some video of you.
4: Yeah, no, let's not do that. No, I definitely wanted to be a track star. That was, you know, my mother's Jamaican, and as you know, that's track and field is a big part of our culture in Jamaica. So I grew up with that in the household, and you know, I wanted to be a sprinter. I did the 60 meters, 100 meters, and the 4x100.
1: Oh, so you were good.
4: I was quick, but I mean, I don't know how. You know, I'm definitely not as quick today as I would have been if I had stuck at it. But you know, it's definitely still a passion of mine.
1: It's and run.
4: A little bit, but I would say sort of it's more for fun now, more casual.
1: It's hard to be like out in a beautiful place and trying to sprint because then people are like, why are you doing that?
4: You're doing too much.
1: Okay, before you leave us, we have to talk about this fashion choice of Margaret's. She
0: Margaret,
1: has these.
0: Well,
1: it's causing a little bit of a stir.
2: Margaret,
1: Chanel, so that helps.
2: Up.
0: Margaret, those shoes.
1: They're the Chanel barefoot sandals.
2: Okay.
0: Have you seen these, Erin?
4: This is my first time. You better, Margaret. Yeah.
1: I was just wondering, like, what if the ground is dirty? Like, it's a red carpet.
0: She's wondering it, too.
2: You know, I think I'll chew them over heels any day. Like, well, these
0: were they comfortable?
2: Nightmare. Yeah, barefoot, for sure.
1: So what was the thought? It's just like you're one with the earth as you walk around?
2: The thought was, maybe people will just talk about this.
0: And it worked.
1: And it worked.
0: And it worked. Erin, lanterns.
1: That's
0: everybody
1: how
0: is obsessed
1: you.
0: With it.
4: Oh, thank you.
0: We want to know if there's going to be a season. I'd like to know if there's going to be a season two. I keep saying we, which is
1: sure.
0: She's my scapegoat.
1: Yeah.
0: Season two.
4: I mean, I don't have any information to give, but I mean, what I can say is the reception that we've received from the first season has just been overwhelmingly beautiful. You know, like the outpour of love, the outpour of enjoyment has just been our cup is full,
0: okay.
4: Our hearts are full, and you know, whatever happens next. You know, I really try to stay in the present moment, and right now I'm in this moment feeling gratitude and thanks to not only everyone who had a hand in Lenten's, but everyone who had a hand in making it the success it is.
0: See why we were taken? There's
1: you guys have both had such fun ranges of like different roles, and I was sitting here looking at you and I'm like, we've got Mustafa, everybody sees you and they do the dance and the tunnel with J-Hood, and then we have, you know, Lanterns, and we have Love of Your Life. Like, you've had a fun, I feel like a beautiful range of things you've been able
0: and
1: to
0: do. And also
1: give.
0: Margaret Maid was one of my favorite things to ever watch on television.
2: Yeah. I loved making that show.
0: You were excellent.
2: Yeah. Thank you.
1: So kudos.
0: All right. Thank you both. And this is such a great film. We both watched it yesterday. Love of Your Life is in select theaters today, and you can watch it on Prime Video on October 14th.
1: All right. Up next, singer and cookbook author Jessie James Decker shares her family's favorite recipe.

0: Jesse James Decker is a country music star, entrepreneur, and best-selling author, and now she's bringing her family's recipes to your table.
1: Her new cookbook, The Secret Sauce, is all about bringing her Southern, Sicilian, and Cajun roots. That's a combo.
2: It is. Her favorite dishes.
1: So scan that QR code to follow along. It smells delicious.
0: We love this. You did this with your mom and your sister.
2: I did.
0: And you guys, you must have learned a lot from your mom in the kitchen.
2: I mean, I know everything I need to know about Mama.
0: Yes.
2: I grew up, you know, watching her cook, and she always made the most amazing meals. She cooked every single day. Mm. We just come from a long line of incredible women and cooks, and so this book made all the sense in the world to do it together. A lot of flavor going on.
0: That's so fun.
1: I love that. Are there food traditions that you want to pass down to the kids and the family?
2: Just to always eat well. You know, to me, meals are a celebration. They're an event. Never skip it. Don't rush through meals. Like, it truly is kind of like the Italians. I want it to feel like a celebration every time. Sit together with your family, say your prayers, eat your meal, and just talk to each other.
0: I love that.
2: Yes.
0: We need more of that and put our phones away. Okay.
2: Exactly.
0: So this is a recipe that you have actually made many times with your mom and your sister. We're making risotto.
2: This is a creamy sun-dried tomato, shrimp, and orzo. This is really delicious. We've got some shrimp over here. Do you want to, should we get started?
0: Sure, let's do
2: it. Okay, great. So we're going to season our shrimp first. We've got a little paprika, garlic powder, onion powder, a little salt. Listen, you do the level of flavor if you want. If you want to make it spicy, you can do that.
0: Yeah, were y'all a spicy family back in the day?
2: I didn't realize that we were.
0: Yeah.
2: You know, growing up on Cajun, you were just, this
1: always
2: is what you,
1: what you do, right?
2: Yeah, there was just...
0: Are you from Louisiana? Where are you from?
2: I get my hands dirty in this and touch the shrimp, but we're not going to do that.
0: Yeah.
2: My mom was born and raised in Louisiana, so she is a Cajun girl through and through, but our family actually came over from... Oh, yeah, throw that
0: throw
2: in there, the onions. My family actually came over from Sicily and settled in a little town called Independence. And became strawberry farmers.
0: Ooh, I love that.
2: So to this day, my Gigi still does her Gigi's jam from the strawberries in the field. Still lives on the property.
0: How awesome is that?
2: So it's really special. Okay, so we're going to
1: play like that.
2: Pink this. Yes. So let's pretend this is done because we know this is TV. Yeah. We're going to come over here. We've got our onions. So now we're going to add our orzo. We want to toast this, okay? Just for a minute. Doesn't this smell good?
1: Yeah. It does.
2: I know. It's cozy season.
1: So did you take the shrimp out and then
2: so we would take the shrimp out after it's cooked.
0: And put it in a bowl.
2: And put it in a little bowl
1: And then
2: right
1: leave
2: here.
1: Everything else in the pot.
2: Yes. It's TV, so you know we got to do step by step. But anyway, okay, so it's toasted over here. Mm. We're going to add our chicken stock.
0: Yeah.
2: Just like this. And if you don't like shrimp, some people don't, you can use chicken.
0: Yes, or make it veggie. Right?
2: Yes, my sister-in-law does a beautiful chicken.
1: There's something creamy. Yep.
0: Yeah, there
2: it is. All right, you're going to add your heavy cream or half and half. Sometimes I don't have heavy cream and I just use the,
0: milk cream.
2: It's fine. Okay.
1: Oh, my goodness.
2: Then we'll let this, this is done. Okay, we're going to come over here now. Now you can see it all put together. We're
1: going
2: to add a little bit of spinach. Something my mom always did is snuck vegetables in. Carrots, spinach, whatever it is.
0: We do that.
1: I think it adds a little color, too.
2: Yes.
0: Yeah, this is
2: I love y'all just getting to it. You just
1: We can't help it. It's really good.
2: Girl. Okay, now we're going to add our sun-dried tomato pesto mix here.
1: And so you just keep it all in that same pot.
2: That's what I love about this is you can make this in under 20 minutes. These are fast, delicious meals. Just because something's fast doesn't mean it can't be delicious and good for you.
1: Yeah.
2: Thank you. A little cheese.
1: Mmm.
2: Okay, and then once this, you know, and then we'll add our shrimp, of course.
1: That is delicious.
2: Isn't it so good?
0: So good.
2: So you can just cover this, and then it turns out looking
0: like that.
2: I was supposed to put a little
0: Parmesan.
2: Oh,
0: we just
1: well, you can
0: there.
1: Tell That's that you okay. don't need it. And also, this would be good with chicken.
0: Mm-hmm.
1: Like, this would be.
2: It would be fabulous.
0: Because it's creamy.
2: But look how pretty. Look at the presentation.
0: And then these are skewers y'all make if you're having people over.
1: This is cute.
2: You know what's so funny? I started doing this last
1: fall. This is really cute.
0: It's adorable.
2: I went to a party where they were passing out skewers like this, and I was like, I'm going to go home and do that.
0: Yeah.
2: And even if it's just the six of us, I don't know.
1: It's
2: love
1: also just,
2: appetizers.
1: How cute is that?
0: That's adorable.
2: You can serve this at your Thanksgiving, you know, make it for baby showers. I just think it looks pretty.
0: It's adorable.
1: It is. And what's the sauce? Is it just like
2: pesto.
1: Pesto
2: My
1: sauce.
2: Pesto's the besto, baby.
0: You need to put that on a pillow.
2: I know. Well, my husband makes, he's a, you know, a gardener, so we always have fresh basil.
0: How great is that?
2: Any herb you need, my husband's got, he's got a lot of good things.
0: Yeah, that is so great.
1: I'm sure he would appreciate you saying that.
0: I know. You're the best.
2: You're the best. Thank you so much for having
0: me. To get this recipe, it's delicious. 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
1: This is delicious.
2: Yummy. Yeah,
1: all right. Up next, the three biggest decor trends for fall. Preston Conrad shows us how to get the looks on a budget.

0: There's no better way to get into a fall mood than with the decor refresh. And here to show us without breaking the bank is, to me, the GOAT of all time when it comes to this topic, Preston Conrad, the founder of Preston Lane.
1: Hi, Preston. Hi.
2: You know, this is like my Super Bowl season.
1: Fall is a good time for a refresh.
0: It is.
1: Actually, right? Any season.
2: I think fall's the best because it sets the intention for the hosting season, yeah. The holidays. And I think this is the perfect time to not go too thematic. Get in on the trends. Don't break the bank. And get pieces that can carry you through into the new year.
1: Well, one of the things that we're seeing a lot of, is dark wood. It's a good transition. So you have this little vignette here.
2: Yeah, I mean, if you guys can just think about the last couple years, we've been in this kind of Scandi light wood oak moment, from kitchen floors to countertops to furniture. And it's been amazing. It's highly transitional. But what I like is, I'm dating myself, but we're getting back to this walnut of like the 90s,
0: we're
2: right?
0: We're warming it up,
2: it
0: too.
2: It feels cozy. Yeah. It feels familiar. And the thing is, this look can get really expensive because I'm seeing a lot of people jumping right into kitchen renovations to do this. A lot of my clients want to do that, and it costs a $1 billion.
1: Yeah.
2: If you don't want to do that, I brought in some really great ways to do it. Let's start off with these insane chairs. These, you guys, under $200 for the pair from Walmart.
0: No.
2: They're like $175 for two. You get the dark wood, which I think is so pretty. And then I think this kind of boucle moment.
1: These are gorgeous.
2: Isn't that really, really pretty?
1: And okay, here's the thing. You could just see these on TV and think they may feel cheap,
2: but they
1: feel great.
2: And they're really comfy to sit on. So that's a really easy swap. If you don't want to get rid of your whole dining room moment, you could bring in
1: these. Add them.
2: You could add them. But then also accents. This lamp, guys, is from Amazon. Super affordable. It looks really high end. How fun. We're still in the whimsical shape moment, which I like. This is from Target.
1: I love it.
2: And I think this is adorable. Again, get in the dark wood here. I picked up this bowl at the flea market. So if you're just out antiquing.
1: What about these little guys?
2: H&M Home.
1: What?
2: $20. Can you believe it? They look so expensive.
1: So do you want to give them to us?
2: Yeah, you might need to keep them.
0: Okay. Now, are we doing fringe? Is that the thing?
2: I call this fringe benefits. So, I mean, we are
1: fringe
2: seeing.
1: Fringe with benefits?
2: Correct. Like, look at these photos, guys. These are fringe galore. We've got them on the bottom of
1: sofas. I know that, Biddy Bromley.
2: Chairs. Yes, some incredible designers. Everyone is getting in on this, but this is really kind of a custom high-end look that can cost a lot of money. One of my favorite ways to do this, if you have a nice neutral sofa, pop on some beautiful fringe pillows.
1: You don't make these yourself.
2: No, these are from Amazon. One of my favorite.
0: Really?
2: Yes. Talking about hosting season and getting into the holidays, one little trick I like to do for a guest bedroom is hang one of these tassels from your local craft store on the door handle, and it makes it feel like a hotel room. And you could do it in a pretty
1: navy color. Could you add a little do not disturb just in case?
2: You totally could. Now, another thing I love is we've got furniture with fringe here that's really affordable from Amazon and Target, but drapery is one of my favorite ways to do this. I made this in under 2 minutes.
1: Are you a DIYer?
2: Kinda, on my free time. I am, but I'm going to show you guys how to do it, too.
1: Good.
2: So you're going to grab a pair of curtains. These are from Amazon. They're linen. Okay. These are from the local craft shop. This entire bolt of tassel, I just put fabric tape on the back. If you want to peel that off, Chanel.
0: This is my life.
2: Talk about easy.
1: This is the type of thing we can do.
2: Now, I like to start.
0: Do it so I don't mess up.
2: Oh, you're stuck?
1: See, we say we can do it,
2: we can. It just takes a little magic of TV. I like to start a little higher than the bottom, so you get a little bit of the backing behind it.
1: Yeah, that's smart.
2: But guys, this looks so good when you hang it up.
1: And will that stay? That tape?
2: It'll stay. I mean, it held Chanel's finger for like a good minute. And you can pick this up at your local craft shop, too.
0: What a great idea.
2: Good, right?
0: My daughter's into this romantic trend. A lot of the girls.
1: Oh, they are.
2: Again, I think this feels familiar. Look at these photos. We are seeing block prints and toiles and pattern on pattern. And again, this is a really high-end interior designed look. And you can see.

0: custom fabrics and you're having everything upholstered. I think this bedding is from Walmart. I think it's really beautiful. But one of the key things for this kind of trend is ruffle. And I think you either it's on a kick pleat of a chair or a simple pillow. Guys, this is from Target. It's under $30.
1: Really?
0: But you could also pull off this look with wallpaper and you don't have to hire someone.
1: How would you do that?
0: There's this incredible creator. Her name is Peony and Honey. And she did a collaboration with a company called Wall Blush. This is peel and stick wallpaper that you can do.
2: You need this for like your office.
1: I know. Yes. I was just about to say.
0: Isn't that beautiful?
2: And maybe Preston can redo your office.
1: Which office?
0: Wait, please.
2: Whichever one you want to use.
0: Please don't tempt me with a good time. And then some gilding will totally get this look. This is from Target. This I picked up at the flea market.
2: Pretty.
0: Just a good gold frame with a kind of easy photo. And then these sconces, Walmart, you don't have to put them in, you know, candles in them. You could put some battery controlled ones, but just kind of adding in those layers, those textures, the dried florals, it'll make it feel a bit more feminine.
1: Gorgeous.
0: Inside.
1: Yeah, and you make us all feel better because this is all attainable style.
0: I want to hook you guys up with the good prices of how to get the look and not feel bad about making a purchase at home.
2: That's great. Preston, we adore you. Thank you, honey.
0: Of course.
2: Coming up next, a look back at this day in history right after.

0: History is made every day, so we are looking back at some of the events that have made October 7th special in our series.
1: This day in history.
2: It's become one of my favorite segments. All right, it's a historic day in musical theater on this day in 1982. Andrew Lloyd Webber's Cats debuted on Broadway. It won 7 Tony Awards, including Best Musical, and was turned into a movie musical in 2019, starring Taylor Swift and Jennifer Hudson. Forgot about that one.
0: Well, most people didn't see it.
2: Yeah, and we can't forget to mention the iconic Grisabella.
0: Yes.
2: Mm-hmm. Well, for our very own, I mean, you've had some hits. Well, we started the show with Dirty Dancing, and we end the show with Grisabella.
0: I feel like that was the real costume from Broadway, too.
2: And also, you commit. Or is that the Broadway version?
0: No, that was me.
2: Is that you?
0: That's amazing. But thank you, Chanel. On this day in 1995, Alanis Morissette's generation-defining album, one of my favorites, Jagged Little Pill, reached number one. She was the first Canadian female artist to score a number one U.S. album. It would go on to sell 33 million copies and win Album of the Year at the Grammy.
2: Oh, perfect timing.
0: On and now!
2: It was like you read it just in time. I'm like, hurry up, Jenna.
0: By the way, all of the songs on that album.
2: Oh, my God. So good.
0: Isn't it ironic?
2: Okay. Don't you think? Mm-hmm. On this day in 1996, I graduated from high school and the iconic, look at this, Aardvark Arthur Reed. Oh, that's right. Made his PBS Kids debut in the show's first episode, Arthur's Eyes. The series, by the way, lasted for 25
0: seasons. I didn't know he had a whole fan.
2: I didn't either. With more than 250 episodes, it won 4 Daytime Emmy Awards and 1 Peabody.
0: Yeah. I love that. Okay. And we have got some celebrity shout-outs. Simon Cowell, Yo-Yo Ma, and Toni Braxton. That's a trio.
2: That's a combo.
0: They are all celebrating a birthday today. Happy birthday.
2: Happy birthday, guys.
0: Happy birthday.

0: You guys, tomorrow is going to be an incredible day because Oscar-winning actress Viola Davis will be here.
1: Oh, that's going to be so great. Plus, we'll catch up with country artist Wynonna Judd.
0: Wynonna Judd?
1: Oh, my goodness. Good morning. Welcome to today. We'll start with our breaking news.
2: Start with the weather this morning. Temperatures start to warm up. That's your latest weather. Pop Tart.
3: Oh, welcome. This is Pop Tart.
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0: Thanks, ladies.
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7: People that watch the Today Show aren't just watching a show. 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
7: They're the reason we get up in the morning. 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
7: People who literally are up all night to bring this show to you. 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Good morning. Welcome to Today. 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
2: We'll start with the weather this morning. 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

0: It's 8 o'clock on Today Coming Up. Breaking overnight, a major tropical storm taking shape in the Gulf, threatening millions across the South with heavy rain and dangerous winds. Owls tracking the storm, set to become the first hurricane of the season. Then, baby steps. We'll take you inside a growing program focused on helping new moms navigate those first few months after childbirth.
1: Sometimes they need space. They can't even think. They're not eating. They're not focused on themselves. That's where we come in.
0: And introduce you to the special woman behind it all, how she's working to revolutionize postpartum care across the country. All that, plus Jeremy Allen White live in Studio 1A.
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0: And NBC's Laura Jarrett is here, shining a light on something that really could be a game changer for so many new moms.
18: Absolutely. So anybody who has had a baby recently knows that those first couple weeks can be challenging at minimum. For most new moms, let's be real, just taking a shower in peace is the ultimate luxury. But I met a business owner in Chicago who's on a one-woman mission to change all that and offer young families a different path that she says is less about pampering and actually essential to a proper recovery.
19: You're my little superstar.
20: From a young age, Taylor Ivey always had a knack for soothing babies.
21: Even as a kid. I was like taking people's babies, like, I can call, Daryl, come here, I can do it. And they would calm down. And the parents were like, what?
18: You have the magic touch.
21: I had the magic touch.
20: Her magic touch, not just with newborns, but their moms, too. A doula by training, Taylor now runs the fourth trimester in downtown Chicago, focused on helping parents navigate those first harried, often sleepless 12 weeks immediately after childbirth.
21: I love truly taking care of those moms in the most vulnerable state that they're in. It's like, it's okay. We can cry together. The care and compassion I have, this is a life's work for me, and it doesn't feel like work. And I think that's why I can really do it. I can really pour into it. And I don't understand on the level of being a mom. I don't have any children, but somehow I get what they're going through. And I'm like, no, you need me. I got you.
20: As one of the only postpartum retreats in the U.S., Taylor had to look abroad for inspiration.
18: Other countries and cultures, they seem to have gotten this right.
21: They got it together.
18: In Asia,
21: yes.
18: The mother is taken care of, and it's much more of a communitarian model.
21: Yes, it's healing the mom from the inside out and not just patting them on the shoulder or back saying, it's okay, or congratulations, or you just want me to hold the baby.
18: So many moms, after they have a baby, feel forgotten. Right? There's so much focus on the baby, and for good reason, that somehow the mom is the afterthought.
21: Yes, and that is so sad, and I need us to be back in the forefront. So we can't forget them. We can't neglect them. Sometimes they need space. They can't even think. They're not eating. They're not focused on themselves. That's where we come in.
20: She's created an urban oasis of sorts for moms to come straight from the hospital and check into their own private luxury hotel room.
21: Whatever they need, we have it.
20: The retreat mimicking a high-end nursery with newborns cared for by a team of highly trained nurses and doulas when not by their parents' side.
21: They get to see their baby live in the nursery all day and all night, even though I want them to sleep.
20: Families can stay anywhere from a couple days to a couple weeks with every meal included and even therapy sessions readily available.
18: It's not just moms.
21: It's not just moms. The dads as well, they stay, they get the parent education, and they learn how to bond with baby, with mom. So we don't take dad out of the equation.
20: The price tag? Steep, at roughly $2,000 a night. But Taylor says experienced moms are her most frequent clients, like Catherine Clark, now a mom of three, who says she knew she needed some extra help this time around after a challenging time with her second child.
2: And I really wanted to set myself up for success this time. This is the best thing I ever did for us.
4: This is the best thing you ever did?
2: Yeah, so far.
22: It's literally 1:07 in the morning. He just ate and had a bottle.
20: Without any traditional marketing, Taylor's demand coming solely through word of mouth and her social media game.
23: Taylor, here's some of the comments on one of your most viral TikTok videos. This is needed nationwide. You are doing God's work. This could actually change and save lives.
21: Yeah, that's my goal.
23: How does that make you feel?
21: I'm getting emotional. Hearing that I could save lives, because I personally heard that from our moms here. They have said things like, I would have ended up back in the hospital if I didn't stay here. Or you've really taken a load off that we didn't even know we truly were going to get. That right there knows I'm doing exactly what I'm meant to be doing.
23: This is your baby.
21: This is my baby. And it's been a ride, but this is my pride and joy.
20: The hope now to make her fourth trimester model not a luxury for a few, but a necessity for all.
21: These moms come here, get the care they need, and not worry. That needs to be the norm for America, honestly, not even just Chicago. I want this to be the norm worldwide.
23: So I know a lot of people at home might be thinking like, okay, for $2,000 a night, yeah, sure. But yeah, she does actually fund two families, complete all expenses paid, because she knows people are not going to be able to do this. And so she's actually trying to work with health insurance companies and lawmakers to make insurance actually cover a piece of this.
24: Oh, incredible model.
23: Yeah.
24: And for, if you've been there and you have.
23: It's a rough time. It's a rough ride.
24: So there's just, you don't know what you're doing and how to do it. Like having somebody that's there to help you.
23: Who's trained.
24: Right. Yeah, it's incredible. Did you bring any of those babies home for me?
23: I did not. I was not going to try not to kidnap them.
3: I know. Thank you all for not.
24: I would give them back.
3: Thank you.
23: The baby was for you.
24: Yeah. All right.
3: Baby snatcher.
24: Yeah, seriously.
3: There are some folks who wouldn't mind you taking them back. Oh, a few hours.
24: Just for a night.
3: Exactly. We're looking at a very calm map right now. That's going to change. Heavy rain down in Florida, some showers in the upper Great Lakes. But otherwise, spring highs in the plains, record highs continuing out west. That's what's going on around the country. Here's what's happening in your neck of the woods.

0: up on the third hour, guys. The Windy City is blowing into Studio 1A. We are celebrating tonight's return of NBC's hit One Chicago franchise. You know where they all come together. We've got the stars of Med, Fire, and PD. A lot of stars today. Later on the fourth hour, we have the stars of the new movie Love of Your Life, Margaret Qualley and Aaron Pierre.
1: We're excited for
0: it
1: that.
0: It works.
1: All right.
0: Yeah.
1: And if you're looking for No Fuss, weeknight dinner, best-selling cookbook author and singer Jesse James Decker is whipping up just the thing.
2: All right. Hey, I saw this woman over here. Come, Travis. Okay. I saw this woman. We were saying hello.
0: Oh, look at this.
2: Where does one find that kind of Al Roker t-shirt?
3: Yes, online, baby. I had drawn those
4: probably 30 years ago.
3: Yeah, I know.
4: I was shocked.
2: That's a collector's item.
3: It is.
2: I'll give you $20 for it right now.
3: Heck no.
2: Okay. All right.
4: Wait, she's yelling, take it off. I don't know what show you're watching, but it's not that one. A children present for don't even
5: watch
4: listen.
5: Your ears.
6: We are back with Emmy and Golden Globe winner Jeremy Allen White. His Hollywood career took off with that breakout role in the hit Showtime series Shameless. Of course, he was beloved as Chef Carmi in 5 award-winning seasons of The Bear. And he's rocked out on the big screen as the boss in Springsteen, Deliver Me From Nowhere. Well, now Jeremy stars as a Wall Street reporter in The Social Reckoning, working with an inside source to uncover Facebook's efforts to protect its image. Check it out.
7: Do you have an interest in social media?
8: Not even a little bit. Look, I'm an investigative reporter covering politics, right? And something happened. Something happened because that guy and this company are playing a strange, outsized, unprecedented role in our lives. That's why I'm here. Something happened, right? It's not a tech beat, Christina. It's a political beat. And I'm an investigator. Somebody else can write about Oculus and connectivity. I will learn the tech that I need to learn.
6: Oh, welcome. Welcome.
8: Thank you. Thanks for having me.
6: You play a journalist very well in this film. So
8: thank you. It means a lot. Yeah, appreciate you.
6: But it's ironic that you're a tech reporter and you don't really do that well with technology in the film.
8: No, Jeff's not good with it. I'm not good with it. Yeah, that was easy for me to tap into.
6: I was going
8: to
6: say, in real life, a little birdie tells me that you've got this literally the same AOL account that you had 12 years ago.
8: Even longer, maybe. I mean, it's my first and only email address. Yeah, I have trouble with Wi-Fi. I have trouble returning emails. I'm just no good with it.
6: I read that you were a little reluctant to take on this role.
8: Yes, that's
6: why?
8: True.
6: Why would you be?
8: I had a little hesitation. I did a film called Deliver Me From Nowhere, playing Bruce Springsteen, very public person, very beloved person, well-known person, and it was a wonderful experience, but it was a tremendous amount of pressure. And when I met Aaron Sorkin to talk about doing this film, the Deliver Me From Nowhere film was about to come out. And I think I was just, I was anxious about the idea of going ahead and playing another real person right away and feeling that responsibility again. I think I wanted my next thing to be something that was just my own and my own kind of creation and to feel no pressure to do any kind of impersonation. But Aaron was wonderful.
6: Yeah.
8: You know, he put me at ease right away. He said, this is my understanding, my version of Jeff and Francis Haugen, played by Mikey Madison. You know, learn as much as you can, read his book, watch interviews, but don't feel like you have to do any kind of mimicry. You know, make it your own. So it was kind of the best of both worlds.
6: And you did. You did.
8: Thank you.
6: When you do something like this, you take on a role like this, does it change how you view the subject matter? I mean, this is a film that is an exploration of not just social media, but the guardrails that exist or perhaps should exist around it. Did it change how you view it, especially having 2 daughters of your own?
8: For sure. I mean, I've always managed a pretty distant relationship with and to social media. I use it for work. I delete the app off my phone after I use it, so to get back on it, it takes a lot of time.
6: Why? Why do you do that?
8: Because then, if I want to hop on there, it's a whole process for me to, I don't remember any of my password.
6: Yeah.
8: It's a whole thing. I got to do a verification code. And during the time it takes me to do it, I'm like, you know what? This isn't a good idea.
6: Yeah.
8: I'm just going to let it go. But yeah, it reinforced kind of all these fears or doubts I had about this stuff. I think I always knew on some level, that this thing wasn't great for our mental health. that it was dividing us. But certainly in preparing for this film and making the film, it reinforced all those ideas and those fears were realized. I mean, these companies, they want all of our attention. They want our eyes. They want engagement. They want our time. And I think my big question and my big fear is, like, where does it end? Where they already have so much. I'm afraid they want it all. And that's a scary idea.
6: Congrats on a heck of a run with The Bear.
8: Thank you.
6: One of the best shows in modern television history right now.
8: Oh, it's nice.
6: It's true, and you know that. Yeah. I heard that as a farewell gift, you stole something.
8: Yeah, I stole a couple things. Yeah.
6: Tell me about this butcher block that you swiped.
8: So crazy. So, you know, if you watch The Bear, you know, it started, the restaurant in The Bear started as kind of a ramshackle sandwich shop, and we turned it into a fine dining restaurant over the course of the series. There was one thing that remained from the sandwich shop into the fine dining, and it's this beautiful 400-pound butcher block table that sat in the corner. And I thought, man, if I could take anything from this set, it's going to be that. It's the thing that withstood. It's the thing that remained. So they found a way to get it to me in L.A., and it's still sitting in my driveway under a tarp. I don't know where to put it, and I don't know how to move it. But I'll find a place for it soon.
6: You earned that butcher block.
8: Thank you.
6: Before I let you go, I got to ask you really quickly here. Perhaps you've heard they are making this Gene Wilder biopic.
8: I have heard about this.
6: I want to make a side-by-side because it would seem as if to many you may have been born to play Gene Wilder. If they called and they said, Jeremy Allen White, we would love for you to portray Gene Wilder, Jeremy Allen White would say, absolutely.
8: Absolutely. It would be my honor. Young Frankenstein is one of my, like, earliest film memories. Blazing Saddles.
6: Oh.
8: He's a genius. It would be an honor. He was a genius. Yeah. It would be an honor. I love him. I've always loved him.
6: So what I'm hearing is someone needs to call Jeremy Allen White.
8: I need the call.
6: Someone needs to give him a call today.
8: Yeah.
6: And someone also help him get that butcher block into the house.
8: Appreciate it. Thank you for helping me out. Nice to see you.
6: Thank you. So nice to see you. Folks, be sure to check out The Social Reckoning. It's going to hit theaters on Friday. Savannah?
5: I feel like he maybe already has that role, Jeremy Allen White. Do you already have the Willy Wonka role?
8: Do I already have it?
5: Yeah.
8: No.
5: Okay. Yeah. I was just getting a good feeling over there.

0: back 8:44, a new edition of Today Bestsellers to help you make the most of prime big deal days. We've got Shop Today lifestyle and fashion contributor Melissa Garcia here. She's got a roundup of some of the best finds from beauty to fashion and more. Melissa, you have such a good eye. We've got our QR code at the bottom of the screen. So, Melissa,
1: yes,
0: let us shop.
1: Okay, second day of prime big deal days. If you haven't been shopping yet, I don't know what you're waiting for. I
0: mean, waiting for you to tell me what to buy.
1: Oh, my gosh, so many good things across, like, millions of products on deals, 35 different categories, starting here. So this is Amazon's best-selling face moisturizer.
0: Oh.
1: Best-selling. So I think that alone says so much.
0: Yeah.
1: It is so beautiful. Like, you'll see when you rub it in. It has 10 different hyaluronic acids in it. It gives you this beautiful, dewy, glowy shine.
0: Nice.
1: It's so great, especially in the winter when it's starting to get, like, dry out. This is great to add into
0: your skin. It's very light. Like, it could be almost like a daytime moisturizer.
1: It truly is. And right now, it's under $17. Really great product. They've sold 2 million of these.
0: Wow.
1: I know. Really, really good.
0: Now we see why.
1: Okay. Olaplex. People love Olaplex. I love it. It's incredible. If you do, this is a great time to stock up because you're getting a set of three. So you're getting their shampoo, their conditioner, and their Bond treatment oil, all for 30% off, under $50. And these are full sizes. These are not like little sizes. They're full sizes. And Olaplex is really known for their bond strengthening technology. So it repairs your hair. It strengthens your hair, leaving it fuller, shinier, more healthy. Really great products. I would stock up on these. And if you wanted to try it, this is a great time to do that.
0: How do you use this bonding oil?
1: A little bit. I use it like after the shower when I come out and my hair's still damp. I put a tiny bit in my hand, rub it in, and then put it through your hair.
0: Especially
1: and
0: the ends?
1: The ends.
0: Okay.
1: Works so, so good.
0: Okay. What's next?
1: If your shoes need a refresh, this is amazing. So this is Pink Miracle Shoe Cleaner. What you do is you basically, it comes with a brush and you're getting the actual cleaner. You put a little bit of water, a little bit of the cleaner, and you can use this on any mesh, any leather, suede, shoes, boots, bags even. And it works so well.
0: Can you show how does it work?
1: Yeah, so you just dip this in and then you put a little bit of little bit of the cleaner on here and then you scrub.
0: Yeah, there we go.
1: Scrub away.
0: Okay.
1: And then it really works so well. And then you just wipe it off, dry it off.
0: I love that it comes with the brush.
1: It comes with the brush. And
0: this
1: is under $20
0: right now. Oh my God, my kids' shoes need this. I'll take 100.
1: I'll take them all. Okay, this is great. So I think that it's a great time to stock up on things that are like safety items, essentials, necessities. This is great. So this is a little flashlight. Okay. It's tiny, super mini. So you can pop this onto your keychain, which I love.
0: Oh.
1: It also has look how tiny this is.
0: It's like
1: the size of your AirPod, right? You can pack this a magnet on the back. So you can, if you needed constant light, you can just pop it onto something. And
0: like a mirror or something?
1: Anything.
0: Or whatever.
1: Hands-free
0: magnetic.
1: Light.
0: Wow.
1: And the way that it works, you just take it out of its socket and it just turns on. Especially like if you're in a restaurant and you need little light to read the menu.
0: Oh, yeah.
1: How cute is that? Leave it in your bag.
0: How do you charge it?
1: You charge it with a USB. That's
0: okay.
1: It. No cords, no batteries. You just pop this. You can put it in your computer.
0: You just shove it in there.
1: So easy to use. I would buy one for you and one for someone you love.
0: Okay.
1: This is so helpful and handy.
0: I would take one from you and from someone else that you love. Okay.
1: Yes. Okay. Okay, fall, cozy time. So these are really great. So if you haven't swapped out your slippers, these are amazing. Super cozy indoor or outdoor slippers because they do have that rubber base. So
0: which is nice. Take the dog out for a walk.
1: Take the dog out.
0: Yeah.
1: Grab the garbage cans. They have a memory foam footbed. So comfortable. So in the morning, pop these on. When you get home and your feet are all tired from wearing heels, so nice to pop these on. And these are 63% off right now. I think they're under $14.
0: I mean, that's
1: really, really
0: great. That's a screaming deal. Okay, we only have 10 seconds.
1: Okay, 10 seconds. Cashmere blend sweater. I'm wearing it. I wore it with jeans. You can wear it with trousers. It's normally retails $86, 67% off, under $30. Cashmere blend, so soft, nothing itchy about it. Tons of colors and sizes that you can pick from. I would definitely grab this. Under $30 for a cashmere blend sweater.
0: Yeah, and I like how you layered it.
1: I layered it. Yeah, you can wear it without layers.
0: And it's thin enough to tuck in like
1: it
0: you
1: is.
0: Did.
1: Yeah, it's a really good staple.
0: Okay, look at our supermodel there.
1: Aww,
0: cutie.
1: Yeah.
0: Melissa, thank you so much. We have more picks ahead in the third hour. She's still shopping. And to find them all, you can scan our QR code or go to today.com/Prime Day. 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Let us go over to Carson.
2: Well, look at this. I mean, coming up, we've got a simple plate of pasta. We're going to let you know how it can change your life. The great chef here, Eric Repair, serving up all the answers. We're going to dish over some delicious food. We're going to chat.

0: And we're back with Today Food and the great Eric Ripperi. He's the chef and co-owner of New York's 3-Michelin-starred restaurant, Le Bernardin. He's also the author of a new cookbook, Mindful Cooking, Simple Recipes for Nurturing Body and Soul. It is all about slowing down, being present, and recapturing the joys of making a meal. Chef, good to see you. It's funny, we had Jeremy Allen White just right here.
1: Yes.
0: Who's on the show, The Bear, that shows America a very, very chaotic side of cooking and kitchens. Of course, earlier in the season when they were in the sandwich shop, things are crazy. You took a trip and you went to Buddhist monasteries in Korea and Japan.
1: Yes.
0: What was that experience like?
1: That was a revelation to me. I went there and I was really focusing on finding good food and finding other flavors and techniques and interacting with the nuns and the monks. And I realized that it's a practice for them. It's a deep experience that you can bring back to your kitchen. And I did this book to help you to have a more powerful, meaningful, and pleasurable experience in your kitchen.
0: Right. So the kitchen doesn't have to be complete chaos. You actually think it should be a place where you share love and mindfulness and slow down.
1: Absolutely. Kitchen don't have to be chaotic. Professional kitchen shouldn't be chaotic at home. If you have the right mindset and you are mindful about what you are doing, you're going to have a lot of fun and you will forget about all the distractions of the day, all the stress that you had, and you are in the present.
0: Yeah.
1: So when I start in my kitchen, I always have a few seconds of gratitude because I'm lucky to have the food on the front of me. I'm lucky to be able to cook for people I love, people that I have invited. And that's very important as well, to have that gratitude, it grounds you.
0: Yep.
1: And then you start. And mindfulness, again, it's really being in the present. It doesn't mean that it's a serious experience. You can have a glass of wine. You can listen to the Rolling Stones or whatever music you want.
0: Well, let's take a walk, chef. And let's put these, we just saw on the screen there, the 7 different principles, right?
1: Sure.
0: They're gratitude, mindfulness, intention,
1: absolutely,
0: mindset, love and compassion, joy and inspiration.
1: Yes.
0: You've brought us 2 meals from your cookbook.
1: Yes.
0: Of those inspirations, which one do you think is fit for today?
1: Well, today we are going to do rigatoni puttanesca.
0: Okay.
1: So we start with some shallots.
0: We've got our tasters over there, guys.
1: Yes.
0: Welcome to the mindful, simple, thoughtful, patient, be in the present moment
2: kitchen.
0: Chef
2: is so calming just to listen to him.
1: Well, thank you.
2: Enjoy.
1: So we start with some garlic and we have some red onion. We're putting some capers and a bit of miso. So the miso will replace the flavor of the anchovies a little bit.
0: Okay.
1: Then we have some tomato puree.
0: Okay.
1: And we let it cook for about 8 to 10 minutes.
0: Beautiful.
1: So it goes like that.
0: Did I miss these little guys? You want these too?
1: I put some, but you can add some if you want. Why not at this point?
3: What
0: did you just throw there? Onion.
1: Onion.
0: A little chopped onion.
1: And then the sauce is cooked.
0: Yep.
1: We just have to add the rigatoni inside.
3: Very simple.
1: Like this. So it's very simple,
0: very
1: right?
0: Simple.
2: I thought it was a meat pasta, but it's nice and substantial, even though it's...
0: Well, that's
1: nice
0: rigatoni
3: and flavor.
1: Then you add a bit of olives. You want to stir?
0: Absolutely. I'd be honored.
1: And then
0: to be your sous chef, are you kidding me? Is Le Bernardin in the kitchen if I walked in there? What is the vibe?
1: The vibe is very peaceful. Everybody's focused on what they are doing. They're having, I believe, fun because it's their passion to cook.
0: Mm-hmm.
1: And that's the vibe that you will encounter.
0: Beautiful. So we got about a minute for, you got some explaining to do for the carrot. It's not a hot dog. It looks like one. It's a carrot dog.
1: It's a carrot dog, but you will be surprised. It's really, really, really good. When we did it, we did it as a joke. But
3: I could see that. I'm not laughing.
1: But Al, you should try. You're
0: going to
1: be extremely surprised.
0: Going to try.
1: You want to try one?
0: Yeah.
1: Like this.
0: Where did this come from?
1: So the carrots, we cook them with harissa, which is a spice coming from Morocco.
0: Okay.
1: And we cook them in orange juice.
0: We're unfortunately running out of time, but these are incredible recipes here. I just want to remind people, Mindful Cooking is available today. Go to today.com/food for all the recipes. Have a safe trip to Cleveland tonight.
1: Thank you so much.
0: Chef, always great to have you on the show. Appreciate it. We're back after your local news and weather.
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2: Good morning, everyone. Good morning, everyone. Welcome to the third hour of today. I am Dylan here alongside Al and Craig. I don't normally start off the show, so it threw me for a loop. Thank you for starting off the show with us this morning. No,
3: you know what day it is?
2: No, I know, but you guys are distracting.
5: What day is it?
6: Mike. What day is it, Mike?
3: He gets it through the week.
7: Never gets old.
2: He gets a little old. We have a big hour lined up for you this morning. It's not even Halloween yet, but we are already talking about the holidays. And this year, the cost of traveling is scary.
4: That's right. Experts are predicting the most expensive holiday travel season in a decade. Airfare up more than 20% from last year. The cost of gas, you don't need to tell you, it's been reaching records at month after month, according to AAA.
5: All right, so how can we save a few bucks? When should we book that flight? Well, we've got questions, so we brought in the expert, our chief consumer investigative correspondent, Vicky Nguyen, all the answers. So in terms of booking flights for holiday travel, is it like best to do it now, or should we hold off for a little bit?
8: So we've been asking all of our travel experts, and nobody has a crystal ball to tell us exactly when we can book for the lowest prices. But our friend Katie Nastro over at Flighty says, consider booking now, especially for Thanksgiving, because we're only 6 weeks out. Typically, I'd say, okay, 30 days. But this is such a wonky year. Airfare, as you mentioned, Al, already up 20 to 30% more on average than this time last year. And also the airlines on their recent earnings calls said, we're probably going to cut those budget flights. We're going to cut capacity because fewer people are flying. So fewer options, fewer seats means higher prices. Right. If you can book anything above basic economy, then watch the price of your flight. If it goes down, unlikely, but if it does, you can ask for a credit toward a future flight.
4: Okay, so what other tips can we try to, you know, game the system with?
8: The most important thing is if you have flexibility, you will save money. So when you are looking to go visit the family, can you go a day earlier or a day later? For example, flying on the Monday before Thanksgiving tends to be the cheapest, according to Expedia. For Christmas, it's Christmas Eve and the Monday after are the cheapest. And New Year's Day would be December 30th and New Year's Day. Anytime you can fly actually on the holiday, though, Thanksgiving, Christmas Day itself, you're saving 5 to 15% on your airfare. And also, if you've got a big family, a bunch of kids, maybe you consider taking a train or renting a minivan. You have a minivan.
2: I love my minivan. You can fit a lot of people in a minivan.
8: Exactly. And a lot of stuff, and then you're good to go. And it's a fun road trip. Memories.
2: But speaking of road trips, I mean, gas prices are out of control. How can we save some money on gas?
8: 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And there are a lot of things to take advantage of. Al, we talked about the Amazon Fuel Up Fridays.
5: Yeah.
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5: Holiday destination vacations.
8: Okay, I love this one, because if you have any flexibility, you want to go somewhere warm, the DR, Punta Cana, Mexico City, Cancun. Apparently, prices are expected to remain stable for this holiday. So if you don't have your plans together yet for Christmas, consider those three destinations and you can procrastinate a little bit.
5: I mean, celebrating the birth of baby Jesus in Punta Cana.
8: Listen, let's make it a Latin American holiday, guys.
5: Come on. Thank you.
8: Feliz Navidad.
5: Thanks for having me.
4: Well, now to that emotional farewell to soccer superstar Lionel Messi, playing his final international match last night, representing his home country of Argentina for the last time.
2: And once again, the icon did not disappoint in front of the home fans. Our Emily Aketa is here with the highlights and tribute shoots from an unforgettable night. It was emotional.
8: Yeah, definitely. And you could see it on his face. You could see it from the tens of thousands of fans. After 21 years, 208 games, 126 goals, 70 assists, and 6 World Cups, Messi is hanging up his blue and white jersey, capping off one of the greatest international careers the sport of soccer has ever seen. This morning, the end of an era.
7: Gracias, Messi.
8: Argentina's soccer megastar, Lionel Messi, playing in his final international game Tuesday, dropping in his trademark corner kick for an incredible assist, and later blasting the ball into the top corner of the net.
7: Goal!
8: Fans creating a buzzing atmosphere. The night packed with dazzling and emotional tributes for one of the greatest and most beloved soccer players of all time. Messi, so emotional that he struggled to sing the national anthem. The soccer legend thanking the fans and his teammates.
9: Dar el máximo.
8: Saying playing for the Argentine national team is the most beautiful thing that can happen. Messi mania on full display in Argentina, with fans of all ages flooding the streets. I love him very much, this little girl said. Tuesday's win marked Messi's 208th international appearance across a storied 21-year career. Here's the long-haired 18-year-old scoring his first goal at a World Cup back in 2006.
10: Is this another goal? Of course it is.
8: Transforming from a teenage prodigy into the global face of soccer, Messi played in 6 World Cups, reaching 3 finals, ultimately achieving World Cup glory in 2022. His magical left foot that inspired millions and redefined greatness, leaving a mark this summer when at 39 years old, he smashed the equalizer in the 83rd minute against Egypt in an incredible comeback that helped keep Argentina's World Cup run alive. Fellow soccer stars weighing in on his iconic international career. Ronaldinho posting, "You made us smile and enjoy football so much." And another former club teammate, Neymar, writing, "The whole world thanks you." And here's another record for Lionel Messi. He holds the record for the most liked photo of all time on Instagram.
5: Wow.
8: This picture of him holding the World Cup trophy 4 years ago has more than, just a cool 74 million likes.
11: Not surprised
8: at all. Crazy. You think about all the competition, too, and he's at the top with 74
2: right
8: million.
2: Yep.
8: Of course, he's not fully stepping away from soccer, guys. He's got hit the MLS with Inter Miami, so we'll still get to see him and continue his legacy now. Here in the States, which we've already seen on full display, all the changes and the excitement he's drawn around.
5: Our resident super fan downstairs, one of our producers, Lucas Vasquez, made a good point. He's Argentinian. For a lot of folks, they don't fully appreciate how hard it has been to live in Argentina for the last 20, 25 years. Lionel Messi gave so many people in Argentina hope, and it was through that hope that a lot of folks discovered the sport that is soccer.
8: And it was also like his hard-earned love from the country, too. Like, he faced his fair share of criticism and boos, and yet he held tight with the country, and he really won over so many people and helped so many people fall in love, too.
2: That's so great.
12: Terrific.
2: Thanks, Em. Thanks, guys.
5: All right, we're just getting started here on a Wednesday morning. Still to come, our series On the Money, financial advice for the sandwich generation that you might be a part of right now, how to navigate some of life's most expensive years. And then later, a truly original and inspiring podcast using laughter as medicine. Comedian Ron Bennington and Dr. Mark Pochapin, they're going to tell us all about

0: This morning in our series On the Money, we're talking about the sandwich generation. That's got nothing to do with food. I'm sorry.
1: Darn it.
0: It's that expensive time when you're raising kids and you're also helping out those aging parents as well. About 25% of all adults in this country found themselves in that situation. That's according to a Pew Research Center survey. So NBC's chief business correspondent, Christine Roman's here to help us navigate these sandwich years.
2: Good morning.
0: This isn't even a term, by the way, I'd even heard of until a couple of years ago.
2: Yeah.
0: But it's real for a quarter of Americans.
2: It's real. And look, it's a blessing, not necessarily just a burden, because think about this. You've got your kids and your parents at the same time.
0: Yes.
2: They call this at Fidelity the messy middle years.
0: Yeah.
2: It's your peak earnings time. At the same time, you're trying to get your kids to their next stage and make sure your parents are aging well. So the first thing, talk to your kids, talk to your parents, gather information, find out what are your kids' expectations about college or trade school, what are your parents' expectations about staying home. What this is all conversations, earlier the better. Be transparent. If you haven't saved a lot of money for college, make sure your kids know that so you're making the right choices together. And then plan and set expectations with both your kids and your parents. These are not conversations to have around the Thanksgiving table.
0: Good. Yeah.
2: Okay?
0: Yes, yes.
2: These are conversations to have slowly but surely over time so that everybody's ready here. And surprises cost, hurt feelings, and cost money. So let's not have any surprises here with parents and kids.
3: All right. So we've had the talk now. How do we get our kids off on the right foot?
2: Did you know that about half of American young people who are 30 or younger live with a parent? So you probably have a kid home with you right now. So you're already setting expectations for, what they're going to pay, how they're going to use their money. Also, the biggest decision you're making with your kids right now, are they going to go to college? Which college?
3: Yeah.
2: How are you going to pay for it? Al, that is really important because if you take on too much debt, your kid's going to hold themselves back, and maybe you couldn't save for college. So that's really important. And trade schools. Don't forget trade schools. I've been doing a lot of work on this recently. In the AI future, skilled manufacturing, skilled trade, these are going to be a real pathway to the middle class. You can plan for college with a 529 plan or a Coverdell education savings account. But again, if you're saving money for your kid's college, you can set expectations, right, that they're going to help a little bit with loans,
3: right,
2: or they're going to kick in as well.
3: There
2: are certain education credits depending on how much money you make. If you're, if you're a little bit lower income earner, there are some education credits to help pay for that. And then health savings account, flexible spending account. Those are the things you get through work that help you pay for your kids, pay for your daily and your day-to-day.
3: All righty.
4: So when it comes to taking care of our older parents, are there any tax benefits or anything we can cash in on?
2: There are some, and the first order of business is to take care of yourself first. You do you, and your parents would want that.
4: Right.
2: They want you making sure you're getting at least the company match for your retirement, that you're filling up your high-yield savings account for savings so that you can be comfortable and make sure you're helping them. There are some instances where you can claim your parent as a dependent, and then you can use your health savings account, your flexible spending account to try to help pay for their care. There are lots of government programs. I really want everybody, if you are really in charge of your senior parents, life, look, what are they available through Social Security, Medicare, Medicaid, veterans benefits, prescription assistance, state and local programs. There's a lot out there. It might even be worth it to talk to a tax attorney about how to figure out the best tax advantage for you and your parents there. And then all the legal documents. Again, don't do this around the holidays. Do this periodically. Let's make sure we know where all of their stuff is, their healthcare proxy. Do they have a will? Do they have a living trust? And what are their expectations as they get older? Because somebody in the family is going to have to be the point person.
4: Right.
2: And make sure that you're having these conversations early and often. Mm-hmm. And so that, Dylan, it is a blessing, not a burden, to be in this this missing middle, the sandwich generation.
4: Are there any other resources that we can check in on?
2: First of all, I would look at your own work, because guess what? Our employers want us to be very fruitful at work. And so they have lots of work arrangements where there are different things through work that'll help you. So talk to your own HR person. There's also elder locators that are super helpful here. There's one called Elder Care Locator. There's the AARP caregiving app. And then there's a free budgeting app called Empower. Use those things. Mm-hmm. Use these resources. You start to put in all of the numbers and you can figure out what's best for you. And then again, just give yourself some space and grace.
0: Yeah.
2: Because usually it's one person who becomes sort of like that.
0: Yeah.
2: And God love you, whoever that is. But 63 million Americans last year were caregivers and not being paid for it, and sometimes working their own job, and they've got kids at home.
0: Yep.
2: And so, again, this is a beautiful time of life, and it needs a little bit of planning.
3: Absolutely.
0: Well done, Christine.
2: Great. Thank you.
3: Christine. All right. Well, coming up, longtime radio host and comedian Ron Bennington is here with his good friend, Dr. Mark Potchapin. We're going to hear about a very special podcast that uses laughter to spread hope. Then later, we've got the stars of NBC Chicago shows live in Studio 1A, getting us ready for their big crossover premiere.

0: morning, we are sitting down with someone who views laughter as medicine and is literally bringing it into his treatments.
1: Back in March, comedian and radio host Ron Bennington found out he had stage 4 colorectal cancer. So that's when he connected with Dr. Mark Pochabin, who was the director of gastroenterology at NYU Langone Health, who is also SiriusXM's Dr. Reed.
2: So once Ron started his treatment, he decided to bring his friends and his fellow comedians into his chemotherapy sessions for a new podcast for SiriusXM. It's called Portcast. Yes, here's a look at one recent episode with SNL's Michael Che.
3: Well, I will say this. If you cried, more people will like your segment.
4: I can't cry. I'm not going to cry because you know why I'm not going to cry?
3: Why?
4: Because I'm wildly optimistic.
3: It may be the thing that's saving me right now, saving my life.
2: Here. Good morning to both of you. Good morning to both of you.
3: Good morning to you, and thank you for everything that you do. It's really, really impressive.
2: Thank you. And thanks for what you're doing as well. It brings a lot of hope to a lot of people. First of all, before we get into all of this, how are we doing? How are you feeling right now?
3: I feel good today. I'm getting chemo as we sit here. I do a couple of days at the hospital, and then I get to take this home for me with 48 hours. So get to move around a little bit.
5: Yeah. This is an incredible thing because it allows patients to move about. It's safe for him, safe for all of us,
2: and
5: they can go about their lives.
0: Yeah. What does the podcast mean to you to bring other comedians into the hospital with you and have these conversations that I feel like you might not have otherwise?
3: It's 100% true that people don't talk to each other the way they can if they know that they're not on the clock somewhere. So especially the younger guys, they'll come into the room crying. Some come in, just roast the room and just have fun. So like the doctor says, laughing and crying, it's the same thing. You know what I mean? So we get a chance to talk to each other like we would never. Sometimes I feel like I'm at my own funeral because the nice things people say I've never heard before. And this time they're saying it directly to me.
1: Mm-hmm. That's great. And Dr. Pochabin, longtime viewers recognize you, obviously, from work with Katie Couric and her husband, Jay, and how we partnered with you guys to try to bring the importance of colorectal cancer screenings to the forefront. How important is that still, and what has changed in that time?
5: It's critical. First of all, talking about it and using humor is such an important vehicle because, yes, we laugh when we cry when we laugh. That humor is a defense mechanism also and makes good times better, but also makes tough times able to endure. With Katie Couric, she turned the tragedy, the loss of her husband, Jay, over 25 years ago, Al. Now, you and I were on this studio talking about it because the American psyche is you go to a doctor when you're sick, and we need to change that. You go to a doctor when you're well to stay well. We can do so much about health and wellness and not focus only on illness. There's so much going on in terms of the chemotherapy, the innovation, so much hope. But prevention is the best treatment of the disease in the first place. Let's prevent it. We can prevent colon cancer through screening. And that's what this show got out there to people saying, well, wait a second, maybe I need to be screened. Maybe I have a family history. Maybe I need to talk to my doctor when I'm well.
2: You know, Ron, in terms of the battle right now, as you sit here holding your chemo in your hand, talk a little bit about how it changes your perspective on life. How does dealing with stage 4 cancer change how you live?
3: Immediately, I got understood this is something that happens. You know what I mean? Like, for the first time in your life, when people go, oh, live every day, and every day is precious, then you go, oh, yeah, it is. We're figuring it out. But also the fact that it happens to your entire family and your friends, and that's what these comics coming in are people I've known for years. And we're all dealing with this one thing, and nobody knows that more than you. The work that you do is what I look at is probably the truest thing that could happen, because you're there for your brother, and that's a thing neither one of you asked for. And now that he's gone, you're out there working for his name, and it's just a beautiful thing. It really is.
5: You know, an older patient of mine, she was 95 years old, she said the greatest risk of dying is living. So you may as well live. We don't talk about what the end of life is, but we're all terminal. Unfortunately, we're all terminal. And we have to recognize that what really is special is the relationship we have with people.
2: Yes.
5: It's about people. And there's so much focus on AI and technology, but in the end, it's a doctor when caring for a patient, putting a hand on a shoulder saying, I'm here.
2: And the sad part is you don't realize that oftentimes until you're diagnosed with late stage cancer.
3: Yes.

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1: Thank you both, guys. Well, coming up, we're going to catch up with the stars of all three of NBC's Chicago shows. We've got Darren Barnett, Marina Squartacci, and Taylor Kinney, all live. And then later, the best picks from Prime Deal Days, beauty, fashion, so much more.

0: This morning, we're bringing the Windy City to the Big Apple with three stars from NBC's powerhouse One Chicago franchise.
1: Worlds are colliding right here in Studio 1A. Darren Barnett plays Chief Dr. John Frost from Chicago Med. Marina Squirchachi, Officer Kim Burgess from Chicago PD, of course. And we know Taylor Kane's Lieutenant Kelly Severado in Chicago Fire.
2: Well, tonight, all three shows are premiering their new seasons, and in true Chicago fashion, they are bringing the drama.
3: Kickoff meeting with the training chief.
4: Honestly, it was a little intimidating. He said that the probies they assigned me were all top of their class at the academy. I think they're testing me.
3: Well, you're gonna crush it like you always do.
4: Who is that?
3: Some guy from the Telegraph. He already left me a message this morning.
4: Did he say what he was calling about?
3: No, just said he wanted to talk to the head of 51.
2: Good morning, all of you. Thank you so much for being here.
5: Thank you for having us.
2: Darren, we'll start with you. Tonight's a big night. We kick it all off with Chicago Med first. Where do we find your character this season?
5: I think this is about 3 months since the wrap of last season. It's all the drama that's now going to be catapulted and set ablaze. Mm-hmm. It's going to be nuts. His relationship status may have changed over that course of time, but you'll find out.
6: That's a good tease.
7: Is the girl going to find out as well?
0: Hey, now.
5: No, not the writers.
0: So, Taylor and Marina, you guys have been with each of your shows since the beginning. It's got to be kind of interesting for you guys to watch the expansion of this Chicago universe, where it starts with one show and now all of a sudden it's a whole primetime night.
8: Yeah, it's kind of tough to see the forest for the trees sometimes, but every now and then you're reminded we've had characters. I know Stulte, who's a regular on the show, his daughter was in our pilot, I believe. And now she's on is working on the show. And we've had kids that were just, little tykes, and now they're in college. And we were
7: clubbing season one, and now we're waking up with children. Entirely different world.
1: Different stage of life.
7: We are in different stages.
1: Yes.
7: And that's a testament to Dick Wolf and his series.
1: Yes. Marina, first of all, apologies for butchering your name yet again.
7: Terrible.
1: I know. Squirchati, I apologize.
7: Yay,
1: yes.
7: Squirchati.
8: Like
1: yeah. Sorry about that.
0: He was channeling me for a minute.
1: Yeah, I was. I mean, so much of all three shows, it sort of really centers on family. I mean, that's one of the common themes, one of the threads throughout all three. Is that the case still behind the scenes? I mean, I know, again, you're not clubbing anymore, but is it still like one big Chicago happy
5: No.
1: Somebody is still clubbing. Yeah, I don't know.
5: It's not new.
1: That looks like a clubbing jacket.
5: No, it's those days are behind me.
7: It's family. I mean, I just sent out a group text to invite you to the Blackhawks game.
5: Yeah.
7: We're all working so much, and it's not like we can go out as much as we want, but we do get together.
5: It's like events, We went to a comedy show last year. My friend Joe Coy was in town.
7: Yeah, that was awesome.
1: We love him.
5: We do enjoy each other every time we're around each other when time permits.
7: Yes.
5: So, I love it.
1: Are you going to the Blackhawks game?
5: Yeah, we're going.
7: Yeah, yeah. Are you
5: going?
7: We're going.
8: I wasn't invited, Marie.
1: Oh!

0: one. Now it's all
1: and
0: cool.
1: Like, what
0: now it's all
1: different
0: last night.
2: You know, I did invite Med. I forgot about her.
3: That's a big one.
0: I forgot about
4: friends like these.
0: You forgot the OG?
4: Yeah.
0: I forgot about
2: And I love that that's how you refer to each other. Med, Fire, PD. So you're doing a lot of press together, which obviously clearly seems like a good time, but you posted something on Instagram on your stories, a picture of you like kind of balancing here.
5: Yeah.
2: Because you said when you're doing press, you don't want to wrinkle the fit.
5: Well, yeah, not until you roll.
2: Yeah.
5: I was going to sit, just so you know, I didn't do all press like that.
0: But that would have been impressive.
3: You should see her on the stairs.
5: We had to climb the 102nd to 103rd floor on a ladder to do photographs, and I that was difficult.
2: In that outfit?
5: Yeah.
0: Ooh.
5: I look like a penguin.
3: She killed it.
0: Wow. And what's impressive also, you revealed before we got on, you actually did some alterations on your own dress. This morning.
5: I did. I didn't expect to talk about that on national television.
0: Oh, I'm sorry.
5: It's okay. You get lent dress. Safia lent me this dress, and it's beautiful.
2: It's beautiful.
5: It was a little big, and so I had to sew it.
0: You did a great job.
2: I'm just impressed you could do that first thing in the morning.
5: Yeah. Yes, I had a couple coffees, and then I did it.
3: She's got a little sewing kit on her hip.
0: That's very nice. Taylor, do you have any like secret skills?
3: I don't have any broken clothes. secret skills?
0: No.
3: I don't know. It's
6: you're a really good high fiver.
0: Oh,
2: that's
0: a skill.
2: That is
0: that's
2: a skill because a bad high five can ruin a whole interaction.
0: Yeah, especially if you're when you guys you do those crossovers. It's I love those shows. But if you had to swap shows, if you had to play somebody else on a different Chicago show, which show would you go to?
7: That's good.
3: PD looks like a lot of fun. She was just explaining to me how much she runs. And I guess for me never being able to really run within the hospital.
0: Right.
3: It'd be nice to get outside and get some exercise.
0: Okay.
3: You know? Yeah.
5: I want to be Oliver Platt. Is that, you're asking me who I want to be?
0: Yeah.
3: Okay.
5: Yeah, I mean, he looks at someone and he's like Sherlock Holmes. He's like, I see that you have a stain on your tie, so you clearly had eggs. You only eat eggs when you're upset. Like, you know, he's like, he's able to deduce.
2: Yeah, you want all that.
5: Yeah. So that.
2: Taylor?
3: I'd have a crack on the PD set. I like coming over. It's like camp. But the running deters me. And hats off, kudos. Because, like, I'll look at, you know, when I do watch PD, Marina's running, and I'll look at the cuts. So I'm like, oh, that corner, that she did that 20 times. So that's my only aversion. And then to Darren's point, I just love being outside.
0: Yeah.
3: So if I was on the med set, it'd be like back in school or something. So I'm
4: happy
3: thing going.
0: You know? You're happy where you are.
3: I'm grateful.
0: That's what I'm here to. Okay, and you're all great then.
2: You guys are awesome. Thank you so much
3: Thank
2: for being
3: so
2: here.
3: Thank you so much.
2: We are so excited. You can catch all three One Chicago shows, Chicago Med, Chicago Fire, and Chicago PD, Wednesdays, beginning tonight. Sorry. Tonight at 8 p.m. Eastern. Could you finish this?
0: It's emotional.
8: No, it's emotional.
0: Chicago's returning. It's very emotional.
2: She's waiting for Chicago somebody to, like, step up here.
0: My golly. 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Then later, we're going to dig into some standout dips on Try This Today, Food and Wine's top picks to add to your shopping list. Third hour of today, we'll be right back.
8: We're going to get Dylan some water, right?

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1: As soon as I saw it, I was like, here comes the landmine.
2: I should have told you beforehand. How do you pronounce Risavuto?
0: I know. Really, what I should have done, I should have read the script first. 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Julie!
2: Hi, good morning, guys. So Prime Day is here. We have some really big deals, especially on high-quality hair tools.
3: Okay.
2: So this is one of our favorites, Qi. It's a cult classic. It has over 10,000 orders on Amazon in the last month alone.
1: Wow.
2: So shoppers absolutely love it. It's going to be 60% off right now.
3: Oh, wow.
2: So under $40, which is just insane for this. I love the ceramic plates. They get up to 392 degrees. So it gives you that really glossy look on your hair.
3: Without ruining your
2: hair. But exactly. Also, it's because it's kind of rounded.
1: You can do curls too.
2: You can also curl your hair with it. Exactly. Oh. Yeah. So fun fact, I actually bought this in high school many moons ago, and it was my first hairstyler, and it lasted over a decade.
3: Still, yeah.
1: I love
2: it. Yeah.
1: Same.
2: High quality.
3: That was like the big thing
2: right
3: when
2: now.
3: It first came out.
2: Yeah. It was huge.
3: Okay. This next one, Medicube.
2: Yes, so this is for your neck. So the skin on your neck.
0: Crack that open.
2: starts to age a lot faster. So this is what makes it special. It has this gua sha applicator tip, so it's going to help firm and contour along the jawline area. But it also has ingredients like PDRN. It's got collagen in there and also a volumizing agent. So it's going to help get rid of those fine lines along your neck, help, you know, plump them out, and also get rid of any sagging, crepiness. 23% off right now. This is another fan favorite.
1: I love a good eye mask.
2: Oh, eye masks. These are my favorite. I used these this morning. So Prime Day has been wrecking us, and my entire team has been using these. Mm-hmm. They really immediately brighten up the under eyes. They really, you know, hydrate them, get rid of any puffiness. I put them in the fridge before, you know, I put them on so
1: that
2: they're a little cooling, right? They feel really good. And what I love, it comes in a set with multiple of them in there, so they're really good for gifting. So, you know, stocking stuffers. You get 15 of them for $18. So, again, a really big deal, 47%.
3: You look like a football player.
0: That's nice.
2: How do
0: they
2: feel?
0: Iridescent. I love the color.
2: They're nice,
0: it
2: right?
0: Out your eyes.
2: Yeah.
3: Okay.
0: Every bit you could possibly want in a screwdriver.
2: So this is a Shop Today editor favorite. Every home needs this. It's an electric screwdriver. It comes with 50 different bits in there.
3: That's so great.
2: And a magnetic case. So you're never going to lose those bits. So, you know, they'll always be neat and tidy. This is going to be 33% off. It also has a light.
0: Light.
2: You see the
0: look
2: end?
0: At that.
2: Yeah.
0: Great
2: for precision work. You know, so if you're fixing your eyeglasses, little appliances, but also bigger things as well. So, another great must-have.
1: That's a great deal.
3: Yeah, this is awesome.
2: Yeah, 33% off.
0: Wow. So that we don't have a deal on readers.
1: You notice that I had to kind of...
0: Well, we're getting ready to boot season, glove season.
2: Winter is here. So, you know, when you're outside, your boots, your gloves, they get wet in the rain, the
3: snow.
2: Dry
3: the inside.
2: This is a boot and glove dryer. You can also put hats on there. You can barely hear it. It's super quiet.
0: Yeah.
2: This is going to be 59% off. Every household needs it. It dries your boots, your gloves, your hats in just 1 to 3 hours. So it works really quickly.
3: Okay.
0: All right.
3: And a nice zip
0: little
3: up.
0: Layer activity.
2: You can never have enough hoodies, right? Especially this time of year. Great for layering. We found this by Hanes. They start at under $15.
0: Wow.
2: Me and my husband, we bought a few that just feel how soft they are, right?
3: They
2: that
3: really
2: fleece,
3: are.
2: It's like mid-weight. Great. They're not too bulky, so they fit under a winter jacket, too, which is really nice.
0: Very
3: this
0: nice.
3: Is great. Thank you so much.
2: Thank
0: Julie,
2: you, guys.
0: Thank you so much. Hey, to shop these Prime deals, scan the QR code or head to today.com/Prime Day.
1: All right. Coming up, our series, Try This Today. We're going to do the dip.
3: Wow.
1: It got the song.
3: Yeah.
1: Do you remember the dance? You want to do it? To break?
0: Go ahead.
3: I can't really remember it.
1: No, we don't want to do that.
0: Craig,
1: the best mix and spreads.
0: Come on.
1: To serve up on dip day or any day.
0: Come on.
1: Third hour today.
0: Come on.
1: Right back at you.
0: Come on.
1: Not doing that.
0: Oh, come on.
3: Hands up.

0: Oh my God. Oh my God. You know, this is all I eat. Dips for dinner. I bet I have not had a regular entree for years. Granted, I've lost 14 pounds and a significant amount of hair, but it's totally worth it.
1: Martin Short might be onto something, because this morning on Try This Today, we are taking dips from the appetizer table to the center of the table.
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3: 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Lucy, welcome back.
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4: So we're starting here with Siete's tortilla chips. Siete was a Food & Wine game changer in 2024. Mm-hmm. They've cracked the code with tortilla chips. They are light, but they're reliably sturdy, which is great for dipping.
1: Okay.
4: With a hefty, kind of chunky dip, I like something a little bit more rich.
2: Thank you.
4: This is Angel Bakery's pita bread. It is light and fluffy, kind of like a Neapolitan pizza on the inside, but with a little bit of time in a toaster, the exterior is going to get super crunchy, delicious, great for kind of scooping up some hummus.
1: Oh, absolutely.
2: I love the firehook crackers.
4: I love the firehook crackers, too. This is like a flatbread style cracker. And actually, when you snap it, you'll kind of hear it's, you know, it's really sturdy. Yeah, a lot of crunch. My favorite thing is that they have big chunks of flaky sea salt on the top.
1: I love that.
4: Craig's got it. This is the perfect thing for a creamy dip, like spinach artichoke dip. You got a bite of it, right? So what I love about Good & Gather's spinach artichoke, you can find it at every Target. Super accessible. But it has big chunks of artichoke. You can see all that spinach
2: that's
4: in there.
2: Really good.
4: Really well seasoned, really creamy.
1: Feels like you made it.
4: Yeah.
2: Could you warm that up?
4: You could totally warm it up. Put it under the broiler. Top it with some breadcrumbs even. Get a little fancy, but it's that kind of like semi-homemade experience.
1: That's delicious.
4: Yes.
2: How about a little avocado?
4: So here's the thing. Store-bought guacamole, sometimes hit or miss. Yeah. We really enjoyed this Trader Joe's option.
2: Trader Joe's.
4: You can see it has big chunks of avocado.
1: Oh, it actually tastes
4: It's really well seasoned.
1: Guacamole.
4: Yeah. You get that fresh lime. And there's a tiny bit of meat.
1: That's really good.
4: Yeah, you would say Trader Joe's, they know what they're doing there.
2: That's, the problem is that's better than like probably what you can make, too.
4: And my favorite thing about it, too, is it's so affordable.
2: Yeah.
4: And that's
2: $5. How about a little hummus?
4: All right, hummus. This is Estee's original hummus. It's made from 100% Greek chickpeas. It's ultra creamy, ultra smooth. And I like to think of hummus also when you're at home for game day as a bit of a base. Top it with some like chopped olives, a little everything bagel seasoning. My favorite thing, some caramelized onions on top too.
1: Oh, that sounds good.
4: But this is an awesome base to just kind of riff and play, which I love.
1: That is a good one. I like it.
2: Let's move into salsas.
4: All right. What's game day without some salsa? And I like to have two colors because why not have a little bit more fun?
2: Yeah,
4: I
2: love that. Have diversity in your salsa too.
4: So this is salsa verde straight out of Texas. It's a chef favorite salsa and it's all about jalapeno. So a little bit more heat. And it's made with roasted jalapenos, some garlic, and some white vinegar that really brightens it up.
2: That heat kind of gets you on the back.
4: Oh, yeah.
2: You got to be ready for that.
1: That's like
2: somebody, give somebody a heads up. Okay, and then,
4: lastly, this is
2: traditional.
4: More traditional, your kind of classic go-to salsa, super, you know, friendly for everybody at the party. This is Ortega. Here's the thing to know about this one. The price is right. This is amazing value, great flavor. It's the perfect thing to have in your pantry for an impromptu game day celebration. You know, it's incredibly versatile, and it goes pretty fabulously with these Siete tortillas.
2: Lucy, you did well.
4: Thank you so much.
1: Great. Just make sure you have these on hand, and you can have a party anytime.
4: Exactly.
2: Snacks and dips. All right, Lucy, thank you. Third hour of today, right

0: the third hour of today, Catherine Zeta-Jones is live in Studio 1A.
1: Coming up right now, though, on Jenna and Chanel, Margaret Qualley and Aaron Pierre stopping by.
2: Everybody have a great day. Hope we'll see you again tomorrow. Bye-bye.
0: Bye-bye.
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5: 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And you're like, whoa, it's a Studio 1A.
3: People who literally are up all night to bring this show to you. There's not a morning I walk in here that I don't pinch myself and think I get to be here. People that watch the Today Show aren't just watching a show. They're people that are in the family. They're in our family.
5: They're allowing us into their homes every morning.
3: When we go out there and we get to meet people and they say, I love you, you feel like family. I always say, we feel like your family too. That's how we feel.
5: And they're so excited to be there. We get excited. We feed off that energy.
3: They're the reason we get up in the morning. It's the excitement of being part of something that's bigger than you.

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1: With today's guest, actors Margaret Qualley and Aaron Pierre. 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
0: It all starts right now.
1: It is October the 7th. We are happy that you are with us.
2: Happy Wednesday.
1: Today.
2: Or hump day or whatever you want to call it.
1: I mean, that suit is so good.
2: It's so bright. It's a highlighter suit. I'll just tell you guys the truth. Some days you wake up, it's not easy to wake up every morning and be like, let's go. Some mornings you're like, oh, you know?
1: Yes.
2: So this morning I was just feeling like, oh, okay, I got so much to do. So I had on brown for like probably the 18th day in a row. And Alex in our wardrobe department, she goes, you know, if you're feeling that way, you should go the opposite. And I go, I hear
1: that.
2: I
1: wish Alex had come in my room.
2: So she was like, I'm like, so she just went to the opposite end of the spectrum. She's like, I'll take your beige and raise you a pink highlighter.
1: Well, so it's so pretty. And it was, one of the things that's coming crazy is it's in the open.
2: I wore it in the open. That's why I haven't worn it on this show.
1: It's brighter.
2: In person?
1: In person.
2: Yeah. I don't know.
1: And it's anyway. Brightening up our days.
2: So when you're feeling a little blah, put on yellow or something, right?
1: I think has it worked?
2: It does kind of work. I used to do it in local news where I was feeling tired. I used to wake up at 3:15 a.m.
1: Ooh, brutal. I used to come home at 3:15 a.m.
2: Oh, that's good. That's pretty good. That was good. I did too in college. And so I would put on like yellow or a bright green if I felt kind of.
1: Yeah.
2: So it does work if you're kind of feeling kind of crappy.
1: No, I think it's a really good idea.
2: Okay.
1: Well, one of our favorite funny people who also brightens days.
2: I love Marcelo.
1: Marcelo Hernandez is the guest on this week's Amy Poehler's podcast. It's called Good Hang. And he reflected on what it feels like to be a short king these days. Take a look.
3: I just want you to know, Gen Z loves short guys.
4: Yes, but why, right? Why? That's the question.
3: They love short kings.
4: Out of guilt of what they've done to the shorts for years. Now they're trying to be nice. And you know what? Now we don't care. On behalf of the shorts, we don't care.
3: The shorts.
4: We don't care what you want to say to us, short king. Like, I need that. I taught myself to have self-esteem. Because you wouldn't give it to me.
3: Okay.
4: Women in their bio talking about must be 6 feet to ride this roller coaster. Shush.
3: You're right. You're right. They don't deserve
4: you. They don't deserve me now.
2: That's funny.
1: Must
2: you know, it's so funny.
1: To ride
2: we were just talking about this the other day with Capricia. She's doing my hair, and she says, she always talks about she likes short kings. Sorry.
1: I've never heard the term kings until right this moment.
2: Oh, really? Think about it. It's
1: don't
2: like,
1: judge me over there, Gavin.
2: I mean, so because, you know, think about all the, frankly, a lot of you don't realize because maybe you haven't seen them in person, but there are a lot of short kings in Hollywood. I mean,
1: they're all short kings.
2: We know Kevin Hart's a short king, but I mean, there are a lot of guys who Bruno Mars.
1: Almost every person, man, that comes to our show is shorter than I am.
2: That is true. Who was just here today? We had,
1: Jeremy Allen.
2: Jeremy Allen. Jeremy Piven.
1: I know.
2: Allen was here.
1: Was Jeremy Piven.
2: Tom Holland.
1: Yes. The ultimate. Know?
2: But I kind of feel like...
1: With his tall queen.
2: So a lot of people, I think she gave short kings everywhere, like, well, wait a minute, you can pull Zendaya? Do you know what I mean? A lot of girls
1: now,
2: will tell me...
1: Now, are you into a short king?
2: Can you call me a short queen?
1: You are a short queen. You're not... I feel like the word short... You're a petite queen.
2: A petite queen. What's his name from... who was in Black Panther? Oh, my goodness. Not T'Challa. What was the other one? I can't remember, but he said, I have tall girl energy.
1: Wow. He said that... Was that a flirt?
2: No, he was just, I don't know. He was just saying, why are you looking at me like that?
1: Tall girl energy.
2: Yeah. Point is, a lot of tall girls tell me that they don't like short girls. I got this a lot in college. They don't like us looking at the tall guys because they feel like the amount of guys you can pull.
1: Unless you can go shorter.
2: Unless you are Zendaya who says, you know what? I want this short king right here.
1: Now, so do you like a tall king or a short king? I'm just overusing the word.
2: Yeah. A little taller.
1: Okay.
2: Okay, let's talk about Dirty Dancing, shall we?
1: Okay, sure.
2: Big day for fans of the movie Dirty Dancing. It's coming to Broadway.
1: All right, Baby and Johnny are dancing their way, as she said, to Broadway's Lena Horne Theater in February of this 2027. The film is 40 years old. This has been out on sort of a national tour, but now it's going to come here to New York City, and so we can all come and see it, which I love.
2: I can't wait. I bet you the singing and the energy.
1: The dancing has to be incredible.
2: Let's go. And if you are auditioning to be a dancer on Broadway in Dirty Dancing,
1: right?
2: You are one of the greatest dancers on the planet.
1: Like, yes.
2: It's going to be
1: Did you watch it when you were young?
2: I did.
1: Did you understand any
2: of
1: it?
2: Not even this much.
1: No, I know.
2: The only part I remember was this part. Here, there's another example of what I remember. This was from 2019. This is the part I remember from Dirty Dancing.

0: my God. I watched it just like it just happened live. When that happened in real time, we were crying.
1: So I'll let me just set the stage.
0: Okay.
1: That was October, presumably the 29th, the 30th.
0: Yeah.
1: Close to Halloween.
0: Yeah.
1: I had had Hal in August. I think I came back from my maternity leave for that day only. And they were like, "Ooh, your sizes don't exactly fit this little tiny pink dress that we're going to put you in." I mean, why are y'all re-showing it?
0: Jenna, nobody is seeing that. That's why it was so funny. Because you may inside have felt like, "Oh my gosh, I just popped out a baby. I'm not
1: well,
0: in my
1: I
0: fighting
1: had
0: weight.
1: Just popped out a baby."
0: Well, who cares? You guys go for it. That's why we love you. It's like, the fact that you went for it, your face, like, you commit. You know what I mean? And Willie, he commits.
1: I like being Willie's partner in Halloween.
0: Yes.
1: Because he really like loves it. A costume. And he, like, we did lessons. And I remember, I was like, "But how is he going to lift me?" And they were like, "Oh, honey, he's not going to lift you. We're going to get a mannequin for that." And I was like, wow, it's a double whammy.
0: That was so funny. You have to admit that was good. Now that you see it back.
1: It's hard for me to watch it.
0: And also, if you were not you and you were someone else, you would give them credit for coming out of maternity leave.
1: Good job.
0: There you go.
1: Good job, Jenna, from my past. All right, we've got a great show for you from the new romantic drama, Love of Your Life. Margaret Qualley and Aaron Pierre are here.
0: Plus, we'll get cooking with country music star Jesse James Decker.
1: But first, Michael Douglas is making headlines with his tell-all memoir. We're going to get the juicy scoop from Zuri Hall right after this.

0: There are lots of Hollywood headlines to get you all caught up on.
1: And we're so lucky because Emmy-winning TV host Zuri Hall is back to bring us the scoop.
0: Hi, Zuri. How are you?
2: Hi. I'm so good. Thanks for having me back.
0: Of course.
1: So all over social media is talk of Michael Douglas's new book, which just published his memoir. There's a lot of headlines coming out of it.
3: I know there are. So it's called One Hell of a Ride. And let me just say, y'all, that it is understatement of the century. Yesterday, the 82-year-old star released his tell-all autobiography, and it reveals that he had a secret affair with his Romancing the Stone star, Kathleen Turner. Okay, so when the movie was released back in 84, there were rumors of a romance for like 40 years. They were like, not true, didn't happen. Now he's confirming the rumors were true.
0: Oh, wow.
3: I know, Michael said he got permission from Kathleen to reveal the affair in his book.
0: Wow.
3: He also revealed more affairs, y'all. A secret affair on the Basic Instinct set with co-star Gene Triplehorn. He said that it ended after the production, but he also got her permission. So at least he cleared it with the other ladies.
0: And then he also shared some new details on his marriage with Catherine Zeta-Jones.
3: That's exactly it. Yeah. So Michael revealed that at the start of their relationship, Catherine actually said that she wasn't interested in dating him if he was dating other people, which I love, by the way.
0: Sure.
3: Queen who draws a boundary, good for you. He writes that he told Catherine, wait here, I have to make 5 quick calls.
0: Not 5.
3: 5 calls.
1: I mean, all 5 calls. The whole hand?
0: Yeah. 5.
3: The whole hand.
0: He's like, I'll be right back. I just have 5
1: Most people.
0: Most people
1: are like, I've got 1.
0: You're right, let me go call.
1: I got 1, I got a call.
3: He actually said each woman was in a different state so that they were
1: Different area codes?
3: Different area codes. It's given, what is it, ludicrous?
0: Yeah.
3: But look, what a flex for Catherine that he made 5 calls and just eliminated an entire
1: hand. And they've been together for a long time.
3: So long. Yeah, long time. Love them together. He actually detailed the moment when they separated back in 2013 and how they reconciled the following year. And now he says the marriage is stronger than ever. And in November, they're going to be celebrating 26 years.
1: Wow, that's incredible.
0: I appreciate his honesty.
1: Yeah.
0: Reflection on all those times.
3: Absolutely.
0: Let's talk about Pete Davidson. He's making headlines on these days about influencers. Fill us in.
3: That he is. Okay, so here's the deal. In a recent interview with Variety, Pete actually made his stance on social media influencers very clear. Let's take a look.
0: Okay.
4: It's bad, and it makes me sad, and girls are just talking to themselves on there, and they're like, okay, come get ready with me. And I'm like, who the are you? What do you do? Nothing. What the is this? They make $40 million a year? What? And then I'm like, the world's broken.
3: So the internet sounded off.
0: But they did.
3: A lot of hot takes, y'all. So one of the comments said, mind you, he does the same thing just for a TV camera instead of a phone camera. Someone else said, men kick a ball and earn millions.
0: You know what it is? Part of the problem is he singled out women because there are male and female influencers. And I don't know if that was intentional or he was just thinking top of mind. Well, I dated Kim Kardashian. He's dated influencers.
3: Precisely. Yeah. And that's why a lot of people are like, it feels a little hypocritical.
0: Yeah.
3: But there are some people who agree with him saying things like, I know this will not be perceived well, but he's not wrong.
0: Right.
3: And he's right. The wrong people are famous. I think 2 things can be true, but the singling out of women influencers felt not great.
0: I think that's good.
1: And one of his exes, as we said, he's probably dated a few. He's dated a lot of people.
3: He has.
1: Some of whom have been influencers.
0: Yeah.
1: Somebody joined the chat, one of his ex-girlfriends.
3: That's right. So it's rumored that Pete and singer Olivia O'Brien previously dated, right? But their relationship was never confirmed. But on an Instagram post, Olivia said in part, I was dating him in 2020 and found out we were no longer together by seeing on Snapchat Daily Mail that he went public with a more famous woman.
0: Can you imagine?
1: Do we know who the more famous woman is?
3: I don't know. There was quite a few.
1: We gotta do some forensics.
0: I just can't imagine that you're dating somebody and then you see on Snapchat there was somebody else and you're like,
3: And that's the breakup.
1: There's no even a post-it note?
0: Well, exactly.
1: You guys, what's happening?
3: I don't know. But in 2022, Pete did deny that he dated Olivia. So take it all with a grain of salt. Je ne sais pas.
0: All right, well, let's talk about love. Let's get on love.
3: Yes.
0: We have some celebrity couple anniversaries.
3: Absolutely. Okay, so 3 couples are celebrating huge milestones.
0: Okay.
3: Tim McGraw and Faith Hill. Mm-hmm. I love this couple. They celebrated 30 30 years of marriage yesterday. Tim marked the occasion by sharing a video montage along with memories of their backyard wedding. Mm. And over the weekend, Justin Timberlake and Jessica Biel celebrated their 14th wedding anniversary. They shared some never-before-seen photos on Instagram, looking very cute there on the stories. And over the weekend, Barack and Michelle Obama celebrated their 34th wedding anniversary. The former president shared a photo writing, "Happy anniversary." Mm-hmm. She looks stunning.
0: I mean,
3: I'm still the luckiest guy in the world to be with you.
1: Sweet.
3: Mrs. Obama shared a video montage writing, "Loving you just keeps getting better and better. Happy anniversary, Barack Obama. Here's to many, many more years of joy, laughter, and memories to come." And
0: really
3: now my heart is full, and
0: yes,
3: I believe in love.
0: I know.
3: I believe in love.
1: Super sweet.
0: Yes. Like, they continually have, a lot of these couples have these glow-ups where they look better and better.
1: Yeah.
0: Over too. They just look, you know.
1: Incredible.
3: Growing together. We love
0: I love that.
1: Yeah. Thank you, Zuri.
3: Oh, good to see
0: you. Okay, up next we have Margaret Qualley and Aaron Pierre.
1: They are starring in the new movie, Love of Your Life, and we're going to get a sneak peek

0: We are back with actors Margaret Qualley and Aaron Pierre, who are getting tons of buzz in a new movie.
1: Yeah, it's a sweeping romantic drama called Love of Your Life, and it takes us on a journey through love, loss, and second chances. Look at this.
2: Okay.
3: You know what I'm saying?
2: I've got a drink to finish.
3: Get you a fresh one. I'll take you out for a fresh drink in about 13 minutes. You don't like fresh drinks?
2: What about your friends?
3: They won't care. I've been with them all day.
2: I'm not really a good time.
3: I am. And you look like you need a distraction.
1: I just forgot that. Sorry, we're talking about it. This was so good. We'll get into the plot here in just a second. But we read that you guys didn't really meet in person until it was time to film, right? Is that true?
4: Yeah, pretty much. I think the first time we all got to read the script together was I wasn't in attendance in person. I was on Zoom.
1: What?
4: Yeah, I was away for personal reasons, and you know, I just landed in Curaçao, which is an island in the Caribbean, part of my heritage, and I was scrambling for Wi-Fi. I got on the call and we read it. But the first time we met was, I believe it was probably on set. And it just, for me personally, you know, and I would like to believe Margaret felt the same. It was just very easy. Mm. And there was sort of an immediate trust and safety net developed.
1: You can feel that.
0: Yeah. Just,
1: you exude that anyway. So I think that calm comes through.
4: Yeah, and it's a two-way thing, so yeah. I appreciate you.
0: Likewise. Margaret, Maya is a complicated character. What was it about her that you, when you read the script, you were like, okay, I want to take this role?
1: Mm.
2: I was just really, I was blown away by Julia Cox's script, and I was really attracted to her struggle and her pain and loneliness and, you know, through love and loss and then this kind of bigger understanding of love.
1: Yeah. Can you love again? So is it true that how do you decide when you're going to take on a role? Like, especially something like this one?
0: We heard there's a little checklist you go through.
4: Oh, I mean, to be honest with you, there's sort of a, I like to try my best to operate with as much intentionality as I can. Mm-hmm. I've been that way before I even experienced even a fraction of success. Mm. I think what we do, you know, this is subjective, of course, but I really feel that what we do, it does cost something. It costs a little bit, mm-hmm. you know, so I always want my heart to be fully in it. So, you know, if the director and the story and the character within the context of the story is something that really calls to me, really speaks to me, feels like a real passionate exploration of the human experience in some description, I mean, I'm all for it.
1: You know,
4: I'm going to give myself to it.
1: It is. There's nuance in it. I told her I'm watching a movie that's like, I'm watching characters play my real life.
0: Yeah.
1: You know, and that's, so that's weird for me. It's only happened.
0: I felt like I should have texted
1: you. Yeah, I sat down. I was like, oh, let's watch a movie.
0: I was like, I need to text Chanel and let her know.
1: Yeah, I literally got out my popcorn. I'm like, okay. And then I started watching it, and I don't want to give too much away, but all of a sudden the movie gently turns and you think, you know, and so then you're watching someone who's dealing with loss, try to figure out who she is and find herself. And there's nuance in it that you can't really talk about because I'm living it. But in this movie, I'll just tell you that they captured that. It's kind of complicated. It moves slowly. It just, you guys did a good job of making it real. Yeah. And then she meets his character and it's like, can it happen again? Can lightning strike twice?
0: Well, and I think there was a great line too, because this is a movie about grief. Mm-hmm. And I was saying to you during commercial break that this takes place, it's not a spoiler, I don't think, to say during COVID. Mm-hmm. You play a nurse.
1: And God bless our nurses.
0: Yes. And it was the first, I've read a lot of books that take place during that time. And I always felt like it was like a little bit too close, you know? And this was the first time where we've had some space. Was that part of what drew you to this, Margaret?
2: First of all, thank you so much. That means the world coming from you. And mm-hmm. thanks for sharing that. But yeah, I thought that was an exciting part of the story and like an opportunity to kind of process that moment.
1: I love that. So I read you used to be a ballet dancer, right?
2: Yeah.
1: A really good dancer, obviously, because we just announced.
0: Oh, wow. This is, we have some sort of
1: old
0: footage.
1: Oh, no. Wait, hold on. I didn't know we had a before they were stars. I was like, you used to be a ballet dancer. And she's like twerking.
0: Yeah. Did they twerk back in the early
1: because mine stuck. I had to just go point.
0: I don't know what that was like.
1: Mine was, I was like,
2: I know what song that's too.
1: What was
2: well.
1: It? What is it?
2: The line there is, it's the look at my ass, look at my thighs.
1: Wait, what ballet class?
0: Toddlers and TRS vibes.
2: I think it's from the Legally Blonde musical.
1: Wow, that is hilarious.
0: But you were going to play, this is a full circle moment.
1: Yeah, because first of all, this is a dream because Tom Holland is an excellent dancer.
0: Yes.
1: He's playing Fred Astaire.
0: Yes, you're
1: right?
0: playing his sister.
1: You're not going to do those moves. But.
2: No.
0: Yeah, you can break those out.
2: I'm sorry, I'm bright red. I'm excited to dance. I love dancing. It was my first love and passion.
1: I can't wait for this. Have you guys started yet or...
2: I auditioned, and that's all I've done. And I started taking tap lessons.
1: I can't wait.
0: Erin, you've been on the show before, and we were so taken with you. Or maybe I was so taken.
1: Yeah, like I wasn't here. I missed it.
0: But now I'm blushy. But one thing we learned this time is that you wanted to be one of the fastest men in the world. Before you went into acting, you were a track star?
4: Yeah.
1: Let's find some video of you.
4: Yeah, no, let's not do that. No, I definitely wanted to be a track star. That was, you know, my mother's Jamaican, and as you know, that's track and field is a big part of our culture in Jamaica. So I grew up with that in the household, and you know, I wanted to be a sprinter. I did the 60 meters, 100 meters, and the 4x100.
1: Oh, so you were good.
4: I was quick, but I mean, I don't know how. You know, I'm definitely not as quick today as I would have been if I had stuck at it. But you know, it's definitely still a passion of mine.
1: And run.
4: A little bit, but I would say sort of it's more for fun now, more
1: it's
4: casually.
1: It's hard to be like out in a beautiful place and trying to sprint because then people are like, why are you doing that?
4: You're doing too much.
1: Okay, before you leave us, we have to talk about this fashion choice of Margaret's.
2: Margaret,
0: those shoes.
1: They're the Chanel barefoot sandals.
2: Okay.
0: Have you seen these, Erin?
4: This is my first time. You better, Margaret. Yeah.
1: I was just wondering, like, what if the ground is dirty? Like, it's a red carpet.
0: She's wondering it, too.
2: You know, I think I'll chew them over heels any day. Like, well,
0: were they comfortable?
2: Yeah, barefoot, for sure.
1: So what was the thought? It's just like you're one with the earth as you walk around?
2: The thought was, maybe people will just talk about this.
0: And it worked.
1: And it worked.
0: And it worked. Erin, lanterns.
1: That's
0: everybody
1: how
0: is obsessed
1: you.
0: With it.
4: Oh, thank you.
0: We want to know if there's going to be a season. I'd like to know if there's going to be a season two. I keep saying we, which is
1: sure.
0: She's my scapegoat.
1: Yeah.
0: Season two.
4: I mean, I don't have any information to give, but I mean, what I can say is the reception that we've received from the first season has just been overwhelmingly beautiful. You know, like the outpour of love, the outpour of enjoyment has just been our cup is full,
0: okay.
4: Our hearts are full, and you know, whatever happens next happens next. You know, I really try to stay in the present moment, and right now I'm in this moment feeling gratitude and thanks to not only everyone who had a hand in Lanterns, but everyone who had a hand in making it the success that it is.
0: See why we were taken? There's
1: you guys have both had such fun ranges of like different roles, and I was sitting here looking at you and I'm like, we've got Mustafa, everybody sees you and they do the dance and the tunnel with J-Hood, and then we have, you know, Lanterns, and we have Love of Your Life. Like, you've had a beautiful range of things you've been able
0: and
1: to do.
0: And also, Margaret, Maid was one of my favorite things to ever watch on television.
2: Yeah. I loved making that show.
0: You were excellent.
2: Yeah. Thank you.
1: So kudos.
0: All right. Thank you both. And this is such a great film. We both watched it yesterday. Love of Your Life is in select theaters today, and you can watch it on Prime Video on October 14th.
1: All right. Up next, singer and cookbook author Jessie James Decker shares her family's favorite recipe.

0: Jesse James Decker is a country music star, entrepreneur, and best-selling author, and now she's bringing her family's recipes to your table.
1: Her new cookbook, The Secret Sauce, is all about bringing her Southern, Sicilian, and Cajun roots. That's a combo.
2: It is. Her favorite dishes.
1: So scan that QR code to follow along. It smells delicious.
0: We love this. You did this with your mom and your sister.
2: I did.
0: And you guys, you must have learned a lot from your mom in the kitchen.
2: I mean, I know everything I need to know about mama.
0: Yes.
2: I grew up, you know, watching her cook, and she always made the most amazing meals. She cooked every single day. Mm. We just come from a long line of incredible women and cooks, and so this book made all the sense in the world to do it together. A lot of flavor going on.
0: That's so fun.
1: I love that. Are there food traditions that you want to pass down to the kids in the family?
2: Just to always eat well. You know, to me, meals are a celebration. They're an event. Never skip it. Don't rush through meals. Like, it truly is kind of like the Italians. I want it to feel like a celebration every time. Sit together with your family, say your prayers, eat your meal, and just talk to each other.
0: I love that.
2: Yes.
0: We need more of that and put our phones away. Okay.
2: Exactly.
0: So this is a recipe that you have actually made many times with your mom and your sister. We're making risotto.
2: This is a creamy sun-dried tomato, shrimp, and orzo. This is really delicious. We've got some shrimp over here. Do you want to, should we get started?
0: Sure, let's
2: do it. Okay, great. So we're going to season our shrimp first. We've got a little paprika, garlic powder, onion powder, a little salt. Listen, you do the level of flavor if you want. If you want to make it spicy, you can do that.
0: Yeah, were y'all a spicy family back in the day?
2: I didn't realize that we were.
0: Yeah.
2: You know, growing up on Cajun, you were just, this
1: always
2: is what,
1: just
2: you
1: what you do. Right?
2: Yeah, there was just.
0: Are you from Louisiana? Where are you from?
2: I get my hands dirty in this and touch the shrimp, but we're not going to do that.
0: Yeah.
2: My mom was born and raised in Louisiana.
0: Yes.
2: So she is a Cajun girl through and through, but our family actually came over from,
0: throw them in.
2: The onions. My family actually came over from Sicily and settled in a little town called Independence. And became strawberry farmers.
0: Ooh, I love that.
2: So to this day, my Gigi still does her Gigi's jam from the strawberries in the field. Still lives on the property.
0: How awesome is that?
2: So it's really special. Okay, so we're going to
1: play like that.
2: Pink this. Yeah. So let's pretend this is done because we know this is TV. Yeah. We're going to come over here. We've got our onions. So now we're going to add our orzo. We want to toast this.
0: Okay.
2: Just for a minute. Doesn't this smell good?
1: Yeah.
2: It does. I know. It's cozy season.
1: So did you take the shrimp out and then
2: leave the shrimp out after it's cooked.
0: And put it in a bowl.
2: And put it in a little bowl
1: right here. And then leave everything else in the pot.
2: Yes. It's TV, so you know we got to do step by step. But anyway, okay, so it's toasted over here. Mm-hmm. We're going to add our chicken stock.
0: Yeah.
2: Just like this. And if you don't like shrimp, some people don't, you can use chicken.
0: Yes, or make it veggie. Right?
2: Yes, my sister-in-law does a beautiful chicken.
1: There's something creamy. Yep.
2: Yeah,
0: there
2: All right, you're going to add your heavy cream or half and half. Sometimes I don't have heavy cream and I just use the,
0: the milk cream.
2: It's fine. Okay.
1: Oh, my goodness.
2: Then we'll let this, this is done. Okay, we're going to come over here now. Now you can see it all put together. We're
1: going
2: to add a little bit of spinach.
1: Early.
2: Something my mom always did is snuck vegetables in.
1: Oh, yeah.
2: Mm-hmm. Carrots, spinach, whatever it is.
0: We do that.
1: I think it adds a little color, too.
2: Yes.
0: Yeah, this is
2: I love you. I'm just getting to it. You just
1: can't help it.
2: Do it, girl. Okay, now we're going to add our sun-dried tomato pesto mix here.
1: And so you just keep it all in that same pot.
2: That's what I love about this is you can make this in under 20 minutes. These are fast, delicious meals. Just because something's fast doesn't mean it can't be delicious and
1: delicious.
2: Good for you.
1: Yeah.
2: Thank you. A little cheese.
1: Mmm.
2: Okay, and then once this, you know, and then we'll add our shrimp, of course.
1: That is delicious.
2: Isn't it so good?
1: So good.
2: So you can just cover this, and then it turns out looking
0: like that.
2: I was supposed to put a little
0: Parmesan.
2: Oh,
0: we just
1: well, you can
0: there.
1: Tell that you don't need it. And also, this would be good with chicken.
0: Mm-hmm.
1: Like, this would be.
2: It would be fabulous.
0: Because it's creamy.
2: But look how pretty. Look at the presentation.
0: And then these are skewers y'all make if you're having people over.
1: This is cute.
2: Yes. You know what's so funny? I started doing this last fall.
1: This is really cute.
0: It's adorable.
2: I went to a party where they were passing out skewers like this, and I was like, I'm going to go home and do that.
0: Yeah.
2: And even if it's just the six of us, I don't know.
1: It's
2: love
1: also just,
2: appetizers.
1: How cute is that?
0: That's adorable.
2: Serve this at your Thanksgiving. Mm-hmm. You know, make it for baby showers. I just think it looks pretty.
0: It's adorable.
1: It is. And what's the sauce? Is it just like
2: pesto?
1: My pesto's
2: the besto, baby.
0: Hey. You need to put that on a pillow.
2: I know. My husband makes. He's a a gardener, so we always have fresh basil.
0: How great is that?
2: Any herb you need, my husband's got. He's got a lot of good things.
0: Yeah, that is so great.
1: I'm sure, he would appreciate you saying that.
0: I know. You're the best.
2: You're the best. Thank you so much for having
0: me. To get this recipe, it's delicious. Head today.com/food and check out Jesse's new cookbook. 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
1: This is delicious.
2: Yummy.
1: All right. Up next, the three biggest decor trends for fall. Preston Conrad shows us how to get the looks on a budget.

0: There's no better way to get into a fall mood than with the decor refresh. And here to show us without breaking the bank is, to me, the GOAT of all time when it comes to this topic, Preston Conrad, the founder of Preston Lane.
1: Hi, Preston.
2: Hi. You know, this is like my Super Bowl season.
1: Fall is a good time for a refresh.
0: It is.
1: Actually, right? Any season.
2: I think fall is the best because it sets the intention for the hosting season, yeah, the holidays. And I think this is the perfect time to not go too thematic. Get in on the trends. Don't break the bank. And get pieces that can carry you through into the new year.
1: Well, one of the things that we're seeing a lot of, is dark wood. It's, yes, a good transition. So you have this little vignette here.
2: Yeah, I mean, if you guys can just think about the last couple years, we've been in this kind of Scandi light wood, yep, oak moment, from kitchen floors to countertops to furniture. And it's been amazing. It's highly transitional. But what I like is, I'm dating myself, but we're getting back to this walnut of like the 90s,
0: we're
2: right?
0: We're warming it up,
2: it
0: too.
2: It feels cozy. Yeah. It feels familiar. Yeah. And the thing is, this look can get really expensive because I'm seeing a lot of people jumping right into kitchen renovations to do this. A lot of my clients want to do that, wow, and it costs $1 billion.
1: Yeah.
2: If you don't want to do that, I brought in some really great ways to do it. Let's start off with these insane chairs. These, you guys, under $200 for the pair from Walmart.
0: No.
2: They're like $175 for two. You get the dark wood, which I think is so pretty. And then I think this kind of boucle moment.
1: These are gorgeous.
2: Isn't that really, really pretty?
1: And okay, here's the thing. You could just see these on TV and think they may feel cheap,
2: great. And they're really comfy to sit on. So that's a really easy swap. If you don't want to get rid of your whole dining room moment, you could bring in
1: these. Add them. Yeah.
2: You could add them. But then also accents. This lamp, guys, is from Amazon. Super affordable. It looks really high end. How fun. We're still in the whimsical shape moment, which I like. This is from Target.
1: I love it.
2: And I think this is adorable. Again, get in the dark wood here. I picked up this bowl at the flea market. So if you're just out
1: antiquing. What about these little guys?
2: H&M Home.
1: What?
2: $20. Can you believe it? They look so expensive.
1: So do you want to give them to us, Preston?
2: Yeah, you might need to keep them.
0: Okay. Now, are we doing fringe? Is that the thing?
2: I call this fringe benefits. So, I mean, we are
1: fringe with benefits.
2: Correct. Like, look at these photos, guys. These are fringe galore. We've got them on the bottom of sofas.
1: I know that, Biddy Bromley.
2: Chairs, yes, some incredible designers. Everyone is getting in on this, but this is really kind of a custom high-end look that can cost a lot of money. One of my favorite ways to do this, if you have a nice neutral sofa, pop on some beautiful fringe pillows.
1: But you don't make these yourself.
2: No, these are from Amazon. One of my favorite.
0: Really?
2: Yes. Talking about hosting season and getting into the holidays, one little trick I like to do for a guest bedroom is hang one of these tassels from your local craft store on the door handle. And it makes it feel like a hotel room. And you could do it in a pretty
1: color. Could you add a little do not disturb just in case?
2: You totally could. Now, another thing I love is we've got furniture with fringe here that's really affordable from Amazon and Target. But drapery is one of my favorite ways to do this. I made this in under 2 minutes.
1: Are you a DIYer?
2: Kinda, on my free time. I am, but I'm going to show you guys how to do it, too.
1: Good.
2: So you're going to grab a pair of curtains. These are from Amazon. They're linen. Okay. These are from the local craft shop. This entire bolt of tassel, I just put fabric tape on the back. If you want to peel that off, Chanel.
0: This is the type of thing
1: we can do.
2: Now, I like to start.
0: You do it so I don't mess it up.
2: Oh, you're stuck?
1: See, that's it. We say we can do it,
2: we can. It just takes a little magic of TV. I like to start a little higher than the bottom, so you get a little bit of the backing behind it.
1: Yeah, that's
2: smart. But guys, this looks so good when you hang it up
1: long. Will that stay?
2: It'll stay. I mean, it held Chanel's finger for like a good minute. And you can pick this up at your local craft shop, too.
0: What a great idea.
2: Good, right?
0: My daughter's into this romantic trend. A lot of the girls.
1: Oh, they are.
2: Again, I think this feels familiar. Look at these photos. We are seeing block prints and toiles and pattern on pattern. And again, this is a really high-end interior designed look. And you can spend a pretty penny doing this. I'm not going to have
1: you
2: do that.
1: Especially if you're like using fabric
2: to
1: make
2: and
1: things.
2: Custom fabrics and you're having everything upholstered. I think this bedding
1: Would
2: is
1: like
2: from
1: this?
2: Walmart. I think it's really beautiful. But one of the key things for this kind of trend is ruffle. And I think whether it's on a kick pleat of a chair or a simple pillow. Guys, this is from Target. It's under $30.
0: Really?
2: But you could also pull off this look with wallpaper and you don't have to hire someone.
0: How would you do that?
2: There's this incredible creator. Her name is Peony and Honey, and she did a collaboration with a company called Wall Blush. This is peel and stick wallpaper that you can do.
1: You need this for like your office.
0: I know, I was just about to say.
2: Isn't that beautiful?
1: And maybe Preston can redo your office.
0: Which office?
2: Wait, please.
1: Whichever one you want to use.
2: Please, don't tempt me with a good time. And then some gilding will totally get this look. This is from Target. This I picked up at the flea market.
1: Pretty.
2: Just a good gold frame with a kind of easy photo. And then these sconces, Walmart, you don't have to put them in, candles in them. You could put some battery controlled ones. but just kind of adding in those layers, those textures, the dried florals, it'll make it feel a bit more feminine.
0: This is gorgeous.
2: Yeah.
0: And you make us all feel better because this is all attainable style.
2: I want to hook you guys up with the good prices of how to get the look and not feel bad about making a purchase at home.
0: That's great.
1: Preston, we adore you. Thank you, honey.
2: Of course.
1: Coming up next, a look back at

0: History is made every day, so we are looking back at some of the events that have made October 7th special in our series.
1: This Day in History.
2: It's become one of my favorite segments. All right, it's a historic day in musical theater on this day in 1982. Andrew Lloyd Webber's Cats debuted on Broadway. It won 7 Tony Awards, including Best Musical, and was turned into a movie musical in 2019, starring Taylor Swift and Jennifer Hudson. Forgot about that one.
0: Well, most people didn't see it.
2: Yeah, and we can't forget to mention the iconic Grisabella.
0: Yes.
2: Mm-hmm. Wow. For our very own, I mean, you've had some hits. Well, we started the show with Dirty Dancing, and we end the show with Grisabella.
0: I feel like that was the real costume from Broadway, too.
2: And also, you commit. Or is that the Broadway version?
0: No, that was me.
2: Is that you? That's amazing.
0: But thank you, Chanel. On this day in 1995, Alanis Morissette's generation-defining album, one of my favorites, Jagged Little Pill, reached number one. She was the first Canadian female artist to score a number one U.S. album. It would go on to sell 33 million copies and win Album of the Year at the Grammys.
2: Oh, perfect timing. On and now! It was like you read it just
0: right
2: in time. I'm like, hurry up, Jenna.
0: By the way, all of the songs on that album.
2: Oh, my God. So good.
0: Isn't it ironic?
2: Okay. Don't you think?
0: Mm-hmm.
2: On this day in 1996, I graduated from high school and the iconic, look at this, Aardvark Arthur Reed. Oh, that's right. Made his PBS Kids debut in the show's first episode, Arthur's Eyes. The series, by the way, lasted for 20
0: seasons. Oh, I didn't know he had a whole fan.
2: I didn't either. With more than 250 episodes, it won 4 Daytime Emmy Awards and 1 Peabody.
0: Yeah. I love that. And we have got some celebrity shout-outs. Simon Cowell, Yo-Yo Ma, and Toni Braxton. That's a trio.
2: That's a combo.
0: They are all celebrating a birthday today. Happy birthday.
2: Happy birthday, guys.
0: Happy birthday.

0: You guys, tomorrow is going to be an incredible day because Oscar-winning actress Viola Davis will be here.
1: Oh, that's going to be so great. Plus, we'll catch up with country artist Wynonna Judd.
0: Wynonna Judd?
1: Oh, my goodness. Good morning. Welcome to Today. We'll start with our breaking news.
2: Start with the weather this morning.
3: Temperatures start to warm up. That's your latest weather. Pop start.
4: Yeah. Oh, welcome. This is Pop Start.
1: I started dancing. Yeah. I loved it.

0: Why don't we stop?
1: My best life is here at the Today Show.
2: Yeah.
0: Summer energy on the closet, next level.
3: Thanks, ladies.
0: We'll just get started, folks.
4: Best time of the morning.
5: People that watch the Today Show aren't just watching a show. They're people that are in the family. They're in our family.
0: They're allowing us into their homes every morning.
5: When we go out there and we get to meet people and they say, I love you, you feel like family. I always say, we feel like your family too. That's how we feel.
0: And they're so excited to be there. We get excited. We feed off that energy.
5: They're the reason we get up in the morning. It's the excitement of being part of something that's bigger than you. The word that comes to mind is alive.
6: This is Today.
0: When you walk in here and you see 40 people at 4 a.m. at about a 10, you can't help but feed off that. And you're like, whoa, it's a Studio 1A.
5: People who literally are up all night to bring this show to you. There's not a morning I walk in here that I don't pinch myself and think, I get to be here. Good morning. Welcome to Today. We'll start with our breaking news.
0: We'll start with the weather this morning.
4: Best time of the morning.
7: 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I loved it.
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0: We'll just get started, folks.
5: 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Welcome to Today. We'll start with our breaking news.
0: We'll start with the weather this morning.
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7: 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I loved it.
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0: We'll just get started, folks.

0: I scream, you scream. Okay, I'm going to stop right there because I know you know how it goes. We are here at New York City's legendary Lexington Candy Shop. Happens to be my neighborhood luncheonette. And there was a time when soda fountains and diners like this were all over New York City and all over the country. Whether it's a cone, a sundae, or an ice cream float. I gotta tell you, there's nothing that brings back memories like places like these. Today, we're getting the scoop and diving into the history of America's beloved sweet shops. It's time to head out of Studio 1A and hit the road for a new kind of culinary adventure. Follow me as I taste some of the most iconic foods around the country and meet the families behind them. Together, we're going to learn how a good meal has the power to connect us to our past, our future, and each other. It's no coincidence that here at the Lexington Candy Shop, one of New York City's most iconic soda fountains, they serve ice cream from the city of brotherly love. It's Bassett's, the oldest ice cream company in America. In fact, Philadelphia is home to many early ice cream innovations. And at the Franklin Fountain, we've got two brothers who have recreated a turn-of-the-century fountain that celebrates Philadelphia's unique contribution to American ice cream history.
1: We're very proud to be called Soda Jerks.
0: In the heyday of soda fountains, being called a jerk was a good thing.
2: A soda jerk is someone that jerks the handle on the soda fountain.
1: We are the Burley Brothers.
2: I'm Ryan.
1: And I'm Eric Burley.
2: Welcome.
1: Come on in.
0: Stepping into the Franklin Fountain is like time traveling to a bygone era.
2: I've always felt a kinship for the turn of the century. It just feels like maybe I was there in a past life.
0: The Burley family originally purchasing this historic property in 2002, but they weren't sure what to do with the storefront until inspiration struck.
2: The building is really what inspired us to do what we do here. It was built around 1899, and the original tin ceiling remains as well as the penny tile floor. So we really thought that a soda fountain kind of looked right for the space. There's certainly a sense of awe and wonder, sort of a transport through the time machine when you walk in the door, and that was really intentional.
0: The brothers working for nearly 2 years to restore the space.
2: It is not for the faint of heart to restore any old building. It's a labor of love, and frankly, we wouldn't have it any other way. It's part of the handmade nature of everything that we do here.
1: The kitchen itself was a preservation element, restoring the motor on the buttercream machine, fixing the belts. You know, the restoration of the building wasn't just the facade, but it's also the back of house spaces.
0: They also embarked on a mission to recreate an authentic fountain experience.
2: We took a number of road trips, in part to learn about the ice cream business, and then we would always pair soda fountain tours with those. So visiting places in the American South, going down to New Orleans, going to Savannah, seeing these old-fashioned soda fountain places, interviewing the soda jerks, the pharmacists, and really learning the culture of the soda fountain was a big part of our research.
0: Today, while we may take the simple pleasure of eating an ice cream cone for granted, that wasn't always the case.
3: I'm Sarah Lohman. I'm a food historian, author, and ice cream expert.
0: Let's go back to when ice cream was a luxury, largely available to only the richest of Americans.
3: We don't think of these as expensive ingredients today, but ice and sugar historically were very rare, and so only the wealthiest people could afford them. So it was usually made in the home, and by home I mean a large grand estate, by people who had servants, and then eventually people who owned other people. We're talking about the enslaved. So you also needed that literal manpower to make it. That all begins to change in the 19th century as technology and supplies change.
0: Traditionally, European ice cream was made with a custard base that included eggs. But a simpler style emerged in Philadelphia.
3: I think Philadelphia is the most important city to ice cream history, maybe Pennsylvania as a whole, because we had the invention of Philadelphia-style ice cream by a black man.
0: Augustus Jackson,
4: a black man who was a White House chef working under multiple presidents, including Andrew Jackson, is credited with advancing a new type of ice cream and method.
3: And he came up with an ice cream base that didn't use eggs, but was just as like creamy and luscious, but could be made with less ingredients, made quicker, and he supposedly had really, really tasty flavors too.
4: A free man, he later moved back to his native Philadelphia to start his own business.
3: So he made it and sold it, but then he also sold it to other ice cream shops too, and became very famous and very wealthy for this new style of ice cream.
4: Jackson's contributions made ice cream more widely available to more consumers. Philadelphia is also home to the oldest ice cream company in America, Bassett's.
5: I'm Alex Bassett Strange. It was my great-great-great-grandfather that started this company all the way back in 1861, and we're proud to be here today.
4: Bassett's was the first merchant to sign a lease in Philadelphia's historic Reading Terminal Market. And the family is still there serving up scoops today.
5: Bassett's ice cream is a 16.5% butterfat ice cream, and it's what's called a Philadelphia style, which means that it's made without any egg yolk.
4: Innovations to ice cream production, allowing more shops like Bassett's to open up in the early 1900s, and that ushered in a new type of meeting place where folks could socialize.
3: And then we also had ice cream saloons. Now, the name there is key. Saloon, yeah, means bar. And at this time, bars were places where only men could go, but ice cream saloons were one of the first public spaces that was socially acceptable for women to go to. So to have a public space was really meaningful to women. To have a space where you felt free, to have a space where you could safely flirt.
4: Soda fountains and parlors became even more popular and almost necessary during the 1920s.
3: When Prohibition hits and we ban the sale of alcohol, then there's really a need for these public spaces for people to gather and socialize outside of the home. And as we move into the soda fountain era, we have a lot of creativity in adding ice cream to different flavors of soda and making these incredible concoctions and sundaes. If you were a soda jerk at the turn of the century, you were kind of a local celebrity.
4: Today, the jerks in charge at Franklin Fountain are serving up nostalgia along with their vintage creations.
2: It's one of our newer soda syrups. It's made with real watermelon fruit. Come over here to our 1905 soda fountain.
1: Yeah. That is really good. You know, I don't want to mess with that flavor too much, so I'll just go with vanilla. Vanilla ice cream just rounds everything out nice, plays nice at the playground. And the bean specks on the vanilla show that it's made with real vanilla, not vanillin. And that's an old Philadelphia tradition of having bean specks in their vanilla ice cream.
4: Franklin Fountain's menu focuses on classics, but they also bring back long-forgotten flavors. Summer hits
1: like black walnut that tend to be kind of bitter, but mixed with enough sweetness can be really unique and good. Other flavors like pawpaws, which are our native fruit here in North America.
4: While others, misses.
1: A flavor that kind of bombed here, as an example, I'll tell you, was orange pineapple. Like, we really wanted to bring back orange pineapple as an ice cream, which was really popular at the turn of the century.
4: But the Burleys aren't just passionate about their flavors. They are working to keep a tasty tradition alive.
2: Our business has really enabled the preservation of a couple of historic buildings here on the block. And we hope that the fountain and the institution of the soda fountain continues and, you know, can be passed to succeeding generations of soda jerks.
4: Coming up, I visit a family-owned ice cream shop in Harlem and get a sweet.

0: Finish this sentence. Ice cream is...
1: love.
2: Ice cream is not easy to make.
0: And scene. We're up here in Harlem where the forecast is partly cloudy with a 100% chance of sprinkles. Why? Because we're outside Sugar Hill Creamery, where they're bringing the community together one scoop at a time. Let's check it out. Hey guys, nice to meet you.
1: Hi, it's nice to meet you.
3: That's Nick and Petrushka Larson, husband and wife, and parents to Isla, Zadie, and Nico.
4: So let's talk ice cream.
3: They're also the owners of Harlem's Sugar Hill Creamery, which the couple opened in their beloved neighborhood in 2017.
1: We're going to give you the scoop, Al.
4: Bam!
3: For the couple, that bam moment came after meeting up with friends in D.C. for some premium scoops.
1: We had small batch delicious ice cream, and that is when it hit us that this was not an experience that we could have in our own neighborhood.
3: The realization that they couldn't do this in Harlem was the beginning of their sweet journey.
1: When Nick and I started dating, he always said he wanted to own a food establishment of some sort. And then this, you know, moment in life kind of presented the opportunity.
3: Petrushka oversees the shop's marketing and business, while Nick, well, he develops their artisanal flavors, often looking to the neighborhood for inspiration.
2: The great thing about having a small shop, you see in real time, oh yeah, they don't like this, right? And our friends from Harlem, they are not shy to being like, yo, no, this is no good.
0: So your flavors are nods to Harlem.
1: Nods to our respective cultures as well. So I'm Black, African-American, and from the Caribbean. And Nick is from the Midwest and was raised on a farm. We're channeling Harlem. We're channeling childhood memories. We're channeling the way that we were raised, what we were eating. I think this is the best example of channeling our neighborhood. So we have a flavor called Cafe Tuba. And where the first location is, it's like a few blocks from Little Senegal.
3: The flavor Cafe Tuba uses coffee from Senegal.
1: We incorporate peanut brittle and the lean pepper brownies. So it's a bit of a twist on a classic, which we like to say we make, you know, twists on classics and then all their flavors that you wouldn't expect.
3: Many features of the Scoop Shop pay homage to Harlem, starting with the name.
1: Where we're sitting right now is a neighborhood that is adjacent to Sugar Hill. Sugar Hill is a neighborhood in Harlem that at the turn of the 20th century was the place where upwardly mobile Black people resided and came to, right? It was also the home of the Harlem Renaissance too. Many artists, activists were living here.
0: You know, you talk about the history and homages to this neighborhood. Was there some thoughts about that historic ice cream shop, Bumford's?
1: Yes.
3: Just before opening Sugar Hill, Petrushka learned about an iconic Harlem institution, Tomford's.
1: Small group of octogenarian Harlemites that just happened to be at this conference, and they were like, hey, she's opening an ice cream shop. This is crazy. And they're like, oh my gosh, it's like Tomford's.
3: Tomford's was in business from 1903 to 1983, located in the heart of Harlem at 125th and St. Nicholas. Unlike many early soda fountains, it catered to Black patrons, providing much more than food and ice cream.
1: It was the place that people went after, you know, church on a date. And we didn't know about it when we decided to open the shop, but after we learned about it before we opened the shop, we definitely channeled the history and spirit of that place here.
3: Sugar Hill's motto, the sweet life is a love affair between community and food. And it also has a historical meaning.
2: The sweet life is also, you know, a reference to the Great Migration. You know, when people moved to Sugar Hill, they were looking for the sweet life. We wanted to give our neighbors a little bit of sweet life as well, right?
3: Nick and Petrushka are hopeful that their spot will become the place for making family memories down the line.
2: Later down the line is to hear stories like people talking about Tomford's that are talking about what we meant to them, right?
1: To be a place where somebody could come in and say, my parents met here. What an honor. And I don't think that we take our role as, you know, the people who created this company lightly. Like, it is such an honor to be able to serve our neighbors and to also be a place that they continue to come back to.
5: I think that a lot of us have really fond memories of going with our family and having ice cream on a hot summer day, or like rolling past a rural ice cream stand and it's just like packed with Little League kids. Or when you live in a city, you've got your local ice cream place that you can walk to and the whole neighborhood is there.
3: And as for the future of Sugar Hill Creamery?
0: With three kids, Nick, are you hoping that out of those three, one of them is going to carry on the tradition?
2: It's a tricky question. Yes, I would, but you know, I'm not going to pressure them.
1: At the very least, we need them to work here during
6: exactly.
1: high school.
6: Exactly.

0: It's time for Sunday School. Say amen, say hallelujah.
1: Amen!
0: Hallelujah!
2: My Sunday School teachers at Harlem Sugar Hill Creamery kicked off my lesson with a special treat, a one-of-a-kind flavor made just for me.
3: You should learn to scoop with your own...
0: My own flavor.
3: Your own flavor.
0: My own flavor.
3: Yeah.
0: Wow.
2: All of the ice cream served at Sugar Hill Creamery is small batch, each flavor taking 2 days from start to finish.
3: The difference between a small batch and large batch is one is a freezer.
2: These machines allow more experimentation with mix-ins.
3: The reason why it's homemade and why it's better to use a small batch, for example, is you have freedom to do whatever the hell you want. You're not beholden to what can fit into a automated machine that, like, for example, can't put a particular like sauce in it because it'll be too thick or it'll jam something, you know, things like that.
2: And now, back to Sunday School.
0: So what's my flavor?
3: So your flavor. So we've heard around the way that you you're a fan of cookies and cream.
0: I am.
3: Also, you like sweet potato pie.
0: So I do.
3: Okay. So this is a combination.
1: And pecans.
3: The pecan element is a part of the sweet potato pie.
1: But yes.
0: I can tell you guys are married.
2: For my signature flavor, Nick started with a sweet cream base, then adding Nilla wafers.
3: Blended in, made a graham cracker pie crust with pecan, roast sweet potatoes, cook it down with, basically it's a holiday IPA, and poured the beer in it, blended it up, and then made it like a custard with eggs.
0: Wow. A lot goes into that.
3: A lot goes into it.
2: And a lot goes into forming the perfect scoop. But picture-perfect scoops wouldn't be the same without one very important invention.
4: The ice cream scoop was invented by a black man.
2: Alfred Crawley holds a patent for the ice cream mold and disher.
4: And that's the scoop that's like, it has a little handle that you squeeze and the thing scrapes and the ice cream plops out. He invented that in 1897 and sort of revolutionized ice cream culture.
3: So the side here is... to form it, the tip is to like kind of scrape it, right? So if you're like just learning, the best way is just a little bit up the top, like that.
0: Sides, and boom.
3: And you form it with the side.
0: Oh, so you're forming the ball.
3: Ball,
0: the
3: yeah, exactly. All right, voila.
0: Ta-da. Yeah.
3: So, the cup, now we'll get a little rinse.
0: Rinse. Okay, so you start.
3: You can also grab out the sides there too, because it's a little softer.
0: That's a sad scoop.
1: No, look, now you're going to form it.
0: Oh, now it's forming. Now it's forming. Oh,
1: yep,
0: look at that now. Oh, see? Hey, now we're talking.
1: There it is.
0: Wow.
1: There it
3: looks
1: is.
3: Good.
0: Hey, now.
1: All right, let's taste.
0: All
1: right,
0: time to taste.
5: The Al Roker.
1: Cheers. Well, actually.
3: Oh, we also have a special name for it.
0: Oh, what's that?
3: It's your neck of the woods.
0: Oh, I like
1: it.
0: Wow.
3: And this is
0: great.
3: Yeah.
2: Like all Sugar Hill flavors, there's an art to naming the ice cream. For example, their best-selling blueberry cheesecake, well, it's named for Petrushka.
3: So this is named after my wife, who's the chairperson of the board. She's the boss. This is the boss flavor.
0: Smart man.
3: This is the chief.
0: Ooh, that's good.
3: Yeah.
0: Mm. My work here is done.
2: Coming up, a whimsical creamery in Las Vegas known for its colorful

0: You know the old saying, what happens in Vegas doesn't always stay in Vegas, especially when it comes to a hot spot that's known for creating really cool desserts, Creamberry. These folks are recreating the ice cream parlor experience for a whole new generation of ice cream fans. And whether that's in person or via social media posts. Selfie, anyone?
1: I've seen some kids who can kill the burrito by themselves.
2: Most adults, it's funny,
1: they would share.
0: In Las Vegas, a few miles off the strip, is the flashy, fabulous, and insta-famous ice cream shop, Creamberry, opened in 2016 by husband and wife team Danny and Rosalina C., hoping to create a one-stop dessert cafe.
1: We set on a mission to bring in a wide variety of crazy, innovative desserts into one place.
0: For Danny, it was a dream come true.
1: I've always had a sweet tooth when I was younger, and I've always loved ice cream.
0: Rosalina, not so much right away. She favored traditional icy desserts from her native Indonesia, not American ice cream.
3: We love sweet stuff, but we don't really love like ice cream, but more to like shave ice. I said, why don't we bring our Indonesia dessert to our menu?
0: And just like that, Creamberry started offering shaved ice.
3: So we have the secret ingredients, which is the sauce, the red one, that make it very good with the condensed milk, with everything fruits on top for the shaved ice, and then it's a good combination.
0: Danny's focus was on the full menu, adding unique treats from around the world to Creamberry, desserts like Tyrolled ice cream and Filipino halo-halo. Recognizing the power of social media, Rosalina began posting photos and videos of their decadent creations to Instagram, and then later to TikTok. It's a practice that keeps modern ice cream parlors relevant, according to food historian Sarah Lohman.
4: I think social media is important because, I mean, there's people out there who are following ice cream places that maybe they'll go to, maybe they'll never go to, but it's like the visual appeal. Most people who buy cookbooks don't actually cook the recipes. It's like they flip through the pages to go on a journey. I think like social media and like ice cream social media lets us do that as well.
0: One of their most eye-catching treats, the legendary cotton candy burrito, a social media and IRL favorite.
3: Another one, maybe, ooh, look at this, the giant burrito.
1: Oh, the birthday burrito.
3: Yeah, the birthday burrito. I think that should be perfect for today.
0: Hashtag genius. The cotton candy burrito proves that something savory can be the sweetest inspiration.
1: I was having Mexican dinner one night and, of course, eating burritos and tacos. That's where it gave me the idea, hey, why don't I try to experiment this into a dessert? And lo and behold, it actually worked.
0: Rosalina was immediately impressed.
3: I was like, man, that's a good idea.
0: Creamberry was one of the first shops in the U.S. to offer the viral treat, but it took a few tries to perfect.
1: As everybody knows, cotton candy is very fragile, and any type of a moisture or it would just ruin the cotton candy.
0: The first step in the process isn't posted on social media.
1: Spinning the cotton candy is one of our trade secrets for our cotton candy burrito. So we usually spin it in the back in the kitchen.
0: The couple's young sons also deserve a shout out for their love of cotton candy and its impact on their business.
3: Our kids love cotton candy, so that's why that's the first time that we bring the cotton candy to our shop.
0: So what's more important, how their desserts look or how they taste?
1: Both.
3: Both.
1: If customers come in and they're visually attracted to it and they try it, and it doesn't taste good, they're not going to come back and get the same dessert.
4: So we eat with our eyes, right? So there's always been effort and consideration to the appearance of food. But the more photographs we can take and the wider they get spread, like with the spread of Instagram and social media, I think there's been even more of a sort of focus on how our food looks on camera. And ice cream is sort of the perfect medium for that. Like you can have a really wild color. You can have this like a really elaborate sundae, or you can have something that's just like really bold and beautiful. And luckily, because it's ice cream, it all still tastes good while looking good at the same time.
0: Other Insta and TikTok worthy finds include their made to order ice cream tacos and wild milkshakes. For Rosalina, the more social interaction, the better.
3: We really love to see the comments, how many likes we got, and then, you know, like a lot of people repost it too.
0: And those comments, good and bad, help the duo refine their creations.
3: Sometimes people say, oh, don't put too much sprinkle candy or whatever it is. And then sometimes we take it like, oh yeah, maybe not too much, just maybe only a little bit.
1: Yeah, it's very helpful for us as well, because then at least we can adjust what is necessary and to accommodate the customers.
0: The virtual shares are sweet, but it's even sweeter when followers from around the world get to try Creamberry.
1: We can never get enough of seeing all the smiles when the customers get their orders, just the facial expressions that they give us.
0: In an era when we're bombarded with options, the simple joy of heading out for ice cream has withstood the test of time.
4: I think that ice cream shops, spaces, parlors, ice creameries have survived because they've always fulfilled that community space and that family space. It's something that everybody can come together around.
0: And families behind the counter will keep scooping up sweet memories for years to come. When most of us think about Detroit, Motown, car manufacturing, even sports comes to mind. But when it comes to food, the folks here in the Motor City are all about one famous Frank, the Coney Dog. And no, we're not talking about Coney Island in New York. In Michigan, a Coney is both a diner to locals and a hot dog smothered in chili, topped with onions, and finished off with a of mustard. Now, there are dozens of Coneys in the Detroit metro area. Some bear the Coney Island name, others don't. But you'll always find some type of sausage, a bun, and a signature meat sauce on the menu. So, what makes Michigan crazy for Coneys? Let's find out.
5: 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It's a long love story.
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7: If you can drive and eat a Coney, it's not a Detroit-style Coney, in my opinion.
0: It's time to head out of Studio 1A and hit the road for a new kind of culinary adventure. Follow me as I taste some of the most iconic foods around the country and meet the families behind them. Together, we're going to learn how a good meal has the power to connect us to our past, our future, and each other. Welcome to Detroit. What do you say we travel back in time to the earliest days of the Coney? The folks at American Coney Island have been dishing up this local specialty for more than 100 years. In fact, this restaurant and the one next door, well, they've got a shared history. But American has been run by the same family for three generations. Founded by a Greek immigrant, this restaurant story is synonymous with the legendary hot dog of this city. What do you say we go meet the family?
8: One to go plain, one fry.
0: At American Coney Island, hot dogs aren't just a meal. They're memories. Grace Quiros is the third generation owner of this legendary spot. Grace.
9: Al.
0: Hi, good to see you again.
9: Good to see
10: you. It's been a long time.
9: It has.
0: We sat down to talk Coney traditions, turning points, and of course, toppings.
11: People are very passionate about their Coney Island hot dog.
12: Yes, they are.
11: Why?
12: Because it holds a nostalgia and a tradition to them. We see daily generations of people coming in here. Remember grandpa bringing them, my mom brought me. It's part of their growing up, it's part of their life.
0: 30 years ago, Grace took over the restaurant reins from her dad, Chuck Quiros. Chuck inheriting the business from his father, founder Constantine Quiros, AKA Gust.
11: Your place, this place on this corner, has been here for 105 years. What is it like being really part of the fabric of an iconic city like Detroit?
12: It's surreal. I mean, I think back to my grandfather and my dad and the things they saw here from riots to Tigers winning the World Series when they were good. Such a deep history and proud. Mm-hmm. I love this city.
13: The Coney craze in Detroit is really a legacy of the Quiros family.
0: Historian Joe Grimm, co-writing the book on Coneys in the Motor City.
13: The Quiroses came to Detroit from Dara in Greece, where this was a sheep herding town, and they needed to find work. And they really struck gold, as in the color of mustard, when they started making these Coney Island hot dogs.
0: In the late 1800s, Greece was facing a massive economic crisis, setting off a wave of global migration. By 1920, it's estimated that over 400,000 Greeks immigrated to the United States seeking new opportunities. Like most European immigrants of the era, they passed through New York before moving on to other parts of the country.
13: They entered, most of them, through Ellis Island, which is near Coney Island. They saw people on Coney Island and in New York eating hot dogs and said, ah, we're going to go into the hot dog business, but we're going to top it with something Greek. Now, the true origins, like who invented the Coney dog, lost to history. It just sort of happened in a lot of places in about the same time, mostly by Greek immigrants.
0: Gust and his brother, Bill Kuros, opening one of Detroit's first Coney shops in the early 1900s. A family rift caused the brothers to split, leading to side-by-side Coney operations and a long-lasting restaurant rivalry. Detroiters swearing allegiance to American or Lafayette, but only American is still owned by the Kuros family today.
13: We figure well more than 100 Coney Islands can trace their lineage directly to that flat-top grill.
0: Each Coney spot in the Detroit area and throughout Michigan has its own history, from National to Kirby's to Nicky D's, from Berkeley Coney Island to El George's to Leo's and more. But all of the city's Coneys have a similar foundation, starting with a steamed bun. You add a beef and pork hot dog.
13: Then it's covered with a chili sauce. And the chili sauce is where Coney owners can improvise and innovate. And then on top of that, it's going to be a yellow salad mustard and diced onions, and never any ketchup. If you put ketchup on a Coney dog, you might get thrown out of the restaurant.
0: Definitely a controversial condiment here.
12: Definitely no ketchup.
11: But I see ketchup behind.
12: We sell french fries. When customers come to the carryout and want, you know, I'll have a Coney with everything, every once in a while you get, okay, I want ketchup on mine too. We don't do it. We refuse to put the ketchup on the hot dog. And we've got people who got a little upset with us. I'm like, dude, I'm not putting ketchup on the hot dog.
11: Your grandfather immigrates here from
12: Greece.
11: Why hot dogs?
12: It was something that he had seen when he landed at Ellis Island in New York. He saw, you know, the amusement park. You got to remember, he was a young man, came over with no money. I mean, borrowed a pair of shoes. He heard the automotive business was hiring in Detroit, made his way to Detroit, thinking they'll hire me even though I don't know how to read or write. They didn't. On this little corner right here where we are now, he started a little push cart. We're Greek, right? We know food. So Grandpa remembered the hot dogs, made a Greek chili sauce. Our chili's a little unique.
11: You hear about a Coney Island hot dog. You think about Nathan's in New York City.
12: But here's the difference. I'm going to stop you.
11: Okay.
12: A Coney Island in New York is an amusement park that sells hot dogs. In Detroit, a Coney Island is the actual, it's the hot dog with the chili, mustard, onions on it. That's the difference. And I got a lot of heated arguments, people, about that.
11: Really?
12: In Detroit, it is the actual thing you're eating, thanks to my grandpa. Because he named it American Coney Island. He was so grateful he was in America and all the opportunities were given to him.
0: Grace, now in charge of carrying on the family legacy.
11: It's obviously been passed from generation to generation here. But each time you lose a member of the generation, it's got to be tough. You just lost your dad.
12: Yes.
11: Not too long ago.
12: Yeah, 6 months ago.
11: When you come in, do you feel him here?
12: I do. Yes, I do. And I feel a sense of pride. I miss him a lot, obviously. But I just feel his presence. I feel everything he taught me. My grandpa did his thing. Then once my dad stepped in and took over, he took it to the next level. Then I took it to a whole nother level, with my brother's help included.
0: Grace's brother, Chris Soteropoulos, helps run the business today. There's an American outpost at the Detroit Zoo, plus a new location in Las Vegas. They're also shipping Coney kits all across the country.
11: You get everybody from all walks of life, every demographic, every racial component.
12: You nailed
11: everybody
12: it,
11: comes here.
12: Yes.
11: The American Coney is the great equalizer.
12: I love the way you put it that way, Al. Exactly. We love our customers. I mean, our customers are like family. It's no joke. This is who made us. So we treat you like family. We don't know any different.
0: Coming up, I learn how to make the quintessential Coney.
9: One up!

0: At American Coney Island, the oldest family-run Coney spot in Detroit, they keep things traditional.
1: But, you know, as I look at your menu, and I look at the pictures, they're vintage, let's say. It doesn't look like you have strayed that much from the original menu.
2: We haven't. I won't. Why add to it when it's working?
0: You know what else is working? Me. I got behind the grill with Grace to prep the perfect plate of Coney's.
2: This is the proprietary hot dog. If you notice the natural casing.
1: Yes.
2: It's a 90% beef, 10% pork with a lamb skin casing.
1: That's like three meats in one.
2: Exactly.
1: A pork, beef, and lamb.
2: That's right. And that's what makes it pop. Like when you bite into it, it snaps like a party in your mouth.
1: Yes. Yes.
0: That detail kept popping up everywhere we went.
3: It's a warm bun. It's the snap of the hot dog.
4: When you bite it, you hear that pop.
5: You can tell it's a natural casing because when you bite it, it snaps back at you.
2: The steamer bun.
1: Ah.
2: That's what we were taught. They're in a steamer.
1: You know,
2: there's just enough steam in here. So you're going to pull out the bun.
1: Right.
2: Look for the cut.
1: Yep.
2: So open it up a little. Grab your plate.
1: Yes.
2: All right. So we're going to grab one.
1: Right.
2: Come over here. Do you want to top it or do you want to?
1: I want to watch the top.
2: Okay. Give it a little mix. This is that.
1: Little zhuzh.
2: Greek fiat, right. It gets a little messy. Some chili. Add a little more. You know, it'd be cheap with the chili. Greek spices.
1: Yes.
2: That's the magic.
0: The secret spice blend? Well, it's secret. But the chili is made with ground beef.
2: The tangy mustard.
1: Tangy.
2: Just a little lime. Nothing more. You take some onions, sprinkle them across, and there you go.
1: Boom. Okay.
2: 105 years.
1: 105 years of magic.
2: Next.
0: My turn.
1: Get a plate.
2: I need one up, which means I need one for a customer.
1: One for
2: everything
1: a customer.
2: Everything on it. Chili, mustard, onions.
1: Get the split.
2: Open it up a little more, Al.
1: A little more.
2: Right, that's not too bad.
1: Okay. Boom. All right, now I come over here.
2: Keep the bun open because you want the chili to go
1: in. Because I want the chili to go in.
2: Yeah, you want the chili. You want it, yeah.
1: I want that chili.
2: You're gonna chintz out on that chili.
1: Don't chintz on the chili.
2: Turn your dish a little so it's easier for you to pour over there.
1: All right. Oh, that really, it does have a creamy consistency.
2: See, it's really creamy, right. Exactly.
1: A little mustard.
2: There you go. Ooh, that's heavy mustard. Did they order heavy mustard?
1: No, they didn't. I'm making this for myself.
2: Exactly. There you go.
1: All right. One up.
2: Ready. There. Nice shot.
1: Yeah.
2: Awesome.
1: Woo!
2: Good job, Al.
1: Hey, now.
2: Life-changing experience.
1: It's magic in your mouth.

0: every great Coney needs a great bun, but not just any bun will do. A few miles from downtown Detroit is another family-run institution that's keeping the Coney tradition alive. What started as a small baking business is now one of the state's biggest suppliers of Coney buns. And that bun is the Coney Island Steamer. That's a good bun.
1: The Coney Island Steamer is a 6-inch hot dog bun.
0: At Metropolitan Baking Company, they like big buns and they cannot lie.
1: The Coney Island Steamer bun is our flagship item on the bun and roll line.
0: Not to mention, they claim to have buns of steel.
1: These buns sit in a steam table. The product's formulated for that steam table. That bun is going to sit there and it's not going to fall apart on you when you load it with all those condiments.
0: In Michigan, Coney dogs aren't just a tasty meal. They're big business.
2: The Coney business gave rise to supplier industries just as the auto industry did. So we need to have a major bun maker here. The big maker nowadays is Metropolitan Bakery, and they bake these Coney dog buns with the sponge dough method.
0: For three generations, the Cordes family, who also traced their roots back to Greece, has risen to the occasion selling specialty breads.
1: Metropolitan Baking Company was founded by my grandfather in 1945.
0: In the beginning, Metropolitan only sold simple loaves. Today, they produce dozens of items for grocery stores, high-end restaurants, and of course, Coney diners. And while their products have changed over the years, a few names have truly stood the test of time.
1: He was George James Cordes, namesake, and my father is James George Cordes, and I'm George James Cordes. My father, just like me, was bred in the business.
0: George credits his father for the company's massive expansion in the mid-80s.
1: This summer, we're going to be producing millions of Coney Island Steamer hot dog buns.
0: This abundance, pun intended, is all thanks to automation.
1: Automation is really what transformed this company. We went from packaging maybe 10, 15 loaves of bread a minute to 140 loaves a minute.
0: In 2001, after years of recipe testing, the signature steamer bun was added to the product line.
1: It is a hot dog bun that we've formulated to be used at the Coney Island restaurants in Metro Detroit specifically. This bun that we produce is in roughly 95% of all Coney Island restaurants.
0: And it takes a lot of dough to make all those buns.
1: So what we're doing right now, this is where it all begins. This is the mixing room. And we're about to create a 1,600-pound dough batch of hot dog buns. Major ingredients are going to be flour is 65%, you know, then you've got your yeast, you've got your sugar, you've got your oil, you know, and a bunch of proprietary ingredients. Any minute. That's roughly 1,200 packages of Coney Island Steamer hot dog buns. There you go. You did it.
0: That makes over 14,000 buns. After mixing, the dough gets cut into bun-sized portions.
1: You're looking at 3-foot sheets that were just guillotine, and now they're going into a smaller divider to be put into roughly 1.25-ounce dough balls.
0: Next up, time to proof.
1: After 60 minutes, the dough has risen. And after about 10 minutes bake time, we're going to have a fully baked hot dog bun that's prepared to cool.
0: The buns are almost ready.
1: The product's sliced, you know, after the cooling conveyor, and then it's paddled on top of each other to create a 12-pack, a dozen buns. The baskets are headed down to logistics and ready to be set up for routes.
0: Then it's off to stores in Michigan's finest Coney restaurants, including American Coney Island. While the factory may have a lot of machinery, George has always been hands-on.
1: So I worked here every summer throughout high school and throughout college, almost every position. And you really learn what hard work is as a kid to work in a bread factory, you know, when it's 110 degrees out.
0: When Grandpa George started the company, he had fewer than 10 employees. Today, they've got almost 100.
1: When they say employees, family employees, that's what John is. He's literally family.
0: John Grabowski has worked with all three generations of the Cordes family. At 12 years old, he took a summer job washing buckets at Metropolitan. Today, he's the plant's lead engineer.
3: It's like family. When you come to this business, everybody that's here They feel like family to me. Everybody says hello to each other. It's a good camaraderie. Everybody likes each other.
0: It's more than just bread and butter for the employees.
4: It's really nice being run by a family-owned business. You can come to work and feel like you're at home.
5: It's like a second family to me. We all work together. We get down in the dirt. We exchange all kinds of work habits, and we learn from each other, and we do the best we can.
0: The longtime employees are proud, keeping Detroit's Coney tradition going strong.
4: We all grew up eating Coneys, right? Comerica Park, baseball games as a kid with mom and dad and the grandparents, family time. Coney dogs go. That's a part of pretty much everybody's childhood. It's a joy to be a part of that heritage.
0: Today, Metropolitan's running 6 days a week, 20 hours a day.
6: The amount of product that we're sending out each day, from the first dough that's kicking out around 1:30 in the morning till the final package at 10 at night, I feel constant pride.
0: As for the future, George's kids seem to have inherited his love for the bakery.
6: My daughters, Cecile and Sloane, I bring them almost every Saturday. They actually tell me that they enjoy it more than Disney World. This is their favorite place on earth, just like what it was for me as a kid that age.
0: It's that joy and a family legacy that George hopes will carry on for many years to come.
6: I absolutely love what we're doing here. I love our history. I never want to be that third generation cliche. I want to continue the growth with my kids, my kids' kids, have them look back, family members, and say, wow, that's incredible. Look at what you've done.

0: new to the game, but loyal fans can't get enough of their chili, mustard, and onions. CMO, get it? But unlike most diners in town, here, the Coney, the sauce, and everything else on the menu is powered by plants.
1: My name is Pete Lacombe. I'm the owner of Chili Mustard Onions in Detroit, Michigan.
0: You could say opening a vegan Coney spot in the Coney capital takes guts and grit. And that's exactly what this family's made of.
1: I don't follow any rules. I follow the important ones, but I don't do what everybody else does.
0: Pete and his wife, Shelley, along with their daughter, Darla, launching CMO in 2018. It's the first and only all-vegan Coney spot in Detroit.
1: I would say my wife gave me the biggest kick in the butt to go vegan, and we did.
2: I had a vision that we were going to open a vegan Coney Island, and I told Pete that, and he told me I was out of my mind.
0: Pete and Shelley have enjoyed many a traditional Coney as lifelong Detroit residents.
1: When Shelley and I got married, she used to tell me all the time that I was going to open a restaurant, and it was going to be a vegan restaurant, and I said, yeah, I'm not vegan. So I asked her why she thought I was going to open a vegan restaurant. She said, you could never hurt an animal or sell animals. And I went, oh, you're so right.
0: Now, the family's been vegan for over 10 years.
1: It not only saved my life going vegan and saved my life by doing something I love, I got to do something I love every single day with the people I love.
0: Before entering the restaurant business, Pete worked in the auto industry, just like his dad and his granddad.
1: When I was in automotive design, I ate horribly. I smoked cigarettes. I drank a lot. It was just kind of the norm in that field. That was really in my blood, but it wasn't in my soul. Cooking was in my soul.
0: Pete's true passion coming from spending time with family in the kitchen.
1: So we lived really close to my grandparents, and what was in my soul was food. I cooked with my grandmas all the time. My grandma, my mom's mom, really should have opened a restaurant, and I feel like I'm living that dream through her.
0: That dream now possible with the next generation.
2: So Darla's our manager, and she takes care of the customers so well, and seeing the woman that she has become, we're so proud of her.
1: My wife and I, we've been through so much. We're partners in crime, partners in life, partners in love.
0: And partners in creating a home away from home for every customer.
1: I created CMO, the interior, to reflect like my basement or my living room where you can come over and eat at my house. Everybody's welcome in my home.
2: Every day, somebody wants to go tell him how fabulous this place is and how blown away they are with his food.
0: Since it first opened, CMO has been delighting vegans and non-vegans alike with their take on hot dogs smothered in chili.
3: The amount of love and emotion that is put into the food and every bite, you can tell that.
4: I've never had vegan food,
3: but it was really, really good. This just tastes so similar to it would as a regular Coney Island.
2: You know, it's hard to come by something that's like so close to like a childhood favorite.
0: Of course, I had to see if this Coney truly lived up to the hype.
5: Hey, Al.
6: Nice to meet you.
5: Nice to meet you. Welcome to my kitchen.
6: Well, this is really cool. We've heard all about this. When you're used to something that is meat,
5: yeah,
6: you know, getting them to try something that doesn't quite fit what they think it's supposed to be.
5: For me, I let my food speak. If I put something out there on a plate that is incredible, happens to be vegan, That changes minds and hearts, and you know, it's incredible.
6: I see your wife and your daughter standing out there. Are they taste testers?
5: Oh, my wife for sure, yes.
6: That's love.
5: It is. Oh, it's love. And we'll be married 30 years this year.
6: Congratulations.
5: So. Thank you.
6: Let's make some vegan magic.
5: Let's do that.
6: The hot dog, what kind of protein is this?
5: It's a pea and soy protein.
6: And this is your chili.
5: What's
6: the protein in here?
5: This
6: chili?
5: Is a Beyond crumble, uh-huh. A plain Beyond crumble.
0: A lot of Coney places are hush-hush about their chili, but Pete was willing to dish a little.
6: How do you make your chili?
5: I use a blend of spices, salt, pepper, garlic, onion, and a few other things that are top secret. We're going to throw that in our water.
6: Okay.
5: That's the hero right there.
6: Right there.
5: The spice is the hero.
0: The chili's brought to a boil, then thickened with potato starch. It was time to try.

0: try my first vegan Coney.
1: That's a healthy ladle.
2: It is. I usually do a little more than that.
1: Wow.
2: So, yeah. Do a lot of onions. Here they are.
1: Let's give that a shot. That's really good. Especially the chili.
2: Thank you.
1: How long did you have to work on the chili recipe?
2: You know, I hit it right on the head when we first went vegan, and then I didn't write it down. So then it took me about a year after that to really nail it down.
0: But even with a winning recipe, times have been tough for CMO.
1: What was the pandemic like for you guys?
2: It hit us extremely hard, and we're still struggling and fighting, and, you know, there's no quit in us, but it's been tough, yeah.
1: How's the future look for you?
2: I really don't know. We're trying. We're working every day, but I don't know what the future holds. I really don't.
1: If it's based on the taste of that, your future's bright, my friend.
2: Thank you so much.
1: That is good.
2: Thanks so
1: much. Wow.
0: The history behind Detroit's Coney Dog is truly an all-American tale, from the Greek immigrants who borrowed the name to a mashup of traditional flavors with a boardwalk staple. And now, there's a whole generation of locals who are ensuring that this regional hot dog is here to stay.

0: alive with the sights and smells and
1: tastes. Ah, come on. It's a food show. Now, nothing says autumn quite like apple. Whether it's a trip to an orchard like this, a warm slice of apple pie, or cheering with cider. But when did apples become the apple of America's eye? I left the Big Apple, and I'm here in Massachusetts, where America's history with apples actually began. So today, we are going to get to the core of how apples became a homegrown hero. How do you like dem apples? Time to head out of Studio 1A and hit the road for a new kind of culinary adventure. Follow me as I taste some of the most iconic foods around the country and meet the families behind them. Together, we're going to learn how a good meal has the power to connect us to our past, our future, and each other. My family and I have been coming here to Hilltop Orchards in Massachusetts for the past 20 years. That's right. In fact, you'd be hard-pressed to find a better fall family activity than apple picking, and especially the apple cider donuts. And of course, what also pairs well with a trip to orchards? Cider. And they make a lot of it here at Hilltop. Oh, and did I mention the donuts? Meet David and Sarah Martell, high school sweethearts who reconnected in their 30s. Together, they run Hilltop Orchards.
2: We're definitely an apple orchard, but we're also a winery and a cidery, so we're a triple threat.
1: Today, David handles the operations of the orchard, cidery, and winery, with Sarah focusing on guest experience. The orchard's historic cider mill, where David played as a kid, was renovated in 1997. Now, they call it home.
3: I started coming to this orchard when I was about 6 years old. My father worked here then.
1: David left the Berkshires and worked in construction for several years. When he decided to return home, he really went back to his roots, taking a part-time job at Hilltop.
3: I've been in the orchard business for about 12 years now.
1: David's the third generation in his family to work on the 100-something-year-old orchard.
0: Did you ever think that you would be running the orchard someday?
3: Not in a million years. I quickly fell in love with these apple trees and decided that's what I'm going to do. Diving in and learning about all the different apples and the history of apples.
1: And that history is pretty sweet.
4: I like to think of myself as an apple nerd. My name is Amy Traverso, and I'm the senior food editor at Yankee Magazine and the author of the Apple Lover's Cookbook.
1: Crab apples are the only variety indigenous to North America. Sweet apples were introduced to America by early colonists in the 1600s.
4: Sweet apples have their origins in this area of western China, sort of the border between Kazakhstan and Kyrgyzstan, called the Tian Shan Mountain Range.
1: Those apple seeds came over with the Jamestown Expedition, and trees were planted at Plymouth. But in the early days, colonists weren't making pies and tarts. Most apples grown in America at that time were more likely to be turned into cider than eaten.
3: Apples played a very important role when there was people coming from England. As they say on the boat, they would make hard cider because that cider would last, where water might spoil and someone would get sick.
1: This trend continued stateside. By 1775, 10% of all New England farms had a cider mill.
4: Today, I am at B.F. Clyde Cider Mill in Old Mystic, Connecticut.
1: Meet Amy Harrison and her daughter, Sarah Monk, fifth and sixth generation owners of Clyde's.
5: We're the last original steam-powered cider mill in the United States. Back in, you know, the 1800s, early 1900s, everybody had a cider mill that had a farm. We use the same press, it's the same mill, and not many people get to go to work and put their hands on a lever and say, you know what, my great-great-grandfather did this same thing back in 1898.
4: Cider was really important to early America because it was relatively easy to make. People had apples in abundance. Thomas Jefferson and John Adams famously loved it, drank it every day. Children drank it because it was low in alcohol, but it was often safer than water. Water could often be contaminated at that time.
1: These days, Americans don't drink as much cider as the founding fathers.
4: Two things happened to kind of bring the apple to its knees. We had immigration from Germany and Czechoslovakia, which were beer-growing regions. Beer took over as the major American drink.
1: Another reason behind cider's decline?
4: Prohibition. Apples were very strongly associated with cider at the time. They were really seen as a source of alcohol.
5: My great-great-grandmother was arrested twice, never convicted, but arrested twice for bootlegging.
1: In the 1930s, Apple's sinful image was reborn as shipping methods improved. Sweet apples from Washington State could be transported all over the country, and the industry grew.
4: Apples then had to be remarketed as just a dessert thing, as something you bake with or eat fresh from your hand. And so apples, they went through this rebranding and emerged as this sort of innocent, sweet fruit that wasn't going to get you drunk or do anything naughty. It was just going to make a nice pie.
1: Now, even hard cider is making a comeback, due in large part to the craft beer boom in the late aughts.
3: Gluten's having a moment, so people are shying away from a lot of beers. Cider is fermented apples, and that's it. Where a lot of other beverages or mixed drinks or anything of that nature could have a lot of preservatives and different things added to them.
1: Today, Americans are drinking 10 times more cider than a decade ago, and that's meant big business for Hilltop.
2: Most of our guests are cider enthusiasts that are relatively new to the cider craze.
1: Hilltop making around 1,500 gallons daily, and I got a chance to give it a try, or a press.
6: They say time to make the donuts, it's time to make the cider.
3: So here's some gloves. I see okay. You brought your boots.
6: Yeah, I did.
1: The process starts with freshly picked apples that are washed thoroughly. Next up, culling. As Benjamin Franklin once said, the rotten apple spoils his companion.
3: They're sorting through what's coming down the conveyor. This apple has some dings and bumps.
1: The good apples are sent to the grinding wheel.
3: And they will get ground up to an applesauce consistency.
1: Now it's my turn to prepare the ground apples for pressing.
6: So it's like an apple sludge diaper.
3: That's it.
1: Then the apples get pressed down to the last drop. That's 2,000 pounds of pressure per square inch. Up until this point, the process for sweet and hard cider is the same.
6: Excellent. And nobody got hurt.
1: Sweet cider would be bottled at this stage. For hard cider, the fermentation process begins.
4: So sweet cider becomes more popular once we can refrigerate apple juice to prevent it from fermenting.
1: In the mid-20th century, cider stands and apple picking became an American pastime, a tradition my family's enjoyed for more than 20 years each fall.

0: There's just something about apple picking that inspires my best dad jokes.
1: What apple sayings have you heard?
2: There's a lot of insider sayings.
1: Okay, I got one for you. Okay. They say the family that plays together stays together. The family that picks together sticks together.
2: There you go.
0: As far as my kids are concerned, my jokes are as much a part of our annual tradition as the apples themselves.
1: It's like, oh, Dad.
0: My family's been coming to Hilltop for more than 20 years, even before my two youngest were born.
3: I don't know if it's something about the season when apples ripen and it's starting to get cooler and you're thinking about like comforts of home and coziness. People have very intense emotional connections with apples.
0: Agritourism in the United States started becoming popular during the Industrial Revolution when city dwellers looked to nature for recreation. Labor shortages during and after World War II saw farmers calling for volunteers to help pick crops. By the 1960s, enterprising farmers recognized America's love for apples. In the fall, the You Pick tradition became a profitable pastime at orchards all across the country.
1: Is there a right way and a wrong way to pick an apple?
0: Spoiler alert, there is a wrong way.
2: The problem with twisting and pulling the apple is that if it is not ripe, you're going to also get next year's apple.
1: Can you show me?
2: I can. So this is an apple that I know is not ready to pick yet.
1: Okay.
2: So if we were to lift up on this, if it was ripe, it would come free.
1: Right.
2: So it did not come free. Okay. Right next to it is some Macintosh apples.
1: Okay.
2: And if you go ahead and lift up on one at a kind of at an angle into the sky, it comes
1: just
2: free.
1: Like that.
2: So that means that it's ripe, okay? And the other thing is, well, that's the worst thing you can do when you're picking an apple. So we treat these like eggs, and we place them in the bucket.
1: Place them in the bucket.
2: There's sometimes little brown spots on them. That's from fingers.
1: Oh.
2: So the worst thing that you can do to somebody with a farm stand or a fruit grower is grab their apples and start squeezing them.
1: I do like the Honeycrisp.
4: Honeycrisp it is.
1: I was Gala, but I've moved to the Honeycrisp.
0: With an empty nest, I thought this year's Roker family trip was going to look pretty different. But then I heard from my boy at college.
1: Nick was very adamant about, okay, are you going to come pick me up so I can go apple picking? Because I thought, this will be the first year we don't have anybody to apple pick with.
0: Much to my delight, the family that picks together does stick.

0: for you. American Pie is certainly an American icon. And in Southern California, one local family's pies have achieved all-American status. And this holiday season, they're gearing up to make over 50,000 of these each week.
1: I love apple pie. Every time I eat apple pie, I think, man, my mom just hit it out of the park.
2: I'm Dave Smothers.
1: I'm Tim Smothers. And our mother started the Julian Pie Company in 1986.
0: From a young age, Liz Smothers developed a passion and a knack for baking.
1: She often tells a story of standing on a milk crate next to her mom.
3: I was probably 4 or 5 years old. I would crawl up on a box and take the little leftover pieces of dough and put them in a jar lid. I would put the little apple in my jar lid and cover it, and she would bake it in the oven just along with hers, and I would eat it. I would say that if I had not had that experience, I would never be in the pie business.
0: In the early 80s, the Smothers family moved to Julian, California, a picturesque mountain town near San Diego.
1: Funds were tight, so my mom ended up taking odd jobs.
3: When we moved here, I had to go to work. The only place that a job was available was in a bakery. And I tell you, after I started working with pie making, that old love just came right back.
0: That love was mutual. Liz's pies were in high demand at the local bakeries where she worked, quickly gaining a loyal following.
2: She had built up a reputation. There were stories that they would go in and go, well, I want one of her pies, and point at my mom.
0: A historic gold mining town, Julian thrives thanks to agriculture, namely its award-winning apples.
2: Once we came out here to Julian and she saw the opportunity, she just never looked back.
3: Wild horses couldn't have stopped me. Honestly, I was not thinking of how much money can I make. I just was dying to make a good pie like my mother made.
0: 2 years after moving to Julian, Liz opened her own shop, the Julian Pie Company. She was 50 years old, proving it's never too late to embark on a dream.
1: My mom baked 120 pies and she sold out the first day. It was a great grand opening.
0: In this shop, there's an apple pie for everyone.
4: It's the apple crunch with vanilla ice cream. It's not too sweet and it's really fresh.
5: This is the most amazing pie I have ever had in my life.
0: From cherry apple to apple rhubarb, today, Julian has 15 unique apple pie varieties in rotation.
6: Thank you so much.
1: The most popular seller is the Dutch apple. My mom's kind of joke was that that's the pie that pays our rent.
0: Today, the busy bakers here make up to 10,000 pies a day. Pie production beginning around 3 a.m. It's no surprise that fall is their busiest season.
1: Thanksgiving's the Super Bowl, and Christmas is like another Super Bowl.
0: The pies are primarily made by hand, starting off with four ingredients.
2: Pie crust is just flour, water, shortening, salt.
1: That's it.
2: It's the way you handle the dough, so you get a nice short bread crust rather than a chewy crust.
0: The brothers say their mom had a gift for knowing just when to stop kneading to make it perfect.
1: If you don't get the dough right, you might as well not have the business. Miguel's worked with my mom. He knows exactly the precise measurements of how to do things. We add a few hundred pounds of flour, very ice cold water.
0: The twin arm mixer blends the dough.
1: That's what I think of as grandma's hand.
0: The 400 pound batch of dough heads to the extruder where it's cut into individual portions.
1: So a 9.2 ounce puck falls into a pie shell, smashes the dough into a perfect shape, then they go into our freezers and we use them as needed.
0: Next up, assembling the pies. Apples are peeled, sliced, then spiced.
1: Cinnamon, sugar, and salt. This is all my mom's original recipe. There'll be a little bit of butter. Every time that dumps, I just get giddy. I'm like, yes, we hit it out of the park. So these pies have all been packed. They're nice and round, kind of like a mushroom. Patty's going to begin lifting, which is separating the crust from the pie tin. If you don't do this step right here, that pie will bubble over in the oven. My mom was a queen fluter.
0: The pies are brushed with an apple cider egg wash before baking. Then they're cooled, boxed, and ready to be shipped. Julian's pies are sold in hundreds of stores, including big grocery chains like Albertsons, as well as mom and pop shops throughout San Diego.
7: My name's Sierra Smothers. I'm Liz Smothers' granddaughter. I grew up baking pies with my grandma. This job was actually my first job in high school.
0: These days, Sierra pitches in wherever she's needed, including driving the delivery truck.
1: I said, Sierra, do you want to spend the day with your dad and help me deliver pies? And she, of course, jumped at the opportunity. So we had a whole day together delivering pies. Everybody loved it.
0: Julian now has two locations, employing almost 70 people. So many admire their company's founder.
8: It's the best spot.
9: No, everything I do is very, how would Liz want it done? Liz's perfectionism and attention to detail is really what's brought this company to the magnitude that it is. And if we don't carry that on, then what are we doing?
0: Liz passed away peacefully, surrounded by family in May. But her legacy lives on through the beloved recipes her family works hard to preserve.
7: I just hope that she's looking down and whatever that we do, we have her in our hearts and that she's proud.
1: Oh, this is where you get choked up. No, it's very special. I really miss her. She left a huge legacy with big shoes to fill.
0: As for the future of Julian, the Smothers continue to welcome customers old and new with open arms.
1: Come again, sweetie pie. That's my mom.
0: Coming up next, a North Carolina family is giving candy apples a glow up with their colorful and creative...

0: How do you make apples even sweeter? Well, you dip them in candy, of course. Candy apples have long been associated with boardwalks and state fairs, but there's one entrepreneur in North Carolina who's taking this traditional treat to a whole new level with a colorful twist on the classic coating.
1: My name is Kim Battle, and this is my husband, Travis Battle, and we are the owners of Candy Apples by K.
2: Thank you.
1: I would describe Candy Apples by K as the world's first hard candy apple shop. We specialize in the hard candy apple that started out with the traditional carnival treat, and then we've expanded that to different colors, different flavors.
0: According to most historians, American-style candy apples were invented in New Jersey in the early 1900s. They're known for that signature cinnamon-flavored red shell, until now.
3: I like the tropical punch.
4: My favorite flavor is turtle.
5: I would certainly say that the variety makes them special.
0: For Kim and Travis, this treat has an especially sweet history.
1: Candy apples have always been a favorite. My husband used to bring them to me when we were dating. And then when I threw his surprise 40th birthday party, I wanted him to have gold candy apples as a favor. We found someone to make them. And then she encouraged me, you know, you can make these yourself. You could do this yourself.
0: Wanting to enjoy candy apples year round, Kim began developing unique candy recipes at home. Her kids, her first taste testers.
1: Eventually, it picked up, and neighbors and friends would say, oh, I would buy some from you if you have some. And I thought, let me start an Instagram page and see how many people are interested in candy apples. At this point, I'm working full-time still as an accountant, and on the weekends, I would start doing markets to offer these candy apples.
0: When Kim got laid off, she saw an opportunity to pursue her dream full-time.
1: There's never been a storefront that just focused on candy apples, and you love going in a cupcake shop and you're like, ooh, all the flavors and the beauty of having the case displayed of all these treats. And I thought, that would be so yum to have the same thing, but just in candy apples.
0: Candy Apples by K officially opened in April 2019. A line of eager patrons stretched down the sidewalk on opening day.
6: Any dream of hers, I'm definitely going to support it. It's going to become my dream as well. So we took off with it.
0: Today, Kim and her team make over 40 different flavors and rotate their offerings each week. The process starts, of course, with fresh apples that Travis picks up from local farmers markets each weekend.
7: Those are pretty.
1: In our opinion, the Granny Smith apple is the best apple to use. That tart, hard, crisp apple is perfect against sweet candy.
0: The apples are washed thoroughly in vinegar and hot water to remove that waxy coating.
1: And it creates a smooth surface for the candy to be applied to. In the candy apple world, this is a dirty apple and this is a clean apple.
0: The apples need to dry for 24 hours or else the candy coating won't stick properly.
1: And this might just be my opinion, but the more I've dipped, I feel like covering the apple all the way to the stick is ideal for presentation.
0: Kim's candy starts with a base of sugar, corn syrup, and water heated to 300 degrees. Then flavor extracts are added. She's experimented with dozens over the years, including blue raspberry, sour watermelon, and pina colada. And while we couldn't get her to divulge exactly how she gets those eye-popping colors, Kim did reveal one secret.
1: Making sure that you're using bright colors and that your candy is not transparent would also be a key to making sure that you have a beautiful apple.
0: Many apples get a little extra love with candy pieces or nuts. The store now offering a variety of dipped treats, including candied grapes and chocolate-dipped fruit. But the classics are always on standby.
1: Our family favorites are definitely still the carnival. The turtle, which is caramel, milk chocolate, and pecans, is also a huge favorite. It's one that we can slice and share with everyone.
0: And they really do mean everyone.
1: We have 5 kids ranging ages 2 to 22. They all contribute something different even to the family business, and they're very familiar with candy apples. They're so used to seeing them that I think the 5-year-old's first word was apple.
6: It was apple.
0: Elena, the couple's oldest, works at the shop. She also handles their social media to help boost business.
8: This is carrot cake.
1: I feel it's really brought her out of her shell. I mean, she was an introvert and very quiet, but this has really blossomed her into being a lot more outgoing and engaging in conversation with customers.
0: The younger kids continue to taste test while Travis pitches in where needed.
1: He works full time, but still in the evenings at night, he's washing apples, he's stocking the store, he's getting all our supplies. I think often, like, I don't think I could have done this with anybody else but him.
0: Kim, owing a large part of her success to a generation that came before.
1: Our moms played a huge role as well. Travis's mom was so precise in developing a process, and a lot of the ways that we dip and a lot of our little tricks and secrets came from her. And then my mom working the store, she was actually washing apples as well.
0: She's grateful they were able to enjoy her success early on.
1: Last year, last April, my mother-in-law passed away. And after losing her, that was very traumatic and hurtful for our family. She was the matriarch of the family. And so 2 weeks later, my mom passed. And we weren't expecting that of, you know, either situation. We are definitely keeping them a daily part of our lives, remembering everything that they've taught us and instilled in us, knowing how tickled they were about how far the business had come. I don't think there's a day that goes by
7: that we don't talk about them or think about them.
1: A lot of times when we're doing things, we can kind of feel their peaceful spirit with us and encouraging us and pushing us. And without that, I don't know that we could continue, you know?
0: And just like their mothers, Kim and Travis are passing down many lessons to their children.
6: I believe some of the things that the kids have learned by watching Kim run the business is resilience, patience, love and passion. You know, great job managing both.
0: Apples are a true American icon. At their core, they're a shining example of innovation and versatility, and their place in U.S. history is one of patriotism and pride. But most of all, they foster a sense of togetherness.
8: Oh, pie there. Craig Melvin here, filling in for Al Roker on this episode of Family Style. And today we're talking all about one of the country's most popular desserts and a holiday staple. We're talking about pie. And as a Southerner and a pie lover, pecan here, it's my favorite, not pecan, pecan. So this assignment was almost too good to be true. From our Thanksgiving tables to our 4th of July barbecues to Christmas and the winter holidays, pie is central to so many of our celebrations. Homemade or baked at wonderful shops like this one called Michelle's Pies in Connecticut. Americans sure have strong feelings for pie. See what I did there? But how did we become a nation of pie people? Join me as I slice into the significance of this iconic dessert and piece together how and why different pies are so important to communities across this country.
0: Time to head out of Studio 1A and hit the road for a new kind of culinary adventure. Follow me as I taste some of the most iconic foods around the country and meet the families behind them. Together, we're going to learn how a good meal has the power to connect us to our past, our future, and each other.
8: Yes, pecan might be my favorite, but this is my second favorite. I'm a huge fan of a good old-fashioned sweet potato pie. And I'm not alone. For millions of Black Americans, making a sweet potato pie is a meaningful tradition this time of year. And in Minneapolis, one woman stopped selling her highly sought-after sweet potato pie and, with the help of her family, started giving them away for free. Now, through her nonprofit, she is bringing generations together to bake and then gift her tasty pies. It's a recipe for spreading love and creating meaningful connections. You could say they're baking the world a better place.
9: Here's to the joy of our blackness, our beauty, our energy, our power.
10: Yeah.
9: Just being able to come together in unity. Onward.
10: Onward.
8: That's Rose McGee, the founder of the Sweet Potato Comfort Pop. On a fall morning, a group of women gather at her home just outside Minneapolis.
11: I appreciated young Brittany Wright approaching me and saying, Miss Rose, you really should teach us young women how to make sweet potato pie.
12: I'll just take a little piece of the shell itself and just slide it in there, and that'll pull it right out a lot easier than trying to use a spoon because it's thicker.
8: Passing a tradition from one generation to the next.
13: Mama Rose is really good at bringing people together, making them feel welcome and having a sense of belonging. And so I thought it'd be really cool on my birthday to bring a bunch of women together, sharing experiences, learning how to bake pies, learning something from the African-American tradition.
8: Each attendee will be making 3 pies to share with their community. 1 to keep, 1 to gift to an elder, and 1 to gift to someone younger than them.
12: Once we got the first batch of sweet potatoes boiling, I started exhaling. When you peel, you always go to the tip, and then it just pulls right off.
8: For Rose, sweet potato pie is not just dessert, it's a catalyst for connection, one that she considers sacred.
11: It seems like it's all about the pie, but really, the pie just happens to be the sweet spot that brings people together. I used to sell the pies years ago. No idea that one day I would feel compelled to give them away. Not to sell them, but to give them away. I started Sweet Potato Comfort Pie in 2014, not really realizing that that's what I was doing. After the killing of young Michael Brown in Ferguson, Missouri. And I was sitting there watching television, like felt this calling. I obeyed that calling and made about 30 pies, packed them in my car, and my son Adam drove down with me. But what I discovered was people wanted to be heard and listened to. They wanted to feel that they were being respected. So I took that to heart and brought it back home.
8: Back in Minneapolis, when George Floyd was killed, Rose stayed up all night baking pies to take to the memorial site to help her own community heal.
11: And I didn't know what to do except make some pies. And that's why I know it's not just about me. It's bigger than that. Is anybody really going to respond to that? And people do.
8: The organization's mission is to strengthen and cultivate relationships with the solidarity and story sharing that is part of making and receiving the pie.
14: I'm not trying to over-emotionalize anything, but I will say, it's something when people allow you to feel purpose and allow you to see beauty within yourself.
8: The sweet potato pie we know today was inspired from West African cuisine and dates back centuries. To get to the root of its origins, we must first talk about yams.
15: I'm Rossi Nastopulo. I'm the author of Sweet Land of Liberty, A History of America in 11 Pies. So a yam is an old world crop and a sweet potato is a new world crop. And so yams are really an important part of the West African diet, whereas sweet potatoes, they are grown kind of on this side of the world.
8: In the United States, sweet potatoes grew abundantly in the South. Enslaved black Americans tended to these crops and cooked with them, contributing to many of the sweet potato recipes we know today. However, credit to black chefs and cooks didn't come until the late 1800s.
15: There was Melinda Russell's A Domestic Cookbook, and then Abby Fisher's What Mrs. Fisher Knows About Old Southern Cooking. And so these are 2 black authored cookbooks that included recipes for sweet potato pie and really were an opportunity for these black chefs and cooks to reclaim their knowledge and have the credit given to them. When emancipation comes, they continue to make sweet potato pie, and this time they're making it for themselves, their families, and their communities.
16: So you're just gonna put in a third of the way.
8: For those close to the sweet potato comfort pie,
16: It's what's in the batter that really truly matters. Antoinette Pearson Ettinger is a pastry chef and helps manage the kitchen at Sweet Potato Comfort Pie Gatherings.
17: I was at the first meeting in here in Rose's living room. When I was growing up, if there were some trauma in a family or some celebration in a family, you went down the street with the pies in your hand to present to the family that was either in need or is celebrating and communicate with the folks that are there.
12: The pies are ready.
16: Today, back in Rose's kitchen is one of those celebrations in honor of Brittany's birthday.
11: What I appreciate about this, we have been in responsive mode. We try to respond to these crises that happen across the country and locally. So to do something more celebratory is very uplifting and very inspiring for us all.
9: It's a sisterhood. Through these pies, through Mama Rose, we're able to celebrate each other, empower each other, encourage each other, and we're doing it in a way through unity.
11: The future of Sweet Potato Comfort Pie, I believe, is a good one. Everybody has this need of wanting to connect, and when you're baking pie, you're gonna connect.
16: The heart of the Comfort Pie connection is love and a commitment to greater good. And of course, always keeping their eyes on the pie.
13: When in doubt, bring a bunch of black women into the kitchen and we'll figure it out.
16: Coming up, a family in Lancaster, Pennsylvania, whose ancestors helped invent a sticky dessert that's still being served up today.

0: And welcome back to Family Style and another pie rich with history and a little sugar as well. Some say the origin of this pie known as Schuflad can be traced back to a cake, specifically the Centennial Cake. It first appeared in Philadelphia circa 1876, celebrating the 100th anniversary of the Declaration of Independence. And while the exact origins of the Schuflad pie are lost to time, no matter how you slice it, it is a true American original.
1: In the heart of Pennsylvania's bucolic Amish country lies a town with a name that sounds like a familiar adage.
2: Bird in Hand is nestled in Lancaster County. A lot of farming, a lot of agriculture, and a lot of really good, hardworking people.
3: Just has a peaceful and calm feeling. It just envelops you.
1: Bird in Hand isn't just the name of this small village. It's also the namesake of a family-owned corporation that runs a group of lodges, a campground, and eateries. John Smucker runs the business. Under his wings, the Bird in Hand Bakery and Cafe, best known for its shoe fly pie. Raised Mennonite, John and his wife Myrna have deep roots in this neck of the woods.
2: My family's story in Pennsylvania begins in 1752 when my immigrant ancestor Christian Schmucker emigrated from Switzerland and Germany, came to America, established a farm homestead here in Lancaster County. And I'm the eighth generation.
1: Pennsylvania Dutch refers to immigrants who came to the U.S. from German-speaking countries in the 18th and 19th centuries, mainly to escape religious persecution in Europe. By the late 1700s, it's estimated that these immigrants accounted for more than a third of Pennsylvania's population.
2: Well, that'd be the new farmers. He's out there doing it.
1: John's ancestors, along with countless others, brought with them new types of cuisine and helped invent that sticky dessert that's famous in this region, shoe fly pie.
4: The origins of shoe fly pie are a little bit murky. One historian traces it back to Centennial Cake, which was made in the 1800s as a celebration of Pennsylvania's centennial.
5: Shoe fly pie, an apple pan, Dottie makes your eyes light up.
4: And so that was a crustless version that then once it becomes placed in a crust to become more easily transportable, that turns into shoe fly pie.
1: The Smucker family has been serving up their family shoe fly pie to the public for more than 50 years, and they've been baking it for much longer. But what exactly is shoe fly pie?
6: I'd start with delicious.
7: The topping is different, so it's not so sweet pecan pie with no pecans.
4: Shoe fly pie is a type of molasses pie. It's really a product of Pennsylvania Dutch cuisine, and it's distinguished by its inclusion of streusel, which is very classic to those types of European cuisines.
8: On the frontier, they had a limited amount of ingredients, a limited amount of resources, and so one of the products that they would have had was molasses, and molasses was stable.
1: Most shoe fly pies include molasses. The Smuckers, however, do things a little differently.
2: We do not use a molasses product for our shoe fly pie. We gravitate towards a light table syrup.
1: Another unique feature of shoe fly pie, the traditional ingredients don't require refrigeration, making it a convenient treat for the many Amish residents in this part of the country. That's Anna Mary Smucker, or to those who knew and loved her, Grussie.
2: My grandmother, Anna Mary Smucker, was the one who I would say was the ultimate pie baker in our family. I'm sure she picked up recipes from her mother, who picked them up from her mother before that.
1: In a 1938 edition of National Geographic on the Pennsylvania Dutch, Grussie was even featured with four of her kids, including John's dad, and a shoe fly pie. John comes from a long line of bakers influenced by his grandparents and his parents.
2: My mother was a pie baker, so she was a busy cook and a housekeeper. And my father was out on the farm and doing different businesses, and so she was busy in the kitchen taking care of the family.
1: In 1970, John's father, Paul, opened the family's first restaurant. There, they started serving the family's signature pie to locals and tourists. In the mid-80s, John opened another nest for foodies, Bird in Hand Bakery and Cafe, just to keep up with the soaring demand for their baked goods.
9: Pumpkin pie, shoe fly pie, and cherry crumb pie. Ah, I just love pies.
1: The pies here are all made from scratch, including the ooey-gooey wet-bottom shoe fly, using Smucker's recipe that's been passed down for generations. And apparently, this pie isn't just for dessert.
2: I have it for breakfast, lunch, and dinner. Not necessarily every day.
1: What's delicious on the plate first needs to take shape.
2: And we like our shoe fly pies to be sweet and smooth.
1: There are two main components, the goo and the crumbs. The wet filling is made with hot water, light table syrup, light brown sugar, baking soda, and eggs. It's stirred with a canoe paddle-sized kitchen tool.
2: So to us, the goo is one of the most important features of the pies.
1: That filling is poured into a homemade pie crust. The pie's signature crumb topping is made with pastry flour, light brown sugar, cinnamon, salt, and shortening, which is combined in a large mixer.
2: Crumbs go on top, and then this goo is down below in a layer that's about a half an inch thick. When we bake it, the crumbs work down through into the pie a bit and help to create what I call that middle layer.
1: Back when Grussie made her pies, she didn't shoo the grandkids away.
2: She just let us dig in.
1: After about an hour in the oven, the pies are cooled, covered, and carried right from the kitchen to the bakery. While visitors to this bakery savor unforgettable flavors and a pinch of the past, for John and his family, the pies are symbolic of so much more.
2: My grandmother would always say, give good measure. She was a very hospitable person. I see pies as part of hospitality.
1: These folks are proudly carrying on a unique Pennsylvania Dutch tradition here in the land known as Bird in Hand. Coming up, a New York City baker's quest to bring back a long-lost Christmas time pie.

0: Pie today, gone tomorrow. That's what seemed to be the fate of a beloved bygone Christmas time pie. It was popular for, well, a New York minute. Well, I guess a few decades to be exact. But today, one bakery in New York City is bringing back this long-forgotten chestnut, rum, and cherry creation called Nestle Road. It's not your traditional pumpkin, apple, or blueberry dessert, but it is a treat that many older New Yorkers probably remember from childhood. Served up with a slice of nostalgia and a memory of decadent New York.
1: Our motto at Petey's is damn fine pie for damn fine people because we're just so proud to be a New York business. Pie has been a part of New York's culinary history the entire time, and we just wanted to elevate it the best we could. I'm Petra Paredes, and I am the owner and head baker of Petey's Pie Company.
0: Petey's Pie, named after Petra's childhood nickname, has been serving up damn fine pie since opening in New York City in 2014.
1: We opened up the Tuesday before Thanksgiving. We sold like 100 pies. And then the next year, we sold 1,000 pies.
0: This past Thanksgiving, nearly a decade after opening, Petey's sold 10,000 pies. The big holiday rush isn't new to Petra. She grew up pulling all-nighters before Thanksgiving in the name of pie.
1: Pie's been part of my life since I was born. I was born into my parents' bakery. They have a bakery called Mom's Apple Pie Company in Virginia. And I always spent my Thanksgivings working at their shop. They are still in business and they still do tremendous Thanksgiving business.
0: Petra inherited a love of baking from her dad.
1: My dad is really obsessive about quality of ingredients, and that's something that I have learned from him, to just be really focused on flavor and on like the texture and balance in a pie.
0: Petra left the family pie business and moved to New York City to pursue a career in teaching.
1: It was at the end of my first year of teaching that I met my husband, Robert.
0: Seemingly, against all odds, it was poker that brought Petra back to pie.
1: He, interestingly enough, was playing poker professionally at the time. He wanted a place to invest his poker money. And so I sort of half jokingly asked him if he wanted to open a pie bakery with me.
0: Robert didn't call her bluff.
1: And he said yes. We'd been dating a few weeks at the time. And we spent the next 3 years planning it.
0: Petey's menu offers the classics like apple, banana cream, key lime, and also a beloved bygone pie. The couple's love of culinary history led to Nestle Road's discovery and return.
1: One of the things that Robert and I used to do as we were planning our business was we would look at the New York Public Library's menu database, which is really fun. And one pie that we kept seeing over and over that we had never heard of and never tried and weren't sure how to pronounce was Nestle Road Pie. It was on a lot of sort of mid-century menus from the 1940s through

0: Revival. Nesselrode wasn't always a pie.
1: It actually started as a frozen custard dessert in sort of the Victorian ages. A very decadent thing to have a frozen dessert before, you know, refrigeration was widely available. It was like the most fancy dessert you could imagine.
0: First off, it was named after a Russian diplomat by his private French chef. Not to mention its luxurious ingredients of chestnuts and liqueur. Years later, the Big Apple heavily influenced the evolution of this decadent dessert. It went from a pudding mold to a pie crust.
1: It sort of transformed in New York City in around the 1940s by this woman named Hortense Spire.
0: Baking the pies from her Upper West Side brownstone, the pie quickly gained popularity.
1: She made pies for, like, all of the fancy New York City restaurants, all the steakhouses, and all the fancy fish seafood restaurants.
0: The pie was a mid-century marvel. As demand grew and the pie became a New York City diner and sweet shop staple, many renditions no longer included chestnuts. By the mid-60s, it all but faded into oblivion. Nesselrode is one of Petey's holiday season offerings, but the supply is limited.
1: Because it's so labor intensive, we can only make 80 over the course of the week.
0: In creating her Nesselrode pie recipe, Petra sought to honor the origins of the dessert.
1: I wanted to bring that chestnut part of the flavor profile and bring it sort of front and center. My recipe is almost sort of a mashup of the sort of Hortense Spire 1940s era and the New York diner 1960s era.
0: All of Petey's pies start with the same crust.
1: My crust is based on my dad's recipe.
0: It pushes the limits with one ingredient.
1: My crust recipe has like a 8-to-9 ratio of butter to flour, which is really high.
0: Next up, preparing the chestnuts for roasting.
1: I puree the chestnuts with sugar and with rum, and that is sort of the base note flavor of the whole pie.
0: The filling's light, delicate texture is achieved using gelatin.
1: It's sort of like a chiffon or like a fluffy custard kind of pie.
0: The filling is then chilled.
1: We did like a Swiss meringue.
0: The meringue is folded into the filling. Time to top with ganache. And of course, the final step, a cherry on top. They're actually sour cherries.
1: When I hear that somebody who hasn't tried Nesselrode pie since the 1960s tried my Nesselrode pie and loved it and just got a sense of nostalgia out of it, it really sort of brings a whole other layer of meaning into the work that I do.
0: Outside of the bakery, Petra and Robert are raising three little pie people, with a fourth on the way.
1: My kids are really into pie. They really love to eat pies.
0: As for if their kids will share a slice of the shop one day,
1: who knows if they'll want to continue the pie business? I look forward to passing on everything that I know, just like my parents did, and seeing if they're interested.

For most Americans, it seems that there's always room for pie. And the significance of that slice can adapt to circumstances, places, and people. Through pie, it seems we can more deeply understand not just our country's history, but our own sweetened memories.

0: I scream, you scream. Okay, I'm going to stop right there because I know you know how it goes. We are here at New York City's legendary Lexington Candy Shop. Happens to be my neighborhood luncheonette. And there was a time when soda fountains and diners like this were all over New York City and all over the country. Whether it's a cone, a sundae, or an ice cream float. I gotta tell you, there's nothing that brings back memories like places like these. Today, we're getting the scoop and diving into the history of America's beloved sweet shops. It's time to head out of Studio 1A and hit the road for a new kind of culinary adventure. Follow me as I taste some of the most iconic foods around the country and meet the families behind them. Together, we're going to learn how a good meal has the power to connect us to our past, our future, and each other. It's no coincidence that here at the Lexington Candy Shop, one of New York City's most iconic soda fountains, they serve ice cream from the city of brotherly love. It's Bassett's, the oldest ice cream company in America. In fact, Philadelphia is home to many early ice cream innovations. And at the Franklin Fountain, we've got two brothers who have recreated a turn-of-the-century fountain that celebrates Philadelphia's unique contribution to American ice cream history.
1: We're very proud to be called Soda Jerks.
0: In the heyday of soda fountains, being called a jerk was a good thing.
2: A soda jerk is someone that jerks the handle on the soda fountain.
1: We are the Burley Brothers.
2: I'm Ryan.
1: And I'm Eric Burley.
2: Welcome.
1: Come on in.
0: Stepping into the Franklin Fountain is like time traveling to a bygone era.
2: I've always felt a kinship for the turn of the century. It just feels like maybe I was there in a past life.
0: The Burley family originally purchasing this historic property in 2002, but they weren't sure what to do with the storefront until inspiration struck.
2: The building is really what inspired us to do what we do here. It was built around 1899, and the original tin ceiling remains as well as the penny tile floor. We really thought that a soda fountain kind of looked right for the space. There's certainly a sense of awe and wonder, sort of a transport through the time machine when you walk in the door, and that was really intentional.
0: The brothers working for nearly 2 years to restore the space.
2: It is not for the faint of heart to restore any old building. It's a labor of love, and frankly, we wouldn't have it any other way. It's part of the handmade nature of everything that we do here.
1: The kitchen itself was a preservation element, restoring the motor on the buttercream machine, fixing the belts. You know, the restoration of the building wasn't just the facade, but it's also the back of house spaces.
0: They also embarked on a mission to recreate an authentic fountain experience.
2: We took a number of road trips, in part to learn about the ice cream business, and then we would always pair soda fountain tours with those. So visiting places in the American South, going down to New Orleans, going to Savannah, seeing these old-fashioned soda fountain places, interviewing the soda jerks, the pharmacists, and really learning the culture of the soda fountain was a big part of our research.
0: Today, while we may take the simple pleasure of eating an ice cream cone for granted, that wasn't always the case.
3: I'm Sarah Lohman. I'm a food historian, author, and ice cream expert.
0: Let's go back to when ice cream was a luxury, largely available to only the richest of Americans.
3: We don't think of these as expensive ingredients today, but ice and sugar historically were very rare, and so only the wealthiest people could afford them. So it was usually made in the home, and by home I mean a large grand estate, by people who had servants, and then eventually people who owned other people. We're talking about the enslaved. So you also needed that literal manpower to make it. That all begins to change in the 19th century as technology and supplies change.
0: Traditionally, European ice cream was made with a custard base that included eggs. But a simpler style emerged in Philadelphia.
3: I think Philadelphia is the most important city to ice cream history, maybe Pennsylvania as a whole, because we have the invention of Philadelphia-style ice cream by a black man.
4: Augustus Jackson, a black man who was a White House chef working under multiple presidents, including Andrew Jackson, is credited with advancing a new type of ice cream and method.
3: And he came up with an ice cream base that didn't use eggs, but was just as like creamy and luscious, but could be made with less ingredients, made quicker, and he supposedly had really, really tasty flavors too.
4: A free man, he later moved back to his native Philadelphia to start his own business.
3: So he made it and sold it, but then he also sold it to other ice cream shops too, and became very famous and very wealthy for this new style of ice cream.
4: Jackson's contributions made ice cream more widely available to more consumers. Philadelphia is also home to the oldest ice cream company in America, Bassett's.
5: I'm Alex Bassett Strange. It was my great-great-great-grandfather that started this company all the way back in 1861. We're proud to be here today.
4: Bassett's was the first merchant to sign a lease in Philadelphia's historic Reading Terminal Market. And the family is still there serving up scoops today.
5: Bassett's ice cream is a 16.5% butterfat ice cream, and it's what's called a Philadelphia style, which means that it's made without any egg yolk.
4: Innovations to ice cream production, allowing more shops like Bassett's to open up in the early 1900s, and that ushered in a new type of meeting place where folks could socialize.
3: And then we also had ice cream saloons. Now, the name there is key. Saloon, yeah, means bar. And at this time, bars were places where only men could go. But ice cream saloons were one of the first public spaces that was socially acceptable for women to go to. So to have a public space was really meaningful to women. To have a space where you felt free, to have a space where you could safely flirt.
4: Soda fountains and parlors became even more popular and almost necessary during the 1920s.
3: When Prohibition hits and we ban the sale of alcohol, then there's really a need for these public spaces for people to gather and socialize outside of the home. And as we move into the soda fountain era, we have a lot of creativity in adding ice cream to different flavors of soda and making these incredible concoctions and sundaes. If you were a soda jerk at the turn of the century, you were kind of a local celebrity.
4: Today, the jerks in charge at Franklin Fountain are serving up nostalgia along with their vintage creations.
2: It's one of our newer soda syrups. It's made with real watermelon fruit. Come over here to our 1905 soda fountain.
1: Yeah. That is really good. You know, I don't want to mess with that flavor too much, so I'll just go with vanilla. Vanilla ice cream just rounds everything out nice, plays nice at the playground. And the bean specks on the vanilla show that it's made with real vanilla, not vanillin. And that's an old Philadelphia tradition of having bean specks in their vanilla ice cream.
4: Franklin Fountain's menu focuses on classics, but they also bring back long-forgotten flavors. Summer hits.
1: Like black walnut, that tend to be kind of bitter, but mixed with enough sweetness can be really unique and good. Other flavors like pawpaws, which are our native fruit here in North America.
4: While others, misses.
1: A flavor that kind of bombed here, as an example, I'll tell you, was orange pineapple. Like, we really wanted to bring back orange pineapple as an ice cream, which was really popular at the turn of the century.
4: But the Burleys aren't just passionate about their flavors. They are working to keep a tasty tradition alive.
2: Our business has really enabled the preservation of a couple of historic buildings here on the block. And we hope that the fountain and the institution of the soda fountain continues and, you know, can be passed to succeeding generations of soda jerks.
4: Coming up, I visit a family-owned ice cream shop in Harlem and get a sweet.

0: Finish this sentence. Ice cream is...
1: love.
2: Ice cream is not easy to make.
0: And scene. We're up here in Harlem where the forecast is partly cloudy with a 100% chance of sprinkles. Why? Because we're outside Sugar Hill Creamery, where they're bringing the community together one scoop at a time. Let's check it out. Hey guys, nice to meet you.
1: Hi, nice to meet you.
3: That's Nick and Petrushka Larson, husband and wife, and parents to Isla, Zadie, and Nico.
4: So let's talk ice cream.
3: They're also the owners of Harlem's Sugar Hill Creamery, which the couple opened in their beloved neighborhood in 2017.
1: We're going to give you the scoop, Al.
4: Bam!
3: For the couple, that bam moment came after meeting up with friends in D.C. for some premium scoops.
1: We had small batch delicious ice cream, and that is when it hit us that this was not an experience that we could have in our own neighborhood.
3: The realization that they couldn't do this in Harlem was the beginning of their sweet journey.
1: When Nick and I started dating, he always said he wanted to own a food establishment of some sort. And then this, you know, moment in life kind of presented the opportunity.
3: Petrushka oversees the shop's marketing and business, while Nick, well, he develops their artisanal flavors, often looking to the neighborhood for inspiration.
2: The great thing about having a small shop, you see in real time, oh yeah, they don't like this, right? And our friends from Harlem, they are not shy to being like, yo, no, this is no good.
0: So your flavors are nods to Harlem.
1: Nods to our respective cultures as well. So I'm Black, African-American, and from the Caribbean. And Nick is from the Midwest and was raised on a farm. We're channeling Harlem. We're channeling childhood memories. We're channeling the way that we were raised, what we were eating. I think this is the best example of channeling our neighborhood. So we have a flavor called Cafe Tuba. And where the first location is, it's like a few blocks from Little Senegal.
3: The flavor Cafe Tuba uses coffee from Senegal.
1: We incorporate peanut brittle and saline pepper brownies. Mm. So it's a bit of a twist on a classic, which we like to say we make, you know, twists on classics and then all their flavors that you wouldn't expect.
3: Many features of the Scoop Shop pay homage to Harlem, starting with the name.
1: Where we're sitting right now is a neighborhood that is adjacent to Sugar Hill. Sugar Hill is a neighborhood in Harlem that at the turn of the 20th century was the place where upwardly mobile Black people resided and came to, right? It was also the home of the Harlem Renaissance too. Many artists, activists were living here.
0: You know, you talk about the history and homages to this neighborhood. Was there some thoughts about that historic ice cream shop, Thumford's?
1: Yes.
3: Just before opening Sugar Hill, Petrushka learned about an iconic Harlem institution, Thumford's.
1: Small group of octogenarian Harlemites that just happened to be at this conference, and they were like, hey, she's opening an ice cream shop. This is crazy. And they're like, oh my gosh, it's like Thumford's.
3: Thumford's was in business from 1903 to 1983, located in the heart of Harlem, at 125th and St. Nicholas. Unlike many early soda fountains, it catered to Black patrons, providing much more than food and ice cream.
1: It was the place that people went after, you know, church on a date. And we didn't know about it when we decided to open the shop, but after we learned about it before we opened the shop, we definitely channeled the history and spirit of that place here.
3: Sugar Hill's motto, "The Sweet Life is a love affair between community and food." And it also has a historical meaning.
2: The Sweet Life is also, you know, a reference to the Great Migration. You know, when people moved to Sugar Hill, they were looking for the Sweet Life. We wanted to give our neighbors a little bit of Sweet Life as well, right?
3: Nick and Petrushka are hopeful that their spot will become the place for making family memories down the line.
2: Later down the line is to hear stories like people talking about Thumford's or talking about what we meant to them, right?
1: To be a place where somebody could come in and say, my parents met here. What an honor. And I don't think that we take our role as, you know, the people who created this company lightly. Like, it is such an honor to be able to serve our neighbors and to also be a place that they continue to come back to.
5: I think that a lot of us have really fond memories of going with our family and having ice cream on a hot summer day, or like rolling past a rural ice cream stand and it's just like packed with Little League kids. Or when you live in a city, you've got your local ice cream place that you can walk to and the whole neighborhood is there.
3: And as for the future of Sugar Hill Creamery?
0: With three kids, Nick, are you hoping that out of those three, one of them is going to carry on the tradition?
2: It's a tricky question. Yes, I would, but you know, I'm not going to pressure them.
1: At the very least, we need them to work here during
6: exactly.
1: high school.
6: Exactly.

0: It's time for Sunday School. Say amen, say hallelujah.
1: Amen!
0: Hallelujah!
2: My Sunday School teachers at Harlem Sugar Hill Creamery kicked off my lesson with a special treat, a one-of-a-kind flavor made just for me.
3: You should learn to scoop with your own...
0: My own flavor.
3: Your own flavor.
0: My own flavor.
3: Yeah.
0: Wow.
2: All of the ice cream served at Sugar Hill Creamery is small batch, each flavor taking 2 days from start to finish.
3: The difference between a small batch and large batch is one is a freezer.
2: These machines allow more experimentation with mix-ins.
3: The reason why it's homemade and why it's better to use a small batch, for example, is you have freedom to do whatever the hell you want. You're not beholden to what can fit into a automated machine that, like, for example, can't put a particular like sauce in it because it'll be too thick or it'll jam something, you know, things like that.
2: And now, back to Sunday School.
0: So what's my flavor?
3: So your flavor. So we've heard around the way that you you're a fan of cookies and cream.
0: I am.
3: Also, you like sweet potato pie.
0: I do.
3: Okay. So this is a combination.
1: And pecans.
3: The pecan element is a part of the sweet potato pie.
1: But yes.
0: I can tell you guys are married.
2: For my signature flavor, Nick started with a sweet cream base, then adding Nilla wafers.
3: Blended in, made a graham cracker pie crust or pecan.
0: Ooh.
3: Roast sweet potatoes, cook it down with, basically it's a holiday IPA, and poured the beer in it, blended up, and then made like a custard with eggs.
0: Wow. A lot goes into that.
3: A lot goes into it.
2: And a lot goes into forming the perfect scoop. But picture-perfect scoops wouldn't be the same without one very important invention.
4: The ice cream scoop was invented by a black man.
2: Alfred Crawley holds a patent for the ice cream mold and disher.
4: And that's the scoop that's like, it has a little handle that you squeeze and the thing scrapes and the ice cream plops out. But he invented that in 1897 and sort of revolutionized ice cream culture.
3: So the side here is to form it, the tip is to like kind of scrape it, right? So if you're like just learning, the best way is just a little bit at the top, like that.
0: Sides, and boom.
3: And you form it with the side.
0: Oh, so you're forming the ball.
3: Yeah, exactly. All right, voila.
0: Ta-da. Right.
3: So, the cup, now we'll get a little rinse.
0: Okay, so you start.
3: You can also grab out the sides there too, because it's a little softer.
0: That's a sad scoop.
1: No, look, now you're going to form it.
0: Oh, now it's forming. Now it's forming. Oh,
1: yep,
0: look at that now. Oh,
1: see?
0: Hey, now we're talking.
1: There it is.
0: Wow.
1: There it is.
3: Good.
0: Hey, now.
1: All right, let's taste.
0: All right, time to taste.
5: The Al Roker.
1: Cheers. Well, actually.
3: Oh, we also have a special name for it.
0: Oh, what's that?
3: It's your neck of the woods.
0: Oh, I like
1: it. Get it?
0: Wow.
3: And this is
0: great.
3: Yeah.
2: Like all Sugar Hill flavors, there's an art to naming the ice cream. For example, their best-selling blueberry cheesecake, well, it's named for Petrushka.
3: So this is named after my wife, who's the chairperson of the board. She's the boss. This is the boss flavor.
0: You're a smart man.
3: This is the chief.
0: Ooh, that's good.
3: Yeah.
0: Mm. My work here is done.
2: Coming up, a whimsical creamery in Las Vegas known for its colorful

0: You know the old saying, what happens in Vegas doesn't always stay in Vegas, especially when it comes to a hot spot that's known for creating really cool desserts, Creamberry. These folks are recreating the ice cream parlor experience for a whole new generation of ice cream fans. And whether that's in person or via social media posts. Selfie, anyone?
1: I've seen some kids who can kill the burrito by themselves.
2: Most adults, it's funny, they would share.
0: In Las Vegas, a few miles off the strip, is the flashy, fabulous, and insta-famous ice cream shop, Creamberry, opened in 2016 by husband and wife team Danny and Rosalina C., hoping to create a one-stop dessert cafe.
1: We set on a mission to bring in a wide variety of crazy, innovative desserts into one place.
3: 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We apologize for the inconvenience. 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Please stand by. 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
4: But we don't really love like ice cream, but more to like shave ice. I said, why don't we bring our Indonesia dessert to our menu?
0: And just like that, Creamberry started offering shaved ice.
4: So we have the secret ingredients, which is the sauce, the red one, that make it very good with the condensed milk, with everything fruits on top for the shaved ice, and then it's a good combination.
0: Danny's focus was on the full menu, adding unique treats from around the world to Creamberry, desserts like Thai-rolled ice cream and Filipino halo-halo. Recognizing the power of social media, Rosalina began posting photos and videos of their decadent creations to Instagram, and then later to TikTok. It's a practice that keeps modern ice cream parlors relevant, according to food historian Sarah Lohman.
5: I think social media is important because, I mean, there's people out there who are following ice cream places that maybe they'll go to, maybe they'll never go to, but it's like the visual appeal. Most people who buy cookbooks don't actually cook the recipes. It's like they flip through the pages to go on a journey. I think like social media and like ice cream social media lets us do that as well.
0: One of their most eye-catching treats, the legendary cotton candy burrito, a social media and IRL favorite.
4: Ooh, another one. Maybe, ooh, look at this, the giant burrito.
1: Oh, the birthday burrito.
4: Yeah, the birthday burrito. I think that should be perfect for today.
0: Hashtag genius. The cotton candy burrito proves that something savory can be the sweetest inspiration.
1: I was having Mexican dinner one night, and of course, eating burritos and tacos. That's where it gave me the idea, hey, why don't I try to experiment this into a dessert? And lo and behold, it actually worked.
0: Rosalina was immediately impressed.
4: I was like, man, that's a good idea.
0: Creamberry was one of the first shops in the U.S. to offer the viral treat, but it took a few tries to perfect.
1: As everybody knows, cotton candy is very fragile, and any type of a moisture or it would just ruin the cotton candy.
0: The first step in the process isn't posted on social media.
1: Spinning the cotton candy is one of our trade secrets for our cotton candy burrito. So we usually spin it in the back in the kitchen.
0: The couple's young sons also deserve a shout out for their love of cotton candy and its impact on their business.
4: Our kids love cotton candy, so that's why that's the first time that we bring the cotton candy to our shop.
0: So what's more important, how their desserts look or how they taste?
1: Both.
4: Both.
1: If customers come in and they're visually attracted to it and they try it and it doesn't taste good, they're not going to come back and get the same dessert.
5: So we eat with our eyes, right? So there's always been effort and consideration to the appearance of food. But the more photographs we can take and the wider they get spread, like with the spread of Instagram and social media, I think there's been even more of a sort of focus on how our food looks on camera. And ice cream is sort of the perfect medium for that. Like, you can have a really wild color. You can have this, like, a really elaborate sundae. Or you can have something that's just, like, really bold and beautiful. Luckily, because it's ice cream, it all still tastes good while looking good at the same time.
0: Other Insta and TikTok-worthy finds include their made-to-order ice cream tacos and wild milkshakes. For Rosalina, the more social interaction, the better.
4: We really love to see the comments, how many likes we got, and then, you know, like, a lot of people repost it too.
0: And those comments, good and bad, help the duo refine their creations.
4: Sometimes people say, oh, don't put too much sprinkled candy or whatever it is. And then sometimes we take it like, oh, yeah, maybe not too much, just maybe only a little bit.
1: Yeah, it's very helpful for us as well, because then at least we can adjust what is necessary and to accommodate the customers.
0: The virtual shares are sweet, but it's even sweeter when followers from around the world get to try Creamberry.
1: We can never get enough of seeing all the smiles when the customers get their orders. Just the facial expression that they give us.
0: In an era when we're bombarded with options, the simple joy of heading out for ice cream has withstood the test of time.
5: I think that ice cream shops, spaces, parlors, ice creameries have survived because they've always fulfilled that community space and that family space. It's something that everybody can come together around.
0: And families behind the counter will keep scooping up sweet memories for years to come. When most of us think about Detroit, Motown, car manufacturing, even sports comes to mind. But when it comes to food, the folks here in the Motor City are all about one famous Frank, the Coney Dog. And no, we're not talking about Coney Island in New York. In Michigan, a Coney is both a diner to locals and a hot dog smothered in chili, topped with onions, and finished off with a of mustard. Now, there are dozens of Coneys in the Detroit metro area. Some bear the Coney Island name, others don't. But you'll always find some type of sausage, a bun, and a signature meat sauce on the menu. So, what makes Michigan crazy for Coneys? Let's find out.
6: 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It's a long love story.
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0: It's time to head out of Studio 1A and hit the road for a new kind of culinary adventure. Follow me as I taste some of the most iconic foods around the country and meet the families behind them. Together, we're going to learn how a good meal has the power to connect us to our past, our future, and each other. Welcome to Detroit. What do you say we travel back in time to the earliest days of the Coney? The folks at American Coney Island have been dishing up this local specialty for more than 100 years. In fact, this restaurant and the one next door, well, they've got a shared history. But American has been run by the same family for three generations. Founded by a Greek immigrant, this restaurant story is synonymous with the legendary hot dog of this city. What do you say we go meet the family?
9: One to go plain, one fried.
0: At American Coney Island, hot dogs aren't just a meal. They're memories. Grace Quiros is the third generation owner of this legendary spot.
10: Grace.
11: Al.
10: Hi, good to see you again.
11: Good to see you.
10: It's been a long time.
11: It has.
0: We sat down to talk Coney traditions, turning points, and of course, toppings.
10: People are very passionate about their Coney Island hot dog.
11: Yes, they are.
10: Why?
11: Because it holds a nostalgia and a tradition to them. We see daily generations of people coming in here. Remember grandpa bringing them, my mom brought me. It's part of their growing up, it's part of their life.
0: 30 years ago, Grace took over the restaurant reins from her dad, Chuck Quiros. Chuck inheriting the business from his father, founder Constantine Quiros, AKA Gust.
10: Your place, this place on this corner, has been here for 105 years. What is it like being really part of the fabric of an iconic city like Detroit.
11: Yeah, it's surreal. I mean, I think back to my grandfather and my dad and the things they saw here, from riots to Tigers winning the World Series when they were good. Such a deep history and proud. Mm-hmm. I love this city.
12: The Coney craze in Detroit is really a legacy of the Quiros family.
0: Historian Joe Grimm, co-writing the book on Coneys in the Motor City.
12: The Quiroses came to Detroit from Dara in Greece, where this was a sheep herding town, and they needed to find work. And they really struck gold, as in the color of mustard, when they started making these Coney Island hot dogs.
0: In the late 1800s, Greece was facing a massive economic crisis, setting off a wave of global migration. By 1920, it's estimated that over 400,000 Greeks immigrated to the United States seeking new opportunities. Like most European immigrants of the era, they passed through New York before moving on to other parts of the country.
12: They entered, most of them, through Ellis Island, which is near Coney Island. They saw people on Coney Island and in New York eating hot dogs and said, ah, we're going to go into the hot dog business, but we're going to top it with something Greek. Now, the true origins, like who invented the Coney dog, lost to history. It just sort of happened in a lot of places in about the same time, mostly by Greek immigrants.
0: Gus and his brother, Bill Quiros, opening one of Detroit's first Coney shops in the early 1900s. A family rift caused the brothers to split, leading to side-by-side Coney operations and a long-lasting restaurant rivalry. Detroiters swearing allegiance to American or Lafayette, but only American is still owned by the Quiros family today.
12: We figure well more than 100 Coney Islands can trace their lineage directly to that flat top grill.
0: Each Coney spot in the Detroit area and throughout Michigan has its own history, from National to Kirby's to Nicky D's, from Berkeley Coney Island to El George's to Leo's and more. But all of the city's Coneys have a similar foundation, starting with a steamed bun. You add a beef and pork hot dog.
12: Then it's covered with a chili sauce. And the chili sauce is where Coney owners can improvise and innovate. And then on top of that, it's going to be a yellow salad mustard and diced onions, and never any ketchup. If you put ketchup on a Coney dog, you might get thrown out of the restaurant.
0: Definitely a controversial condiment here.
11: Definitely no ketchup.
10: But I see ketchup behind.
11: We sell french fries. When customers come to the carryout and want, you know, I'll have a Coney with everything. Every once in a while you get, okay, I want ketchup on mine too. We don't do it. We refuse to put the ketchup on the hot dog. And we've had people who got a little upset with us. I'm like, dude, I'm not putting ketchup on the hot dog.
10: Your grandfather immigrates here from Greece. Why hot dogs?
11: It was something that he had seen when he landed at Ellis Island in New York. He saw, you know, the amusement park. You got to remember, he was a young man, came over with no money. I mean, borrowed a pair of shoes. He heard the automotive business was hiring in Detroit, made his way to Detroit, thinking, they'll hire me even though I don't know how to read or write. They didn't. On this little corner right here where we are now, he started a little push cart. We're Greek, right? We know food. So Grandpa remembered the hot dogs, made a Greek chili sauce. Our chili's a little unique.
10: You hear about a Coney Island hot dog. You think about Nathan's in New York City.
11: But here's the difference. I'm going to stop you.
10: Okay.
11: A Coney Island in New York is an amusement park that sells hot dogs. In Detroit, a Coney Island is the actual, it's the hot dog with the chili, mustard, onions on it. That's the difference. And I got a lot of heated arguments, people, about that.
10: Really?
11: In Detroit, it is the actual thing you're eating, thanks to my grandpa. Because he named it American Coney Island. He was so grateful he was in America and all the opportunities were given to him.
0: Grace, now in charge of carrying on the family legacy.
10: It's obviously been passed from generation to generation here. But each time you lose a member of the generation, it's got to be tough. You just lost your dad.
11: Yes.
10: Not too long ago.
11: Yeah, 6 months ago.
10: When you come in, do you feel him here?
11: I do. Yes, I do. And I feel a sense of pride. I miss him a lot, obviously. But I just feel his presence. I feel everything he taught me. My grandpa did his thing. Then once my dad stepped in and took over, he took it to the next level. Then I took it to a whole nother level, with my brother's help included.
0: Grace's brother, Chris Soteropoulos, helps run the business today. There's an American outpost at the Detroit Zoo, plus a new location in Las Vegas. They're also shipping Coney kits all across the country.
10: You get everybody from all walks of life, every demographic, every racial component.
11: You nailed it.
10: Everybody comes here.
11: Yes.
10: The American Coney is the great equalizer.
11: I love the way you put it that way, Al. Exactly. We love our customers. I mean, our customers are like family. This is no joke. This is who made us. So we treat you like family. We don't know any different.
0: Coming up, I learned how to make the quintessential Coney.
13: One up!
11: Ready!

0: At American Coney Island, the oldest family-run Coney spot in Detroit, they keep things traditional.
1: But, you know, as I look at your menu and I look at the pictures, they're vintage, let's say. It doesn't look like you have strayed that much from the original menu.
2: We haven't. I won't. Why add to it when it's working?
0: You know what else is working? Me. I got behind the grill with Grace to prep the perfect plate of Coney's.
2: This is the proprietary hot dog. If you notice the natural casing.
1: Yes.
2: It's a 90% beef, 10% pork with a lamb skin casing.
1: That's like three meats in one.
2: Exactly.
1: A pork, beef, and lamb.
2: That's right. And that's what makes it pop. Like when you bite into it, it snaps like a party in your mouth.
1: Yes. Yes.
0: That detail kept popping up everywhere we went.
3: It's a warm bun. It's the snap of the hot dog.
4: When you bite it, you hear that pop.
5: You can tell it's a natural casing because when you bite it, it snaps back at you.
2: The steamer bun.
1: Ah.
2: That's what we were taught. They're in a steamer. You know, there's just enough steam in here. So you're going to pull out the bun.
1: Right.
2: Look for the cut.
1: Yep.
2: So open it up a little. Grab your plate.
1: Yes.
2: All right. So we're going to grab one.
1: Right.
2: Come over here. Do you want to top it or do you want
1: to... I want to watch the top.
2: Okay. Give it a little mix. This is that...
1: Little zhuzh.
2: Greek fiats, right. It gets a little messy. Some chili. Add a little more. You know, it'd be cheap with the chili. Greek spices.
1: Yes.
2: That's the magic.
0: The secret spice blend? Well, it's secret. But the chili is made with ground beef.
2: The tangy mustard.
1: Tangy.
2: Just a little lime. Nothing more. You take some onions, sprinkle them across. And there you go.
1: Boom. Okay.
2: 105 years.
1: 105 years of magic. Yes.
0: My turn.
1: Get a plate.
2: I need one up, which means I need one for a customer.
1: One for
2: everything
1: a customer.
2: Everything on it. Chili, mustard, onions.
1: Get the split.
2: Open it up a little more, Al.
1: A little more?
2: Right. It's not too bad.
1: Okay. Boom. All right, now
2: keep,
1: I come over
2: here. Keep
1: the
2: bun open because you want the chili to go in.
1: Because I want the chili to go in.
2: Yeah, you want the chili. You want it, yeah.
1: I want that chili.
2: You're gonna chintz out on that chili.
1: Don't chintz on the chili.
2: Turn your dish a little so it's easier for you to pour over
1: it. All right. Oh, that really, it does have a creamy consistency.
2: See, it's really creamy, right. Exactly.
1: A little mustard.
2: There you go. Ooh, that's heavy mustard. Did they order heavy mustard?
1: No, they didn't. I'm making this for myself.
2: Exactly. There you go.
1: All right. One up.
2: Ready. Yeah, nice shot.
1: Yeah.
2: Awesome.
1: Woo!
2: Good job, Al.
1: Hey, now.
2: Life-changing experience.
1: It's magic in your mouth.

0: Every great Coney needs a great bun, but not just any bun will do. A few miles from downtown Detroit is another family-run institution that's keeping the Coney tradition alive. What started as a small baking business is now one of the state's biggest supplier of Coney buns. And that bun is the Coney Island Steamer. That's a good bun.
1: The Coney Island Steamer is a 6-inch hot dog bun.
0: At Metropolitan Baking Company, they like big buns and they cannot lie.
1: The Coney Island Steamer bun is our flagship item on the bun and roll line.
0: Not to mention, they claim to have buns of steel.
1: These buns sit in a steam table. The product's formulated for that steam table. That bun is going to sit there and it's not going to fall apart on you when you load it with all those condiments.
0: In Michigan, Coney dogs aren't just a tasty meal. They're big business.
2: The Coney business gave rise to supplier industries just as the auto industry did. So we need to have a major bun maker here. The big maker nowadays is Metropolitan Bakery, and they bake these Coney dog buns with the sponge dough method.
0: For three generations, the Cordes family, who also traced their roots back to Greece, has risen to the occasion selling specialty breads.
1: Metropolitan Baking Company was founded by my grandfather in 1945.
0: In the beginning, Metropolitan only sold simple loaves. Today, they produce dozens of items for grocery stores, high-end restaurants, and of course, Coney diners. And while their products have changed over the years, a few names have truly stood the test of time.
1: He was George James Cordes, namesake, and my father is James George Cordes, and I'm George James Cordes. My father, just like me, was bred in the business.
0: George credits his father for the company's massive expansion in the mid-80s.
1: This summer, we're going to be producing millions of Coney Island Steamer hot dog buns.
0: This abundance, pun intended, is all thanks to automation.
1: Automation is really what transformed this company. We went from packaging maybe 10, 15 loaves of bread a minute to 140 loaves a minute.
0: In 2001, after years of recipe testing, the signature steamer bun was added to the product line.
1: It is a hot dog bun that we've formulated to be used at the Coney Island restaurants in Metro Detroit specifically. This bun that we produce is in roughly 95% of all Coney Island restaurants.
0: And it takes a lot of dough to make all those buns.
1: So what we're doing right now, this is where it all begins. This is the mixing room, and we're about to create a 1,600-pound dough batch of hot dog buns. Major ingredients are going to be flour is 65%, you know, then you've got your yeast, you've got your sugar, you've got your oil, you know, and a bunch of proprietary ingredients. Any minute. That's roughly 1,200 packages of Coney Island Steamer hot dog buns. There you go. You did it.
0: That makes over 14,000 buns. After mixing, the dough gets cut into bun-sized portions.
1: You're looking at 3-foot sheets that were just guillotined, and now they're going into a smaller divider to be put into roughly 1.25-ounce dough balls.
0: Next up, time to proof.
1: After 60 minutes, the dough has risen. And after about 10 minutes bake time, we're going to have a fully baked hot dog bun that's prepared to cool.
0: The buns are almost ready.
1: The product's sliced, you know, after the cooling conveyor. And then it's paddled on top of each other to create a 12-pack, a dozen buns. The baskets are headed down to logistics and ready to be set up for routes.
0: Then it's off to stores in Michigan's finest Coney restaurants, including American Coney Island. While the factory may have a lot of machinery, George has always been hands-on.
1: So I worked here every summer throughout high school and throughout college, almost every position. And you really learn what hard work is as a kid to work in a bread factory, you know, when it's 110 degrees out.
0: When Grandpa George started the company, he had fewer than 10 employees. Today, they've got almost 100.
1: When they say employees, family employees, that's what John is. He's literally family.
0: John Grabowski has worked with all three generations of the Cordes family. At 12 years old, he took a summer job washing buckets at Metropolitan. Today, he's the plant's lead engineer.
3: It's like family. When you come to this business, everybody that's here They feel like family to me. Everybody says hello to each other. It's a good camaraderie. Everybody likes each other.
0: It's more than just bread and butter for the employees.
4: It's really nice being run by a family-owned business. You can come to work and feel like you're at home.
5: It's like a second family to me. We all work together. We get down in the dirt. We exchange all kinds of work habits, and we learn from each other, and we do the best we can.
0: The longtime employees are proud, keeping Detroit's Coney tradition going strong.
4: We all grew up eating Coney's, right? Comerica Park, baseball games as a kid with mom and dad and grandparents, family time. Coney dogs go. That's a part of pretty much everybody's childhood. It's a joy to be a part of that heritage.
0: Today, Metropolitan's running 6 days a week, 20 hours a day.
6: The amount of product that we're sending out each day, from the first dough that's kicking out around 1:30 in the morning till the final package at 10 at night, I feel constant pride.
0: As for the future, George's kids seem to have inherited his love for the bakery.
6: My daughters, Cecile and Sloan, I bring them almost every Saturday. They actually tell me that they enjoy it more than Disney World. This is their favorite place on earth, just like what it was for me as a kid that age.
0: It's that joy and a family legacy that George hopes will carry on for many years to come.
6: I absolutely love what we're doing here. I love our history. I never want to be that third generation cliche. I want to continue the growth with my kids, or my kids' kids, have them look back, family members, and say, wow, that's incredible. Look at what you've done.

0: chili, mustard, onion.
1: What happens if you reverse it?
0: Oh, you're out.
1: You're out.
0: You're out.
1: You're out.
2: 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CMO, get it? 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

0: So I asked her why she thought I was going to open a vegan restaurant. She said, you could never hurt an animal or sell animals. And I went, ah, oh, you're so right.
1: Now, the family's been vegan for over 10 years.
0: It not only saved my life going vegan and saved my life by doing something I love, I got to do something I love every single day with the people I love.
1: Before entering the restaurant business, Pete worked in the auto industry, just like his dad and his granddad.
0: When I was in automotive design, I ate horribly. I smoked cigarettes. I drank a lot. It was just kind of the norm in that field. That was really in my blood, but it wasn't in my soul. Cooking was in my soul.
1: Pete's true passion coming from spending time with family in the kitchen.
0: So we lived really close to my grandparents, and what was in my soul was food. I cooked with my grandmas all the time. My grandma, my mom's mom, really should have opened a restaurant. And I feel like I'm living that dream through her.
1: That dream now possible with the next generation.
2: So Darla's our manager, and she takes care of the customers so well. And seeing the woman that she has become, we're so proud of her.
0: My wife and I, we've been through so much with partners and crime, partners in life, partners in love.
1: And partners in creating a home away from home for every customer.
0: I created CMO, the interior, to reflect like my basement or my living room where you can come over and eat at my house. Everybody's welcome in my home.
2: Every day, somebody wants to go tell him how fabulous this place is and how blown away they are with his food.
1: Since it first opened, CMO has been delighting vegans and non-vegans alike with their take on hot dogs smothered in chili.
3: The amount of love and emotion that is put into the food and every bite, you can tell that.
4: I've never had vegan food,
3: but it was really, really good. This just tastes so similar to it would as a regular Coney Island.
5: You know, it's hard to come by something that's like so close to like a childhood favorite.
1: Of course, I had to see if this Coney truly lived up to the hype.
6: Hey, Al. Nice to meet you.
7: Nice to meet you. Welcome to my kitchen.
6: Well, this is really cool. We've heard all about this. When you're used to something that is meat,
7: yeah,
6: you know, getting them to try something that doesn't quite fit what they think it's supposed to be.
7: For me, I let my food speak. If I put something out there on a plate that is incredible, happens to be vegan, That changes minds and hearts, and you know, it's incredible.
6: I see your wife and your daughter standing out there. Are they taste testers?
7: Oh, my wife for sure, yes.
6: That's love.
7: It is. Oh, that's love. And we'll be married 30 years this year.
6: Congratulations.
7: So. Thank you.
6: Let's make some vegan magic.
7: Let's do that.
6: The hot dog, what kind of protein is this?
7: It's a pea and soy protein.
6: And this is your chili.
7: What's
6: the protein in here?
7: This
6: chili?
7: Is a Beyond crumble,
6: uh-huh.
7: A plain Beyond crumble.
1: A lot of Coney places are hush-hush about their chili, but Pete was willing to dish a little.
6: How do you make your chili?
7: I use a blend of spices, salt, pepper, garlic, onion, and a few other things that are top secret. We're going to throw that in our water.
6: Okay.
7: That's the hero right there.
6: Right there.
7: The spice is the hero.
1: The chili's brought to a boil, then thickened with potato starch. It was time to try my first vegan Coney.
6: That's a healthy ladle.
7: It is. I usually do a little more than that.
6: Wow.
7: So, yeah. Do a lot of onions. Here they are.
6: Let's give that a shot. That's really good, especially the chili.
7: Thank you.
6: How long did you have to work on the chili recipe?
7: You know, I hit it right on the head when we first went vegan, mm-hmm. and then I didn't write it down. So then it took me about a year after that to really nail it down.
1: But even with a winning recipe, times have been tough for CMO.
6: What was the pandemic like for you guys?
7: It hit us extremely hard, and we're still struggling and fighting, and you know, there's no quit in us. But it's been tough, yeah.
6: How's the future look for you?
7: I really don't know. We're trying. We're working every day. But I don't know what the future holds. I really don't.
6: If it's based on the taste of that, your future's bright, my friend.
7: Thank you so much.
6: That is good.
7: Thanks so
6: much. Wow.
1: The history behind Detroit's Coney Dog is truly an all-American tale. From the Greek immigrants who borrowed the name to a mashup of traditional flavors with a boardwalk staple. And now, there's a whole generation of locals who are ensuring that this regional hot dog is here to stay.

0: alive with the sights and smells and
1: tastes. Ah, come on. It's a food show. Now, nothing says autumn quite like apple. Whether it's a trip to an orchard like this, a warm slice of apple pie, or cheering with cider. But when did apples become the apple of America's eye? I left the Big Apple, and I'm here in Massachusetts, where America's history with apples actually began. So today, we are going to get to the core of how apples became a homegrown hero. How do you like dem apples? Time to head out of Studio 1A and hit the road for a new kind of culinary adventure. Follow me as I taste some of the most iconic foods around the country and meet the families behind them. Together, we're going to learn how a good meal has the power to connect us to our past, our future, and each other. My family and I have been coming here to Hilltop Orchards in Massachusetts for the past 20 years. That's right. In fact, you'd be hard-pressed to find a better fall family activity than apple picking, and especially the apple cider donuts. And of course, what also pairs well with a trip to orchards? Cider. And they make a lot of it here at Hilltop. Oh, and did I mention the donuts? Meet David and Sarah Martell, high school sweethearts who reconnected in their 30s. Together, they run Hilltop Orchards.
2: We're definitely an apple orchard, but we're also a winery and a cidery, so we're a triple threat.
1: Today, David handles the operations of the orchard, cidery, and winery, with Sarah focusing on guest experience. The orchard's historic cider mill, where David played as a kid, was renovated in 1997. Now, they call it home.
3: I started coming to this orchard when I was about 6 years old. My father worked here then.
1: David left the Berkshires and worked in construction for several years. When he decided to return home, he really went back to his roots, taking a part-time job at Hilltop.
3: I've been in the orchard business for about 12 years now.
1: David's the third generation in his family to work on the 100-something-year-old orchard.
0: Did you ever think that you would be running the orchard someday?
3: Not in a million years. I quickly fell in love with these apple trees and decided that's what I'm going to do. Diving in and learning about all the different apples and the history of apples.
1: And that history is pretty sweet.
4: I like to think of myself as an apple nerd. My name is Amy Traverso, and I'm the senior food editor at Yankee Magazine and the author of the Apple Lover's Cookbook.
1: Crab apples are the only variety indigenous to North America. Sweet apples were introduced to America by early colonists in the 1600s.
4: Sweet apples have their origins in this area of western China, sort of the border between Kazakhstan and Kyrgyzstan, called the Tian Shan Mountain Range.
1: Those apple seeds came over with the Jamestown Expedition, and trees were planted at Plymouth. But in the early days, colonists weren't making pies and tarts. Most apples grown in America at that time were more likely to be turned into cider than eaten.
3: Apples played a very important role when there was people coming from England. As they say on the boat, they would make hard cider because that cider would last where water might spoil and someone would get sick.
1: This trend continued stateside. By 1775, 10% of all New England farms had a cider mill.
4: Today, I am at B.F. Clyde Cider Mill in Old Mystic, Connecticut.
1: Meet Amy Harrison and her daughter, Sarah Monk, fifth and sixth generation owners of Clyde's.
5: We're the last original steam-powered cider mill in the United States. Back in, you know, the 1800s, early 1900s, everybody had a cider mill that had a farm. We use the same press, it's the same mill, and not many people get to go to work and put their hands on a lever and say, you know what, my great-great-grandfather did this same thing back in 1898.
4: Cider was really important to early America because it was relatively easy to make. People had apples in abundance. Thomas Jefferson and John Adams famously loved it, drank it every day. Children drank it because it was low in alcohol, but it was often safer than water. Water could often be contaminated at that time.
1: These days, Americans don't drink as much cider as the founding fathers.
4: Two things happened to kind of bring the apple to its knees. We had immigration from Germany and Czechoslovakia, which were beer-growing regions. Beer took over as the major American drink.
0: Another reason behind cider's decline?
4: Prohibition. Apples were very strongly associated with cider at the time. They were really seen as a source of alcohol.
5: My great-great-grandmother was arrested twice, never convicted, but arrested twice for bootlegging.
0: In the 1930s, Apple's sinful image was reborn as shipping methods improved. Sweet apples from Washington State could be transported all over the country, and the industry grew.
4: Apples then had to be remarketed as just a dessert thing, as something you bake with or eat fresh from your hand. And so apples, they went through this rebranding and emerged as this sort of innocent, sweet fruit that wasn't going to get you drunk or do anything naughty. It was just going to make a nice pie.
0: Now, even hard cider is making a comeback, due in large part to the craft beer boom in the late aughts.
3: Gluten's having a moment, so people are shying away from a lot of beers. Cider is fermented apples, and that's it. Where a lot of other beverages or mixed drinks or anything of that nature could have a lot of preservatives and different things added to them.
0: Today, Americans are drinking 10 times more cider than a decade ago, and that's meant big business for Hilltop.
2: Most of our guests are cider enthusiasts that are relatively new to the cider craze.
0: Hilltop making around 1,500 gallons daily, and I got a chance to give it a try, or a press.
6: They say time to make the donuts, it's time to make the cider.
3: So here's some gloves. I see okay. You brought your boots.
6: Yeah, I did.
0: The process starts with freshly picked apples that are washed thoroughly. Next up, culling. As Benjamin Franklin once said, the rotten apple spoils his companion.
3: They're sorting through what's coming down the conveyor. This apple has some dings and bumps.
0: The good apples are sent to the grinding wheel.
3: And they will get ground up to an applesauce consistency.
0: Now it's my turn to prepare the ground apples for pressing.
6: So it's like an apple sludge diaper.
3: That's it.
0: Then the apples get pressed down to the last drop. That's 2,000 pounds of pressure per square inch. Up until this point, the process for sweet and hard cider is the same.
6: Excellent. And nobody got hurt.
0: Sweet cider would be bottled at this stage. For hard cider, the fermentation process begins.
4: So sweet cider becomes more popular once we can refrigerate apple juice to prevent it from fermenting.
0: In the mid-20th century, cider stands and apple picking became an American pastime, a tradition my family's enjoyed for more than 20 years each fall.

0: There's just something about apple picking that inspires my best dad jokes.
1: What apple sayings have you heard?
2: There's a lot of insider sayings.
1: Okay, I got one for you. Okay. They say the family that plays together stays together. The family that picks together sticks together.
2: There you go.
0: As far as my kids are concerned, my jokes are as much a part of our annual tradition as the apples themselves.
1: It's like, oh, Dad.
0: My family's been coming to Hilltop for more than 20 years, even before my two youngest were born.
3: I don't know if it's something about the season when apples ripen and it's starting to get cooler and you're thinking about like comforts of home and coziness. People have very intense emotional connections with apples.
0: Agritourism in the United States started becoming popular during the Industrial Revolution when city dwellers looked to nature for recreation. Labor shortages during and after World War II saw farmers calling for volunteers to help pick crops. By the 1960s, enterprising farmers recognized America's love for apples. In the fall, the you-pick tradition became a profitable pastime at orchards all across the country.
1: Is there a right way or and a wrong way to pick an apple?
0: Spoiler alert, there is a wrong way.
2: The problem with twisting and pulling the apple is that if it is not ripe, you're going to also get next year's apple.
1: Can you show me?
2: I can. So this is an apple that I know is not ready to pick yet.
1: Okay.
2: So if we were to lift up on this, if it was ripe, it would come free.
1: Right.
2: So it did not come free. Okay. Right next to it is some Macintosh apples.
1: Okay.
2: And if you go ahead and lift up on one at a kind of a, at an angle into the sky, it comes
1: just
2: free.
1: Like that.
2: So that means that it's ripe, okay? And the other thing is, well, that's the worst thing you can do when you're picking an apple. So we treat these like eggs and we place them in the bucket.
1: Place them in the bucket.
2: There's sometimes little brown spots on them. That's from fingers.
1: Oh.
2: So the worst thing that you can do to somebody with a farm stand or a fruit grower is grab their apples and start squeezing them.
1: I do like the Honeycrisp.
4: Honeycrisp it is.
1: I was Gala, but okay. I've moved to the Honeycrisp.
0: With an empty nest, I thought this year's Roker family trip was going to look pretty different. But then I heard from my boy at college.
1: Nick was very adamant about, okay, are you going to come pick me up so I can go apple picking? Because I thought, this will be the first year we don't have anybody to apple pick with.
0: Much to my delight, the family that picks together does stick.

0: For you. American Pie is certainly an American icon. And in Southern California, one local family's pies have achieved all-American status. And this holiday season, they're gearing up to make over 50,000 of these each week.
1: I love apple pie. Every time I eat apple pie, I think, man, my mom just hit it out of the park.
2: I'm Dave Smothers.
1: I'm Tim Smothers. And our mother started the Julian Pie Company in 1986.
0: From a young age, Liz Smothers developed a passion and a knack for baking.
1: She often tells a story of standing on a milk crate next to her mom.
3: I was probably 4 or 5 years old. I would crawl up on a box and take the little leftover pieces of dough and put them in a jar lid. I would put the little apple in my jar lid and cover it, and she would bake it in the oven just along with hers, and I would eat it. I would say that if I had not had that experience, I would never be in the pie business.
0: In the early 80s, the Smothers family moved to Julian, California, a picturesque mountain town near San Diego.
1: Funds were tight, so my mom ended up taking odd jobs.
3: When we moved here, I had to go to work. The only place that a job was available was in a bakery. And I tell you, after I started working with pie making, that old love just came right back.
0: That love was mutual. Liz's pies were in high demand at the local bakeries where she worked, quickly gaining a loyal following.
2: She had built up a reputation. There were stories that they would go in and go, I want one of her pies, and point at my mom.
0: A historic gold mining town, Julian thrives thanks to agriculture, namely its award-winning apples.
2: Once we came out here to Julian, and she saw the opportunity, she just never looked back.
3: Wild horses couldn't have stopped me. Honestly, I was not thinking of how much money can I make. I just was dying to make a good pie like my mother made.
0: 2 years after moving to Julian, Liz opened her own shop, the Julian Pie Company. She was 50 years old, proving it's never too late to embark on a dream.
1: My mom baked 120 pies and she sold out the first day. It was a great grand opening.
0: In this shop, there's an apple pie for everyone.
4: It's the apple crunch with vanilla ice cream. It's not too sweet and it's really fresh.
5: This is the most amazing pie I have ever had in my life.
0: From cherry apple to apple rhubarb, today, Julian has 15 unique apple pie varieties in rotation.
6: Thank you so much.
1: The most popular seller is the Dutch apple. My mom's kind of joke was that that's the pie that pays our rent.
0: Today, the busy bakers here make up to 10,000 pies a day. Pie production beginning around 3 a.m. It's no surprise that fall is their busiest season.
1: Thanksgiving's the Super Bowl, and Christmas is like another Super Bowl.
0: The pies are primarily made by hand, starting off with four ingredients.
2: Pie crust is just flour, water, shortening, salt.
1: That's it.
2: It's the way you handle the dough, so you get a nice short bread crust rather than a chewy crust.
0: The brothers say their mom had a gift for knowing just when to stop kneading to make it perfect.
1: If you don't get the dough right, you might as well not have the business. Miguel's worked with my mom. He knows exactly the precise measurements of how to do things. We add a few hundred pounds of flour, very ice cold water.
0: The twin arm mixer blends the dough.
1: That's what I think of as grandma's hand.
0: The 400 pound batch of dough heads to the extruder where it's cut into individual portions.
1: So a 9.2 ounce puck falls into a pie shell, smashes the dough into a perfect shape, then they go into our freezers and we use them as needed.
0: Next up, assembling the pies. Apples are peeled, sliced, then spiced.
1: Cinnamon, sugar, and salt. This is all my mom's original recipe. There'll be a little bit of butter. Every time that dumps, I just get giddy. I'm like, yes, we hit it out of the park. So these pies have all been packed. They're nice and round, kind of like a mushroom. Patty's going to begin lifting, which is separating the crust from the pie tin. If you don't do this step right here, that pie will bubble over in the oven. My mom was a queen fluter.
0: The pies are brushed with an apple cider egg wash before baking. Then they're cooled, boxed, and ready to be shipped. Julian's pies are sold in hundreds of stores, including big grocery chains like Albertsons, as well as mom-and-pop shops throughout San Diego.
6: My name's Sierra Smothers. I'm Liz Smothers' granddaughter. I grew up baking pies with my grandma. This job was actually my first job in high school.
0: These days, Sierra pitches in wherever she's needed, including driving the delivery truck.
1: I said, Sierra, do you want to spend the day with your dad and help me deliver pies? And she, of course, jumped at the opportunity. So we had a whole day together delivering pies. Everybody loved it.
0: Julian now has two locations, employing almost 70 people. So many admire their company's founder.
6: It's the best spot.
7: No, everything I do is very, how would Liz want it done? Liz's perfectionism and attention to detail is really what's brought this company to the magnitude that it is. And if we don't carry that on, then what are we doing?
0: Liz passed away peacefully, surrounded by family in May. But her legacy lives on through the beloved recipes her family works hard to preserve.
6: I just hope that she's looking down and whatever that we do, we have her in our hearts and that she's proud.
1: Oh, this is where you get choked up. No, it's very special. I really miss her. She left a huge legacy with big shoes to fill.
0: As for the future of Julian, the Smothers continue to welcome customers old and new with open arms.
1: Come again, sweetie pie. That's my mom.
0: Coming up next, a North Carolina family is giving candy apples a glow up with their colorful and creative

0: How do you make apples even sweeter? Well, you dip them in candy, of course. Candy apples have long been associated with boardwalks and state fairs, but there's one entrepreneur in North Carolina who's taking this traditional treat to a whole new level with a colorful twist on the classic coating.
1: My name is Kim Battle, and this is my husband, Travis Battle, and we are the owners of Candy Apples by K.
2: Thank you.
1: I would describe Candy Apples by K as the world's first hard candy apple shop. We specialize in the hard candy apple that started out with the traditional carnival treat, and then we've expanded that to different colors, different flavors.
0: According to most historians, American-style candy apples were invented in New Jersey in the early 1900s. They're known for that signature cinnamon-flavored red shell until now.
3: I like the tropical punch.
4: My favorite flavor is turtle.
5: I would certainly say that the variety makes them special.
0: For Kim and Travis, this treat has an especially sweet history.
1: Candy apples have always been a favorite. My husband used to bring them to me when we were dating. And when I threw his surprise 40th birthday party, I wanted him to have gold candy apples as a favor. We found someone to make them. And then she encouraged me, you know, you can make these yourself. You can do this yourself.
0: Wanting to enjoy candy apples year round, Kim began developing unique candy recipes at home. Her kids, her first taste testers.
1: Eventually, it picked up, and neighbors and friends would say, oh, I would buy some from you if you have some. And I thought, let me start an Instagram page and see how many people are interested in candy apples. At this point, I'm working full-time still as an accountant, and on the weekends, I would start doing markets to offer these candy apples.
0: When Kim got laid off, she saw an opportunity to pursue her dream full-time.
1: There's never been a storefront that just focused on candy apples, and you love going in a cupcake shop and you're like, ooh, all the flavors and the beauty of having the case displayed of all these treats. And I thought, that would be so yum to have the same thing, but just in candy apples.
0: Candy Apples by K officially opened in April 2019. A line of eager patrons stretched down the sidewalk on opening day.
6: Any dream of hers, I'm definitely going to support it. It's going to become my dream as well. So we took off with it.
0: Today, Kim and her team make over 40 different flavors and rotate their offerings each week. The process starts, of course, with fresh apples that Travis picks up from local farmers markets each weekend.
7: Those are pretty.
1: In our opinion, the Granny Smith apple is the best apple to use. That tart, hard, crisp apple is perfect against sweet candy.
0: The apples are washed thoroughly in vinegar and hot water to remove that waxy coating.
1: And it creates a smooth surface for the candy to be applied to. In the candy apple world, this is a dirty apple and this is a clean apple.
0: The apples need to dry for 24 hours or else the candy coating won't stick properly.
1: And this might just be my opinion, but the more I've dipped, I feel like covering the apple all the way to the stick is ideal for presentation.
0: Kim's candy starts with a base of sugar, corn syrup, and water heated to 300 degrees. Then flavor extracts are added. She's experimented with dozens over the years, including blue raspberry, sour watermelon, and pina colada. And while we couldn't get her to divulge exactly how she gets those eye-popping colors, Kim did reveal one secret.
1: Making sure that you're using bright colors and that your candy is not transparent would also be a key to making sure that you have a beautiful apple.
0: Many apples get a little extra love with candy pieces or nuts. The store now offering a variety of dip treats, including candied grapes and chocolate dipped fruit. But the classics are always on standby.
1: Our family favorites are definitely still the carnival, the turtle, which is caramel, milk chocolate, and pecans, is also a huge favorite. It's one that we can slice and share with everyone.
0: And they really do mean everyone.
1: We have 5 kids ranging ages 2 to 22. They all contribute something different even to the family business, and they're very familiar with candy apples. They're so used to seeing them that I think the 5-year-old's first word was apple.
6: It was apple.
0: Elena, the couple's oldest, works at the shop. She also handles their social media to help boost business.
8: This is carrot cake.
1: I feel it's really brought her out of her shell. I mean, she was an introvert and very quiet, but this has really blossomed her into being a lot more outgoing and engaging in conversation with customers.
0: The younger kids continue to taste test while Travis pitches in where needed.
1: He works full time, but still in the evenings at night, he's washing apples, he's stocking the store, he's getting all our supplies. I think often, like, I don't think I could have done this with anybody else but him.
0: Kim, owing a large part of her success to a generation that came before.
1: Our moms played a huge role as well. Travis's mom was so precise in developing a process, and a lot of the ways that we dip and a lot of our little tricks and secrets came from her. And then my mom working the store, she was actually washing apples as well.
0: She's grateful they were able to enjoy her success early on.
1: Last year, last April, my mother-in-law passed away. And after losing her, that was very traumatic and hurtful for our family. She was the matriarch of the family. And so 2 weeks later, my mom passed. And we weren't expecting that of, you know, either situation. We are definitely keeping them a daily part of our lives, remembering everything that they've taught us and instilled in us, knowing how tickled they were about how far the business had come. I don't think there's a day that goes by
7: that we don't talk about them or think about them.
1: A lot of times when we're doing things, we can kind of feel their peaceful spirit with us and encouraging us and pushing us. And without that, I don't know that we could continue, you know?
0: And just like their mothers, Kim and Travis are passing down many lessons to their children.
6: I believe some of the things that the kids have learned by watching Kim run the business is resilience, patience, love and passion. You know, a great job managing both.
0: Apples are a true American icon. At their core, they're a shining example of innovation and versatility, and their place in U.S. history is one of patriotism and pride. But most of all, they foster a sense of togetherness.
8: Oh, pie there. Craig Melvin here, filling in for Al Roker on this episode of Family Style. And today we're talking all about one of the country's most popular desserts and a holiday staple. We're talking about pie. And as a southerner and a pie lover, pecan here, it's my favorite, not pecan, pecan. So this assignment was almost too good to be true. From our Thanksgiving tables to our 4th of July barbecues to Christmas and the winter holidays, pie is central to so many of our celebrations. Homemade or baked at wonderful shops like this one called Michelle's Pies in Connecticut. Americans sure have strong feelings for pie. See what I did there? But how did we become a nation of pie people? Join me as I slice into the significance of this iconic dessert and piece together how and why different pies are so important to communities across this country.
0: Time to head out of Studio 1A and hit the road for a new kind of culinary adventure. Follow me as I taste some of the most iconic foods around the country and meet the families behind them. Together, we're going to learn how a good meal has the power to connect us to our past, our future, and each other.
8: Yes, pecan might be my favorite, but this is my second favorite. I'm a huge fan of a good old-fashioned sweet potato pie. And I'm not alone. For millions of Black Americans, making a sweet potato pie is a meaningful tradition this time of year. And in Minneapolis, one woman stopped selling her highly sought-after sweet potato pie and, with the help of her family, started giving them away for free. Now, through her nonprofit, she is bringing generations together to bake and then gift her tasty pies. It's a recipe for spreading love and creating meaningful connections. You could say they're baking the world a better place.
9: Here's to the joy of our blackness, our beauty, our energy, our power.
10: Yeah.
9: Just being able to come together in unity. Onward.
10: Onward.
11: That's Rose McGee, the founder of the Sweet Potato Comfort Pop. On a fall morning, a group of women gather at her home just outside Minneapolis.
12: I appreciated young Brittany Wright approaching me and saying, Miss Rose, you really should teach us young women how to make sweet potato pie.
13: I'll just take a little piece of the shell itself and just slide it in there, and that'll pull it right out a lot easier than trying to use a spoon because it's thicker.
11: Passing a tradition from one generation to the next.
14: Mama Rose is really good at bringing people together, making them feel welcome and having a sense of belonging. And so I thought it'd be really cool on my birthday to bring a bunch of women together, sharing experiences, learning how to bake pies, learning something from the African-American tradition.
11: Each attendee will be making 3 pies to share with their community. 1 to keep, 1 to gift to an elder, and 1 to gift to someone younger than them.
13: Once we got the first batch of sweet potatoes boiling, I started exhaling. When you peel, you always go to the tip, and then it just pulls right off.
11: For Rose, sweet potato pie is not just dessert, it's a catalyst for connection, one that she considers sacred.
12: It seems like it's all about the pie, but really, the pie just happens to be the sweet spot that brings people together. I used to sell the pies years ago. No idea that one day I would feel compelled to give them away. Not to sell them, but to give them away. I started Sweet Potato Comfort Pie in 2014, not really realizing that that's what I was doing after the killing of young Michael Brown in Ferguson, Missouri. And I was sitting there watching television, like felt this calling. I obeyed that calling and made about 30 pies, packed them in my car, and my son Adam drove down with me. But what I discovered was people wanted to be heard and listened to. They wanted to feel that they were being respected. So I took that to heart and brought it back home.
11: Back in Minneapolis, when George Floyd was killed, Rose stayed up all night baking pies to take to the memorial site to help her own community heal.
12: And I didn't know what to do except make some pies. And that's why I know it's not just about me. It's bigger than that. Is anybody really going to respond to that? And people do.
11: The organization's mission is to strengthen and cultivate relationships with the solidarity and story sharing that is part of making and receiving the pie.
15: I'm not trying to over-emotionalize anything, but I will say, it's something when people allow you to feel purpose and allow you to see beauty within yourself.
11: The sweet potato pie we know today was inspired from West African cuisine and dates back centuries. To get to the root of its origins, we must first talk about yams.
16: I'm Rossi Nastopulo. I'm the author of Sweet Land of Liberty, A History of America in 11 Pies. So a yam is an old world crop and a sweet potato is a new world crop. And so yams are really an important part of the West African diet, whereas sweet potatoes, they are grown kind of on this side of the world.
11: In the United States, sweet potatoes grew abundantly in the South. Enslaved Black Americans tended to these crops and cooked with them, contributing to many of the sweet potato recipes we know today. However, credit to Black chefs and cooks didn't come until the late 1800s.
16: There was Melinda Russell's A Domestic Cookbook, and then Abby Fisher's What Mrs. Fisher Knows About Old Southern Cooking. And so these were 2 Black-authored cookbooks that included recipes for sweet potato pie and really were an opportunity for these Black chefs and cooks to reclaim their knowledge and have the credit given to them. When emancipation comes, they continue to make sweet potato pie, and this time they're making it for themselves, their families, and their communities.
9: So you're just gonna put in a third of the way.
11: For those close to the sweet potato comfort pie, It's what's in the batter that really truly matters. Antoinette Pearson Ettinger is a pastry chef and helps manage the kitchen at Sweet Potato Comfort Pie Gatherings.
17: I was at the first meeting in here in Rose's living room. When I was growing up, if there were some trauma in a family or some celebration in a family, you went down the street with the pies in your hand to present to the family that was either in need or is celebrating and communicate with the folks that are there.
13: The pies are ready.
11: Today, back in Rose's kitchen is one of those celebrations in honor of Brittany's birthday.
12: What I appreciate about this, we have been in responsive mode. We try to respond to these crises that happen across the country and locally. So to do something more celebratory is very uplifting and very inspiring for us all.
9: It's a sisterhood. Through these pies, through Mama Rose, we're able to celebrate each other, empower each other, encourage each other, and we're doing it in a way through unity.
12: The future of Sweet Potato Comfort Pie, I believe, is a good one. Everybody has this need of wanting to connect, and when you're baking pie, you're gonna connect.
11: The heart of the Comfort Pie connection is love and a commitment to greater good. And of course, always keeping their eyes on the pie.
14: When in doubt, bring a bunch of black women into the kitchen and we'll figure it out.
11: Coming up, a family in Lancaster, Pennsylvania, whose ancestors helped invent a sticky dessert that's still being served up today.

0: And welcome back to Family Style and another pie rich with history and a little sugar as well. Some say the origin of this pie known as Shoofly can be traced back to a cake, specifically the Centennial Cake. It first appeared in Philadelphia circa 1876, celebrating the 100th anniversary of the Declaration of Independence. And while the exact origins of the Shoofly pie are lost to time, no matter how you slice it, it is a true American original. In the heart of Pennsylvania's bucolic Amish country lies a town with a name that sounds like a familiar adage.
1: Bird in Hand is nestled in Lancaster County. A lot of farming, a lot of agriculture, and a lot of really good, hardworking people.
2: Just has a peaceful and calm feeling. It just envelops you.
0: Bird in Hand isn't just the name of this small village. It's also the namesake of a family-owned corporation that runs a group of lodges, a campground, and eateries. John Smucker runs the business. Under his wings, the Bird in Hand Bakery and Cafe, best known for its Shoo Fly Pie. Raised Mennonite, John and his wife Myrna have deep roots in this neck of the woods.
1: My family's story in Pennsylvania begins in 1752 when my immigrant ancestor Christian Schmucker emigrated from Switzerland and Germany, came to America, established a farm homestead here in Lancaster County. And I'm the eighth generation.
0: Pennsylvania Dutch refers to immigrants who came to the U.S. from German-speaking countries in the 18th and 19th centuries, mainly to escape religious persecution in Europe. By the late 1700s, it's estimated that these immigrants accounted for more than a third of Pennsylvania's population.
1: Well, that'd be the new farmers. He's out there doing it.
0: John's ancestors, along with countless others, brought with them new types of cuisine and helped invent that sticky dessert that's famous in this region, Shoo Fly Pie.
3: The origins of Shoo Fly Pie are a little bit murky. One historian traces it back to Centennial Cake, which was made in the 1800s as a celebration of Pennsylvania's centennial.
4: Shoo Fly Pie, an apple pan, Dottie makes your eyes light up.
3: And so that was a crustless version that then once it becomes placed in a crust to become more easily transportable, that turns into Shoo Fly Pie.
0: The Smucker family has been serving up their family Shoo Fly Pie to the public for more than 50 years, and they've been baking it for much longer. But what exactly is Shoo Fly Pie?
5: I'd start with delicious.
6: The topping is different, so it's not so sweet pecan pie with no pecans.
3: Shoo Fly Pie is a type of molasses pie. It's really a product of Pennsylvania Dutch cuisine, and it's distinguished by its inclusion of streusel, which is very classic to those types of European cuisines.
7: On the frontier, they had a limited amount of ingredients, a limited amount of resources, and so one of the products that they would have had was molasses, and molasses was stable.
0: Most Shoo Fly Pies include molasses. The Smuckers, however, do things a little differently.
1: We do not use a molasses product for our Shoo Fly Pie. We gravitate towards a light table syrup.
0: Another unique feature of Shoo Fly Pie, the traditional ingredients don't require refrigeration, making it a convenient treat for the many Amish residents in this part of the country. That's Anna Mary Smucker, or to those who knew and loved her, Grussie.
1: My grandmother, Anna Mary Smucker, was the one who I would say was the ultimate pie baker in our family. I'm sure she picked up recipes from her mother, who picked them up from her mother before that.
0: In a 1938 edition of National Geographic on the Pennsylvania Dutch, Grussie was even featured with four of her kids, including John's dad, and a Shoo Fly Pie. John comes from a long line of bakers influenced by his grandparents and his parents.
1: My mother was a pie baker, so she was a busy cook and a housekeeper. And my father was out on the farm and doing different businesses, and so she was busy in the kitchen taking care of the family.
0: In 1970, John's father, Paul, opened the family's first restaurant. There, they started serving the family's signature pie to locals and tourists. In the mid-80s, John opened another nest for foodies,
8: Bird in Hand Bakery and Cafe, just to keep up with the soaring demand for their baked goods.
9: Pumpkin pie, shoe fly pie, and cherry crumb pie. I just love pies.
8: The pies here are all made from scratch, including the ooey gooey wet bottom shoe fly, using Smucker's recipe that's been passed down for generations. And apparently, this pie isn't just for dessert.
1: I have it for breakfast, lunch, and dinner. Not necessarily every day.
8: What's delicious on the plate first needs to take shape.
1: And we like our shoe fly pies to be sweet and smooth.
8: There are two main components, the goo and the crumbs. The wet filling is made with hot water, light table syrup, light brown sugar, baking soda, and eggs. It's stirred with a canoe paddle-sized kitchen tool.
1: So to us, the goo is one of the most important features of the pies.
8: That filling is poured into a homemade pie crust. The pie's signature crumb topping is made with pastry flour, light brown sugar, cinnamon, salt, and shortening, which is combined in a large mixer.
1: Crumbs go on top, and then this goo is down below in a layer that's about a half an inch thick. When we bake it, the crumbs work down through into the pie a bit and help to create what I call that middle layer.
8: Back when Grussie made her pies, she didn't shoo the grandkids away.
1: She just let us dig in.
8: After about an hour in the oven, the pies are cool, covered, and carried right from the kitchen to the bakery. While visitors to this bakery savor unforgettable flavors and a pinch of the past, for John and his family, the pies are symbolic of so much more.
1: My grandmother would always say, give good measure. She was a very hospitable person. I see pies as part of hospitality.
8: These folks are proudly carrying on a unique Pennsylvania Dutch tradition here in the land known as Bird in Hand. Coming up, a New York City baker's quest to bring back a long-lost Christmas time pie.

0: Pie today, gone tomorrow. That's what seemed to be the fate of a beloved bygone Christmas time pie. It was popular for, well, a New York minute. Well, I guess a few decades to be exact. But today, one bakery in New York City is bringing back this long-forgotten chestnut, rum, and cherry creation called Nestle Road. It's not your traditional pumpkin, apple, or blueberry dessert, but it is a treat that many older New Yorkers probably remember from childhood. Served up with a slice of nostalgia and a memory of decadent New York.
1: Our motto at Petey's is damn fine pie for damn fine people because we're just so proud to be a New York business. Pie has been a part of New York's culinary history the entire time, and we just wanted to elevate it the best we could. I'm Petra Paredes, and I am the owner and head baker of Petey's Pie Company.
2: Petey's Pie, named after Petra's childhood nickname, has been serving up damn fine pie since opening in New York City in 2014.
1: We opened up the Tuesday before Thanksgiving. We sold like 100 pies. And then the next year, we sold 1,000 pies.
2: This past Thanksgiving, nearly a decade after opening, Petey's sold 10,000 pies. The big holiday rush isn't new to Petra. She grew up pulling all-nighters before Thanksgiving in the name of pie.
1: Pie's been part of my life since I was born. I was born into my parents' bakery. They have a bakery called Mom's Apple Pie Company in Virginia. And I always spent my Thanksgivings working at their shop. They are still in business and they still do tremendous Thanksgiving business.
2: Petra inherited a love of baking from her dad.
1: My dad is really obsessive about quality of ingredients, and that's something that I have learned from him, to just be really focused on flavor and on like the texture and balance in a pie.
2: Petra left the family pie business and moved to New York City to pursue a career in teaching.
1: It was at the end of my first year of teaching that I met my husband, Robert.
2: Seemingly, against all odds, it was poker that brought Petra back to pie.
1: He, interestingly enough, was playing poker professionally at the time. He wanted a place to invest his poker money. And so I sort of half jokingly asked him if he wanted to open a pie bakery with me.
2: Robert didn't call her bluff.
1: And he said yes. We'd been dating a few weeks at the time. And we spent the next 3 years planning it.
2: Petey's menu offers the classics like apple, banana cream, key lime, and also a beloved bygone pie. The couple's love of culinary history led to Nestle Road's discovery and return.
1: One of the things that Robert and I used to do as we were planning our business was we would look at the New York Public Library's menu database, which is really fun. And one pie that we kept seeing over and over that we had never heard of and never tried and weren't sure how to pronounce was Nestle Road Pie. It was on a lot of sort of mid-century menus from the 1940s through the 1960s.
2: This elusive pie piqued Petra's interest.
1: Stumbling across Nestle Road on these old menus was sort of like discovering a fossil or something.
2: Petra saw this as a chance to bring back a piece of decadent New York. Her curiosity inspired a sweet revival. Nestle Road wasn't always a pie.
1: It actually started as a frozen custard dessert in sort of the Victorian ages. A very decadent thing to have a frozen dessert before, you know, refrigeration was widely available. It was like the most fancy dessert you could imagine.
2: First off, it was named after a Russian diplomat by his private French chef. Not to mention its luxurious ingredients of chestnuts and liqueur. Years later, the Big Apple heavily influenced the evolution of this decadent dessert. It went from a pudding mold to a pie crust.
1: It sort of transformed in New York City in around the 1940s by this woman named Hortense Spire.
2: Baking the pies from her Upper West Side brownstone, the pie quickly gained popularity.
1: She made pies for like

0: mid-60s, it all but faded into oblivion. Nestle Road is one of Petey's holiday season offerings, but the supply is limited.
1: Because it's so labor-intensive, we can only make 80 over the course of the week.
0: In creating her Nestle Road pie recipe, Petra sought to honor the origins of the dessert.
1: I wanted to bring that chestnut part of the flavor profile and bring it sort of front and center. My recipe is almost sort of a mashup of the sort of Hortense-inspired 1940s era and the New York diner 1960s era.
0: All of Petey's pies start with the same crust.
1: My crust is based on my dad's recipe.
0: It pushes the limits with one ingredient.
1: My crust recipe has like a 8-to-9 ratio of butter to flour, which is really high.
0: Next up, preparing the chestnuts for roasting.
1: I puree the chestnuts with sugar and with rum, and that is sort of the base note flavor of the whole pie.
0: The filling's light, delicate texture is achieved using gelatin.
1: It's sort of like a chiffon or like a fluffy custard kind of pie.
0: The filling is then chilled.
1: We did like a Swiss meringue.
0: The meringue is folded into the filling. Time to top with ganache. And of course, the final step, a cherry on top. They're actually sour cherries.
1: When I hear that somebody who hasn't tried Nestle Road pie since the 1960s tried my Nestle Road pie and loved it and just got a sense of nostalgia out of it, it really sort of brings a whole other layer of meaning into the work that I do.
0: Outside of the bakery, Petra and Robert are raising three little pie people, with a fourth on the way.
1: My kids are really into pie. They really love to eat pies.
0: As for if their kids will share a slice of the shop one day,
1: who knows if they'll want to continue the pie business? I look forward to passing on everything that I know, just like my parents did, and seeing if they're interested.

0: For most Americans, it seems that there's always room for pie. And the significance of that slice can adapt to circumstances, places, and people. Through pie, it seems we can more deeply understand not just our country's history, but our own sweetened memories.
1: Good Thursday morning. We are following breaking weather news.
2: Yep, strong storm in the Gulf intensifying now officially the first hurricane of the season. It is October 8th. This is today. States of emergency warnings issued from Louisiana to Florida this morning. Preparations underway along the Gulf Coast. Now in the direct path of a powerful hurricane.
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2: Nearly a foot of

0: dangerous storm surge and potential tornadoes possible through the weekend. Al will have the very latest on the track and the timing. Awake and alert. New details this morning on death row inmate Krista Pike's condition 1 week after that botched execution.
1: She is angry and confused about everything right now.
0: This morning, what we're now learning about her health status and her legal team making a renewed push to commute her death sentence. Breaking overnight, one of the accused fraternity members in that alleged sexual assault at Cornell now fighting back in court. Just hours after students hold a sit-in to protest the school's handling of that case.
2: We are in a place right now where we have some power over the administration.
0: Just ahead, the university's president defending the initial investigation, and will be live on campus with the latest. Battle lines, high prices due to the Iran war, front and center in midterm races across the country. Texas Republican Ken Paxton in a tight race for Senate telling donors it's dragging down his campaign.
3: Gas prices, it's concerned. Food prices and everything else.
0: Where things stand with just 26 days to go. Home at last, the aircraft carrier USS Lincoln just hours away from returning to San Diego after that record-setting nearly year-long deployment plagued by supply shortages and low morale.
4: The day before Christmas and the last day of school, everybody is very, very excited.
0: Thousands of service members preparing for emotional family reunions, including a father who has never met his infant son.
5: I want to hold him, play with him.
0: And we'll be there live. All that, plus feeling the heat, an inside look at your winter energy bills set to skyrocket, how much more you could be paying, and what you can do now to keep those costs in check. And playoff drama, the Yankees swept by the Rays in a game that saw a pivotal would-be home run.
6: It is up! It is out!
0: Then overturned for interference when a fan reached onto the field.
6: Oh, man, this angle. Look how far over these angles.
0: And in the National League, the Brewers and Dodgers each advancing.
7: The quest for the three-peat rolls on.
0: And that sets up a major rematch with a trip to the World Series on the line. We've got the highlights today, Thursday, October 8th, 2026.
8: From NBC News, this is Today with Savannah Guthrie and Greg Melvin, live from Studio 1A in Rockefeller Plaza.
0: And good morning. Welcome to Today. Nice to have you along with us on a Thursday morning. We got Willie in for Craig. We needed a Yankees fan to digest what happened with that would-be home run.
9: I thought about calling in sick after that game, but I'm here anyway. It was the right call. Even Yankees manager Aaron Boone said, yeah, that probably was fan interference, but it turned the game. The truth is the Rays were the better team all season, and in this series, they move on and the Yankees go home.
0: Yeah, they got swept. All right, we'll take a closer look at the call in just a bit. We'll start with the latest on what is now officially Hurricane Isaias. Did I say that right?
9: I think so.
0: Isaias. Okay, well, we'll get to know it. The storm has strengthened into a Category 1 storm overnight.
9: Residents along the Gulf Coast now bracing for heavy rains and flash flooding. Several counties already under states of emergency.
0: As for the timing, the hurricane is expected to make landfall between the Mississippi coast and Florida panhandle late tomorrow or early Saturday. So if you're traveling or if you live in those areas, you need to hear what Al has to say this morning. Good morning, Al.
10: Good morning, guys, and good morning to you. So here's the latest on Hurricane Isaias. It has already gone through rapid intensification, and it still has running room along this warm water of the Gulf. It's currently 420 miles south-southwest, mouth of the Mississippi, 80-mile-per-hour winds. It's moving northeast at 9 miles per hour. So right now, we have hurricane watches and warnings, especially from Panama City to Biloxi, Mississippi, tropical storm watches as you move inland. And here's what we're looking at. So here's the path of the system right now. Category 1 storm comes over those warm waters of the Gulf, becomes a 2, possibly a low-level Category 3 storm, makes landfall sometime late Friday night into Saturday morning with 65-mile-per-hour winds. Now, the European model still keeps it further to the west. The National Hurricane Center path is now more in line with what we've been talking about, that Google AI model, which actually, instead of using math and physics, is looking at past performances with supercomputers, and now coming, this is all coming into line as we watch this. So we've also got to worry about the storm surge, okay? Anywhere from 3 to 7 feet from Biloxi all the way to Panama City, flooding buildings, roads, large battering waves causing a lot of beach erosion, and the winds are going to be a big problem. Damaging winds coming in here, coming up to 70 to 80 mile per hour wind gusts. We're talking about a lot of power outages, down trees. You can see widespread outages from Pensacola to Monroeville, all the way stretching still back into parts of Georgia as well. We're also going to be looking at this system, especially to the east of the system as it comes onshore. We've got a risk of tornadoes through Friday from Columbus, Georgia, Panama City, Pensacola, the highest risk again to the east of that storm. And you can see with all this heavy rain we're expecting, we've got the possibility of a lot of flooding, flood threats going inland as we move into the weekend, guys. Isolated amounts, 10 inches, but we could see even more. And we're looking at this system actually making its way inland and having some major impact. So we're going to continue to track it.
9: Shaping up to be a big one. Al, thanks so much. We'll be on this all morning. For now, though, let's turn to the critical midterm elections with less than 4 weeks to go. More Republican candidates and incumbents now breaking with President Trump on some key issues. NBC's senior White House correspondent Gabe Gutierrez has the latest. Gabe, good morning.
11: Well, good morning. In another whirlwind trip to Texas, President Trump continued to defend his candidates and potentially his legacy, with Democrats gaining ground. And now we're also learning the president and his national security team have been discussing possibly launching new strikes in the Iran war before the midterms.
12: The battle for control of Congress taking center stage in Texas.
13: You know, in a way, we are on the ballot, let's face it, because they're going to destroy everything that we've done. So please pretend that I'm on the ballot.
12: Overnight, President Trump making his third visit to the Lone Star State in a month, repeatedly interrupted by protesters.
13: That guy's going to lose a lot of weight.
12: At least 17 people removed from a rally in San Antonio as Texas's Senate and gubernatorial races grow more contentious. Republican Senate candidate Ken Paxton, in a tight race against Democrat James Tallarico, is publicly sticking by the president.
14: Mr. President, I want to thank you for coming for me, for coming for us, and for coming for Texas.
12: But in a recorded conversation with donors obtained by Axios, Paxton says the Iran war is dragging him down.
3: The war, it's gas prices, it's diesel, it's the food prices and everything else.
12: But according to a U.S. official and another person with knowledge of the discussions, Trump and his national security team have discussed possibly resuming large-scale military operations in Iran in the coming weeks, including the option of launching strikes before the midterms. The sources say no decisions have been made. The president saying this yesterday. In other closely watched races, Republican candidates are also distancing themselves from some of the president's policies. In Michigan, a reversal from Senate candidate Mike Rogers, who previously said he supported Trump's tariffs.
15: Here in Michigan, we know that Canada is not our enemy. We need to end this tariff war.
12: The president downplaying any GOP defections, posting overnight, "Vote for Mike Rogers. He has my complete and total endorsement."
11: The president's midterm blitz is expected to ramp up next week. He's also planning trips to upstate New York this Friday and Tennessee and Alabama Saturday, though that visit could be impacted by the hurricane, Willie.
9: Gabe Gutierrez at the White House. Gabe, thank you.
0: We are learning more this morning about that failed execution in Tennessee. Krista Pike's legal team shedding more light on her health condition this morning and the legal fight they're planning ahead. NBC's Aaron Gilchrist in Nashville with details on this. Aaron, good morning.
16: Savannah, good morning to you. Krista Pike's lawyers have already convinced a judge to force the state to hold on to all potential evidence from last week's failed execution. We've also learned that while Pike may be awake, she is experiencing, quote, a lot of cognitive confusion as she remains shackled to a Nashville hospital bed.
17: This morning, new details about death row inmate Krista Pike's fragile medical condition.
18: She has pneumonia. She is not able to swallow yet, so she has not eaten. She cannot move either of her arms.
17: And her current mental state.
18: She is angry and confused about everything right now. She is very aware that the state tried to execute her.
17: Pike's attorney describing her improbable and ongoing recovery at a Nashville hospital after surviving two doses of a lethal drug 8 days ago.
18: a Monday night, it was our understanding that Krista was brain dead and that life support would be removed the next day. But on Tuesday, to the shock of everyone, Krista woke up and began talking.
17: Pike has been on death row for 30 years, convicted of the 1995 murder of her classmate Colleen Slemmer. She's the only known person in the U.S. to survive a completed execution attempt. Lawyers for Pike and state prosecutors in court on Wednesday, the judge asking the assistant attorney general whether the state will reschedule Pike's execution.
19: No, I can't answer that question, Your Honor. I'm not in a position to.
17: The judge also ordering everything from the night of the execution attempt be preserved by corrections officials.
20: The evidence that we are seeking to preserve now is relevant for any future challenge that she makes.
17: Among the evidence, all audio and video recordings, any notes, emails, and logs, as well as syringes, tubing, and gurneys.
21: Anything that was in the actual room needs to be preserved and maintained.
17: Meanwhile, Pike's legal team renewing calls for the governor to commute her death sentence to life in prison, while supporters of Pike's victim are still calling for justice.
22: I think that too much emphasis is being put on Krista Pike and not enough on Colleen and her mother, Mae Martinez, who's waited for justice. And our state failed Mae Martinez and Colleen.
16: Now, the governor of Tennessee has halted all executions in the state through the end of the year. But overnight in Texas, the courts there did not stop an execution from going forward, despite the fact that the lawyers for this inmate who was a convicted killer tried to argue that the same drug was being used that failed in the Pike case. We know Jamal Howard was put to death without incident overnight. He was the 30th person killed on death row in the U.S. this year. Savannah?
23: All right, Aaron, thank you.
9: Also this morning, we are following new developments from Cornell University, one of the seven fraternity members accused of sexual assault, now fighting back in court. While on campus, students hold a day-long sit-in over the school's handling of the investigation. NBC's Maggie Vespa is on the Ivy League campus for us again this morning. Maggie, good morning.
24: Willie, good morning. This is arguably the first major defensive strike from any one of the seven men accused in this lawsuit turned reopened criminal investigation. Gilio Lopes and his attorney arguing New York's attorney general should be removed from her role, her newly appointed role, as special prosecutor on this case because of a post she made on social media. Overnight, one of the seven Cornell University fraternity members accused of sexually assaulting a woman back in 2024, taking legal action. Gilio Lopes' attorney arguing in a petition to the New York Supreme Court that it was improper for Governor Kathy Hochul to appoint the state's attorney general, Letitia James, as special prosecutor on the case because James, quote, unequivocally demonstrated a bias and presumption of guilt against the defendants. The filing, which demands the court void the appointment, points to this social media post made by James days before she was put in charge. James, commenting on the lawsuit filed by a former Cornell student, now known as Jane Doe, writing, "What this young woman has been forced to endure is horrific and unacceptable." James asked about the post last week.
25: "I will not comment on a Facebook post."
24: Lopes, one of the so-called Cornell Seven, confronted on campus.
26: "Are you not, like, embarrassed to be here?"
24: His attorney, who has denied the allegations against his client, saying this on Monday about James's involvement.
27: "The real question is whether the investigation itself can be seen as fair and transparent and reasonable."
24: Meanwhile, NBC News obtaining a recording of a video call with alumni in which Cornell's president defended the initial investigation conducted by campus police. The DA recently saying the campus cops never sent him Jane Doe's original interview transcript where she said, "I can say with 100% confidence I was raped."
28: "That's something that is a FERPA protected student record. The police process is to condense what they hear into a statement, review it with the survivor, and then submit it. That was done."
24: Cornell students at an hours-long sit-in supporting Jane Doe, demanding change.
2: "We are in a place right now where we have some power over the administration.
1: No comment from New York's Attorney General on that petition from Lopes. Governor Hochul just reiterating that she has every confidence in James. Also new overnight, the Ithaca City Council passing a moratorium on permitted student events here on campus. Included in that measure, a requirement Cornell turn over all sex crime investigations to Ithaca police. The university declining to comment this morning. Willie.
9: Maggie Vespa at Cornell this morning. Maggie, thanks.
4: All right, we'll switch gears now and go to the drama on the road to the World Series. The Tampa Bay Rays, as mentioned, eliminating the New York Yankees in a sweep. But there was that play, and it's got people talking this morning. A pivotal home run overturned because of fan interference. And NBC's Nikki Batiste has taken a closer look at that this morning. Nikki, good morning.
5: Hey, guys, the Yankees were on the verge of tying things up in that crucial moment when those guys in the stands tried to catch Anthony Volpe's shot to the left field wall, leaving fans wondering what could have been as the Rays move on.
6: Takes off and a swing and a miss. Baker.
5: Overnight, a stunning playoff twist involving a fan in a tense matchup between the New York Yankees and the Tampa Bay Rays. In the sixth inning, Yankee Anthony Volpe thought he hit a game-tying two-run home run.
6: The ABS challenge system. High fly ball. Left field. Over is Mace. It's carrying back to the wall. It is up. It is out.
5: But after replay review,
7: we have spectator interference.
5: A fan reaching over the outfield fence, interfering with the play.
6: Oh, man, this angle. Look how far over these. Now that angle changes things.
5: Video later emerging of the fan being escorted out of the stadium by security. The Rays eventually winning. Later, Yankees manager Aaron Boone weighing in.
8: I thought they did the right thing.
5: But that now viral reach drawing reaction from fans in the stadium and beyond, and scrutiny on fan involvement.
10: In right field, Tarasco.
5: And bringing to mind other infamous incidents. In 1996, 12-year-old Yankees fan Jeffrey Meyer reached over the wall and grabbed a ball hit by Derek Jeter. The home run counted, the Yankees going on to win. 7 years later, with the trip to the World Series on the line, came one of the most well-known in sports history. Chicago Cubs fan Steve Bartman tried to snag a foul ball, preventing a critical catch. The cursed Cubs would go on to lose that game and the series. While last night, from New York to San Diego, the Brewers defeating the Padres, advancing to a rematch against the Dodgers, who beat the Atlanta Braves overnight.
6: Three-peat rolls on. The Dodgers are headed.
5: The Rays will face the winner of the Guardians and the White Sox for a spot in the World Series. Cleveland with a big win yesterday to avoid elimination in that series. Do you think that guy's going to be invited back to any Yankees games?
4: Oh, my gosh.
9: I think that. It's the fans' instinct to grab the ball, but he definitely got in the way of it. It was interference. But as I said, Rays were better all year and in the series. And if the White Sox can do it, they got Pope Leo on their side.
4: I know.
9: There's a lot going on there.
4: Yeah, there is. Something special in the air for the White Sox. All right, Nikki, thank you very much. Mr. Roker, what you got?
13: Well, we've got a rare situation where we've got tropical system in the Pacific and the Atlantic at the same time. There's Rachel making its way into the Southwest as we get into the weekend. Flash flood threat this weekend. Windy weather, gusty conditions, coastal swells along the coast. We told you a couple of weeks about that Kelvin wave because of El Nino. Well, the water is about 18 inches in San Diego above normal. That's going to cause some major flooding issues. But we're going to get to your local forecast coming up in the next 30 seconds.

0: 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Guys?
1: Thanks, Al.
2: Al, thank you. Just ahead, thousands of sailors aboard the USS Lincoln finally getting to return home today after nearly a year at sea, a record deployment marred by low morale, supply issues. We're going to have a live report from San Diego.
1: Plus, we are breaking down the soaring price of home heating, how much that bill's expected to run you this year, and the steps you can take right now to help lower your costs. But first, this is Today on NBC.

0: coming up, something to think about before your next trip. Just how clean is the carpet in your hotel room?
1: I'm actually trying not to think about that. But with the holiday travel season on the way, we will take a closer look at the hidden hazards that could be lurking underfoot.
0: Oh, boy.
1: But first, your local news.

0: Give it back.
1: What?
0: Whatever it is you have stolen from my father, I want it back. Give it to me.
1: No.
2: We are back. That was Catherine Zeta-Jones. Of course, that was her breakout role.
3: Yes,
2: 1998, The Mask of Zorro. And the Oscar winner, well, she will be right here live in our next hour to tell us about her new series. You said it's a real thriller.
4: It's incredible. You've never seen her this way.
2: Okay.
4: She's a fighter.
2: Yes.
4: Her life is at risk in every scene in the show.
5: Right.
4: It's incredible.
5: They go to get her, but then they ought to look out.
4: That's it, Carson. You're on. Carson's here, of course. Good
5: guys,
4: to see you, man.
5: Good to see you guys, too. We got a busy half hour. Let's jump right in. We'll start with the building anticipation for today's return of the USS Abraham Lincoln.
4: That's right. The massive aircraft carrier and the thousands on board set to return to San Diego after what's been a record-setting and very difficult deployment to the Middle East.
2: NBC's Courtney Kuby is actually on the Lincoln for us this morning. Courtney, good morning.
6: Good morning, Savannah. Yeah, from the moment we arrived on board the USS Abraham Lincoln on Wednesday afternoon, the excitement among the sailors and Marines of this crew was visible everywhere. Now, they've just finished this grueling 10-plus month deployment that saw them extended multiple times, carrying out weeks and weeks of 24-hour-a-day combat operations and other difficult moments during this time. But now, after all of that, they are just a few hours away from being home in San Diego.
7: After a nearly year-long deployment, this morning some 5,000 service members aboard the USS Lincoln are now just hours away from all being home. Arriving today in San Diego, the massive carrier endured a record 286 days without a port call. The Lincoln playing a critical role in the war against Iran, although the extended mission drawing concerns over strained resources and low morale. Over the course of the deployment, eight service members across the carrier strike group attempted suicide. That, according to a top Navy official in a letter obtained by NBC News. At the time, President Trump downplaying concerns.
8: The deployment's gone on too long.
9: No. Not nearly long enough.
7: Defense Secretary Pete Hegseth also dismissive about conditions on the Lincoln, flying out to the ship on Wednesday.
10: During combat operations, and you didn't miss a beat. That's why we're here.
7: Hegseth praising their resilience and awarding them with the Presidential Unit Citation, the military's highest award for heroism and collective valor.
11: It's a combination of the day before Christmas and the last day of school. Everybody is very, very excited.
7: On board the Lincoln, a buzz of anticipation and relief among the sailors and Marines, happy to soon be home. Air Traffic Control Center Officer Ensign Brent Ledbetter can't wait to be reunited with his wife and finally meet his 10-month-old son, Nathan.
12: I want to hold him and just give him all the love that I've been kind of withheld for the last 10 months.
6: Now, guys, senior officials here on board the USS Lincoln tell us they are expecting thousands of family and friends to be waiting in San Diego when the ship pulls in later this morning. It promises to be a pretty emotional reunion for a lot of these sailors, too. There are more than 50 of them who will be leaving the ship today to meet their new babies for the first time. They will be among the first ones allowed off the ship. Guys?
2: They'll be running off that ship. Courtney, thank you very much. Appreciate it.
4: Long time coming. Still ahead, it could be a brutal winter when it comes to the cost of heating your home. Luckily, Brian Chung has some ideas for saving money while you stay warm.
13: Hey, good morning, team. Whether it's oil or electricity that you're using to heat up your home, your costs are set to rise. We'll have all the tips on how to keep those costs low on the other side.
5: All right, Brian, cue the music, everybody. Something special happened last night. Don't worry, no spoilers. In the season finale of Ted Lasso, it is connected to why we are playing the show's beloved theme song. We'll have it for you.

0: We are back, 7:38. The heat is on at home anyway, because the temperatures are starting to drop across a lot of the country.
1: Yeah, and you know what that means. Don't blame the messenger here, but you're likely now to start getting some unusually high bills this year.
2: Yeah, here to tell us why and give us some ways to save a little cash on winter heating, NBC Business correspondent Brian Chung. Brian, good to see you.
3: Morning.
0: Well, tell us about what we can do and what you expect in terms of heating costs this year.
3: Yeah, well, look, heating costs are set to rise pretty substantially this year. The estimate, according to the NEADA, is that the average American household is going to spend over $1,000 to heat their home this winter. That's up over 8% compared to last year. If you use heating oil, which is the case for most of these Northeast households like here in New York, you're probably going to be spending over $2,600. That's up over 50% because of the war with Iran, as well as the war between Russia and Ukraine. That has led to higher crude oil prices. Home heating costs are also up because of that. And electricity, even if you don't use heating oil, is going to be up 7.2% this winter. That is because of in part infrastructure upgrades that are related to data centers. So across the board, it's just going to be more expensive.
2: So, Brian, if oil prices stay high, what can people do to prepare, get themselves ready, maybe bring costs down a little bit?
3: Yeah, well, there are a lot of things that American households can do, starting off with an energy audit. Just take a look at your home system for heating and make sure that you're really using it at the most maximum efficiency. Seal any leaks, because there could be a lot of heat that's leaving parts of your house in ways that you might not even be aware of. Use caulk, weather stripping, double check those air ducts to make sure that they're clean and replaced. Furnaces, heat pump filters need to check as well. And I know this sounds really old school. Consider a wood pellet stove if you're really trying to I know it sounds old school.
1: What?
3: Heating your home in some cases, depending on where you are, really? With the wood pellet stove is going to avoid using oil and or electricity, mm-hmm. which can save you specifically this season. Okay. I know it sounds crazy, but
1: yeah.
0: Consider like putting your clothes. I was like, put your clothes on a washing board. You know,
3: the nostalgia factor is kind of cool too.
0: Yeah,
3: I guess.
0: Okay.
3: But
0: sure.
3: You know.
1: That's how the Seven Dwarfs did it. Yeah. Good point. I've got a question because I'm comfortable at like 65. Is your theory set it and forget it, or does it cost more if you're sort of jacking the temperature up and down?
3: Yeah. Well, this is one where, please don't come after the messenger here, but the guidance, according to the Department of Energy, is to keep that thermostat lower. It's going to save you 10% per year if you're able to lower your thermostat by 7 to 10 degrees, at least for 8 hours a day. And so, not to say that you should wear your winter coat inside, but it is going to be a way to save money if that's the MO here. Also, this is another weird one. Flip the ceiling fan direction to clockwise. The reason being, if you have heat that's getting pumped into the room, the ceiling fan going clockwise is going to push all that air that's risen to the top of the room back down.
0: I've never understood that. Thank you for explaining that.
3: Right. Yeah.
0: Like, why wouldn't it
3: heat naturally rises to the top of the room. Mm-hmm. So if you blow the fan clockwise, it's going to blow it back down so that not all that heat is sitting up where you're not going to be in the room anyway. And so a few other things, don't rely too much on space heaters. Those really use up a lot of energy. And also set your hot water heater to 120 degrees or whatever you need that temperature setting. Try to also turn it off if you're away for vacation.
2: I learned so much.
1: I did too.
3: There you go.
2: Really?
1: A chilly house for 8 hours saves money.
2: I'm in.
0: Well, no comment.
2: She's not.
0: Yeah, exactly. You see, look, you know what Carson's doing? He's stirring the pot.
2: That's right.
0: Yeah. He's stirring the pot
1: over
0: the wood pellet stove.
3: I might try to get one in my apartment. We'll see.
0: You should. Yeah.
3: It'll be
0: doesn't sound like
3: that.
0: A fire hazard at all. Okay. All right, Brian. Thank you. Let's check it for it. Is it cold? Is it going to be cold and we're going to need this?
4: Well, eventually, yes. Here's another thing.
0: In the imminent near future.
4: Well, yes.
0: Okay.
4: And here's the other deal you might want to think about, is that actually you do fireplaces, as much as we love them, Carson and I trade fire, that sucks up a lot of, it brings the warm air out of your home and up the flue. So, because
0: what?
4: It's a vacuum.
0: I thought it's supposed to warm the house.
4: Well, it warms you close, but for the whole room, the whole area, the warm air is pulled up and out of the flue.
1: That's why I'm in the summer.
4: Yeah.
1: To actually cool it down.
4: Exactly. No, Carson's kidding. Anyway, here's where they don't need to worry about the cool air right now. From Fort Bragg all the way down to San Diego, 36 million people under heat advisories, heat warnings, record highs out west, feeling like summer in the midsection of the country. Look at these temperatures. Sacramento, 97. Phoenix, 102. Omaha, 79. St. Louis, 85 degrees. Minneapolis, tomorrow, you're going to be into the mid-70s, upper 80s in Dallas. Memphis, 91, Reno 87, and those temperatures continue to warm as you move east. Indianapolis by Monday, you're at 80, 84 in Nashville, 77 in Richmond, New York City nice and comfortable, upper 60s to low 70s. That's what's going on around the country. Here's what's happening in your neck of the woods.

0: That's your latest weather. Hashtag PSSP.
1: All right, guys, let's get to it. Play the music. You know what that means. We're talking some Ted Lasso. The season 4 finale has been out in the world for a little over 24 hours, but don't worry, there's no spoilers here. This season, we saw Ted take on AFC Richmond's ladies team. That's the Lady Greyhounds. And in a fitting shift, when the theme song played during the final episode, there was a new voice featured.
2: Yeah.

0: Pretty nice. You guys recognize it immediately.
1: Of course.
0: Brandi Carlile.
2: Yeah.
0: That was her rendition of Marcus Mumford's theme song for that show, setting the tone for the episode. Of course, now the season is wrapped. Big questions remain about season 5. Will there be one? Well, Brandon Hunt, who plays Coach Beard, told Variety this. I'm not privy to whatever poker game that I hope is happening between the powers that be. I think we've always basically hoped we'd be coming back for more than one, but if it ends up being just that, then okay, that's fine. Wow. We'll just have to see.
2: I hope they release that song as a single.
3: Yeah,
2: they should. Fantastic.
0: I can't imagine there's not going to be a season 5. Remember, when season 4 opened, it was the biggest open in Apple TV history, including Severance and Pluribus.
2: I love this season.
1: And Sudeikis has talked about these in three parts. The first was three parts, and this being three parts. So I think you're right. I think we're going to get another season.
2: Yeah.
1: A little bit like Star Wars. All right, your full pop start is on the way, along with a morning boost from Jenna. Hey, Jenna.
4: Hi, guys. We've had a few double boosts this week, and we're about to put a new twist on that trend with a viral video.

0: We're back. Jenna brought a boost.
1: Okay, you guys, it's a twin. Myself, this viral video caught my eye. Let me introduce you to Alex, who went to visit her twin, Cassie, in the hospital and meet her nephew. But in typical sibling fashion, Cassie had a big surprise up her sleeve, revealing she had actually given birth to twins of her own.
2: What?
3: What the f***? I made one for you. What?
4: Now you have to keep it a secret.
3: I can't. Oh my God.
1: Huge. Isn't that so
5: sweet? Took me
1: sweet.
5: A second to figure it out.
1: I know. I needed
5: a graph, but
1: okay.
5: I figured
1: okay,
5: it
1: boy,
5: out.
1: Okay, boy-girl twins.
5: Twins, that's right.
1: Like yeah. Any good sister, Cassie was worried that she only brought her sister one of each gift.
0: What?
1: Well, maybe it's not a boy-girl twin.
0: We need a fact check. Well, who is?
1: Girl-girl twins. So she's
0: guy?
1: Giving
0: yeah.
1: it to the husband?
0: Who's the guy?
2: Who's the dude?
1: That's the father.
2: That's the dad of the twins.
1: The dad of the twins.
2: Dad of the twins.
0: But he
6: didn't know. He looked surprised.
2: No, he knew.
0: I'm so
2: he knew
0: confused.
2: It. Guys, the sister.
6: Wait, re-rack it.
0: Wait, no.
2: The sister who gave birth
1: right. yes.
2: kept it a secret
6: right.
2: that she was having twins.
1: Yes.
6: Right.
2: So
1: yes.
2: when her sister, her
1: King.
2: Twin,
1: yeah.
2: shows up, here's one.
0: Oh, the sister?
2: And then.
6: That's her. In pink.
1: I'm kidding. You know, I hate to say this.
2: The mother is in the bed.
0: The mom.
6: Who's the guy?
2: The guy is the father of the twins.
7: He's on first.
2: This is like
7: know.
2: A bad Abbott and Costello routine.
1: By the way, I just want to go ahead and say something.
2: No, who's up to bat?
1: I apologize because I feel as though I should have done more research
0: yes.
1: into this story. I brought it to you. I watched it. I didn't pay much attention at 4:50, and I myself am confused.
2: It's not what? That confusing.
1: It's confusing.
0: It's pretty confusing.
1: It is.
0: Confusing.
1: But can I just say,
6: they're beautiful.
1: These red
2: the crew
1: and
2: got it.
1: Are already
0: no, they didn't.
6: No.
2: Yes.
1: Okay. Well, the babies.
2: Yeah. I'm saying everybody at home
6: done.
2: Got it.
6: Let's talk about the
0: we're done.
1: One and thing we yeah. can all agree on:
2: yeah.
1: babies Rhett and Grant have the best aunt
0: they
1: there
0: do.
1: Is.
6: Yes.
0: Hey. And uncle.
6: And
2: okay, we're going to explain it later after you do pop star Carson
6: Tones.
0: Later. And that uncle. That
7: still ahead, we've got some games to get to on pop star exclusive news on some new things coming to a beloved word puzzle.
0: What just happened?
1: I don't know.
0: What happened?
6: Plus,
0: I'm sorry.
6: We'll chat about a new thriller starring Catherine Zeta-Jones. Maybe she can explain the video. The Oscar winner joins us live after your local news.
0: The word that comes to mind is alive.
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9: When you walk in here and you see 40 people at 4 a.m. at about a 10, you can't help but feed off that. And you're like, whoa, it's a Studio 1A.
0: People who literally are up all night yeah. to bring this show to you. There's not a morning I walk in here that I don't pinch myself
9: yes.
0: and think I get to be here. People that watch the Today Show aren't just watching a show. They're people that are in the family. They're in our family.
9: They're allowing us into their homes every morning.
0: When we go out there and we get to meet people and they say, I love you, you feel like family. I always say, we feel like your family too. That's how we feel.
9: And they're so excited to be there. We get excited. We feed off that energy.
0: They're the reason we get up in the morning. It's the excitement of being part of something that's bigger than you. Good morning. Welcome to Today. We'll start with our breaking news.
9: We'll start with the weather this morning.
10: 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That's your latest weather. Pop star.
6: Yeah, oh. Welcome. This is pop star.
11: 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I loved it.
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9: Wait, why don't we stop?
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1: Yeah.
9: Summer energy on the closet. 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
1: Thanks, ladies.
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1: It's time to prepare like we're going to get the worst case scenario.
0: Isaias strengthening into the season's first Atlantic hurricane. Millions along the Gulf Coast preparing for powerful winds and torrential rain. Al's got everything you need to know. Then, under the rug, we're taking a closer look at hotel carpets.
2: The hotel staff is going to do the best they can to keep that hotel clean, but they cannot control the outside elements that come in there.
0: An investigation that might have you putting on some slippers. 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
0: Welcome back to today. It's Thursday morning. We're glad you're with us. Craig's got the morning off. Willie is in the house. Nice to see you this morning.
15: Good to see you. Some nice crisp fall weather out there. Go say hello in a minute.
0: It's feeling good out there. Coming up tomorrow on Today, like fathers, like sons. For a group of Notre Dame players, greatness is just in their DNA. We will introduce you to them and their famous football dads. One of them, an absolute legend for the Fighting Irish. Me, good story tomorrow. Let's get right to your news here at 8 o'clock on a Thursday morning. We'll start with that storm intensifying in the Gulf overnight. Now officially the season's first Atlantic hurricane. Millions of people getting ready as the storm takes aim at the Gulf Coast, expecting nearly a foot of rain in some parts. Al's back now, and he's got the track as well.
16: That's right, guys. Good morning, and good morning to you right now. Isaias, Category 1 storm. It is already rapidly intensified. 80-mile-per-hour winds moving northeast at 9 miles per hour. Hurricane warnings from Biloxi to Panama City. And as you move inward, we've got tropical storm watches and warnings. Here comes this system. The winds of this look like they're going to be, as this gains strength, it's going to be close to a major hurricane, if not a low-level Category 3 with wind fields that stretch out from the center of the system about 270 miles. So it'll weaken as it makes landfall, but the winds are going to be a big impact because you look at the possibility of this storm surge, 3 to 5 feet around Biloxi to New Orleans, 3 to 5 feet back as you get into the Florida Panhandle, but 5 to 7 feet along that eastern Florida Panhandle. Damaging winds. Winds that we're going to be looking at down power lines, trees, this increasing storm, the speed will bring all these impacts inland. We're looking at a really good swath of widespread power outages through central Alabama on into Florida. We've also got a tornado threat. Eastern side of this storm, usually the most volatile. And so from Pensacola to Tallahassee, all the way up to Macon, we've got the risk of tornadoes. Some of them could be severe and also heavy rain and flooding, especially along that Florida panhandle. The flood threat, though, goes well inland because some areas could be picking up close to the coast over a foot of rain, but that heavy rainfall will continue on up into the inland areas. Plus, we've got Rachel right now. That on the over the weekend makes its way into the southwest coast, and that could cause flooding. Also, dangerous coastal flooding from Los Angeles all the way down to San Diego. So we've got double trouble as far as the tropics goes.
15: Busy day on the map, Al. Thanks very much. The FBI says it foiled a terror plot against the Mall of America in Minnesota. FBI says the 18-year-old suspect who pledged loyalty to ISIS was preparing to carry out a mass shooting. The agency says it had been watching the suspect for nearly 2 years as he exchanged messages with an informant on social media. He was arrested after he bought an AK-47 and about 200 rounds of ammunition from an undercover federal agent. Investigators say he expressed anger at the treatment of Muslims.
0: An update now on a story we've been following for years now. There is newly released police body cam footage, and it shows the very moments after a six-year-old student shot his elementary school teacher. Her name is Abigail Zwerner. Officers responding to the classroom where another teacher was restraining the boy. NBC's Stephanie Goss joins us with more on this. Hi, Stephanie. Good morning.
11: Hey, Savannah. Good morning. What happened at that Virginia elementary school in 2023 shocked the nation. A six-year-old shooting his first grade teacher at point blank range. But what he said to the teachers and police officers right after it happened is also troubling. We want to warn you, the video is difficult to watch.
17: These are the tense moments not long after a first grader shot his teacher at Virginia's Richneck Elementary School back in 2023.
18: Where is the weapon?
19: It's on the floor.
20: It's over there.
17: Just minutes earlier, the six-year-old boy fired a single shot at Abigail Zwerner, the bullet passing through her hand and lodging in her chest. In these images from newly released police body cam video, another teacher is seen tightly holding the child. As officers arrive, the boy cursing at the teacher's aide. And even threatening the officers multiple times.
20: If you want a piece of me, come get it.
17: The child also revealing on camera how he got the gun.
20: My mom had it.
21: Yes.
20: I stole that from my mom.
17: The video was sealed by a judge during Assistant Principal Ebony Parker's criminal trial. She was charged with 8 counts of child endangerment, accused of failing to act on warnings that the boy brought a gun to school. The judge threw out the case, saying her actions did not fit the felony charges. That same judge now releasing the video, asking that the child's face be blurred.
20: I don't care if you call backup. I don't care if I go to jail.
17: Weeks after the shooting, Abigail Zwerner described the terrifying moment her student pulled the trigger in an exclusive interview with Savannah.
22: I just will never forget the look on his face that he gave me while he pointed the gun directly at me. I went to the office and I just passed out. I thought I had died.
17: Zwerner, who no longer teaches, was awarded $10 million in a civil case. The jury finding the assistant principal grossly negligent. To this day, that bullet is still lodged in her chest.
0: Do you think it will always be there, or do they think they'll remove it someday?
22: I think it'll always be there. But it's still a reminder that, hey, this happened to you. This is what your body's been through.
17: A constant reminder of the split second that changed her life.
11: The boy's mother was sentenced to just under 4 years in prison, but has since been released. The boy was staying with his great-grandfather after the shooting, according to the family's attorney, but we don't have an update now on where he is, guys, or how he's doing.
0: What a tragedy.
11: I know.
0: All right. Stephanie, thank you very much.
15: Steph, thank you very much. A suspected burglar was found hiding in the ceiling at a Macy's store in Washington State. Police body cam video shows the moment he came crashing down onto a safety net mat. Police say they spotted him crawling above their heads, breaking ceiling tiles. He was taken into custody and faces a long list of charges.
0: All right, that is the news. Carson, we could use a pop start break.
23: We got a couple good things coming up in Pop Start Savannah, including New Music Thursday. We're going to have some new tracks from Sir Paul McCartney to share with you.
15: Look forward to that. But first, Vicky Nguyen has a real eye-opener for us ahead of the busy holiday travel season.
24: Hey, good morning, guys. Do you wear shoes or go barefoot when you stay in a hotel? Coming up, what we found when we swabbed the floors for bacteria and viruses, well, that might change your decision.

0: Welcome back this morning on Today's Consumer, an investigation that might inspire you to change some of your habits on your next trip.
1: That's right. You walk into a hotel room, it looks squeaky clean, and you're ready to relax, but nasty germs could be lurking in places you might not expect.
2: Oh, no. NBC's chief consumer investigative correspondent, Vicky Nguyen, looked into it. She's here with what she found. I'm guessing you found something.
3: You know, as frequent travelers, I think these are questions that we all have. Good morning to you. To slipper or not to slipper, that is the question. We know that hotels have housekeepers who do their best between guests, but what exactly could be hiding in those plush carpets, and could it be harmful to your health? We went swabbing for answers.
4: I hate hotels. I find them disgusting.
5: I'm so grossed out, honestly.
3: Travelers have lots of questions when it comes to germs in hotel rooms, from the sheets to the glassware. But look down. Have you ever wondered how clean is that carpet?
6: First up, we'll see what we got in here.
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7: What are the most common things you find in your vacuums when you're cleaning hotel carpets?

0: dandruff, trash. They cannot control the outside elements that come in there.
1: Elements that come in when you walk in. Harmful germs can hitch a ride on shoes and wheeling suitcases, including E. coli and staph that can sometimes lead to infections. One study traced an outbreak of norovirus, a highly contagious stomach bug, to a contaminated hotel carpet. When housekeeping staff vacuumed, they spread the virus. But how much should you be worried? We hired an environmental testing lab and booked two rooms in New York City to find out. First up, a five-star hotel, the Ritz-Carlton by Central Park. Ron Anderson is a certified environmental inspector.
2: Ron, this is a very nice room, five-star hotel. Do you expect we're going to find some viruses, bacteria? What do you think?
3: Let's give it a shot.
1: We swabbed for bacteria and viruses by the door and near the bed. We also swabbed the bathroom floor, where people are usually barefoot.
2: Do you think we may find less bacteria because it's tile?
3: So I think 50-50. You know, reason why? Toilet?
2: Oh.
1: Unlike carpet, hard surfaces are easier to disinfect. Next up, we went to a three-star hotel room, the Hilton Garden Inn Midtown East, where Ron also swabbed the carpet and the bathroom floor.
2: My theory is maybe it'll be cleaner because it's a small size, quicker, easier to clean deeply.
3: You know what? Let's see.
1: With all samples collected, we sent them off to the lab for testing. 1 week later, we got our results. The Ritz-Carlton's tiled bathroom was the cleanest surface we tested, almost germ-free. The carpet, however, did contain a bacteria called Pseudomonas, capable of causing skin infections and notorious in hospitals because it can cause pneumonia if it enters the lungs. We took our findings to infectious disease doctor Aisha Appa.
2: So Pseudomonas concerns you?
4: It does. It is common in the environment, especially around water, but it can also cause infections that are hard to treat.
1: She says it's unlikely to infect a healthy person, but concerning if you have a weakened immune system. In a statement, the Ritz-Carlton said they take cleanliness seriously and followed established cleaning protocols, adding at this hotel, rooms are cleaned daily with deep cleaning at regular intervals throughout the year. At the three-star Hilton, the carpet had similar types of bacteria. But it was the bathroom tile that had the most harmful germs, including a small amount of MRSA, an antibiotic-resistant bacteria that can cause serious skin infections. Hilton did not respond to our request for comment, but there's good news. Despite the ick, Dr. Appa says as long as you're healthy, don't have any cuts on your feet, and practice good hand hygiene, you don't have to be overly concerned about germs on the floor.
2: Should we wear slippers or not in a hotel room?
4: These results wouldn't make me change hotels. Slippers optional for your own comfort, I'd say.
2: So there you have it. But Dr. Appa stresses that what we found is nothing that a healthy immune system can't handle. If you are a health-conscious, frequent traveler, she does recommend always washing your hands after you touch the floor, keeping your cuts or wounds covered, and, of course, keeping those toothbrushes and contact lens cases off of bathroom surfaces. So spread out a towel, put them on top. Some good news, we also tested for viruses, including norovirus. We did not find any. So peace of mind, a little bit of peace of mind there.
5: Yeah, it is.
2: Thank you.
6: Well.
2: Thank you.
5: So in general, I mean, if you can, should you be like getting a hotel without a carpet at all?
2: This is fascinating. The American Lung Association actually weighed in on this. They said, actually, that is a good idea. It's easier to clean hard surfaces, hard flooring. And if you have asthma, consider that. Ask, like, can I have a room that doesn't have carpet? Mm. In general, you know, I mean, it made sense, right? The Ritz-Carlton bathroom had, like, basically nothing because you can disinfect and sanitize that surface very easily.
5: I mean, what about you guys, slippers, socks, people?
7: I'm not really.
5: I'm not either.
8: I mean, once you go
5: either.
8: In the bathroom, you really, I guess
5: like
8: you should
5: it's
8: put a slipper
5: on. I kind of let it rip. What about you?
9: I feel like whatever I got's worse than whatever's in the room.
5: There's something to think about.
9: The hotel's got
5: to
9: worry about me.
5: That's right. The germ spreader.
8: You swab you.
2: Build everybody's immune system.
5: Yeah. I'm going to make a guess, Al. Do you wear slippers in your hotel room? I'm going to say yes.
10: I don't.
5: Wow.
10: But you know, I do find when I go to like a Fairfield Inn or a garden, Hilton Garden Inn, those are the hotel rooms that don't have carpet.
5: Yeah,
10: they have the hard
5: floors. Yeah.
10: So
5: maybe that's
10: better. That. But I'm still thinking about Savannah saying let her rip. You know, so that's pretty good too.
5: Anyway. I just mean like, you know, do you just whatever?
10: Got it. I understood.
5: You take those socks off. You know,
10: we're looking at the.
5: We're all going to go some way.
10: The heat continues out west. We are looking at record highs down through Texas. Beautiful sunshine and cooler conditions around the Great Lakes. Heavy rain down through Florida. And that is just ahead of what we're going to be seeing with Isaias coming into the Gulf. That's what's going on around the country. Here's what's happening.

0: Best time of the morning with Chanel.
1: All right, guys. Good to see you all. First up, we've got emotional video of two twins who had babies. You'll notice that one twin.
2: And then
1: the father comes in.
2: I understand it now. I'll draw you a diagram.
1: Something about twins.
3: Yeah, twins.
1: Okay, surprise baby.
3: Fraternal twins.
2: Move on.
1: Right, now, we're going to start with friends. Words with friends. It's a popular phone game. They are expanding their dictionary, we're announcing today. We can exclusively say that 25,000 words have been added to the app. The update was made to reflect new pop culture, language, and slang terms. Some of those ads include buzzworthy, BFF, book club, drip, and dance off. They have also added flyus, ob, short for obvious, obviously.
4: Sure.
1: Squad, side eye, and TFW. Do you know what that means, Chanel?
3: Yeah. No.
1: That means that feeling when
4: our kids are going like this right now.
1: The new terms are in play now.
2: But also from book club to TFW. Why was book club not there?
0: And they're not words. Some of those are abbreviations.
2: Yes, exactly.
1: Well, they're like slang, though.
2: I'm a purist.
3: I don't like it. I'm a word purist.
0: And also, I'm
3: team Wordle.
1: Yeah. Next up, we've got Paul McCartney. Back in May, the Beatles legends released The Boys of Dungeon Lane, his first new solo music in over 5 years. The album topped multiple charts, debuting in the top five on the Billboard 200. Well, now to celebrate its success, Sir Paul's dropping four new tracks for a special edition of that album. And here's one we found called Chelsea Boots.

0: Ooh,
1: yeah, sounds good. Very Beatly there.
2: Yeah.
1: Little New Music Thursday for you. Enjoy that. Next up, SNL this weekend, comedian Shane Gillis returns to Studio 8H for his third time as host in a new promo. The record-breaking stadium stand-up got quite humbled by cast member Veronica Slowikowska.
3: Hi, I'm Shane Gillis, and I'll be hosting SNL this week with musical guest Rosalia.
4: So cool to just have, like, a regular guy hosting, you know?
3: What?
4: Just one of us, one of the guys, not some flashy famous athlete like Jalen or gorgeous movie star like Dakota. It's cool.
3: Right, I am, like, I'm kind of famous, though.
4: Right, totally.
3: Hosting SNL this week with musical guest Rosalia.
1: Veronica's so funny. Chin up, Shane. Rosalia is going to be joining you as the musical guest this Saturday on NBC. That'll be great. Next up, The Voice. One moment that caught our eye this week. While we sift through tons of auditions, of course, only 48 people can make it onto the show, get to the next round. So I'd like to introduce you to Isabella Juliet. Isabella was born without a hand, taught herself to play guitar, and while she didn't get a chair to turn this time around, she did get to tell her hero, Riley Green, how much she loves his music, covers his songs on Instagram, so naturally this happened.
5: Before you go, I'll tell you what, let's get one video singing it together. You want to?
6: Oh, please.
7: I'm one memory away. Falling all the way apart, cause I might still love you. Hope you don't mind if I do.
2: Beautiful song.
1: Oh, wow, such a beautiful part. She was so good on it. Like, she could have been on the original.
8: Sure.
6: Yeah. 100%. Yeah. Why didn't anyone turn their chairs?
1: Well, it just didn't, you know, just didn't kind of work out. You know, man, the coaches don't know anything about these artists.
6: Yeah.
1: And they see, like, 115 people for 48. It's like, it's the math at that point. She was great.
2: She's incredible.
1: Good. Yeah. But I think she probably would have rather had that moment than maybe even make a team.
8: Absolutely. Yeah. And I don't think that's the last we'll hear of her.
1: Yeah, no, that too.
6: And
1: absolutely.
6: Check out her Instagram.
1: That too. That's right.
6: Let's go.
1: All right. We are back with the battles, by the way, Monday night. I want to just mention Line of Fire, Jenna.
2: Great.
1: Speaking of Monday night,
2: fire, love it.
1: We have this nice little relationship happening on the network here between The Voice and your show. The premiere racked up nearly 9 million viewers across all the platforms.
8: Yes.
1: 10 o'clock, that's up 48%.
8: Yes.
1: The combination, 63% of the people who are watching The Voice are staying tuned to NBC to watch your show.
6: They're turning their chair for Line of Fire.
1: We have a sneak peek at Monday's new episode. Take a look.
6: It's time.
9: Hey, pizza's here. Mike Hollingsworth, Secret Service. We're here to keep you safe until this gets resolved. Listen, I know this is a pain, but some pepperoni from Primo's might take the edge off. Come on in, help yourselves. Go ahead, grab a slice.
10: Hey, come on.
9: You are welcome. We've got you. You're safe.
11: Dad, what are you doing here?
12: Agriculture is ninth in line to the top job. The service is evaluating whether he needs elevated protection. How's it going?
11: Well, I was just about to conduct interviews, but now they're on a pizza break, so.
12: In order to protect
1: people. It just sucked me in that moment right there. I want to see the rest of it.
13: So good.
1: Line of Fire is Mondays at 10, 9 central. It's right after The Voice. If you guys ever did a musical episode like Cop Rock, where you sing the whole thing.
13: I love that. Crossover.
6: Especially with the Chicago shows on it.
1: Exactly, sure.
6: Why not Line of Fire
13: and
6: The Voice?
8: And you know who else loves Line of Fire?
13: Who?
8: Our NBC affiliates at 11 o'clock for their 11 o'clock news.
6: Oh, yeah.
13: Good.
8: Big lead in.
6: Rising tide.
13: Great.
1: All boats rise in the harbor.
6: It does. Ooh, all right. Well, guys, we've got a little Hollywood royalty right here with us. Oscar winner Catherine Zeta-Jones. We will talk about her thrilling new series. I think she's. Are we allowed to say bad?
2: Don't mess with her.
8: That's what it is.
6: That's what she is. That's what she is.

0: We've got country music royalty in the house. Wynonna Judd is here. She just put out her first solo album in 10 years. It's incredibly personal, and we're going to chat about the record. It's a big day for Wynonna. We got the record she's going to perform, and then her tour gets kicked off tonight.
1: Wow. She's a dream.
2: All right. Also, we're going to head into the kitchen with James Beard Award winner Alon Shaya. He is making a comfort classic this morning. Look at that, though. I mean, that is fancy. Meatloaf and mashed potatoes.
3: With it. And oh, it looks like that.
2: I know. It's beautiful, and there's a powerful story behind today's recipe, too.
4: Then, coming up on the third hour, Law & Order SVU star Kelly Giddish. She's stopping by. We're going to find out what it's like for her to be back on the beat full time.
1: Okay, wait. Before we say what's going on in the fourth hour, Savannah, nobody has ever asked us to sign the mahjong title.
2: Wait, that is so cool. Really? Right. Won't we ruin them if we sign them? This is what a pretty set.
1: It's a joker, too.
2: Oh, I love it. Okay, I'm going to try to do that.
3: Those of us who
1: sign that mahjong.
2: I'll do my initials. Okay, I'm doing it.
1: Okay, do it.
2: Okay, you talk and I'll sign.
1: On the fourth hour, one of our favorites is stopping by. Oscar winner Viola Davis will be here, which will be really, really fun.
3: I love that. This mahjong thing is taking over. I was at a soccer game the other day for my son.
5: Got one for Jen.
3: And these ladies came up to me. They were like, we play mahjong with Savannah and Jenna.
0: You know, it's the fastest growing sport in America now. It's not pickleball anymore.
3: Move over pickleball.
2: Exactly. Go buy pickleball.
0: Pickleball and mahjong have the same publicist.
2: I know. And it does. And also, we annoy people who don't play it. It's like enough already.
3: Eventually, maybe I'll be obsessed with it.
4: I thought you were going to say they were playing on the sidelines.
2: Oh, that's funny.
1: Well, we do that too.
3: That's hilarious. Well, we have a
2: fun. Are you bringing Maj to Ireland?
1: Sure.
3: Oh, you know what?

0: We are back with the one and only Catherine Zeta-Jones. She has enjoyed, of course, an Oscar-winning career from her acclaimed performance in Chicago to hits like Traffic and Wednesday. She also brings poise, glamour, and intensity to every role she plays. In the new series, though, Kill Jackie, Catherine's showing us a side I don't think we've ever seen. A little bit crude, a little bit messy, and quite open to violence.
1: Have you displeased someone?
2: No. No, business as usual. Moving the art through the Freeport like I've done for like 20 years. With your family's help, thank you very much.
1: Did you really bite off someone's ear in London?
2: That was a small misunderstanding.
0: Just a bit of the lobe, I think you go on to say. Catherine, good morning.
3: It was mostly lobe.
0: Mostly lobe.
3: Well, it was mostly lobe.
0: You know, I'm watching this series, and I said to you before, I didn't know a ton about it. I turned around and went, whoa, look at Catherine Zeta-Jones. I mean, you are fighting, and you've got that edge to you, and as I said, a little bit messy and crude. That had to be fun.
3: It incredible amount of fun, because it's it was one of those roles that it wasn't like prerequisites. So, oh, that's a Catherine Zeta-Jones role. She'd be perfectly cast in that. It's a 360 for me in a way, on many levels. I think the most important one being that I had this epiphany, and I woke up one day, and I said, my character's name is Jackie Price. Jackie Price is Welsh. Not only is she Welsh, she's from my hometown.
0: Yes.
3: And so that made me, I know a whole bunch of women who have that kind of a Jackie Price going on. And that for me was just great to be able to, like you said, step away, let it all hang out a bit, to be a little bit messy, actually be borderline train crash, you know. But
0: well, you do look very much at home, and I mean that literally, because you shot a bunch of this in your hometown.
3: Yeah.
0: And you're able to use your actual accent, which we've never heard on screen before.
3: Yes, I've never used my natural Welsh way of speaking ever. So imagine that everything you've ever seen me in, I've got this little, I call him the little gremlin, who sits up here and goes, don't forget your accent, don't forget your accent, don't forget your accent. And so it's to be able to have not have that part of my brain thinking about an American accent or a Scottish accent or a, I've done Oklahoma.
0: Yeah.
3: I've done, obviously, all the regional accents of Britain, and they are many. But it was great. But going back home to my hometown, to my village, and shooting was, it was really emotional, because like the community were kind of hanging out the windows upstairs saying, welcome home, Kath. So proud of you, love. You know, and it just made, it really touched me, you know.
0: Yeah, and the fight scenes. And I assume there was a stunt double or something, but you see, you did all these fights. And this is not just like walking up and slapping somebody.
3: I'm getting on a bit now, Will.
0: I don't know.
3: I've got to retain the ability to like kick the butt out of somebody.
0: And you kick extensive butts in this series.
3: I do, yeah. I had a bit of a bad back after like trying to bite someone's earlobe off. But because he was wrestling me, I think the guy who I was like jumping on and trying to bite his ear, he thought I was a stunt woman and was like really going for it and lashing around. I was like, whoa, buddy. I'm 56 years old, kiddo. You know, just steady on.
0: That poor man, the elevator doors open. He didn't know what was coming out of that lift, did he? I've got to ask you, because I was just telling you, I interviewed your husband, Michael Douglas, yesterday.
3: Know.
0: He's got a memoir out.
3: I know.
0: He told me, and I'm curious if this is true, that you have not read the book yet.
3: That's
0: true?
3: Bad. It's true. Look, I just finished Wednesday, season 3. We shot in Dublin for 7 months. And then I just literally got on a Ryanair plane and landed in London and did all of the Kill Jackie stuff. Then I went to Bilbao, Spain. And now I'm here talking to you, Will, on the Fabulous Today Show. And as much as I love my husband, when I'm tired at night, I have no intention of reading about him. At all. But everyone else should. I mean, the book is called One Hell of a Ride, and I think everyone should hold on to their cowboy hats.
0: Definitely.
3: Because it's, I think it is.
0: He told me that he came home the other night and sort of peeked around the corner, and you didn't seem upset. So he thought, okay, we're in good shape.
3: That
0: maybe you hadn't read it,
3: he
0: or you okay
3: me at
0: it.
3: A good time.
0: Okay. Well, Catherine, congratulations. This
3: Thank
0: series is so great. People are going to love it. By the way, she'll be back in our third hour. You can catch...

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1: And we're back with country superstar Wynonna Judd. It's just like absolute family when Wynonna's here. She pets me like her pet. She rose to fame, of course, as one half of the Judds, performing and chart-topping group, of course, along with her mother, Naomi, before launching an equally impressive solo career, 19 number one hits, 5 Grammy Awards, cementing her place as one of music's most influential voices. Wynonna now out with her first solo album in a while. It's been 10 years. It's called The Hard Truth. Her and her husband, Cactus, worked on this record. They're going to perform a song in a second. Good to see you both. Good to see all you guys, actually.
2: Good to see you, my
1: friend.
2: But you,
1: I know it's a big day for you.
2: It is. Don't touch my hair.
1: I'm not touching the hair. I know better. I know better. Remember last time I did that, what you did to me. what was the hardest truth about this record?
2: Being authentic in a way that I've never done before. This record is raw and real, and I'm so blessed. It's doing so well, and I'm so thankful to the fans.
1: All right, you're going to do Girl Who Could Sing. Is that the song?
2: Yes. Cactus and I wrote it about I never met my daddy.
1: Yeah.
2: And I didn't find out he was my real father until I was 30. So this is a very heavy song.
1: All right.
2: About
1: well, we're going to listen to
2: that.
1: It. Here you go. Wynonna Judd, everybody.

0: That is Wynonna Judd, ladies and gentlemen. Thank you, Wynonna. Thank you, fellas. Wow, you're getting me there, man.
1: My goodness.
0: Yeah, I didn't know my biological father, so that song, like every lyric of that one.
1: I never got to meet him.
0: Hits home. Thank you very much. Going to perform again with our friends Jenna and Chanel, so stick around for that. Also, the album, The Hard Truth, pick that up. The tour starts tonight. You got to get your buddy Cactus here a nap before Bowery Ballroom. You guys got a gig tonight. You hadn't been up this early since Nixon was in office. Thank you to Wynonna. Thank you, fellas. We

0: And we're back with something different on Today Food, a taste of untold World War II history. Alon Shala, the James Beard Award-winning chef and owner of Saba in New Orleans, has partnered with historian June Hirsch to chronicle the lives and recipes of survivors from around the world. The new cookbook, Memoirs of a Good Meal, celebrates of the power of food in forging connections and overcoming adversity. Alon, great to have you here.
1: Thank you so much.
0: You've really done such a genius idea by attaching these historical truths, these stories, to meals.
1: That's right.
0: To be, you know, what we do when we eat. We talk.
1: And around the table.
0: It preserves these stories in perpetuity.
1: 100%. And around the table is really where memory is created. When you smell food, it goes right into your olfactory cortex in your brain. And so by sharing these meals and sharing these stories, we can really memorialize these heroes from the war and learn their lessons and share those lessons for generations to come.
0: People will get the book and they can go through all the stories and what meals they're attached to.
1: That's
0: what did
1: right.
0: you bring for us today?
1: So we're making a meatloaf here. And what I'm going
0: to
1: do...
0: Put me to work, too.
1: What I'm going to do is we have these dried mushrooms that we're going to reconstitute.
0: Love that.
1: And these get nice and soaked.
0: Was that just water you put in
1: That's
0: there?
1: That's just water, yeah. And then in here, they're already nice and soaked. And then we're going to add carrots and onions and garlic and oregano. That all gets kind of blixed up.
0: Yep.
1: And then over here, we have some melted butter. This is like a really good meatloaf, by the way.
2: Carrots.
1: So we're going to...
0: The crew's over there eating it.
1: Yeah, blix all that up. Here we have our mixed vegetables.
0: Yeah.
1: We're going to mix that with some spices, some anchovy. That gives that a little umami flavor. A little bit of olive oil. And then that juice from the mushrooms all goes in here. And then that cooks down for a little bit. Mm. Move on over here where we have all this meat.
0: Wow,
1: and we're
0: going
1: to mix it with bread and buttermilk and eggs. And we're going to combine all of this. But this is the secret ingredient that makes a really delicious meatloaf is milk powder.
0: Oh,
1: it really soaks up.
0: Cheese.
1: No, it's milk powder. 1 gram of milk powder soaks up 40 grams of water. So all of the juices that come out of the meat when you mix it all together get soaked
0: like
1: up into that
0: bread.
1: Milk powder.
0: Yeah.
2: Wow.
1: And it makes a really delicious, really moist milk meatloaf.
2: This
1: so yeah, we have
2: so
1: beef
2: good.
1: And
2: this is
1: pork.
2: Incredible.
1: Isn't it delicious?
2: Yeah.
1: It's like really
0: good.
1: Beautiful. And you know, this all that gets mixed together. You want to stick your hands in there?
0: Yeah,
1: no, you don't have to.
0: What do you mean?
1: Come on. Okay, all right. He's doing it. He's going for it.
0: Go in.
1: Yeah, and then after you mix all that together, it gets kind of formed into this loaf. We're going to make a glaze with butter, apple cider, some tomato paste, and some more oregano. All that gets kind of stirred together.
0: This is a super meatloaf.
1: It looks really good.
2: Wow.
1: And then there's brown sugar and
0: What's the story behind the meatloaf?
1: Okay, so Joseph Kohut, he was an Austrian living in Germany, and he was gay. And the Nazis came to power and sent him to a concentration camp for loving who he loved.
0: Mm-hmm.
1: He was working in this labor camp when this group of nuns came and said, "Hey, come in for lunch. We have this church. We want to feed you lunch." They brought him in, and they treated him like a human. And this was the first time in a long time that he felt like a human.
0: Oh.
1: And so they served him this meal of meatloaf and potatoes. Mm. And he ended up writing, this is the only account of a gay survivor from concentration camp. And so he wrote this memoir and talked about how this meal made him feel
0: human.
1: You
0: get the idea when you eat the meal, there's those great stories attached. There's memories of a good meal. It's out now. It's incredible. Pick it up. We're going to have these recipes, of course, at today.com/food. Thank you so much, Alon.
1: Thank you, Carson.
0: Really appreciate it.
1: Thank you very much.
0: We're back after a quick check of your local news, weather, and these messages.
3: This morning on the third hour of Today, here he comes. Hurricane Isaias gaining strength, barreling toward the Gulf Coast. Millions now on alert. Schools already closing ahead of a dangerous storm surge. And nearly a foot of rain. We're tracking all of it. Then later, Oscar winner Catherine Zeta-Jones live talking about her wild new role.
4: That was a small misunderstanding.
3: And a first for the Hollywood superstar. Plus, she's back on the beat. Kelly Giddish, live, talking about the return of Law & Order SVU. Today, Thursday, October 8th, 2026. Live from Studio 1A in Rockefeller Plaza, this is the third hour of Today. Good morning, everybody. Welcome to the third hour of today. I'm Al, along with Dylan, our good buddy, Savannah Sellers, sitting in while Craig is off. Thanks for starting a Thursday morning off with us. It's going to be a really busy one. We are keeping a close watch on Hurricane Isaias.
2: And the storm is getting stronger now. People along the Gulf Coast are on alert, picking up supplies and preparing for the storm.
3: So, of course, it's time to Weather Team Assemble! All right, here we go.
2: I'll wait here.
3: That's right. You just kind of hang out
2: we'll
3: there, Savannah. We'll take care of the next couple of minutes. Okay, let's start with the latest on Isaias. Right now, 385 miles south-southwest of the mouth of the Mississippi River, 80-mile-per-hour winds. It's moving northeast at 9 miles per hour. We've got hurricane warnings now stretching from Biloxi to just east of Panama City. And as you move inland, tropical storm warnings, hurricane watches as well. This system is already rapidly intensified, and there could be some more rapid intensification. So it makes its way up as a Category 2 storm, could briefly become a Category 3. We watch this. As it makes its way in, we're going to be looking for all of those impacts, which Dylan will get to in a model in a minute. But we've been watching these models. It's the first time we've really kind of brought this to you. The European model, these are the, you can see New Orleans, Mobile. The National Hurricane Forecast Track, that official one right there, that has now taken more of an agreement with what we call the Google DeepMind AI model. Now, the previous models have used math and physics to figure out what the path is going to be. This Google AI model has taken previous storm tracks, put them into supercomputers, and then come up with this predictive model, which actually really ahead of the National Hurricane Center, the American model, the GFS, all of those models ended up agreeing with this DeepMind model.
2: Which this is all good stuff, yeah, because all we need is the accurate forecast, right? However we get there. And no matter what happens, if this does strengthen into a Category 3 storm or if it remains as a 2, all eyes need to be on alert in this area because that water is still going to get pushed on shore. We're going to see flooded roads, flooded buildings, large battering waves. We could see a storm surge of about 5 to 7 feet in some areas. And then the wind is going to move up as it continues to move in that northward motion. We could see wind gusts up to about 70, 80 miles per hour right along the coast. It weakens a touch once it moves over land, but we're still looking at wind gusts up to 60, 70 miles per hour with a saturated ground. That means down trees, down power lines. We'll likely see a lot of damage due to the winds themselves. And then those winds will continue to move inland, and even there where we get 50, 60 mile per hour winds, we could still see some damage. That tornado risk is always a possibility when you have a hurricane churning in like this at this speed. And we're also going to see the bands of heavier rain with the heavy rain leading to some flooding naturally because of the rain that's falling and then the rain that's being pushed on shore. So the flood threat does go well inland, even far away from the water itself because of all of this rain, with some areas picking up 10 inches or more of rainfall. So we have flooding for different reasons, whether it's the onshore flooding or the flooding rains, and then the winds on top of that. So everything is really cause for concern.
3: Yeah. And what I find interesting, we've been watching this Google DeepMind model for a while now. This is the first time we've really used it on air, and we've shown it the way nobody else can show it. But it shows that there are good things that can come out of AI instead of the AI that's going to kill us.
2: Right.
3: This is actually something that we're really excited about.
5: Yeah, this is great. And really cool to see what it's doing against the other models that you've been using forever.
3: Yeah.
5: Kind of interesting. All right, thank you, Weather Team.
2: Welcome.
5: All right, now we're going to turn to a new documentary with a familiar face. Our Tom Costello has been working on a special project for PBS. It's called The First. It's all about the First Amendment, and Tom takes us all the way back to the birth of our nation. Here's a look.
6: This is Independence Hall. This was in the summer of 1776, the Pennsylvania State House. It was hot. It was steamy. There's no air conditioning. You know what Philadelphia is like in the summer. They came and gathered and debated. They were constantly coming and going that summer, debating whether to break away from England. And eventually they signed the Declaration of Independence. And when they did that in this room, they knew they were committing treason.
5: All right. Tom is here with us to share more. Tom, good morning. Congrats on this. Such a neat project that you were part of. And that clip, it really sets the stage as we understand it, because it wasn't until years after, actually, that the Declaration of Independence was signed, that then the First Amendment was ratified. Yeah. Walk us through how this shows us that.
7: Well, we take you all the way back to these important years in American history. My co-host, Bazi Kanani from Colorado Public Radio, and myself. And it is important because, of course, we need and we use the First Amendment every day, all of us, in every work of life, right? Our freedom of speech, our freedom of the press, the freedom for religion, to practice whatever religion you want to or not, and the freedom of assembly. These were critical rights that the founding fathers realized very early on they needed to guarantee for all of us. But guess what? The First Amendment really wasn't the most important to them. To them, it just ended up as an accident of history becoming the first. But really, they were more worried about, for example, you as an American should not be forced to have British soldiers quartering in your house. So it's really interesting how this has evolved and developed over the last 250 years. Lots of threats over the years, but always a core value for all of us.
2: Tom, you know, you always explain things so well in a way we can understand. I love watching you in this role. How did you get involved?
7: Well, the filmmaker, Brian Malone, contacted me back in March. A lot of us are from all of us are alumni of the NBC station in Denver, KUSA. All of us have this deep commitment to the First Amendment. And he said, would you like to do a documentary with us on PBS that will run about 90 minutes? And I said, how fast can I be there? And I was so grateful NBC let me do that. So this is how I've been spending my weekends, a lot of weekends since April, working on this documentary with Bazi. And I got to say, it is so gratifying to work, allow kind of an inner Ken Burns moment to come out. And I'm a total history geek. I'm a total, you know, one of these nerdy guys who loves these online and PBS docs about history. So to get to do one, to do a deep dive, has just been really, really invigorating.
8: And that's the thing, Tom, that you do so many great things with space, with economy, all these different topics, but you get to spend all this time on one. What did you find out in doing this deep dive about the First Amendment that surprised even you?
7: Well, I think one of the headlines was, you know, we all think, okay, freedom of speech, freedom of religion. But actually, if you read how it's written by the founding fathers, what it says is not that you have a right, Al, to say whatever you want. What it says is Congress can't limit your right to say whatever you want. Congress can't pass a law saying that there's going to be one national religion or that you can't assemble. So when you read the fine print, when you do a deep dive, it was ingenious how James Madison and Thomas Jefferson constructed this critical, critical value that we all rely on every single day and has survived for more than 200 years, some rough times, but it has survived and it has kept us all really enjoying the fruits of what they worked on so long ago.
8: That is so great. And so you complete the Ken Burns thing, Tom. Could you walk close to the lens and then back again?
7: Oh, one of these things? Yeah, you bet.
5: Bravo. Tom, thank you. And congrats again.
7: You.
5: Really so neat that you're part of this. The First is streaming now on the PBS app and website, and it will be playing on PBS stations nationwide.
8: What a great
2: This is great
8: idea.
2: For you because you always say what you want.
8: That's true.
2: Whatever's on your mind. Doesn't matter what it is.
8: Scary thought.
2: It is a little scary sometimes. Yeah. All right, still to come, we are sharing the foods to add to your shopping list for a healthy and happy gut. Then later, we cannot wait to catch up with Hollywood superstar Catherine Zeta-Jones is here to tell us all about her new series and her first Comic-Con that she'll be attending.

0: This morning on today's checklist, the best foods to make our gut happy and improve our digestive health. Here to tell us what we should be adding to our diets is Dr. Tricia Basricha. She's a gastroenterologist and the director of the Institute for Gut Brain Research at Beth Israel Deaconess in Boston. Good morning.
1: Thanks for having me back. Glad to be here.
0: Hello. So, I mean, there's so many things that we need to be focused on for our gut health, including fiber and all the prebiotics, probiotics. So what is the most effective way to get our guts on track?
1: Yeah, the number one thing that we need to talk about is food. When it comes to gut health, it's all about what we eat. But let me tell you some good news off the bat, which is that in order to have a gut-happy diet, you do not need to become one of those people who only eats kale salads every day and like never makes eye contact with a croissant. For me, what it comes down to are three pillars. So one, eat more fiber. Two, diversify the plants in your diet. And then three, start incorporating more fermented foods. When it comes to eating more fiber, there is this kind of plot twist that I feel like a lot of people don't realize, which is that me, you, none of us here can actually digest fiber. That's actually a good thing, and I'm gonna tell you why in a second. But first, when it comes to diversifying the plants, the more diversity of plants that we feed our microbes that live, those trillions of microbes that live in our microbiome, the more diverse they become, and that's a marker of good health. And fall produce makes this such an easy win right now, right? So like pumpkins. They're not just for our lattes. One cup of pumpkin, canned pumpkin, has 7 grams of fiber. One pear, which are in season right now, 6 grams of fiber. Yeah, and if you're like me and you're hoping someone's going to take you apple picking this weekend, don't peel those apples because peeling the apples cuts the fiber in half.
2: Wow. A lot of it in the skin, huh?
1: Yeah.
2: Okay, so you mentioned that we can't digest it. Why is it something, though, that we should still be eating?
1: Yeah, right? Because every doctor you meet is going to be like, eat more fiber, eat more fiber. But it's actually not something we can digest. We human beings don't possess the enzymes to digest fiber. Fiber is entirely for your gut microbes. They're the ones who digest it. They ferment it. And the important thing is that when they receive that fiber, they can produce these small molecules called short-chain fatty acids. And they lower inflammation throughout our bodies. So they're linked to a lower risk of cancer, lower risk of heart disease, lower risk of dementia. Of course, the issue is that so many of us, we're not getting enough fiber.
2: Right.
1: And the problem is that if we don't get enough fiber, then those microbes don't survive. So every day I ask myself, really, have I fed my microbes today?
3: Right.
1: Like, have I given them enough? And if I do, I know that in return, they're going to protect my whole body.
3: You know, you mentioned fermented foods, and they seem to be having a moment now. I mean, I've always loved sauerkraut. I love kimchi, those sort of things. So what are some of those fermented foods, and why are they so good for us?
1: Yeah, fermented foods, I think it's not just a TikTok trend. It's here to stay. I mean, they were mentioned in the new dietary guidelines. And fermented foods, these are just essentially probiotic foods, meaning they contain live cultures, live bacteria. So look for them in the refrigerated section. Look to see if that's on the ingredient list. The reason that gastroenterologists love fermented foods so much is in part there was this big study out of Stanford that showed that not only do people who incorporate more fermented foods in their diet every day, they have increased diversity of their microbes. We talked about how important that is, but they lowered the levels of 19 different inflammatory proteins in their bloodstream after just 10 weeks of eating these foods. Now, to be honest, I did not grow up eating fermented foods. Okay, so like I fully recognize that look in my patient's eyes when I bring up this topic, right? Like most people have me until eat more fiber and then this is just like one pickle too far. But it's actually way easier to incorporate these than I think a lot of people appreciate, you know? So like one thing I do, which I love, is if I'm stir frying some vegetables, I'm making fried rice for my kids, I just pile on some kimchi right there at the end, you know? If you're somebody who likes a burger, experiment. Try topping it with sauerkraut one day. And frankly, I think the easiest way to eat probiotics is with Greek yogurt. So
3: why filling. Greek yogurt?
1: Greek yogurt tends to have those live cultures. So take a look at the ingredient. But if it has live bacteria, it's a satisfying. It's high in protein, so it's a great breakfast. You mix it with granola and berries. It's a great way to start the day.
3: Perfect.
0: This is great. Dr. Basricha, thank you so much. You explained things so well.
1: Thanks for having me.
0: And if you want to learn more about high-fiber fall foods, you can visit our website where Dr. Basricha is featured in our expert tip of the day. 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
3: All right. Well, coming up, look who we've got joining us live in Studio 1A. We've got Oscar winner Catherine Zeta-Jones joining us live, talking about her exciting new action series. And we have never seen her in a role like this before. Then later, Kelly Giddish is here talking Law & Order SVU season 28. Where's the chung chung? We need that one. There we go.

0: Our next guest is an Oscar winner, Tony winner, and one of Hollywood's most glamorous leading ladies.
1: Well, now Catherine Zeta-Jones is taking on a project unlike anything she has ever done before.
0: In Kill Jackie, Catherine plays a former drug kingpin who finds herself in a twisted cat and mouse game, and that means relying on some skills from the past.
2: This place, this is what you meant in London, isn't it? When you said things got messy.
3: I hid here for a very long time.
2: Do you think this is worse than back then?
3: I don't know. But I think we're going to find out. This city owes me a few favors, and I'm calling some in to get us out of here tonight.
0: Catherine, yes. Good morning. Mm. We love seeing you in a role like this.
4: Thank you. I know it's a change for me.
0: Yeah.
4: That made it so exciting.
0: Right. And you sound like yourself. How fun to use your accent.
4: Can you imagine? The first time in my career ever, I've actually spoken in the way I speak.
0: Mm-hmm.
4: You know.
0: What was that like?
4: Liberating. Liberating, Dylan, really. Like, there's a gremlin that sits here all the time going, don't forget your R. Don't add an R in American for idea. I mean, I remember saying, idea. It's like, there's no R in idea.
0: Yeah.
4: Idea. Anyway, so that was completely removed, and it freed me up.
0: Mm.
4: And I'm an executive producer on the show, too, so I started, like, at the grassroots of... Mm. Of changing the character that was in a great book called The Price You Pay to a woman. It was a gender flip. And when I read the book, I was like, wow, a woman having to go through all this craziness
0: right.
4: with these seven demons, these psychotic, psychopathic assassins trying to hunt her down. This sounds like a lot of fun.
1: I was going to say, was that what really attracted you to this? Because it is so different from how we're used to seeing you, you know, on screen. And a lot of actors say playing somebody with this sordid past is kind of something kind of liberating and fun.
4: Liberating and fun. And also, at this point in my career, Al, I want to do those roles that are not like, oh... Think of a role, the perfect casting would be Catherine. You know, not like...
0: Right.
4: That now, at this point, is like, I played the on, you know?
1: Right.
4: I did the Zorro stuff. You know, I've done... Chicago. It's like, now I want to work with really good people. Kind, nice, no-ego people.
0: Mm-hmm.
4: And do a piece like Kill Jackie that allows me to let... Be a bit messy, you know, be borderline... train wreck and just have fun and this character, and I'm not done with this character. I felt I knew this woman. I think it's because I used my accent for the first time. We actually went back to Wales, which I've never done that either. Never shot. I've shot in Malaysia, Australia, everywhere but Morocco, Africa, everywhere but my hometown. Not even my hometown, my home village.
1: Wow.
0: That's special.
1: It must be kind of fun coming, you know, like kind of the, you're the hometown girl.
0: Yeah.
4: And
1: everybody
4: so
1: around
4: sweet.
1: There.
4: It was so sweet when I got there because, you know, they were all being quiet, watching the shooting, really exciting that, they were filming in the street. And then the director would shout cut and they'd go, hiya, Kath.
0: Aww.
4: How are you, love? Aww. How's your mom?
0: Aww.
4: Oh, I'm proud of you. I'm so happy for you. Oh, Michael. You know, but it was just like, it was really humbling. And the community, they're so proud of me in that way. Yeah. It really touched me, actually. Yeah.
5: Oh, that's so awesome. While you might be a train wreck, you were tough. I mean, you were gotten to some real scraps. And I know you did a lot of that.
4: Yes.
5: What was that like?
4: Not as easy as it was when I was sword fighting in Zorro when I was like 26 years old. I'll tell you that. But I did it. It was a lot of fun. You know, you train up for those kind of things. But I wasn't Tom Cruise. You know, when I look at Tom Cruise, it's like really jumping off buildings, motorcycling at the Olympics into the sea. I mean, come on. You feel really lame when people, you know, people like Savannah go, oh, you did your own stunts. You go, yeah, well, I'm not Tom Cruise.
5: It still counts.
0: We love seeing it anyway. So you're going to experience your first Comic-Con this week.
4: I am.
0: Are you ready for the fandom?
4: I've been warned. I am. And I'm thinking, you know, what would I go as? And then I went, hey, I've got an array.
0: Yeah.
4: I could be... Mascazzaro.
1: Yep.
4: I could be Antonio Banderas walking through there. Classic comic. No better comic character than Morticia Adams. Oh. I could nail that. Yes. And now...
5: You already have.
4: I could... Oh, look at me. There I am. Oh. And now I could even go as Jackie Price from Kill Jackie. Yeah. But I think if I walked in as Morticia Adams to Comic-Con...
5: Yeah.
1: Place would
5: bring
1: go
5: the house
1: crazy.
5: Down.
1: Yeah.
4: If I sashay.
5: It's like a great idea. I know. The walk, you say, is important.
4: The walk. Oh, yeah. The walk. Al, can you do the Morticia Adams walk?
1: Can you show me? I'll try.
5: Okay.
0: Oh, boy.
5: Oh, heck yeah. Let's do it.
4: Hold my hand. You may fall, darling.
5: The hips, Al. It's the hips.
0: Yeah. Al, move your hips.
4: I don't know,
0: more.
4: Al. You did really good, honey. I'm a little bit worried about you because you were so good.
1: You're not the only one. Oh, my gosh.
5: Thank you so much. Thanks. Fun to have you here. And you can catch Kill Jackie Fridays on AMC+.
1: Oh, can't wait.
0: Who knew you had it in you?
1: Well, I don't know if it is in me.
4: You could be Gomez.
1: Oh, my gosh. Oh, say something works. French.
4: Yeah, oh, my gosh.
1: Oh, my gosh. I really should be Uncle Fester, but just ahead, cue the music. That can only be one thing. There you go, chung chung. Law and Order star, SVU star, Kelly Giddish live, talking about season 28 and an impressive milestone for this legendary show. Then later, our series, Pig Power, businesses that are supporting breast cancer research, including cozy blankets with a heartwarming story. Allie Love will have that for us. All that and more coming up, oh my gosh, on the third hour.

0: when our next guest comes to Studio 1A. You know Kelly Giddish as the beloved Sergeant Amanda Rollins on Law & Order Special Victims Unit, a character who has become a fan favorite over the years.
1: And now SVU is back for a milestone 28th season with more cases, twists, and of course, more Rollins.
2: Of course, when duty calls, she still answers.
3: I'm not talking anymore.
4: I've seen these situations before, and usually there's a ringleader. There's an instigator. I don't think that's you.
3: The fact that it happened at your house doesn't look good for you. So you should tell us before we find something that could really hurt you.
5: It's my mom says you don't have permission to search.
3: Oh, buddy, it's already happening.
2: Kelly, good morning.
6: Good morning.
2: Okay, so season 28 premiering tonight. You are now officially a regular on Law & Order.
6: Once again.
2: SVU.
6: Again.
2: You're
6: back.
2: Again.
6: I'm back. It feels so good.
2: I was going to say, so where is Rollins now at this point as we come into this new season?
6: So you pick up and, you know, she's still happily married to Carisi. And she's got her three kids and she's a working mom. And so there's a lot of ground that she shares with Olivia Benson. And I think that that's something that's so exciting to get to kind of go into is their female friendship. The show is so great to focus on that. We have a female showrunner, so she likes to highlight that friendship. And, you know, as the season moves forward, you get to see more and more of that.
0: And you just finished filming your 600th

0: No, it was great because they got to do a reunion. You know, it was a lot of Marishka and Chris. And Dick Wolf came to the set to celebrate the 600th. Oh. And he said, guys, this has never been done before, and this is probably never going to be done again. Mm-hmm. And it kind of landed on all of us. That's how we were kind of able to take it in. Like, this doesn't happen anymore, right. No. You know? And this show has been on for that long. I had a fan remind me that I've been on the 300th, the 400th, 500th, and now the 600th. Oh. I'm like, oh, that's incredible. I should have more money, but that's incredible. You know what I mean? It's really great, and it's really awesome to celebrate that.
1: What do you think it is about this show, these characters? I feel so lucky. I was just telling Kelly, I got to be with Ice-T for a little while yesterday, mm-hmm. be with Finn, celebrating this also at something else. And he was like, it's just amazing the way that people attach to the characters. Yeah. What do you think it is about this show?
0: Well, I mean, speaking of Ice-T, like, you know what he's going to say. Everybody knows these characters. We're in their living rooms on a weekly basis for years, decades now. And you know what they're going to say, but they still want to see and hear us say it. You know, they love these characters. It's so satisfying for us to go get the bad guys and for us to listen to the victims, the survivors, you know, like that doesn't happen on a lot of shows that you see now.
2: So. Yeah. And you know, it's fascinating. Your friendship with Marishka is so obvious. I mean, it seeps through the screen. You can see it. And yet also to be part of that memorable Emmys surprise with Taylor Swift.
0: Yes, you've heard of her?
2: Up and comer, I think. Yeah, what was that like that night? The energy.
0: It was. First of all, it was like the Pope was coming. We did it. We did it like buried on the DL, like on a Sunday. You know, with just the skeleton crew. The writers for the Emmys were our background. It was. You know, so it was that. And then she comes in and she's just like so happy to be there. She's such a fan of the show. She was like, you guys, seriously, I'm so excited to be here. We're like, we're excited you're here. And then we just had fun, you know. And she brought me cookies.
2: Oh,
0: major points.
1: What kind?
0: Like famous they were
1: cookies?
0: Sourdough. Brown butter chocolate chip cookies.
2: Wow.
1: What?
2: That's a lot going on.
0: They were so good.
1: Wow, that's really
0: delicious.
1: Cool. You have to taste your
2: making. Oh, my gosh. Well, Kelly, it's so great having you here. I know you and Dylan bond over your...
0: Yeah.
2: You got three boys,
0: yeah,
2: very
0: three
2: close
0: boys.
2: To each other.
0: Yeah.
2: That's pretty cool.
1: Well, we get each other.
2: That's right. Don't forget, season 28 of Law & Order SVU premiering tonight, 9 p.m., right here on NBC, streaming next day on Peacock.
1: All right, coming up this morning, our series Pink Power, businesses that are giving back during Breast Cancer Awareness Month. Allie Love has picks from fashion, beauty, and more.

0: We are back with our series Pink Power, and this morning we are shining a light on businesses that are giving back during this Breast Cancer Awareness Month. Today, contributor and Peloton instructor Allie Love is here with six brands that are turning their products pink to support breast cancer research and resources. Allie, good morning.
1: Good morning.
0: I see you didn't.
1: Okay.
0: I'm ready. Not wear pink today.
1: Yes, right. I'm excited because this segment is personal, going through an uphill battle with, you know, my aunt at an early age and then my sister-in-law battling breast cancer and seeing the other side. Yeah. Mm-hmm. And I love that today what we're going to talk about are purchases with a purpose, right? So we can buy things, but then these things give back. Mm-hmm. And so I'm excited to share. First up,

0: we have Laura Geller Beauty Breast Cancer Awareness Bundle. And so what's special about this is that Laura Geller is also a breast cancer survivor herself.
1: Oh, wow.
0: She's a beauty mogul. Mm-hmm. And 50% of the proceeds here go to Fran Jeschers. She has a, you'll see a familiar face up there.
2: Oh,
0: we love Fran Jeschers. Yeah, yeah. She has a cancer Smanson Foundation. So 50% of the purchases for this collection, which is about $59 for the purchase, will go back to that organization.
1: Oh, awesome.
2: Very cool.
0: Yes.
2: Okay.
0: Cancer Smanson.
3: What about Aveda?
0: Aveda has a cream relief. And so these cream reliefs basically retail at $20. And what they're doing for their campaign of the breast cancer awareness campaign is about $10. Ooh. Well, $10 of each of the purchases will go towards their free breast cancer research foundation. Ooh. So it's basically cruelty-free. It's breast cancer research foundation. And they're giving back. And I think sometimes we forget that it's important for massive brands like Aveda to do that. And Al has the most hand cream I've ever seen right now. It smells good.
2: You over-indexed on my
0: great,
2: cream.
0: Great smelling.
2: I love these bracelets.
3: I know.
0: Here is LAE. So LAE, basically, they put together a jewelry. This is a limited edition collection. And so there's a bracelet and the necklace, about $70 to $75. 50% of the proceeds of these purchases go to MetaVita, which is an organization that is really about metastatic breast cancer research, right? And I think what's beautiful about this is that you have an opportunity to look good, to feel good. And it was inspired by a survivor friend. So she had a friend who was a survivor of metastatic breast cancer. Mm-hmm. And so she decided to create this collection in her honor.
1: I love the little pearl.
0: Yeah.
1: All right.
0: Yes.
1: Well, these are super
2: cozy.
0: These have been the hit, I will say, but it's because we're coming into fall and it's cozy and it's beautiful. So these are Lola blankets. Lola blankets were created by brothers Tommy and Will, and they were in recognition of their mother Amy, who had her own battle with breast cancer, and so they wanted to provide her some comfort. And so with this one, 100% of the proceeds, they retail for about $125.
1: That's awesome.
0: Yes, to $400. 100% of the proceeds go to Huntsman Cancer Institute. And take it a step further, I do want to highlight, they're donating $2.5 million to the mammography center. They're building it out. Yes. And it's such an honor for the family because the Huntsman Cancer Institute took such good care of their mother, Amy.
2: Oh, wow.
1: By the way, these are like so viral. Like everyone is obsessed with these.
2: Almost like
1: blankets,
2: a weighted blanket.
0: It's a weighted blanket.
1: Yeah, this
0: tie dye. It's providing
4: so
0: comfort.
4: Cozy.
0: All right,
1: this is adorable.
0: Yes. Left on Friday. So this is an activewear brand. And what's beautiful here is 100% of these proceeds go to BC Cancer Foundation. And so what happened with this collection is that one of the team members, Natalie Matko, lost her battle of breast cancer in 2022. Mm. And so it's really personal to the founder here who decided to kick off like this. Let's check yourself, right? Check yourself. Mm-hmm. It's really important to do self-checks. And so this is a reminder. This is their campaign, and this is in honor of her.
1: Oh, and
0: so again,
1: nice. 100%. When you see someone else wearing it, it can remind you, too.
0: Yes, this is a beautiful top. I stepped
2: really
0: on it, and
2: nice.
0: I was like, I should have worn this today.
2: And fun bag.
1: I
0: last
1: love
0: but not
1: this
0: least,
1: brand.
0: Everyone's asking about it. Alex Mill, which is incredible.
2: Oh,
0: these are
2: really
0: monogrammed. They retail for, I would say, about $98 for the small ones, $175 for the big ones.
1: Okay.
0: 40% of their proceeds go to Memorial Sloan Kettering.
1: That's so awesome.
0: Cancer, yes, hospital.
2: Yes.
0: And so, again, these are great gifts. These are great purchases. They're purchases that have more power and more meaning behind them. Mm-hmm. And so it's almost like we're putting money that gives back in a place that's really special to a lot of us.
2: Oh, yeah.
0: Yeah.
1: So great. Great picks. Love all the
0: Thank
1: stuff.
0: Thank you so much.
4: And this is the first time I've been warm in the studio. She's so cozy.
1: Next segment.
4: Thank you.
1: Still to come, life lessons about the importance of boundaries, how to set them without feeling...

0: This morning in our series Life Lessons, we are talking about the importance of setting boundaries, whether it's at work or at home with loved ones. Speaking up for our needs can help create healthier relationships. Psychotherapist and author Nero Feliciano is going to walk us through it. We're lucky she's here. Good morning.
1: Good morning.
0: Great to see you. Okay, here's the thing, though. This is hard. Right? To set boundaries, to say things that you need. You can feel guilty about it, especially, I think, probably when it's home and loved ones. How can we get over that and do something that is healthy for us?
1: First of all, you know, I love me a boundary. It's my favorite B word. So, but it is so hard for people because they often perceive boundaries as unkind and inflexible, but it's actually quite the opposite. Boundaries are a love language for ourselves and for everyone else, because when we can protect our limits mentally and physically, we show up better for people. Mm. We feel more connected. Mm. And here's the tip. Anyone who has issues with your boundaries, they're the people who benefited from you not having them. So that is unhealthy.
0: That is unhealthy.
2: You know, in fact, how do you set them? And I know personal boundaries are important, but to your point, those work boundaries, you know, those people who benefit, whether it's the boss who's sending you emails late in the evening.
1: Yep, we're going to talk about that.
2: Yeah, so how do we set healthy boundaries?
1: So here are some guidelines. First, we have to identify where do we need boundaries. So any area of our life, relationship or situational, where we feel exhausted, depleted, resentful, that's a bigger one. There's likely a boundary that needed to be set that wasn't. We want to use I statements, not you, that puts people on the defensive, but we're not controlling other people's behavior. We're defining our limits. And clear and direct. No convoluted explanations. Mm-hmm. No one wants to hear about your grandmother's cat that had eye surgery so you couldn't show up to the bar mitzvah.
2: We overshare.
0: Yeah.
1: We overshare. Clear and kind. So tone is also important. Like this. Dylan, I would love to come, but I have a commitment that night. Thank you for thinking of me.
0: You're welcome.
1: You know, you felt loved, but, right?
0: I'm hoping. Problem. Don't come.
1: But
0: that's fine.
1: I define my limit. I'm not coming.
3: Huh. So let's go through some other prompts here. Let's start off with family and friends. How can we tell the people we love we need some space?
1: Big one, especially for people who are a little overbearing. I need to take some time for myself right now and find a better balance in my life.
3: Okay. What if someone is asking too many personal questions and we want to set a limit around a certain topic?
1: We all know people like that. Oh, so two ways. One, we can deflect it. No one wants to hear about me right now, but tell me, where did you get that fabulous dress? It looks awesome. on you. Or for some people, we have to be more explicit. I am not talking about my relationship status tonight. Mm-hmm. So if someone brings it up, I'm going to change the topic or I might have to leave.
3: It seems so simple.
2: But how do you get to that?
3: Yeah.
1: How do you get to that?
0: Yeah.
1: So that you can define it simply. Yeah. One, you have to know your limits. Again, what triggers you? What makes you feel stressed? Where are your limits? What are you okay with? What can you give in that moment?
3: What about for that person who just offers too much advice? We just don't need it or want it.
1: Every well-meaning auntie in every family. Yes, we can say, I appreciate your concern, but I've thought about this and I've figured it out. But what would help me is if you listened and supported my decision.
0: Okay.
1: Right?
0: Ooh, that's a good
1: one. We're saying what we don't want, but also what we need to feel closer to each other.
0: All right. What about in the workplace? Mm-hmm. Let's say you just feel like you have way too much on your plate. How do you communicate that?
1: Which is so many people these days. We can say, given all of our deadlines right now, this is when I can get you that information on Monday.
0: Oh, and you're just like out of the gate setting expectations.
1: Yes, you are.
0: What about when somebody in these stressful work situations is rude to you?
1: Oh, this we get a lot, right? We can say, I really want to have this conversation with you, but when you are calm and can talk to me respectfully. And funny thing, I was saying this out loud, and my husband was like, oh, I've heard that a lot, you know, because I use boundaries. It protects our relationships, and it ensures the longevity of a relationship.
2: So what do you do when you're on the receiving end of somebody who's taken your advice about boundaries? How do you receive that and respond?
1: And if you feel like, oh, why are they not meeting my needs in that moment? Yes, I want you to think about putting yourself in their shoes and practicing some empathy. What are they going through right now where they're saying they can't do something or what they need from me? We have to think about protecting their limits too, and think about them doing that for themselves. And also extend to them the grace you want for yourself when you need to set a limit with someone else.
2: Yeah, because sometimes we feel like we're being rejected.
1: That's right.
0: Yeah.
1: We do. Yeah, and that's why the tone is important. When I said that to you, I'm still coming across as kind and loving, yeah. but just explaining where my limit is.
3: Wow. I want to, like, every put time. You in my pocket.
4: No, I know.
2: Pocket Nero.
3: I'll take you along yeah. for all my social yeah, situations.
4: I'll just come along.
2: Little Nero, bring her out.
3: What should I
4: text
3: say?
4: Text that need a response. Yeah.
3: I'm overwhelmed. I don't know what to do.
4: Oh, you are the best. Obviously, we love you. Thank you so much.

0: Savannah. Thanks for joining
1: us. This was fun.
0: Tomorrow in the third hour, actor James McAvoy joins us live.
1: And coming up on Jenna and Chanel, Oscar-winning actress Viola Davis.
2: Have a great day, everybody. Hopefully you'll join us again tomorrow. Take care.
1: Bye-bye.
3: The word that comes to mind is alive.
4: This is Today.
5: When you walk in here and you see 40 people at 4 a.m. at about a 10, you can't help but feed off that. And you're like, whoa, it's a Studio One ad.
3: People who literally are up all night to bring this show to you. There's not a morning I walk in here that I don't pinch myself and think I get to be here. People that watch the Today Show aren't just watching a show. They're people that are in the family. They're in our family.
5: They're allowing us into their homes every morning.
3: When we go out there and we get to meet people and they say, I love you, you feel like family, I always say, we feel like your family too. That's how we feel.
5: And they're so excited to be there. We get excited. We feed off that energy.
3: They're the reason we get up in the morning. It's the excitement of being part of something that's bigger than you. Good morning. Welcome to Today. We'll start with our breaking news.
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1: With today's guest, Oscar winner Viola Davis. 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
0: It all starts right now.
2: Hi, everybody. It is Thursday, October the 8th. Happy Thursday, Jenna.
1: Happy Thursday, Chanel.
2: Hi. How are you?
1: We have an incredible show today.
2: We do.
1: We have two.
2: Jinx. Two powerhouse women are here today. We love powerhouse women. And we get two of them together. That's a great time.
1: I mean, they're both legends in their own way. Viola Davis, Wynonna Judd. How lucky are we?
2: You know, we talk so much on this show. We celebrate all of these women who are just blazing trails, and whether they're in their 20s, 30s, 40s, 50s, 60s, 70s, like, we love to see it.
1: Yes.
2: New projects, new music,
1: yes,
2: new creations, you know, philanthropic work. I mean, people are just really, you know.
1: Also, with both of
2: cylinders.
1: Those women, like, you and we will leave wise,
2: yeah,
1: you know, and I think that's like the key.
2: So how about this? Our goal is over the next 60 minutes, by the time you leave us, you feel uplifted and you just feel better. That'll
1: like
2: be our goal for,
1: today.
2: That's our goal every day.
1: Yeah.
2: Especially today.
1: Yeah, because it's Thursday, so why not? Well, should we talk about two powerful women?
2: Speaking of
1: powerful women. Yeah, or three powerful women.
2: Yeah, so this is all over my Instagram feed. Michelle Obama and her brother Craig were joined by two legendary sisters on their IMO podcast this week, Debbie Allen and Felicia Rashad. It is, just to put it into context, a very big deal because people know Debbie Allen in her own right, Felicia Rashad in her own right over the years, but we don't really see them sit down
1: together.
2: I can't think of a time that I've seen them in an interview together, especially within the last decade or so. So it was a rare sit down. But if anybody's going to get these two to sit down, it probably is somebody like Michelle Obama and her brother Craig. They talk about everything from their lifelong bond to loving getting older, which I appreciated hearing, you know.
1: They also have this incredible conversation about how when they grew up together, they each envied what the other one had. Should we listen to this?
2: Okay.
3: I think if there was any competition that I felt, I always felt that Debbie was beautiful and that I was not. And I don't remember what led to the conversation, but I said to Deborah that I had always wanted to be beautiful like her. And she looked at me, she said, but you're the beautiful one. You're the one. I was always trying to be beautiful like you. And then we broke down and started crying.
1: Oh, my gosh.
2: Which is so fascinating because, you know, they're both, again, such powerhouses in their own right. I used to say growing up, if Debbie Allen and Felicia Rashad had like a baby, which they're not going to have a baby, obviously, but like if I could blend the two of them, that's who I wanted to be, right? There was this video. I don't know if you've seen it. It's all over. So if you haven't seen it recently, it's out there. Debbie Allen. I don't know if it was a scene in Fame or what it was, but she was dancing.
1: Yeah.
2: And I remember seeing, this is it.
1: Was that Fame?
2: I think this was Fame. And I remember watching this. And again, I'm a little wannabe dancer at home, right? Look, when she kicks she just was just such a powerhouse.
1: Oh my God.
2: And there's this scene where she comes out and she does these kicks and her kicks are like boom, boom. And then fast forward to Felicia Rashad, who is always so, you know, regal you know, I did an event with her, attended an event this summer. And when she walked out, everybody was just like, because she's, you know, they talk on the podcast about aging with grace and dignity and to me, that is how you want to do it, right? Like, you almost earn your stripes. And so when you walk into a room, it's like,
1: people gasp.
2: Yeah. And so to think that those two ladies with that much were still looking at the other sister thinking that they had something that,
1: Don't you feel like that's just human nature?
2: You have a twin. Did you ever feel that?
1: I mean, totally. Barbara was voted most likely to be on the cover of Vogue in our high school. And I was voted most likely to trip across the stage at graduation.
2: No way.
1: But I think you can't help but compare yourself to each other as siblings.
2: Yeah.
1: The really wonderful thing is that, like, my parents didn't compare us.
2: Well, I was going to ask you, how did you, because I feel like these both of you guys, sets of sisters, are really good examples of using it to make you guys better.
1: Yeah, stronger.
2: And almost becoming a stronger unit, right?
1: But I think in their case, and I'm almost envious of it, to be able to have a conversation like that to be able to go back to your childhood and say, wait, but I envied you.
4: Yeah.
1: I envied you. Mm. Like, most of us don't allow that of ourselves. Mm. We don't sit down and have that type of revelation that then brings you. I mean, I think this would, they had this years ago, but think about all the years since that they see each other differently.
4: Yeah. You know what I think is a takeaway to me is that when you, whether it's your mom, your dad, your sister, your brother, whatever, they're all fine. But when you can work on yourself, right? Wellness and healing and be able to really sit with who you are, I think it makes it easier then to then sit down and be able to have that conversation with you. And if we're both doing it, we're in a healthy enough place to be able to sit down and have that kind of discussion. And I think sometimes in our families, if this sibling is healed, you know, and that sibling is not, or this sibling is still holding on to something,
1: but still,
4: it makes it almost impossible to try to have any kind of a discussion.
1: And it's also just to allow yourself that time. You know, I mean, I think they lived together, maybe Gavin said. They were rooming together. So to allow yourself that time to really, like, yes, you have to be healed to talk about stuff like that, but you also have to have real time, which I don't know that we're sitting across from people we love and having those conversations.
4: Well, I think also that's a really good point. And even to the point now where, you know, they're a little older, so they're able to reflect.
1: Yeah.
4: Right?
1: Yeah.
4: And then with that said, still doing new projects. Look, Debbie Allen is doing A Different World now, and it's a hit.
1: They just
4: got renewed for a second season.
1: Yes.
4: Alicia's teaching at, you know, Howard and doing all these things. So they're still going.
1: And I think it's such good, a good example for our children. Because I think when we're that age, you know, they're probably talking about when they were young, adolescents, whatever. Even if you have all the things, you're the most talented dancer, you're an incredible actor, all the things, and you're both beautiful, you sort of want what other people have. It just
4: like
1: is part of... The grass is always greener, you know?
4: Yeah.
1: And I think it's important to tell our kids, like, that's a normal feeling. And it's one, hopefully, with age and time, you'll grow out of.
4: I love that. And that we be careful as parents not to fuel competition.
1: Yeah.
4: You know, people do that. Or sometimes people do it on the outside.
1: Totally.
4: They do that all the time.
1: Yeah.
4: Okay. Well, if you're fortunate enough to have a sibling, call your sibling.
1: Yes. And have deep conversations. I'm going to try it. All right, you guys, we have a great show for you. Country superstar Wynonna Judd is here, and she'll be performing a song off her new album.
4: But first, we are sitting down with a Hollywood icon, Oscar-winning actress Viola Davis. Right.

0: We are back with one of Hollywood's most admired stars who has an Oscar, an Emmy, a Grammy, and two Tonys.
1: What?
0: And somehow, she's just getting started.
1: Of course, we are talking about the one, the only Viola Davis.
2: Oh, my God.
1: Hi.
2: Hello.
1: When you're, I feel like, and I was trying to say this to Chanel, when you're in this space or any space, I feel like the air changes.
2: Oh, really?
1: Yes.
2: No, you know what? It's so funny. Someone told me this once. They said, you know, when you walk in the room, you got to walk in with your power because we don't feel like you do that enough. Someone said that to me years ago. So I always feel like I don't really walk in like power woman. So I'm glad you said that.
0: Well,
3: your name comes in front of you. Are you kidding me? You don't have to walk in like anything. You walk in and it's just who you are.
2: Oh,
1: exactly.
2: It's true. I appreciate it.
1: So you just celebrated a birthday.
2: I did.
1: In Mexico. There were some mariachis.
2: Mariachi, completely planned. I brought a lot of friends and it was unapologetic. I feel like every birthday from now on is unapologetic.
1: Yes.
0: Amen.
1: I love that.
0: We were just talking to, so we talk a lot on the show about, I think, Hallie turned 60, Nicole Kidman. There are a lot of women, and a lot of people have said that they feel better than ever. Or they feel like they're, I read you said your value is going up.
2: Yeah.
0: You know, what do you mean by that?
2: My value is going up.
0: In what way?
2: I do not see value as being anything external, like beauty. And value is wisdom. Value is understanding your self-worth. Value is in feeling comfortable in your skin, you know? And I feel like I'm coming out. That's what I feel like. And harnessing the magic that I had, even that six-year-old Viola, I sort of lost it in between that. Now I'm like, no. Yeah.
1: Here I am. Like, you're kind of returning more to yourself.
2: Yeah, it is a return to myself. It's a return to my brave self, my honest self, my curious self.
0: I have a question. Mm-hmm. I'm 48. Is there any way to get that sooner, or do I have to live it and go through the journey first? I mean, I've had a journey, like, God knows. But you know what I mean?
2: I tell my daughter this all the time. I'm
0: she's
2: 16. I say, you only win or you learn. You never fail. Okay? And I feel like that's how I view all the failure in my life. It has taught me valuable lessons about myself. You know, it's always the inside that's more important, isn't it?
0: Of course.
1: You always talk about your daughter when you're here. I feel like on or off camera, I know she's like the light of your life.
2: Light of my
1: 16
2: life.
1: Years
2: Beautiful.
1: Old.
2: I mean, look at her. I mean, she's the light of my life.
1: And six, you know what? I have a new reframing thanks to Molly Shannon, who said, my teenagers are equally as beautiful as, you know, we have this sort of cultural thing where it's like teenagers, eye roll.
2: Yeah, it's that too.
1: And yet, you still
2: Lovely.
1: Feel that.
2: The eye roll is important.
0: Wait, tell me more.
2: The eye roll is important. The so-called bad girl is important. Because the bad girl is usually the brave girl, right? The brave is usually the honest girl. You know, I have not learned anything from being the good girl. And everything that I learned being a good girl, things that I wish I can unlearn. Because what it did was it stifled my voice. And it made me filter something way more inauthentic, where everyone else's voice is more important than mine. So I always tell my daughter, don't betray yourself.
0: That's interesting.
2: Disappoint everyone else, but don't disappoint yourself.
0: I think you're saying that, and I think it's because we're taught to be polite.
2: Yes.
0: So we're constantly almost, I remember I got to one point where I bumped into somebody and I was like, oh, sorry. And I'm like, why am I?
1: Or they bumped into you.
0: Yeah, that's what I mean.
1: Yeah.
0: And then they go, and you go, sorry.
1: Why am I apologizing for just you?
0: Really?
2: Yeah, it goes into work.
0: I love that.
1: Exactly.
0: You and your husband, Julius, this is, I think, so worth talking about. They've invested $1.2 million in this new community center where you grew up.
2: Absolutely.
0: Can you talk to us a little bit about that? And you named it after your mom.
2: I did, the May Alice Davis Resource Center. My mama. Okay. I'm not going to cry.
1: You're allowed.
2: No,
0: How
2: I'm not.
0: How special is
2: I'm not
0: that?
2: Stop.
0: To be able to do that?
2: Yeah. You know, it's like someone said, Viola's not the only rock star in Central Falls. I think that there are a lot of heroes there. They only need support. That's it. And the Mary Alice Resource Center is a place that people can go, domestic violence, food insecurity, after school program, housing. My big thing is I have to leave something behind. that's what my life is about. You know, it's not about golden statues. It's about, you know, what my life means for someone else. Mm. And you know what? It's a great way to leave something behind as my mom's name on it. She's in advanced dementia now. So I feel like this is the best gift I can give her.
1: Oh, it's beautiful. What has she meant to you over all these years? Mm.
2: You know what? I say that I'm Mae Alice's daughter. Mm. That's what I say. You know, the one thing she had and always have had, she has a lot of love for people. And I think that's a lot when you've been through so much in life, that you still have so much love and grace to give. Mm. Yeah.
0: Mm. Well, you're here to raise awareness about shingles. I want to talk about it because I think we hear about it, you see it in commercials, but once you've met someone who's had it or you know someone who's struggling with it, it gets really real.
2: Yes, and I've had it more than once.
0: Oof. And its worst, how does it manifest?
2: It manifests, because I live on stress. Yeah. And I was living on stress. Mm. And then all of a sudden I got a blistering, I had blisters and it started on my stomach. It wrapped around, you know, my back.
1: And it's very painful, right?
2: Extremely painful, nerve pain. And then it went away, and then it reappeared on my upper back. Mm-hmm. And 9 out of 10 pain, easy. Debilitating enough to just stay in bed all day. Mm. And then I didn't do anything. I didn't feel, it's like I go to the doctor for colonoscopy, for mammogram, for pap smear, but I didn't go for this blistering rash. And then when I finally went to the doctor, they said, well, Viola, you're over 50. Mm. You know, your immune system changes and you find out 1 out of 3 people have it. Mm. You know, they tell you what your risk, how to prevent it. And for me, I'm living on stress. I feel like we honor our stress in this life. Mm. We think that it is like, that's how we meet each other, especially as moms.
1: How busy are you? What's happening? You know, that.
2: Oh, I work 18 hours a day, and I'm raising 4 or 5 year olds, you know?
0: And the body, it takes its toll on our bodies. You know what I mean? You say you can't lie to your body. So then what is our takeaway then, obviously, to take care of ourselves?
2: Well, to take care of yourself, listen to your body, and to know, here's the thing, to know that you're worth it. You know, that's a big lesson, right? You know, you don't have to barter for your worth. You don't have to say that, you know, I work 18 hours a day and I got an EGOT and I have a 5-year-old daughter who's beautiful and all of that thing. You don't have to do any of that to feel worthy. You're worthy as is. And you're worthy enough to go to your doctor and aggravate the heck out of them to get the answers. And if you don't get the answers, find another doctor. Mm. You're worthy of that because you can be taken down. And even when you're over 50, you're not 20 anymore.
1: Yeah.
0: Love it.
2: You know?
0: Man,
1: I told
0: tomorrow.
1: You. Didn't I tell
0: she
1: you?
0: She did. She did. She said, you're like a walking sermon.
1: I know.
2: I am.
1: Like, don't worry. She's going to go there.
0: I was like, well, what are we going to talk to her about? She's like, blah, blah, blah, blah. And now we're like,
1: yeah, she's going to go there. Just ask her a 1-word question and sit back.
0: Exactly.
1: Thank you so much, Viola. Yeah,
0: thank you for what you do. Just the way you just exude just such grace. It's inspiring.
2: Thank you.
0: And if you want more, Viola, she sat down for an interview with our digital team. Check it out at JennaAndChanel.com.
1: I love that. JennaAndChanel.com.
2: Those names work together, y'all.
0: Thank you.
1: We think so. Thank you. Coming up next, Chef Alon Chaya. He's going to share a very special Sunday spaghetti with a lot of history.
0: Let's eat.
1: Right after this.

0: We are back with James Beard Award-winning chef Alon Shaya, who is out with his latest cookbook. It's called Memories of a Good Meal, Recipes of Resilience, inspired by World War II survival.
1: That's special. And today he's sharing a very special dish from the book, Sunday Spaghetti. So scan that QR code and you can follow along with us this morning.
2: Yeah, I want to talk about Roddy Edmonds. He was a real true American hero, and he saved his troops many times over. And while they were being held as POWs during the Battle of the Bulge, he brought his company together, and they came up with this imaginary restaurant called the Jolly Chef.
1: Okay.
2: And they were going to come home after being liberated to open this restaurant, and these are two menu items that they were going to have on the menu.
1: Wow.
2: The restaurant never opened, but in his spirit, we're making these dishes and we're bringing them to life.
0: By the way, this book has all of these recipes from our past.
2: That's right.
0: Which are in these incredible stories.
2: Incredible stories.
0: And I love that this is...
2: If you're into history, if you're into cooking, this book speaks to you both ways.
0: Great. Awesome.
2: So let's make a really delicious spaghetti.
1: Okay.
2: This is Roddy's recipe.
1: Wow.
2: So
0: he
2: had a recipe for mushroom powder in his spaghetti, but we're making it ourselves.
1: Wow. Ooh.
2: We're going to chef it up a little bit.
1: Okay.
2: So we have mushrooms, dried mushrooms here that we puree essentially into a powder.
1: Okay.
0: Wow.
2: And then I have some hot oil here.
1: Okay.
2: And I'm going to add all this meat to the oil.
0: Is that just beef?
2: It's just ground beef. Yep. Okay. And we're going to let that kind of simmer up and get all nice and golden.
1: Okay.
2: And then over here, here's the meat after it's cooked.
1: Okay.
2: There's still like all the delicious fat that comes out. We're going to take a little bit of butter and add that. And then if you just want to pour that in there, Jenna, it's
0: mushroom
2: the dried
0: powder.
2: Mushroom powder.
0: I know. I didn't know it was a thing.
2: It gives it like some great umami. All these different spices go in there.
1: Okay.
2: We're going to put in some oregano and garlic and onions and pepper.
1: Good.
2: Stir all that up.
1: Okay.
2: Once that gets all caramelized, we're going to add some broth.
1: Okay.
2: And we're going to add some tomatoes. Doesn't this look like a great spaghetti recipe?
1: You put in, like, are they just stewed tomatoes? Or
2: these are peeled tomatoes, just from a can. Yeah.
1: Oh.
2: And so after it cooks for about 45 minutes, it's going to look like
0: this. And you add
2: the
0: meat in there, too? Yeah.
2: Yeah, and then you put the meat in there.
1: Okay.
2: And all that's going to stew for about 45 minutes.
1: Mm.
2: We're going to then take the pasta. We're going to add it into this beautiful sauce.
1: Alon, if you only saw how I make spaghetti at home, you would just eat.
2: This is really delicious. And Roddy would make this for 80 to 100 people at a time at his church. And so we're honoring his heroism. We're honoring his legacy. And we're making this delicious spaghetti. And I hope that you make it at home, that you love this book, and that you think about the greatest generation.
1: That's beautiful.
2: While you're sharing these meals together.
1: This is really
0: delicious.
1: Quickly, you also brought a chef's salad for us to try.
2: That's right. So that's the Jolly Chef house salad.
0: Did you make this inspired by him?
2: That's right. This was on the menu for this restaurant that they were going to open up.
0: Which love that they had that dream.
2: All these troops, they were being held prisoner and they were going crazy. And Roddy said, you know what?
1: We're still dreaming.
2: Let's keep our minds going. Mm. And they got a chef to stand up. One of the soldiers was a chef and he started talking about food. And they were just all like, oh my God, this is the best lecture I've ever heard, because they were starving and they were getting to talk about all this food. And and so even though the Jolly Chef restaurant never came to life, we are honoring it in this book and honoring Roddy's story.
1: That's great.
0: This is a beautiful book. To get this recipe, head to today.com/food. And also check out Alon's book. It's called Memories of a Good Meal. It's really meaningful at today.com/books.
1: So good. All right. Up next, country music star Wynonna Judd. She's opening up about loss, love,

0: We've got all sorts of sparkly fairiness today. It's just so good. Wynonna Judd became a country music legend as part of the Judds alongside her mother, Naomi. They sold more than 20 million albums and won 5 Grammys and 9 Country Music Awards.
1: Wynonna went on to have a massive solo career, and now, 35 years after stepping out on her own, she's opening up like never before on her first album since the tragic death of her mother. It is called The Hard Truth, and it is filled with truth and beauty. And Wynonna, we're so happy when you're here.
2: I'm so glad to be here.
1: We love it. Okay, so you say, and I believe it, because I listened to the song you sang earlier with, like, tears in my eyes, that this is the most vulnerable you have ever been in creating music. How does that feel at this stage?
2: It feels freeing. I'm using my voice for the first time this way on a record. And I'm just so blessed. And even in broken heart moments, I feel like I'm not a victim. I'm a victor.
3: Ooh.
2: And I just feel so alive. It's wonderful.
0: Well, here's what I know to be true. There are a lot of people who are grieving. I'm grieving. There are people who are facing loss. There's anticipatory grief. There's just so much heavy stuff. You've been very open about your mom. You know, she, you know, loss of your mom, Naomi, by suicide. And you talked about being in such a dark place and a dark hole. The question I have, and I think so many people have, is like, how do you climb out? Like, how did you get back up?
2: I have a mentor that said, deep breaths and just do the next right thing. It's brush your teeth, go have a meal, take a nap. And I did the work. I worked really hard with people. I reached out. If I can help one person not commit suicide, then I've done my part, because there is another way. Choose life. And that's sort of what I did. And I have a granddaughter I'm raising, and she has filled my heart with such peace and joy.
0: Oh, cutie.
2: Yes, she's my baby girl.
1: Oh, I love that. What has she brought to your life? We know you're taking care of her because your daughter is not able to, and I know that probably
2: It's heartbreaking.
1: Breaks your heart, and you miss
2: heartbreaking.
1: Her.
2: I miss her terribly. Grace is my sweetie. And I'm raising a kid who plays, and I feel like parents don't have the time when they're raising their kids. They're working and distracted. I can now be fully present with Kalia, and we play in a way that just fills my heart with joy. And it allows me to fly to New York and be on national television. And then I go back to the farm, and we have 30 animals, and we play.
0: Wow.
1: It's so important.
0: What have you learned? You know, we've talked about addiction. We've talked about loss that you think can help others.
2: What do you mean?
0: You know, especially if they're going through the same thing, whether you have an estranged child, or you know, you haven't been able to talk to a child for a while, or you're raising, there are a lot of people we talked about this morning who are raising their grandchildren.
1: Well, because of the opioid crisis, you're not alone.
0: You're not alone at all.
2: I think, again, reaching out and not enabling. The hardest thing I ever did was say no to my child when she was hungry and she needed a car. I bought things. I took her recovery very seriously and tried to help her, and I had to stop, and I had to say, no, you're 30 years old, it's time for you to stop blaming me and do the work yourself. That's the hardest thing. And then I went to work on me. Let that light shine. You know, I have a lot of cracks in my armor, but that's how the light gets out. So I feel like if I'm working hard, she's going to see that I'm doing good, and she's going to want that recovery for herself.
1: As Chanel said earlier, you've obviously gone through grief in many forms. Was writing this album, I read somewhere that you said for years you had to keep other people's secrets and that you wanted the type of freedom that comes with telling the truth.
2: Right, it's time.
1: Was writing this, how did writing this album?
2: Well, Cactus and I did it
1: your
2: together.
1: Your husband?
2: Yeah, my husband. We had a lot of conversations on date night, and it just started to come. The girl who could sing, you know, I didn't know my daddy. I guess he was proud. Those things just come out. And now I'm going to be doing a show tonight here.
1: The Bowery.
2: And I'm going to start the tour with these songs. And I just feel so connected to my fans. I feel like they are my family.
0: I love that you said, you know, you just talked about your husband, that you fell in love all over again. you know, making this music. You just got that, like, well, because, that, look at that smile.
1: Look at that.
0: It's like, it's just yesterday.
1: He's also boring. Here. He's watching this. No, it's not boring. I think it's actually.
2: No, for some people, they're like, whatever.
0: No, what's, are you kidding me with everything you've been through? Yeah. We love
1: it. Well, it's
0: love.
1: Also a testament to opening up to somebody. Yes. You guys probably had conversations that were super deep around these things.
2: Trust is proof of real love. Mm. And I trust him with my life. He made this record unlike anything I've ever done. So these songs were produced by Cactus, and he's here. And we just have such a partnership. It's a connection that is so real and so raw emotion that we fell in love again, and we're doing great.
0: Well, let me tell you, when I said his name and I said you fell in love all over again, your face said it too.
1: Well, and I was looking at Cactus, and he had some
0: he's look at him. He's got the same face.
1: The hearts in his eyes.
0: It's like a
1: the heart
0: cartoon.
1: Yeah,
0: the eyes are like
1: heart emoji. We adore you, Winona, but you're not going anywhere.
0: No, in fact, she's going to perform a song off her new album, speaking of which, right after this. Look at that.

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1: We are back with country music superstar Wynonna Judd, who is out with a raw and honest new album. It is called The Hard Truth.
2: And you're singing Hear Me Now off your new album. Can you talk a little bit about the inspiration behind it?
3: If Mama was here now, would she roll her eyes at some of my ideas for this record? Would she harmonize? What would she do? And so it's kind of a letter to her. The lyrics are very odd, and I am too.
1: Oh, we love you so much. All right, take it away.
3: Okay.
1: And I am too.
4: One, two, three.

0: Oh, thank you, sweet one.
1: We love you so
2: much.
1: Your strength
2: gives others strength.
1: Yes. You guys, Wynonna is kicking off her tour tonight at the Bowery Ballroom. It's an iconic venue in New York City. And her album, The Hard Truth, it'll make you cry.
0: Come see me.
1: Come see her. So you'll be out on the road for a bit, right?
0: Yeah. All right. You know it, Wynonna.com, baby.
3: All right. The Hard Truth is available now. Okay, up next, I'm going to share some things I'm officially obsessed with.
1: Are you officially obsessed with her?
3: I mean, your whole vibe.
1: Yes.
4: I love it.

0: All right. It is that time when we share the things that we just can't get enough of right now in our series,
1: Officially Obsessed. Okay, today is Chanel's turn. What are you officially obsessed with first?
0: Okay, so I have a few things. Okay. The first thing is these restoring hair drops.
1: What?
0: Yes. These are from...
1: Wait, did Beyoncé do this?
0: Why, yes, she did, Jennifer Shaker. They're from her hair care brand, Sacred. Now, so here's the thing. You guys know I love Beyoncé, but I wouldn't do this
1: if I
0: didn't believe
1: in it. Yeah, you like the
0: product. Yes, so when I was on leave, a friend of mine had the conditioner and the shampoo, and I'm like, oh my God, this is like, what product is this?
1: Yes.
0: And she's like, it's Sacred. And now in the mornings...
1: You put those drops in?
0: I put these drops in, like on my sides, like in my hair, and the edges. It's like, it's a daily serum. It helps your scalp health, density. I use it every day. Okay, so there's that.
1: Okay, what's coming up next?
0: Why, Jennifer Shaker, let me tell you this. I have been loving the new reboot of A Different World on Netflix.
1: Oh, you binge?
0: I binge. I've watched them all, but let me tell you why.
1: Okay.
0: There are a lot of things on TV where I'll watch it and my kids will watch it.
1: Yes.
0: My cousins will watch it. All around the country, what I'm seeing is the people who used to watch it back in the day, they're watching it and they're able to watch it with their kids and their grandkids. So I feel like not only did it bring the cast together with the new team, it's bringing the country together. So there
1: love
0: you go.
1: That. Families
0: Perfect
1: watching
0: storm.
1: Together.
0: And congrats on season two.
1: Oh, good. A season two. Number three. What are you obsessed with?
0: Number three, I rediscovered a cereal that I used to be obsessed with growing out. Come on out.
1: Oh.
0: Golden Grahams.
1: Golden Grahams.
0: You're welcome. Yes. I know that I just have at the Today Show Cafe, I have a harvest salad. But you know, right now, I've got Golden Grahams with
1: You've
0: almond milk.
1: You've been eating golden. Do you eat this for breakfast?
0: All of a sudden, I wondered if I was lactose intolerant. So I started putting almond milk in my cereal. It makes it healthier.
1: It's just delicious.
0: Isn't that good?
1: Yeah.
0: You know what? Sometimes it's okay to just have a bowl of cereal.
1: Exactly.
0: Mom, what's for dinner? It's breakfast for dinner.
1: Mm-hmm.
0: Okay?
1: Mm-hmm.
0: All right, we have one more.
1: Mm-hmm. What is it?
0: Okay, ready?
1: Mm-hmm.
0: Cue the music. This is actually really true.
1: Okay.
0: I take a picture of the sunrise and sunset every day.
1: You told me that.
0: I do. And so this is actually outside of my living room. Sunset.
1: That was last night?
0: That was a sunset.
1: Yeah.
0: I do sunrises and sunsets. So here's the deal, and this is really true.
1: I
0: took this one.
1: Beautiful.
0: Yeah, when I go into the work, or when I come in the morning, it's always so pretty.
1: Mm-hmm.
0: True story. When I started here, one day I was having a tough day.
1: Mm-hmm.
0: Like 12, 13, 14 years ago, I remember. And Kathy Lee said, come here, kiddo. And she said, God gives us a new cup of mercy every morning, every day. And so the sunrise for me is that. It's like no matter how hard your day is the day before, you see the sun, it's consistent. She's always there. She comes up, she goes down, and the next day she'll be there for you again. New cup of mercy every day.
1: What is happening? From the golden rims to the sunrises, I'm feeling good.
0: This is me.
1: I love it. Thank you. I'm now officially obsessed with all these things, too, and we'll be back.
0: You're welcome.

0: 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We have great news for all of y'all at home.
1: Are you ready for this?
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0: virtually. 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
1: Yes, bring your girlfriend. Sit around your couch. Pour yourself a cold something.
0: Have some Golden Grahams and
1: a cocktail. Pour yourself a cold cup of Golden Grahams.
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1: 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I sit down with author Menjin Lee, who gave up being a lawyer to pursue writing full time. I love her so much. Search Open Book wherever you get your podcasts.
0: Oh, I love that. What a great show.
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0: Lala
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3: 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It's the excitement of being part of something that's bigger than you. Good morning. Welcome to Today. 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
3: Yes, strong storm in the Gulf intensifying now officially the first hurricane of the season. It is October 8th. This is Today. States of emergency warnings issued from Louisiana to Florida this morning. Preparations underway along the Gulf Coast. Now in the direct path of a powerful hurricane.
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3: Nearly a foot of rain, dangerous storm surge, and potential tornadoes possible through the weekend. Al will have the very latest on the track and the timing. Awake and alert. New details this morning on death row inmate Krista Pike's condition 1 week after that botched execution.
17: She is angry and confused about everything right now.
3: This morning, what we're now learning about her health status and her legal team making a renewed push to commute her death sentence. Breaking overnight, one of the accused fraternity members in that alleged sexual assault at Cornell now fighting back in court. Just hours after students hold a sit-in to protest the school's handling of that case.
18: We are in a place right now where we have some power over the administration.
3: Just ahead, the university's president defending the initial investigation, and we'll be live on campus with the latest. Battle lines, high prices due to the Iran war, front and center in midterm races across the country. Texas Republican Ken Paxton in a tight race for Senate telling donors it's dragging down his campaign.
19: Gas prices, it's food prices and everything else.
3: Where things stand with just 26 days to go. Home at last, the aircraft carrier USS Lincoln just hours away from returning to San Diego after that record-setting nearly year-long deployment plagued by supply shortages and low morale.
9: The day before Christmas and the last day of school, everybody is very, very excited.
3: Thousands of service members preparing for emotional family reunions, including a father who has never met his infant son.
11: I want to hold him, play with him.
3: And we'll be there live. All that, plus feeling the heat, an inside look at your winter energy bills.

0: set to skyrocket. How much more you could be paying and what you can do now to keep those costs in check. And playoff drama. The Yankees swept by the Rays in a game that saw a pivotal would-be home run.
1: It is up. It is out.
0: Then overturned for interference when a fan reached onto the field.
2: Oh, man, this angle. Look how far over these angles.
0: And in the National League, the Brewers and Dodgers each advancing.
3: The quest for the three-peat rolls on.
0: And that sets up a major rematch with a trip to the World Series on the line. We've got the highlights today, Thursday, October 8th, 2026.
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0: And good morning. Welcome to Today. Nice to have you along with us on a Thursday morning. We got Willie in for Craig. We needed a Yankees fan to digest what happened with that would-be home run.
5: I thought about calling in sick after that game, but I'm here anyway. It was the right call. Even Yankees manager Aaron Boone said, yeah, that probably was fan interference, but it turned the game. The truth is the Rays were the better team all season, and in this series, they move on and the Yankees go home.
0: Yeah, they got swept. All right, we'll take a closer look at the call in just a bit. We'll start with the latest on what is now officially Hurricane Isaias. Did I say that right?
5: I think so.
0: Isaias. Okay, well, we'll get to know it. The storm has strengthened into a Category 1 storm overnight.
5: Residents along the Gulf Coast now bracing for heavy rains and flash flooding. Several counties already under states of emergency.
0: As for the timing, the hurricane is expected to make landfall between the Mississippi coast and Florida panhandle late tomorrow or early Saturday. So if you're traveling or if you live in those areas, you need to hear what Al has to say this morning. Good morning, Al.
6: Good morning, guys, and good morning to you. So here's the latest on Hurricane Isaias. It has already gone through rapid intensification, and it still has room, running room, along this warm water of the Gulf. It's currently 420 miles south-southwest, mouth of the Mississippi, 80-mile-per-hour winds. It's moving northeast at 9 miles per hour. So right now, we have hurricane watches and warnings, especially from Panama City to Biloxi, Mississippi, tropical storm watches as you move inland. And here's what we're looking at. So here's the path of the system right now. Category 1 storm comes over those warm waters of the Gulf, becomes a 2, possibly a low-level Category 3 storm, makes landfall sometime late Friday night into Saturday morning with 65-mile-per-hour winds. Now, the European model still keeps it further to the west. The National Hurricane Center path is now more in line with what we've been talking about, that Google AI model, which actually, instead of using math and physics, it's looking at past performances with supercomputers, and now coming, this is all coming into line as we watch this. So we've also got to worry about the storm surge, okay? Anywhere from 3 to 7 feet from Biloxi all the way to Panama City, flooding buildings, roads, large battering waves causing a lot of beach erosion, and the winds are going to be a big problem. Damaging winds coming in here, coming up to 70 to 80 mile per hour wind gusts. We're talking about a lot of power outages, down trees. You can see widespread outages from Pensacola to Monroeville, all the way stretching still back into parts of Georgia as well. We're also going to be looking at this system, especially to the east of the system as it comes onshore. We've got a risk of tornadoes through Friday from Columbus, Georgia, Panama City, Pensacola, the highest risk again to the east of that storm. And you can see with all this heavy rain we're expecting, we've got the possibility of a lot of flooding, flood threats going inland as we move into the weekend, guys. Isolated amounts, 10 inches, but we could see even more. And we're looking at this system actually making its way inland and having some major impact. So we're going to continue to track it.
5: Shaping up to be a big one. Al, thanks so much. We'll be on this all morning. For now, though, let's turn to the critical midterm elections with less than 4 weeks to go. More Republican candidates and incumbents now breaking with President Trump on some key issues. NBC's senior White House correspondent Gabe Gutierrez has the latest. Gabe, good morning.
7: Willa, good morning. In another whirlwind trip to Texas, President Trump continued to defend his candidates and potentially his legacy, with Democrats gaining ground. And now we're also learning the president and his national security team have been discussing possibly launching new strikes in the Iran war before the midterms.
8: The battle for control of Congress taking center stage in Texas.
9: You know, in a way, we are on the ballot, let's face it, because they're going to destroy everything that we've done So please pretend that I'm on the ballot.
8: Overnight, President Trump making his third visit to the Lone Star State in a month, repeatedly interrupted by protesters.
9: That guy's got to lose a lot of weight.
8: At least 17 people removed from a rally in San Antonio as Texas's Senate and gubernatorial races grow more contentious. Republican Senate candidate Ken Paxton, in a tight race against Democrat James Tallarico, is publicly sticking by the president.
10: So, Mr. President, I want to thank you for coming for me, for coming for us, and for coming for Texas.
8: But in a recorded conversation with donors obtained by Axios, Paxton says the Iran war is dragging him down.
11: The war, it's gas prices, it's diesel, of course, rather food prices and everything else.
8: But according to a U.S. official and another person with knowledge of the discussions, Trump and his national security team have discussed possibly resuming large-scale military operations in Iran in the coming weeks, including the option of launching strikes before the midterms. The sources say no decisions have been made. The president saying this yesterday. In other closely watched races, Republican candidates are also distancing themselves from some of the president's policies. In Michigan, a reversal from Senate candidate Mike Rogers, who previously said he supported Trump's tariffs.
12: Here in Michigan, we know that Canada is not our enemy. We need to end this tariff war.
8: The president downplaying any GOP defections, posting overnight, "Vote for Mike Rogers. He has my complete and total endorsement."
7: The president's midterm blitz is expected to ramp up next week. He's also planning trips to upstate New York this Friday and Tennessee and Alabama Saturday, though that visit could be impacted by the hurricane, Willie.
5: Gabe Gutierrez at the White House. Gabe, thank you.
0: We are learning more this morning about that failed execution in Tennessee. Krista Pike's legal team shedding more light on her health condition this morning and the legal fight they're planning ahead. NBC's Aaron Gilchrist in Nashville with details on this. Aaron, good morning.
13: Savannah, good morning to you. Krista Pike's lawyers have already convinced a judge to force the state to hold on to all potential evidence from last week's failed execution. We've also learned that while Pike may be awake, she is experiencing, quote, a lot of cognitive confusion as she remains shackled to a Nashville hospital bed.
14: This morning, new details about death row inmate Krista Pike's fragile medical condition.
15: She has pneumonia. She is not able to swallow yet, so she has not eaten. She cannot move either of her arms.
14: And her current mental state.
15: She is angry and confused about everything right now. She is very aware that the state tried to execute her.
14: Pike's attorney describing her improbable and ongoing recovery at a Nashville hospital after surviving two doses of a lethal drug 8 days ago.
15: On Monday night, it was our understanding that Krista was brain dead and that life support would be removed the next day. But on Tuesday, to the shock of everyone, Krista woke up and began talking.
14: Pike has been on death row for 30 years, convicted of the 1995 murder of her classmate, Colleen Slemmer. She's the only known person in the U.S. to survive a completed execution attempt. Lawyers for Pike and state prosecutors in court on Wednesday, the judge asking the assistant attorney general whether the state will reschedule Pike's execution.
16: No, I can't answer that question, Your Honor. I'm not in a position to.
14: The judge also ordering everything from the night of the execution attempt be preserved by corrections officials.
17: The evidence that we are seeking to preserve now is relevant for any future challenge that she makes.
14: Among the evidence, all audio and video recordings, any notes, emails, and logs, as well as syringes, tubing, and gurneys.
18: Anything that was in the actual room needs to be preserved and maintained.
14: Meanwhile, Pike's legal team renewing calls for the governor to commute her death sentence to life in prison, while supporters of Pike's victim are still calling for justice.
19: I think that too much emphasis is being put on Krista Pike and not enough on Colleen and her mother, Mae Martinez, who's waited for justice. And our state failed Mae Martinez and Colleen.
13: Now, the governor of Tennessee has halted all executions in the state through the end of the year. But overnight in Texas, the courts there did not stop an execution from going forward, despite the fact that the lawyers for this inmate who was a convicted killer tried to argue that the same drug was being used that failed in the Pike case. We know Jamal Howard was put to death without incident overnight. He was the 30th person killed on death row in the U.S. this year. Savannah?
0: All right, Aaron, thank you.
5: Also this morning, we are following new developments from Cornell University, one of the seven fraternity members accused of sexual assault now fighting back in court. While on campus, students hold a day-long sit-in over the school's handling of the investigation. NBC's Maggie Vespa is on the Ivy League campus for us again this morning. Maggie, good morning.
20: Willie, good morning. This is arguably the first major defensive strike from any one of the seven men accused in this lawsuit turned reopened criminal investigation. Jillio Lopes and his attorney arguing New York's attorney general should be removed from her role, her newly appointed role as special prosecutor on this case because of a post she made on social media. Overnight, one of the seven Cornell University fraternity members accused of sexually assaulting a woman back in 2024, taking legal action. Jillio Lopes' attorney arguing in a petition to the New York Supreme Court that it was improper for Governor Kathy Hochul to appoint the state's Attorney General Letitia James as special prosecutor on the case because James, quote, unequivocally demonstrated a bias and presumption of guilt against the defendants. The filing, which demands the court void the appointment, points to this social media post made by James days before she was put in charge. James, commenting on the lawsuit filed by a former Cornell student, now known as Jane Doe, writing, "What this young woman has been forced to endure is horrific and unacceptable." James asked about the post last week.
21: "I will not comment on a Facebook post."
20: Lopes, one of the so-called Cornell Seven, confronted on campus.
22: "Are you not, like, embarrassed to be here?"
20: His attorney, who has denied the allegations against his client, saying this on Monday about James's involvement.
23: "The real question is whether the investigation itself can be seen as fair and transparent and reasonable."
20: Meanwhile, NBC News obtaining a recording of a video call with alumni in which Cornell's president defended the initial investigation conducted by campus police. The DA recently saying the campus cops never sent him Jane Doe's original interview transcript where she said, "I can say with 100% confidence I was raped."
24: "That's something that is a FERPA protected student record. The police process is to condense what they hear into a statement, review it with the survivor, and then submit it. That was done."
20: Cornell students at an hours-long sit-in supporting Jane Doe, demanding change.
25: "We are in a place right now where we have some power over the administration."
20: No comment from New York's attorney general on that petition from Lopes. Governor Hochul just reiterating that she has every confidence in James. Also new overnight, the Ithaca City Council passing a moratorium on permitted student events here on campus. Included in that measure, a requirement Cornell turn over all sex crime investigations to Ithaca police. The university declining to comment this morning. Willie.
5: Maggie Vespa at Cornell this morning. Maggie, thanks.
0: All right, we'll switch gears now and go to the drama on the road to the World Series. The Tampa Bay Rays, as mentioned, eliminating the New York Yankees in a sweep. But there was that play, and it's got people talking this morning. A pivotal home run overturned because of fan interference. And NBC's Nikki Batiste has taken a closer look at that this morning. Nikki, good morning.
26: Hey, guys. The Yankees were on the verge of tying things up in that crucial moment when those guys in the stands tried to catch Anthony Volpe's shot to the left field wall, leaving fans wondering what could have been as the Rays move on.
27: Takes off and a swing and a miss. Baker.
26: Overnight, a stunning playoff twist involving a fan in a tense matchup between the New York Yankees and the Tampa Bay Rays. In the sixth inning, Yankee Anthony Volpe thought he hit a game-tying two-run home run.
27: The ABS challenge system. High fly ball. Left field. Over is Mace. It's carrying back to the wall. It is up. It is out.
26: But after replay review,
28: "We have spectator interference. In addition, the left fielder would not have made the catch. Therefore, we have one run scoring and the batter runner is placed at second base."
26: A fan reaching over the outfield fence, interfering with the play.
27: "Oh man, this angle, look how far over these now that angle changes things."
26: Video later emerging of the fan being escorted out of the stadium by security. The Rays eventually winning. Later, Yankees manager Aaron Boone weighing in.
29: "I thought they did the right thing."
26: But that now viral reach drawing reaction from fans in the stadium and beyond, and scrutiny on fan involvement.
27: in right field, Tarasco.
1: And bringing to mind other infamous incidents. In 1996, 12-year-old Yankees fan Jeffrey Meyer reached over the wall and grabbed a ball hit by Derek Jeter. The home run counted, the Yankees going on to win. 7 years later, with a trip to the World Series on the line, came one of the most well-known in sports history. Chicago Cubs fan Steve Bartman tried to snag a foul ball, preventing a critical catch. The cursed Cubs would go on to lose that game and the series. While last night, from New York to San Diego, the Brewers defeating the Padres,
27: to right field,
1: advancing to a rematch against the Dodgers, who beat the Atlanta Braves overnight.
27: Three-peat rolls on. The Dodgers are headed.
26: The Rays will face the winner of the Guardians and the White Sox for a spot in the World Series. Cleveland with a big win yesterday to avoid elimination in that series. Do you think that guy is going to be invited back to any Yankees games?
2: Oh, my gosh.
5: I think that. It's the fans' instinct to grab the ball, but he definitely got in the way of it. It was interference. But as I said, Rays were better all year and in the series. And if the White Sox can do it, they got Pope Leo on their side.
2: There's
5: a lot going on there.
2: Yeah, there is. Something special in the air for the White Sox. All right, Nikki, thank you very much. Mr. Roker, what you got?
3: Well, we've got a rare situation where we've got tropical system in the Pacific and the Atlantic at the same time. There's Rachel making its way into the Southwest as we get into the weekend. Flash flood threat this weekend. Windy weather, gusty conditions, coastal swells along the coast. We told you a couple of weeks about that Kelvin wave because of El Nino. Well, the water is about 18 inches in San Diego above normal. That's going to cause some major flooding issues. But we're going to get to your local forecast coming up in the next 30 seconds.

0: And that's your latest weather. Guys?
1: Thanks,
2: right.
1: Al.
2: Al, thank you. Just ahead, thousands of sailors aboard the USS Lincoln finally getting to return home today after nearly a year at sea, a record deployment marred by low morale, supply issues. We're going to have a live report from San Diego.
1: Plus, we are breaking down the soaring price of home heating, how much that bill is expected to run you this year, and the steps you can take right now to help lower your costs. But first, this is Today on NBC.

0: Coming up, something to think about before your next trip. Just how clean is the carpet in your hotel room?
1: I'm actually trying not to think about that. But with the holiday travel season on the way, we will take a closer look at the hidden hazards that could be lurking underfoot.
0: Oh, boy.
1: But first, your local news.

0: Give it back.
1: What?
0: Whatever it is you have stolen from my father, I want it back. Give it to me.
1: No.
2: We're back. That was Catherine Zeta-Jones. Of course, that was her breakout role.
3: Yes,
2: 1998, The Mask of Zorro. And the Oscar winner, well, she will be right here live in our next hour to tell us about her new series. You said it's a real thriller.
4: It's incredible. You've never seen her this way.
2: Okay.
4: She's a fighter.
2: Yes.
4: Her life
2: yeah.
4: is at risk in every scene in the show.
5: Right.
4: It's incredible.
5: They go to get her, but then they ought to look out.
4: That's it, Carson. You're on. Carson's here, of course. Good
5: guys,
4: to see you, man.
5: Good to see you guys, too. We got a busy half hour. Let's jump right in. We'll start with the building anticipation for today's return of the USS Abraham Lincoln.
4: That's right. The massive aircraft carrier and the thousands on board set to return to San Diego after what's been a record-setting and very difficult deployment to the Middle East.
2: NBC's Courtney Kuby is actually on the Lincoln for us this morning. Courtney, good morning.
6: Good morning, Savannah. Yeah, from the moment we arrived on board the USS Abraham Lincoln on Wednesday afternoon, the excitement among the sailors and Marines of this crew was visible everywhere. Now, they've just finished this grueling 10-plus-month deployment that saw them extended multiple times, carrying out weeks and weeks of 24-hour-a-day combat operations and other difficult moments during this time. But now, after all of that, they are just a few hours away from being home in San Diego.
7: After a nearly year-long deployment, this morning some 5,000 service members aboard the USS Lincoln are now just hours away from all being home. Arriving today in San Diego, the massive carrier endured a record 286 days without a port call. The Lincoln playing a critical role in the war against Iran, although the extended mission drawing concerns over strained resources and low morale. Over the course of the deployment, 8 service members across the carrier strike group attempted suicide. That, according to a top Navy official in a letter obtained by NBC News. At the time, President Trump downplaying concerns.
8: The deployment's gone on too long.
9: No. Not nearly long enough.
7: Defense Secretary Pete Hegseth also dismissive about conditions on the Lincoln, flying out to the ship on Wednesday.
10: During combat operations, and you didn't miss a beat. That's why we're here.
7: Hegseth praising their resilience and awarding them with the Presidential Unit Citation, the military's highest award for heroism and collective valor.
11: It's a combination of the day before Christmas and the last day of school. Everybody is very, very excited.
7: On board the Lincoln, a buzz of anticipation and relief among the sailors and Marines, happy to soon be home. Air Traffic Control Center Officer Ensign Brent Ledbetter can't wait to be reunited with his wife and finally meet his 10-month-old son, Nathan.
12: I want to hold him and just give him all the love that I've been kind of withheld for the last 10 months.
6: Now, guys, senior officials here on board the USS Lincoln tell us they are expecting thousands of family and friends to be waiting in San Diego when the ship pulls in later this morning. It promises to be a pretty emotional reunion for a lot of these sailors, too. There are more than 50 of them who will be leaving the ship today to meet their new babies for the first time. They will be among the first ones allowed off the ship. Guys?
2: They'll be running off that ship. Courtney, thank you very much. Appreciate it.
4: Long time coming. Still ahead, it could be a brutal winter when it comes to the cost of heating your home. Luckily, Brian Chung has some ideas for saving money while you stay warm.
13: Hey, good morning, team. Whether it's oil or electricity that you're using to heat up your home, your costs are set to rise. We'll have all the tips on how to keep those costs low on the other side.
5: All right, Brian, cue the music, everybody. Something special happened last night. Don't worry, no spoilers. In the season finale of Ted Lasso, it is connected to why we are playing the show's beloved theme song. We'll have it for you.

0: We are back, 7:38. The heat is on at home anyway, because the temperatures are starting to drop across a lot of the country.
1: Yeah, and you know what that means. Don't blame the messenger here, but you're likely now to start getting some unusually high bills this year.
2: Yeah, here to tell us why and give us some ways to save a little cash on winter heating, NBC Business correspondent Brian Chung. Brian, good to see you.
3: Morning.
0: Well, tell us about what we can do and what you expect in terms of heating costs this year.
3: Yeah, well, look, heating costs are set to rise pretty substantially this year. The estimate, according to the NEADA, is that the average American household is going to spend over $1,000 to heat their home this winter. That's up over 8% compared to last year. If you use heating oil, which is the case for most of these Northeast households like here in New York, you're probably going to be spending over $2,600. That's up over 50% because of the war with Iran, as well as the war between Russia and Ukraine. That has led to higher crude oil prices. Home heating costs are also up because of that. And electricity, even if you don't use heating oil, is going to be up 7.2% this winter. That is because of in part infrastructure upgrades that are related to data centers. So across the board, it's just going to be more expensive.
2: So, Brian, if oil prices stay high, what can people do to prepare, get themselves ready, maybe bring costs down a little bit?
3: Yeah, well, there are a lot of things that American households can do, starting off with an energy audit. Just take a look at your home system for heating and make sure that you're really using it at the most maximum efficiency. Seal any leaks, because there could be a lot of heat that's leaving parts of your house in ways that you might not even be aware of. Use caulk, weather stripping, double check those air ducts to make sure that they're clean and replaced. Furnaces, heat pump filters need to check as well. And I know this sounds really old school. Consider a wood pellet stove if you're really trying to I know it sounds old school.
1: What?
3: Heating your home in some cases, depending on where you are, really? With the wood pellet stove is going to avoid using oil and or electricity, which can save you specifically this season.
0: Okay.
3: I know it sounds crazy, but
1: yeah.
0: Consider putting your clothes. I was like, put your clothes on a washing board. You know,
3: yeah. The nostalgia factor is kind of cool too.
0: Yeah,
3: I guess.
0: Okay.
3: But
0: sure.
3: Yeah.
1: That's how the Seven Dwarfs did it.
0: Yeah.
1: Good point. I've got a question because I'm comfortable at 65. Is your theory set it and forget it, or does it cost more if you're sort of jacking the temperature up and down?
3: Yeah. Well, this is one where please don't come after the messenger here, but the guidance, according to the Department of Energy, is to keep that thermostat lower. It's going to save you 10% per year if you're able to lower your thermostat by 7 to 10 degrees, at least for 8 hours a day. And so, not to say that you should wear your winter coat inside, but it is going to be a way to save money if that's the MO here. Also, this is another weird one. Flip the ceiling fan direction to clockwise. The reason being, if you have heat that's getting pumped into the room, the ceiling fan going clockwise is going to push all that air that's risen to the top of the room back down.
0: I've so never understood that. Thank you for explaining that.
3: Right.
0: Yeah. Like,
3: because
0: why wouldn't it
3: heat,
0: just
3: heat naturally rises to the top of the room. So if you blow the fan clockwise, it's going to blow it back down so that not all that heat is sitting up where you're not going to be in the room anyway. And so a few other things, don't rely too much on space heaters. Those really use up a lot of energy. And also set your hot water heater to 120 degrees or whatever you need that temperature setting. Try to also turn it off if you're away for vacation.
2: I learned so much.
1: I did too.
3: There you go.
1: Really, a chilly house for 8 hours saves money.
2: I'm in.
0: Well, no comments. Yeah, exactly. You see, look, you know what Carson's doing? He's stirring the pot.
2: That's right.
0: Yeah. He's stirring the pot
1: over the
0: wood pellet stove.
3: I might try to get one to my apartment. We'll see.
0: You should. Yeah.
3: It'll be good.
0: Doesn't sound like
3: that.
0: A fire hazard at all. Okay. All right, Brian. Thank you. Let's check it forehead. Is it cold? Is it going to be cold and we're going to need this?
4: Well, eventually, yes.
0: Yeah,
4: here's another thing.
0: In the imminent near future.
4: Well, yes.
0: Okay.
4: And here's the other deal you might want to think about, that actually you do fireplaces, as much as we love them, Carson and I, trade fire, that sucks up a lot of, it brings the warm air out of your home and up the flue. So, because
0: what?
4: It's a vacuum.
0: I thought it's supposed to warm the house.
4: Well, it warms you close, but for the whole room, the whole area, the warm air is pulled up and out of the flue.
1: That's why I'm in the summer.
4: Yeah.
1: To actually cool it down.
4: Exactly. No, Carson's kidding. Anyway, here's where it's not. Well, here's where they don't need to worry about the cool air right now. From Fort Bragg all the way down to San Diego, 36 million people under heat advisories, heat warnings, record highs out west, feeling like summer in the midsection of the country. Look at these temperatures. Sacramento, 97. Phoenix, 102. Omaha, 79. St. Louis, 85 degrees. Minneapolis, tomorrow you're going to be into the mid-70s, upper 80s in Dallas. Memphis, 91, Reno 87, and those temperatures continue to warm as you move east. Indianapolis by Monday, you're at 80, 84 in Nashville, 77 in Richmond, New York City nice and comfortable, upper 60s to low 70s. That's what's going on around the country. Here's what's happening in your neck of the woods.

0: That's your latest weather. Hashtag PSSP.
1: All right, guys, let's get to it. Play the music. You know what that means. We're talking some Ted Lasso. The season 4 finale has been out in the world for a little over 24 hours, but don't worry, there's no spoilers here. This season, we saw Ted take on AFC Richmond's ladies team. That's the Lady Greyhounds. And in a fitting shift, when the theme song played during the final episode, there was a new voice featured.
2: You

0: Oh,
1: pretty nice.
0: On.
1: You guys recognize it immediately.
2: Of course.
1: Brandi Carlile.
0: Yeah. Oh,
1: that was her rendition of Marcus Mumford's theme song for that show, setting the tone for the episode. Of course, now the season is wrapped. Big questions remain about season 5. Will there be one? Well, Brandon Hunt, who plays Coach Beard, told Variety this. I'm not privy to whatever poker game that I hope is happening between the powers that be. I think we've always basically hoped we'd be coming back for more than one, but if it ends up being just that, then... okay, that's fine. Wow. We'll just have to see.
0: I hope they release that song as a single.
3: Oh, yeah.
0: That's fantastic.
1: I can't imagine there's not going to be a season 5. Remember, when season 4 opened, it was the biggest open in Apple TV history, including Severance and Pluribus.
0: I love this season.
2: And Sudeikis has talked about these in 3 parts. The first was 3 parts, and this being 3 parts, so I think you're right. I think we're
0: like
2: going to get another season.
1: Yeah.
2: A little bit like Star Wars. All right, your full pop start is on the way, along with a morning boost from Jenna. Hey, Jenna.
4: Hi, guys. We've had a few double boosts this week, and we're about to put a new twist on that trend with a viral video.

0: We're back. Jenna brought a boost.
1: Okay, you guys, it's a twin. Myself, this viral video caught my eye. Let me introduce you to Alex, who went to visit her twin, Cassie, in the hospital and meet her nephew. But in typical sibling fashion, Cassie had a big surprise up her sleeve, revealing she had actually given birth to twins of her own.
2: What?
3: What the f***? I made one for you. What? Now you have to keep it a secret. I can't. Oh my God.
1: Huge. Isn't that so
4: took
1: sweet?
4: Took me a second to figure it out.
1: I know.
4: I, so I needed a graph, but
1: okay.
4: I figured
1: okay,
4: it out.
1: Okay, boy, girl, twins.
4: Twins, that's right.
1: Like any good sister, Cassie was worried that she only brought her sister one of each gift.
0: What?
1: Well, maybe it's not a boy, girl, twin.
0: We need a fact check. Well, who is?
1: Girl, twins. So she's giving it to the husband?
0: Who's the guy?
5: Who's the dude?
1: That's the father.
5: That's the dad of the twins.
1: The dad of the twin.
5: Dad of the twin.
0: But
4: he didn't know. He looked surprised.
5: No, he knew. He knew it.
1: You guys.
5: The sister.
6: Wait, re-rack it.
0: Wait, no, no, no.
5: The sister who gave birth kept it a secret that she was having twins.
1: Yes.
6: Right.
5: So when her sister, her twin, shows up, here's one.
0: Oh, and the sister?
5: And then.
7: That's her.
5: That's her.
7: In pink.
1: I'm kidding. You know, I hate to say this.
5: The mother is in the bed.
0: The mom.
7: Who's the guy?
5: The guy is the father of the twins.
8: He's on first.
5: This is like a bad Abbott and Costello routine.
1: By the way, I just want to go ahead and say something.
5: No, who's up to bat?
1: I apologize because I feel as though I should have done more research into this story. I brought it to you. I watched it. I didn't pay much attention at 4:50, and I myself am confused.
5: It's not that confusing.
1: It's confusing.
0: It's pretty confusing.
1: It is. But can I just say,
7: they're beautiful.
1: Babies red.
5: The crew got it.
1: Are already?
0: No, they didn't.
7: No.
5: Yes.
1: Okay. Well, the babies.
5: Yeah. Everybody at home got it.
7: Let's talk about the babies.
0: We're done.
1: One thing we can all agree on: babies Rhett and Grant have the best aunt there is.
7: Yeah.
0: Yes. Hey. And uncle. And
5: okay, we're going to explain it later after you do pop star Carson
7: Tone.
0: Later. Send that uncle. That
9: still ahead, we've got some games to get to on Popstar. Exclusive news on some new things coming to a beloved word puzzle.
0: What just happened?
1: I don't know.
7: Plus, we'll chat about a new thriller starring Catherine Zeta-Jones. Maybe she can explain the video. The Oscar winner joins us live after your local news.
0: The word that comes to mind is alive.
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11: When you walk in here and you see 40 people at 4 a.m. at about a 10, you can't help but feed off that. And you're like, whoa, it's a Studio 1A.
0: People who literally are up all night to bring this show to you. There's not a morning I walk in here that I don't pinch myself and think I get to be here. People that watch the Today Show aren't just watching a show. They're people that are in the family. They're in our family.
11: They're allowing us into their homes every morning.
0: When we go out there and we get to meet people and they say, I love you, you feel like family. I always say, we feel like your family too. That's how we feel.
11: And they're so excited to be there. We get excited. We feed off that energy.
0: They're the reason we get up in the morning. It's the excitement of being part of something that's bigger than you. Good morning. Welcome to Today. 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
5: 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Popstar.
9: 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This is Popstar.
0: 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I loved it.
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11: Yeah. Summer energy on the plaza. 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
1: It's time to prepare like we're going to get the worst case scenario.
0: Isaias strengthening into the season's first Atlantic hurricane. Millions along the Gulf Coast preparing for powerful winds and torrential rain. Al's got everything you need to know. Then, under the rug, we're taking a closer look at hotel carpets.
2: The hotel staff is going to do the best they can to keep that hotel clean, but they cannot control the outside elements that come in there.
0: An investigation that might have you putting on some slippers. Vicky Nguyen has the details. 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
0: Welcome back to today. It's Thursday morning. We're glad you're with us. Craig's got the morning off. Willie is in the house. Nice to see you this morning.
18: Good to see you. Some nice crisp fall weather out there. Go say hello in a minute.
0: It's feeling good out there. Coming up tomorrow and today, like fathers, like sons. For a group of Notre Dame players, greatness is just in their DNA. We will introduce you to them and their famous football dads. One of them, an absolute legend for the Fighting Irish. It'll be a good story tomorrow. Let's get right to your news here at 8 o'clock on a Thursday morning. We'll start with that storm intensifying in the Gulf overnight. Now officially the season's first Atlantic hurricane. Millions of people getting ready as the storm takes aim at the Gulf Coast, expecting nearly a foot of rain in some parts. Al's back now, and he's got the track as well.
19: That's right, guys. Good morning, and good morning to you right now. Isaias, Category 1 storm. It is already rapidly intensified. 80-mile-per-hour winds moving northeast at 9 miles per hour. Hurricane warnings from Biloxi to Panama City. And as you move inward, we've got tropical storm watches and warnings. Here comes this system. The winds of this look like they're going to be, as this gains strength, it's going to be close to a major hurricane, if not a low-level Category 3, with wind fields that stretch out from the center of the system about 270 miles. So it'll weaken as it makes landfall, but the winds are going to be a big impact because you look at the possibility of this storm surge, 3 to 5 feet around Biloxi to New Orleans, 3 to 5 feet back as you get into the Florida Panhandle, but 5 to 7 feet along that eastern Florida Panhandle. Damaging winds. Winds that we're going to be looking at down power lines, trees, this increasing storm, the speed will bring all these impacts inland. We're looking at a really good swath of widespread power outages through central Alabama on into Florida. We've also got a tornado threat. Eastern side of this storm, usually the most volatile. And so from Pensacola to Tallahassee all the way up to Macon, we've got the risk of tornadoes. Some of them could be severe, and also heavy rain and flooding, especially along that Florida panhandle. The flood threat, though, goes well inland because some areas could be picking up close to the coast over a foot of rain, but that heavy rainfall will continue on up into the inland areas. Plus, we've got Rachel right now. That on the over the weekend makes its way into the southwest coast, and that could cause flooding. Also, dangerous coastal flooding from Los Angeles all the way down to San Diego. So we've got double trouble as far as the tropics, guys.
18: Busy day on the map, Al. Thanks very much. The FBI says it foiled a terror plot against the Mall of America in Minnesota. FBI says the 18-year-old suspect who pledged loyalty to ISIS was preparing to carry out a mass shooting. The agency says it had been watching the suspect for nearly 2 years as he exchanged messages with an informant on social media. He was arrested after he bought an AK-47 and about 200 rounds of ammunition from an undercover federal agent. Investigators say he expressed anger at the treatment of Muslims.
0: An update now on a story we've been following for years now. There is newly released police body cam footage, and it shows the very moments after a six-year-old student shot his elementary school teacher. Her name is Abigail Zwerner. Officers responding to the classroom where another teacher was restraining the boy. NBC's Stephanie Goss joins us with more on this. Hi, Stephanie. Good morning.
10: Hey, Savannah. Good morning. What happened at that Virginia elementary school in 2023 shocked the nation. A six-year-old shooting his first grade teacher at point blank range. But what he said to the teachers and police officers right after it happened is also troubling. We want to warn you, the video is difficult to watch.
12: These are the tense moments not long after a first grader shot his teacher at Virginia's Richneck Elementary School back in 2023.
20: Where is the weapon?
21: It's on the floor.
22: It's over there.
12: Just minutes earlier, the six-year-old boy fired a single shot at Abigail Zwerner, the bullet passing through her hand and lodging in her chest. In these images from newly released police body cam video, another teacher is seen tightly holding the child as officers arrive, the boy cursing at the teacher's aide. And even threatening the officers multiple times.
22: If you want a piece of me, come get it.
12: The child also revealing on camera how he got the gun.
22: My mom had
23: it.
22: Yes. I stole that from my mom.
12: The video was sealed by a judge during Assistant Principal Ebony Parker's criminal trial. She was charged with 8 counts of child endangerment, accused of failing to act on warnings that the boy brought a gun to school. The judge threw out the case, saying her actions did not fit the felony charges. That same judge now releasing the video, asking that the child's face be blurred.
22: I don't care if we call back up. I don't care if I go to jail.
12: Weeks after the shooting, Abigail Zwerner described the terrifying moment her student pulled the trigger in an exclusive interview with Savannah.
24: I just will never forget the look on his face that he gave me while he pointed the gun directly at me. I went to the office and I just passed out. I thought I had died.
12: Zwerner, who no longer teaches, was awarded $10 million in a civil case. The jury finding the assistant principal grossly negligent. To this day, that bullet is still lodged in her chest.
0: Do you think it will always be there, or do they think they'll remove it someday?
24: I think it'll always be there. But it's still a reminder that, hey, this happened to you. This is what your body's been through.
12: A constant reminder of the split second that changed her life.
10: The boy's mother was sentenced to just under 4 years in prison, but has since been released. The boy was staying with his great-grandfather after the shooting, according to the family's attorney. But we don't have an update now on where he is, guys, or how he's doing.
0: What a tragedy.
10: I know.
0: All right. Stephanie, thank you very much.
18: Steph, thank you very much. A suspected burglar was found hiding in the ceiling at a Macy's store in Washington State. Police body cam video shows the moment he came crashing down onto a safety net mat. Police say they spotted him crawling above their heads, breaking ceiling tiles. He was taken into custody and faces a long list of charges.
0: All right, that is the news. Carson, we could use a pop start break.
25: We got a couple good things coming up in Pop Start Savannah, including New Music Thursday. We're going to have some new tracks from Sir Paul McCartney to share with you.
18: Look forward to that. But first, Vicky Nguyen has a real eye-opener for us ahead of the busy holiday travel season.
26: Hey, good morning, guys. Do you wear shoes or go barefoot when you stay in a hotel? Coming up, what we found when we swabbed the floors for bacteria and viruses, well, that might change your decision. That's

0: Welcome back this morning on Today's Consumer, an investigation that might inspire you to change some of your habits on your next trip.
1: That's right. You walk into a hotel room, it looks squeaky clean, and you're ready to relax, but nasty germs could be lurking in places you might not expect.
2: Oh, no. NBC's chief consumer investigative correspondent, Vicky Nguyen, looked into it. She's here with what she found. I'm guessing you found something.
3: You know, as frequent travelers, I think these are questions that we all have. Good morning to you. To slipper or not to slipper, that is the question. We know that hotels have housekeepers who do their best between guests, but what exactly could be hiding in those plush carpets, and could it be harmful to your health? We went swabbing for answers.
4: I hate hotels. I find them disgusting.
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3: Travelers have lots of questions when it comes to germs in hotel rooms, from the sheets to the glassware. But look down. Have you ever wondered how clean is that carpet?
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7: What are the most common things you find in your vacuums when you're cleaning hotel carpets?
8: We find lint, hair, dead skin cells, dandruff, trash. They cannot control the outside elements that come in there.
3: Elements that come in when you walk in. Harmful germs can hitch a ride on shoes and wheeling suitcases, including E. coli and staph that can sometimes lead to infections. One study traced an outbreak of norovirus, a highly contagious stomach bug, to a contaminated hotel carpet. When housekeeping staff vacuumed, they spread the virus. But how much should you be worried? We hired an environmental testing lab and booked two rooms in New York City to find out. First up, a five-star hotel, the Ritz-Carlton by Central Park. Ron Anderson is a certified environmental inspector.
9: Ron, this is a very nice room, five-star hotel. Do you expect we're going to find some viruses, bacteria? What do you think?
10: Let's give it a shot.
3: We swabbed for bacteria and viruses by the door and near the bed. We also swabbed the bathroom floor, where people are usually barefoot.
9: Do you think we may find less bacteria because it's tile?
10: So I think 50-50. You know, reason why? Toilet?
9: Oh.
3: Unlike carpet, hard surfaces are easier to disinfect. Next up, we went to a three-star hotel room, the Hilton Garden Inn Midtown East, where Ron also swabbed the carpet and the bathroom floor.
9: My theory is maybe it'll be cleaner because it's a small size, quicker, easier to clean deeply.
10: You know what? Let's see.
3: With all samples collected, we sent them off to the lab for testing. 1 week later, we got our results. The Ritz-Carlton's tiled bathroom was the cleanest surface we tested, almost germ-free. The carpet, however, did contain a bacteria called Pseudomonas, capable of causing skin infections and notorious in hospitals because

0: the lungs. We took our findings to infectious disease doctor Aisha Appa.
1: So Pseudomonas concerns you.
2: It does. It is common in the environment, especially around water, but it can also cause infections that are hard to treat.
0: She says it's unlikely to infect a healthy person, but concerning if you have a weakened immune system. In a statement, the Ritz-Carlton said they take cleanliness seriously and followed established cleaning protocols, adding at this hotel, rooms are cleaned daily with deep cleaning at regular intervals throughout the year. At the three-star Hilton, the carpet had similar types of bacteria. But it was the bathroom tile that had the most harmful germs, including a small amount of MRSA, an antibiotic-resistant bacteria that can cause serious skin infections. Hilton did not respond to our request for comment, but there's good news. Despite the ick, Dr. Appa says as long as you're healthy, don't have any cuts on your feet, and practice good hand hygiene, you don't have to be overly concerned about germs on the floor.
1: Should we wear slippers or not in a hotel room?
2: These results wouldn't make me change hotels. Slippers optional for your own comfort, I'd say.
1: So there you have it. But Dr. Appa stresses that what we found is nothing that a healthy immune system can't handle. If you are a health-conscious, frequent traveler, she does recommend always washing your hands after you touch the floor, keeping your cuts or wounds covered, and, of course, keeping those toothbrushes and contact lens cases off of bathroom surfaces. So spread out a towel, put them on top. Some good news, we also tested for viruses, including norovirus. We did not find any. So peace of mind, a little bit of peace of mind there.
3: Yeah, it is.
4: Pretty
1: thank you.
4: Well.
1: Thank you.
3: So in general, I mean, if you can, should you be like getting a hotel without a carpet at all?
1: This is fascinating. The American Lung Association actually weighed in on this. They said, actually, that is a good idea. It's easier to clean hard surfaces, hard flooring. And if you have asthma, consider that. Ask, like, can I have a room that doesn't have carpet? In general, you know, I mean, it made sense, right? The Ritz-Carlton bathroom had, like, basically nothing because you can disinfect and sanitize that surface very easily.
3: I mean, what about you guys, slippers, socks people?
5: I'm not really.
3: I'm not either.
6: I mean, once
3: not
6: you go
3: either.
6: In the bathroom, you really, I guess
3: like
6: you should
3: it's
6: put a slipper
3: feet,
6: on.
3: I kind of let it rip. What about you?
7: I feel like whatever I got's worse than whatever's in the room.
3: There's something to be said about it.
7: Hotel's got
3: to
7: worry about me.
6: Yeah.
3: That's right. It's your spreader.
6: It'll swab you.
1: It builds everybody's immune system. Yeah. That's really what
3: I'm going to make a guess. Do you wear slippers in your hotel room? I'm going to say yes.
8: I don't.
3: Wow.
8: But you know, I do find when I go to like a Fairfield Inn or a garden, Hilton Garden Inn, those are the hotel rooms that don't have carpet.
1: Yeah,
8: they have the hard
1: exactly.
8: floors.
3: Yeah. So maybe that's
8: like
3: better.
8: That. But I'm still thinking about Savannah saying let her rip. You know, so that's pretty good too.
3: Okay. Anyway. I just mean like, you know, do you just whatever?
8: Got it. Yeah. I understood.
3: Yeah. You bet. Take those socks off.
8: You know, we're looking at
3: we're all going to go some way.
8: The heat continues out west. We are looking at record highs down through Texas. Beautiful sunshine and cooler conditions around the Great Lakes. Heavy rain down through Florida. And that is just ahead of what we're going to be seeing with Isaias coming into the Gulf. That's what's going on around the country. Here's what's happening in your neck of the woods.

0: Best time of the morning with Chanel.
1: All right, guys. Good to see you all. First up, we've got emotional video of two twins who had babies. You'll notice that the father comes in.
2: Understand it now. I'll draw you a diagram.
1: Something about twins.
3: Fraternal twins.
2: Move on.
1: All right, now we're going to start with friends. Words with friends. It's a popular phone game. They are expanding their dictionary. We're announcing today. We can exclusively say that 25,000 words have been added

0: the app. The update was made to reflect new pop culture language and slang terms. Some of those ads include buzzworthy, BFF, book club, drip, and dance off. They have also added flyus, ob, short for obvious, obviously.
1: Sure.
0: Squad, side eye, and TFW. Do you know what that means, Chanel?
2: No.
0: That means that feeling when. That
1: feeling. Our kids are going like this right now.
0: The new terms are in play now.
3: But also from book club to TFW. Why was book club not there?
4: And they're not words. Some of those are abbreviations.
3: Yes, exactly.
0: Well, they're like slang, though.
3: I'm a purist.
2: I don't like it. I'm a word purist.
4: And also,
2: I'm team Wordle.
0: Yeah. Next up, we've got Paul McCartney. Back in May, the Beatles legends released The Boys of Dungeon Lane, his first new solo music in over 5 years. The album topped multiple charts, debuting in the top five on the Billboard 200. Well, now to celebrate its success, Sir Paul's dropping four new tracks for a special edition of that album. And here's one we found called Chelsea Boots. Oh.

0: Yeah, sounds good. Very Beatly there.
1: Yeah.
0: Little new music Thursday for you. Enjoy that. Next up, SNL this weekend, comedian Shane Gillis returns to Studio 8H for his third time as host in a new promo. The record-breaking stadium stand-up got quite humbled by cast member Veronica Slowikowska.
2: Hi, I'm Shane Gillis, and I'll be hosting SNL this week with musical guest Rosalia.
3: So cool to just have, like, a regular guy hosting, you know?
2: What?
3: Just one of us, one of the guys. Not some flashy famous athlete like Jalen or gorgeous movie star like Dakota. It's cool.
2: Right, I am, like, I'm kind of famous, though.
3: Right. Totally.
2: Hosting SNL this week with musical guest Rosalia.
0: Veronica's so funny. Chin up, Shane. Rosalia is going to be joining you as the musical guest this Saturday on NBC. That'll be great. Next up, The Voice. One moment that caught our eye this week. While we sift through tons of auditions, of course, only 48 people can make it onto the show, get to the next round. So I'd like to introduce you to Isabella Juliet. Isabella was born without a hand, taught herself to play guitar, and while she didn't get a chair to turn this time around, she did get to tell her hero, Riley Green, how much she loves his music, covers his songs on Instagram, so naturally this happened.
4: Before you go, I'll tell you what, let's get one video singing it together. You want to?
5: Oh, please.
6: I'm on memory away. Falling all the way apart, 'cause I might still love you. Hope you don't mind if I do.
1: Beautiful song.
0: Oh, wow. Such a beautiful part. She was so good on it. Like, she could have been on the original.
7: Sure.
5: Yeah. 100%. Yeah. Why didn't anyone turn their chairs?
0: Well, it just didn't, you know, just didn't kind of work out. You're, man, the coaches don't know anything about these artists.
5: Yeah.
0: And they see, like, 115 people for 48. It's like, it's the math at that just point. She was great. They're
1: She's
0: all good.
1: Incredible.
0: Yeah. But I think she probably would have rather had that moment than maybe even make a team.
7: Absolutely.
4: Yeah. I don't think that's the last we'll hear of her.
0: Yeah, no, that too.
5: And
0: absolutely.
5: Check out her Instagram.
0: That too. That's
5: great.
0: Right.
5: Let's go.
0: All right. We are back with the battles, by the way, Monday night. I want to just mention Line of Fire, Jenna.
1: Great.
4: Speaking of Monday night.
0: Fire.
1: Love it.
0: We have this nice little relationship happening on the network here between The Voice and your show. The premiere racked up nearly 9 million viewers across all the platforms.
4: Yes.
0: 10 o'clock, that's up 48%.
4: Yes.
0: The combination, 63% of the people who are watching The Voice are staying tuned to NBC to watch your show.
5: They're turning their chair for Line of Fire.
0: We have a sneak peek at Monday's new episode. Take a look.
5: It's time.
8: Hey, pizza's here. Mike Hollingsworth, Secret Service. We're here to keep you safe until this gets resolved. Listen, I know this is a pain, but some pepperoni from Primo's might take the edge off. Come on in, help yourselves. Go ahead, grab a slice. You are welcome. We've got you. You're safe.
9: What are you doing here?
8: Agriculture is ninth in line to the top job. The service is evaluating whether he needs elevated protection. How's it going?
9: Well, I was just about to conduct interviews, but now they're on a pizza break, so.
8: In order to protect
0: it just sucked me in that moment right there. I want to see the rest of it.
5: So good.
0: Line of Fire is Mondays at 10, 9 Central. It's right after The Voice. If you guys ever did a musical episode like Crossover, where you sing the whole thing.
5: That I love that. Crossover.
10: Exactly.
5: With the Chicago shows on it.
0: Exactly, sure.
5: Why not Line of Fire?
7: And
5: meets The Voice.
7: And you know who else loves Line of Fire?
5: Who?
7: Our NBC affiliates at 11 o'clock for their 11 o'clock news.
5: Oh, yeah. Oh, good. Yeah.
7: Great. Big lead-in.
5: Rising tide.
0: Great.
1: All boats rise in the harbor.
5: It does. Ooh, all great. Right. Well, guys, we've got a little Hollywood royalty right here with us. Oscar winner Catherine Zeta-Jones. We will talk about her thrilling new series. I think she's... Are we allowed to say bad?
1: Don't mess with her.
5: That's what she is.

0: We've got country music royalty in the house. Wynonna Judd is here. She just put out her first solo album in 10 years. It's incredibly personal, and we're going to chat about the record. It's a big day for Wynonna. We got the record she's going to perform, and then her tour gets kicked off tonight.
1: Wow. She's a dream.
2: All right. Also, we're going to head into the kitchen with James Beard Award winner Alon Shaya. He is making a comfort classic this morning. Look at that, though. I mean, that is fancy. Meatloaf and mashed potatoes.
3: With it. And when it looks like that.
2: I know. It's beautiful. And there's a powerful story behind today's recipe, too.
4: Then coming up on the third hour, Law & Order SVU star Kelly Giddish. She's stopping by. We're going to find out what it's like for her to be back on the beat full time.
1: Okay, wait. Before we say what's going on in the fourth hour, Savannah, nobody has ever asked us to sign the mahjong title.
2: Wait, that is so cool. Really? Right? Won't we ruin them if we sign them? What a pretty set.
1: It's a joker, too.
2: Oh, I love it. Okay, I'm going to try to do that.
3: Those of us who
1: sign that mahjong.
2: I'll do my initials. Okay, I'm doing it.
1: Okay, do it.
2: Okay, you talk and I'll sign.
1: On the fourth hour, one of our favorite is stopping by. Oscar winner Viola Davis will be here, which will be really, really fun.
3: I love that. This mahjong thing is taking over. I was at a soccer game the other day for my son.
5: I got one for Jen.
3: And these ladies came up to me. They were like, we play mahjong with Savannah and Jen. I'm like,
0: you know, it's the fastest growing sport in America now. It's not pickleball anymore.
3: Move over pickleball.
2: Exactly. Pickleball.
0: Pickleball and mahjong have the same publicist.
2: I know. And it does. And also, we annoy people who don't play it. It's like enough already.
3: Eventually, maybe I'll be obsessed with it.
4: I thought you were going to say they were playing on the sidelines.
2: Oh, that's funny.
1: Well, we do that.
3: That's hilarious. Well, we have a
2: Are you bringing Maj to Ireland?
1: Sure.
3: Oh, you know.

0: We are back with the one and only Catherine Zeta-Jones. She has enjoyed, of course, an Oscar-winning career from her acclaimed performance in Chicago to hits like Traffic and Wednesday. She also brings poise, glamour, and intensity to every role she plays. In the new series, though, Kill Jackie, Catherine's showing us a side I don't think we've ever seen. A little bit crude, a little bit messy, and quite open to violence.
1: Have you displeased someone?
2: No. No, business as usual. Moving the art through the Freeport like I've done for like 20 years. With your family's help, thank you very much.
1: Did you really bite off someone's ear in London?
2: That was a small misunderstanding.
0: Just a bit of the lobe, I think you go on to say. Catherine, good morning.
3: It was mostly lobe.
0: Mostly lobe.
3: Well, it was mostly lobe.
0: You know, I'm watching this series, and I said to you before, I didn't know a ton about it. I turned around and went, whoa, look at Catherine Zeta-Jones. I mean, you are fighting, and you've got that edge to you, and as I said, a little bit messy and crude. That had to be fun.
3: It incredible amount of fun, because it's it was one of those roles that it wasn't like prerequisites. So, oh, that's a Catherine Zeta-Jones role. She'd be perfectly cast in that. It's a 360 for me, in a way, on many levels. I think the most important one being that I had this epiphany, and I woke up one day, and I said, my character's name is Jackie Price. Jackie Price is Welsh. Not only is she Welsh, she's from my hometown.
0: Yes.
3: And so that made me, I know a whole bunch of women who have that kind of a Jackie Price thing going on. And that for me was just great to be able to, like, you know, like you said, step away, let it all hang out a bit, to be a little bit messy, actually be borderline train crash, you know. But
0: well, you do look very much at home, and I mean that literally, because you shot a bunch of this in your hometown.
3: Yeah.
0: And you're able to use your actual accent, which we've never heard on screen before.
3: Yes, I've never used my natural Welsh way of speaking ever. So imagine that everything you've ever seen me in, I've got this little, I call him the little gremlin, who sits up here and goes, don't forget your accent, don't forget your accent, don't forget your accent. And so it's to be able to have not have that part of my brain thinking about an American accent or a Scottish accent or a, I've done Oklahoma.
0: Yeah.
3: I've done, obviously, all the regional accents of Britain, and they are many. But it was great. But going back home to my hometown, to my village, and shooting was, it was really emotional, because like the community were kind of hanging out the windows upstairs saying, welcome home, Kath. So proud of you, love. You know, and it just made, it really touched me, you know.
0: Yeah, and the fight scenes. And I assume there was a stunt double or something, but you see, you did all these fights. And this is not just like walking up and slapping somebody.
3: I'm getting on a bit now, Will.
0: I don't know.
3: I've got to retain the ability to like kick the butt out of somebody.
0: And you kick extensive butts in this series.
3: I do, yeah. I had a bit of a bad back after like trying to bite someone's earlobe off. But because he was wrestling me, I think the guy who I was like jumping on and trying to bite his ear, he thought I was a stunt woman and was like really going for it and lashing around. I was like, whoa, buddy. I'm 56 years old, kiddo. You know, just steady on.
0: That poor man opened the elevator doors open. He didn't know what was coming out of that lift, did he? I've got to ask you, because I was just telling you, I interviewed your husband, Michael Douglas, yesterday.
3: Know.
0: He's got a memoir out.
3: I know.
0: He told me, and I'm curious if this is true, that you have not read the book yet.
3: That's
0: true?
3: Bad. It's true. Look, I just finished Wednesday, season 3. We shot in Dublin for 7 months. And then I just literally got on a Ryanair plane and landed in London and did all of the Kill Jackie stuff. Then I went to Bilbao, Spain. And now I'm here talking to you, Will, on the fabulous Today Show. And as much as I love my husband, when I'm tired at night, I have no intention of reading about him. At all. But everyone else should. I mean, the book is called One Hell of a Ride, and I think everyone should hold on to their cowboy hats.
0: Definitely.
3: Because it's, I think it is.
0: He told me that he came home the other night and sort of peeked around the corner, and you didn't seem upset. So he thought, okay, we're in good shape. That maybe you hadn't read it, or you're okay.
3: He got me at a good time.
0: Well, Catherine, congratulations. This series is so great. People are going to love it. By the way, she'll be back in our third hour. You can catch...

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1: And we're back with country superstar Wynonna Judd. It's just like absolute family when Wynonna's here. She pets me like her pet. She rose to fame, of course, as one half of the Judds, performing and chart-topping group, of course, along with her mother, Naomi, before launching an equally impressive solo career, 19 number one hits, 5 Grammy Awards, cementing her place as one of music's most influential voices. Wynonna now out with her first solo album in a while. It's been 10 years. It's called The Hard Truth. Her and her husband, Cactus, worked on this record. They're going to perform a song in a second. Good to see you both. Good to see all you guys, actually.
2: Good to see you, my friend.
1: I know it's a big day for you.
2: It is. Don't touch my hair.
1: I'm not touching the hair. I know better. Remember last time I did that, what you did to me. what was the hardest truth about this record?
2: Being authentic in a way that I've never done before. This record is raw and real, and I'm so blessed. It's doing so well, and I'm so thankful to the fans.
1: All right, you're going to do Girl Who Could Sing. Is that the song?
2: Yes. Cactus and I wrote it about, I never met my daddy.
1: Yeah.
2: And I didn't find out he was my real father until I was 30. So this is a very heavy song.
1: All right.
2: About
1: that. Well, we're going to listen to it. Here you go. Wynonna Judd, everybody.

0: That is Wynonna Judd, ladies and gentlemen. Thank you, Wynonna. Thank you, fellas. Wow, you're getting me there, man.
1: My goodness.
0: Yeah, I didn't know my biological father, so that song, like every lyric of that one.
1: I never got to meet him.
0: Hits home. Thank you very much. Going to perform again with our friends Jenna and Chanel, so stick around for that. Also, the album, The Hard Truth, pick that up. The tour starts tonight. You got to get your buddy Cactus here a nap before Bowery Ballroom. You guys got a gig tonight. You haven't been up this early since Nixon was in office. Thank you to Wynonna. Thank you, fellas.

0: And we're back with something different on Today's Food, a taste of untold World War II history. Alon Shala, the James Beard Award-winning chef and owner of Saba in New Orleans, has partnered with historian June Hirsch to chronicle the lives and recipes of survivors from around the world. The new cookbook, Memoirs of a Good Meal, celebrates of the power of food in forging connections and overcoming adversity. Alon, great to have you here.
1: Thank you so much.
0: You've really done such a genius idea by attaching these historical truths, these stories, to meals.
1: That's right.
0: To be, you know, what we do when we eat. We talk.
1: And around the table.
0: It preserves these stories in perpetuity.
1: 100%. And around the table is really where memory is created. When you smell food, it goes right into your olfactory cortex in your brain. And so by sharing these meals and sharing these stories, we can really memorialize these heroes from the war and learn their lessons and share those lessons for generations to come.
0: People will get the book and they can go through all the stories and what meals they're attached to.
1: That's
0: what did
1: right.
0: you bring for us today?
1: So we're making a meatloaf here. And what I'm going
0: to
1: do
0: what
1: I'm going to do is we have these dried mushrooms that we're going to reconstitute.
0: Love that.
1: And these get nice and soaked.
0: Was that just water you put in
1: there? That's just water, yeah. And then in here, they're already nice and soaked. And then we're going to add carrots and onions and garlic and oregano. That all gets kind of blixed up.
0: Yep.
1: And then over here, we have some melted butter. This is like a really good meatloaf, by the way.
2: Sure.
1: So we're going to...
0: The crew's over there eating it.
1: Yeah, blixed all that up. Here we have our mixed vegetables.
0: Yep.
1: We're going to mix that with some spices, some anchovy. That gives that a little umami flavor. A little bit of olive oil, and then that juice from the mushrooms all goes in here, and then that cooks down for a little bit. Move on over here where we have all this meat, and we're going to mix it with bread and buttermilk and eggs, and we're going to combine all of this, but this is the secret ingredient that makes a really delicious meatloaf, is milk powder.
0: Oh, well,
1: it really soaks
0: Parmesan
1: up
0: cheese.
1: No, it's milk powder. 1 gram of milk powder soaks up 40 grams of water. So all of the juices that come out of the meat when you mix it all together get soaked
0: like
1: up into that
0: bread.
1: Milk powder, and it makes a really delicious, really moist milk meatloaf. So yeah, we have beef and pork.
2: Incredible.
1: Isn't it delicious?
2: Yeah.
1: It's really beautiful. And you know, this all that gets mixed together. You want to stick your hands in there?
0: Yeah,
1: no, you don't have to.
0: What do you mean?
1: Come on. Okay, all right. He's doing it. He's going for it.
0: Go in.
1: Yeah, and then after you mix all that together, it gets kind of formed into this loaf. We're going to make a glaze with butter, apple cider, some tomato paste, and some more oregano. All that gets kind of stirred together.
0: This is a super meatloaf.
1: It looks really good.
2: Wow.
1: And then there's brown sugar and
0: what's the story behind the meatloaf?
1: Okay, so Joseph Kohut, he was an Austrian living in Germany, and he was gay. And the Nazis came to power and sent him to a concentration camp for loving who he loved. He was working in this labor camp when this group of nuns came and said, "Hey, come in for lunch. We have this church. We want to feed you lunch." They brought him in, and they treated him like a human. And this was the first time in a long time that he felt like a human.
0: Oh.
1: And so they served him this meal of meatloaf and potatoes. Mm. And he ended up writing, this is the only account of a gay survivor from concentration camp. And so he wrote this memoir and talked about how this meal made him feel
0: human. You get the idea when you eat the meal, there's those great stories attached. There's memories of a good meal. It's out now. It's incredible. Pick it up. We're going to have these recipes, of course, at today.com/food. Thank you so much, Alon.
1: Thank you, Carson.
0: Really appreciate it.
1: Thank you very much.
0: We're back after a quick check of your local news, weather, and these messages.
3: This morning on the third hour of Today, here he comes. Hurricane Isaias gaining strength, barreling toward the Gulf Coast. Millions now on alert. Schools already closing ahead of a dangerous storm surge and nearly a foot of rain. We're tracking all of it. Then later, Oscar winner Catherine Zeta-Jones live talking about her wild new role.
4: It was a small misunderstanding.
3: And a first for the Hollywood superstar. Plus, she's back on the beat. Kelly Giddish, live, talking about the return of Law & Order SVU. Today, Thursday, October 8th, 2026. Live from Studio 1A in Rockefeller Plaza, this is the third hour of Today. Good morning, everybody. Welcome to the third hour of today. I'm Al, along with Dylan, our good buddy, Savannah Sellers, sitting in while Craig is off. Thanks for starting a Thursday morning off with us. It's going to be a really busy one. We are keeping a close watch on Hurricane Isaias.
2: And the storm is getting stronger now. People along the Gulf Coast are on alert, picking up supplies and preparing for the storm.
3: So, of course, it's time to Weather Team Assemble. All right, here we go.
2: I'll wait here.
3: That's right. You just kind of hang out
2: we'll
3: there, Savannah. Yeah. We'll take care of the next couple of minutes. Okay, let's start with the latest on Isaias. Right now, 385 miles south-southwest of the mouth of the Mississippi River, 80-mile-per-hour winds. It's moving northeast at 9 miles per hour. We've got hurricane warnings now stretching from Biloxi to just east of Panama City. And as you move inland, tropical storm warnings, hurricane watches as well. This system is already rapidly intensified, and there could be some more rapid intensification. So it makes its way up as a Category 2 storm, could briefly become a Category 3. We watch this. As it makes its way in, we're going to be looking for all of those impacts, which Dylan will get to in a model in a minute. But we've been watching these models. First time we've really kind of brought this to you. The European model, these are you can see New Orleans, Mobile, the National Hurricane Forecast Track, that official one right there, that has now taken more of an agreement with what we call the Google DeepMind AI model. Now, the previous models have used math and physics to figure out what the path is going to be. This Google AI model has taken previous storm tracks, put them into supercomputers, and then come up with this predictive model, which actually really ahead of the National Hurricane Center, the American model, the GFS, all of those models ended up agreeing with this DeepMind model.
2: Which this is all good stuff, because all we need is the accurate forecast, right? However we get there. And no matter what happens, if this does strengthen into a Category 3 storm or if it remains as a 2, all eyes need to be on alert in this area because that water is still going to get pushed on shore. We're going to see flooded roads, flooded buildings, large battering waves. We could see a storm surge of about 5 to 7 feet in some areas. And then the wind is going to move up as it continues to move in that northward motion. We could see wind gusts up to about 70, 80 miles per hour right along the coast. It weakens a touch once it moves over land, but we're still looking at wind gusts up to 60, 70 miles per hour with a saturated ground. That means down trees, down power lines. We'll likely see a lot of damage due to the winds themselves. And then those winds will continue to move inland, and even there where we get 50, 60 mile per hour winds, we could still see some damage. That tornado risk is always a possibility when you have a hurricane churning in like this at this speed. And we're also going to see the bands of heavier rain with the heavy rain leading to some flooding naturally because of the rain that's falling and then the rain that's being pushed on shore. So the flood threat does go well inland, even far away from the water itself because of all of this rain, with some areas picking up 10 inches or more of rainfall. So we have flooding for different reasons, whether it's the onshore flooding or the flooding rains, and then the winds on top of that. So everything is really cause for concern.
3: And what I find interesting, we've been watching this Google DeepMind model for a while now. This is the first time we've really used it on air, and we've shown it the way nobody else can show it. But it shows that there are good things that can come out of AI instead of the AI that's going to kill us.
2: Right.
3: This is actually something that we're really excited about.
5: Yeah,
2: this is great.
5: And really cool to see what it's doing against the other models that you've been using forever.
3: Yeah.
5: Kind of interesting. All right, thank you, Weather Team.
2: Welcome.
5: All right, now we're going to turn to a new documentary with a familiar face. Our Tom Costello has been working on a special project for PBS. It's called The First. It's all about the First Amendment, and Tom takes us all the way back to the birth of our nation. Here's a look.
6: This is Independence Hall. This was in the summer of 1776, the Pennsylvania State House. It was hot. It was steamy. There's no air conditioning. You know what Philadelphia is like in the summer. They came and gathered and debated. They were constantly coming and going that summer, debating whether to break away from England. And eventually they signed the Declaration of Independence. And when they did that in this room, they knew they were committing treason.
5: All right. Tom is here with us to share more. Tom, good morning. Congrats on this. Such a neat project that you were part of. And that clip, it really sets the stage as we understand it, because it wasn't until years after, actually, that the Declaration of Independence was signed, that then the First Amendment was ratified. Yeah. Walk us through how this shows us that.
7: Well, we take you all the way back to these important years in American history, my co-host Bazi Kanani from Colorado Public Radio and myself. And it is important because, of course, we need and we use the First Amendment every day, all of us, in every work of life, right? Our freedom of speech, our freedom of the press, the freedom for religion, to practice whatever religion you want to or not, and the freedom of assembly. These were critical rights that the founding fathers realized very early on they needed to guarantee for all of us. But guess what? The First Amendment really wasn't the most important to them. To them, it just ended up as an accident of history becoming the first. But really, they were more worried about, for example, you as an American should not be forced to have British soldiers quartering in your house. So it's really interesting how this has evolved and developed over the last 250 years. Lots of threats over the years, but always a core value for all of us.
2: Tom, you know, you always explain things so well in a way we can understand. I love watching you in this role. How did you get involved?
7: Well, the filmmaker, Brian Malone, contacted me back in March. A lot of us are all of us are alumni of the NBC station in Denver, KUSA. All of us have this deep commitment to the First Amendment. And he said, would you like to do a documentary with us on PBS that will run about 90 minutes? And I said, how fast can I be there? And I was so grateful NBC let me do that. So this is how I've been spending my weekends, a lot of weekends since April, working on this documentary with Bazi. And I got to say, it is so gratifying to work, allow kind of an inner Ken Burns moment to come out. And I'm a total history geek. I'm a total, you know, one of these nerdy guys who loves these online and PBS docs about history. So to get to do one, to do a deep dive, has just been really, really invigorating.
8: And that's the thing, Tom, that you do so many great things with space, with economy, all these different topics, but you get to spend all this time on one. What did you find out in doing this deep dive about the First Amendment that surprised even you?
7: Well, I think one of the headlines was, you know, we all think, okay, freedom of speech, freedom of religion. But actually, if you read how it's written by the founding fathers, what it says is not that you have a right, Al, to say whatever you want. What it says is Congress can't limit your right to say whatever you want. Congress can't pass a law saying that there's going to be one national religion or that you can't assemble. So when you read the fine print, when you do a deep dive, it was ingenious how James Madison and Thomas Jefferson constructed this critical, critical value that we all rely on every single day and has survived for more than 200 years, some rough times, but it has survived and it has kept us all really enjoying the fruits of what they worked on so long ago.
8: That is so great. And so you complete the Ken Burns thing, Tom. Could you walk close to the lens and then back again?
7: Oh, one of these things? Yeah, you bet.
5: Bravo. Tom, thank you. And congrats again.
7: You.
5: Really so neat that you're part of this. The First is streaming now on the PBS app and website, and it will be playing on PBS stations nationwide.
8: What a great
2: This is great
8: idea.
2: For you, because you always say what you want.
8: That's true.
2: Whatever's on your mind. Doesn't matter what it is.
8: Scary thought.
2: It is a little scary sometimes. All right, still to come, we are sharing the foods to add to your shopping list for a healthy and happy gut. Then later, we cannot wait to catch up with Hollywood superstar Catherine Zeta-Jones is here to tell us all about her new series and her first Comic-Con that she'll be attending.

0: This morning on today's checklist, the best foods to make our gut happy and improve our digestive health. Here to tell us what we should be adding to our diets is Dr. Tricia Basricha. She's a gastroenterologist and the director of the Institute for Gut Brain Research at Beth Israel Deaconess in Boston. Good morning.
1: Thanks for having me back. Glad to be here.
0: Hello. So, I mean, there's so many things that we need to be focused on for our gut health, including fiber and all the prebiotics, probiotics. So what is the most effective way to get our guts on track?
1: Yeah, the number one thing that we need to talk about is food. When it comes to gut health, it's all about what we eat. But let me tell you some good news off the bat, which is that in order to have a gut-happy diet, you do not need to become one of those people who only eats kale salads every day and like never makes eye contact with a croissant. For me, what it comes down to are three pillars. So one, eat more fiber. Two, diversify the plants in your diet. And then three, start incorporating more fermented foods. When it comes to eating more fiber, there is this kind of plot twist that I feel like a lot of people don't realize, which is that me, you, none of us here can actually digest fiber. That's actually a good thing, and I'm gonna tell you why in a second. But first, when it comes to diversifying the plants, the more diversity of plants that we feed our microbes that live, those trillions of microbes that live in our microbiome, the more diverse they become, and that's a marker of good health. And fall produce makes this such an easy win right now, right? So like pumpkins. They're not just for our lattes. One cup of pumpkin, canned pumpkin, has 7 grams of fiber. One pear, which are in season right now, 6 grams of fiber. Yeah, and if you're like me and you're hoping someone's going to take you apple picking this weekend, don't peel those apples because peeling the apples cuts the fiber in half.
2: Wow, a lot of it in the skin, huh?
1: Yeah.
2: Okay, so you mentioned that we can't digest it. Why is it something, though, that we should still be eating?
1: Yeah, right, because every doctor you meet is going to be like, eat more fiber, eat more fiber. But it's actually not something we can digest. We human beings don't possess the enzymes to digest fiber. Fiber is entirely for your gut microbes. They're the ones who digest it, they ferment it. And the important thing is that when they receive that fiber, they can produce these small molecules called short-chain fatty acids, and they lower inflammation throughout our bodies. So they're linked to a lower risk of cancer, lower risk of heart disease, lower risk of dementia. Of course, the issue is that so many of us, we're not getting enough fiber.
2: Right.
1: And the problem is that if we don't get enough fiber, then those microbes don't survive. So every day I ask myself, really, have I fed my microbes today?
3: Right.
1: Like, have I given them enough? And if I do, I know that in return, they're going to protect my whole body.
3: You know, you mentioned fermented foods, and they seem to be having a moment now. I mean, I've always loved sauerkraut. I love kimchi, those sort of things. So what are some of those fermented foods, and why are they so good for us?
1: Yeah, fermented foods, I think it's not just a TikTok trend. It's here to stay. I mean, they were mentioned in the new dietary guidelines. And fermented foods, these are just essentially probiotic foods, meaning they contain live cultures, live bacteria. So look for them in the refrigerated section. Look to see if that's on the ingredient list. The reason that gastroenterologists love fermented foods so much is in part there was this big study out of Stanford that showed that not only do people who incorporate more fermented foods in their diet every day, they have increased diversity of their microbes. We talked about how important that is, but they lowered the levels of 19 different inflammatory proteins in their bloodstream after just 10 weeks of eating these foods. Now, to be honest, I did not grow up eating fermented foods, okay? So, like, I fully recognize that look in my patient's eyes when I bring up this topic, right? Like, most people have me until eat more fiber, and then this is just, like, one pickle too far. But it's actually way easier to incorporate these than I think a lot of people appreciate, you know? So, like, one thing I do, which I love, is if I'm stir-frying some vegetables, I'm making fried rice for my kids, I just pile on some kimchi right there at the end, you know? If you're somebody who likes a burger, experiment. Try topping it with sauerkraut one day. And frankly, I think the easiest way to eat probiotics is with Greek yogurt. So
3: why Greek yogurt?
1: Greek yogurt tends to have those live cultures. So take a look at the ingredient. But if it has live bacteria, it's a satisfying. It's high in protein, so it's a great breakfast. You mix it with granola and berries. It's a great way to start the day.
3: Perfect.
0: Love it. Great. Dr. Basricha, thank you so much. You explained things so well.
1: Thanks for having me.
0: And if you want to learn more about high-fiber fall foods, you can visit our website where Dr. Basricha is featured in our expert tip of the day. 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
3: All right, well, coming up, look who we've got joining us live in Studio 1A. We've got Oscar winner Catherine Zeta-Jones joining us live, talking about her exciting new action series. And we have never seen her in a role like this before. Then later, Kelly Giddish is here talking Law & Order SVU Season 28. Where's the chung chung? We need that one. There we go.

0: next guest is an Oscar winner, Tony winner, and one of Hollywood's most glamorous leading ladies.
1: Well, now Catherine Zeta-Jones is taking on a project unlike anything she has ever done before.
0: In Kill Jackie, Catherine plays a former drug kingpin who finds herself in a twisted cat and mouse game, and that means relying on some skills from the past.
2: This place, this is what you meant in London, isn't it? When you said things got messy.
3: I hid here for a very long time.
2: Do you think this is worse than back then?
3: I don't know. But I think we're gonna find out. This city owes me a few favors, and I'm calling some in to get us out of here tonight.
0: Catherine, yes. Good morning. Mm. We love seeing you in a role like this.
4: Thank you. I know. It's a change for me.
0: Yeah.
4: That made it so exciting.
0: Right. And you sound like yourself. How fun to use your true accent.
4: Can you imagine? The first time in my career ever, I've actually spoken in the way I speak.
0: Mm-hmm.
4: You know.
0: What was that like?
4: Liberating. Liberating, Dylan, really. Like, there's a gremlin that sits here all the time going, don't forget your R. Don't add an R in American for idea. I mean, I remember saying, idea. It's like, there's no R in idea.
0: Yeah. Yeah.
4: Anyway, so that was completely removed, and it freed me up.
0: Mm.
4: And I'm an executive producer on the show, too, so I started, like, at the grassroots of... of changing the character that was in a great book called The Price You Pay to a woman. It was a gender flip. And when I read the book, I was like, wow, a woman having to go through all this craziness
0: right.
4: with these seven demons, these psychotic, psychopathic assassins trying to hunt her down. This sounds like a lot of fun.
1: I was going to say, was that what really attracted you to this? Because it is so different from how we're used to seeing you, you know, on screen. And a lot of actors say playing somebody with this sordid past is kind of something kind of liberating and fun.
4: Liberating and fun. And also, at this point in my career, Al, I want to do those roles that are not like, oh... Think of a role, the perfect casting would be Catherine. You know, not like...
0: Right.
4: That now, at this point, is like, I played the ingenue.
1: Right.
4: I did the Zorro stuff. You know, I've done... Chicago. It's like, now I want to work with really good people. Kind, nice, no-ego people.
0: Mm-hmm.
4: And do a piece like Kill Jackie that allows me to let... Be a bit messy, you know, be borderline... train wreck and just have fun and this character, and I'm not done with this character. I felt I knew this woman. I think it's because I used my accent for the first time. We actually went back to Wales, which I've never done that either. Never shot. I shot in Malaysia,
0: wow.
4: Australia, everywhere but Morocco,
0: wow.
4: Africa, everywhere but my hometown. Not even my hometown, my home village.
1: Wow.
0: Oh, that's special.
1: It must be kind of fun coming, you know, like kind of the, you're the hometown girl.
0: Yeah.
4: And
1: everybody
4: so
1: around
4: sweet.
1: You.
4: It was so sweet when I got there because, you know, they were all being quiet, watching the shooting, really exciting that, they were filming in the street. And then the director would shout cut and they'd go, hiya, Kath.
0: Aww.
4: How are you, love? Aww. How's your mom?
0: Aww.
4: Oh, I'm proud of you. I'm so happy for you. Oh, Michael. You know, but it was just like, it was really humbling and the community, they're so proud of me in that way.
0: Yeah.
4: It really touched me, actually.
5: Yeah. Yeah. That's so awesome. While you might be a train wreck, you were tough. I mean, you were gotten to some real scraps.
4: Yeah.
5: I know you did a lot of that.
4: Yes.
5: What was that like?
4: Not as easy as it was when I was sword fighting in Zorro when I was like 26 years old. I'll tell you that. But I did it. It was a lot of fun. You know, it's you train up for those kind of things. But I wasn't Tom Cruise. You know, when I look at Tom Cruise, it's like really jumping off buildings,
5: yes.
4: motorcycling at the Olympics into the sea. I mean, come on. Everyone, you feel really lame when people, you know, people like Savannah go, oh, you did your own stunts. You go, yeah, well, I'm not Tom Cruise.
5: It still counts.
0: We love seeing it anyway. So you're going to experience your first Comic-Con this week.
4: I am.
0: Are you ready for the fandom?
4: I've been warned. I am. And I'm thinking, you know, what would I go as? And then I went, hey, I've got an array.
0: Yeah.
4: I could be... Mask of Zorro.
1: Yep.
4: I could be Antonio Banderas walking through there. Classic comic. No better comic character than Morticia Adams. I could nail that. And now...
5: You already have.
4: I could... Oh, look at me. There I am. And now I could even go as Jackie Price from Kill Jackie. Yeah. But I think if I walked in as Morticia Adams to Comic-Con...
0: Yeah.
1: Place would
0: bring
1: go
0: the house
1: crazy.
0: Down.
1: Yeah.
4: If I sashay.
5: It's like a great idea. I know. The walk, you say, is important.
4: The walk. Oh, yeah. The walk. Al, can you do the Morticia Adams walk?
1: Can you show me? I'll try.
5: Okay.
0: Oh, boy.
5: Oh, heck yeah. Let's do it.
4: Hold my hand. You may fall, darling.
5: Ooh. The hips, Al. It's the hips.
0: Yeah. Al, move your hips.
4: I don't know, Al. You did really good, honey. I'm a little bit worried about you because you were so good.
1: You're not the only one. Oh, my gosh.
5: Thank you so much. Thanks. So fun to have you here. And you can catch Kill Jackie Fridays on AMC+.
1: Oh, can't wait.
0: Who knew you had it in you?
1: Well,
4: you.
1: I don't know if it is in me.
4: You could be Gomez.
1: Oh, my gosh. Oh, say something works. French.
4: Yeah. Yeah. Oh, my gosh.
1: Oh, my gosh. I really should be Uncle Fester, but just ahead, cue the music. That can only be one thing. There you go, chung chung. Law and Order star SVU star Kelly Giddish live talking about season 28 and an impressive milestone for this legendary show. Then later, our series Pink Power, businesses that are supporting breast cancer research, including cozy blankets with a heartwarming story. Allie Love will have that for us. All that and more coming up, oh my gosh, on the third hour.

0: We love when our next guest comes to Studio 1A. You know Kelly Giddish as the beloved Sergeant Amanda Rollins on Law & Order Special Victims Unit, a character who has become a fan favorite over the years.
1: And now SVU is back for a milestone 28th season with more cases, twists, and, of course, more Rollins.
2: Of course, when duty calls, she still answers.
3: I'm not talking anymore.
4: I've seen these situations before, and usually there's a ringleader. There's an instigator. I don't think that's you.
3: The fact that it happened at your house doesn't look good for you. So you should tell us before we find something that could really hurt you.
5: It's my mom says you don't have permission to search.
3: Oh, buddy, it's already happening.
2: Kelly, good morning.
6: Good morning.
2: Okay, so season 28 premiering tonight. You are now officially a regular on Law & Order.
6: Once again. SVU.
1: Again.
2: You're
1: back.
2: Again.
6: I'm back. It feels so good.
2: I was going to say, so where is Rollins now at this point as we come into this new season?
6: So you pick up and, you know, she's still happily married to Carisi. And she's got her three kids and she's a working mom. And so there's a lot of ground that she shares with Olivia Benson. And I think that that's something that's so exciting to get to kind of go into is their female friendship. The show is so great to focus on that. We have a female showrunner, so she likes to highlight that friendship. And, you know, as the season moves forward, you get to see more and more of that.
0: And you just finished filming your the 600th episode. It's hard to even say. I can't imagine what it's like filming all of those. Christopher Maloney's making a return.
6: Yes.
0: What's it like to have him back on set?
6: It's great. It's great. And it means I didn't have to work that much in the 600th episode. No, it was great because they got to do a reunion. You know, it was a lot of Mariska and Chris. And Dick Wolf came to the set to celebrate the 600th. Oh. And he said, guys, this has never been done before, and this is probably never going to be done again. Mm. And it kind of landed on all of us. That's how we were kind of able to take it in. Like, this doesn't happen anymore,
2: right. No.
6: You know? And this show has been on for that long. I had a fan remind me that I've been on the 300th, the 400th, 500th, and now the 600th.
0: Oh.
6: I'm like, oh, that's incredible. I should have more money, but that's incredible. You know what I mean? It's really great, and it's really awesome to celebrate that.
1: What do you think it is about this show, these characters? I feel so lucky. I was just telling Kelly, I got to be with Ice-T for a little while yesterday, be with Finn, celebrating this also at something else. And he was like, it's just amazing the way that people attach to the characters.
6: Yeah.
1: What do you think it is about this show?
6: Well, I mean, speaking of Ice-T, like, you know what he's going to say. Everybody knows these characters. We're in their living rooms on a weekly basis for years, decades now. And you know what they're going to say, but they still want to see and hear us say it. You know, they love these characters. It's so satisfying for us to go get the bad guys and for us to listen to the victims, the survivors, you know, like that doesn't happen on a lot of shows that you see now.
2: So. Yeah. And you know, it's fascinating. Your friendship with Mariska is so obvious. I mean, it seeps through the screen. You can see it. And yet also to be part of that memorable Emmys,

0: Pope was coming. We did it like buried on the DL, like on a Sunday, you know, with just a skeleton crew. The writers for the Emmys were our background.
1: Oh, wow.
0: So it was that. And then she comes in and she's just like so happy to be there. She's such a fan of the show. She was like, you guys, seriously, I'm so excited to be here. We're like, we're excited you're here. And then we just had fun, you know. And she brought me cookies.
1: Oh,
0: major points.
2: What kind?
0: Like famous they were sourdough. Brown butter chocolate chip cookies.
1: Wow.
2: What?
1: That's a lot going on.
0: They were so good.
2: Wow, that's really cool. You taste your
1: making. Oh, my gosh. Well, Kelly, it's so great having you here. I know you and Dylan bond over your...
0: Yeah,
1: you got three boys very close to each other.
0: Yeah.
1: That's pretty cool. Well,
2: we get each other.
1: That's right. 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

0: We are back with our series Pink Power, and this morning we are shining a light on businesses that are giving back during this Breast Cancer Awareness Month. Today, contributor and Peloton instructor Allie Love is here with six brands that are turning their products pink to support breast cancer research and resources. Allie, good morning.
1: Good morning.
0: I see you didn't.
1: Okay.
0: I'm ready. Not wear pink today?
1: Yes. Right. I'm excited because this segment is personal, going through an uphill battle with, you know, my aunt at an early age and then my sister-in-law battling breast cancer and seeing the other side. Yeah. Mm-hmm. And I love that today what we're going to talk about are purchases with a purpose, right? So we can buy things, but then these things give back. Mm-hmm. And so I'm excited to share. First up, we have Laura Geller Beauty Breast Cancer Awareness Bundle. And so what's special about this is that Laura Geller is also a breast cancer survivor herself.
2: Oh, wow.
1: She's a beauty mogul. Mm-hmm. And 50% of the proceeds here go to Fran Jescher's. She has you'll see a familiar face up there.
3: Oh,
1: we love Fran Jescher. Yeah, she has a cancer Smanson Foundation. So 50% of the purchases for this collection, which is about $59 for the purchase, will go back to that organization.
2: Oh, awesome.
3: That's very cool.
1: Yes. Okay. Cancer Smash.
0: What about
1: Aveda? Aveda has a cream relief. And so these cream reliefs basically retail at $20. And what they're doing for their campaign of the breast cancer awareness campaign is about $10. Ooh. Well, $10 of each of the purchases will go towards their free breast cancer research foundation. Ooh. So it's basically cruelty free. It's breast cancer research foundation. And they're giving back. And I think sometimes we forget that it's important.
0: Amazing.
1: For massive brands like Aveda to do that. And Al has the most hand cream I've ever seen right now.
0: It smells good.
3: You over-indexed on my
1: great,
3: cream.
1: Great smelling.
3: I love these bracelets.
0: I know.
1: Here is LAE. So LAE, basically, they put together a jewelry. This is a limited edition collection. And so there's a bracelet and a necklace, about $70 to $75. 50% of the proceeds of these purchases go to MetaVita, which is an organization that is really about metastatic breast cancer research, right? And I think what's beautiful about this is that you have an opportunity to look good, to feel good. And it was inspired by a survivor friend. So she had a friend who was survivor of metastatic breast cancer. Mm-hmm. And so she decided to create this collection in her honor.
2: I love the little pearl.
1: Yeah.
2: All right.
1: Yes.
0: Well, these are super
3: cozy.
1: These have been the hit, I will say, but it's because we're coming into fall and it's cozy and it's beautiful. So these are Lola blankets. Lola blankets were created by brothers Tommy and Will, and they were
0: so

0: recognition of their mother, Amy, who had her own battle with breast cancer. And so they wanted to provide her some comfort. And so with this one, 100% of the proceeds, they retail for about $125.
1: That's awesome.
0: Yes, to $400. 100% of the proceeds go to Huntsman Cancer Institute. And take it a step further, I do want to highlight, they're donating $2.5 million to the mammography center. They're building it out. Yes. And it's such an honor for the family because the Huntsman Cancer Institute took such good care of their mother, Amy.
2: Oh, wow.
1: By the way, these are like so viral. Like everyone is obsessed with these.
3: And they're almost like
1: blankets.
3: A weighted blanket.
1: It's a weighted blanket.
0: Yeah, this
1: tie dye.
0: It's providing
4: so
0: comfort.
4: Cozy.
1: All right, this is adorable.
0: Yes. Left on Friday. So this is an activewear brand. And what's beautiful here is 100% of these proceeds go to BC Cancer Foundation. And so what happened with this collection is that one of the team members, Natalie Matko, lost her battle of breast cancer in 2022. Mm. And so it's really personal to the founder here who decided to kick off like this. Let's check yourself, right? Check yourself. Mm. It's really important to do self-checks. And so this is a reminder. This is their campaign, and this is in honor of her.
1: Oh, and
0: so again,
1: nice. 100%. When you see someone else wearing it, it can remind you, too.
0: Yes, this is a beautiful top. I stepped
3: really
0: on it, and
3: nice.
0: I was like, I should have worn this today.
3: And fun bag.
1: I
0: last
1: love
0: but not
1: this
0: least,
1: brand.
0: Everyone's asking about it. Alex Mill, which is incredible.
3: Oh,
0: these are monograms. They retail
1: yes.
0: for, I would say, about $98 for the small ones, $175 for the big ones.
1: Okay.
0: 40% of their proceeds go to Memorial Sloan Kettering.
1: That's so awesome.
0: Cancer, yes, hospital.
3: Yes.
0: And so, again, these are great gifts. These are great purchases. They're purchases that have more power and more meaning behind them. Mm-hmm. And so it's almost like we're putting money that gives back in a place that's really special to a lot of us.
3: Oh, yeah.
0: Yeah.
1: So great. Great picks. Love all the
0: Thank
1: stuff.
0: Thank you so much.
4: And this is the first time I've been warm in the studio. She's so cozy.
1: Next segment.
4: Thank you.
1: Thank you. Still to come, life lessons about the importance of boundaries, how to set them without feeling guilty.

0: This morning in our series Life Lessons, we are talking about the importance of setting boundaries, whether it's at work or at home with loved ones. Speaking up for our needs can help create healthier relationships. Psychotherapist and author Nero Feliciano is going to walk us through it. We're lucky she's here. Good morning.
1: Good morning.
0: Great to see you. Okay, here's the thing, though. This is hard. Right? To set boundaries, to say things that you need. You could feel guilty about it, especially, I think, probably when it's home and loved ones. How can we get over that and do something that is healthy for us?
1: First of all, you know, I love me a boundary. It's my favorite B word. So, but it is so hard for people because they often perceive boundaries as unkind and inflexible, but it's actually quite the opposite. Boundaries are a love language for ourselves and for everyone else, because when we can protect our limits mentally and physically, we show up better for people. Mm. We feel more connected. Mm. And here's a tip. Anyone who has issues with your boundaries, they're the people who benefited from you not having them. So that is unhealthy.
0: That is unhealthy.
2: You know, in fact, how do you set them? And I know personal boundaries are important, but to your point, those work boundaries, you know, those people who benefit, whether it's the boss who's sending you emails late late in the evening.
1: Yep, we're going to talk about that.
2: Yeah, so how do we set healthy boundaries?
1: So here are some guidelines. First, we have to identify where do we need boundaries. So any area of our life, relationship or situational, where we feel exhausted, depleted, resentful, that's a bigger one. There's likely a boundary that needed to be set that wasn't. We want to use I statements, not you, that puts people on the defensive, but we're not controlling other people's behavior. We're defining our limits. And clear and direct. No convoluted explanations. Mm-hmm. No one wants to hear about your grandmother's cat that had eye surgery so you couldn't show up to the bar mitzvah.
2: We overshare.
0: Yeah.
1: We overshare. Clear and kind. So tone is also important. Like this. Dylan, I would love to come, but I have a commitment that night. Thank you for thinking of me.
0: You're welcome.
1: You know, you felt loved, but, right?
0: I'm no hoping. Problem. Don't,
1: yeah,
0: don't come.
1: But
0: that's fine.
1: I define my limit. I'm not coming.
3: So let's go through some other prompts here. Let's start off with family and friends. How can we tell the people we love we need some space?
1: Big one, especially for people who are a little overbearing. I need to take some time for myself right now and find a better balance in my life.
3: Okay. What if someone is asking too many personal questions and we want to set a limit around a certain topic?
1: We all know people like that. Oh, so two ways. One, we can deflect it. No one wants to hear about me right now, but tell me, where did you get that fabulous dress? It looks awesome. On you. Or for some people, we have to be more explicit. I am not talking about my relationship status tonight. Mm-hmm. So if someone brings it up, I'm going to change the topic or I might have to leave.
3: It seems so simple.
2: But how do you get to that?
3: Yeah.
1: So that you can define it simply. Yeah. One, you have to know your limits. Again, what triggers you? What makes you feel stressed? Where are your limits? What are you okay with? What can you give in that moment?
3: What about for that person who just offers too much advice? We just don't need it or want it.
1: Every well-meaning auntie in every family. Yes, we can say, I appreciate your concern, but I've thought about this and I've figured it out. But what would help me is if you listened and supported my decision.
0: Okay, ooh,
1: right?
0: That's a good one.
1: So we're saying what we don't want, but also what we need to feel closer to each other.
0: All right, what about in the workplace? Mm-hmm. Let's say you just feel like you have way too much on your plate. How do you communicate that?
1: Which is so many people these days. We can say, given all of our deadlines right now, this is when I can get you that information on Monday.
0: Oh, and you're just like out of the gate setting expectations.
1: Yes, you are.
0: What about when somebody in these stressful work situations is rude to you?
1: Oh, this we get a lot, right? We can say, I really want to have this conversation with you, but when you are calm and can talk to me respectfully. And funny thing, I was saying this out loud, and my husband was like, oh, I've heard that a lot, you know, because I use boundaries. It protects our relationships, and it ensures the longevity of a relationship.
2: So what do you do when you're on the receiving end of somebody who's taken your advice about boundaries? How do you receive that and respond?
1: And if you feel like, oh, why are they not meeting my needs in that moment? Yes, I want you to think about putting yourself in their shoes and practicing some empathy. What are they going through right now where they're saying they can't do something or what they need from me? We have to think about protecting their limits too, and think about them doing that for themselves, and also extend to them the grace you want for yourself when you need to set a limit with someone else.
2: Yeah, because sometimes we feel like we're being rejected.
1: That's right.
0: Yeah.
1: We do. Yeah, and that's why the tone is important. When I said that to you, I'm still coming across as kind and loving, yeah. but just explaining where my limit is.
3: Wow. I want to, like, put you in my pocket.
4: No, I know.
2: Pocket Nero.
3: Take you along for all my social situations.
4: I'll just come along.
2: Little Nero, bring her out.
3: What should I say?
4: Text me to response. Yeah.
3: I'm overwhelmed. I don't know what to do.
4: You are the best. Obviously, we love you. Thank you so much.

0: Savannah. Thanks for joining
1: us. This was fun.
0: Tomorrow in the third hour, actor James McAvoy joins us live.
1: And coming up on Jenna and Chanel, Oscar-winning actress Viola Davis.
2: Have a great day, everybody. Hopefully you'll join us again tomorrow. Take care.
0: Bye-bye.
3: The word that comes to mind is alive.
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3: People who literally are up all night to bring this show to you. 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People that watch the Today Show aren't just watching a show. They're people that are in the family. They're in our family.
5: They're allowing us into their homes every morning.
3: When we go out there and we get to meet people and they say, I love you, you feel like family. I always say, we feel like your family too. That's how we feel.
5: And they're so excited to be there. We get excited. We feed off that energy.
3: They're the reason we get up in the morning. It's the excitement of being part of something that's bigger than you. Good morning. Welcome to Today. 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
1: With today's guest, Oscar winner Viola Davis. 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
0: It all starts right now.
2: Hi, everybody. It is Thursday, October the 8th. Happy Thursday, Jenna.
3: Happy Thursday, Chanel.
2: How are you?
3: We have an incredible show today.
4: We do.
3: We have two...
2: Two powerhouse women are here today. We love powerhouse women. And we get two of them together. That's a great time.
3: I mean, they're both legends in their own way. Viola Davis, Wynonna Judd. How lucky are we?
2: You know, we talk so much on this show. We celebrate all of these women who are just blazing trails, and whether they're in their 20s, 30s, 40s, 50s, 60s, 70s, like, we love to see it.
3: Yes.
2: New projects, new music.
3: Yes.
2: New creations, you know, philanthropic work. I mean, people are just really, you know.
3: Also, with both of those women, like, you and we will leave more wise,
2: yeah.
3: You know, and I think that's like the key.
2: So how about this? Our goal is over the next 60 minutes, by the time you leave us, you feel uplifted and you just feel better. That'll
3: like
2: be our goal for,
3: today.
2: That's our goal every day.
3: Yeah.
2: Especially today.
3: Yeah, because it's Thursday, so why not? Well, should we talk about two powerful women?
2: Speaking of
3: powerful women.
2: Yeah, so this is all over my Instagram feed. Michelle Obama and her brother Craig were joined by two legendary sisters on their IMO podcast this week, Debbie Allen and Felicia Rashad. It is, just to put it into context, a very big deal because people know Debbie Allen in her own right, Felicia Rashad in her own right over the years, but we don't really see them sit down
3: together. Do they not do
2: together.
3: Two interviews?
2: I can't think of a time that I've seen them in an interview together, especially within the last decade or so. So it was a rare sit down. But if anybody's going to get these two to sit down, it probably is somebody like Michelle Obama and her brother Craig. They talk about everything from their lifelong bond to loving getting older, which I appreciated hearing, you know.
3: They also have this incredible conversation about how when they grew up together, they each envied what the other one had. Should we listen to this?
2: Okay.
5: I think if there was any competition that I felt, I always felt that Debbie was beautiful and that I was not. And I don't remember what led to the conversation, but I said to Deborah that I had always wanted to be beautiful like her. And she looked at me, she said, but you're the beautiful one. Mm. You're the one. I was always trying to be beautiful like you. And then we broke down and started crying.
3: Oh my gosh.
2: Which is so fascinating because, you know, they're both, again, such powerhouses in their own right. I used to say growing up, if Debbie Allen and Felicia Rashad had like a baby, which they're not going to have a baby, obviously, but like if I could blend the two of them, that's who I wanted to be, right? There was this video. I don't know if you've seen it. It's all over. So if you haven't seen it recently, it's out there. Debbie Allen. I don't know if it was a scene in Fame or what it was, but she was dancing.
3: Yeah.
2: And I remember seeing, this is it.
3: Was
2: this
3: that Fame?
2: It. I think this was Fame. And I remember watching this. And again, I'm a little wannabe dancer
3: amazing.
2: At home, right? Look, when she kicks she was such a powerhouse.
3: Oh my God.
2: And there's this scene before this, she comes out and she does these kicks and her kicks are like boom, boom. Mm-hmm. And then fast forward to Felicia Rashad, who is always so, you know, regal, you know, I did an event with her, attended an event this summer. And when she walked out, everybody was just like, because she's, you know, they talk on the podcast about aging with grace and dignity and just, and to me, that is how you want to do it, right? Mm-hmm. Like you almost earn your stripes. And so when you walk into a room, it's like
3: people gasp.
2: Yeah. And so to think that those two ladies with that much were still looking at the other sister thinking that they had something that,
3: Don't you feel like that's just human nature?
2: You have a twin. Did you ever feel that?
3: I mean, totally. Barbara was voted most likely to be on the cover of Vogue in our high school. And I was voted most likely to trip across the stage at graduation.
2: No way.
3: But I think you can't help but compare yourself to each other as siblings.
2: Yeah.
3: The really wonderful thing is that, like, my parents didn't compare us.
2: Well, I was going to ask you, how did you, because I feel like these two, both of you guys, sets of sisters, are really good examples of using it to make you guys better.
3: Yeah, stronger.
2: And almost becoming a stronger unit, right?
3: But I think in their case, and I'm almost envious of it, to be able to have a conversation like that to be able to go back to your childhood and say, wait, but I envied you.
4: Yeah.
3: I envied you. Mm. Like, most of us don't allow that of ourselves. Mm. We don't sit down and have that type of revelation that then brings you. I mean, I think this would they had this years ago, but think about all the years since.
4: I agree.
3: That they see each other differently.
4: Yeah. You know what I think is a takeaway to me is that when you, whether it's your mom, your dad, your sister, your brother, whatever, they're all fine. But when you can work on yourself, right? Wellness and healing and be able to really sit with who you are, I think it makes it easier then to then sit down and be able to have that conversation with you. And if we're both doing it, we're in a healthy enough place to be able to sit down and have that kind of discussion. And I think sometimes in our families, if this sibling is healed, you know, and that sibling is not, or this sibling is still holding on to something,
3: but still,
4: it makes it almost impossible to try to have any kind of a discussion.
3: And it's also just to allow yourself that time. You know, I mean, I think they lived together. Maybe Gavin said they were rooming together. So to allow yourself that time to really, like, yes, you have to be healed to talk about stuff like that. But you also have to have real time, which I don't know that we're
4: that
3: sitting
4: we
3: across from people we love and having those conversations.
4: So I think also that's a really good point. And even to the point now where, you know, they're a little older, so they're able to reflect.
3: Yeah.
4: Right.
3: Yeah.
4: And then with that said, still doing new projects. Look, Debbie Allen is doing A Different World now, and it's a hit. They just got renewed for a second season.
3: Yes.
4: Alicia's teaching at, you know, Howard and doing all these things. So they're still going.
3: And I think it's such good, a good example for our children. Because I think so when we're that age, you know, they're probably talking about when they were young, adolescents, whatever. Even if you have all the things, you're the most talented dancer, you're an incredible actor, all the things, and you're both beautiful, you sort of want what other people have.
4: Mm,
3: it just
4: like
3: is part of the grass is always greener, you know?
4: Yeah.
3: And I think it's important to tell our kids, like, that's a normal feeling. And it's one, hopefully, with age and time, you'll grow out of.
4: I love that. And that we be careful as parents not to fuel competition.
3: Yeah.
4: You know, people do that. Or sometimes people do that on the outside.
3: Totally.
4: We do that all the time.
3: Yeah.
4: Okay. Well, if you're fortunate enough to have a sibling, call your sister.
3: Yes, and have deep conversations. I'm going to try it. All right, you guys, we have a great show for you. Country superstar Wynonna Judd is here, and she'll be performing a song off her new album.
4: But first, we are sitting down with a Hollywood icon, Oscar-winning actress Viola Davis. Right up.

0: We are back with one of Hollywood's most admired stars who has an Oscar, an Emmy, a Grammy, and two Tonys.
1: What?
0: And somehow, she's just getting started.
1: Of course, we are talking about the one, the only Viola Davis.
2: Oh, my God.
1: Hi.
2: Hello.
1: When you're, I feel like, and I was trying to say this to Chanel, when you're in this space or any space, I feel like the air changes.
2: Oh, really?
1: Yes.
2: No, you know what? It's so funny. Someone told me this once. They said, you know, when you walk in the room, you got to walk in with your power because we don't feel like you do that enough. Someone said that to me years ago. So I always feel like I don't really walk in like power woman. So I'm glad you said that.
1: Well, I think it's because
0: your name comes in front of you. Are you kidding me? You don't have to walk in like anything. You walk in and it's just who you are.
1: Exactly.
2: I appreciate it.
1: So you just celebrated a birthday.
2: I did.
1: In Mexico. There were some mariachis.
2: Mariachi, completely planned. I brought a lot of friends and it was unapologetic. I feel like every birthday from now on is unapologetic.
1: Yes.
0: Amen.
1: I love that.
0: We were just talking to, so we talk a lot on the show about, I think, Halle turned 60, Nicole Kidman. There are a lot of women, and a lot of people have said that they feel better than ever. They feel like they're, I read you said your value is going up.
2: Yeah.
0: You know, what do you mean by that?
2: My value is going up.
0: In what way?
2: I do not see value as being anything external, like beauty. And value is wisdom. Value is understanding your self-worth. Value is in feeling comfortable in your skin, you know? And I feel like I feel like I'm coming out. That's what I feel like. And harnessing the magic that I had even at six-year-old Viola. I sort of lost it in between that. Now I'm like, no. Yeah.
1: Here I am. Like, you're kind of returning more to yourself.
2: Yeah, it is a return to myself. It's a return to my brave self, my honest self, my curious self.
0: I have a question. I'm 48. Is there any way to get that sooner, or do I have to live it and go through the journey first? I mean, I've had a journey, like, God knows, but do you know what I mean?
2: I tell my daughter this all the time. I'm
0: like, Genesis,
2: she's 16. I say, you only win or you learn. You never fail. Okay? And I feel like that's how I view all the failure in my life. It has taught me valuable lessons about myself. You know, it's always the inside that's more important, isn't it?
0: Of course.
1: You always talk about your daughter when you're here. I feel like on or off camera, I know she's like the light of your life.
2: Light of my
1: 16
2: life.
1: Years
2: Beautiful.
1: Old.
2: I mean, look at her. I mean, she's the light of my life.
1: And six, you know what? I have a new reframing thanks to Molly Shannon, who said, my teenagers are equally as beautiful as, you know, we have this sort of cultural thing where it's like teenagers, eye roll.
2: Yeah, it's that too.
1: And yet, she's, you still
2: Lovely.
1: Feel that.
2: The eye roll is important.
0: Wait, tell me more.
2: The eye roll is important. The so-called bad girl is important. Because the bad girl is usually the brave girl, right? The brave is usually the honest girl. You know, I have not learned anything from being the good girl. And everything that I learned being a good girl, things that I wish I can unlearn. Because what it did was it stifled my voice. And it made me filter something way more inauthentic, where everyone else's voice is more important than mine. So I always tell my daughter, don't betray yourself.
0: That's interesting.
2: Disappoint everyone else, but don't disappoint yourself.
0: I think you're saying that, and I think it's because we're taught to be polite.
2: Yes.
0: So we're constantly almost, I remember I got to one point where I bumped into somebody and I was like, oh, sorry. And I'm like, why am I?
1: Or they bumped into you.
0: Yeah, that's what I mean. Yeah. And then they go, and you go, sorry.
1: Why am I apologizing for just you?
2: Exactly. It goes into work.
0: I love that.
1: Exactly.
0: You know, you and your husband, Julius, this is, I think, so worth talking about. They've invested $1.2 million in this new community center where you grew up.
2: Absolutely.
0: Can you talk to us a little bit about that? And you named it after your mom.
2: I did, the May Alice Davis Resource Center.
1: Oh.
2: My mama. Okay. I'm not going to cry.
1: You're allowed.
2: No,
0: How
2: I'm not.
0: How special is
2: I'm not
0: that?
2: Stop.
0: To be able to do that?
2: Yeah. You know, it's like someone said, Viola's not the only rock star in Central Falls. I think that there are a lot of heroes there. They only need support. That's it. And the Mary Alice Resource Center is a place that people can go, domestic violence, food insecurity, after-school program, housing. My big thing is I have to leave something behind. that's what my life is about. You know, it's not about golden statues. It's about, you know, what my life means for someone else. Mm. And you know what? It's a great way to leave something behind as my mom's name on it. She's in advanced dementia now. So I feel like this is the best gift I can give her.
0: Oh, it's beautiful.
1: What has she meant to you over all these years? Mm.
2: You know what? I say that I'm Mae Alice's daughter. Mm. That's what I say. You know, the one thing she had and always have had, she has a lot of love for people. And I think that's a lot when you've been through so much in life, that you still have so much love and grace to give. Mm. Yeah.
0: Mm. Well, you're here to raise awareness about shingles. I want to talk about it because I think we hear about it, you see it in commercials, but once you've met someone who's had it or you know someone who's struggling with it, it gets really real.
2: Yes, and I've had it more than once.
0: Oof. And at its worst, how does it manifest?
2: It manifests, well, because I live on stress. Mm. Yeah. And I was living on stress. Mm. And then all of a sudden I got a blistering, I had blisters and it started on my stomach. It wrapped around, you know, my back.
1: And it's very painful, right?
2: Extremely painful, nerve pain. And then it went away, and then it reappeared on my upper back. Mm-hmm. And 9 out of 10 pain. Mm. Easy. Debilitating enough to just stay in bed all day. Mm. And then I didn't do anything. I didn't feel, it's like I go to the doctor for colonoscopy, for mammogram, for pap smear, but I didn't go for this blistering rash. And then when I finally went to the doctor, they said, well, Viola, you're over 50. Mm. You know, your immune system changes and you find out 1 out of 3 people have it. Mm. You know, they tell you what your risk, how to prevent it. And for me, I'm living on stress. I feel like we honor our stress in this life. Mm, we think that it is like, that's how we meet each other, especially as moms.
1: How busy are you? What's happening? You know,
2: I work 18 hours a day and I'm raising 4 or 5 year olds, you know?
0: And the body, it takes its toll on our bodies. You know what I mean? You say you can't lie to your body. So then what is our takeaway then? Obviously to take care of ourselves.
2: Well, to take care of yourself, listen to your body and to know, here's the thing, to know that you're worth it. You know, that's a big lesson, right? You know, you don't have to barter for your worth. You don't have to say that, you know, I work 18 hours a day and I got an EGOT and I have a 5-year-old daughter who's beautiful and all of that thing. You don't have to do any of that to feel worthy. You're worthy as is. Mm. And you're worthy enough to go to your doctor and aggravate the heck out of them to get the answers. And if you don't get the answers, find another doctor. Mm. You're worthy of that because you can be taken down. And even when you're over 50, you're not 20 anymore.
1: Yeah.
0: I love it.
2: You know?
0: Man,
1: I told
0: tomorrow.
1: You. Didn't I tell
0: she
1: you?
0: She did. She did. She said, you're like a walking sermon.
1: I know.
2: I am.
1: Like, don't worry. She's going to go there.
0: And I was like, well, what are we going to talk to her about? She's like, blah, blah, blah, blah. And now we're like,
1: yeah, she's going to go there. Just ask her a 1-word question and sit back.
0: Exactly.
1: Thank you so much, Viola. Yeah,
0: thank you for what you do. Just the way you just exude just such grace. It's inspiring.
2: Thank you.
0: And if you want more, Viola, she sat down for an interview with our digital team. Check it out at JennaAndChanel.com.
1: I love that. JennaAndChanel.com.
2: Those names work together, y'all.
0: Thank you.
1: We think so. Thank you. Coming up next, Chef Alon Chaya. He's going to share a very special Sunday spaghetti with a lot of history.
0: Mazik.
1: Right after this.

0: We are back with James Beard Award-winning chef Alon Shaya, who is out with his latest cookbook. It's called Memories of a Good Meal, Recipes of Resilience, inspired by World War II survival.
1: That's special. And today he's sharing a very special dish from the book, Sunday Spaghetti. So scan that QR code and you can follow along with us this morning.
2: Yeah, I want to talk about Roddy Edmonds. He was a real true American hero, and he saved his troops many times over. While they were being held as POWs during the Battle of the Bulge, he brought his company together, and they came up with this imaginary restaurant called the Jolly Chef.
1: Okay.
2: And they were going to come home after being liberated to open this restaurant, and these are two menu items that they were going to have on the menu.
1: Wow.
2: The restaurant never opened, but in his spirit, we're making these dishes and we're bringing them to life.
0: This book has all of these recipes from our past.
2: That's right.
0: Which are in these incredible stories.
2: Incredible stories.
0: And I love that this is...
2: If you're into history, if you're into cooking, this book speaks to you both ways.
1: Great. Awesome.
2: So let's make a really delicious spaghetti.
1: Okay.
2: This is Roddy's recipe.
1: Wow.
2: So
1: Isn't that cool? He
2: had a recipe for mushroom powder in his spaghetti, but we're making it ourselves.
1: Wow. Ooh.
2: We're going to chef it up a little bit.
1: Okay.
2: So we have mushrooms, dried mushrooms here that we puree essentially into a powder.
1: Okay.
0: Wow.
2: And then I have some hot oil here.
1: Okay.
2: And I'm going to add all this meat to the oil.
0: Is that just beef?
2: It's just ground beef. Yep. Okay. And we're going to let that kind of simmer up and get all nice and golden.
1: Okay.
2: And then over here, here's the meat after it's cooked.
1: Okay.
2: There's still like all the delicious fat that comes out. We're going to take a little bit of butter and add that. And then if you just want to pour that in there, Jenna, it's
0: mushroom
2: the dried
0: powder.
2: Mushroom powder.
0: I know. I didn't know it was
2: It gives it like some great umami. All these different spices go in there.
1: Okay.
2: We're going to put in some oregano and garlic and onions and pepper.
1: Good.
2: Stir all that up.
1: Okay.
2: Once that gets all caramelized, we're going to add some broth.
1: Okay.
2: And we're going to add some tomatoes. Doesn't this look like a great spaghetti recipe?
1: You put in, like, are they just stewed tomatoes? Or
2: these are peeled tomatoes, just from a can. Yeah.
1: Oh.
2: And so after it cooks for about 45 minutes, it's going to look like
0: this. And you add the meat in there, too?
1: Yeah.
2: Yeah, and then you put the meat in there.
1: Okay.
2: And all that's going to stew for about 45 minutes.
1: Mm.
2: We're going to then take the pasta. We're going to add it into this beautiful sauce.
1: Alon, if you only saw how I make spaghetti at home, you would just eat.
2: This is really delicious. And Roddy would make this for 80 to 100 people at a time at his church. And so we're honoring his heroism. We're honoring his legacy. And we're making this delicious spaghetti. And I hope that you make it at home, that you love this book, and that you think about the greatest generation.
1: That's beautiful.
2: While you're sharing these meals together.
1: And this is really delicious. Quickly, you also brought a chef salad for us to try.
2: That's right. So that's the Jolly Chef house salad.
0: Did you make this inspired by him?
2: That's right. This was on the menu for this restaurant that they were going to open up.
0: Which I love that they had that dream.
2: All these troops, they were being held prisoner and they were going crazy. And Roddy said, you know what?
1: We're still dreaming.
2: Let's keep our minds going. Mm. And they got a chef to stand up. One of the soldiers was a chef and he started talking about food. And they were just all like, oh my God, this is the best lecture I've ever heard, because they were starving and they were getting to talk about all this food. And and so even though the Jolly Chef restaurant never came to life, we are honoring it in this book and honoring Roddy's story.
1: That's great.
0: This is a beautiful book. To get this recipe, head to today.com/food. And also check out Alon's book. It's called Memories of a Good Meal. It's really meaningful at today.com/books.
1: So good. All right. Up next, country music star Wynonna Judd. She's opening up about loss, love,

0: We've got all sorts of sparkly fairiness today. It's just so good. Wynonna Judd became a country music legend as part of the Judds alongside her mother, Naomi. They sold more than 20 million albums and won 5 Grammys and 9 Country Music Awards.
1: Wynonna went on to have a massive solo career, and now, 35 years after stepping out on her own, she's opening up like never before on her first album since the tragic death of her mother. It is called The Hard Truth, and it is filled with truth and beauty. Mm-hmm. And Wynonna, we're so happy when you're here.
2: I'm so glad to be here.
1: Oh, we love it. Okay, so you say, and I believe it, because I listened to the song you sang earlier with, like, tears in my eyes, that this is the most vulnerable you have ever been in creating music. Mm-hmm. How does that feel at this stage?
2: It feels freeing. Mm. I'm using my voice for the first time this way on a record, and I'm just so blessed. And even in broken heart moments, I feel like I'm not a victim. I'm a victor.
3: Ooh.
2: And I just feel so alive. It's wonderful.
0: Well, here's what I know to be true. There are a lot of people who are grieving. I'm grieving. There are people who are facing loss. There's anticipatory grief. There's just so much heavy stuff. You've been very open about your mom. You know, she, you know, loss of your mom, Naomi, by suicide. And you talked about being in such a dark place and a dark hole. The question I have, and I think so many people have, is like, how do you climb out? Like, how did you get back up?
2: I have a mentor that said, deep breaths and just do the next right thing. Mm. It's brush your teeth, go have a meal, take a nap. And I did the work. I worked really hard with people. I reached out. If I can help one person not commit suicide, then I've done my part. Because there is another way. Choose life. And that's sort of what I did. And I have a granddaughter I'm raising, and she has filled my heart with such peace and joy.
0: Oh, cutie.
2: Yes, she's my baby girl.
1: Oh, I love that. What has she brought to your life? We know you're taking care of her because your daughter is not able to, and I know that probably
2: It's heartbreaking.
1: Breaks your heart, and you miss her.
2: Heartbreaking. I miss her terribly. Grace is my sweetie. And I'm raising a kid who plays, and I feel like parents don't have the time when they're raising their kids. They're working and distracted. I can now be fully present with Kalia, and we play in a way that just fills my heart with joy. Mm. And it allows me to fly to New York and be on national television. And then I go back to the farm, and we have 30 animals, and we play.
0: Wow.
1: It's so important.
0: What have you learned? You know, we've talked about addiction. We've talked about loss that you think can help others.
2: What do you mean?
0: You know, especially if they're going through the same thing, whether you have an estranged child or you haven't been able to talk to a child for a while, or you're raising, there are a lot of people we talked about this morning who are raising their grandchildren.
1: Well, because of the opioid crisis, you're not alone.
0: You're not alone at all.
2: I think, again, reaching out and not enabling. The hardest thing I ever did was say no to my child when she was hungry and she needed a car. I bought things. I took her recovery very seriously and tried to help her, and I had to stop, and I had to say, no, you're 30 years old, it's time for you to stop blaming me and do the work yourself. That's the hardest thing. And then I went to work on me. Let that light shine. You know, I have a lot of cracks in my armor, but that's how the light gets out. So I feel like if I'm working hard, she's going to see that I'm doing good, and she's going to want that recovery for herself.
1: As Chanel said earlier, you've obviously gone through grief in many forms. Was writing this album, I mean, I read somewhere that you said for years you had to keep other people's secrets and that you wanted the type of freedom that comes with telling the truth.
2: Right, it's time.
1: How did writing this album?
2: Well, Cactus and I did it
1: your
2: together.
1: Your husband?
2: Yeah, my husband. We had a lot of conversations on date night, and it just started to come. The girl who could sing, you know, I didn't know my daddy. I guess he was proud. Those things just come out. And now I'm going to be doing a show tonight here.
1: The Bowery.
2: And I'm going to start the tour with these songs. And I just feel so connected to my fans. I feel like they are my family.
0: I love that you said, you know, you just talked about your husband, that you fell in love all over again. you know, making this music. You just got that, like, look at that smile. It's like, it's just yesterday.
1: He's also here. He's watching this. No, it's not boring. I think it's actually.
2: No, for some people, they're like, whatever.
0: Are you kidding me with everything you've been through? Yeah. It's also a testament to
1: opening up to somebody. Yes. You guys probably had conversations that were super deep around these things.
2: Trust is proof of real love. Mm. And I trust him with my life. He made this record unlike anything I've ever done. So these songs were produced by Cactus, and he's here. And we just have such a partnership. It's a connection that is so real and so raw emotion that we fell in love again. And we're doing great.
0: Well, let me tell you, when I said his name and I said you fell in love all over again, your face said it too.
1: Well, and I was looking at Cactus, and he had some.
0: He's looking at him. He's got the same face.
1: Little hearts in his eyes.
0: It's like a
1: heart
0: cartoon.
1: Yeah,
0: the eyes are like
1: heart emoji. We adore you, Winona, but you're not going anywhere.
0: No, in fact, she's going to perform a song off her new album. Speaking of which, right after this, look at

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1: We are back with country music superstar Wynonna Judd, who is out with a raw and honest new album. It is called The Hard Truth.
2: And you're singing Hear Me Now off your new album. Can you talk a little bit about the inspiration behind it?
3: If Mama was here now, would she roll her eyes at some of my ideas for this record? Would she harmonize? What would she do? And so it's kind of a letter to her. The lyrics are very odd, and I am too.
1: Oh, we love you so much. All right, take it away.
3: Okay.
1: And I am too.

0: you, sweet one.
1: Oh, we love you
2: your
1: so much.
2: Gives other strength.
1: Yes. So. You guys, Wynonna is kicking off her tour tonight at the Bowery Ballroom. It's an iconic venue in New York City. And her album, The Hard Truth, it'll make you cry.
0: Come see me.
1: Come Cheers. See her. So you'll be out on the road for a bit, right?
0: Yeah. All right. You know it, Wynonna.com, baby.
2: All right. The Hard Truth is available now. Okay, up next, I want to share some things I'm officially obsessed
1: Are
2: with.
1: Are you officially obsessed with her?
2: I mean, your yes. whole vibe.
1: Yes.
3: I love it.

0: All right. It is that time when we share the things that we just can't get enough of right now in our series,
1: Officially Obsessed. Okay, today is Chanel's turn. What are you officially obsessed with first?
0: Okay, so I have a few things. Okay. The first thing is these restoring hair drops.
1: What?
0: Yes. These are from...
1: Wait, did Beyoncé do this?
0: Why, yes, she did, Jennifer Shaker. They're from her hair care brand, Sacred. Now, so here's the thing. You guys know I love Beyoncé, but I wouldn't do this if
1: I didn't
0: believe in it.
1: Yeah, you like the product.
0: Yes, so when I was on leave, a friend of mine had the conditioner and the shampoo, and I'm like, oh my God, this is like, what product is this?
1: Yes.
0: And she's like, it's Sacred. And now in the mornings...
1: You put those drops in?
0: I put these drops in, like on my sides, like in my hair, and the edges. It's like, it's a daily serum. It helps your scalp health, density. I use it every day. Okay, so there's that.
1: Okay, what's coming up next?
0: Why, Jennifer Shaker, let me tell you this. I have been loving the new reboot of A Different World on Netflix.
1: Oh, you binge?
0: I binge. I've watched them all, but let me tell you why.
1: Okay.
0: There are a lot of things on TV where I'll watch it and my kids will watch it.
1: Yes.
0: My cousins will watch it. All around the country, what I'm seeing is the people who used to watch it back in the day, they're watching it and they're able to watch it with their kids and their grandkids. So I feel like not only did it bring the cast together with the new team, it's bringing the country together. So there
1: love
0: you go.
1: That. Families
0: Perfect
1: watching
0: storm.
1: Together.
0: And congrats on season two.
1: Oh, good. Season two. Number three. What are you obsessed with?
0: Number three, I rediscovered a cereal that I used to be obsessed with growing out. Come on out.
1: Oh.
0: Golden Grahams.
1: Golden Grahams.
0: You're welcome. Yes. I know that I just have at the Today Show Cafe, I have a harvest salad. But you know, right now, I've got Golden Grahams with
1: You've
0: almond milk.
1: You've been eating golden. Do you eat this for breakfast?
0: All of a sudden, I wondered if I was lactose intolerant. So I started putting almond milk in my cereal. It makes it healthier.
1: It's just delicious.
0: Isn't that good?
1: Yeah.
0: You know what? Sometimes it's okay to just have a bowl of cereal.
1: Exactly.
0: Mom, what's for dinner? It's breakfast for dinner.
1: Mm-hmm.
0: Okay?
1: Mm-hmm.
0: All right, we have one more.
1: Mm-hmm. What is it?
0: Okay, ready?
1: Mm-hmm.
0: Cue the music. This is actually really true.
1: Okay.
0: I take a picture of the sunrise and sunset every day.
1: You told me that.
0: I do. And so this is actually outside of my living room. Sunset.
1: That was last night?
0: That was a sunset.
1: Yeah.
0: I do sunrises and sunsets. So here's the deal, and this is really true.
1: I
0: took this one.
1: Beautiful.
0: Yeah, when I go in the work, or when I come in the morning, it's always so pretty.
1: Mm-hmm.
0: True story. When I started here, one day I was having a tough day.
1: Mm-hmm.
0: Like 12, 13, 14 years ago, I remember. And Kathy Lee said, come here, kiddo. And she said, God gives us a new cup of mercy every morning, every day. And so the sunrise for me is that. It's like no matter how hard your day is the day before, you see the sun, it's consistent. She's always there. She comes up, she goes down, and the next day she'll be there for you again. New cup of mercy every day.
1: What is happening? From the golden rims to the sunrises, I'm feeling good.
0: This is me.
1: I love it. Thank you. I'm now officially obsessed with all these things, too, and we'll be back.
0: You're welcome.

0: We are so excited because we are 2 weeks away from our girls' getaway in the Hudson Valley, and the event is officially sold out, but do not worry. We have great news for all of y'all at home.
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0: Yes, bring your girlfriend. Sit around your couch. Pour yourself a cold something.
1: Have some Golden Grahams and
0: a cocktail. Pour yourself a cold cup of Golden Grahams.
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1: Oh, I love that. 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
1: It's time to prepare like we're going to get the worst case scenario.
0: Isaias strengthening into the season's first Atlantic hurricane. Millions along the Gulf Coast preparing for powerful winds and torrential rain. Al's got everything you need to know. Then, under the rug, we're taking a closer look at hotel carpets.
2: The hotel staff is going to do the best they can to keep that hotel clean, but they cannot control the outside elements that come in there.
0: An investigation that might have you putting on some slippers. 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
15: That's right. You walk into a hotel room, it looks squeaky clean, and you're ready to relax, but nasty germs could be lurking in places you might not expect.
0: Oh, no. NBC's chief consumer investigative correspondent, Vicky Nguyen, looked into it. She's here with what she found. I'm guessing you found something.
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16: 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We also swabbed the bathroom floor, where people are usually barefoot.
21: Do you think we may find less bacteria because it's tile?
22: So I think 50. 50-

0: 50. You know, reason why? Toilet?
1: Oh.
2: Unlike carpet, hard surfaces are easier to disinfect. Next up, we went to a 3-star hotel room, the Hilton Garden Inn Midtown East, where Ron also swabbed the carpet and the bathroom floor.
1: My theory is maybe it'll be cleaner because it's a small size, quicker, easier to clean deeply.
0: You know what? Let's see.
2: With all samples collected, we sent them off to the lab for testing. 1 week later, we got our results. The Ritz-Carlton's tiled bathroom was the cleanest surface we tested, almost germ-free. The carpet, however, did contain a bacteria called Pseudomonas, capable of causing skin infections and notorious in hospitals because it can cause pneumonia if it enters the lungs. We took our findings to infectious disease doctor Aisha Appa.
1: So Pseudomonas concerns you?
3: It does. It is common in the environment, especially around water, but it can also cause infections that are hard to treat.
2: She says it's unlikely to infect a healthy person, but concerning if you have a weakened immune system. In a statement, the Ritz-Carlton said they take cleanliness seriously and followed established cleaning protocols, adding at this hotel, rooms are cleaned daily with deep cleaning at regular intervals throughout the year. At the 3-star Hilton, the carpet had similar types of bacteria. But it was the bathroom tile that had the most harmful germs, including a small amount of MRSA, an antibiotic-resistant bacteria that can cause serious skin infections. Hilton did not respond to our request for comment, but there's good news. Despite the ick, Dr. Appa says as long as you're healthy, don't have any cuts on your feet, and practice good hand hygiene, you don't have to be overly concerned about germs on the floor.
1: Should we wear slippers or not in a hotel room?
3: These results wouldn't make me change hotels. Slippers optional for your own comfort, I'd say.
1: So there you have it. But Dr. Appa stresses that what we found is nothing that a healthy immune system can't handle. If you are a health-conscious, frequent traveler, she does recommend always washing your hands after you touch the floor, keeping your cuts or wounds covered, and, of course, keeping those toothbrushes and contact lens cases off of bathroom surfaces. So spread out a towel, put them on top. Some good news, we also tested for viruses, including norovirus. We did not find any. So peace of mind, a little bit of peace of mind there.
4: Yeah, it is.
1: Thank you.
5: Well.
1: Thank you.
4: So in general, I mean, if you can, should you be like getting a hotel without a carpet at all?
1: This is fascinating. The American Lung Association actually weighed in on this. They said, actually, that is a good idea. It's easier to clean hard surfaces, hard flooring. And if you have asthma, consider that. Ask, like, can I have a room that doesn't have carpet? Mm. In general, you know, I mean, it made sense, right? The Ritz-Carlton bathroom had, like, basically nothing because you can disinfect and sanitize that surface very easily.
4: I mean, what about you guys, slippers, socks, people?
6: I'm not really.
4: I'm not either.
7: I mean,
4: once
7: you go in the bathroom, you really, I guess
4: like
7: you should
4: it's
7: put a slipper
4: on. I kind of let it rip. What about you?
8: I feel like whatever I got's worse than whatever's in the room.
4: There's something
8: to
4: say about it.
8: Hotel's got to worry about me.
7: Yeah.
4: That's right.

0: are back at 8:30 on a beautiful Thursday morning. It's the 18th of October. A lot of smiling faces out here with some crisp fall weather, including Dylan. There's Dylan.
1: Hi, Dylan.
0: Good to see you. Carson's not here.
2: I'm here.
0: Oh, there you go.
2: Found some TRL friends back there in the corner. The mobs know what's up. All right. Coming up, speaking of music, we've got country music royalty in the house. Wynonna Judd is here. She just put out her first solo album in 10 years. It's incredibly personal, and we're going to chat about the record. It's a big day for Wynonna. We got the record she's going to perform, and then her tour gets kicked off tonight.
3: Wow. She's a dream.
1: All right. Also, we're going to head into the kitchen with James Beard Award winner Alon Shaya. He is making a comfort classic this morning. Look at that, though. I mean, that is fancy. Meatloaf and mashed potatoes.
4: With it. It looks like that.
1: I know. It's beautiful. And there's a powerful story behind today's recipe, too.
4: Then coming up on the third hour, Law & Order SVU star Kelly Giddish. She's stopping by. We're going to find out what it's like for her to be back on the beat full time.
3: Okay, wait. Before we say what's going on in the fourth hour, Savannah, nobody has ever asked us to sign the mahjong title.
1: Wait, that is so cool. Really?
3: Right?
1: Won't we ruin them if we sign them? What a pretty set.
3: It's a joker, too.
1: Oh, I love it. Okay, I'm going to try to do that.
4: Those of us who
3: sign that mahjong.
1: I'll do my initials. Okay, I'm doing it.
3: Okay, do it.
1: Okay, you talk and I'll sign.
3: On the fourth hour, one of our favorite is stopping by. Oscar winner Viola Davis will be here, which will be really, really fun.
4: I love that. This mahjong thing is taking over. I was at a soccer game the other day for my son.
5: Got one for
4: and these ladies came up to me. They were like, we play mahjong with Savannah and Jenna. I'm like,
0: you know, it's the fastest growing sport in America now. It's not pickleball anymore.
4: Move over pickleball.
1: Exactly. Pickleball.
0: Pickleball and mahjong have the same publicist.
1: I know. And it doesn't also. It's we annoy working. People who don't play it. It's like
4: eventually, maybe I'll be obsessed with it.
6: I thought you were going to say they were playing on the sidelines.
4: Oh, that's funny.
3: Well, we do.
4: That's hilarious. Well, we have a
1: Are you bringing Maj to Ireland?
3: Sure.
4: Oh, you know what? Maybe I'll learn.
1: We'll teach
4: you. We'll learn on the plane. Here's the long flight. Okay. Also in the fourth hour, we have a fun series. We call it Officially Obsessed. Jenna shares things that she's obsessed with, and then I become obsessed with them. Well, today is my turn to share a few things I'm loving right now. We're going to share it with you guys.
0: A lot to get to this half hour, but first, check the weather out. How's it looking?
7: Oh, yeah. There are a couple of guys down here, just kind of interesting. I don't quite, hi, good to see you guys. How are you? Hello, hello. Over here, what's the deal? What are your names?
8: So, I'm Jason.
9: I'm Vance.
8: Uh-huh. So, we are going to New York Comic Con. My wife loves Willie Geist and the Sunday Today Show, so I bought her a mug for Christmas. And I thought, you know what? We'll bring it to Comic Con and do a mug shot.
7: Okay, just step back a little bit so we can see the whole thing.
0: This is the greatest mug shot. We are back with the one and only Catherine Zeta-Jones. She has enjoyed, of course, an Oscar-winning career from her acclaimed performance in Chicago to hits like Traffic and Wednesday. She also brings poise, glamour, and intensity to every role she plays. In the new series, though, Kill Jackie, Catherine's showing us a side I don't think we've ever seen. A little bit crude, a little bit messy, and quite open to violence.
10: Have you displeased someone?
11: No. No, business as usual. Moving the art through the Freeport like I've done for like 20 years. With your family's help, thank you very much.
10: Did you really bite off someone's ear in London?
11: That was a small misunderstanding.
0: Just a bit of the lobe, I think you go on to say. Catherine, good morning.
11: It was mostly lobe.
0: Mostly lobe.
11: Well, it was mostly lobe.
0: You know, I'm watching this series, and I said to you before, I didn't know a ton about it. I turned around and went, whoa, look at Catherine Zeta-Jones. I mean, you are fighting, and you've got that edge to you, and as I said, a little bit messy and crude. That had to be fun.
11: It incredible amount of fun, because it's it was one of those roles that it wasn't like prerequisites. That's a Catherine Zeta-Jones role. She'd be perfectly cast in that. It's a 360 for me in a way, on many levels. I think the most important one being that I had this epiphany, and I woke up one day, and I said, my character's name is Jackie Price. Jackie Price is Welsh. Not only is she Welsh, she's from my hometown.
0: Yes.
11: And so that made me, I know a whole bunch of women who have that kind of a Jackie Price thing going on. And that for me was just great to be able to, like you said, step away, let it all hang out a bit, to be a little bit messy, actually be borderline train crash, you know.
0: Well, you do look very much at home, and I mean that literally, because you shot a bunch of this in your hometown, and you're able to use your actual accent, which we've never heard on screen before.
11: Yes, I've never used my natural Welsh way of speaking ever. So imagine that everything you've ever seen me in, I've got this little, I call him the little gremlin, who sits up here and goes, don't forget your accent, don't forget your accent, don't forget your accent. And so it's to be able to have not have that part of my brain thinking about an American accent or a Scottish accent or a, I've done Oklahoma.
0: Yeah.
11: I've done, obviously, all the regional accents of Britain, and they are many. But it was great. But going back home to my hometown, to my village, and shooting was really emotional because, like, the community were kind of hanging out the windows upstairs saying, "Welcome home, Kath. So proud of you, love." You know, and it really touched me. You know.
0: Yeah, and the fight scenes, and I assume there was a stunt double or something. But you see, you did all these fights, and this is not just like walking up and slapping somebody.
11: I'm getting on a bit now, Will.
0: I don't know.
11: I've got to retain the ability to like kick the butt out of someone.
0: And you kick extensive butts in this series.
11: I do, yeah. I had a bit of a bad back after like trying to bite someone's earlobe off. But because he was wrestling me, I think the guy who I was like jumping on and trying to bite his ear, he thought I was a stunt woman and was like really going for it and lashing around. I was like, whoa, buddy. I'm 56 years old, kiddo. You know, just steady on.
0: That poor man opened the elevator doors open. He didn't know what was coming out of that lift, did he? I've got to ask you, because I was just telling you, I interviewed your husband, Michael Douglas, yesterday. He's got a memoir out.
11: I know.
0: He told me, and I'm curious if this is true, that you have not read the book yet.
11: That's
0: true?
11: Bad. It's true. Look, I just finished Wednesday, season 3. We shot in Dublin for 7 months. And then I just literally got on a Ryanair plane and landed in London and did all of the Kiljaki stuff. Then I went to Bilbao, Spain. And now I'm here talking to you, Will, on the Fabulous Today Show. And as much as I love my husband, when I'm tired at night, I have no intention of reading about him. At all. But everyone else should. I mean, the book is called One Hell of a Ride, and I think everyone should hold on to their cowboy hats.
0: Definitely.
11: Because it's, I think it is.
0: He told me that he came home the other night and sort of peeked around the corner, and you didn't seem upset. So he thought, we're in good shape. But maybe you hadn't read it, or you're okay with it.
11: He got me at a good time.
0: Okay. Well, Catherine, congratulations. This series is so great. People are going to love it. By the way, she'll be back in our third hour. You can catch...

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1: And we're back with country superstar Wynonna Judd. It's just like absolute family when Wynonna's here. She pets me like her pet. She rose to fame, of course, as one half of the Judds, performing and chart-topping group, of course, along with her mother, Naomi, before launching an equally impressive solo career, 19 number one hits, 5 Grammy Awards, cementing her place as one of music's most influential voices. Wynonna now out with her first solo album in a while. It's been 10 years. It's called The Hard Truth. Her and her husband, Cactus, worked on this record. They're going to perform a song in a second. Good to see you both. Good to see all you guys, actually.
2: Good to see you, my
1: but you,
2: friend.
1: I know it's a big day for you.
2: It is. Don't touch my hair.
1: I'm not touching the hair. I know better. I know better. Remember last time I did that, what you did to me. what was the hardest truth about this record?
2: Being authentic in a way that I've never done before. This record is raw and real, and I'm so blessed. It's doing so well, and I'm so thankful to the fans.
1: All right, you're going to do Girl Who Could Sing. Is that the song?
2: Yes. Cactus and I wrote it about I never met my daddy.
1: Yeah.
2: And I didn't find out he was my real father until I was 30. So this is a very heavy song.
1: All right.
2: About
1: Well, we're going to listen to
2: that.
1: It. Here you go. Wynonna Judd, everybody.

0: That is Wynonna Judd, ladies and gentlemen. Thank you, Wynonna. Thank you, fellas. Wow, you're getting me there, man.
1: My goodness.
0: Yeah, I didn't know my biological father, so that song, like every lyric of that one.
1: I never got to meet him.
0: Hits home. Thank you very much. Going to perform again with our friends Jenna and Chanel, so stick around for that. Also, the album, The Hard Truth, pick that up. The tour starts tonight. You got to get your buddy Cactus here a nap before Bowery Ballroom. You guys got a gig tonight. You haven't been up this early since Nixon was in office. Thank you to Wynonna. Thank you, fellas.

0: And we're back with something different on Today Food, a taste of untold World War II history. Alon Shala, the James Beard Award-winning chef and owner of Saba in New Orleans, has partnered with historian June Hirsch to chronicle the lives and recipes of survivors from around the world. The new cookbook, Memoirs of a Good Meal, celebrates of the power of food in forging connections and overcoming adversity. Alon, great to have you here.
1: Thank you so much.
0: You've really done such a genius idea by attaching these historical truths, these stories, to meals.
1: That's right.
0: To be, you know, what we do when we eat. We talk.
1: And around the table.
0: It preserves these stories in perpetuity.
1: 100%. And around the table is really where memory is created. When you smell food, it goes right into your olfactory cortex in your brain. And so by sharing these meals and sharing these stories, we can really memorialize these heroes from the war and learn their lessons and share those lessons for generations to come.
0: People will get the book and they can go through all the stories and what meals they're attached to.
1: That's
0: what did
1: right.
0: you bring for us today?
1: So we're making a meatloaf here. And what I'm going
0: to
1: do
0: put me to work too,
1: is, what I'm going to do is we have these dried mushrooms that we're going to reconstitute.
0: Love that.
1: And these get nice and soaked.
0: Was that just water you put in
1: That's
0: there?
1: That's just water, yeah. And then in here, they're already nice and soaked. And then we're going to add carrots and onions and garlic and oregano. That all gets kind of blixed up.
0: Yep.
1: And then over here, we have some melted butter. This is like a really good meatloaf, by the way.
2: Carrots.
1: So we're going to...
0: The crew's
1: gonna,
0: over there eating it.
1: Yeah, blix all that up. Here we have our mixed vegetables.
0: Yeah.
1: We're going to mix that with some spices,
0: some
1: anchovy. That gives that a little umami flavor. A little bit of olive oil. And then that juice from the mushrooms all goes in here. And then that cooks down for a little bit. Mm. Move on over here where we have all this meat.
0: Wow,
1: and we're going to mix it with bread and buttermilk and eggs. And we're going to combine all of this. But this is the secret ingredient that makes a really delicious meatloaf is milk powder.
0: Oh, wow.
1: It really soaks up.
0: Cheese.
1: No, it's milk powder. 1 gram of milk powder soaks up 40 grams of water. So all of the juices that come out of the meat when you mix it all together get soaked
0: like
1: up into that
0: bread.
1: Milk powder.
0: Yeah.
2: Wow.
1: And it makes a really delicious, really moist milk meatloaf.
2: This
1: so yeah, we have
2: so
1: beef
2: good.
1: And
2: this is
1: pork.
2: Incredible.
1: Isn't it delicious?
2: Oh, yeah.
1: It's like really
2: good.
1: Beautiful. And you know, this all that gets mixed together. You want to stick your hands in there?
0: Yeah,
1: no, you don't have to.
0: What do you mean?
1: Come on. Okay, all right. He's doing it. He's going for it.
0: Go in.
1: Yeah, and then after you mix all that together, it gets kind of formed into this loaf. We're going to make a glaze with butter, apple cider, some tomato paste, and some more oregano. All that gets kind of stirred together.
0: This is a super meatloaf
1: It looks really good.
2: Wow.
1: And then there's brown sugar and
0: What's the story behind the meatloaf?
1: Okay, so Joseph Kohut, he was an Austrian living in Germany, and he was gay. And the Nazis came to power and sent him to a concentration camp for loving who he loved.
0: Mm-hmm.
1: He was working in this labor camp when this group of nuns came and said, "Hey, come in for lunch. We have this church. We want to feed you lunch." They brought him in, and they treated him like a human. And this was the first time in a long time that he felt like a human.
0: Oh.
1: And so they served him this meal of meatloaf and potatoes. Mm. And he ended up writing, this is the only account of a gay survivor from concentration camp. And so he wrote this memoir and talked about how this meal made him feel
0: human.
1: You
0: get the idea when you eat the meal, there's those great stories attached. There's memories of a good meal. It's out now. It's incredible. Pick it up. We're going to have these recipes, of course, at today.com/food. Thank you so much, Alon.
1: Thank you, Chris.
0: Yeah, really
1: thank you very much.
0: We're back after a quick check of your local news, weather, and these messages.
3: This morning on the third hour of Today, here he comes. Hurricane Isaias gaining strength, barreling toward the Gulf Coast. Millions now on alert. Schools already closing ahead of a dangerous storm surge and nearly a foot of rain. We're tracking all of it. Then later, Oscar winner Catherine Zeta-Jones live talking about her wild new role.
4: That was a small misunderstanding.
3: And a first for the Hollywood superstar. Plus, she's back on the beat. Giddish live talking about the return of Law and Order SVU today, Thursday, October 8th, 2026. Live from Studio 1A in Rockefeller Plaza, this is the third hour of Today. Good morning, everybody. Welcome to the third hour of today. I'm Al, along with Dylan, our good buddy, Savannah Sellers, sitting in while Craig is off. Thanks for starting a Thursday morning off with us. It's going to be a really busy one. We are keeping a close watch on Hurricane Isaias.
2: And the storm is getting stronger now. People along the Gulf Coast are on alert, picking up supplies and preparing for the storm.
3: So, of course, it's time to Weather Team Assemble. All right, here we go.
2: I'll wait here.
3: That's right. You just kind of hang out
2: we'll
3: there, Savannah. We'll take care of the next couple of minutes. Okay, let's start with the latest on Isaias. Right now, 385 miles south-southwest of the mouth of the Mississippi River, 80-mile-per-hour winds. It's moving northeast at 9 miles per hour. We've got hurricane warnings now stretching from Biloxi to just east of Panama City. And as you move inland, tropical storm warnings, hurricane watches as well. This system is already rapidly intensified, and there could be some more rapid intensification. So it makes its way up as a Category 2 storm, could briefly become a Category 3. We watch this. As it makes its way in, we're going to be looking for all of those impacts, which Dylan will get to in a model in a minute. But we've been watching these models. It's first time we've really kind of brought this to you. The European model, these are the, you can see New Orleans, Mobile, the National Hurricane Forecast Track, that official one right there, that has now taken more of an agreement with what we call the Google DeepMind AI model. Now, the previous models have used math and physics to figure out what the path is going to be. This Google AI model has taken previous storm tracks, put them into supercomputers, and then come up with this predictive model, which actually really ahead of the National Hurricane Center, the American model, the GFS, all of those models ended up agreeing with this DeepMind model.
2: Which this is all good stuff, yeah, because all we need is the accurate forecast, right? However we get there. And no matter what happens, if this does strengthen into a Category 3 storm or if it remains as a 2, all eyes need to be on alert in this area because that water is still going to get pushed on shore. We're going to see flooded roads, flooded buildings, large battering waves. We could see a storm surge of about 5 to 7 feet in some areas. And then the wind is going to move up as it continues to move in that northward motion. We could see wind gusts up to about 70, 80 miles per hour right along the coast. It weakens a touch once it moves over land, but we're still looking at wind gusts up to 60, 70 miles per hour with a saturated ground. That means down trees, down power lines. We'll likely see a lot of damage due to the winds themselves. And then those winds will continue to move inland, and even there where we get 50, 60 mile per hour winds, we could still see some damage. That tornado risk is always a possibility when you have a hurricane churning in like this at this speed. And we're also going to see the bands of heavier rain with the heavy rain leading to some flooding naturally because of the rain that's falling and then the rain that's being pushed on shore. So the flood threat does go well inland, even far away from the water itself because of all of this rain, with some areas picking up 10 inches or more of rainfall. So we have flooding for different reasons, whether it's the onshore flooding or the flooding rains, and then the winds on top of that. So everything is really cause for concern.
3: Yeah. And what I find interesting, we've been watching this Google DeepMind model for a while now. This is the first time we've really used it on air, and we've shown it the way nobody else can show it. But it shows that there are good things that can come out of AI instead of the AI that's going to kill us.
2: Right.
3: This is actually something
2: that we're really
3: excited about.
5: Yeah, this is great. And really cool to see what it's doing against the other models that you've been using forever.
3: Yeah.
5: Kind of interesting. All right. Thank you, Weather Team.
2: Welcome.
5: All right. Now we're going to turn to a new documentary with a familiar face. Our Tom Costello has been working on a special project for PBS. It's called The First. It's all about the First Amendment, and Tom takes us all the way back to the birth of our nation. Here's a look.
6: This is Independence Hall. This was in the summer of 1776, the Pennsylvania State House. It was hot. It was steamy. There's no air conditioning. You know what Philadelphia is like in the summer. They came and gathered and debated. They were constantly coming and going that summer, debating whether to break away from England. And eventually they signed the Declaration of Independence. And when they did that in this room, they knew they were committing treason.
5: All right. Tom is here with us to share more. Tom, good morning. Congrats on this. Such a neat project that you were part of. And that clip, it really sets the stage as we understand it, because after, it wasn't until years after, actually, that the Declaration of Independence was signed, that then the First Amendment was ratified. Yeah. Walk us through how this shows us that.
7: Well, we take you all the way back to these important years in American history, my co-host Bazi Kanani from Colorado Public Radio and myself. And it is important because, of course, we need and we use the First Amendment every day, all of us, in every work of life, right? Our freedom of speech, our freedom of the press, the freedom for religion, to practice whatever religion you want to or not, and the freedom of assembly. These were critical rights that the founding fathers realized very early on they needed to guarantee for all of us. But guess what? The First Amendment really wasn't the most important to them. To them, it just ended up as an accident of history becoming the first. But really, they were more worried about, for example, you as an American should not be forced to have British soldiers quartering in your house. So it's really interesting how this has evolved and developed over the last 250 years. Lots of threats over the years, but always a core value for all of us.
2: Tom, you know, you always explain things so well in a way we can understand. I love watching you in this role. How did you get involved?
7: Well, the filmmaker, Brian Malone, contacted me back in March. A lot of us are from the, all of us are alumni of the NBC station in Denver, KUSA. All of us have this deep commitment to the First Amendment. And he said, would you like to do a documentary with us on PBS that will run about 90 minutes? And I said, how fast can I be there? And I was so grateful NBC let me do that. So this is how I've been spending my weekends, a lot of weekends since April, working on this documentary with Bazi. And I got to say, it is so gratifying to work, allow kind of an inner Ken Burns moment to come out. And I'm a total history geek. I'm a total, you know, one of these nerdy guys who loves these online and PBS docs about history. So to get to do one, to do a deep dive, has just been really, really invigorating.
8: And that's the thing, Tom, that you do so many great things with space, with economy, all these different topics, but you get to spend all this time on one. What did you find out in doing this deep dive about the First Amendment that surprised even you?
7: Well, I think one of the headlines was, you know, we all think, okay, freedom of speech, freedom of religion. But actually, if you read how it's written by the founding fathers, what it says is not that you have a right, Al, to say whatever you want. What it says is Congress can't limit your right to say whatever you want. Congress can't pass a law saying that there's going to be one national religion or that you can't assemble. So when you read the fine print, when you do a deep dive, it was ingenious how James Madison and Thomas Jefferson constructed this critical, critical value that we all rely on every single day and has survived for more than 200 years, some rough times, but it has survived and it has kept us all really enjoying the fruits of what they worked on so long ago.
8: That is so great. And so you complete the Ken Burns thing, Tom. Could you walk close to the lens and then back again?
7: Oh, one of these things? Yeah, you bet.
5: Bravo. Tom, thank you. And congrats again.
7: You.
5: Really so neat that you're part of this. The First is streaming now on the PBS app and website, and it will be playing on PBS stations nationwide.
8: What a great
2: This is great
8: idea.
2: For you because you always say what you want.
8: That's true.
2: Whatever's on your mind. Doesn't matter what it is.
8: Scary thought.
2: It is a little scary sometimes. All right, still to come, we are sharing the foods to add to your shopping list for a healthy and happy gut. Then later, we cannot wait to catch up with Hollywood superstar Catherine Zeta-Jones is here to tell us all about her new series and her first Comic-Con that she'll be attending.

0: This morning on today's checklist, the best foods to make our gut happy and improve our digestive health. Here to tell us what we should be adding to our diets is Dr. Tricia Basricha. She's a gastroenterologist and the director of the Institute for Gut Brain Research at Beth Israel Deaconess in Boston. Good morning.
1: Thanks for having me back. Glad to be here.
0: Hello. So, I mean, there's so many things that we need to be focused on for our gut health, including fiber and all the prebiotics, probiotics. So what is the most effective way to get our guts on track?
1: Yeah, the number one thing that we need to talk about is food. When it comes to gut health, it's all about what we eat. But let me tell you some good news off the bat, which is that in order to have a gut-happy diet, you do not need to become one of those people who only eats kale salads every day and like, never makes eye contact with a croissant. For me, what it comes down to are three pillars. So one, eat more fiber. Two, diversify the plants in your diet. And then three, start incorporating more fermented foods. When it comes to eating more fiber, there is this kind of plot twist that I feel like a lot of people don't realize, which is that me, you, none of us here can actually digest fiber. That's actually a good thing, and I'm gonna tell you why in a second. But first, when it comes to diversifying the plants, the more diversity of plants that we feed our microbes that live, those trillions of microbes that live in our microbiome, the more diverse they become, and that's a marker of good health. And fall produce makes this such an easy win right now, right? So like pumpkins. They're not just for our lattes. One cup of pumpkin, canned pumpkin, has 7 grams of fiber. One pear, which are in season right now, 6 grams of fiber. Yeah, and if you're like me and you're hoping someone's going to take you apple picking this weekend, don't peel those apples because peeling the apples cuts the fiber in half.
2: Wow. A lot of it in the skin, huh?
1: Yeah.
2: Okay, so you mentioned that we can't digest it. Why is it something, though, that we should still be eating?
1: Yeah, right? Because every doctor you meet is going to be like, eat more fiber, eat more fiber. But it's actually not something we can digest. We human beings don't possess the enzymes to digest fiber. Fiber is entirely for your gut microbes. They're the ones who digest it. They ferment it. And the important thing is that when they receive that fiber, they can produce these small molecules called short-chain fatty acids. And they lower inflammation throughout our bodies. So they're linked to a lower risk of cancer, lower risk of heart disease, lower risk of dementia. Of course, the issue is that so many of us, we're not getting enough fiber.
2: Right.
1: And the problem is that if we don't get enough fiber, then those microbes don't survive. So every day I ask myself, really, have I fed my microbes today?
3: Right.
1: Like, have I given them enough? And if I do, I know that in return, they're going to protect my whole body.
3: You know, you mentioned fermented foods, and they seem to be having a moment now. I mean, I've always loved sauerkraut. I love kimchi, those sort of things. So what are some of those fermented foods, and why are they so good for us?
1: Yeah, fermented foods, I think it's not just a TikTok trend. It's here to stay. I mean, they were mentioned in the new dietary guidelines. And fermented foods, these are just essentially probiotic foods, meaning they contain live cultures, live bacteria. So look for them in the refrigerated section. Look to see if that's on the ingredient list. The reason that gastroenterologists love fermented foods so much is in part there was this big study out of Stanford that showed that not only do people who incorporate more fermented foods in their diet every day, they have increased diversity of their microbes. We talked about how important that is, but they lowered the levels of 19 different inflammatory proteins in their bloodstream after just 10 weeks of eating these foods. Now, to be honest, I did not grow up eating fermented foods. Okay, so like I fully recognize that look in my patient's eyes when I bring up this topic, right? Like most people have me until eat more fiber and then this is just like one pickle too far. But it's actually way easier to incorporate these than I think a lot of people appreciate, you know? So like one thing I do, which I love, is if I'm stir frying some vegetables, I'm making fried rice for my kids, I just pile on some kimchi right there at the end, you know? If you're somebody who likes a burger, experiment. Try topping it with sauerkraut one day. And frankly, I think the easiest way to eat probiotics is with Greek yogurt. So
3: why filling. Greek yogurt?
1: Greek yogurt tends to have those live cultures. So take a look at the ingredient. But if it has live bacteria, it's a satisfying. It's high in protein, so it's a great breakfast. You mix it with granola and berries. It's a great way to start the day.
3: Perfect.
0: This is great. Dr. Basricha, thank you so much. You explained things so well.
1: Thanks for having me.
0: And if you want to learn more about high-fiber fall foods, you can visit our website where Dr. Basricha is featured in our expert tip of the day. 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
3: All right, well, coming up, look who we've got joining us live in Studio 1A. We've got Oscar winner Catherine Zeta-Jones joining us live, talking about her exciting new action series, and we have never seen her in a role like this before. Then later, Kelly Giddish is here talking Law & Order SVU Season 28. Where's the chung-chung? We need that one. When

0: Our next guest is an Oscar winner, Tony winner, and one of Hollywood's most glamorous leading ladies.
1: Well, now Catherine Zeta-Jones is taking on a project unlike anything she has ever done before.
0: In Kill Jackie, Catherine plays a former drug kingpin who finds herself in a twisted cat and mouse game, and that means relying on some skills from the past.
2: This place, this is what you meant in London, isn't it? When you said things got messy.
3: I hid here for a very long time.
2: Do you think this is worse than back then?
3: I don't know. But I think we're going to find out. This city owes me a few favors, and I'm calling some in to get us out of here tonight.
0: Catherine, yes. Good morning. We love seeing you in a role like this.
4: Thank you. I know. It's a change for me.
0: Yeah.
4: That made it so exciting.
0: Right. And you sound like yourself. How fun to use your accent.
4: Can you imagine? The first time in my career ever, I've actually spoken in the way I speak.
0: Mm-hmm.
4: You know.
0: What was that like?
4: Liberating. Liberating, Dylan, really. Like, there's a gremlin that sits here all the time going, don't forget your R. Don't add an R in American for idea. I mean, I remember saying, idea. It's like, there's no R in idea.
0: Yeah. Yeah.
4: Anyway, so that was completely removed, and it freed me up.
0: Mm.
4: And I'm an executive producer on the show, too, so I started, like, at the grassroots of... of changing the character that was in a great book called The Price You Pay to a woman. It was a gender flip. And when I read the book, I was like, wow, a woman having to go through all this craziness
0: right.
4: with these seven demons, these psychotic, psychopathic assassins trying to hunt her down. This sounds like a lot of fun.
1: I was going to say, was that what really attracted you to this? Because it is so different from how we're used to seeing you, you know, on screen. And a lot of actors say playing somebody with this sordid past is kind of something kind of liberating and fun.
4: Liberating and fun. And also, at this point in my career, Al, I want to do those roles that are not like, oh... Think of a role, the perfect casting would be Catherine. You know, not like...
0: Right.
4: That now, at this point, is like, I played the Ond, you know?
1: Right.
4: I did the Zorro stuff. You know, I've done... Chicago. It's like, now I want to work with really good people. Kind, nice, no-ego people.
0: Mm-hmm.
4: And do a piece like Kill Jackie that allows me to let... Be a bit messy, you know, be borderline... train wreck and just have fun and this character, and I'm not done with this character. I felt I knew this woman. I think it's because I used my accent for the first time. We actually went back to Wales, which I've never done that either. Never shot. I've shot in Malaysia, Australia, everywhere but Morocco, Africa, everywhere but my hometown. Not even my hometown, my home village.
1: Wow.
0: Oh, that's special.
1: It must be kind of fun coming, you know, like kind of the, you're the hometown girl.
0: Yeah.
4: And
1: everybody
4: so
1: around
4: sweet. It was so sweet when I got there because, you know, they were all being quiet, watching the shooting, really exciting that, they were filming in the street. And then the director would shout cut and they'd go, hiya, Kath.
0: Aww.
4: How are you, love? Aww. How's your mom?
0: Aww.
4: Oh, I'm proud of you. I'm so happy for you. Oh, Michael. You know, but it was just like, it was really humbling and the community, they're so proud of me in that way. It really touched me, actually. Yeah.
5: Oh, that's so awesome. While you might be a train wreck, you were tough. I mean, you were gotten to some real scraps. And I know you did a lot of that.
4: Yes.
5: What was that like?
4: Not as easy as it was when I was sword fighting in Zorro when I was like 26 years old. I'll tell you that. But I did it. It was a lot of fun. You know, it's you train up for those kind of things. But I wasn't Tom Cruise. You know, when I look at Tom Cruise, it's like really jumping off buildings,
5: yes.
4: Motorcycling at the Olympics into the sea. I mean, come on. Everyone, you feel really lame when people, you know, people like Savannah go, oh, you did your own stunts. You go, yeah, well, I'm not Tom Cruise.
5: It still counts.
0: We love seeing it anyway. So you're going to experience your first Comic-Con this week.
4: I am.
0: Are you ready for the fandom?
4: I've been warned. I am. And I'm thinking, you know, what would I go as? And then I went, hey, I've got an array.
0: Yeah.
4: I could be... Mascazzaro.
1: Yep.
4: I could be Antonio Banderas walking through there. Classic comic. No better comic character than Morticia Adams. I could nail that. Yes. And now...
5: You already have.
4: I could... Oh, look at me. There I am. And now I could even go as Jackie Price from Kill Jackie. Yeah. But I think if I walked in as Morticia Adams to Comic-Con...
5: Yeah.
1: Place would
5: bring
1: go
5: the house
1: crazy.
5: Down.
4: If I sashay.
5: It's like a great idea. I know. The walk, you say, is important.
4: The walk. Oh, yeah. The walk. Al, can you do the Morticia Adams walk?
1: Can you show me? I'll try.
5: Okay.
0: Oh, boy.
5: Oh, heck yeah. Let's do it.
4: Hold my hand. You may fall, darling.
5: Ooh. The hips, Al. It's the hips.
0: Yeah. Al, move your hips.
4: I don't know,
0: more.
4: Al. You did really good, honey. I'm a little bit worried about you because you were so good.
1: You're not the only one. Oh, my gosh.
5: Thank you so much. Thanks. Fun to have you here. And you can catch Kill Jackie Fridays on AMC+.
1: Oh, can't wait.
0: Who knew you had it in you?
1: Well, I don't know if it is in me.
4: You could be Gomez.
1: Oh, my gosh. Oh, say something French.
4: Yeah, oh, my gosh.
1: Oh, my gosh. I really should be Uncle Fester, but just ahead, cue the music. That can only be one thing. There you go, chung chung. Law and Order star SVU star Kelly Giddish live talking about season 28 and an impressive milestone for this legendary show. Then later, our series Pink Power, businesses that are supporting breast cancer research, including cozy blankets with a heartwarming story. Allie Love will have that for us. All that and more coming up, oh my gosh, on the third hour

0: when our next guest comes to Studio 1A. You know Kelly Giddish as the beloved Sergeant Amanda Rollins on Law & Order Special Victims Unit, a character who has become a fan favorite over the years.
1: And now SVU is back for a milestone 28th season with more cases, twists, and of course, more Rollins.
2: Of course, when duty calls, she still answers.
3: I'm not talking anymore.
4: I've seen these situations before, and usually there's a ringleader. There's an instigator. I don't think that's you.
3: The fact that it happened at your house doesn't look good for you. So you should tell us before we find something that could really hurt you.
5: It's my mom says you don't have permission to search.
3: Oh, buddy, it's already happening.
2: Kelly, good morning.
6: Good morning.
2: Okay, so season 28 premiering tonight. You are now officially a regular on Law & Order.
6: Once again.
2: SVU.
6: Again.
2: You're
6: back.
2: Again.
6: I'm back. It feels so good.
2: I was going to say, so where is Rollins now at this point as we come into this new season?
6: So you pick up and, you know, she's still happily married to Carisi. And she's got her three kids and she's a working mom. And so there's a lot of ground that she shares with Olivia Benson. And I think that that's something that's so exciting to get to kind of go into is their female friendship. The show is so great to focus on that. We have a female showrunner, so she likes to highlight that friendship. And, you know, as the season moves forward, you get to see more and more of that.
0: And you just finished filming your the 600th episode. It's hard to even say. I can't imagine what it's like filming all of those. Christopher Maloney's making a return.
6: Yes.
0: What's it like to have him back on set?
6: It's great. It's great. And it means I didn't have to work that much in the 600th episode. No, it was great because they got to do a reunion. You know, it was a lot of Mariska and Chris. And Dick Wolf came to the set to celebrate the 600th. Oh. And he said, guys, this has never been done before, and this is probably never going to be done again. Mm. And it kind of landed on all of us. That's how we were kind of able to take it in. Like, this doesn't happen anymore,
2: right.
6: You know? And this show has been on for that long. And I had a fan remind me that I've been on the 300th, the 400th, 500th, and now the 600th.
0: Oh.
6: I'm like, oh, that's incredible. I should have more money, but that's incredible. You know what I mean? It's really great, and it's really awesome to celebrate that.
0: What do you think it is about this show, these characters? I feel so lucky. I was just telling Kelly, I got to be with Ice-T for a little while yesterday, mm-hmm. be with Finn, celebrating this also at something else. And he was like, it's just amazing the way that people attach to the characters.
6: Yeah.
0: What do you think it is about this show?
6: Well, I mean, speaking of Ice-T, like, you know what he's going to say. Everybody knows these characters. We're in their living rooms on a weekly basis for years, decades now. And you know what they're going to say, but they still want to see and hear us say it. You know, they love these characters. It's so satisfying for us to go get the bad guys and for us to listen to the victims, the survivors, you know, like that doesn't happen on a lot of shows that you see now.
2: So. Yeah. And you know, it's fascinating. Your friendship with Mariska is so obvious. I mean, it seeps through the screen. You can see it. And yet also to be part of that memorable Emmys surprise with Taylor Swift.
6: Yes. You've heard of her?
2: Up and comer, I think. Yeah. What was that like that night, the energy?
6: It was, first of all, it was like the Pope was coming. We did it like buried on the DL, like on a Sunday, you know, with just a skeleton crew. The writers for the Emmys were our background. So it was that. And then she comes in and she's just like so happy to be there. She's such a fan of the show. She was like, you guys, seriously, I'm so excited to be here.
0: That's
6: we're like, we're excited you're here. Yeah. And then we just had fun, you know. And she brought me cookies. Major points.
0: Ooh, what kind?
6: There.
0: Like famous
6: they were
0: cookies?
6: Sourdough brown butter chocolate chip cookies.
2: Wow.
0: What?
2: That's a lot going on.
6: They were
2: there.
6: So good.
0: Wow, that's really
6: delicious.
0: Cool. You taste your making.
2: Oh, my gosh. Well, Kelly, it's so great having you here. I know you and Dylan bond over your...
6: Yeah.
2: You got three boys very
6: three
2: close
6: boys.
2: To each
6: yeah,
2: other.
6: Yeah.
2: That's pretty cool. Well,
0: we get each other.
2: That's right. Don't forget, season 28 of Law & Order SVU premiering tonight, 9 p.m., right here on NBC, streaming next day on Peacock.
0: All right, coming up this morning, our series Pink Power, businesses that are giving back during Breast Cancer Awareness Month. Allie Love has picks from fashion, beauty, and more.

0: We are back with our series Pink Power, and this morning we are shining a light on businesses that are giving back during this Breast Cancer Awareness Month. Today, contributor and Peloton instructor Allie Love is here with six brands that are turning their products pink to support breast cancer research and resources. Allie, good morning.
1: Good morning.
0: I see you didn't.
1: Okay,
0: I'm ready. Not wear pink today.
1: Yes, right. I'm excited because this segment is personal, going through an uphill battle with, you know, my aunt at an early age and then my sister-in-law battling breast cancer and seeing the other side. Yeah. Mm-hmm. And I love that today what we're going to talk about are purchases with a purpose, right? So we can buy things, but then these things give back. Mm-hmm. And so I'm excited to share. First up, we have Laura Geller Beauty Breast Cancer Awareness Bundle. And so what's special about this is that Laura Geller is also a breast cancer survivor herself.
2: Oh, wow.
1: She's a beauty mogul. Mm-hmm. And 50% of the proceeds here go to Fran Jescher's. She has you'll see a familiar face up there.
3: Oh,
1: we love Fran Jescher. Yeah, she has a cancer Smanson Foundation. So 50% of the purchases for this collection, which is about $59 for the purchase, will go back to that organization.
2: Oh, awesome.
3: Very cool.
1: Yes. Okay. Cancer Smash.
0: What about
1: Aveda?
0: Aveda
1: has a cream relief. And so these cream reliefs basically retail at $20. And what they're doing for their campaign of the breast cancer awareness campaign is about $10. Cool. Well, $10 of each of the purchases will go towards their free breast cancer research foundation. Oh. So it's basically cruelty free. It's breast cancer research foundation, and they're giving back. And I think sometimes we forget that it's important for massive brands like Aveda to do that. And Al has the most hand cream I've ever seen right now.
0: It smells good.
3: You over-indexed on my
1: great
3: cream.
1: Great smelling.
3: I love these bracelets.
0: I know.
1: Here is LAE. So LAE, basically, they put together a jewelry. This is a limited edition collection. And so there's a bracelet and a necklace, about $70 to $75. 50% of the proceeds of these purchases go to MetaVita, which is an organization that is really about metastatic breast cancer research, right? And I think what's beautiful about this is that you have an opportunity to look good, to feel good. And it was inspired by a survivor friend. So she had a friend who was survivor of metastatic breast cancer. Mm-hmm. And so she decided to create this collection in her honor.
2: I love the little pearl.
1: Yeah.
2: All right.
1: Yes. Well, these are super
3: cozy.
1: These have been the hit, I will say, but it's because we're coming into fall and it's cozy and it's beautiful. So these are Lola blankets. Lola blankets were created by brothers Tommy and Will, and they were
4: just
1: in
4: so
1: recognition
4: comfy.
1: Of their mother Amy, who had her own battle with breast cancer, and so they wanted to provide her some comfort. And so with this one, 100% of the proceeds, they retail for about $125.
2: That's awesome.
1: Yes, to $400. 100% of the proceeds go to Huntsman Cancer Institute. And take it a step further, I do want to highlight, they're donating $2.5 million to the mammography center. They're building it out. Yes. And it's such an honor for the family because the Huntsman Cancer Institute took such good care of their mother, Amy.
3: Oh, wow.
2: By the way, these are like so viral. Like everyone is obsessed with these
3: almost like
2: blankets.
3: A weighted blanket.
1: It's a weighted blanket.
2: Yeah, this
1: tie dye, it's providing
4: so
1: comfort.
4: So cozy.
1: All right, this is adorable. Left on Friday. So this is an activewear brand. And what's beautiful here is 100% of these proceeds go to BC Cancer Foundation. And so what happened with this collection is that one of the team members, Natalie Matko, lost her battle of breast cancer in 2022. Mm. And so it's really personal to the founder here who decided to kick off like this. Let's check yourself, right? Check yourself. Mm. It's really important to do self-checks. And so this is a reminder. This is their campaign, and this is in honor of her.
2: Oh, and
1: so again,
2: nice. When you see someone else wearing it, it can remind you, too.
1: Yes, this is a beautiful top. I stepped
3: really
1: on, and I was
3: nice.
1: Like, I should have worn this today.
3: And fun bags are
1: last but not least, everyone's asking about it. Alex Mill, which is incredible.
3: Oh,
1: these are
3: really
1: monogrammed. They retail for, I would say, about $98 for the small ones, $175 for the big ones.
2: Okay.
1: 40% of their proceeds go to Memorial

0: Sloan Kettering Cancer Hospital. And so, again, these are great gifts. These are great purchases. They're purchases that have more power and more meaning behind them. Mm-hmm. And so it's almost like we're putting money that gives back in a place that's really special to a lot of us.
1: Oh, yeah.
2: Yeah. So absolutely. Great. Great picks. Love all the
0: Thank
2: stuff.
0: Thank you so much.
3: And this is the first time I've been warm in the studio. She's so cozy.
2: Next segment, too.
3: Thank you.
2: Thank you. Still to come, life lessons about the importance of boundaries, how to set them without feeling guilty.

0: This morning in our series Life Lessons, we are talking about the importance of setting boundaries, whether it's at work or at home with loved ones. Speaking up for our needs can help create healthier relationships. Psychotherapist and author Nero Feliciano is going to walk us through it. We're lucky she's here. Good morning.
1: Good morning.
0: Great to see you. Okay, here's the thing, though. This is hard. Right? To set boundaries, to say things that you need. You could feel guilty about it, especially, I think, probably when it's home and loved ones. How can we get over that and do something that is healthy for us?
1: First of all, you know, I love me a boundary. It's my favorite B word. So, but it is so hard for people because they often perceive boundaries as unkind and inflexible, but it's actually quite the opposite. Boundaries are a love language for ourselves and for everyone else, because when we can protect our limits mentally and physically, we show up better for people. Mm. We feel more connected. Mm. And here's the tip. Anyone who has issues with your boundaries, they're the people who benefited from you not having them. So that is unhealthy.
0: That is unhealthy.
2: You know, in fact, how do you set them? And I know personal boundaries are important, but to your point, those work boundaries, you know, those people who benefit, whether it's the boss who's sending you emails late in the evening.
1: Yep, we're going to talk about that.
2: Yeah, so how do we set healthy boundaries?
1: So here are some guidelines. First, we have to identify where do we need boundaries. So any area of our life, relationship or situational, where we feel exhausted, depleted, resentful, that's a bigger one. There's likely a boundary that needed to be set that wasn't. We want to use I statements, not you, that puts people on the defensive, but we're not controlling other people's behavior. We're defining our limits. And clear and direct. No convoluted explanations. Mm-hmm. No one wants to hear about your grandmother's cat that had eye surgery so you couldn't show up to the bar mitzvah.
2: We overshare.
0: Yeah.
1: We overshare. Clear and kind. So tone is also important. Like this. Dylan, I would love to come, but I have a commitment that night. Thank you for thinking of me.
0: You're welcome.
1: You know, you felt loved, but, right?
0: No problem. Don't come.
1: But
0: that's fine.
1: I define my limit. I'm not coming.
3: So let's go through some other prompts here. Let's start off with family and friends. How can we tell the people we love we need some space?
1: Big one, especially for people who are a little overbearing. I need to take some time for myself right now and find a better balance in my life.
3: Okay. What if someone is asking too many personal questions and we want to set a limit around a certain topic?
1: We all know people like that. Oh, so two ways. One, we can deflect it. No one wants to hear about me right now, but tell me, where did you get that fabulous dress? It looks awesome. On you. Or for some people, we have to be more explicit. I am not talking about my relationship status tonight. Mm-hmm. So if someone brings it up, I'm going to change the topic or I might have to leave.
3: It seems so simple.
2: But how do you get to that?
3: Yeah.
1: How do you get to that?
0: Yeah.
1: So that you can define it simply. Yeah. One, you have to know your limits. Again, what triggers you? What makes you feel stressed? Where are your limits? What are you okay with? What can you give in that moment?
3: What about for that person who just offers too much advice? We just don't need it or want it.
1: Every well-meaning auntie in every family. Yes, we can say, I appreciate your concern, but I've thought about this and I've figured it out. But what would help me is if you listened and supported my decision.
0: Okay, that's a good one.
1: We're saying what we don't want, but also what we need to feel closer to each other.
0: All right, what about in the workplace? Mm-hmm. Let's say you just feel like you have way too much on your plate. How do you communicate that?
1: Which is so many people these days. We can say, given all of our deadlines right now, this is when I can get you that information on Monday.
0: Oh, and you're just like out of the gate setting expectations.
1: Yes, you are.
0: What about when somebody in these stressful work situations is rude to you?
1: Oh, this we get a lot, right? We can say, I really want to have this conversation with you, but when you are calm and can talk to me respectfully. And funny thing, I was saying this out loud, and my husband was like, oh, I've heard that a lot, you know, because I use boundaries. It protects our relationships, and it ensures the longevity of a relationship.
2: So what do you do when you're on the receiving end of somebody who's taken your advice about boundaries? How do you receive that and respond?
1: And if you feel like, oh, why are they not meeting my needs in that moment? Yes, I want you to think about putting yourself in their shoes and practicing some empathy. What are they going through right now where they're saying they can't do something or what they need from me? We have to think about protecting their limits too, and think about them doing that for themselves, and also extend to them the grace you want for yourself when you need to set a limit with someone else.
2: Yeah, because sometimes we feel like we're being rejected.
1: That's right.
0: Yeah.
1: We do. Yeah, and that's why the tone is important. When I said that to you, I'm still coming across as kind and loving, yeah. but just explaining where my limit is.
3: Wow. I want to, like, put you in my pocket.
4: No, I know.
2: Bottle you up. Ooh, pocket Nero.
3: Take you along for all my social situations.
4: I'll just come along.
2: Little Nero, bring her out.
3: What should I say?
4: Text that need a response. Yeah.
3: I'm overwhelmed. I don't know what to do.
4: You are the best. Obviously, we love you. Thank you so much.

0: Savannah, thanks for joining us.
1: This
0: was fun. Tomorrow in the third hour, actor James McAvoy joins us live.
1: And coming up on Jenna and Chanel, Oscar-winning actress Viola Davis.
2: Have a great day, everybody. Hopefully you'll join us again tomorrow. Take care.
1: Bye-bye.
3: The word that comes to mind is alive.
4: This is Today.
5: When you walk in here and you see 40 people at 4 a.m. at about a 10, you can't help but feed off that. And you're like, whoa, what's the Studio One at?
3: People who literally are up all night to bring this show to you. There's not a morning I walk in here that I don't pinch myself and think I get to be here. People that watch the Today Show aren't just watching a show. They're people that are in the family. They're in our family.
5: They're allowing us into their homes every morning.
3: When we go out there and we get to meet people and they say, I love you, you feel like family. I always say, we feel like your family too. That's how we feel.
5: And they're so excited to be there. We get excited. We feed off that energy.
3: They're the reason we get up in the morning. It's the excitement of being part of something that's bigger than you. Good morning. Welcome to Today. 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
1: With today's guest, Oscar winner Viola Davis. Plus, country music superstar Wynonna Judd.
0: It all starts right now.
2: Hi, everybody. It is Thursday, October the 8th. Happy Thursday, Jenna.
1: Happy Thursday, Chanel.
2: Hi. How are you?
1: We have an incredible show today.
2: We do.
1: We have two...
2: We just said at the same time, Jinx, two powerhouse women are here today. We love powerhouse women. And we get two of them together. That's a great time.
1: I mean, they're both legends in their own way. Viola Davis, Wynonna Judd. How lucky are we?
2: You know, we talk so much on this show. We celebrate all of these women who are just blazing trails, and whether they're in their 20s, 30s, 40s, 50s, 60s, 70s, like, we love to see it.
1: Yes.
2: New projects, new music.
1: Yes.
2: New creations, you know, philanthropic work. I mean, people are just really, you know.
1: Also, with both of those women, like, you and we will leave...
2: Feeling more wise,
1: you know, and I think that's like the key.
2: So how about this? Our goal is over the next 60 minutes, by the time you leave us, you feel uplifted and you just feel better. That'll
1: like
2: be our goal for,
1: I
2: mean, that's our goal every day,
1: yeah.
2: Especially today.
1: Yeah, because it's Thursday, so why not? Well, should we talk about two powerful women?
2: Speaking of
1: powerful women.
2: Yeah, so this is all over my Instagram feed. Michelle Obama and her brother Craig were joined by two legendary sisters on their IMO podcast this week, Debbie Allen and Felicia Rashad. It is, just to put it into context, a very big deal because people know Debbie Allen in her own right, Felicia Rashad in her own right over the years, but we don't really see them sit down
1: together.
2: I can't think of a time that I've seen them in an interview together, especially within the last decade or so. So it was a rare sit down. But if anybody's going to get these two to sit down, it probably is somebody like Michelle Obama and her brother Craig. They talk about everything from their lifelong bond to loving getting older, which I appreciated hearing, you know.
1: They also have this incredible conversation about how when they grew up together, they each envied what the other one had. Should we listen to this?
2: Okay.
3: I think if there was any competition that I felt, I always felt that Debbie was beautiful and that I was not. And I don't remember what led to the conversation, but I said to Deborah that I had always wanted to be beautiful like her. And she looked at me, she said, but you're the beautiful one. Mm. You're the one. I was always trying to be beautiful like you. And then we broke down and started crying.
1: Oh my gosh.
2: Which is so fascinating because, you know, they're both, again, such powerhouses in their own right. I used to say growing up, if Debbie Allen and Felicia Rashad had like a baby, which they're not going to have a baby, obviously, but like if I could blend the two of them, that's who I wanted to be, right? There was this video. I don't know if you've seen it. It's all over. So if you haven't seen it recently, it's out there. Debbie Allen. I don't know if it was a scene in Fame or what it was, but she was dancing.
1: Yeah.
2: And I remember seeing, this is it.
1: Was that Fame?
2: I think this was Fame. And I remember watching this. And again, I'm a little wannabe dancer at home, right? Look, when she kicks and, I mean, she just was just such a powerhouse.
1: Oh my God.
2: And there's this scene where before this, where she comes out and she does these kicks and her kicks are like, boom, boom. And then fast forward to Felicia Rashad, who is always so, you know, regal
1: and
2: you know, I did an event with her, and attended an event this summer. And when she walked out, everybody was just like, because she's, you know, they talk on the podcast about aging with grace and dignity and just, and to me, that is how you want to do it, right? Like, you almost earn your stripes. And so when you walk into a room, it's like,
1: people gasp.
2: Yeah. And so to think that those two ladies with that much were still looking at the other sister thinking that they had something that,
1: well,
2: you know,
1: don't you feel like that's just human nature?
2: Did you, I mean, you have a twin. Did you ever feel that?
1: I mean, totally. Barbara was voted most likely to be on the cover of Vogue in our high school. And I was voted most likely to trip across the stage at graduation.
2: No way.
1: But I think you can't help but compare yourself to each other as siblings.
2: Yeah.
1: The really wonderful thing is that, like, my parents didn't compare us.
2: Well, I was going to ask you, how did you, because I feel like these two, both of you guys, sets of sisters, are really good examples of using it to make you guys better.
1: Yeah, stronger.
2: And almost becoming a stronger unit, right?
1: But I think in their case, and it's, I'm almost envious of it, to be able to have a conversation like that to be able to go back to your childhood and say, wait, but I envied you.
4: Yeah.
1: I envied you. Mm. Like, most of us don't allow that of ourselves. Mm. We don't sit down and have that type of revelation that then brings you. I mean, I think this would, they had this years ago, but think about all the years since.
4: I agree.
1: That they see each other differently.
4: Yeah. You know what I think is a takeaway to me is that when you, whether it's your mom, your dad, your sister, your brother, whatever, they're all fine. But when you can work on yourself, right? Wellness and healing and be able to really sit with who you are, I think it makes it easier then to then sit down and be able to have that conversation with you. And if we're both doing it, we're in a healthy enough place to be able to sit down and have that kind of discussion. And I think sometimes in our families, if this sibling is healed, you know, and that sibling is not, or this sibling is still holding on to something,
1: but still,
4: it makes it almost impossible to try to have any kind of a discussion.
1: And it's also just to allow yourself that time. You know, I mean, I think they lived together, maybe Gavin said they were rooming together. So to allow yourself that time to really, like, yes, you have to be healed to talk about stuff like that, but you also have to have real time, which I don't know that we're sitting across from people we love and having those conversations.
4: Well, I think also that's a really good point. And even to the point now where, you know, they're a little older, so they're able to reflect.
1: Yeah.
4: Right.
1: Yeah.
4: And then with that said, still doing new projects. Look, Debbie Allen is doing A Different World now, and it's a hit. They just got renewed for a second season.
1: Yes.
4: Alicia's teaching at, you know, Howard and doing all these things. So they're still going.
1: And I think it's such good, a good example for our children. Because I think so when we're that age, you know, they're probably talking about when they were young, adolescents, whatever. Even if you have all the things, you're the most talented dancer, you're an incredible actor, all the things, and you're both beautiful, you sort of want what other people have. It just
4: like
1: is part of... The grass is always greener, you know?
4: Yeah.
1: And I think it's important to tell our kids, like, that's a normal feeling. And it's one, hopefully, with age and time, you'll grow out of.
4: I love that. And that we be careful as parents not to fuel competition.
1: Yeah.
4: You know, people do that. Or sometimes people do that on the outside.
1: Totally.
4: We do that all the time.
1: Yeah.
4: Okay. Well, if you're fortunate enough to have a sibling, call your sibling.
1: Yes, and have deep conversations. I'm going to try it. All right, you guys, we have a great show for you. Country superstar Wynonna Judd is here, and she'll be performing a song off her new album.
4: But first, we are sitting down with a Hollywood icon, Oscar-winning actress Viola Davis. Right up.

0: We are back with one of Hollywood's most admired stars who has an Oscar, an Emmy, a Grammy, and two Tonys.
1: What?
0: And somehow, she's just getting started.
1: Of course, we are talking about the one, the only Viola Davis.
2: Oh, my God.
1: Hi.
2: Hello.
1: When you're, I feel like, and I was trying to say this to Chanel, when you're in this space or any space, I feel like the air changes.
2: Oh, really?
1: Yes.
2: No, you know what? It's so funny. Someone told me this once. They said, you know, when you walk in the room, you got to walk in with your power because we don't feel like you do that enough. Someone said that to me years ago. So I always feel like I don't really walk in like power woman. So I'm glad you said that.
1: Well, I think it's because
0: your name comes in front of you. Are you kidding me? You don't have to walk in like anything. You walk in and it's just who you are.
1: Exactly.
2: I appreciate it.
1: So you just celebrated a birthday.
2: I did.
1: In Mexico. There were some mariachis.
2: Mariachi, completely planned. I brought a lot of friends and it was unapologetic. I feel like every birthday from now on is unapologetic.
1: Yes.
0: Amen.
1: I love that.
0: We were just talking to, so we talk a lot on the show about, I think, Hallie turned 60, Nicole Kidman. There are a lot of women, and a lot of people have said that they feel better than ever. They feel like they're, I read you said your value is going up.
2: Yeah.
0: You know, what do you mean by that?
2: My value is going up.
0: In what
2: way? I do not see value as being anything external, like beauty. And value is wisdom. Value is understanding your self-worth. Value is in feeling comfortable in your skin, you know? And I feel like I feel like I'm coming out. That's what I feel like. And harnessing the magic that I had even at six-year-old Viola, I sort of lost it in between that. Now I'm like, now,
1: Here I am. Like, you're kind of returning more to yourself.
2: Yeah, it is a return to myself. It's a return to my brave self, my honest self, my curious self.
0: I have a question. Mm-hmm. I'm 48. Is there any way to get that sooner, or do I have to live it and go through the journey first? I mean, I've had a journey, like, God knows. But you know what I mean?
2: I tell my daughter this all the time.
0: I'm
2: she's 16. I say, you only win or you learn. You never fail. Okay? And I feel like that's how I view all the failure in my life. It has taught me valuable lessons about myself. You know, it's always the inside that's more important, isn't it?
0: Of course.
1: You always talk about your daughter when you're here. I feel like on or off camera, I know she's like the light of your life.
2: Light of my
1: 16
2: life.
1: Years
2: Beautiful.
1: Old.
2: I mean, look at her. I mean, she's the light of my life.
1: And six, you know what? I have a new reframing thanks to Molly Shannon, who said, my teenagers are equally as beautiful as, you know, we have this sort of cultural thing where it's like teenagers, eye roll.
2: Yeah, it's that too.
1: And yet, you still
2: Lovely.
1: Feel that.
2: The eye roll is important.
0: Wait, tell me more.
2: The eye roll is important. The so-called bad girl is important. Because the bad girl is usually the brave girl, right? The brave is usually the honest girl. You know, I have not learned anything from being the good girl. And everything that I learned being a good girl, things that I wish I can unlearn. Because what it did was it stifled my voice. And it made me filter something way more inauthentic, where everyone else's voice is more important than mine. So I always tell my daughter, don't betray yourself.
0: That's interesting.
2: Disappoint everyone else, but don't disappoint yourself.
0: I think you're saying that, and I think it's because we're taught to be polite.
2: Yes.
0: So we're constantly almost, I remember I got to one point where I bumped into somebody and I was like, oh, sorry. And I'm like, why am I?
1: Or they bumped into you.
0: Yeah, that's what I mean. Yeah. And then they go, and you go, sorry.
1: Why am I apologizing for just exactly you?
2: Really? Yeah. It goes into work.
0: I love that.
1: Exactly.
0: You and your husband, Julius, this is, I think, so worth talking about. They've invested $1.2 million in this new community center where you grew up.
2: Absolutely.
0: Can you talk to us a little bit about that? And you named it after your mom.
2: I did, the May Alice Davis Resource Center.
1: Aww.
2: My mama. Okay. I'm not going to cry.
1: You're allowed.
2: No,
0: How
2: I'm not.
0: How special is
2: I'm not
0: that?
2: Stop.
0: To be able to do that?
2: Yeah. You know, it's like someone said, Viola's not the only rock star in Central Falls. I think that there are a lot of heroes there. They only need support. That's it. And the Mary Alice Resource Center is a place that people can go, domestic violence, food insecurity, after school program, housing. my big thing is I have to leave something behind. Mm-hmm. That's what my life is about. You know, it's not about golden statues. It's about, you know, what my life means for someone else. Mm. And you know what? It's a great way to leave something behind as my mom's name on it. She's in advanced dementia now. So I feel like this is the best gift I can give her.
0: Oh, it's beautiful.
1: What has she meant to you over all these years?
2: Mm. You know what? I say that I'm Mae Alice's daughter. Mm. That's what I say. You know, the one thing she had and always have had, she has a lot of love for people. And I think that's a lot when you've been through so much in life. That you still have so much love and grace to give. Mm. Yeah.
0: Mm. Well, you're here to raise awareness about shingles. I want to talk about it because I think we hear about it, you see it in commercials, but once you've met someone who's had it or you know someone who's struggling with it, it gets really real.
2: Yes, and I've had it more than once.
0: Ooh. And at its worst, well, how does it manifest?
2: It manifests, well, because I live on stress. Mm. Yeah. And I was living on stress. Mm. And then all of a sudden I got a blistering, I had blisters and it started on my stomach. It wrapped around, you know, my back.
1: And it's very painful, right?
2: Extremely painful, nerve pain. And then it went away and then it reappeared on my upper back. Mm-hmm. And 9 out of 10 pain, easy. Debilitating enough to just stay in bed all day. Mm. And then I didn't do anything. I didn't feel, it's like I go to the doctor for colonoscopy, for mammogram, for pap smear, but I didn't go for this blistering rash. And then when I finally went to the doctor, they said, well, Viola, you're over 50. Mm. You know, your immune system changes and you find out 1 out of 3 people have it. Mm. You know, they tell you what your risk, how to prevent it. And for me, I'm living on stress. I feel like we honor our stress in this life. Mm, we think that it is like, that's how we meet each other, especially as moms.
1: How busy are you? What's happening? You know, that.
2: Oh, I work 18 hours a day and I'm raising 4 or 5 year olds, you know?
0: And the body, it takes its toll on our bodies. You know what I mean? You say you can't lie to your body. So then what is our takeaway then? Obviously to take care of ourselves.
2: Well, to take care of yourself, listen to your body and to know, here's the thing. To know that you're worth it. Mm. You know, that's a big lesson, right? You know, you don't have to barter for your worth. You don't have to say that, you know, I work 18 hours a day and I got an EGOT and I have a 5-year-old daughter who's beautiful and all of that thing. You don't have to do any of that to feel worthy. You're worthy as is. Mm. And you're worthy enough to go to your doctor and aggravate the heck out of them to get the answers. And if you don't get the answers, find another doctor. Mm. You're worthy of that because you can be taken down. And even when you're over 50, you're not 20 anymore.
1: Yeah.
0: Love it.
2: You know?
0: Man,
1: I told
0: tomorrow.
1: You. Didn't I tell
0: she
1: you?
0: She did. She did. She said, you're like a walking sermon.
1: I know.
2: I am?
1: I was like, don't worry. She's going to go there.
0: I was like, well, what are we going to talk to her about? She's like, blah, blah, blah, blah. And now we're like.
1: Yeah, she's going to go there. Just ask her a 1-word question and sit back.
0: Exactly.
1: Thank you so much, Viola. Yeah,
0: thank you for what you do. Just the way you just exude just such grace. It's inspiring.
2: Thank you.
0: And if you want more, Viola, she sat down for an interview with our digital team. Check it out at JennaAndChanel.com.
1: I love that. JennaAndChanel.com.
2: Those names work together, y'all.
0: Thank you.
1: We think so, too. Thank you. Coming up next, Chef Alon Chaya. He's going to share a very special Sunday spaghetti with a lot of history.
0: Let's eat.
1: Right after this.

0: We are back with James Beard Award-winning chef Alon Shaya, who is out with his latest cookbook. It's called Memories of a Good Meal, Recipes of Resilience, inspired by World War II survival.
1: That's special. And today he's sharing a very special dish from the book, Sunday Spaghetti. So scan that QR code and you can follow along with us this morning.
2: Yeah, I want to talk about Roddy Edmonds. He was a real true American hero, and he saved his troops many times over. And while they were being held as POWs during the Battle of the Bulge, he brought his company together and they came up with this imaginary restaurant called the Jolly Chef.
1: Okay.
2: And they were going to come home after being liberated to open this restaurant. And these are two menu items that they were going to have on the menu.
1: Wow.
2: The restaurant never opened, but in his spirit, we're making these dishes and we're bringing them to life.
0: This book has all of these recipes from our past.
2: That's right.
0: Which are in these incredible stories.
2: Incredible stories.
0: And I love that this is...
2: If you're into history, if you're into cooking, this book speaks to you both ways.
1: Great. Awesome.
2: So let's make a really delicious spaghetti.
1: Okay.
2: This is Roddy's recipe.
1: Wow.
2: So
1: Isn't that cool?
2: He had a recipe for mushroom powder in his spaghetti, but we're making it ourselves.
1: Wow. Ooh.
2: We're going to chef it up a little bit.
1: Okay.
2: So we have mushrooms, dried mushrooms here that we puree essentially into a powder.
1: Okay.
0: Wow.
2: And then I have some hot oil here.
1: Okay.
2: And I'm going to add all this meat to the oil.
0: Is that just beef?
2: It's just ground beef. Yep. Okay. And we're going to let that kind of simmer up and get all nice and golden.
1: Okay.
2: And then over here, here's the meat after it's cooked.
1: Okay.
2: There's still like all the delicious fat that comes out. We're going to take a little bit of butter and add that. And then if you just want to pour that in there, Jenna, it's
0: mushroom
2: the dried
0: powder.
2: Mushroom powder.
0: I know. I didn't know it was
2: It gives it like some great umami. All these different spices go in there.
1: Okay.
2: We're going to put in some oregano and garlic and onions and peppers.
1: Good.
2: Stir all that up.
1: Okay.
2: Once that gets all caramelized, we're going to add some broth.
1: Okay.
2: And we're going to add some tomatoes. Doesn't this look like a great spaghetti recipe?
1: You put in, like, are they just stewed tomatoes or?
2: These are peeled tomatoes. Just from a can. Yeah.
1: Oh.
2: And so after it cooks for about 45 minutes, it's going to look like
0: this. And you add the meat in there too?
2: Yeah. And then you put the meat in there.
1: Okay.
2: And all that's going to stew for about 45 minutes.
1: Mm.
2: We're going to then take the pasta. We're going to add it into this beautiful sauce.
1: Alon, if you only saw how I make spaghetti at home, you would just eat.
2: This is really delicious. And Roddy would make this for 80 to 100 people at a time at his church. And so we're honoring his heroism. We're honoring his legacy. And we're making this delicious spaghetti, and I hope that you make it at home, that you love this book, and that you think about The Greatest Generation.
1: That's beautiful.
2: While you're sharing these meals together.
1: And this is really
0: delicious.
1: Quickly, you also brought a chef salad for us to try.
2: That's right. So that's the Jolly Chef house salad.
0: This make this inspired by him?
2: That's right. This was on the menu for this restaurant that they were going to open up.
0: Which love that they had that dream.
2: All these troops, they were being held prisoner and they were going crazy. And Roddy said, you know what?
1: We're still dreaming.
2: Let's keep our minds going. Mm. And they got a chef to stand up. One of the soldiers was a chef and he started talking about food. And they were just all like, oh my God, this is the best lecture I've ever heard, because they were starving and they were getting to talk about all this food. And and so even though the Jolly Chef restaurant never came to life, we are honoring it in this book and honoring Roddy's story.
1: That's great.
0: This is a beautiful book. To get this recipe, head to today.com/food. And also check out Alon's book. It's called Memories of a Good Meal. It's really meaningful at today.com/books.
1: So good. All right. Up next, country music star Wynonna Judd. She's opening up about loss, love,

0: We've got all sorts of sparkly fairiness today. It's just so good. Wynonna Judd became a country music legend as part of the Judds alongside her mother, Naomi. They sold more than 20 million albums and won 5 Grammys and 9 Country Music Awards.
1: Wynonna went on to have a massive solo career, and now, 35 years after stepping out on her own, she's opening up like never before on her first album since the tragic death of her mother. It is called The Hard Truth, and it is filled with truth and beauty. Mm-hmm. And Wynonna, we're so happy when you're here.
2: I'm so glad to be here.
1: Oh, we love it. Okay, so you say, and I believe it, because I listened to the song you sang earlier with, like, tears in my eyes, that this is the most vulnerable you have ever been in creating music. Mm-hmm. How does that feel at this stage?
2: It feels freeing. Mm. I'm using my voice for the first time this way on a record. And I'm just so blessed. And even in broken heart moments, I feel like I'm not a victim. I'm a victor.
3: Ooh.
2: And I just feel so alive. It's wonderful.
0: Well, here's what I know to be true. There are a lot of people who are grieving. I'm grieving. There are people who are facing loss. There's anticipatory grief. There's just so much heavy stuff. You've been very open about your mom, you know, loss of your mom, Naomi, by suicide. And you talked about being in such a dark place and a dark hole. The question I have, and I think so many people have, is like, how do you climb out? Like, how did you get back up?
2: I have a mentor that said, deep breaths and just do the next right thing. Mm. It's brush your teeth, go have a meal, take a nap. And I did the work. I worked really hard with people. I reached out. If I can help one person not commit suicide, then I've done my part, because there is another way. Choose life. And that's sort of what I did. And I have a granddaughter I'm raising, and she has filled my heart with such peace and joy.
0: Oh, cutie.
2: Yes, she's my baby girl.
1: Oh, I love that. What has she brought to your life? We know you're taking care of her because your daughter is not able to, and I know that probably
2: It's heartbreaking.
1: Breaks your heart, and you miss
2: heartbreaking.
1: Her.
2: I miss her terribly. Grace is my sweetie, and I'm raising a kid who plays, and I feel like parents don't have the time when they're raising their kids. They're working and distracted. I can now be fully present with Kalia, and we play in a way that just fills my heart with joy. Mm. And it allows me to fly to New York and be on national television. Mm. And then I go back to the farm, and we have 30 animals, and we play.
0: Wow.
1: Mm. It's so important.
0: What have you learned? You know, we've talked about addiction. We've talked about loss that you think can help others.
2: What do you mean?
0: You know, especially if they're going through the same thing, whether you have an estranged child or you haven't been able to talk to a child for a while, or you're raising, there are a lot of people we talked about this morning who are raising their grandchildren.
1: Well, because of the opioid crisis, you're not alone.
0: You're not alone at all.
2: I think, again, reaching out and not enabling. The hardest thing I ever did was say no to my child when she was hungry and she needed a car. I bought things. I took her recovery very seriously and tried to help her, and I had to stop, and I had to say, no, you're 30 years old. It's time for you to stop blaming me and do the work yourself. That's the hardest thing. And then I went to work on me. Mm-hmm. Let that light shine. You know, I have a lot of cracks in my armor, but that's how the light gets out. Mm-hmm. So I feel like if I'm working hard, she's going to see that I'm doing good, and she's going to want that recovery for herself.
1: As Chanel said earlier, you've obviously gone through grief in many forms. Mm. Was writing this album, I read somewhere that you said for years you had to keep other people's secrets and that you wanted the type of freedom that comes with telling the truth.
2: Right, it's time.
1: How did writing this album?
2: Well, Cactus and I did it together.
1: Your husband?
2: Yeah, my husband. We had a lot of conversations on date night, and it just started to come. The girl who could sing, you know, I didn't know my daddy. I guess he was proud. Mm. Those things just come out. Mm. And now I'm going to be doing a show tonight here.
1: The Bowery.
2: And I'm going to start the tour with these songs. And I just feel so connected to my fans. Mm. I feel like they are my family.
0: Mm. I love that you said, you know, you just talked about your husband, that you fell in love all over again. you know, making this music. You just got that, like, well, that, look at that smile.
1: Look at that.
0: It's like, it's just yesterday.
1: He's also boring. Here. He's watching this. No, it's not boring. I think it's actually.
2: No, for some people, they're like, whatever.
0: Are you kidding me with everything you've been through? Yeah. We love
1: it. Well, it's
0: love.
1: Also a testament to opening up to somebody. Yes. You guys probably had conversations that were super deep around these things.
2: Trust is proof of real love. Mm. And I trust him with my life. He made this record unlike anything I've ever done. So these songs were produced by Cactus, and he's here. And we just have such a partnership. It's a connection that is so real and so raw emotion that we fell in love again, and we're doing great.
0: Well, let me tell you, when I said his name and I said you fell in love all over again, your face said it too.
1: Well, and I was looking at Cactus, and he had some
0: he's look at him. He's got the same
1: eyes.
0: Face.
1: The
0: it's
1: hearts
0: like the
1: in
0: little,
1: his eyes.
0: It's like a
1: the heart
0: cartoon.
1: Yeah,
0: the heart, eyes are like...
1: Heart emoji. We adore you,
0: thank
1: Winona,
0: you.
1: But you're not going anywhere.
0: No, in fact, she's going to perform a song off her new album, speaking of which, right after this. Look at that.

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1: We are back with country music superstar Wynonna Judd, who is out with a raw and honest new album. It is called The Hard Truth.
2: And you're singing Hear Me Now off your new album. Can you talk a little bit about the inspiration behind it?
3: If Mama was here now, would she roll her eyes at some of my ideas for this record? Would she harmonize? What would she do? And so it's kind of a letter to her. The lyrics are very odd, and I am too.
1: Oh, we love you so much. All right, take it away.
3: Okay.
1: And I am too.
4: One, two, three.

0: Oh, thank you, sweet one.
1: We love you so much.
2: Your strength gives others strength.
1: Yes. You guys, Wynonna is kicking off her tour tonight at the Bowery Ballroom. It's an iconic venue in New York City. And her album, The Hard Truth, it'll make you cry.
0: Come see me.
1: Come see her. So you'll be out on the road for a bit, right?
0: Yeah. All right. You know it, Wynonna.com, baby.
3: All right. The Hard Truth is available now. Okay, up next, I'm going to share some things I'm officially obsessed with.
1: Are you officially obsessed with her?
3: I mean, your whole vibe.
1: Yes.
0: I love it.

0: All right. It is that time when we share the things that we just can't get enough of right now in our series,
1: Officially Obsessed. Okay, today it's Chanel's turn. What are you officially obsessed with first?
0: Okay, so I have a few things. Okay. The first thing is these restoring hair drops.
1: What?
0: Yes. These are from...
1: Wait, did Beyoncé do this?
0: Why, yes, she did, Jennifer Shaker. They're from her hair care brand, Sacred. Now, so here's the thing. You guys know I love Beyoncé, but I wouldn't do this if
1: I didn't
0: believe in it.
1: Yeah, you like the product.
0: Yes, so when I was on leave, a friend of mine had the conditioner and the shampoo, and I'm like, oh my God, this is like, what product is this?
1: Yes.
0: And she's like, it's Sacred. And now in the mornings...
1: You put those drops in?
0: I put these drops in, like on my sides, like in my hair, and the edges. It's like, it's a daily serum. It helps your scalp health, density. I use it every day. Okay, so there's that.
1: Okay, what's coming up next?
0: Why, Jennifer Shaker, let me tell you this. I have been loving the new reboot of A Different World on Netflix.
1: Oh, you binge?
0: I binge. I've watched them all, but let me tell you why.
1: Okay.
0: There are a lot of things on TV where I'll watch it and my kids will watch it.
1: Yes.
0: My cousins will watch it. All around the country, what I'm seeing is the people who used to watch it back in the day, they're watching it and they're able to watch it with their kids and their grandkids. So I feel like not only did it bring the cast together with the new team, it's bringing the country together. So there
1: love
0: you go.
1: That. Families
0: Perfect
1: watching
0: storm.
1: Together.
0: And congrats on season two.
1: Oh, good. Season two. Number three. What are you obsessed with?
0: Number three, I rediscovered a cereal that I used to be obsessed with growing out. Come on out.
1: Oh.
0: Golden Grahams.
1: Golden Grahams.
0: You're welcome. Yes. I know that I just have at the Today Show Cafe, I have a harvest salad. But you know, right now, I've got... Golden Grahams with
1: You've
0: almond milk.
1: You've been eating golden... Do you eat this for breakfast?
0: All of a sudden, I wondered if I was lactose intolerant. So I started putting almond milk in my cereal. It makes it healthier.
1: It's just delicious.
0: Isn't that good?
1: Yeah.
0: You know what? Sometimes it's okay to just have a bowl of cereal.
1: Exactly.
0: Mom, what's for dinner? It's breakfast for dinner.
1: Mm-hmm.
0: Okay?
1: Mm-hmm.
0: All right, we have one more.
1: Mm-hmm. What is it?
0: Okay, ready?
1: Mm-hmm.
0: Cue the music. This is actually really true.
1: Okay.
0: I take a picture of the sunrise and sunset every day.
1: You told me that.
0: I do. And so this is actually outside of my living room. Sunset.
1: That was last night?
0: That was a sunset.
1: Yeah.
0: I do sunrises and sunsets. So here's the deal, and this is really true.
1: I
0: took this one.
1: Beautiful.
0: Yeah, when I go into the work, or when I come in the morning, it's always so pretty.
1: Mm-hmm.
0: True story. When I started here, one day I was having a tough day.
1: Mm-hmm.
0: Like 12, 13, 14 years ago, I remember. And Kathy Lee said, come here, kiddo. And she said, God gives us a new cup of mercy every morning, every day. And so the sunrise for me is that. It's like no matter how hard your day is the day before, you see the sun, it's consistent. She's always there. She comes up, she goes down, and the next day she'll be there for you again. New cup of mercy every day.
1: What is happening? From the golden rams to the sunrises, I'm feeling good.
0: This is me.
1: I love it. Thank you. I'm now officially obsessed with all these things, too, and we'll be back.
0: You're welcome.

0: 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We have great news for all of y'all at home.
1: Are you ready for this? 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
0: us,
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0: Yes, bring your girlfriend. Sit around your couch. Pour yourself a cold something.
1: Have some Golden Grahams and
0: and a cocktail. Pour yourself a cold cup of Golden Grahams.
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0: also, it's Thursday, which means a new episode of my podcast is out. 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
1: Oh, I love that. 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
5: 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We feed off that energy.
3: They're the reason we get up in the morning. It's the excitement of being part of something that's bigger than you. Good morning. Welcome to Today. 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
1: It's time to prepare like we're going to get the worst case scenario.
0: Isaias strengthening into the season's first Atlantic hurricane. Millions along the Gulf Coast preparing for powerful winds and torrential rain. Al's got everything you need to know. Then, under the rug, we're taking

0: going to do the best they can to keep that hotel clean. But they cannot control the outside elements that come in there.
1: An investigation that might have you putting on some slippers. Vicky Nguyen has the details. 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
17: That's right. You walk into a hotel room, it looks squeaky clean, and you're ready to relax, but nasty germs could be lurking in places you might not expect.
1: Oh, no. NBC's chief consumer investigative correspondent, Vicky Nguyen, looked into it. She's here with what she found. I'm guessing you found something.
18: 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Good morning to you. 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We went swabbing for answers.
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18: 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But look down. 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
22: What are the most common things you find in your vacuums when you're cleaning hotel carpets?
0: We find lint, hair, dead skin cells, dandruff, trash. They cannot control the outside elements that come in there.
18: Elements that come in when you walk in. Harmful germs can hitch a ride on shoes and wheeling suitcases, including E. coli and staph that can sometimes lead to infections. One study traced an outbreak of norovirus, a highly contagious stomach bug, to a contaminated hotel carpet. When housekeeping staff vacuumed, they spread the virus. But how much should you be worried? We hired an environmental testing lab and booked two rooms in New York City to find out. First up, a five-star hotel, the Ritz-Carlton by Central Park. Ron Anderson is a certified environmental inspector.
23: Ron, this is a very nice room, five-star hotel. Do you expect we're going to find some viruses, bacteria? What do you think?
24: Let's give it a shot.
18: We swabbed for bacteria and viruses by the door and near the bed. We also swabbed the bathroom floor, where people are usually barefoot.
23: Do you think we may find less bacteria because it's tile?
24: So I think 50-50. You know, reason why? Toilet?
23: Oh.
18: Unlike carpet, hard surfaces are easier to disinfect. Next up, we went to a three-star hotel room, the Hilton Garden Inn Midtown East, where Ron also swabbed the carpet and the bathroom floor.
23: My theory is maybe it'll be cleaner because it's a small size, quicker, easier to clean deeply.
24: You know what? Let's see.
18: With all samples collected, we sent them off to the lab for testing. 1 week later, we got our results. The Ritz-Carlton's tiled bathroom was the cleanest surface we tested, almost germ-free. The carpet, however, did contain a bacteria called Pseudomonas, capable of causing skin infections and notorious in hospitals because it can cause pneumonia if it enters the lungs. We took our findings to infectious disease doctor Aisha Appa.
23: So Pseudomonas concerns you?
25: It does. It is common in the environment, especially around water, but it can also cause infections that are hard to treat.
18: She says it's unlikely to infect a healthy person, but concerning if you have a weakened immune system. In a statement, the Ritz-Carlton said they take cleanliness seriously and followed established cleaning protocols, adding at this hotel, rooms are cleaned daily with deep

0: levels throughout the year. At the 3-star Hilton, the carpet had similar types of bacteria. But it was the bathroom tile that had the most harmful germs, including a small amount of MRSA, an antibiotic-resistant bacteria that can cause serious skin infections. Hilton did not respond to our request for comment, but there's good news. Despite the ick, Dr. Appa says as long as you're healthy, don't have any cuts on your feet, and practice good hand hygiene, you don't have to be overly concerned about germs on the floor.
1: Should we wear slippers or not in a hotel room?
2: These results wouldn't make me change hotels. Slippers optional for your own comfort, I'd say.
1: So there you have it. But Dr. Appa stresses that what we found is nothing that a healthy immune system can't handle. If you are a health-conscious, frequent traveler, she does recommend always washing your hands after you touch the floor, keeping your cuts or wounds covered, and, of course, keeping those toothbrushes and contact lens cases off of bathroom surfaces. So spread out a towel, put them on top. Some good news, we also tested for viruses, including norovirus. We did not find any. So peace of mind, a little bit of peace of mind there.
3: Yeah, it is.
1: Thank you.
4: Well.
1: Thank you.
3: So in general, I mean, if you can, should you be like getting a hotel without a carpet at all?
1: This is fascinating. The American Lung Association actually weighed in on this. They said, actually, that is a good idea. It's easier to clean hard surfaces, hard flooring. And if you have asthma, consider that. Ask, like, can I have a room that doesn't have carpet? In general, you know, I mean, it made sense, right? The Ritz-Carlton bathroom had, like, basically nothing because you can disinfect and sanitize that surface very easily.
3: I mean, are you guys slippers, socks people?
5: I'm not really.
3: I'm not either.
6: I mean, once you go
3: either.
6: In the bathroom, you really, I guess
3: like
6: you should
3: it's
6: put a slipper
3: my feet.
6: On.
3: I kind of let it rip. What about you?
5: I feel like whatever I got's worse than whatever's in the room.
3: There's something
5: to
3: be said about it.
5: Hotel's got to worry about me.
6: Yeah.
3: That's right.

0: are back at 8:30 on a beautiful Thursday morning. It's the 18th of October. A lot of smiling faces out here with some crisp fall weather, including Dylan. There's Dylan.
1: Hi, Dylan.
0: Good to see you. Carson's not here.
2: I'm here.
0: Oh, there you go.
2: Found some TRL friends back there in the corner. The moms know what's up. All right. Coming up, speaking of music, we've got country music royalty in the house. Wynonna Judd is here. She just put out her first solo album in 10 years. It's incredibly personal, and we're going to chat about the record. It's a big day for Wynonna. We got the record she's going to perform, and then her tour gets kicked off tonight.
3: Wow. She's a dream.
1: All right. Also, we're going to head into the kitchen with James Beard Award winner Alon Shaya. He is making a comfort classic this morning. Look at that, though. I mean, that is fancy. Meatloaf and mashed potatoes.
4: With it. And when it looks like that.
1: I know. It's beautiful. And there's a powerful story behind today's recipe, too.
5: Then coming up on the third hour, Law & Order SVU star Kelly Giddish. She's stopping by. We're going to find out what it's like for her to be back on the beat full time.
3: Okay, wait. Before we say what's going on in the fourth hour, Savannah, nobody has ever asked us to sign the mahjong title.
1: Wait, that is so cool. Really?
3: Right?
1: Won't we ruin them if we sign them? What a pretty set.
3: It's a joker, too.
1: Oh, I love it. Okay, I'm going to try to do that.
4: Those of us who
3: sign that mahjong.
1: I'll do my initials. Okay, I'm doing it.
3: Okay, do it.
1: Okay, you talk and I'll sign.
3: On the fourth hour, one of our favorite is stopping by. Oscar winner Viola Davis will be here, which will be really, really fun.
4: I love that. This mahjong thing is taking over. I was at a soccer game the other day for my son, and these ladies came up to me. They were like, "We play mahjong with Savannah and Jenna."
0: You know, it's the fastest growing sport in America now. It's not pickleball anymore.
4: Move over pickleball.
1: Exactly. Buy pickleball.
0: Pickleball and mahjong have the same publicist.
1: I know, and it does. And also, we annoy people who don't play. It's like enough already.
4: Eventually, maybe I'll be obsessed with it.
5: I thought you were going to say they were playing on the sidelines.
1: Oh, that's funny.
3: Well, we do.
4: That's hilarious. Well, we have a
1: Are you bringing
4: series.
1: Maj to Ireland?
3: Sure.
4: Oh, you know what? Maybe I'll learn.
1: We'll teach you.
4: We'll learn on the plane. I hear it's a long flight. Okay. Also on the fourth hour, we have a fun series. We call it Officially Obsessed. Jenna shares things that she's obsessed with, and then I become obsessed with them. Well, today is my turn to share a few things I'm loving right now. We're going to share it with you guys.
6: To get to this half hour, but first, check the weather out. How's it looking?
7: Oh, yeah, there are a couple of guys down here, just kind of interesting. Hi, good to see you guys. How are you? Hello. Over here, what's the deal? What are your names?
8: So, I'm Jason.
9: I'm Vance.
7: Uh-huh.
8: So, we are going to New York Comic Con. My wife loves Willie Geist and the Sunday Today Show, so I bought her a mug for Christmas. And I thought, you know what? We'll bring it to Comic Con and do a mug shot.
7: Okay, just step back a little bit so we can see the whole thing.
6: This, Al, is the greatest mug shot. We are back with the one and only Catherine Zeta-Jones. She has enjoyed, of course, an Oscar-winning career from her acclaimed performance in Chicago to hits like Traffic and Wednesday. She also brings poise, glamour, and intensity to every role she plays. In the new series, though, Kill Jackie, Catherine's showing us a side I don't think we've ever seen. A little bit crude, a little bit messy, and quite open to violence.
10: Have you displeased someone?
11: No. No, business as usual. Moving the art through the Freeport like I've done for like 20 years. With your family's help, thank you very much.
10: Did you really bite off someone's ear in London?
11: That was a small misunderstanding.
6: Just a bit of the lobe, I think you go on to say. Catherine, good morning.
11: It was mostly lobe.
6: Mostly lobe.
11: Well, it was mostly lobe.
6: You know, I'm watching this series, and I said to you before, I didn't know a ton about it. I turned around and went, whoa, look at Catherine Zeta-Jones. I mean, you are fighting, and you've got that edge to you, and as I said, a little bit messy and crude. That had to be fun.
11: It incredible amount of fun, because it was one of those roles that it wasn't like prerequisites. Oh, that's a Catherine Zeta-Jones role. She'd be perfectly cast in that. It's a 360 for me in a way, on many levels. I think the most important one being that I had this epiphany, and I woke up one day, and I said, my character's name is Jackie Price. Jackie Price is Welsh. Not only is she Welsh, she's from my hometown.
6: Yes.
11: And so that made me, I know a whole bunch of women who have that kind of a Jackie Price thing going on. And that for me was just great to be able to, like you said, step away, let it all hang out a bit, to be a little bit messy, actually be borderline train crash, you know. But
6: it's, well, you do look very much at home, and I mean that literally, because you shot a bunch of this in your hometown.
11: Yeah.
6: And you're able to use your actual accent, which we've never heard on screen before.
11: Yes, I've never used my natural Welsh way of speaking ever. So imagine that everything you've ever seen me in, I've got this little, I call him the little gremlin, who sits up here and goes, don't forget your accent, don't forget your accent, don't forget your accent. And so it's to be able to have not have that part of my brain thinking about an American accent or a Scottish accent or a,
6: right.
11: I've done Oklahoma.
6: Yeah.
11: I've done, obviously, all the regional accents of Britain, and they are many. But it was great. But going back home to my hometown, to my village, and shooting was really emotional because, like, the community were kind of hanging out the windows upstairs saying, welcome home, Kath. So proud of you, love. You know, and it just made, it really touched me, you know.
6: Yeah, and the fight scenes. And these, I assume there was a stunt double or something, but you see, you did all these fights. And this is not just like walking up and slapping somebody.
11: I'm getting on a bit now, Will.
6: I don't know.
11: I've got to retain the ability to, like, kick the butt out of someone.
6: And you kick extensive butts in this series.
11: I do, yeah. I had a bit of a bad back after, like, trying to bite someone's earlobe off. But because he was wrestling me, I think the guy who I was, like, jumping on and trying to bite his ear, he thought I was a stunt woman and was, like, really going for it and lashing around. I was like, whoa, buddy. I'm 56 years old, kiddo. You know, just steady on.
6: That poor man, opened the elevator doors open. He didn't know what was coming out of that lift, did he? I've got to ask you, because I was just telling you, I interviewed your husband, Michael Douglas, yesterday.
11: Know.
6: He's got a memoir out.
11: I know.
6: He told me, and I'm curious if this is true, that you have not read the book yet.
11: That's
6: true?
11: Bad. It's true. Look, I just finished Wednesday, season 3. We shot in Dublin for 7 months. And then I just literally got on a Ryanair plane and landed in London and did all of the Kiljaki stuff. Then I went to Bilbao, Spain. And now I'm here talking to you, Will, on the Fabulous Today Show. And as much as I love my husband, when I'm tired at night, I have no intention of reading about him. At all. But everyone else should. I mean, the book is called One Hell of a Ride, and I think everyone should hold on to their cowboy hats.
6: Definitely.
11: Because it's, I think it is.
6: He told me that he came home the other night and sort of peeked around the corner, and you didn't seem upset. So he thought, okay, we're in good shape.
11: That
6: maybe you hadn't read it, or you're okay.
11: He got me at a good time.
6: Okay. Well, Catherine, congratulations. This
11: Thank
6: series
11: you, Will.
6: Is so great. People are going to love it. By the way, she'll be back in our third hour. You can catch

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1: And we're back with country superstar Wynonna Judd. It's just like absolute family when Wynonna's here. She pets me like her pet. She rose to fame, of course, as one half of the Judds performing and chart-topping group, of course, along with her mother, Naomi, before launching an equally impressive solo career, 19 number one hits, 5 Grammy Awards, cementing her place as one of music's most influential voices. Wynonna now out with her first solo album in a while. It's been 10 years. It's called The Hard Truth. Her and her husband, Cactus, worked on this record. They're going to perform a song in a second. Good to see you both. Good to see all you guys, actually.
2: Good to see you,
1: but you,
2: friend.
1: I know it's a big day for you.
2: It is. Don't touch my hair.
1: I'm not touching the hair. I know better. I know better. Remember last time I did that, what you did to me. what was the hardest truth about this record?
2: Being authentic in a way that I've never done before. This record is raw and real, and I'm so blessed. It's doing so well, and I'm so thankful to the fans.
1: All right, you're going to do Girl Who Could Sing, is that the song?
2: Yes. Cactus and I wrote it about, I never met my daddy.
1: Yeah.
2: And I didn't find out he was my real father until I was 30. So this is a very heavy song.
1: All right.
2: About
1: Well, we're going to listen to
2: that.
1: It. Here you go. Wynonna Judd, everybody.

0: That is Wynonna Judd, ladies and gentlemen. Thank you, Wynonna. Thank you, fellas. Wow, you're getting me there, man.
1: My goodness.
0: Yeah, I didn't know my biological father, so that song, like every lyric of
1: I
0: that one.
1: I never got to meet him.
0: Hits home. Thank you very much. Going to perform again with our friends Jenna and Chanel, so stick around for that. Also, the album, The Hard Truth, pick that up. The tour starts tonight. You got to get your buddy Cactus here and nap before Bowery Ballroom. You guys got a gig tonight. You haven't been up this early since Nixon was in office. Thank you to Wynonna. Thank you, fellas.

0: And we're back with something different on Today's Food, a taste of untold World War II history. Alon Shala, the James Beard Award-winning chef and owner of Saba in New Orleans, has partnered with historian June Hirsch to chronicle the lives and recipes of survivors from around the world. The new cookbook, Memoirs of a Good Meal, celebrates of the power of food in forging connections and overcoming adversity. Alon, great to have you here.
1: Thank you so much.
0: You've really done such a genius idea by attaching these historical truths, these stories, to meals.
1: That's right.
0: To be, you know, what we do when we eat. We talk.
1: And around the table.
0: It preserves these stories in perpetuity.
1: 100%. And around the table is really where memory is created. When you smell food, it goes right into your olfactory cortex in your brain. And so by sharing these meals and sharing these stories, we can really memorialize these heroes from the war and learn their lessons and share those lessons for generations to come.
0: People will get the book and they can go through all the stories and what meals they're attached to.
1: That's
0: what did
1: right.
0: you bring for us today?
1: So we're making a meatloaf here. And what I'm going
0: to
1: do
0: what
1: I'm going to do is we have these dried mushrooms that we're going to reconstitute.
0: Love that.
1: And these get nice and soaked.
0: Was that just water you put in
1: That's
0: there?
1: That's just water, yeah. And then in here, they're already nice and soaked. And then we're going to add carrots and onions and garlic and oregano. That all gets kind of blixed up.
0: Yep.
1: And then over here, we have some melted butter. This is like a really good meatloaf, by the way.
2: Where
1: so we're going to...
0: The crew's over there eating it.
1: Yeah, blix all that up. Here we have our mixed vegetables.
0: Yeah.
1: We're going to mix that with some spices, some anchovy. That gives that a little umami flavor. A little bit of olive oil, and then that juice from the mushrooms all goes in here, and then that cooks down for a little bit. Move on over here where we have all this meat, and we're going to mix it with bread and buttermilk and eggs, and we're going to combine all of this, but this is the secret ingredient that makes a really delicious meatloaf, is milk powder.
0: Oh,
1: well, it really
0: I thought
1: soaks up
0: cheese.
1: No, it's milk powder. 1 gram of milk powder soaks up 40 grams of water. So all of the juices that come out of the meat when you mix it all together get soaked
0: like
1: up into that
0: bread.
1: Milk powder, and it makes a really delicious, really moist milk meatloaf.
2: This
1: we have
2: so
1: beef
2: good.
1: And
2: so
1: pork.
2: Incredible.
1: Isn't it delicious?
2: Yes.
1: It's really beautiful. And you know, this all that gets mixed together. You want to stick your hands in there?
0: Yeah,
1: no,
0: I do.
1: You don't have to.
0: What do you mean? Come on.
1: Okay,
0: together.
1: All right. He's doing it. He's going for it.
0: Go in.
1: Yeah, and then after you mix all that together, it gets kind of formed into this loaf. We're going to make a glaze with butter, apple cider, some tomato paste, and some more oregano. All that gets kind of stirred together.
0: This is a super meatloaf.
1: It looks really good.
2: Wow.
1: And then there's brown sugar and
0: What's the story behind the meatloaf?
1: Okay, so Joseph Kohut, he was an Austrian living in Germany, and he was gay. And the Nazis came to power and sent him to a concentration camp for loving who he loved. He was working in this labor camp when this group of nuns came and said, "Hey, come in for lunch. We have this church. We want to feed you lunch." They brought him in, and they treated him like a human. And this was the first time in a long time that he felt like a human.
0: Oh.
1: And so they served him this meal of meatloaf and potatoes. Mm. And he ended up writing, this is the only account of a gay survivor from concentration camp. And so he wrote this memoir and talked about how this meal made him feel human.
0: You get the idea when you eat the meal, there's those great stories attached. There's memories of a good meal. It's out now. It's incredible. Pick it up. We're going to have these recipes, of course, at today.com/food. Thank you so much, Alon.
1: Thank you, Carson.
0: Yeah, really
1: thank you very much.
0: We're back after a quick check of your local news, weather, and these messages.
3: This morning on the third hour of Today, here he comes. Hurricane Isaias gaining strength, barreling toward the Gulf Coast. Millions now on alert. Schools already closing ahead of a dangerous storm surge and nearly a foot of rain. We're tracking all of it. Then later, Oscar winner Catherine Zeta-Jones live talking about her wild new role.
4: That was a small misunderstanding.
3: And a first for the Hollywood superstar. Plus, she's back on the beat. Giddish live talking about the return of Law and Order SVU today, Thursday, October 8th, 2026. Live from Studio 1A in Rockefeller Plaza, this is the third hour of Today. Good morning, everybody. Welcome to the third hour of today. I'm Al, along with Dylan, our good buddy, Savannah Sellers, sitting in while Craig is off. Thanks for starting a Thursday morning off with us. It's going to be a really busy one. We are keeping a close watch on Hurricane Isaias.
2: And the storm is getting stronger now. People along the Gulf Coast are on alert, picking up supplies and preparing for the storm.
3: So, of course, it's time to Weather Team Assemble. All right, here we go.
5: I'll wait here.
3: That's right. You just kind of hang out
2: we'll
3: there,
2: be back.
3: Savannah. We'll take care of the next couple of minutes. Okay, let's start with the latest on Isaias. Right now, 385 miles south-southwest of the mouth of the Mississippi River, 80-mile-per-hour winds. It's moving northeast at 9 miles per hour. We've got hurricane warnings now stretching from Biloxi to just east of Panama City. And as you move inland, tropical storm warnings, hurricane watches as well. This system is already rapidly intensified, and there could be some more rapid intensification. So it makes its way up as a Category 2 storm, could briefly become a Category 3. We watch this. As it makes its way in, we're going to be looking for all of those impacts, which Dylan will get to in a model in a minute. But we've been watching these models. It's first time we've really kind of brought this to you. The European model, these are the, you can see New Orleans, Mobile, the National Hurricane Forecast Track, that official one right there, that has now taken more of an agreement with what we call the Google DeepMind AI model. Now, the previous models have used math and physics to figure out what the path is going to be. This Google AI model has taken previous storm tracks, put them into supercomputers, and then come up with this predictive model, which actually really ahead of the National Hurricane Center, the American model, the GFS, all of those models ended up agreeing with this DeepMind model.
2: Which this is all good stuff, because all we need is the accurate forecast, right? However we get there. And no matter what happens, if this does strengthen into a Category 3 storm or if it remains as a 2, all eyes need to be on alert in this area because that water is still going to get pushed on shore. We're going to see flooded roads, flooded buildings, large battering waves. We could see a storm surge of about 5 to 7 feet in some areas. And then the wind is going to move up as it continues to move in that northward motion. We could see wind gusts up to about 70, 80 miles per hour right along the coast. It weakens a touch once it moves over land, but we're still looking at wind gusts up to 60, 70 miles per hour with a saturated ground. That means down trees, down power lines. We'll likely see a lot of damage due to the winds themselves. And then those winds will continue to move inland, and even there where we get 50, 60 mile per hour winds, we could still see some damage. That tornado risk is always a possibility when you have a hurricane churning in like this at this speed. And we're also going to see the bands of heavier rain with the heavy rain leading to some flooding naturally because of the rain that's falling and then the rain that's being pushed on shore. So the flood threat does go well inland, even far away from the water itself because of all of this rain, with some areas picking up 10 inches or more of rainfall. So we have flooding for different reasons, whether it's the onshore flooding or the flooding rains, and then the winds on top of that. So everything is really cause for concern.
3: And what I find interesting, we've been watching this Google DeepMind model for a while now. This is the first time we've really used it on air, and we've shown it the way nobody else can show it. But it shows that there are good things that can come out of AI instead of the AI that's going to kill us.
2: Right.
3: This is actually something
2: protecting
3: that we're really
2: us.
3: Excited about.
5: Yeah, this absolutely. Is great. And really cool to see what it's doing against the other models that you've been using forever.
3: Yeah.
5: Kind of interesting. All right, thank you, Weather Team.
2: Welcome.
5: All right, now we're going to turn to a new documentary with a familiar face. Our Tom Costello has been working on a special project for PBS. It's called The First. It's all about the First Amendment, and Tom takes us all the way back to the birth of our nation. Here's a look.
6: This is Independence Hall. This was in the summer of 1776, the Pennsylvania State House. It was hot. It was steamy. There's no air conditioning. You know what Philadelphia is like in the summer. They came and gathered and debated. They were constantly coming and going that summer, debating whether to break away from England. And eventually they signed the Declaration of Independence. And when they did that in this room, they knew they were committing treason.
5: All right. Tom is here with us to share more. Tom, good morning. Congrats on this. Such a neat project that you were part of. And that clip, it really sets the stage as we understand it, because it wasn't until years after, actually, that the Declaration of Independence was signed, that then the First Amendment was ratified. Yeah. Walk us through how this shows us that.
7: Well, we take you all the way back to these important years in American history. My co-host, Bozzy Kanani from Colorado Public Radio, and myself. And it is important because, of course, we need and we use the First Amendment every day, all of us, in every work of life, right? Our freedom of speech, our freedom of the press, the freedom for religion, to practice whatever religion you want to or not, and the freedom of assembly. These were critical rights that the founding fathers realized very early on they needed to guarantee for all of us. But guess what? The First Amendment really wasn't the most important to them. To them, it just ended up as an accident of history becoming the first. But really, they were more worried about, for example, you as an American should not be forced to have British soldiers quartering in your house. So it's really interesting how this has evolved and developed over the last 250 years. Lots of threats over the years, but always a core value for all of us.
2: Tom, you know, you always explain things so well in a way we can understand. I love watching you in this role. How did you get involved?
7: Well, the filmmaker, Brian Malone, contacted me back in March. A lot of us are from all of us are alumni of the NBC station in Denver, KUSA. All of us have this deep commitment to the First Amendment. And he said, would you like to do a documentary with us on PBS that will run about 90 minutes? And I said, how fast can I be there? And I was so grateful NBC let me do that. So this is how I've been spending my weekends, a lot of weekends since April, working on this documentary with Bozzy. And I got to say, it is so gratifying to work, allow kind of an inner Ken Burns moment to come out. And I'm a total history geek. I'm a total, you know, one of these nerdy guys who loves these online and PBS docs about history. So to get to do one, to do a deep dive, has just been really, really invigorating.
8: And that's the thing, Tom, that you do so many great things with space, with economy, all these different topics, but you get to spend all this time on one. What did you find out in doing this deep dive about the First Amendment that surprised even you?
7: Well, I think one of the headlines was, you know, we all think, okay, freedom of speech, freedom of religion. But actually, if you read how it's written by the founding fathers, what it says is not that you have a right, Al, to say whatever you want. What it says is Congress can't limit your right to say whatever you want. Congress can't pass a law saying that there's going to be one national religion or that you can't assemble. So when you read the fine print, when you do a deep dive, it was ingenious how James Madison and Thomas Jefferson constructed this critical, critical value that we all rely on every single day and has survived for more than 200 years, some rough times, but it has survived and it has kept us all really enjoying the fruits of what they worked on so long ago.
8: That is so great. And so you complete the Ken Burns thing, Tom. Could you walk close to the lens and then back again?
7: Oh, one of these things? Yeah, you bet.
5: Bravo. Tom, thank you. And congrats again.
7: Thank you.
5: Really so neat that you're part of this. The First is streaming now on the PBS app and website, and it will be playing on PBS stations nationwide.
8: What a great
2: This is great
8: idea.
2: For you because you always say what you want.
8: That's true.
2: Whatever's on your mind. Doesn't matter what it is.
8: Scary thought.
2: It is a little scary sometimes. Yeah. All right, still to come, we are sharing the foods to add to your shopping list for a healthy and happy gut. Then later, we cannot wait to catch up with Hollywood superstar Catherine Zeta-Jones is here to tell us all about her new series and her first Comic-Con that she'll be attending.

0: this morning on today's checklist, the best foods to make our gut happy and improve our digestive health. Here to tell us what we should be adding to our diets is Dr. Tricia Basricha. She's a gastroenterologist and the director of the Institute for Gut Brain Research at Beth Israel Deaconess in Boston. Good morning.
1: Thanks for having me back. Glad to be here.
0: Hello. So, I mean, there's so many things that we need to be focused on for our gut health, including fiber and all the prebiotics, probiotics. So what is the most effective way to get our guts on track?
1: Yeah, the number one thing that we need to talk about is food. When it comes to gut health, it's all about what we eat. But let me tell you some good news off the bat, which is that in order to have a gut-happy diet, you do not need to become one of those people who only eats kale salads every day and like never makes eye contact with a croissant. For me, what it comes down to are three pillars. So one, eat more fiber. Two, diversify the plants in your diet. And then three, start incorporating more fermented foods. When it comes to eating more fiber, there is this kind of plot twist that I feel like a lot of people don't realize, which is that me, you, none of us here can actually digest fiber. That's actually a good thing, and I'm going to tell you why in a second. But first, when it comes to diversifying the plants, the more diversity of plants that we feed our microbes that live, those trillions of microbes that live in our microbiome, the more diverse they become, and that's a marker of good health. And fall produce makes this such an easy win right now, right? So like pumpkins. They're not just for our lattes. One cup of pumpkin, canned pumpkin, has 7 grams of fiber.
2: Wow.
1: One pear, which are in season right now, 6 grams of fiber. Yeah, and if you're like me and you're hoping someone's going to take you apple picking this weekend, don't peel those apples because peeling the apples cuts the fiber in half.
2: Wow. A lot of it in the skin, huh?
1: Yeah.
2: Okay, so you mentioned that we can't digest it. Why is it something, though, that we should still be eating?
1: Yeah, right? Because every doctor you meet is going to be like, eat more fiber, eat more fiber. But it's actually not something we can digest. We human beings don't possess the enzymes to digest fiber. Fiber is entirely for your gut microbes. They're the ones who digest it. They ferment it. And the important thing is that when they receive that fiber, they can produce these small molecules called short-chain fatty acids. And they lower inflammation throughout our bodies. So they're linked to a lower risk of cancer, lower risk of heart disease, lower risk of dementia. Of course, the issue is that so many of us, we're not getting enough fiber.
2: Right.
1: And the problem is that if we don't get enough fiber, then those microbes don't survive. So every day I ask myself, really, have I fed my microbes today?
3: Right.
1: Like, have I given them enough? And if I do, I know that in return, they're going to protect my whole body.
3: You know, you mentioned fermented foods, and they seem to be having a moment now. I mean, I've always loved sauerkraut. I love kimchi, those sort of things. So what are some of those fermented foods, and why are they so good for us?
1: Yeah, fermented foods, I think it's not just a TikTok trend. It's here to stay. I mean, they were mentioned in the new dietary guidelines. And fermented foods, these are just essentially probiotic foods, meaning they contain live cultures, live bacteria. So look for them in the refrigerated section. Look to see if that's on the ingredient list. The reason that gastroenterologists love fermented foods so much is in part there was this big study out of Stanford that showed that not only do people who incorporate more fermented foods in their diet every day, they have increased diversity of their microbes. We talked about how important that is, but they lowered the levels of 19 different inflammatory proteins in their bloodstream after just 10 weeks of eating these foods. Now, to be honest, I did not grow up eating fermented foods, okay? So, like, I fully recognize that look in my patients' eyes when I bring up this topic, right? Like, most people have me until eat more fiber, and then this is just, like, one pickle too far. But it's actually way easier to incorporate these than I think a lot of people appreciate, you know? So, like, one thing I do, which I love, is if I'm stir-frying some vegetables, I'm making fried rice for my kids, I just pile on some kimchi right there at the end, you know? If you're somebody who likes a burger, experiment. Try topping it with sauerkraut one day. And frankly, I think the easiest way to eat probiotics is with Greek yogurt.
3: So why Greek yogurt?
1: Greek yogurt tends to have those live cultures. So take a look at the ingredient. But if it has live bacteria, it's a satisfying. It's high in protein. So it's a great breakfast. You mix it with granola and berries. It's a great way to start the day.
3: Perfect.
0: That's great. Dr. Basricha, thank you so much. You explained things so well.
1: Thanks for having me.
0: And if you want to learn more about high-fiber fall foods, you can visit our website where Dr. Basricha is featured in our expert tip of the day. 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
3: All right, well, coming up, look who we've got joining us live in Studio 1A. We've got Oscar winner Catherine Zeta-Jones joining us live, talking about her exciting new action series. And we have never seen her in a role like this before. Then later, Kelly Giddish is here talking Law & Order SVU Season 28. Where's the chung chung? We need that one. There we go.

0: Our next guest is an Oscar winner, Tony winner, and one of Hollywood's most glamorous leading ladies.
1: Well, now Catherine Zeta-Jones is taking on a project unlike anything she has ever done before.
0: In Kill Jackie, Catherine plays a former drug kingpin who finds herself in a twisted cat and mouse game, and that means relying on some skills from the past.
2: This place, this is what you meant in London, isn't it? When you said things got messy.
3: I hid here for a very long time.
2: Do you think this is worse than back then?
3: I don't know. But I think we're going to find out. This city owes me a few favors, and I'm calling some in to get us out of here tonight.
0: Catherine, yes. Good morning. Mm. Love seeing you in a role like this.
4: Thank you. I know it's a change for me.
0: Yeah.
4: That made it so exciting.
0: Right. And you sound like yourself. How fun to use your accent.
4: Can you imagine? The first time in my career ever, I've actually spoken in the way I speak.
0: Mm-hmm.
4: You know.
0: What was that like?
4: Liberating. Liberating, Dylan, really. Like, there's a gremlin that sits here all the time going, don't forget your R. Don't add an R in American for idea. I mean, I remember saying, idea. It's like, there's no R in idea.
0: Yeah.
4: Idea. Anyway, so that was completely removed, and it freed me up.
0: Mm.
4: And I'm an executive producer on the show, too, so I started, like, at the grassroots of... Mm. Of changing the character that was in a great book called The Price You Pay to a woman. It was a gender flip. And when I read the book, I was like, wow, a woman having to go through all this craziness
0: right.
4: with these seven demons, these psychotic, psychopathic assassins trying to hunt her down. This sounds like a lot of fun.
1: I was going to say, was that what really attracted you to this? Because it is so different from how we're used to seeing you, you know, on screen. And a lot of actors say playing somebody with this sordid past is kind of something kind of liberating and fun.
4: Liberating and fun. And also, at this point in my career, Al, I want to do those roles that are not like, oh... Think of a role, oh, the perfect casting would be Catherine. You know, not like...
0: Right.
4: That now, at this point, is like, I played the on, you know?
1: Right.
4: I did the Zorro stuff. You know, I've done... Chicago. It's like, now I want to work with really good people. Kind, nice, no-ego people.
0: Mm-hmm.
4: And do a piece like Kill Jackie that allows me to let... Be a bit messy, you know, be borderline... train wreck and just have fun and this character, and I'm not done with this character. I felt I knew this woman. I think it's because I used my accent for the first time. We actually went back to Wales, which I've never done that either. I've shot in Malaysia,
0: wow.
4: Australia, everywhere but Morocco,
0: wow.
4: Africa, everywhere but my hometown. Not even my hometown, my home village.
1: Wow.
0: Oh, that's special.
1: It must be kind of fun coming, you know, like kind of the, you're the hometown girl.
0: Yeah.
4: And
1: everybody
4: so
1: around
4: sweet.
1: You.
4: It was so sweet when I got there because, you know, they were all being quiet, watching the shooting, really exciting that, they were filming in the street. And then the director would shout cut and they'd go, hiya, Kath.
0: Aww.
4: How are you, love?
0: Aww.
4: How's your mom?
0: Aww.
4: Oh, I'm proud of you. I'm so happy for you. Oh, Michael. You know, but it was just like, it was really humbling. And the community, they're so proud of me in that way.
0: Yeah.
4: It really touched me, actually.
0: Yeah.
4: Yeah.
0: That's so awesome. While you might be a train wreck, you were tough. I mean, you were gotten to some real scraps. And
4: yeah.
0: I know you did a lot of that.
4: Yes.
0: What was that like?
4: Not as easy as it was when I was sword fighting in Zorro when I was like 26 years old. I'll tell you that. But I did it. It was a lot of fun. You know, you train up for those kind of things. But I wasn't Tom Cruise. You know, when I look at Tom Cruise, it's like really jumping off buildings,
0: yes.
4: motorcycling at the Olympics into the sea. I mean, come on. You feel really lame when people, you know, people like Savannah go, oh, you did your own stunts. You go, yeah, well, I'm not Tom Cruise.
0: It still counts. We love seeing it anyway. So you're going to experience your first Comic-Con this week.
4: I am.
0: Are you ready for the fandom?
4: I've been warned. I am. And I'm thinking, you know, what would I go as? And then I went, hey, I've got an array.
0: Yeah.
4: I could be... Mascazzaro.
1: Yep.
4: I could be Antonio Banderas walking through there. Classic comic. No better comic character than Morticia Adams. I could nail that. Yes. And now...
5: I could... Oh, look at me, there I am.
4: And now I could even go as Jackie Price from Kill Jackie. Yeah. But I think if I walked in as Morticia Adams to Comic-Con...
1: Place would go crazy. Yeah.
4: If I sashay.
5: It's like a great idea. I know. The walk, you say, is important.
4: The walk. Oh, yeah. The walk. Al, can you do the Morticia Adams walk?
1: Can you show me? I'll try.
5: Okay.
6: Oh, boy.
5: Oh, heck yeah. Let's do it.
4: Hold my hand. You may fall, darling.
5: Ooh. The hips, Al. It's the hips.
6: Yeah. Al, move your hips.
4: I don't know,
6: more.
4: Al. You did really good, honey. I'm a little bit worried about you because you were so good.
1: You're not the only one. Oh, my gosh.
5: Thank you so much. Thanks. So fun to have you here. And you can catch Kill Jackie Fridays on AMC+.
1: Oh, can't wait.
6: Who knew you had it in you?
1: Well, I don't know if it is in me.
4: You could, be, you could be Gomez.
1: Oh, my gosh. Oh, say something works. French.
4: Yeah, oh, my gosh.
1: Oh, my I really should be Uncle Fester. But just ahead, cue the music. That can only be one thing. There you go, chung chung. Law and Order star, SVU star, Kelly Giddish live, talking about season 28 and an impressive milestone for this legendary show. Then later, our series, Pig Power, businesses that are supporting breast cancer research, including cozy blankets with a heartwarming story. Allie Love will have that for us. All that and more coming up, oh my gosh, on the third hour.

0: We love when our next guest comes to Studio 1A. You know Kelly Giddish as the beloved Sergeant Amanda Rollins on Law & Order Special Victims Unit, a character who has become a fan favorite over the years.
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2: Of course, when duty calls, she still answers.
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4: 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I don't think that's you.
3: The fact that it happened at your house doesn't look good for you, so you should tell us before we find something that could really hurt you.
5: It's my mom says you don't have permission to search.
3: Oh, buddy, it's already happening.
2: Kelly, good morning.
6: Good morning.
2: Okay, so season 28 premiering tonight. 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
6: Once again.
2: SVU.
6: Again.
2: You're
6: back.
2: Again.
6: I'm back. It feels so good.
2: I was going to say, so where is Rollins now at this point as we come into this new season?
6: So you pick up and, you know, she's still happily married to Carisi. And she's got her three kids and she's a working mom. And so there's a lot of ground that she shares with Olivia Benson. And I think that that's something that's so exciting to get to kind of go into is their female friendship. The show is so great to focus on that. We have a female showrunner, so she likes to highlight that friendship. And, you know, as the season moves forward, you get to see more and more of that.
0: And you just finished filming your the 600th episode. It's hard to even say. I can't imagine what it's like filming all of those. Christopher Maloney's making a return.
6: Yes.
0: What's it like to have him back on set?
6: It's great. It's great. And it means I didn't have to work that much in the 600th episode. No, it was great because they got to do a reunion. You know, it was a lot of Mariska and Chris. And Dick Wolf came to the set to celebrate the 600th. Oh. And he said, guys, this has never been done before, and this is probably never going to be done again. Mm. And it kind of landed on all of us. That's how we were kind of able to take it in. Like, this doesn't happen anymore,
2: right.
6: You know? And this show has been on for that long. I had a fan remind me that I've been on the 300th, the 400th, the 500th, and now the 600th.
0: Oh.
6: I'm like, oh, that's incredible. I should have more money, but that's incredible. You know what I mean? It's really great, and it's really awesome to celebrate that.
1: What do you think it is about this show, these characters? I feel so lucky. I was just telling Kelly, I got to be with Ice-T for a little while yesterday, be with Finn, celebrating this also at something else. And he was like, it's just amazing the way that people attach to the characters.
6: Yeah.
1: What do you think it is about this show?
6: Well, I mean, speaking of Ice-T, like, you know what he's going to say. Everybody knows these characters. We're in their living rooms on a weekly basis for years, decades now. And you know what they're going to say, but they still want to see and hear us say it. You know, they love these characters. It's so satisfying for us to go get the bad guys and for us to listen to the victims, the survivors, you know, like that doesn't happen on a lot of shows that you see now. So.
2: Yeah. And you know, it's fascinating. Your friendship with Mariska is so obvious. I mean, it seeps through the screen. You can see it. And yet also to be part of that memorable Emmys surprise with Taylor Swift.
6: Yes. You've heard of her?
2: Up and comer, I think. You know? What was that like that night, the energy?
6: It was like the Pope was coming. We did it like buried on the DL, like on a Sunday, you know, with just the skeleton crew. The writers for the Emmys were our background. So it was that. And then she comes in and she's just like so happy to be there. She's such a fan of the show. She was like, you guys, seriously, I'm so excited to be here. That's we're like, we're excited you're here. And then we just had fun, you know. And she brought me cookies. Major points.
1: What kind?
0: Like famous
6: they were
0: cookies?
6: Sourdough brown butter chocolate chip cookies.
2: Wow.
1: What?
2: That's a lot going on.
6: They were
2: there.
6: So good.
1: Wow, that's really
6: delicious.
1: Cool. You taste
2: your
1: making.
2: Oh, my gosh. Well, Kelly, it's so great having you here. I know you and Dylan bond over your...
6: Yeah.
2: You got three boys very close to each other.
0: Yeah.
2: That's pretty cool.
0: Well, we get each other.
2: That's right. Don't forget, season 28 of Law & Order SVU premiering tonight, 9 p.m., right here on NBC, streaming next day on Peacock.
0: All right, coming up this morning, our series Pink Power, businesses that are giving back during Breast Cancer Awareness Month. Allie Love has picks from fashion, beauty, and more.